0: Like people brag where they go, I work three full-time jobs. That just means you have three crappy jobs. It's people who work one job but have a good job.
1: No,
0: how can you work two full-time jobs and go to school?
1: Because I'm taking two classes in the afternoon, and I work nights at a place rehabilitating people with brain injuries, and then I work as a filing clerk.
0: Well, that's all of Bakersfield, by the way. The entire town must be under that one roof.
2: Actually,
1: we have people coming in from, like, not in Bakersfield.
0: Really? All right.
1: Yeah.
0: I hear Bakersfield's the brain injury capital of the world.
1: Probably.
0: But it's everyone. It's the mayor, it's the police chief, all brain injury. All right, go ahead, Megan.
1: Okay. But anyways, my question is, I've been going out with this guy for a long time, and at the beginning of the relationship, everything was fine. We had no problems getting along, and now it's the point where I just have no sexual drive, and he cannot sexually satisfy me whatsoever.
2: Well, the no drive is usually a sign that you're kind of checking out of the relationship.
0: Yeah.
2: Your body's trying to tell your brain something. You're not into this.
1: Well, see, there will be times where I will be excited and I will want to be with him, but then it's a real downer knowing that I'm not going to get anything out of it.
2: Were you ever able to climax with him?
1: Twice I have, at the beginning of the relationship.
0: Wow.
2: And was that with oral sex?
1: No, actually, I have never, ever, ever orgasmed with oral sex whatsoever.
2: Never, ever. Ever?
0: Whatsoever?
1: Exactly.
0: All right. Where are you going? At Bakersfield Junior College?
1: No, I go to Cal State.
2: There's a Cal State Bakersfield?
1: Yes, there is.
0: There is?
1: Yes.
0: I'm picturing like...
1: I do not go to...
0: All right, here's what I'm picturing for Cal State Bakersfield. One rusted out storage container that was blown over 4 years ago on its side, and you just you open the doors and raccoons just come scurrying out of it. And then... Then an old man, like a family possum. Old man comes out with a stick and chases you away. He's the dean. He's a student body president. He's the captain of the football team. He's all. He's everybody. Cal State Bakersfield. Drew, how depressing it would be to go to Cal State Bakersfield?
2: Yeah.
0: Your kids could end up there.
2: No.
0: Put a bullet in their head first, right? Yeah. Be mercy killing?
2: No, in mine.
0: All right. Oh, put a bullet in your head. All right. Hey, Megan. Okay, now listen there, baby doll. I think maybe you're done with this guy.
2: Yeah.
0: Maybe just break it off with him. Besides, yeah, look at you. You got five jobs. You're going to Cal State Bakersfield. I mean, you're on the move.
1: Well, actually, the thing is I told him about this, and he still just...
2: This is the point, Megan. This is the point. He doesn't care enough. He doesn't care enough to try to help you. He doesn't care enough to satisfy you. He's checked out, too. This is not a really good relationship. It sounds like it's about over.
1: Okay.
2: And at 19, it's tough to know when a relationship's over. So we're here to tell you.
0: You got the world by the tail, baby. You're 19.
2: Four jobs.
0: Five jobs.
1: Two.
0: Two jobs. Whatever. You're doing good.
1: Yeah.
0: All right. You can get sex off of those brain injury people, too. No problem.
2: There's something called a Kluver-Busey's.
1: Actually, I can. Yeah. If you touch them, pretty much you're going to jail.
2: Yeah, but
0: it's worth it.
2: No, but
0: I found it.
2: Head injury patients sometimes get something called a Kluver-Busey syndrome when they get a prefrontal injury and they're hypersexual and they can't contain the impulses.
0: Really?
2: Maybe that's what you have.
0: What, me?
2: Yeah.
0: Now I have Gary Busey syndrome.
2: Oh,
0: that's
2: yeah.
0: That's where I can't ride a motorcycle without crashing.
2: Yeah, yeah. Yes. You're right.
0: And I never stop talking about Buddy Holly.
2: Yeah.
0: That's the Gary syndrome.
2: Yeah.
0: Gary syndrome.
2: Perseverative, yes.
0: All right. So, go to jail because you give a guy a little help, huh?
2: Oh, yeah.
0: Hey, that's blow off a little
2: abuse.
0: Steam?
2: No.
0: Guys build up. They back up a little.
2: No.
0: That's doing a job.
2: It's exploitation.
0: That's doing a job as an American. Guy's got a brain injury. You give him a little handy just to sort of relieve a little of the pressure that's built up in him over the years, and you're going to jail? That's
3: Florence Nightingale.
0: Yeah, that's right. That's right. That's Mother Teresa... Florence Nightingale and, a cheap...
2: Larry Flint.
0: Cheap whore. All packed in one skirt. Megan?
1: Yes.
0: All right, baby. You dumped this guy.
1: Yeah, I pretty much know that. I guess I just needed somebody of a higher authority to tell me so.
2: All right. There we go.
0: Well, that's Drew and Ron.
2: All right. Good times.
0: Let's Katie. See. Let's talk to Katie over here. Katie?
4: Yes.
0: Ooh. You're 19?
4: Yeah.
2: What's up?
3: I was wondering if you got chlamydia and you got treated for it, is it possible for the STD to come back without any sexual contact?
2: It's possible. It's not very likely.
3: Okay.
2: How were you treated?
3: With, God, it was like four pills you just took.
2: Right, the Zithromax.
3: Oh, well, yeah.
2: Yeah. More likely.
0: Not available over the counter?
2: No. And what are the substances? Of course.
0: Why wouldn't people be able to easily cure?
2: No, that actually, there's a reason for it. It's a broad-spectrum antibiotic, and we're trying to control people from overusing it so the organisms in the environment don't become resistant to it.
0: Yeah, well, that pisses me off, too, with everybody with the screaming about the antibiotics all the time. Every time someone gets a sniffle, everyone does it to me. Tell Drew to give you some. No. Leave him alone.
2: Antibiotics are damaging to the environment.
0: Let me ask you this.
2: Making it more dangerous.
0: Maybe not healthy, but shouldn't one get sick a number of times through the course of one's lifetime?
2: And your body fight it off, yes.
0: Isn't that a good thing?
2: That's a good thing.
0: Why do I have to attack everything all the time?
2: You don't.
0: Yeah,
2: you shouldn't. When was the last time I took an antibiotic? Can't even remember.
0: Drew doesn't. I mean, you did some coke off my penis that time, but other than that it's the only thing
2: penis?
0: I've ever... It was. You were just really... It's the only time I've ever seen you ingest anything.
2: No, would not take antibiotics because the British healthcare system had a little commercial sort of aphorism, which was, you can see the doctor, you can come in for your infection, your upper respiratory infection, which means virus, by the way. Mm-hmm. By definition, it means virus.
0: Yeah.
2: You can see a doctor and get put on antibiotics and be better in 7 days, or you can not and be better in 7 days.
0: Right.
2: Same thing.
0: Yeah, it didn't seem like we pushed that enough. And with all the retarded
2: patients not sit still for it.
0: I know,
2: they demand antibiotics.
0: I know, but I don't think they know any better oftentimes.
2: Yeah, I've spent half my life trying to educate people. I go, look, this is a virus. And no matter what I do, it's not going to respond to antibiotics. This is not bacterial. And here's why. Here's what I get.
0: Yeah, you got.
2: I know my body, and I tell you, every time I take the Zithromax, it just kicks it out. And I got to travel today, so I got to kick it out.
0: No,
2: you're not kicking anything out. You're not doing anything when you take the antibiotics.
0: Well, you're dealing with old Jews mainly, Drew.
2: No, the younger people are actually worse with this.
0: Young Jews?
2: Yeah.
0: Okay, here's the point. We ought to do some PSAs, these retarded fecata.
2: Yeah, you're right. Yeah.
0: speaking of old Jew, talking about, putting your seatbelt on in the airplane and McGruff warning you about not to leave your laptop on the roof of your car all this retarded crap. Why don't they give us a PSA about, hey, junkie, take it easy with the antibiotics. You're going to kill everybody.
2: Mm-hmm.
0: Huh? There's a PSA.
2: And when you really, really do get an infection, the bacteria won't respond to the antibiotics.
0: How come we only have stupid PSAs?
2: That's a good question. Katie, let me finish with her.
3: Yeah.
2: Hey, Katie, what are your symptoms now?
3: Well, I did get treated for it, but sometimes I itch, but that's it. Like,
2: no,
3: I got tested positive for it again.
2: For chlamydia. Again?
3: Yeah, but I broke up with my boy. This was when I was 15 that I had it, and I didn't find out till like a year later.
2: Yeah.
3: And then I got treated for it, and then we broke up, and then it came back.
2: And you've had no sexual contact since?
3: No.
2: None?
3: None.
2: Either one of those tests was inaccurate, or it was incompletely treated in the first place, but that's kind of unusual.
0: Mm. All right, babe, but good times there, right?
3: Yeah.
0: Yeah.
3: Thank you.
0: All right. Well, play. I got to hear it.
2: I want to go to San Francisco.
0: No, I'm fired up now. I want to go to San Francisco.
2: Yeah.
0: We're going after the show.
2: All right.
0: Road trip.
2: All right.
0: I'll eat turkey over there.
2: You with us?
4: Okay.
0: Hey, play. Yeah. We're going to go to the bathroom.
2: Ron, you've missed us for 6 years. It's a 6-year absence.
4: It's been a while, man.
2: Yeah. We've missed you.
0: Hey, Anderson.
5: Yeah.
0: Cue up that airport airplane turbulence one. We'll hear it when we get back. Can we please?
5: I'll look for it.
0: Look for it, buddy. All right. We're going to take a quick break. Ron Livingston is here, The Cooler, name of his new project. William H. Macy, Alec Baldwin, and What's Her Nose. New York and Los Angeles probably have a wider release, too, once it's very successful in those large cities. And when we come back, my favorite public service announcement. Hey, everybody, it's Loveline. I'm Adam. That's Dr. Drew. Ron Livingston is here tonight. The Cooler is the name of his latest film.
4: Her nose is Maria Bello.
0: Yeah, Maria Bello. Yeah, that's nice. I'm going to write that down. Next week, we got Joel from Good Charlotte's going to be in here. Mason Gray's going to be in here. Kathy Griffin's going to be in here. Tori Amos is going to be in here. And look out. It's the only reason junior producer Lauren works on this show.
4: That's These the are those gold dust moments.
0: Yeah, we're going to have some gold dust moments with Tori.
2: I imagine.
4: So, I believe.
0: Oh, that she just believes. She doesn't always say what she believes in. But she's a dynamite lady. I haven't had her in here for a while.
2: It's been over a year.
6: She told you F off.
0: Well over a year.
6: She told you
0: to F off.
2: That was the time before last. That was the time before last.
0: So she dropped the F bomb on the air. We had a good time.
6: How was rock and roll?
0: Yeah, that's rock and roll. Tori.
2: What are you going to do?
0: Yeah, she
2: takes all kinds.
0: She's like the Jerry Lee Lewis with extensions.
6: I was commending her.
0: You know what I mean?
6: I was commending her.
2: She has the Gary Busey syndrome, I believe.
0: Oh, yeah. Why? You got something, Drew?
2: No.
0: All right, then quiet. All right, we're David Alan Greer also. Dear friend David Alan Greer will be in here on Thursday.
7: Yeah!
0: All right, so now somebody says we're talking about PSAs, public service announcements, and how they should do ones that say don't eat all them antibiotics and make the strains very strong. But Rick says he heard one, Rick.
8: Yeah, they got them up here.
2: What do they say? What do the antibiotics say?
8: They're like, snort, sniffle, sneeze, no antibiotics, please. And then they like go on and talk about how antibiotics are bad news.
0: No, they don't.
8: Yeah, they do. I swear to God, I hate them every night. I'm like, that's the crappiest. I hate these PSAs, yo.
2: He wouldn't make up the weird voice and all that.
8: Mm-hmm. Yeah, I wouldn't do that to you guys.
0: All right, you see it on TV?
8: No, it's on your show up here on KJE.
0: Oh, how come? Oh, they must have their own PSAs over there.
2: God, right, we love that KJE, so there you go.
0: Yeah, we do.
8: Sure, yeah.
2: No, we do.
8: I know.
0: All right. Do you really want to keep talking to Rick?
2: No, let's hear the McGruff or the airplane
0: turbulence. My favorite and most important, and this is what we're spending our tax dollars on, by the way. Do you have it, Anderson?
6: Yeah, I don't think much money went into this at all, though.
0: Yeah.
9: What
0: at least
9: tough
0: playing
9: thing
0: it.
9: Your body
2: You'd be surprised.
9: Is. Right. It's built to withstand bending.
0: Right,
9: pinching.
4: Ouch.
2: Your body.
9: Doing.
7: Ow.
9: Swimming.
0: Mm-hmm.
9: Bumping. Tickling.
0: Mm-hmm.
9: Shaving.
10: Loud noises.
0: Yeah.
9: Childbirth.
0: All right. No one ever dies doing that.
2: No.
0: No one's ever hurt playing football.
9: Cooking.
2: No fires in the kitchen.
0: Poison never killed anybody.
9: Marathons.
0: Rollerblading. Marathons.
9: Even.
2: No one's ever been hurt by that.
9: Company
2: no.
9: meetings.
0: Mm-hmm.
9: But there's something the human body isn't built to withstand.
0: Please tell us, you retards.
2: Really?
9: Unexpected turbulence.
2: Can't withstand it.
0: Can't make
9: are
0: it.
9: Built to withstand
0: oh, thank
9: that.
0: Holy
9: really
0: Christ.
9: Well. All you have to do is wear your safety belt.
0: Hold flight. On. What did he mention there?
2: He said that your body's not meant to withstand airplane turbulence.
0: Right.
2: That should you hit some
0: pocket
2: continuous chop
0: air.
2: Or
0: right.
2: turbulence
0: you would die
2: immediately.
0: Head would fall off,
2: you'll rip apart.
0: So your body's basically
2: not meant to withstand it,
0: built to play football
2: fires
0: turbulence
2: football it's
0: swimming.
2: Rollerblading
0: and it's all nothing right.
2: But if you hit some chop,
0: Drew, you must
2: disintegrate.
0: Over the years must have treated many patients for airplane turbulence.
2: No.
0: Oh, really?
2: They die instantly.
0: Oh, they die instantly.
2: You're
0: see.
2: Not meant to withstand
0: I
2: that.
0: I see. Now, what was that thing he said to put on?
9: All you have to do is wear your safety belt.
0: Oh,
9: the entire...
2: What?
0: Come on, what was that?
9: All you have to do is wear your safety belt.
0: The safety belt.
2: Adam, I flew last week, and before the plane took off, this woman walked down the aisle with this strange clip.
0: I don't think that's the same thing.
2: She called it a... She called it a...
0: Safety belt.
2: Safety belt.
0: Okay.
2: She called it a safety belt.
0: Oh, so she told you to do it.
9: Safety
2: well,
9: belt.
2: I think that's what she did. She had, then this yellow thing fell down from the roof, and she got into putting a mask in her mouth. And
0: uh-huh,
2: that thing
0: but the safety belt
2: me.
0: Was the beginning part?
2: Safety belt. I think that's what they called
9: safety
2: it.
9: Belt.
0: Yeah.
2: Safety belt. Safety belt.
0: Okay, so...
2: But she didn't want to freak anybody out.
0: She didn't want to
2: get on the loudspeaker and say, you know, if we hit some chop...
9: Safety belt.
2: You'll disintegrate. All of you will be dead.
0: That. Okay, yes. All right. So you're saying on some airlines, they may give you a little heads up about
2: the
0: wearing
2: one I was riding
0: belt?
2: On last week.
0: Right.
11: They don't
0: right.
11: have any problem with playing football in the aisles, though.
2: Like, because you're meant
0: fine.
2: To withstand that.
0: Your body's meant... Yeah, but airplane turbulence. I mean, the Americans that die each year, and internationally, I don't even want to know what that number... Some experts put it as high as 2.5 deaths. Each year for per 10 billion miles flown. Really? Airplane turbulence. Really? Big problem? Safety belt? Going to let us in on the safety belt, huh? The placard that will never go off and keeps blinking 3 feet in front of us. That's not enough a heads up on the safety belt. Or the chick running around with the safety belt. Or the captain yelling to put the safety belt on. That's not enough.
9: Safety belt.
0: Put the safety belt on. Safety Are you belt. Just out? Are we living in the kind of utopia that this is what we have to focus our PSA dollars toward?
9: Safety
0: That's
9: belt.
0: It. Everything's taken care of. There's yeah. There's no teenage pregnancy. No. There's no domestic
9: Safety
0: violence. It's
9: Safety
0: all, everything is done.
2: Yeah,
0: everything
2: done.
0: Is so done that they're going to do a PSA about something they beat us over the goddamn head with every time we get in the effing plane.
9: Safety belt.
0: That's it. You never hear anything but the safety belt. I can't believe this thing has been made. I can't believe it's in rotation. Anderson. Can
9: safety
0: you
9: belt.
0: Crush this thing? Can we destroy it? Can we burn it in some sort of ceremonial fire? It drives me insane that we sit here night after night and talk about what we think are important topics, and they never get touched upon.
2: PSA.
0: Just, put that safety belt on when you get in the airplane, as if somehow, it could escape the mind of the pilot, the stewardess could not bring it up, somehow you wouldn't know about it. Really? Airplane turbulence. I'd just like to get my hands on the MFers who make this thing and go, give me some data on how many people were injured in in-flight turbulence last year. What do we got? Two? Three? Any deaths? Tell me
9: turbulence
0: how many deaths.
9: Happens.
0: How many deaths? I guarantee.
2: It has to be zero.
0: It's zero.
2: Zero, yeah.
0: Zero. If there was a domestic death because of airplane turbulence in the last year, it'd be all over the news, mm-hmm. right?
11: Yeah.
0: Okay. Zero deaths. I guarantee there's more deaths in high school football in the state of Alabama each year than there are injuries
2: with airplane turbulence.
0: Yes,
2: more deaths than injuries.
0: That's right.
9: You're
0: there
9: just
0: you
9: not
0: go.
9: Built for it.
0: Not built for it, pussy.
9: You're just
0: I'd
9: not
0: like
9: built
0: kill
9: for
0: that
9: it.
0: Guy. I really would. I know it's just a VO gig for him. I'd still like to just smother him with the flotation pillow. Just hold him down and smother the life out of him with the flotation pillow. Just not built for it. And by the way, what is the strategy of picking a whole bunch of stuff your body really isn't meant for to use as an example against something that doesn't really exist? Really?
2: At least they're consistent.
0: Yeah. Now, here's what they need to say. If they want to do one of these things, it's like, look, this is almost never going to happen, but if it does happen,
2: you'll be happy when you're
0: you'll be really happy you put your belt on.
2: Yeah.
0: And then you have to say that. Here's what the PS should be. When you go into the plane, listen to what the person's yelling at you over and over and over and over and over again. And when you fall asleep with it off and she comes by and waxing the arm, tells you to put it back on,
11: don't
0: listen
11: yell
0: to
11: at her,
0: her
11: too much.
0: Yeah, that's it. Yeah, don't get drunk and take a Duke on any serving carts. That should be the PSA.
2: Yeah, no Duke.
0: No Duke.
2: No Duke on airlines, yeah.
0: Oh, all right. Why don't they give us a warning about gravity? We should obey the laws of gravity so when we're running, we don't start floating up and hit our head on a street light. How about that PSA? That'd be helpful. Just the same impact. Would it be about the same impact?
2: Well, it is a law.
0: It's a law, the law of gravity.
2: You're right, you have to obey
0: Can't
2: it.
0: Ignore that.
2: No.
0: That's right. Without that, we'd all just start going up till we got our heads caught in power lines. How about that law? There's an important PSA for you idiots. Get to work, you chimps. How dare you? Oh, yeah. No, football, we're all meant to play. Ask Daryl Stingley if you're meant to play football. He's in a wheelchair right now. Go ahead. Ask all the guys who have arthritic hips and knees and knee replacement. All the guys are keeled over at the 45. Go ask them all. All those ex-NFLers are hobbled. Yeah, they're all hobbled. Yeah, Utley. Yeah. Go ask all the guys who've been paralyzed if your body's built, boy-oy-oying, to play football.
2: Boy-oy-oying.
0: Idiots. Idiots.
2: Let's keep the PSA theme going here.
0: All right, I'm fired up. Alex?
7: Yes?
0: What's up?
7: Listen, you guys really got to get on with this, dropping the seatbelt for the airplane, and get on with this smoke detector battery replacement, because that's seriously... We'll save
0: That's a good
7: lives.
0: Point.
7: You can count
0: There you go.
2: Alex, the fireman?
0: Yeah. All we hear about is, every third person calls a show, we hear the chirp of the familiar chirp of the
2: Friendly
0: expired
2: chirp.
0: Battery in the smoke detector that's been going off for 9 years.
2: Yeah.
0: And no one will ever replace that. And that's not that PSA. Hey, Tards, replace the battery. That can't do that. Stuff that's out of people's reach when you're stupid, if it's higher than your head, it's gone.
11: Yeah.
0: You can't deal with it. You just can't deal with it. Especially if you're a chick. If you're a chick and it's on the ceiling, it's done. Yeah. You'll never touch it again. It's gone. It's gone. You take a stack of $1,000 bills, put some gum on them, stick them to the ceiling. Woman just walk under it the whole time. Never.
2: But if another woman notices it,
0: then it's game on.
2: Brutal.
11: Or better yet, you get on the chair and you take the battery out completely to make the chirping stop. Well,
0: that's the other one they do.
2: That's an option.
0: This is why we need the PSA. That's all I'm saying. Adam?
12: Yeah.
0: You're 16?
12: Yeah.
0: What's up?
12: I want to know if smoking too much marijuana for a long period of time can cause asthma.
0: No.
2: Interesting question. When you smoke pot initially, it can actually improve asthma. Very, very initially. If you were somebody that didn't smoke it regularly, some people report an improvement in airway relaxation of the airways. Mm-hmm. Now, after that acute initial exposure, it becomes an irritant and causes chronic bronchitis and an asthma-like syndrome and even possibly emphysema. So although there may be this, you know, single exposure benefit, it is not something you can take regularly, and it does cause serious lung disease.
0: Hey, how about good times? You're 16. You're invincible.
12: Yeah.
0: That's going to be my PSA. Hey, you're 16. You're going to live forever, man.
11: What could happen?
0: And don't listen to the man, because he's going to try to poison your mind.
2: Yeah, he's going to tell you what to do. He's got an agenda.
0: Anyone over 20, that's the man. So don't listen to him. And if the coppers try to get in your way, you speed up. When the man pushes right, you go left.
2: Question authority.
0: Question authority.
2: Man.
0: Yeah. And by the way, I'm all for questioning, but not the authority. Authority. Yeah. If you look up authority, probably means a guy knows something about whatever it is you're questioning.
2: Right.
0: Like I'm not going to go in at you know, guys. So think of it. You have a guy fix your computer and you start questioning him.
2: Right. Or the guy
0: doctor,
2: that's
0: your dentist.
2: Right.
0: Yeah.
2: Scientist that's sending the guys up on the rocket ship. Question that guy.
0: No.
2: Question that authority.
0: No.
2: Yeah.
0: No.
2: Let's take a break.
0: Yeah.
2: Yeah.
0: All right. Well, one quick thing, Jeff, over here, just to put this thing to bed. Jeff, you're 23.
13: Hey, how's it going, guys?
0: Good.
13: What's up? I'm sure you guys already talked about it in that last PSA, but when they do the rollerblading thing, if you listen to it, you can actually hear screeching tires and a horn.
2: Yeah.
13: Yeah. Right. And
0: No one's ever been taken out in rollerblades.
2: Yeah.
13: Dr. Drew. Pink has a PSA out. I don't know if you guys have heard that. Where she actually talks about the emergency contraceptive.
2: Really? We should have talked to her about that. No, really? I didn't know that. That's great.
0: Wow.
13: Yeah, it's been out like a month at least.
0: She also has a pretty powerful message about Germany or Florida. I don't know if I've heard about that. I mean, this is one of the strongest.
14: Germany or Florida.
2: We need to keep yakking.
0: She's taking the message to the kids.
2: We need to yak some more about that morning after pill.
0: All right, we'll do that. But it's a good point. That's true. That's true, taking away.
2: Oh, yeah.
0: Nice. But they're not in the same room, and it's not the same time. So, all right, Ron Livingston is here tonight. The Cooler. Name of his latest joint. Yeah, that's what we call it. New York, Los Angeles, out as we speak. We'll take a quick break. We'll be right back.

0: Hey, everybody. It's Loveline. I'm Adam. It's Dr. Drew. Ron Livingston is here tonight. You got to enjoy him. It's going to be 6 years before he comes in again.
1: Yeah, but last time he was here, he came like four times in a row.
0: Oh, and really?
1: Then 6 years.
0: He did a TV show like twice.
2: I came here plugging townies, and I think it was like two nights after it was canceled.
0: Drew, remember when we went out plugging townies when we did that Florida college?
1: Yeah.
0: That was great.
1: Yeah. It's good times.
0: Yeah. Yeah. I go out townie plugging. I'm telling you, I still got the townies magnet in my garage. Jenna Elfman, Molly Ringwald, all-star Ron Livingston. Who else is in there? The guy who's currently on...
2: Lauren Graham, Billy Burr.
0: Lauren Graham.
2: Yeah.
0: She's
2: Joe Reitman.
0: The guy who's on, what's that new show where they married the gay guys?
2: Will and Grace, yeah.
0: Mm-hmm. Oh, is it Will and Grace?
1: Yeah. He was on that?
2: Yeah.
1: Wow.
2: He played Jenna's boyfriend.
0: Yeah.
1: Wow.
0: Yeah, look, all-star cast.
1: Yeah, see what they let go.
0: Yeah. See that? See what they could have had. All right. Hey, fine. Have it your way.
1: Do you know that we had Grace on the TV
0: CBS
1: show?
0: What channel was that on?
2: It was ABC.
0: ABC?
2: Yeah.
0: Yeah. We had Grace on the show?
1: Yeah, TV show.
0: Oh, we did?
1: Yeah.
0: Was that Deborah Messing?
1: Yeah.
0: Oh, we did?
1: No recollection.
0: What was she doing?
1: Plugging something.
0: Oh, okay.
1: Before Will and Grace.
0: Veronica?
3: Yeah?
1: Ooh.
0: Ooh. Got that little girl voice.
3: Oh, sorry.
0: That's all right. What's
3: up? ABCD.
0: Uh-oh. What's up?
3: Okay, I am dating someone and I can't decide whether or not I want to get serious with him because I've heard from a lot of my friends and other people that know him and I that he does OxyContins a lot. Mm-hmm. And he tells me that he doesn't, but I also don't know anyone else who does them, so I don't know what it's like to.
1: All right, well, OxyContin is not a part-time gig. That's something you're going to take all the time if you're going to get strung out on that.
3: Okay.
1: And it's very difficult to tell when somebody is on that drug. That you really, behaviorally, early on, cannot tell.
0: Ron's pretty beaked up right now.
1: I didn't want to bring this up.
3: I love Ron. I know what you're talking about. By the way.
1: But Veronica,
0: loves Ron.
1: About the only thing you can tell is the following.
3: Okay.
1: He'll have pinpoint pupils, very constricted pupils, okay, even in a dark room.
0: Really?
1: And if you believe there's something going on, there usually is. If you have a sense that he's not right.
0: Well, also, when people do that thing where it's like everyone says, everyone says, then believe them.
1: Yeah.
0: Always believe everything.
1: Yeah.
3: Always believe what everyone says. Okay.
0: Why would everyone say he's into OxyContin and he's not into it?
1: What's in it for them to say that?
0: Right.
3: Well, I don't know. A lot of my guy friends are saying it, so sometimes it leads me to believe that they just don't want me to be with...
1: They
3: want
1: to be with her.
0: Are they into you?
3: Yeah, a little bit.
1: All right. Well,
0: you're hot stuff. You're calling from Alaska.
1: The hell are you doing up there?
0: You're in Alaska. That means, you know, when you're calling from Alaska, you're a 19-year-old chick, you can be a good, solid 3.5 or 4, and you're the... you rule the roost over there.
1: Yeah.
0: You're the belle of the ball, right?
1: That is
2: especially at wintertime.
0: Yeah, that's smart. Smart, see? You're sassy.
3: Thank you.
0: No, it's mean. It's like, you know, Veronica, you're probably not the world's most attractive woman, right?
3: I don't know. I'm not. I wouldn't say that I'm hot, but I definitely get cute a lot.
2: She sounds kind of cute.
0: But that's Alaskan cute. See, if you move to Florida, you don't get that anymore. Stay in Alaska.
1: Nanooka's cute.
0: That's all I'm saying, yeah.
1: Veronica, do you have an alcoholic dad?
3: Oh, my gosh. How did you know?
1: Because
0: you're living in Alaska.
1: No, because you're attracted to a drug addict, and that sort of seals it. That to me means the guy is an alcoholic addict. You would be attracted then to an alcoholic addict.
0: All right, so listen to your friends.
3: Listen to my friends?
1: Yes.
0: Yeah.
3: All right, thanks, guys.
1: It's not an accident. Right. I knew your dad was an alcoholic.
0: A good time. And don't get hurt getting thrown up and down on that blanket made of seal skin, you know, where they toss them up.
1: No, it's... Yeah,
3: oh,
1: it's
3: see, that's the...
0: Yeah. No, that's
1: dad,
0: right.
1: I just realized the PSA in Alaska is beware of moose.
0: Beware moose and be careful when they do that big
1: seal skin
0: toss.
1: Yeah, sealskin toss. Yeah.
0: No, by the way, you know, to Alaska. They do that. They run that on the commercial. Like, hey, come on down to Alaska. We'll do this to you. It's like, I want a bunch of drunken Eskimos throwing me around with a smelly sealskin.
1: Right.
0: Doesn't seem like, if that's just it, I ain't coming.
1: Right.
0: You got to show me a little better than this. It's like some fat tourist in the middle, a bunch of drunken ass goes, hey! She's getting 6 feet off the ground. Like, what? This is it? You got nothing else, huh?
1: I want to dress this morning after Bill call.
0: Yeah, let's do that. Come on, buddy. Kayla?
4: Yeah?
0: You're 16?
1: Ooh. Mm-hmm. Same voice.
0: Ooh, you got that little girl voice.
1: What's the question?
4: I want to know how the morning after pill works and how to get it.
0: Ooh. All right. When were you sexually molested?
1: 4.
4: I haven't been.
0: No. Physically abused.
1: Six.
0: sex?
4: Emotionally.
1: Yeah, abused.
0: But must have been bad, right?
4: No, not really.
0: No? No physical abuse?
4: Mm-mm.
1: No one ever hit you with an object. I'm not getting physical abuse.
0: No. Sexual abuse. No sexual abuse?
4: No.
0: Huh. When did you lose your virginity?
4: I'm still a virgin.
0: Holy macaroni. All right.
1: What was the emotional abuse about?
4: My mom, she's just too controlling. She's a bitch, so.
1: Do you have an eating disorder?
4: Any what?
1: Do you have an eating disorder?
4: Ain't no.
1: Okay. All right. Morning After Pill works by suppressing ovulation. That was announced on the radio this morning. I felt so vindicated. You have no idea. And it works the same way as your birth control pill. It's just not as effective. You have about a 72-hour window, a three-day window to take this pill after an unprotected sexual encounter. And it will reduce the risk of pregnancy by about 70% by preventing an egg from being released.
0: And here's the...
1: You can call 1-800-NOT-2, the number 2, late. 1-800-NOT-2-LATE. And they can refer you to a pharmacy near you. I don't know if in Oklahoma, where you're calling from, that you can get it without a prescription. If not, you can call Planned Parenthood or any doctor or an emergency room. They will get you prescriptions, and you can get it at 16. You can have access to it confidentially in most states.
0: Here's the whole thing. This pill has been around for quite some time. No one will get behind it. Everyone's trying to sort of suppress it.
1: It could eliminate abortion in this country, basically.
2: Yeah.
0: Right.
2: Yeah.
0: And the hypocrite...
2: Who's against it?
0: Oh, let me tell you. Okay. First off, here's basically what you have. You have the sort of hypocrite, right-wing, God-fearing fantasy tards who say they're against abortion, but really what they're against is people getting laid who aren't married, who aren't trying to procreate. And it all stems from them not getting any in high school and just being sort of bizarre and superstitious and retarded about their religion.
2: Right.
0: Then you have the sort of left wing who is for it, but they're such pussies. And they're everyone's so scared to step up and call these people idiots, by the way, with their talking about Jesus on the Christ dying on the cross and all this. They're wusses, and Planned Parenthood, their heart is in the right place, but they're pussies, and they're idiots, too. And they hire models to go to Congress and talk about stuff that they don't even know about. And they're just as stupid in their own well-meaning ways, the right-wing guys. Now, the right-wing guys you think would want to get rid of abortion because that's all they do is talk about is getting rid of abortion.
1: But they refuse to look at the science.
0: Well, they're not much into science because they think the planet's 2,000 years old.
2: Well,
0: they're not really scientists.
2: I always thought that the whole political fight behind it was because it flushed out a viable, you know.
1: That was what the people hide behind, was that when this procedure was invented 25 years ago, they thought maybe it works by preventing a fertilized egg from implanting, in which case it would be an abortion pill.
2: Right, and then
1: they've since discovered it doesn't do that. It doesn't do that. It's no more likely to do that than your birth control pill taken the way you normally do, and as well as several anti-inflammatories like Vioxx and Celebrex. They all have a theoretic possibility of interfering with implantation. Now, if you're going to say that is unacceptable, we're going to have to do away with all the anti-inflammatories and all the birth control pills, that is a viable position. I understand that. If you feel that way, fine. That's not what they're saying. They're saying this product has to be eliminated because it can do that, but it can't do it any more likely than these other drugs.
0: Right.
1: It works by preventing ovulation. That's
2: not
1: how it
2: to
1: works.
2: Mention all the times that implantation naturally fails.
1: Of course.
0: Yeah, but look, these people aren't interested in facts. If they were interested in facts, they wouldn't be able to follow the retarded religion that they're following because that screws up their religion. So that's facts and science, not a strong suit for these folks. They're more interested in preaching and judging. And they like the idea of having free sex. You get laid, you don't use a condom, and pow, you take a pill and it's gone. That doesn't sit well with them. Instead of admitting that, they just say this is an abortion and they move on and they have Congress in their pocket and everyone's an idiot and everyone's a pussy and nobody stands up and no one carries it. Now they get more and more abortions. Fantastic. You got what you want. I'll see you in hell.

0: Well, that's the show. The great Ron Livingston. I want to thank him for coming in here tonight.
1: Thanks for having me.
0: And you come back. He's got some new movies coming out. And, man, his career is picking up momentum, as is everyone who was in Townies. It's the anti-curse of the Townies cast.
2: Yeah.
0: Except for Molly Ringwald. All right, so you come in and you plug away next time one of these movies hits the theater.
1: Love to,
0: the
1: man.
0: The Cooler is the name of the movie that's out in New York and L.A. Go out and see that. And
3: Happy Thanksgiving.
0: Happy Thanksgiving.
3: Thank you.
0: Want to thank Tara, Don't Call Me Tara, goddammit, and Brian, phone screener Brian. Engineer Chris, Junior, producer Lauren, producer Ann, and the Liberace of the potentiometers, Engineer Anderson. So until next time, this is Adam Carolla for Dr. Drew saying mahalo, Washington, not
4: right.
0: D.C.
4: Where are
0: right?
4: you?
0: I'm on your mother.
5: This has been Loveline. The opinions expressed on this show are not necessarily those of the staff, management, sponsors, or this station. The producer for Loveline is Ann Ingold. Loveline is a presentation of Westwood One Entertainment.

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3: Love Line. 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
4: Dave's Love Line. I'm Adam Carolla. That is Dr. Drew.
5: Yes.
4: In tonight for Dr. Bruce. That's the truth. Filled in for Dr. Bruce. That's the way I look at it, at least for the remainder of this week. And we'll play next week by ear.
5: We'll
4: see how that goes. 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
5: That was cool.
4: You addressed Congress.
5: Where HFS rules there.
4: Oh, yeah.
5: Yeah.
4: Yeah, it's a huge station there.
5: It is a huge station there.
4: And I love that HFS, and they were smart enough to put Love Line on years ago.
5: Yes.
4: They were one of the very first syndicators of this show. God bless that HFS.
5: That's a great town. What a great town.
4: Yeah.
5: But it was interesting. I spoke on Capitol Hill, and then that was more of a sort of coalition building experience with lots of other lobby groups. That was interesting. And then I spoke on behalf of the National Institute of Health later that afternoon. And
4: where?
5: That was at the National Press Club. And that was speaking on behalf of the government, right?
4: Right.
5: With the government agency. And you have no idea how bizarre it is trying to just advocate on behalf of the government when you have the Washington Press there. Here's how it went, basically. Like, we got this thing where we teach kids about keeping their brain healthy and how actually whatnot affects brain. We have all this research. Press immediately. How much money are you spending on this? Well, you know, we did 7 PSAs. I'm donating my time. I think they spent $160,000 on PSAs. How dare you? Then it's, what? We got this big problem? Yeah, it's a huge problem. Why aren't you spending more money? How much do you think this is going to do against the huge problem? And, well, we don't have the budget. Well, we're not suggesting you spend more money.
4: Right.
5: Oh, for crying out loud.
4: Yeah, you can't get anywhere.
5: You can't win.
4: So what, did you speak in front of Congress?
5: In front of staffers.
4: No. Right. And staffers. So these are
5: on Capitol Hill.
4: Interns
5: cool.
4: And people like doing internships and pages and guys like that.
5: No, it was above that, but not way above that.
4: Cleaning crew.
5: Cleaning crew.
4: Did they have a cafeteria there?
5: No, they were all there.
4: Some of the cafeteria folks there.
5: Yeah, yeah.
4: With the hair nets and the plastic gloves, that kind of stuff.
5: Yeah, they were there.
4: No actual senators or anything
5: that. No.
4: See, I knew it. This is like the time you told me you're going to be on Larry King.
5: Yeah.
4: Remember that? And I said, you and what army?
5: Right, right.
4: And you said, as far as I know, just me on Larry King. And I said, we'll see about that. Turn on the TV later that night. There's Drew and the
5: mother love.
4: No, my brain is fried because I didn't get enough sleep last night. But the Mormon Tabernacle Choir with Dr. Drew and Mother Love. And 18 of the original 26 Harlem Globetrotters.
5: The King family.
4: And the council. All right. Kennedy, who you guys all remember as the Virgin Kennedy from MTV fame, and a few other endeavors will be on here. Kennedy and Drew are doing a pilot for a daytime TV show.
5: Mm-hmm.
4: And she's going to come in here. She's a favorite of ours,
5: yes.
4: A good personal friend of ours. And she'll be in here just a little bit later on. And that's good, because I didn't get any sleep last night, so she can carry the show tonight.
5: Right.
4: That's what I'm looking forward
5: to. Fine.
4: And, Drew, you'll be here for the rest of the evening, or do you have to go somewhere?
5: Probably the rest of the week.
4: Really? The rest of the week?
5: Isn't that amazing?
4: Full 2 hours each night?
5: I don't know. We'll see.
4: Play that by ear?
5: Some of those cafeteria folks
4: were
5: asking for you to come back. So.
6: Wow.
4: Brad?
7: Yes.
4: You're 17?
7: Yes.
4: What's up?
7: Well, I need to know a couple answers here. Where I'm going to a rave in about a week and a half, about 10 days.
4: I'll see you there.
7: And me and my buddies. And last time we were at a rave in May, I've got a source for some Pure E.
4: Yeah. What's the difference between the Pure E you can get and the E I have to buy at the park?
7: Oh, that stuff's pure. It's guaranteed. It's pure. It's nothing cut.
4: I see. So you're saying the difference between the Pure E and the stuff everyone else gets is yours is pure?
7: No, well.
4: Hold on a second. Drew, pad and pencil.
5: Here it is.
4: Let me write that down.
5: P-U.
4: All right, should I just write P for Pure E and then put another P behind it for pure, or should I just write it all the way out?
7: Well, we're still alive.
4: Right.
7: We're still living. I mean, we met three girls there, okay?
4: You're 17?
7: Yeah.
4: She sounds like he's been driving a truck since Korea.
7: We met three girls, and my buddies had a video camera, and they wanted to take the E, so the three girls did. We got them on video, given permission to, and after that.
5: What would be given permission? Yeah, like you had a release there for this is your likeness, maybe?
4: Like a deposition.
5: Yes, right.
7: We got about 15, 20 guys that took them down.
4: I see.
7: And what I want to know is, we want to invite these same three girls to this rave coming up.
4: Yeah, can they walk okay?
7: Yeah.
4: You had 15, 20 guys had sex with them?
7: Yeah.
4: How old were the girls?
7: Oh, they were 16, 17, 18.
4: All right.
7: Something like that. I mean, we didn't really ask, but we got them on video, and they made a great video.
4: I see. You video them having sex?
7: It really had a great video.
4: At the rave?
7: At the rave.
4: Where do you have sex at the rave?
7: In the cars, in the pickup trucks.
5: Oh,
7: in the back of in the bed of the pickup truck.
4: Jesus Christ. Yeah.
7: So we want to know, their second dose of E, because the first one really worked great. And the girls are still, we know them.
4: They're close personal friends.
7: We know
4: them. Dear friends.
7: So we want to invite them again.
4: Right.
5: Yeah, of course. Yeah. We wouldn't have to miss that.
7: But is there any, short-term, long-term type of side effects, bad side effects of E? I mean, pure E. Because I guess I still got the source.
5: Well, nothing except memory deficits, chronic mood disturbances, panic attacks, and chronic anxiety.
4: And when you're 17, you sound like you're 47.
5: Mm-hmm.
4: Jesus Christ. The hell goes on at these raves? Oh, my God. I'll tell you what I'd like to do. While your kids are at the raves, all the kids' parents should be arrested. They really should. I mean, you imagine you got a 16-year-old girl. She's heading off to the rave.
5: Oh.
4: Are you kidding me?
5: Be home by 3, honey.
4: All right, honey, I want you to be home by the time the street lights go off. What time is that? About 9? Yeah, about 6:30 in the morning. Holy Christ. Honey, you said you're going to be in at 3:45. It is now 4:20. Where have you been? I phoned all the cheap motels looking for you. I don't know. But did he have a question?
5: No.
4: Okay. Kenneth?
6: Yes.
4: You're 19?
6: Yes, sir.
4: Oh, look, everyone's got a video camera and E. Can you imagine what kind of debauchery is being captured on film these days?
6: Pretty ridiculous.
4: Yeah. Let me ask you this.
6: Yes.
4: What 15-year-old girl isn't going to have some horrible footage of herself by the time she's 25?
5: These days.
4: What screwball boyfriend of hers does not have a video camera? And if I had my hands on a video camera at 15 and was getting laid, you're goddamn right I'd be taping it.
5: But even if you had a video camera.
4: And how freaky would it be to watch now?
5: Ooh.
4: I mean, can you imagine seeing your scrawny white bare ass on top of some pimple-faced chick with a retainer? Just the decor in the room would be worth it. See your Allman Brothers poster and your lava lamp and your beanbag chair off in the corner. How freaky would that be? All right, Kenneth, what's up?
6: All right, first of all, I want to say you guys are great. You're very funny, and Drew, you help out a lot.
4: Yeah, when he's here, he's great, yeah.
6: My question is, when my girlfriend gives me oral sex, I cannot ejaculate.
4: Okay.
5: Not uncommon.
4: Yeah, but you do during intercourse?
6: No, I'm still a virgin.
4: Oh, I see. You've never had intercourse.
5: But you think you probably could if you had intercourse.
4: Now, how can one speculate on one's penis that way?
5: Well,
4: okay, but you do not have the orgasm during oral sex.
6: Correct.
4: Yeah, this is bad times, brother. Because you're not having intercourse because you're trying to sort of sidestep Jesus. Meanwhile, you're getting the BJ, and you think you're pulling a fast one over on the big man upstairs, but he shoots a bolt of lightning down your nuts, and you can't have an orgasm. You see how that works?
6: Is there anything that I can do, or...
4: Start focusing.
6: I can when I masturbate, though.
4: You can when you masturbate.
6: Correct.
5: Does it take you a long time?
6: No, not really.
4: Okay.
6: I when I want to, then I can.
4: Okay, here's what you're going to need to do.
6: All right.
5: Recreate.
4: Let me explain something. I heard this story that Tiger Woods' dad, when he was like 10 and out on the links, would jack him off. He thought I was going somewhere. No, Tiger Woods' dad, when he was out on the links, he'd be getting ready to drive, right?
5: Mm-hmm.
4: And he's like 10 years old, and his dad would be yelling, trying to distract him. Hey, you know what I mean? Hey, half-breed! You know what I mean?
5: Wow.

0: light going and put some AM talk radio on, maybe a religious station. You know what I mean? Open the curtains.
1: Start jogging.
0: Try to masturbate while keeping a paddle ball going with the other hand, you know, with the one with the elastic cord on it.
1: And hone your skill.
0: Now, if you can have an orgasm under these adverse conditions, then when you're in a quiet room with your girlfriend, she's giving her a pleasure to be able to squeeze one off. So that's what I do. That's how I keep my edge. Marie?
2: Yeah.
0: You're 16. What's up?
2: Yeah. Well, I'm going out with this guy, and I was seeing his brother about 2 years ago. And I've been going out with this guy for about a year, and I can't help but have, like, dreams about this other guy. And whenever I see him, I can't, like, I keep thinking about how it was with us. And
0: did the other guy dump you or what?
2: Not really. We were just seeing each other.
1: So he never was a boyfriend in the first place?
2: No, yeah, not really.
0: Why not?
1: Because he just...
2: was 23.
1: And you were 15?
0: 14.
2: I was 15 at the time.
1: He's an idiot.
0: Yeah.
1: And he was just having sex with you.
0: Were you having sex with him?
2: Yeah.
0: No.
2: But it wasn't for a while, though.
1: Yeah, but the point is that's the only thing he was concerned with.
0: Well, it wasn't for a while. How long was it?
1: Careful.
2: A few months.
1: This disturbs Adam even more.
2: He wasn't pressuring me at all.
0: Yeah. I was just talking about this.
1: No, this is just, that was his vibe. That was his
0: okay, working that angle.
1: Yeah, yeah.
0: How old's his brother? 42?
2: No. He's 23 now, and the guy I'm going out with right now is 16.
1: No, it's the older guy.
0: Why'd that take 20 minutes for the how old is his brother question?
2: No, because I thought you, never mind.
0: Okay. Now.
2: I just want to know how to, like,
1: stop. I misunderstood is the answer. Not another 20-minute diatribe.
0: Right. All right. You want to know how to stop thinking about the older rapist guy?
2: He's, yeah.
1: That's what he is.
0: Yeah, he's 23. He's banging around a 15-year-old. He's got troubles.
2: He was too comfortable with it.
0: Hey. He wasn't comfortable with it.
1: Good.
0: Yeah, that's right. I like that. You know, hold still. I'm not too comfortable with this right now. Here,
1: he hung out for 2 months.
0: Hold on. Take it off. Yeah. Okay. Now, I want you to know, just for, can you turn over? No, not wheelbarrows. Good dog. Okay. Yeah. I want you, hold my beer. I want you to know right now. Okay, hold on. Don't talk. Let me focus here. All right. I'm not real. Okay. You got to go.
1: No, I'm so sorry. This is really bothering.
0: I'm so sorry. I'm not very comfortable with this situation. Yeah. Now, get on your moped and go home. All right, that's wonderful. Marie,
2: uh-huh.
0: I question the whole family. How good can this brother be?
2: His family.
1: Are you dating his brother now?
2: Yeah, I've been dating his brother for about a year now.
1: Oh, man.
0: I question your family, I question his family.
2: Why is that?
0: And your neighbors.
1: And the family of Ben.
0: Because they created a guy who thought it'd be all right to bang 15-year-olds when he was 23.
2: Uh-huh.
1: You know that's very
0: disturbing.
1: You
0: know what I'm saying?
2: Yeah.
0: That's not a great guy.
2: Now has a real problem with it.
1: He knows about it?
2: Yeah, he knows.
1: Oh,
0: fantastic. All right, is there another brother or an uncle in the family you could start dating?
2: No, because I really like this guy that I'm dating now.
0: And why do you keep obsessing about his older brother then?
2: I don't know. I want to stop.
1: Well, did your dad...
2: I think just because of what happened before, and I was kind of attached to him, and he really wasn't attached to me.
1: Yeah.
0: There's a reason.
1: Yeah, that's fair enough.
0: Okay, so where's your dad?
2: Where's my dad?
0: Hold on.
1: Why is that always the answer?
0: Where's your dad?
2: He's at home.
0: Yeah, I don't know how many different ways you can interpret where's your dad.
2: He's fine.
0: He's fine?
2: Yeah.
0: He loves you?
2: He never did anything to me.
0: Not an alcoholic?
2: No.
0: Never beat you?
2: No.
0: Rarely had sex with you?
1: He was never available, never gone or unavailable to you?
2: My parents just recently got a divorce.
0: Uh-huh.
2: But that was a couple months ago.
0: Mm. All right. Well, you have no excuse then. If you like the brother, stay with the brother. If you're thinking about the older brother, fine. You don't have to act on it. Listen, everybody. Everyone thinks about everything all the time.
1: Right.
0: You get a little bit older, you realize you have crazy ass running through your head constantly. You have fantasies. You think about old lovers, old jobs, old bosses, old everything. Old cars and old bicycles.
1: Everything old.
0: Here's the deal, though. You just keep going. It's like you become like Tiger Woods with his dad yelling while you're trying to hit a tee shot. You just keep going.
1: Right.
0: You just don't pay attention. Now, you want to drop the club and turn around and start walking toward dad, then you're in trouble. So, that's it. You're thinking about the guy?
1: Forget it.
0: You don't have to have sex with him again?
1: It's normal for somebody that's
0: totally normal.
1: On the age of 15 that has sex with someone that to be extremely attached to that person.
0: Hillary.

0: You're 18. What's up?
1: Yeah. Hi, guys.
0: Hey.
1: I have this weird sleep thing. I don't know if you'd call it a sleeping disorder or what, but it's been happening a lot more than it used to lately. I will wake up in the morning, or actually I'll wake up at any time when I've been sleeping, and my eyes will open. My whole body is completely paralyzed, and I cannot move.
2: Yeah, night terrors.
1: Night terrors?
0: Is that night terrors?
2: Yeah.
0: Does that happen?
2: I mean, I beg your pardon, night terrors where you actually get up and yell. There are, what is the name for this? It's part of the same syndrome.
1: I heard it's called, I was talking to my dad about it, because he gets it too, but not as much as I do, and not as bad.
2: Right.
1: He says it's something, he thinks it's called, like, sleep apnea.
2: No, it's not sleep apnea. He might get sleep apnea, but that's not what you have.
1: Okay.
2: No, this is more on the order, but it is a sleep disorder, and it is you being stuck in a certain stage of sleep, even though you're beginning to awaken.
1: Uh-huh.
2: And it can be associated with seizure-type phenomenon, so it's something you ought to, it's not necessarily anything wrong. Do you take any medication?
1: No, nothing. And the reason why I'm actually calling now, like before I just kind of shrugged it off and figured, well, it happens, but like about a week and a half ago, I couldn't breathe. Like I stopped breathing. And what I have to do a lot of times is like just try really hard and I wake myself up, you know? But the other day I could not breathe. And when I woke up, I was like,
2: That's more of a sleep apnea syndrome. And then, that is something that does happen to people. You dream you're underwater, right?
1: Well, no. I just couldn't breathe.
0: You're 100%.
2: Yeah.
0: All right. What should she do, Drew?
2: I think it'd be worthwhile talking to a doctor. It might be worth. Let me ask him. Is she overweight? Let me ask you that.
0: Oh, man. Hillary.
1: Yeah.
0: You overweight?
1: No.
0: No?
2: You want any medication?
1: No, nothing.
2: No birth control pills, anything like that?
1: I was, but, like, I've been off and on that. It's happened before I went on the pill. It's happened when I'm off it, on it.
2: And have you ever woken up sort of yelling in the middle of the night or walking around, anything like that?
1: No.
2: Okay. You gotta talk to your doctor about it. It may be part of a more substantial sleep disorder.
0: She brought her dad up and it reminded me of something I had with my dad today.
2: Uh-oh.
0: Apropos to nothing, but that's the entire show. I was working at my house today, the Party Palace, and leading the Latinos in a big work-off over there. And my dad swung by, and a tool that I just bought, random orbital sander, took it right out of the box, didn't work.
2: Uh-oh.
0: I said, Jesus Christ, by the time I get back to Home Depot and take this thing back, it ain't even worth the $55 the thing costs. It's not worth it. It's going to take me 2 hours. My dad, who's really been kissing up to me lately, and he must want something. I don't know. He's the father I never had. My dad is turning into the father I never had.
2: Huh.
0: My dad goes, I'll go over to Home Depot. I'll drop it off. I'll get you. I'll exchange it.
2: Wow.
0: I said, Dad, that's great. That's fantastic. Here's the receipt. All you got to do is bring it in there, and I just trade it in. This one doesn't work. Still in the box. Here's the receipt. I bought it 2 hours ago. Give it to the guy in the tool department. Get a new one. Come back. He says, okay. I said, call me if there's any problems. He's got the box. He goes over there. He says, listen. He calls me an hour later. Says, I'm over at Home Depot. You can't just return it, the tool department. You have to go to the returns department, and then they give your credit card credit, and then you use your money to go to the tool department and buy a new one. I said, that's fine. Thanks. Just get me a new one. He says, okay. He said, what was that tool again? I said, look at the box. I don't have the box. I return the thing. I said, okay, listen to me very carefully, Dad. Do you have a pad and pencil there? No. Okay. Porter cable, 5-inch, random orbital, disc sander, hook and loop pad. He says, Potter hobble? I said, Dad. Now, this is my dad. You know, my dad's the guy who doesn't know any of my best friend's first names. You know what I mean?
2: Yes.
0: He's the guy that when I was talking to him about my partner, Jimmy, and I said, Jimmy's a good guy, and Drew's a good guy, too. And he said, who's Drew?
2: Oh, my God.
0: Better yet, he thought Drew was another guy named Drew who's a friend of mine who I don't even know.
2: Oh, my God.
0: Okay. So I said, Dad, listen to me very carefully. Porter, cable, 5-inch, random orbital Santa.
3: Hi.
0: Potter Hommel. Rototiller. I said, Dad. Okay, Dad, it's not going to work. We need a pad and pencil. I don't have one. Now, say it one more time. I think I can get it. Porter cable, 5-inch. Hold on. Start over. Forget about the 5-inch. Porter cable, random orbital sander. Porter cable, roto. hammer? No. Okay, Dad, forget it. I mean, listen, I can't get three syllables into this thing. You're gone. I mean, swear to Christ, I said, Dad, meet my friend Jeff. He'd say, how you doing, Jeff? So I realized this is impossible. So I says, Dad, you got a portable phone. You're on your cell phone? That's right. Start walking for the tool department. So I'm walking my dad through. It's like we're disarming a bomb. You know, you're in the tool department now, Dad. Yes. Okay. On the southeast corner of the tool, face southeast. Okay, now walk forward about 20 paces. But to your left, you should see a box. So just port a cable on it, about the size of a football. I said, Dad, get someone to help you. He hangs up and calls him back an hour later. Simon can't find it. I said, Dad, here's what it is. The old one was $54.95, right? Go get any sander that costs $54.95. It'll have to be that one. Calls back 20 minutes later, has a guy with him. Now he's on the phone. Porter Cable, Random Orbital.
2: Came back anyway.
0: Yeah, he finally came back with it. It all worked out. But Jesus Christ. I thought, all right, it's time to put him down. That's what I was thinking. Yeah, I remember when my dad got me my first butt plug. The Virgin Kennedy, who's no longer virgin anymore because she's married, has rolled into the studio. She's looking good. She hasn't aged at all in the 6 months I've seen her. All right, she's going to come in here. Drew, you're going to talk about the new pilot?
2: If you'll allow us.
0: All righty. And we'll also talk to Crystal, 16, 20 years old, boyfriend jumped in front of a bus because he thought she cheated. Wait a second. Last person who jumped in front of a bus waited until the bus stopped.
2: Yeah.
0: Actually, the bus was being serviced at the time. Crystal?
1: Yes?
0: Did we talk to you?
2: No, the boy.
0: Did we talk to the guy who jumped in front of the bus?
1: Yes, you did.
0: Yeah?
1: And I wanted to tell my side of the story.
0: Okay.
1: Because I just thought that was unfair how he caught in.
0: I see. All right, hold on there, Crystal.
2: I see why he threw himself from a bus.
0: I think the only problem with hearing Crystal's part of the story?
2: Yeah.
0: I can't remember the other guy's part of the story.
2: No, I kind of remember.
0: I remember
2: the bus was almost stopped when he did it.
0: Well, there was a bus that was lurching forward that he jumped 400 yards in front of. But technically, still jumping in front of a bus.
2: Yeah, technically.
0: All right. Kennedy's here. We'll take a little break. We'll be back after this.
3: Loveline. We'll be right back.
0: This is Adam Carolla.
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12: I don't need your stinking handout.
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12: I don't need no charity.
11: I don't need charity from you people.
12: No.
11: I can't get my phone calls on my own.
12: Hey.
11: It's really not going to turn to you people.
12: That's right. I don't need some new wave disc jockey to give me a pager.
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0: This is Adam Carolla.
2: And this is Dr. Drew.
0: And you're listening to Loveline on the Zone 105. It's Loveline. I'm Adam Carolla. That is Dr. Drew. Phone number 1-800-LOVE-191.
2: I'm leaving you again, though, going off with Kennedy.
0: Oh, yeah, that's right. You guys are shooting a TV pilot without me. What is that pilot? What's going on with that? Hey, Kennedy.
13: Hi, Adam.
0: Hey, why don't you tell everybody what's been going on with you since, let's say, MTV and doing the Olympics and Nagano. And all that stuff.
13: All right.
0: Because there may be some people around the country who lost track of you. And, of course, publishing a book and having a litter of Hispanic kids and all the things you've been up to in the last few years.
13: Well, you pretty much covered it. I left MTV in 1997. And
0: now, did you leave them or did they leave you?
13: I left them. I left them on very good terms. And I said, thank you for the 5 years.
0: Wow.
13: It's been lovely. And I moved to Seattle to be with my then boyfriend.
0: Right.
13: My then hot piece of Puerto Rican.
0: Who you're now married to.
13: Yes. We got married this spring. Thanks. On your birthday.
0: It was a wonderful wedding.
13: You know what? Suck my white balls. You are such a damn baby. At least Drew had a good excuse. Drew couldn't go because he was going to his little fancy pants. I'm a doctor 20-year college reunion.
0: Oh, I had to go to my 18-year Valley College reunion.
13: You didn't have anything. You were just lazy, and you were probably eating canned clams so you could make bad farts to offend Jimmy with on your van trip to Vegas or something.
0: That's probably right. Wait a minute. I got to check my calendar, but yeah.
2: It's not clams anymore.
0: No,
13: the clams are just for the smell.
2: He found found the magic potion for that.
0: I stumbled onto something the other night.
2: Man, Drew did
0: was
2: you?
0: In the studio. Drew had to do the whole show from outside the studio.
2: Seriously,
0: Engineer Anderson got him a 20-foot mic.
13: That is assault.
0: Sat out in the.
13: I mean, that is just.
2: I swear to God, it was. It was ungodly.
0: All right, enough bragging.
2: Unacceptable.
0: Let's stick with Kenny. So Kenny, 1997.
13: Yeah, left to Seattle. MTV.
0: Right.
13: Wrote a book. Did the Olympics. Wrote a book.
0: Right.
13: Fun.
14: Bingo day.
0: Right.
13: What is that supposed to be? I've heard that before.
0: Began. That's what the Asian culture sounds like to all us round eyes. And so began doing radio in Portland.
13: In Seattle.
0: Yeah. In Seattle.
13: Yeah, I moved to Portland.
0: Didn't you move to Portland at some point?
13: No. I'm from Portland.
0: There you go.
13: Yeah.
0: Okay. Now,
13: yes, I've been doing a talk radio show.
0: Right,
13: one of your affiliates.
0: A very successful
13: an award-winning talk radio show.
0: Right, you won an award.
13: Yeah,
0: that your mom gave you.
13: Yeah, she did. She's and it's made out of foil and my first pair of
0: elbow
13: macaroni thong panties. Yeah,
0: and now you're looking to head back into television where you belong. And you'll be working with the fabulous Dr. Drew.
13: Well, a lot of things have to happen before we actually work together on a TV show. I mean, you know that. You make a little farty presentation tape, and the executives go, wow, that was great. Thanks for coming.
0: Right, right. That's how it goes
13: and
0: to
13: then
0: most people. I don't know how the heartache of disappointment works, though, because everything I do turns to spunghole. But I do know how it works for the rest of you in the business, and I know that not every pilot turns into a suit.
13: Oh, you are
0: but
13: so
0: with
13: retarded.
0: You, with you two working together, although we don't know, Drew's pretty improving without me, but with you two together, I think you guys should be able to pull off a real strong
13: pilot. It's pretty good. It's a good idea.
0: And you guys will do that next week.
13: Mm-hmm.
15: Starting tomorrow.
13: Yeah, we have our first run through tomorrow.
0: Start working on it tomorrow?
15: Yeah.
13: Mm-hmm.
0: Who's producing it?
13: Drew's aunt is Shelly Pinsky.
0: Shelly Pinsky.
13: Yeah, and she,
0: you know,
13: she's a great idea.
0: Break the bundt cake.
13: Large one.
15: You know Doug Wilson from Politically Incorrect, remember?
0: Yes.
15: Yeah.
0: Doug Wilson is the genius, or was the genius, behind Politically Incorrect.
13: Yeah.
0: Very, very talented man. So he's going to be
13: involved
0: with this.
13: And he's funny, too.
0: All right. So it's gold.
13: And I'm on Politically Incorrect tonight at midnight. So right at the love line, turn it on. Yeah.
0: All right.
13: With Billy Ray Cyrus, Carl Lewis, and Rudy from Survivor.
15: Oh,
0: wow.
13: He is so cute.
0: What an eclectic grab bag. And you must love Rudy. Because
13: I love Rudy.
0: He's
13: totally, I love everything about him.
0: Them fags and them Chicanos should move on to their own island.
13: Gay bashers are not right-wingers. All Republicans do not hate gay people.
0: I know.
13: Let's just put that out there right now.
0: You're right.
13: Some of my best
0: friends
13: are gay Republicans.
15: You know what's nice about this show, me and Kennedy? I've become more moderate as I've gotten older. Faggot better run.
0: Even Drew hates.
13: Can we hear the Dr. Drew song, please?
0: Yeah, we will hear that. But we won't hear it right now.
13: I listen to you guys all the time, which is so sad. Because I
15: don't know how to take that.
0: Yeah, it is sad. Where do you listen to us? I mean, where are you? Are you at home? Are you driving?
13: I'm in the car.
0: Driving?
13: Yeah, I'm driving back from my AA meetings.
0: No, well, hold on. Yeah. Anderson and Drew.
13: I shouldn't even make fun of it. I realize
0: we're on the affiliate over there. Or she's on the affiliate. I understand that part.
15: But what's she doing?
0: What is she doing? Because, for me, I love listening to talk radio, but I won't listen to it at home. I got to be commuting or doing something.
13: Yeah, no, it's in the car.
0: All right.
13: My husband, God bless him, he listens to my show at home.
0: At home?
13: Yeah.
0: P-whip.
13: And I'll come home and Tom Likas will be on, because I'm on right before Tom Likas on the buzz. And the dog will be sitting there with a very confused look on her face going, oh!
0: Your husband sits home.
13: No, he doesn't sit at home and listen to the show, but if he's at home, he'll turn it on.
0: He's a professional snowboarder.
13: Yeah.
0: Who broke his back. Is he okay now?
13: Yeah, he's great.
0: Okay, so he...
13: He's still snowboarding, and he's the strength behind Team Supernatural, which is the greatest amalgamation of young snowboarders and snowboarding talent ever.
0: I know. My dad was just talking to me about it before he went to Home Depot. I don't think my dad knows what a snowboard is.
13: Do you know how many people will sit on a plane and they're like, hey, what did your husband do? He's a snowboarder. Yeah, was that like surfing?
0: Oh, really?
13: Yeah, it is. It's exactly like surfing.
0: You're still too hip, though. Yeah. All right, so like it's on after your husband sits on the studio. Fantastic. My dad lives in Los Angeles, wants to know if he'd come on the show Friday at around 7:30.
13: Tell him sure.
0: That's what I told him. The mic's all his. You can wrestle it away from Likas. Crystal?
16: Yes?
0: You're 16.
16: Yeah.
15: So what's your side of the story, Crystal?
16: It's not my side. It's just that...
15: Your version. Your version.
13: Of what story? What are we talking about?
15: She has a boyfriend that threw himself in front of a bus.
13: Did he die?
15: No. The bus was sort of parked.
0: Right.
15: Wasn't moving too much.
0: I like that, by the way. Her boyfriend calls up and says, here's what happened. Now, she's calling to clarify things. Drew says, let's hear your side of the story, and she says, it's not my side. Hey, Crystal?
13: It's the story. That's what she's saying. The story. I believe Crystal already.
0: All right.
13: Her boyfriend's a psycho.
0: Go ahead, baby.
16: It's because he threw himself in front of us because I told him, because he is kind of psycho. He's crazy.
13: Mm-hmm. Yeah.
16: And I kept thinking him accusing me of cheating on him. Mm-hmm. And so, he's the kind that don't like nobody picking me up, no guys, me dealing with nobody.
0: So he's the kind of boyfriend that doesn't like you giving sex to other guys?
16: I don't give sex to other guys.
0: I see. Right.
16: I've been completely safe. I've been through thick and thin for 4 years.
13: And you're 16?
16: Yeah.
13: How old is he?
16: He's 20 now.
0: So 12 and 16?
15: He is a world-class dick.
0: Oh, that's nice.
15: He's approaching that.
0: Well, we remember being 16, want to get our mitts on a nice 12-year-old.
15: He's an idiot.
13: When I was 16, I dated a 22-year-old.
15: No.
13: Yeah.
0: Yeah. Yeah, but what were you doing?
13: He lived at home.
0: He was at home and you weren't putting out. Crystal?
16: No. Huh?
0: Huh? All right, so.
16: So now that he put himself on the bus because his dog really cheated on him, and the guy came forth and told him he didn't cheat on. I didn't cheat on him and everything, and that the guy lied on me because he was mad because I guess he liked me, and he wasn't telling him I did, but then he came back and forth and told him he didn't.
0: All right, so where
13: you gotta
0: are we
13: get
0: now?
13: Away from all these guys. They all sound like a bunch of jerks.
16: Yeah, and then it's like I really do love him, and I really do want to be with him.
13: No, you don't.
16: But then his mother is like, she was telling him how I did cheat with him and how all these years she didn't want me to be with him and stuff. So I have that on my mind. So now he's kind of mad because I'm not giving him enough like I used to.
0: Okay, Crystal.
16: So he's mad.
13: Like used to when you were 12. You know, back when she was 12, yeah. She was more emotionally available. But now that she's 16.
15: And by giving, that's not the kind of available we're talking about here.
0: Well, a woman hits her sexual peak about 11 and a half.
15: Yeah.
0: So from,
13: she's just not giving him what she used to.
0: Yeah, from 12 on, it's a downhill slide.
13: Crystal.
0: By the time they hit 17, it's all over.
13: Crystal, this
0: menopause at what, 19?
13: This is fantastic exit music for you. Just leave. You do not need to be with a 20-year-old man.
0: All right.
13: Especially one who's throwing himself in front of parked buses.
0: Kennedy, I've learned to be a little more realistic on this show. Crystal, don't get pregnant.
16: Oh, I will.
0: Don't get pregnant.
15: You using birth control?
16: Huh? What, yeah.
15: What are you doing?
13: The rhythm method? That's effective.
15: What are you doing?
16: The pull-out.
13: Mm-hmm.
15: Oh, my
13: there
15: God.
13: You go.
15: Crystal, that is not birth control. I would guarantee you pregnancy that way. Guaranteed.
0: Hold on. I need 10 seconds alone with Crystal.
15: Set some coordinates.
16: Yes.
0: Listen to me, you genius.
16: Yes.
0: I'm the smartest man in the world, and I'm telling you, you're going to get pregnant, you're going to ruin your life, and you're going to adversely affect my life. Not as much as it's going to affect your life, but you're going to have some dent on my life. Pay a few more in taxes, and your son's probably going to roll me to ATM in 20 years. Now, listen to me. Do not get pregnant. Do you hear me?
16: Yeah.
0: It'll ruin your life.
15: Get on the birth control pill, Norplant, something.
0: Do not have sex with this guy. This pull-out technique, this ain't a technique.
15: It doesn't work.
0: Only I can use this.
15: It doesn't work.
0: All right.
13: Really?
15: Hey, listen, it doesn't work.
0: Well, at least he's using birth
15: control. Kennedy.
13: Do what? I'm married, okay?
15: Yeah, but you're trying not to get pregnant. We got a pilot too, for Christ's sake.
13: Yes, we do.
15: And Kennedy and I were having a discussion earlier today about people that beat their kids.
0: Yes.
15: And she was.
0: We need more of that.
15: She was in favor of that.
13: I was in favor of people beating their children.
15: Yes.
13: See, this is. We have a nation of over-exaggerators.
0: And to be
13: Drew
0: fair,
13: is leading the brigade.
0: To be
13: That's
0: fair to.
13: Such an over-exaggeration.
0: Yes. Kennedy used the term whooping. So.
15: She did.
13: Yeah, I did.
15: She did.
13: I did not.
15: We were talking about
13: whoopings. Yeah, we were talking about whoopings, but I was the one that said, well, you know, damn kids need a good whooping is what they need.
0: Listen, I'm giving my kid the iron boot. I'm not going to kick him. I'm just going to actually hand him an iron boot.
15: I need some corroboration on this one.
0: Yes.
15: Back me up on this. The guy's going to hit you with a shiv at the ATM. The
0: right.
15: guy that was whooped by his mom.
0: It helps. But no dad and no discipline helps, too.
13: No discipline. That's what we were talking about. Thank you. I said that parents do not give their children enough discipline and structure. And if they learn how to tell their kids no every once in a while, these are the problems. These are the results of no discipline. But see, parents think that no spanking equals no discipline. Well, you know, I'm not going to yell at my child. I'm not going to raise my voice. Because that's just not the way to do things. So I'm just going to present them with an alternative.
0: Right.
13: I won't say no ever.
0: I suggest the brand of parenting my parents took, which is they gave themselves a timeout. My mom locked herself in a room for 11 years. My mom took an 11-year timeout. Her timeout was, I'm going to smoke pot on a rattan chair in the back with my friend Pat. You go to your buddy's house and get something to eat.
13: See, my mom would always threaten us with a wooden spoon. I've never, ever been touched with a wooden spoon, but it was like, you know, here's the wooden spoon, and it would just calm us down. And my friend's mom had the wooden spoon that she kept in the mailbox. She would keep the wooden spoon in the mailbox in case the kids were playing out in the yard, and she didn't have to go all the way back in the house.
0: Now,
13: she would keep the wooden spoon in the mailbox.
0: Was this an extra wooden spoon that she kept outside?
13: Yes.
0: Like what some people do with fire extinguishers?
13: Exactly.
0: They keep one in the garage, one in the house, one in the car trunk.
13: Yeah.
0: Nice. My mom was going to threaten me with a wooden spoon, but she didn't know what a spoon was because she'd never been in the goddamn kitchen. I had to hand her a wooden spoon. She originally was one of those rubber spatulas is what she held up.
15: Said,
0: I'm going to beat you with this wooden spoon.
13: Are you an only child?
0: No, I got a sister, too.
15: Why do you think your dad's butting up to you lately?
0: He's getting older. He realizes
13: he
0: I have money.
13: He probably feels guilty.
0: He wants me to leave him something. All right, we're going to take a little break. The Fabulous Kennedy is our guest tonight. And when we come back, we'll talk to more of you after this.
17: 1-800-LOVE-191.
0: This is Adam Carolla.
15: This is Dr. Drew. 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

0: Loveline. I'm Adam Carolla. It's Dr. Drew over there. Kennedy has joined us, one of our favorite people in the whole world.
1: Thank
0: Kennedy
1: you.
0: Is going to be
1: having me.
0: Oh.
1: And you too.
0: My pleasure. I found out at 9:58 tonight in like 32 seconds. Yeah. Hey, Kennedy's coming in. I agree. She's doing her pilot with famous Dr. Drew, and we'll see how that goes. Drew,
2: you hear that?
1: Yeah, that's...
2: Kick his ass.
1: Thanks for the enthusiasm.
2: Resounding words of encouragement.
0: Let me pause.
1: How that goes.
0: I didn't
2: turn
0: down. No.
2: See how it turns out.
0: I didn't mean it to sound that way. I realized that I didn't have anything to say after it, like, here's where you can find it, or here's what nights it's going to be on. So I was just trying to sort of feather my way out of the pilot conversation.
1: It's going to be very...
0: Because we weren't really plugging it.
1: Yeah.
0: You know what I'm saying?
2: Yeah.
0: So I didn't mean we'll see how that goes. I meant more on that coming up. Right?
2: In January.
0: Right.
1: In January.
0: 2018.
2: Yeah.
0: Kathleen.
3: Hi.
0: You're 23.
3: Uh-huh.
0: What's up?
3: Okay, I love your show.
0: Thank you.
3: Okay, my boyfriend cheated on me. And normally, okay, like immediately dismissal. You have to dump him. However, it was with a model. And
1: what do you mean,
3: like,
1: immediately dismissal? And has this happened to you a bunch before?
3: No. It's the first time, I mean, that I know of.
2: In her thinking, she'd like to get rid of anybody that would cheat on her.
0: So how long had you gone out with him?
3: 4 years.
2: But you see where she's going with it? It's like, oh, I can't blame the guy. He was a supermodel.
1: He has a model.
3: Yeah.
1: I mean, who wouldn't cheat with a model?
0: Huh. What supermodel?
3: I asked if I could say her name, and they said, I mean, she said I could.
1: Go ahead and say it.
0: Why did she say you could?
3: Because she said to her.
1: Oh.
0: Oh, you're talking about Danielle.
3: Yeah. Oh. I'm talking about Danielle.
0: Oh, okay. Phone screener.
1: You can say her name. What's her name?
0: Yeah.
1: You just tell me, honey. It's just us.
3: Okay, Kennedy. I'm really nervous. Leticia Costa.
4: Huh?
0: Yeah. Oh.
1: She's the Victoria's Secret model.
0: Yeah. Your boyfriend's
1: a
0: genius.
3: And see, here's the thing.
0: Are you kidding me? That son of a bitch.
3: It's like it's not going to happen again.
1: How did he hook up with Leticia, and how do you know he's telling the truth?
0: Yeah.
3: He works in the film industry. It was a cast and crew party for a film he's working on. And how do I know he's telling the truth? Well, first he told me, but I found out he only told me because he knew that one of his friend's wives was going to tell me.
0: You know what I love about guys? This guy was so pumped that he banged a supermodel, he had to actually tell his girlfriend.
1: Yeah, exactly.
0: Guess who got laid? High five. Hey, come on.
2: She's practically giving him a high five. She's really giving him a buy on this.
0: Hold on.
1: But that is something only people in Los Angeles will do.
0: But hold on, guys. I want you to all keep this one in your hip pocket, because if you ever get popped for cheating, just go the supermodel.
2: No, this is the same girl that was beaten up any world, a girl that would come after her boyfriend.
0: I don't know. I think if you got popped, Kennedy. If you don't have a high tolerance for cheating and you're very, physical. But if Dave got, your husband got popped for cheating, right?
1: Mm-hmm.
0: And it was like, wait. It was Leticia Costa.
1: Mm-hmm.
0: And he gave you a whole song and dance about who's your favorite dude. You know what I mean?
1: Yeah.
0: Is it me? I don't know. Who is it?
1: Who is my favorite? You know what? I had a sex dream about Pete Sampras, and I told him about it.
0: Okay, here's my point. If he came back at you and went, if you're at a party, you're drinking, and Pete Sampras came on to you, come on.
1: It's funny.
0: You know what I'm saying?
1: Well, no, I know there are people. The reason I think she's rationally... No.
0: I know. It would help. It would help his cause.
1: No, because
0: it would help a little.
1: It wouldn't.
0: It'd help a little.
1: No, it wouldn't.
0: He banged the fat chick he works with.
1: No, that would...
0: You know what I'm saying? Yeah, okay. It would help some.
1: But
0: it would help some.
1: There are people who have these lists. I mean, there are people who say to themselves, okay, if I ever run into Leticia Costa,
0: right.
1: then I'm going to,
0: right.
1: do I have your permission? Yes, of course, because they think it's never going to happen. Who has sex with Leticia Costa?
0: No, I have one of those lists. It's a rape list, but it's the same list. Same names. Well, what am I going to do? Woo her? Come on. Be realistic. Kathleen?
3: Mm-hmm.
0: All right, so he had sex with Leticia Costa,
3: mm-hmm.
0: who's really hot.
3: Yeah.
0: Yeah. And was it good?
3: I didn't ask that.
2: I hope not.
0: And he told
1: well,
0: you...
1: Well, don't you think it's... Okay, no, that is something I would definitely ask.
0: What?
1: Yes, like...
0: I'm just kidding. Oh, come on.
1: Like,
0: let's keep
1: okay,
0: going.
1: Little mister. Well, I hope it was worth it, you son of a bitch.
0: Oh, my God.
1: I think most people are so curious about those things, they have to ask it all in order to get it
2: that
1: out
2: is,
1: of the
2: That's like taking a wound and just rubbing
0: it. Is your boyfriend really good looking?
3: Well, I think so, but, I mean, he's...
1: Well, then that's not a resounding yes, is it? Of course you have to say, I think so. Is he wealthy?
3: No.
0: No, and he's not all that great looking?
2: Is he a liar?
1: I think he's lying. Seriously.
3: He's not a liar.
1: And I bet Leticia Costa is driving around right now in her Camaro going, I cannot believe it.
0: Yeah.
1: I cannot sleep with the man.
0: Yeah, she's in an IROC.
3: I mean, do I...
0: She drives an 89 IROC. She's listening to KLOS.
2: Trans
0: Am. Yeah. All right, listen, Kathleen.
3: Mm-hmm.
0: Is he sorry?
3: Well, you know, he says he is, but it was Leticia Costa.
0: Right, right. I understand. He may not be sorry he did it, but maybe he's sorry that he hurt you.
2: Well, now, wait a minute, Kathleen.
1: Did he hurt you?
2: Wait a minute.
1: Did he even hurt you?
2: What is your question? What is your question?
3: Okay, my question is, again, any other situation, I would, okay, you know what, I don't need this, you obviously don't need me, however.
0: Right.
1: You know what it is? She's in Los Angeles, she's so worried that her husband's career, like if he's that hot that he can get a supermodel, it's going to blow up and she's going to miss the gravy train, so she's going to hang on.
2: Wait, Kathleen, you need to understand something. You need to understand more about how men work.
3: Okay.
2: But seriously, I mean, she's thinking like, well, this guy cheated only because it was this overwhelming situation, that any other cheating would mean he doesn't want to be in the relationship. No. No, listen, no.
0: Hold on a second. Can I quiet down for a second?
2: He doesn't want to be in the
0: relationship. Spit it out.
2: You know what I'm saying? He doesn't want to be in the relationship. He doesn't love me. That's why he's cheating.
1: Yeah.
2: Guys cheat because they can cheat.
0: Mm-hmm. Right.
2: And this is just a situation that sort of put pressure on that to cause him to cheat. But he would cheat if he had a situation with a lesser stimulus, but less likely to be caught,
1: mm-hmm.
2: He'd also cheat.
1: Sure.
0: This
1: well, and that's also the only reason that he told her was because he was caught.
2: That's right. Cheaters cheat.
0: Hold on. Can I? Don't let Drew talk on the pilot, please. You just stand there and look pretty. Kathleen?
3: Mm-hmm.
0: Okay, here's what I would do.
2: Do you agree with him? You know what I'm saying?
0: Semi and sort of, but not totally.
3: Well, sort of.
1: I
0: think there's a big difference between Leticia Costa and some chick you work with. Now, just listen to me, Kathleen.
3: Mm-hmm.
0: I'd forgive him, keep an eye on him, and let this one slide. You're not married, right?
3: Well, we're engaged.
1: Oh, you are engaged?
2: No, don't get married.
1: No.
0: That's it? Okay, listen. Don't get married and keep an eye on him.
1: Yeah, call the engagement off.
0: Give him one F up.
3: Can I have kids? Are you going to tell me not to have kids?
0: No kids. No kids.
2: No, no, but wait. She's not your usual don't have kids person.
0: No, you can have kids.
1: But it's not with him.
0: Only with supermodels.
1: Okay. Have Marcus Schenkenberg's baby. I hear he's available now.
2: How long should she watch him before she gets re-engaged?
0: Here's all I'm saying. You'll have your answer in the next 6 months of whether this guy was worth hanging out for or not. In the meantime, you're not doing anything in the next 6 months, so hang out. And, by the way, reap the rewards of his effa. He's going to be treating you better than he ever has.
1: Mm.
0: You know what I'm saying?
1: Okay.
0: Why get out now? You know what I mean? Let him kiss your ass for a few months and then dump it.
2: I would bet strongly that he has done this before. This is not the first time.
1: I would say so, but he was about to get caught, and he was a little bit proud of it.
2: That's right.
1: So.
2: Yeah.
0: Kimberly.
4: Yes?
0: You're 13?
4: Yeah.
0: What's up?
4: Well, my dad has, like, recently my mother confronted me about going into lesbian websites, and she said she was freaked out, and I didn't go to them, and she asked my dad about it, and I never got a response from her about whether or not he was looking at them, but it's just kind of freaky because she's really freaked out, and I just think it's gross, and I know guys will look at porn and stuff, but it's just my mom thought it was me, and that, like, I think it's kind of rude that she automatically...
0: All right, so did you tell your mom it wasn't you?
4: Yeah, I told her it wasn't me, but she doesn't believe me because she's like, I've kind of broken her trust before from doing the other stuff.
1: Well, you're 13. That's your job.
0: Yeah. You're not supposed to get along with your parents at 13.
2: Do you have any brothers?
4: No, I don't have any brothers or sisters.
0: All right, so she'll know it was your dad, right?
4: Yeah, I guess...
0: Does she have any reason to think you're a lesbian?
1: But how much easier is it for the mother to think that her daughter is the one looking at lesbian porn because, you know, she's mischievous, she's a girl, she's
0: right.
1: Experimental, all these things. But if she has to come to the realization that her husband is doing this,
0: right,
1: that's the worst case scenario for the mom.
0: Kimberly?
4: Yeah?
0: Is your mom sort of living her own fantasy world like Kenny and Drew's mom?
4: No.
0: And Mama? No.
1: Does my mom live in your fantasy world, Adam?
0: Well, she lives in Drew's mom's fantasy world. Drew's mom cornered me at a party, had a few highballs, and told me about her playing with Les Brown in the 40s for about, well, it's actually to present day. The story started in 1939 and went into 2000. Hey, Kimberly?
4: Yeah?
0: We got to go to break. I don't care about this that much, okay? It's not that big a deal.
4: Okay. Okay.
0: You're fine. Just tell her it's not you and let her do the dad math, okay?
4: Okay.
0: All right. And does she have any reason to think you're a lesbian?
4: No.
0: No. Never caught you with any other ladies?
4: No.
1: Okay. Do you have a girlfriend?
0: Fine.
4: No.
0: All right. We'll be back. This is Adam Carolla.
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5: What, I gotta read the dribble off these cards?
6: Yes, you do, Mr. Grant.
5: It's just a bomb.
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5: All right. 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
3: Hey, it's Loveline. Adam Carolla, Dr. Drew. That's as much good radio as you're going to hear today. Kennedy is our guest tonight.
5: Yes, thank you.
3: Kennedy is in town doing Politically Incorrect and doing herself an award-winning radio show up in Seattle, and is also doing a pilot with the fabulous Dr. Drew, friend of the show, and just swung on in to say hi. And
5: I knew Adam when he'd only been followed by a very famous old man.
3: That's right.
5: That was your claim to fame.
3: I wasn't the big name celebrity.
5: You were not a Tracola.
3: B/C celebrity that I am today.
6: Tracola.
3: And let me tell you something, Kennedy. Kennedy was always very nice and very generous to me, and I'll never forget that.
5: I used to lavish gifts.
3: That's right.
5: Trinkets on Adam.
3: Wow. Very smart. She kissed up early. Let that be a lesson to you all. That's Jonathan?
7: Right. Yeah?
3: Jonathan, you're 20.
7: Oh, yeah. I wanted to ask both of you guys a question. Actually, you guys are running a great show, by the way. You guys are doing a lot of help for some kids out here.
3: Thank you.
7: They are messed up. I just want to know, every time I smoke weed, I get the shakes. It's almost like I'm feeling like I have Parkinson's disease or something. I was going to ask Drew if...
4: How often do you smoke pot?
7: Probably maybe once a weekend or so.
5: Build up the tolerance, buddy. Come on, 3-4 times a week.
3: Yeah.
5: Let's work through this stuff.
3: Yeah, I got to power through.
7: I definitely think it should be legalized. I don't condone its use, like, all the time. But
5: well, I think it should be legalized, too. And I think it's irresponsible to link drug use for the underage people to the benefits of medical marijuana, because I think it does have some amazing benefits, though.
3: What about
7: can be used for oil, for gasoline. There's a lot of...
5: Oh, yeah, I know the hemp list. The Constitution was written on hemp.
3: Yeah.
7: I wanted to know if you've ever seen it, Dr. Drew.
4: I've seen panic and anxiety from people smoking pot.
5: Is that shakiness, though? Is that the same thing as shakiness?
4: The depression is really in people that smoke pot regularly or trigger these panic attacks. Later on, they get depressed.
7: What if I had a rough childhood? Would it trigger something then, even if I did it, like, once a week?
4: Again, it's the anxiety problem that I see over and over again. I think that's what you're talking
5: about. But what do the tremors have to do with anxiety?
4: People can actually get tremulous.
3: Hey,
7: I do start getting paranoid.
3: Jonathan, maybe you shouldn't smoke the pot.
7: Well, yeah, that does sound like a good idea. I don't really condone its use. But I do think it's good for some people.
4: It's not good for
3: you. I know, but you get tremors. Okay, let's replace pot with Rocky Road ice cream for the sake of argument.
7: Sounds good, actually.
3: Okay,
4: Wait. Listen to his argument.
3: God, are you a retard? this is your little Loveline recreation here. Let's replace pot with Rocky Road ice cream for the sake of argument here. Let me illustrate a point. Oh, that sounds good. Rocky Road. There we go. We got fudge on that and Jimmy sprinkles. There's a good argument for not smoking the weed right there. What I was trying to say is, let's say you called up and you said, each time you ate Rocky Road ice cream, you got the shakes. You had a seizure, you had tremors. I think the easy answer would be, why don't you stay away from that particular brand of ice cream, or maybe ice cream in general. Yeah. Seems like a layup, right? I would say the same with pot. Listen, you move on to booze or whatever else. And plus, tremors with weed is no good, because you'll spill that bong all over the carpet. You'll never get your cleaning deposit back. And let me tell you guys a little something real quick.
5: Why can't we move on to self-mutilation?
3: Or self-mutilation, better.
4: We had a big talk about that
5: today. Yeah.
4: The filet penis?
3: Somebody opened their penis up.
5: I just picture butterfly shrimp. And a man's genitalia is not meant to look like a platter at Skipper's.
3: I picture the kielbasa sandwich, where they take the kielbasa and split it down the middle, and open it up, and put it on a Kaiser roll.
4: You get interesting sort of imagery. You guys both use food.
3: Yeah. She's sure we got a little surf and turf going over here on the filet Johnson. Yeah, who would filet their penis? I understand. Now, when I was in high school, I cleaned and gutted my penis once, but I never went as far as filleting it. I had a buddy actually canned his penis. High school. He had to gaff it on board. It was great. Oh, my God. Listen, when can we just admit that certain things aren't hobbies, they're neuroses? You know what I mean? It's like, hey, you're doing it because you're effed up, not because you're expressing yourself. Let's not get behind these people. Same with the sex changes. Same with putting beads in the Johnson. Same with the whole thing. All right, where the hell were we? Oh, here's what I'm going to say about the hemp movement. And the hemp movement is great and everything, but I have a quick question for all you people that are really into the hemp movement. I got a gift pack sent to me from the hemp shampoo and hair company, and they make creams and conditioners and shampoos. I mean, like a $99 thing. First off, that's just ridiculously expensive. It's like $34 for a thing of shampoo. And by the way, $34, that in my budget, that's 10 years of shampoo for me, because I buy the 69-cent Suave stuff, and one 12-ouncer lasts me a year. I rarely bathe. And here's my point. I read the ingredients, and it had aluminum sulfur chloride was 80 ingredients up higher than the hemp seed oil.
4: Yeah.
3: The hemp seed oil is at the very bottom. The big pot leaf is on the front, but the hemp seed oil, zero. It's not even in there. Can't even be measured. I mean, it's literally ingredient number 147 on it. So who are you stoners kidding? Give me a break. You could remove the hemp seed oil from that shampoo, and I guarantee the guy, the chemist who manufactures it, wouldn't know it if he used it.
8: Oh,
3: absolutely.
8: No.
3: And if anyone's got a problem with that, and if the people who make it got a problem with that, don't make me bring that shampoo bottle in here and read it on the air, because I'll get to about 35 chemicals you can't pronounce before I get to the hemp seed oil. So I'm for pot legalization, too, but come on. Jeff?
9: Yeah.
3: You're 40.
9: All right.
3: All righty. Hang on. Eric?
5: I think maybe Jeff was having a hard time being 40.
3: I see. Eric?
10: Hey.
3: Hold on a second. Maybe Jeff's having a tough time with midlife crisis and stuff going on.
4: Oh, wait. Uh-oh. Danielle's got him.
3: Oh, Danielle's got him? All right. Hold on. Eric, sorry. What's up?
10: Hey, I got a question for Dr. Drew.
4: Yeah?
10: All right. Like, where the tip of my penis meets the shaft.
4: Mm-hmm.
10: There's like a there, and it's a scab because like
3: where the tip of your penis meets the shaft.
10: Yes.
3: Yeah.
4: Okay.
3: Now where the tip of your penis meets the shaft means you have to bend your penis around and touch it somewhere in the middle, right?
10: No. Okay. Where like where like the head meets the shaft.
3: There you go. Okay.
10: All right. And this is what happened like about a year and a half ago. It got caught in a zipper, and I thought that it was going to.
5: Do you wear underwear?
10: Yeah, boxers.
3: And your dork was hanging out of the boxers?
10: No, it was really funny, because, like...
3: Oh, yeah.
10: Well, okay, it wasn't funny.
3: I remember the time I slammed a cab door in my dork. Oh, boy, I didn't stop laughing for weeks.
10: All right. Well, in retrospect, it was really funny.
3: I see.
10: Because I was, like, zipping up my pants, and it just, like, fell out and got caught. But, anyway...
3: Well, I'll tell you, do you do a lot like a spoken word type performance? Because you paint such a graphic and interesting picture there. So it did come out of your underwear.
10: Yeah.
3: Okay.
10: Okay, hold on.
3: Quick love line reenactment here. You're wearing boxers? Yeah. So it was hanging out of your underpants, got stuck in the zipper? No. It was really funny, really funny, really funny. Here's how it went. I was zipping my pants up, and it fell out and got stuck in there. Oh, I see. Totally different than what I described
4: earlier. The underwear fell out.
3: No, it shot out of your ass, circled around, and actually was heading back in when it got caught in the zipper. Is that what happened? All right, buddy. So now you got the scab.
10: Yeah, okay. Now, when it happened, it like scabbed over, and I thought it was going to heal up correctly. But
5: so you kept picking at it?
10: No way. That's believe me, you do not want to touch that.
3: Right.
10: Okay.
5: How big was the scab?
10: I would say it's like close. It's like a centimeter. It's not like huge, but it just won't go away.
3: Hold on, let me talk to Kenny. Kenny, don't ask your callers any questions. You understand? We reset the clock each and every time you ask them a question. We just added 45 minutes to that call.
4: Yeah, you'll learn that they don't actually answer the question anymore.
3: Don't answer. Just right. Listen and nod. All right. So now how do we get rid of this scab?
10: I don't know.
4: Well, no way. I want to hear it.
10: The scab over to fall off, and then the skin will be, like, really rough, and then it'll scab over again. And I want to know, you know, what that is.
4: That may be just, well, there are non-healing wounds. And
5: maybe he's diabetic.
4: It doesn't sound like that. It sounds more like some sort of persistent dermatitis, and you need to talk to your doctor about getting some creams for that. I bet.
5: Maybe it's that pearly penile papule.
4: No, I bet you need steroid creams to take care of it. So, but again, it's important when wounds don't heal, it's actually, you know, ulcers that don't heal are even associated with cancers and things. So it's important to get it looked at. So, all right.
3: Do you masturbate?
4: Yeah, constantly irritating it makes it so it won't heal, that's for sure.
3: Can you leave it alone?
10: Yeah.
4: There's something called lichen simplex chronicus, which is where you keep irritating a sort of a thickened area of skin. It'll stay that way.
3: That's it. Huh? Mm-hmm. Well, how do you leave your penis alone?
4: I know, Adam, for you, that's a daunting concept.
3: Oh, man. I tell you, when I couldn't sleep last night,
5: I
3: was like a terror.
4: How many times?
3: Geez, yesterday?
4: No, when you were laying there trying to sleep.
3: Oh, well, probably once or twice, but the problem is I'd already, you know, had myself a couple times during the day. So, I mean, there was the obligatory get

0: you know if you're going to make the climb, it's going to go.
1: I've talked about this before. You do not quit halfway.
0: Yeah, but sometimes you can't.
2: So how many times did you masturbate? Five?
3: No.
0: Three,
3: maybe four. It depends. Are we going on a military clock?
2: From the time you got up until the time you actually went to sleep.
3: From the time I got up to the time I went to sleep, let's see. I think three. Yeah, hat trick. Three.
2: Oh, I thought those three times in a couple hours.
1: Well, it turned out to be two in a couple hours. Yeah. I couldn't sleep.
0: Be fair.
1: What do you want me to do?
0: You got a porno sitting right
1: there. Walking around my underpants at 3:30 in the morning and half a bottle of booze in me.
0: How much porn did you watch?
2: Yeah.
0: Think you can estimate that kind of number?
1: You want, like, lineal footage, feet of tape, or hours? How do we
2: Do you really watch a lot of pornography?
1: Do we clock this like how a pilot clocks?
0: Here's the question. Do you masturbate without watching porn, ever?
1: Yes. How dare you, yes.
0: When?
1: Sometimes when I'm camping.
2: Thank God.
1: And the generator breaks down.
2: Oh, my God.
1: No, sure. I think
0: just
1: I
0: for a change of pace?
1: Yeah, I'll do that. Sure.
0: Once a month. Okay,
2: yeah.
0: The rest is all porn.
2: Yeah. I thought you were kidding about this.
0: No, when I first met you.
2: I thought it was your...
0: Wait a minute.
2: I thought it was your little gag.
0: Wait, we got to get Dave up here. Are you kidding?
1: Oh, yeah.
0: Come on.
1: Yeah, your husband, Dave, when, you know, he says he's home listening to the show.
2: Yeah.
1: No. Feel the VCR when you come home. See if it's warm. I guarantee it's warm.
2: Yeah, my husband's sitting at home masturbating to ball drain and cum videos.
1: No, he may have you on the radio. I'm not saying the sound is up.
2: Yeah.
1: You see what I'm saying? The ball drainer series? Seriously, does he have any porn? You wouldn't tolerate that, would you?
2: I wouldn't mind if he had porn at all.
1: You wouldn't?
2: No.
1: You don't? Really?
2: No.
4: Good porno movie.
1: Hold on a second. Do you believe that for a second, Drew?
2: Call him? Yep.
1: Drew, do you believe that for a second?
0: No.
1: Do you think that he would dare show any porn around that house?
0: No.
2: He's got a bear
0: in the backyard.
2: No, I wouldn't have a problem.
1: No, I bet he carries it. You know where he keeps it? Keeps it in his board bag.
2: Yeah, does he?
1: Yep.
2: Because he knows there are dirty socks there and he'll never go near it.
1: Yeah, you ain't getting in there.
2: Call him. Go ahead. Yeah.
1: All right. Let's, we'll do it. We'll do it during the next commercial. We have 5 minutes, all right? All right. My grandma's going to be a ton of crap when I see
0: her. About what?
1: Whacking off.
0: What? What did she say?
2: Is she Catholic?
1: Logan.
5: Yeah.
1: Are you kidding me?
0: What did she say?
1: Logan, she's worse than I am. Logan, you're 15.
5: Yeah, what's going on?
1: My grandmother asked me if I knew what a rim job was. Don't worry about her.
2: Did you show her?
1: Listen, I'll tell you, when my greatest grandmother... I said, come on, you know, and I elbowed her. My grandmother, when my grandfather passed away a few years ago, this is my grandmother at best, I said, she was really depressed. They've been married for 50 years, you know. This is a month after he died. I said, how you holding up, Grandma? She said, it's hard. Everything. We've lived in this house for 50 years. Everything around here reminds me of him. I see I open the closet. I see his overcoat. Reminds me of him. I open a file folder. I see some of his love letters to me. Reminds me of him. Open the medicine cabinet. I see the vaginal lubricant. It's like... Thanks for that, Grandma.
2: Oh, my God.
1: There'll be no hat trick tonight.
2: Yeah, put Grandma on your little thought bubble.
1: There you go. So that works.
0: That's what she's doing there.
1: Yeah. I ask you, what kind of grandma talks about vaginal lubricant and answers related to the deceased grandfather? Oh, my God. Oh, no, this is going to be another conversation. I swear to Christ. Grandma, if you're listening right now, I don't call me tomorrow. I don't want to talk about this. You can call me. We can talk about other stuff, but not this. Okay? All right.
0: Line one.
1: Yeah. Logan?
5: Yeah, what's going on?
1: Oh, she listened to Chappelle. Drew, it's pronounced labia, not labia. Or, no.
0: Clitoris.
1: Clitoris, not clitoris.
2: I don't believe you said that.
1: Grandmother's
0: what's great. Up, Logan?
5: Nothing. First of all, I'd just like to say... I love the Man Show. I watch it all the time.
1: Thank you, Jerry.
5: I listen to you guys every night.
0: That's loving.
5: And I just started going out with this girl named Chantel.
0: No. Bogus.
1: Yeah, I don't believe it.
5: Okay.
1: Chantel?
5: Sorry.
0: You want to include her last name in that, too?
5: No.
0: Oh, okay.
5: Sorry. Yeah, and I thought I knew her. Yeah. I mean, I've only known her for 3 weeks, but I started going out with her, like, last week. And she told me at the football game that she was bisexual.
0: No.
5: And I believed that, and I was okay with that.
1: Yeah.
5: But then

0: told me that she'd been abused in the past by her father and by her uncle.
1: Doesn't it sound like he has a balloon in the back of his throat that keeps squeaking?
0: I'm kind of sick right now.
2: Okay. All right.
0: And I'm nervous.
2: Okay.
0: And when she told me that, I was, like, worried. And I asked her about it, and she told me that she's been abused for 10 years.
2: Well,
0: sexually, like, she would be lying in bed, and her dad would think she was asleep, so he'd come over and he'd touch her and say things to her.
3: All right, we know what to do. Okay.
0: Yeah. All right.
2: Wait,
1: why did you have to say her name?
0: I don't know.
2: Okay. Because he's 15 and he's spazzy.
1: How many Logans and Chantals can there be?
2: Well, Logan ain't his real name. It's just Chantal's her real name. That's the irony of it.
0: Well, that's the sad thing. That's my real name.
2: All right, Logan. Hey.
1: Lovely name.
2: All right, listen. Logan.
0: Yeah.
2: She's going to be a handful. If you've listened to this show, you know she's going to be a handful.
0: Oh, yeah. Well, that's not even the end of it. She just told me that she wanted to have a threesome.
3: Of course.
0: With me.
2: Oh, with you?
0: And one of her friends. Mm. And
1: at least it wasn't her dad.
0: No.
2: Right. All right. Logan?
0: Yeah.
2: Here's the thing. It may sound like a victory, or it may sound like a good time, but you're basically taking someone who screwed up and screwing them up more.
3: Right.
2: All right?
3: That's right.
2: That's the unfortunate.
3: N15.
2: That's the dark side of the threesomes you never hear about.
3: And be 15 for a couple more years.
2: Well, let her be 15, too. Hey, give her love, give her support. See if it works. I don't think it will, but you can try.
3: Yeah.
2: Can you imagine being a 50-year-old having to cope with this?
3: Mm.
2: You know what I mean?
3: Mm. I mean, they would have no idea.
1: Did you tell Drew about the call the other night where the girl was molested by her brother for so many years, and her boyfriend told her to confront her brother, so she finally did, and he shot himself in front of her?
2: No, I didn't. Whoa. Drew, let me tell you about this call. This girl's being molested?
3: Oh, geez.
2: Yeah, I forgot. And I said, well, you must have been listening, I guess, Kenny. Thanks. And I was saying, I got to tell Drew this when he comes in. Naturally, I didn't. But did you hear that?
3: I just did.
2: Yeah.
3: We had Bruce Handel.
2: And so he just went and got a soda he couldn't handle. What happened, though, is the girl's freaked out because she doesn't want to tell her parents.
3: Why he killed himself.
2: Yeah.
3: Yeah.
2: So basically what the parents think is she walked into his bedroom while he was cleaning his gun, and basically he killed himself just sort of timing, you know, serendipity.
3: Yeah.
2: When she walked in, he killed himself.
3: Yeah.
2: She can't tell the parents it's because he molested her.
3: Right.
2: Now she's totally freaked out because she feels responsible for his suicide, and I guess she's angry at him, obviously, for molesting.
3: Yeah. She needs treatment.
2: Freaky, huh?
3: Yeah. It's, it's sad, but
2: yeah,
3: mm-hmm. It's what you wish for all these guys, Adam. There's your case. There it is.
2: Yeah, but here's the sad part. He probably got molested by somebody.
3: Of course, but they're all really have that history going.
2: I know, but once they start getting, you know, a little bit older, they just become.
1: But it's sad for her because she screwed up even more now.
3: Yeah.
2: Oh yeah.
3: She needs a lot of
1: help. I mean, she thought it was bad when her brother was just molesting her. Now she confronts him on it.
3: Yeah.
2: And he kills himself. Right.
1: Mm. In front of her.
2: Jesse.
4: Yep.
2: You're 18?
4: Uh-huh.
2: What's up?
4: Yeah. I got a question for Drew and a question for Adam.
2: Yeah.
4: Okay, Adam, you first. Is it true, I heard somebody say that a girl called in and actually masturbated live on air. Is that true?
2: No.
3: This happened over the years a few times.
2: I was never here.
1: I think that might have been with the previous host.
3: Previous host. Maybe Kennedy might have been part of that.
1: Oh, God.
2: I like to think that a lot do while they're, you know, driving home from work. And...
1: Oh, God.
3: Who was that?
1: That's your grandparents, isn't it? That's a tape from the 40s.
3: Who was that?
2: That's
3: that was
2: Penthouse Model.
3: Oh, yeah.
2: Yeah. Yeah, I nailed her good from across the board with my pants on. And what's that, Jesse? No. Okay, yes. Let's say yes.
4: I missed it.
2: Yeah, you missed it. And what's the next one?
4: Okay, for Drew,
1: you're pretty hard up if you have to worry about, you know, archiving shows where a girl might have one day 10 years ago masturbated.
2: You got to get cable. What else?
3: What's that?
4: Okay, for Drew.
3: Yeah.
4: I think I masturbate too much. I think I have Adam beat by a lot.
2: How dare you?
3: A lot.
4: It's to the point where.
2: Hold on a second, my
4: dear.
2: Don't listen to me. You'll see.
3: All right. Well, first off.
2: You know how they have categories?
4: Yeah.
2: You know what I mean? They have...
1: when they track hurricanes.
2: They have like a seniors division and stuff like that in golf and
3: hurricanes.
2: And that
3: grade
2: kind of
3: four,
2: stuff.
3: Grade three.
1: Yeah.
2: No, what I'm saying is I'm 36 years old. You know, if I was 18, I'd penis put a real whooping on yours. You know what I mean?
3: We'll talk to
2: Jesse. I'll slow down a little. I have a few jobs.
1: So, how old is Jesse?
3: 18. He's just sexual compulsive, though, I think.
2: Jesse, what are you good for a day?
4: Anywhere from 10 to 20 times.
3: Oh, boy.
2: Okay. Hey. All right, Jesse.
1: That sounds like a candidate for dehydration right there.
2: Yeah.
1: I mean, you need to get some potassium back in your system.
2: I tried going. On number 19, I turned inside out. My body shot through my urethra, and actually was inside out. My penis was then facing in. And I had to close my mouth, hold my nose to pop my penis back out.
4: How can I stop? I just can't seem to leave it alone.
2: All right, hold on. We got to call Kennedy's husband, Dave, and find out where he hides the porn.
3: Yeah.
2: Kennedy, you say he has no porn around the house?
1: He does such a good Adam impression.
2: Oh, does he? All right, good.
1: No, the only pornography we have in the house right now is the Playboy that I brought home.
2: I see. And you wouldn't mind if he did have some pornography?
1: No.
2: No problem with that. All right, let's give him a buzz. Will him do the Adam impersonation,
1: yeah,
2: too?
1: Yeah, he does a good Adam.
5: He's more satisfying.
2: That's right. That's Jimmy. All right, hey, if he's good, he can finish out the show. I'll go home. All right, we'll be back.
6: Hello, who's this?
7: This is Loveline.
6: 1-800-LOVE-191. Loveline will be right back.
2: This is Adam Carolla.
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2: This is Adam Carolla.
3: This is Dr. Groom.
2: And you're listening to Loveline on the Zone 105. It's Loveline. I'm Adam Carolla. That is Dr. Drew over there. Phone number 1-800-LOVE-191. Our old friend Kennedy is in the studio tonight.
1: Yes.
2: Kennedy and Dr. Drew are going to be doing a pilot.
3: Oblique as it was, I've never heard him give quite such a resounding endorsement.
2: For what?
3: For anything.
2: The pilot?
3: Yeah.
2: Yeah. I'm worried about both your careers. I'm trying to build you up. I realize it's important.
3: Now, usually you lead with that.
2: But when you
1: exactly.
2: When you do a project like this, it's important to have a false sense of confidence going in. Otherwise, it could really hurt the product.
3: I see.
2: So it's important that you both feel good about it.
1: I'm glad you know so much.
2: Oh, yes. I understand.
3: Remember, everything for him turns into spun gold.
2: Yes. That's right.
1: Adam, what were we thinking about making you the third co-host?
2: Yeah. You I got a project with UPN right now where I call it sink cam. We just have a camera that said we placed a drain on the sink with a camera and we just put it. They just watch me brush my teeth in the morning.
3: The cash register.
2: They want
1: speaking Should I walk by the Big Brother house tonight?
7: Yes.
1: I so desperately wanted to infiltrate. I wanted to touch those people.
2: Drew's involved with the Big Brother, you know.
7: Yeah. That was when you were over there seeing Julie.
1: Yeah.
7: Oh, well, we can...
1: I walked by and I was...
7: Hey, we can take him to the big booth there, the big control room.
1: We? Could I go in the red room and ask him questions?
7: No. Can't do that. No.
2: Why not? She's a friend of yours. All right. Listen. We were talking. Kennedy's recently married. Her husband, Dave, is a professional snowboarder. Broke his back a couple of times. But he's none the worse for wear,
1: yeah.
2: Right? Great guy. I was speculating that Dave had a little pornography stashed around the house. I was guessing in the board bag. But we have Dave on the line now. Dave?
12: Yep.
2: Welcome to the show.
12: Hey, thanks.
2: Thanks for staying up with us.
1: Dave's had a very busy day. He's been up since very early. Dog on 6.
2: Kennedy said that it'd be okay if you had some porn around the house.
12: Right on.
2: Right. But you don't believe that, do you?
12: Probably not.
2: No, I don't believe
1: it either. Come on now.
2: And that's why he's not going
12: to have porn in the house.
2: You have a Playboy that she brought home.
12: That's right.
2: Yeah, but I'm not talking about that. And by the way, I don't consider that porn.
12: Yeah.
2: That's now it's a coaster.
12: Yeah.
2: That's what the Playboy is. Now, do you have anything floating around the house?
12: No.
1: We have that one video that Jamie accidentally brought over. He thought he was showing us a golf video, and it was in the golf case, but Jamie's friend put in a Playboy, we're going to show you our boobs video.
12: Yeah, it was pretty bad. Mm-hmm.
2: Yeah. So, but... Beside that, any pornography, Dave?
12: No pornography right now.
2: And why not?
12: No time to buy it.
2: Yeah. You know, Kennedy would freak if she caught you. Same with Drew.
1: It's not true.
2: Drew.
1: They go to Europe and they get these butthole mags that
2: right.
1: are just, you've never seen anything like
2: that. And you don't bring those back?
12: We usually get them taken from the,
1: In customs,
2: yeah. They tried to steal my busty in Canada 3 weeks ago.
1: No, like, okay,
2: I fought to get it back.
1: We were all in Austria. It was Dave and I and two other snowboarders, and we went into a shop, and I was the one sitting there looking at the filthy German bratwurst mags.
2: Really?
1: And they literally had to pull me out of the car. I was like, oh, my God, look at that one.
2: Dave, what is up with you? You snowboard? How old are you, 27?
12: 27.
2: Well, not a bad guess. I know more about you than I thought. Yeah. And you don't like pornography?
12: Oh, you gotta be kidding
2: me. How dare you?
12: Naked women?
2: Yes.
7: You're gay.
2: Where is it? You should have some at home.
12: I have my wife at home.
1: That's right. That's right, baby.
2: First off, your wife is here. She's not at home.
12: Oh, yeah.
2: This is a good... See, here's the...
7: And knows where she is during the radio broadcast.
2: Yeah. Oh, my God. What you could do with that pornography scares me. Okay, here's the point. You need it for nights like tonight. Kennedy's here. You're back there with the dog. The dog's out of action, if you know what I'm saying. Just neutered, right?
12: Yeah.
2: Right. Or spayed. Dave?
12: Yeah.
2: One last request.
12: What's that?
2: We need you to do the Adam Carolla impersonation.
12: I don't know if I can do it.
2: I know you can because I've heard it before.
12: You have?
2: Yeah, it's pretty strong.
1: Say Adam.
12: Hey, Kennedy. That drew his mic off.
1: Yeah, we had this message on our machine saved for so long, and whenever we were down, we would listen to this. Hey, Kennedy, it's Adam. Hear that? Big fart. Missing you. Loving you. Call me.
2: Did I really fart in the phone?
1: You farted right in the phone.
12: That's the most amazing message you've ever heard.
1: Yeah, we saved that for a few months.
2: I am so proud. I am tickled pink. That is excellent. Big fart.
1: Yeah, you said, yeah, it was, and it was so loud and long, too. It was like, hey, Kennedy, it's Adam. Big fart, as if we didn't know what it was.
2: Well, hey, I farted on the phone today with my buddy Louise, and he thought it was static. So it's a good thing I said fart now, isn't it?
1: No, it was unmistakable.
2: All right. All right, Dave, we'll let you go to bed and dream of moguls.
12: All right, take care, you guys.
2: All right, thanks, man.
7: He has a major stash somewhere.
2: Yeah, he's going to it right now.
1: No, because I was the one.
2: No.
1: I was
2: no.
1: in the hotel, and
2: no.
1: I watched the Pamela and Tommy video.
2: He did.
1: And he was, yeah.
2: We didn't want to watch. At the
1: no, he wasn't there.
2: At the hotel?
1: Yeah.
2: In what city?
1: Oh, I don't remember.
2: No, I'm asking because if it was in the United States, it was edited.
1: Yeah, and it was probably
2: it was
1: in the Midwest, probably in Missouri.
2: Oh, so they edited it.
1: Yeah.
2: You didn't see Petey.
1: Now, you know what? Pornography, hotel pornography for women is a total sham. There's nothing attractive. women at all.
2: Right.
1: There's no weenus. It's right. always flaccid. The women are gross. They're it's unbelievable.
2: Right.
1: It just, yeah, it's completely unsatisfying. And we talked about this before.
2: Right. I just got back from Canada, and they show you the full thing over there.
1: Yeah.
2: Great.
1: Company. Although the Hotel Nico, they had this one pornographic video that was just filthy.
2: Yeah.
1: It was the first time in a hotel I've seen pornography that...
2: Crazy Jeffs.
1: Yeah.
2: Jesse?
1: Good, Adam. Get this out.
2: You're 18. What's up? Oh, yeah, you.
12: Yeah.
2: You masturbate, what, 20, 22 times a day? I don't call that excessive.
7: Well, listen. Were you sexually abused when you were younger?
12: No.
1: Be honest.
7: Mm-hmm.
1: Be honest.
12: No.
7: How old were you when you started having sex?
12: I don't remember.
2: Okay.
12: I really honestly don't remember.
7: Were you four?
12: When I started having... No, I remember doing it as young as eight.
7: Okay.
1: Having sexual intercourse with a female?
12: Yeah.
7: All right, well, that's sexual abuse.
1: Is this with a woman or is this with another 8-year-old?
12: This is with a young girl.
7: I want you to think about this, Adam. My kids are 8.
2: Hold on a second. How close am I to hanging up on
7: this,
2: Jesse?
7: Very close.
1: Do you think he's lying?
2: He just won't answer the questions.
12: I just want to know how I can stop.
7: You have to get treatment for your sexual compulsion. And this is the result. This is what happens, the trajectory that people get set down when they're sexually abused or sexualized as young children.
1: I bet Jesse has pornography.
2: Where does he need to go?
7: SA is a place to start. You consult with a therapist.
2: How do you find an SA meeting?
7: I just call local AA. Those are usually easier to get a hold of. But when people are sexualized as a young child, it sort of wires in some brain chemistry that wasn't meant to be activated yet, and it sets you off on a trajectory that causes compulsion and addiction.
2: Yeah. See, in L.A., the problem is you call the AA meeting and you go, hey, S.A., and they go, hey, Cabacho. It's a little Spanish joke there. Jason?
14: Yeah, how's it going, guys?
2: You're 21.
14: Yeah. Well, I think that I'm starting to have a problem with drinking, and I was wondering if when your sex drive is lower, then maybe that's a sign that you're...
7: Yes, so maybe it's not. He's made up that question.
2: Oh, he did.
7: Yeah.
2: Once he can. All right, Casey?
15: Yeah.
2: You're 16?
15: Yeah.
2: What's up?
15: Okay. Now, I have this ex-girlfriend, and I swear to God, she's nuts. Okay. We broke up at least 10 times in 2 years.
2: Hey, Casey?
15: Yeah.
2: Just let me quick disclaimer. We didn't build a fort in your living room.
15: Yes, yes.
2: You understand? We'll just talk like adults here for a second. She's nuts. Listen, hold on, dude.
7: Give it a flashlight.
2: Hey, don't poke out the Oreos. All right. Yeah, girlfriend's nuts.
15: Okay. We broke up 10 times in 2 years, and every time we break up, she runs to my friend, starts crying, and wants me back hella bad. I don't
7: You're
15: know.
7: Gay.
1: Are you from Northern California?
15: No, I'm from Lake Stevens, Washington.
1: Yeah. Lake Stevens is beautiful.
2: It's beautiful country over there.
15: Not really. I think it's kind of crappy.
2: Yeah, move out to L.A. I'll show you crappy. All right, so
7: what's with this?
2: 108 degrees
7: today.
2: But the good news is it's humid. Yeah, that's hella bad.
1: Hella blah.
2: All right, so she's crazy, and you keep going back to her, and why?
15: Because I guess I was in love with her.
2: Mm-hmm. Yeah.
15: But the main part of this story is she got back this summer, and we had plans to get back together at the beginning of the school year. And she told me all this stuff that she did with these guys, like she gave guys blowjobs and handjobs, and she got fingered at the dinner table.
2: Well, first off, you don't know what the custom of the house that she was eating at.
15: Well, it was a camp, like a summer camp.
2: Oh, well.
1: Well, yeah. You know, that's part of the rules at some camps. Yeah. Well, Mabel strong and able to get your elbows off the table.
15: It was a Christian summer camp.
2: I understand.
7: Christian songs.
2: Yeah,
1: you know,
2: true.
1: you got to put a finger in the dike for the Lord.
2: Show of hands. We going to make lanyards or finger bang? Let's go with the finger bang.
15: Okay. But the second day of school, for some reason, I just didn't want to touch her or look at her or talk to her. So we broke up.
2: Uh-huh.
15: And then she calls me up yesterday and just starts crying to me on the phone how bad she wants me back.
2: Yeah. Okay. Well, you're very desirable. But listen, Casey.
15: No, I'm not good looking at all.
2: Really?
1: Hmm.
7: Well, look, she can't stand the breakup part. She also can't stand the intimacy.
15: Hold on.
7: Can't stand.
2: Hang on.
7: Mom.
15: Okay, I have to talk kind of quiet. But
2: I hope your mom caught the part where you're talking about how. Well, you are.
7: Well, the finger banger would be nice, too.
2: Oh, that'd be a good one. Putting her fault, too. Hey, Casey.
15: Uh-huh.
2: Listen, break up, you screwball.
15: We did.
2: No, okay, good. I mean, now stay broken up. I don't mean break up and get back together. I mean, we did. That was 8 breakups ago. I mean, when I said break up.
7: Break up.
2: Yeah. It's like if someone was high on heroin and they quit once earlier, but they're back on heroin, and I said quit heroin, you wouldn't say, I did. I'm just doing it now. No, I'm talking about this time. Break up and stay broken up. She's giving the hand jobs and just finger banging at Christian camp.
1: Christian camp. Jesus goodness, Christ. What is she going to do at S&M camp?
2: That would not go on at Jewish camp. I'll tell you that right now. There'd be a lawsuit. Tom?
16: Hey, how's it going, guys?
2: You're 21.
16: Yeah, me and my girlfriend, we've been together 10 years, and lately, past couple months, whenever I try to get intimate with her, she backs off.
7: How old is she?
16: 24.
1: 10 years.
7: She was 11?
16: Yeah.
7: She was 14.
2: How does that work?
16: We first met at summer camp.
1: Yeah. Were you finger banging her at the dinner table?
16: No.
2: You met. Okay.
16: I'm thinking about getting married on Valentine's Day.
1: Yeah, that's
2: right.
1: Yeah.
2: And she's backing off, though.
16: Yeah.
2: Yeah.
16: And when she does kiss me, she doesn't use tongue.
2: Really?
7: What does she say when you ask her why she's backing away?
1: Have you asked her?
16: Not really.
7: All right. How can we possibly speculate? You've got to talk to her.
2: But here's the deal,
7: you're
2: Tom.
7: You're afraid of what the answer is the problem.
2: Mm-hmm. Yeah. When a girl starts backing away and doesn't really give you any answers, she's just pulling out.
7: Yeah.
2: I mean, it's been 10 years. Do you know what I mean? She probably looks at you like a brother at this point.
1: What would happen if the two of you broke up?
16: I would be devastated.
2: Would you?
16: Seriously.
1: How do you know? You've never been with anybody else. What if she's not the woman that you're meant to be with? What if you're just together because, just for the sake of being together for so long?
16: Yeah. Well, then I wouldn't look at anyone else again.
7: Ever, as long as you lived.
16: Not the way I looked at her and the way I feel about her, no.
1: Well, you never look at the same two people in the same way.
2: What about Leticia Costa?
16: Who?
2: That's my point, exactly. Thank you.
1: That was brilliant, Adam. I've never seen a maneuver like that in my life.
2: Thank you. Here's what I'm saying, Tom.
16: Uh-huh.
2: You look at her as a sort of end-all and be-all, but the reality is she's been a crutch for you over the last X amount of years.
16: Yeah.
2: Your development has been put on hold because you've been in a relationship since you were 11 goddamn years old. I can't even fathom that. And even 10 years later, you're scared if she leaves, she's going to take your life with her. Well, the reality is she's pulling out of this thing, and the reality is that that's probably the best thing that's ever happened to you. It's going to be the worst thing that ever happened to you for about 6 months, but if you get your crap together, it'll be the best thing that ever happened to you. See what I'm saying?
7: You can't be in a relationship where you're not a whole person.
2: Understand, if she pulls out, you're going to have the world's worst 6 months, but if you play it smart and you work hard, the rest of your life will be great. Or you can keep on with this, I'll never look at anyone the same nonsense, and you're screwed for the rest of your life.
16: Yeah.
2: All right, buddy.
16: Thanks a lot.
2: All right.
16: All right, bye-bye.
2: I think I empowered him.
7: Probably going to keep both you trapped in a relationship that neither of you should be in.
2: Thank you. We'll be back.
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2: 1-800-LOVE-191.
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7: And this is Dr. Drew.
2: And you're listening to Loveline on the Zone 105. It is Loveline. I'm Adam Carolla. That is Dr. Drew over there. Forget about the phone number. Kennedy is our guest tonight. Our good friend, Kennedy. She is out here doing a pilot with Dr. Drew.
1: Oh, Adam.
2: Doing a fabulous radio show in Seattle. And, many irons in the fire. And politically incorrect tonight, right?
1: Yep. Midnight.
2: So, as soon as the show's over, friends, just turn that in. Tune that in, I should say. Also, Rudy from Survivor. And who else?
1: Carl Lewis and Billy Ray Cyrus.
7: Billy Ray Cyrus. Who, when I was on with him once, and there was a woman, a commentator sitting next to him. All of a sudden, he was trying to get people getting lost in a big discussion. He was kind of quiet. And all of a sudden, he leans over and goes, "Honey, you're just so beautiful. Sitting there, you just look so great."
1: Creepy.
7: And everybody's like, oh, okay.
1: Okay.
7: All right, back to the discussion.
1: Anyhow.
7: So.
2: All right. I think I did see that one. It was a couple of years ago or something like that. Drew, when's the last time you were on that show?
7: 2 weeks ago.
2: I see.
7: When was the last time you were on the show?
24: All right, hello?
2: Yesterday.
24: Okay.
2: Yesterday?
7: No right. Way.
2: They did a very special Sunday edition. Now,
7: Corolla Sunday.
2: I guess I was on like 2 months ago or so.
24: Yeah.
2: 2 weeks ago you're on?
7: Yeah, maybe 3. It's 2 or 3
2: ago. Carla?
24: Hello?
2: What's up?
24: Okay.
7: With Ralph Nader.
2: Oh, that's right.
1: Socialist.
24: Okay. I've been kind of like seeing this guy for about a year now, since like last August. But I'm not sure if I should stay with him or not, because when we got together, like, he had a girlfriend, but I knew and everything, but I don't know if I should keep seeing him because he like sees other girls and stuff.
7: Other girls or that same girlfriend?
24: Like, he stays with that one girl.
7: Yeah.
24: But
7: how old is he?
24: He's 18. Yeah.
7: So you just sort of have a service agreement with him.
24: I guess, but I mean.
2: Well, what do you got? What do you mean? Should you stay with him?
7: You're not even with him.
2: You're not with him.
24: Because I really love this guy. Like,
7: yeah, you're not with him.
2: Hold on. You love him?
24: Yeah.
2: Okay, that's different.
24: Like, a lot.
2: And he can get another girlfriend, too, right?
24: Yeah, I don't know.
1: Does he love you?
24: Huh?
7: No.
1: Does he love you?
2: More than life.
24: Like, I mean, he means a lot to me.
1: No, does he love you?
24: He's never said it to me.
1: Well, then that's not love. Move on. You know, if you're gonna put your heart out for somebody like that, why don't you at least do yourself a favor and expect something in return? This guy's never going to give you anything.
2: All right, I got two questions for you, Darla. You give me A or B, all right?
24: All right.
2: Is it A, your dad abandoned you, or B, you're overweight? Which one?
24: Neither.
2: Huh?
24: Neither.
2: Skinny with daddy around?
24: No.
7: You're overweight?
24: Mm-mm.
2: Which one?
24: I love him, like, a lot. It's neither one of those.
2: Your dad's around?
24: Yeah, my dad's around.
2: He loves you, he doesn't beat you, he's not a drunk?
24: Nothing.
2: He pays attention to you?
24: Huh?
2: He pays attention to you? Your dad does?
24: Yeah, he does.
2: What's he do for a living?
24: We have our own service.
1: Hey, pimp?
24: My dad?
2: He has his own service?
24: Yeah, we have our own landscape. service.
2: I see. Guilty. And he toils in the sun all day.
1: By the way, I want to hear the Dr. Drew song.
2: Okay. Oh, we're going to hear that. Darla?
24: Uh-huh.
2: Get some self-esteem, baby. I don't know what you're doing.
24: Well, like, I have other guys and stuff, but I mean, he means a lot to me. Like,
2: all right. He's an idiot. I understand.
1: There we go. She lost her virginity. Yeah.
2: This guy, you were never with him. He never left his first girlfriend.
3: It's an artificial attachment.
2: He's a cheater.
3: Yeah.
2: He's an idiot. Do yourself... all right. Darla,
24: uh-huh.
2: I'm very much in empowering our listeners tonight.
1: Hallelujah. Right?
2: Here's the deal, baby.
24: Yeah.
2: Look at yourself as a little bit of a fork in the road here.
24: Uh-huh.
2: One way is a very bad life. It's a whole life of being under guys' thumbs and of being stepped on and sucking. Okay?
24: Uh-huh.
2: The other way is an empowering lesbian road. You understand? Now, the other one says, I'm going to stand up for what's right. I'm going to do what's best for me.
24: Uh-huh.
2: Now, here's the problem. With this, you're at the fork now. Once you go down this one road for a while, that's just your life. You can't even get off it. You just become the doormat.
24: It sucks though, because like even when I'm with other guys, I can't like help.
2: It doesn't matter. It's going to be better when you get away from this guy and you give yourself some strength,
3: some time.
2: Get away from him.
3: Just a time away. No contact.
2: Me?
3: No contact.
24: Okay.
3: All right.
2: Screwball. Do you have an older sister?
24: No, she passed away a few years ago.
3: From what?
24: A car accident.
1: Hmm.
3: This may be part of the deal here.
24: Yeah. We were, like, really close.
3: Is that when, that's when you started hooking up with this guy?
24: No, it was, like, a few years after, like, three or four years after.
3: 3 years after.
24: Yeah. So she was, like, older. She's, like, 14 years older than me.
3: And you were 14 years older?
24: Yeah, my sister.
3: She was 24 and you were 10?
24: Yeah.
2: Wow. You got another brother that's 47 years older than you?
24: No.
3: Your dad, your mom have another family, another father or something?
24: No, I have a stepbrother and a stepsister, but I've never met them before.
3: Where's your biological father?
24: He's here. He lives with me.
3: And where did the step come in?
24: A marriage before.
3: For him? For your dad?
24: Yeah.
1: Is that considered stepbrothers and stepsisters?
3: Aren't those half-brothers and
1: sisters?
3: Aren't those half-brothers?
1: Yeah, they would be half-brothers and sisters.
3: Aren't those half-brothers and sisters?
24: Yeah.
1: Oh, yeah.
3: Okay, there's a lot missing here. The whole story we're not getting.
2: But your dad's a great guy and he's there for you full time.
24: Yeah.
1: Just
24: yeah.
1: Not that.
2: And what would the rest of his other family, his multi-other family members say?
24: Oh, that my dad's whole family is kind of screwed.
3: Okay.
1: Did you read about Screaming Jay Hawkins?
3: Oh, my God.
2: Yeah. Hey, Darla?
24: Yeah.
2: Okay, that's...
3: That's what we're talking
2: that's
3: about,
2: what
3: Darla.
2: We're talking about.
3: And your denial about it is really part of the problem.
2: Screaming Jay Hawkins, where I have a website trying to find
1: old kids because he has like 100.
3: Okay.
2: Be fair to Screaming Jay.
3: Play the tape for Kennedy.
2: Passed away. He's only in the 50s. All right, let's hear Dr. Drew.
3: Pee on this stick. It makes me sick. Pee on this stick. It makes me sick. If I find you stealing my underwear again, here's what's going to happen. Asshole.
4: Stuff like this.
2: Another
3: 40
4: seconds here.
3: You're fat.
4: Asshole.
3: You're fat.
4: Can I say that?
3: You're fat.
4: Hard.
3: You're overweight.
4: I want to be dominated.
3: You're gay.
4: I want to be dominated.
3: You're gay.
4: When I was 19, I ate about 4 boiled peyote buttons and stayed up all night but felt no effect. It's called intimacy.
3: Can I say that?
4: This is not acceptable.
3: Can I say that?
4: You're fat.
3: Not acceptable.
4: Pee on this stick.
3: Not acceptable.
4: Boiled peyote buttons.
3: Not acceptable.
4: You're overweight.
3: Not acceptable.
4: Can I say that?
3: Say that?
2: Yeah, that was the...
3: I'm a rapist.
2: Hold on, Drew. Hold on. The mic's hot, buddy. Hey, hold on a second. Anderson, you wave to Drew when the mics heat up so we don't have any more of those embarrassing situations go out over the air. Okay, Anderson? You hear me?
3: Voice ass down.
2: You start doing your job. When we're coming back out of a song or drop or something, wave so Drew doesn't get caught in the middle of a sentence that way.
5: I'm trying to do my best, you know, under really difficult circumstances.
3: We're going to go to break.
2: I'm sorry that rape comment got out over the air.
1: I'm pretty devastated. Do I want to do a pilot with a man like that?
2: Are we in delay? Can
3: I
2: we cut
3: that?
2: That
3: door.
2: Okay, you cut that right back? Good. All right. We're going to take a little break. We'll be back.
6: Hello. This is your radio.
3: I'm a rapist.
2: This is Adam Carolla.
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2: And you're listening to Loveline on the Zone 105. It. No, that's it. I want to thank Kennedy for coming in here and doing a wonderful job.
4: Thank you for having me.
2: Well, as you, I heard you were in town. I made a few phone calls, pulled a few strings, and we're able to get you in here just last thing. Like, hey, I want to thank Drew for coming in tonight. It's a pleasure. Are you going to be back tomorrow night?
3: I think so. Yeah.
2: All right, filling in for Dr. Bruce tomorrow night. Drew, buddy.
4: Tonight.
3: I had anal sex and I passed out a couple times.
2: Yeah. We're going to take us a little 22-hour break. And until next time, this is Adam Carolla for Dr. Drew saying mahalo.
4: Suck my white balls.
0: This has been Loveline. The opinions expressed on this show are not necessarily those of the staff, management, sponsors, or this station. The producer for Loveline is Ann Wilkins. Loveline is a presentation of Westwood One Entertainment. 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

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And get ready, Kid A, Radiohead's next album is out in stores October 3rd. What's going on? It's Ben, up all night playing 20 years of alternative classics. Give me a request, 989-9105. That's what I do. So far up this hour, I've got Aha planned, also Garbage, right now to David Bowie on alternative classic, Zone 105. Come on.

September. 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

0: coast to coast.
1: 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How'd a Good Morning America go?
2: Good. That's good.
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0: what a good smoothie is? You pick out two fruits or one fruit you like and tell them to dump some frozen yogurt in there and some honey, and you're good. Mm. But you know where they go, like, we take walnuts and wheatgrass, and we take a banana, and we take strawberries, and then we take blueberries, mm-hmm. and we take golden raisins, and eventually it just tastes like soupy ass.
1: Yes, yeah.
0: Which was my dad's name when he used to work the Catskills.
1: Soupy ass?
0: Soupy ass. No, it starts tasting like you don't know what it tastes like.
1: Yeah, yeah.
0: This, if you take a smoothie and you put too many fruits in it, you don't know what it tastes like.
1: Yeah.
0: Right?
1: Yeah,
0: It tastes sweet,
1: yeah.
0: but you don't know what it is.
1: Right.
0: And this is what they do on all these shows. They try to cram too much in, and then you don't even know what the topic was. And it's always because they're scared. It's like the guy who's manning the blender is saying, well, just dump more crap in there. It's got to be better.
1: Make it sweeter.
0: We'll make the world's greatest smoothie. We'll just keep dumping stuff in.
1: Then we'll call it the Shazam Razzmatazz as opposed to a good smoothie.
0: Right. Right.
1: But you're not just talking about news. You're talking about talk and a lot of television. Most television.
0: Most TV tries to ram too much stuff up the tukai in too short a period of time. And getting back to my wonderful smoothie analogy, it's their thing is hey, blueberries are great, right? Yeah. And bananas are great, right? Yeah. And strawberries are good. Let's just peaches, great. Nectarines, everything's great. Let's just keep forcing them in as fast as we can go. Yeah. But they're not great when they all get mashed together. You want to be able to get the flavor of one fruit. And then I hate when they do
1: and
0: that.
1: And I think network is more guilty than
0: cable. What are you going to talk about?
1: Cable is much looser.
0: I'll tell you, one of the best times I ever had on a talk show was Dennis Miller.
1: Mm.
0: Barely talked to the segment producer. Barely. Mm. You're just going to go out there and hang out for 10 minutes and talk about whatever you talk about. And people are going to call up. And Dennis Miller's funny enough to roll with whatever you want to roll with, and who knows what he's going to ask you. And it was great.
1: That's a talk show.
0: Right. Yeah. The other stuff is trying to process too much. Yeah. So for those of you who don't know, you do these talk shows. They try to rehearse you, and then it comes. I guess it's good if you're an actor, doesn't have a whole lot to say, but if you're used to talking,
1: I mean, think
0: rehearsing
1: about
0: feels weird.
1: Think how many times we said, hey, we talk for a living. That's what we do.
0: Right.
1: Do you rehearse it? This is the way it goes. Whatever we talk about, we're not going to talk about when we get out there anyway. So just don't waste your time. Yeah, okay. So where were you born? And what? And there, here we go. And on and on and on. Yeah. They will not let go.
0: Oh, yeah.
1: Oh, yeah.
0: All right.
1: So here we go. Enough.
0: I'm sure it was one.
1: So you learned some plastic surgery tips last night?
0: Yes.
1: Did you decide to get with some liposuction? Or
0: going to get a implants? Little lipo.
1: Are you?
0: Implants. Going to get that clef I've always been looking for in my chin. And a little lipo on the love handle.
1: Let's Dr. go in. Marcel. You and I'll go together and do it all up.
0: He wants to get me back to do some, wants to do that laser so my ingrown neck hairs won't come back in. But last time I was in there, he charged me full price, and all I got is some Romanian bitch. It was just like one of James Bond's henchmen just firing this laser, my Adam's apple, for an hour. Cost $100, and all the hair grew back.
1: Right. Did you give him appropriate ass for that?
0: Yes. Yeah, and Marcel's thing was like, oh, yeah, that was with the old laser that didn't work. It's like, hey, how about my money back then? We're going to want my money back. What about some gas money? Hauling my ass still all the way out to the South Bay for 2 hours. And then, you know, when my neck hairs did grow back, they all got ingrown because they, like, fell out. And then when they came back, they were subdermal.
1: Nice.
0: As we say in the medical profession,
1: yeah,
0: Drew. Julia?
2: Yes.
0: Yeah, that was pretty. Me lancing big ingrown hairs in my neck.
1: Oh.
0: Go ahead, Julian. As you know, I'm on the camera, make my living with this, the cash register. You see the cash register, Drew? This is what I make my living off of.
1: I sit in awe of it every night.
0: Yeah.
1: Yes, yeah.
0: Go ahead, Julia. I'm sorry.
2: Okay. I just had a question. First of all, I want to tell you guys I love you guys. You're awesome. You're the best.
0: Thank you.
2: And, okay, I've been with my boyfriend over a year now,
0: mm-hmm.
2: and for the first 6 months, our sex life was great. We had sex all the time, and then about last June, I guess, it started becoming really painful after I have sex, and I still enjoy sex, and while we're having sex, it's great, but then, immediately afterwards, it swells up and it gets really painful.
1: Are you using condoms?
2: No.
1: Are you? How come? What are you using for birth control?
2: I'm on birth control.
1: And all right. And is anything changing in what you guys are doing? Are you doing it longer?

0: or differently? Or
1: no, no. It's exactly the same.
0: And do you still lubricate normally?
1: Well, we didn't. I didn't even used to have to. And then after this started happening, I had gone into the doctor, and I was telling him, you know, I said, "Oh, it's really painful after I have sex," and my doctor was like, "Oh, well, sex is rough. It's, you know, normal."
2: And I was bend like, over.
0: Okay. Oh, my God.
1: Yeah, and so she's like, oh, you just need to use lubrication.
2: Ooh. No, wait. Hold on a second. True.
0: Wait, no, let's hear that regurgitation again. Well, that was a nice sound effect.
2: When you say to women on this show, do you lubricate normally, they think you're talking about lubricant.
0: Using lubricants.
2: Well, yes, because your body doesn't really produce. It doesn't produce lubricant, but it lubricates.
0: Are you would you say normally wet?
2: Yeah, I think you're going to have to downgrade to that. I do. You juicy, baby? You normally juicy?
1: I used to be.
0: All right, so that's the problem, right?
1: Yeah, that's the change. Okay. And like before we used to...
0: Are you on... Did you start the birth control pill? Around the time of the change?
1: Like a month or two before.
0: There you go. That's what did it.
1: Okay, but I've been off and on this, I'm on orthotricycline.
0: Yeah.
1: And I've been off and on it since high school.
0: Right.
1: But I've never had the problem before.
0: Have you had but you've not been with this guy before, and maybe that's just the nature of your guy's sexual relationship is sort of triggering this.
1: Huh.
0: You see what I'm saying? You haven't been with the same guy, and so it's a different intensity and duration, that kind of thing, and it's just changed your lubrication a little bit and enough to give you some symptoms. So you, she's right. You just got to use lubricants.
1: But I've been doing it. It's not.
0: Oh, it's not working.
1: No, and so I mean I obviously still want to have sex with him, but I mean, afterward it's sore and it's painful, and like just last weekend we tried to go a second time, but I can't. Like,
2: how long are you going for it for?
1: I mean, this is even if we went for 15, 20 minutes.
0: That's still a long time.
1: No.
0: Yeah. Sorry.
2: Hold on a second. But listen, 15 to 20 minutes, she's counting as a short period of time because she means
0: 3.5 minutes.
2: No, she means 7 to 10 minutes.
0: Okay.
2: You know what I'm saying?
0: Yeah.
2: She doesn't mean 20 minutes.
0: Mm-hmm.
2: 20 minutes of humping is.
0: It's a long time.
2: I'll tell you, go do push ups for 1 minute. See how you feel.
0: Right.
2: At about the 45, 50-second mark.
0: Yeah.
2: I mean, not that you can't hump any longer than a minute, but what I mean is it's sort of assume the position and start the movement and see how long, see what 20 minutes feels like.
0: That is a long time to do any physical activity.
2: Yeah, yeah. But I mean, you know, if you're taking the breaks and, you're doing I do the thing where I take the beer and I take a swig and I go, cha. And then I slide the cold beer bottle across my forehead. You know that move?
0: Yeah, yeah, yeah. I've seen you do it. I mean...
2: They don't do that move enough anymore, do they?
0: No.
2: Swig off the beer bottle and then drag it across the forehead.
0: Julie, we don't
2: used
0: have...
2: to be a move I really guys still would do. Believe, not anymore.
0: I still believe it's probably the strong progesterone in the pill. I really do.
1: Okay, so would that be something I just need to change to a...
0: Yeah, you got to talk to the doctor about some alternatives. And you may have to change a couple times before you find the one that works.
2: I'm going to bring back that with the beer bottle across the forehead movement. Hot day.
0: Gatorade sort of taking that over.
2: I know, yeah, but it's not. Now. They don't slide that plastic bottle. You know, it's bright purple. Let me say this.
0: Uh-oh.
2: I saw some guy chugging on one of those Mountain Dew Reds the other day. And Pepsi's coming out with the blue... And this seems to be nectar of the tar times two. I don't know what the F is going on with this society that we're drinking this Dayglow crap that's got to... I'd be scared for any of that stuff to touch my body. They're like, I wouldn't want to touch an article of my clothing. What's going on?
0: I don't know. It's like drinking Otter Pops.
2: I've not tasted any of this stuff. I could only imagine what this tastes like. We've had trouble with sponsors in the past, and I've got yelled at for calling, Mountain Dew, Nectar of the Tards. So I like to take, I don't want to pick on them specifically, but all these companies, everyone is getting into the act with some sort of crazy Dayglow red or blue drink. It's not really a soda, and I'm not so sure how carbonated it is, but I just see these commercials where guys are chugging this stuff, and I think, what happened?
0: Where'd we go wrong?
2: Yeah, where'd we go wrong? Yeah. Listen, when I was nine, I knew Gatorade tasted like ass. And by the time I was 12, it was like, look, give me some water, give me some orange juice, or give me a Coke, you know? But I'm not drinking any of this newfangled novelty crap you're trying to pass off. What is it with 22-year-old guys chugging this stuff down in these commercials? Are they... They must have a form of... This is for retarded people?
0: For the 20-year-old autistic.
2: Autistic?
0: Yeah.
2: I can't imagine the people that are buying this stuff.
0: I drink Gatorade.
2: Yeah, you're an electrolyte man.
0: Yeah.
2: And actually, the taste has grown on me. It still tastes like crap, but it's got some little electrolyte thing
0: in it. They have this frost variety, these different frost ones that actually finally taste
2: good. But look, you really need to suck up basically antifreeze. No. I mean, it's just a bunch of chemicals and compounds and a bunch of corn sweetener and stuff.
0: Water's fine.
2: Yeah, water's fine. Edgar?
3: Yes?
2: You're 19?
3: Yeah, I had a girlfriend for 3 years, and we started having sex almost right away, and she was a virgin.
2: Mm-hmm.
3: And now, since a month ago, she started to not want to have sex.
2: Mm-hmm.
3: And I kind of think she was cheating on me, but no, I'm not. But she
2: was, you know, cheating on me with the slightly Latino accent?
3: Yeah.
2: Sounds like assing on me. Say it again.
3: Cheating?
2: She was cheating on me?
3: Yeah. Because I'm a chihuahua.
2: I think we can get away with that. I think. Now, what was she doing on you again?
3: She was cheating on me.
4: Can we move on, please?
2: All right. Anderson wants to move on.
0: Anderson really is the man on this show.
2: Yeah, he's the voice of authority.
0: He's the censor.
2: Yeah, I didn't know the Mexicans were into that stuff. I thought that whole coffee table business was for the gringos. But all right, so she's crapping on you. And now what? I don't see what the problem is. We're both into it.
0: No, she's not cheating on you.
3: She's not cheating on me. But,
0: no, this and it's interesting how a 19-year-old guy's mind works. Well, if she's not having sex, she must be having it somewhere.
2: Right.
3: Exactly, yeah.
0: No, it's that she has decided that that's something she wants to, what, retain until marriage or something?
3: No, she just says she doesn't feel like it.
0: Well, something's going on.
2: Hey, you ever see that Disney movie, Chitty Chitty Bang Bang?
3: No.
5: Oh,
2: no.
5: But you can say it.
2: But you've heard of it, right?
3: No.
2: Never heard of Chitty Chitty Bang Bang, huh?
3: No.
2: Never, huh? The car that flies?
0: But just ask him to say it.
2: All right, well, say... Well, see, it's no good then. Say chitty, chitty, bang, bang.
3: Chitty, bang, bang.
0: Right. Here we go. We're going to go to a whole litany of words. Right?
2: All right. Come on, that's a title, Anderson. You can't bleep that. All right, Edgar. Edgar.
3: Yeah.
0: You're being discriminatory if he's actually bleeping.
2: Huh? All right, but you know the car Volvo?
3: Yeah.
2: And you know the car Saab?
3: Yeah.
2: All right, say those two cars.
3: Volvo and Saab.
2: All right. You can do that. Yeah. All right. I'm just checking you, bud. So what were you talking about?
0: Hooked on phonics? Has taken away the sex. Now, what does she say the reason is? Does she give you any clearer?
3: Yeah, she says she doesn't just feel like it.
0: There's a reason. No.
2: Maybe she resents Edgar for feeling like he forced her a little bit with the virginity thing.
0: And then maybe accuses her of cheating as a reason. That makes her angrier still.
2: Does she feel like you kind of coaxed her into giving up her virginity and maybe she didn't really want to do it that fast?
3: I don't think so.
0: There really are three possibilities, Edgar. One is she's resentful for the reasons that Adam is saying. Two is she's sort of lost interest in this relationship. Women, when they are not as into the relationship as they were, they don't feel as sexual. Or three, she has decided this is something sort of special that she wants to withhold until marriage, and she doesn't feel comfortable doing it anymore. She doesn't feel like she should have done it in the first place, and now she's holding back. Those are your three choices. So you got to ask her which one it is.
2: All right.
0: You agree with me? You don't?
2: Yeah, I agree. Yeah. I really think it's the I really think it's the part where when did you take her virginity? How long had you two been going out?
3: 3 years ago.
0: But how long had you been going out when it happened?
3: About 6 months after.
2: All right. Say the word cheetah before I hang up on you.
3: Cheater?
0: No, Cheater was good, too.
2: All right, that's good.
0: That was good.
2: Yeah, I don't know what's going on. What's going on with this society? Kid never heard of Chitty Chitty Bang Bang.
0: Yeah, scary.
2: Your kids know Chitty Chitty Bang Bang? You just give them those Disney films?
0: Oh. Too sweet.
2: Yeah. I only know the theme Chitty Chitty Bang Bang. So.
0: Oh, yeah.
2: But all that stuff, you know, all on tapes and DVDs.
0: Oh, yeah.
2: Kids are done.
0: But, yeah.
2: Just sit there in front of that 32-inch TV and glued. Oh, my God. All right, let's talk to Tony, who's 17.
5: Yeah.
2: What's up?
5: I have a girlfriend. We've been going out for, like, 4 or 5 months now.
2: Mm-hmm.
5: And, I mean, every now and then when we're kissing, she'll go down on me. Not with her mouth, but, like, she'll just play with me through my pants and everything.
0: With her hand?
5: Yeah.
0: Okay. That's not going down. I know that's...
5: Yeah.
0: Right. You say go down, that implies oral sex.
5: Yeah, I said it wrong.
2: All right.
5: And I was wondering, how do I know if I'm emotionally ready to have sex with her?
2: That's what your question is?
5: Yeah.
2: Really? That seems like the kind of question a 17-year-old would call our show for. Emotionally ready to have sex with her?
5: Yeah.
2: Well, what's that have to do with her putting her hand down your pants?
5: Well, because, I mean, I think she's ready, but I don't.
0: Why don't you talk to her about it? How old is she?
5: She's 16.
2: Are you a virgin?
5: Yeah.
2: Okay.
0: How long have you been with this girl?
2: Yeah.
0: Yeah.
5: What?
0: How long have you been with her?
5: About 4 or 5 months now.
0: Well, she's 16. She's still pretty young. And know this.
2: Is she a virgin?
5: Yes, that I know of.
2: Okay. Well, I mean, here's the thing, Tony. You don't have to worry about damaging your delicate psyche at age 17. What you do, and we don't really talk in these terms too often, Drew, but what guys do, especially guys like Tony, who are 17 and haven't been around the block too many times, and this may be their first real relationship, what they do have to worry about is getting hooked in.
0: That's where I was going to go with this, is that when you have sex, this is going to tighten that relationship in a way that you may not want or be ready
2: for.
0: Yeah,
2: but we always worry about the girls in that department.
0: Oh, no, he'll be hooked in, too.
2: The guys can become head cases.
0: Absolutely. Absolutely. This is not enough is made of that.
2: I mean, oh, yes. The scenario, I'll give you the scenario. You got some chick, 16. She's maybe had a boyfriend or two. Sometimes girls mature a little faster, get started a little bit earlier. And then there's a little bit of a late bloomer type with Tony.
0: Mm-hmm.
2: The guy's a virgin. The guy hooks into the girl, becomes his first relationship. They start sleeping together. And 6-8 months down the road, the girl starts seeing another guy who's on the football team or his first year at junior college down the street.
0: The guy loses his mind.
2: And she's like, and for her, hey, she's been through a couple relationships. I'm not saying she's been around the block 1,000 times, but a lot of girls by the time they're 16, getting close to 17, had a couple decent, substantial relationships. She's ready to move on. He's hooked and freaked out.
0: Mm-hmm.
2: And here's the problem with your first relationship as a guy. You have not gotten laid in 17 and a half years. You finally found one girl stupid enough to hold still and spread her legs for you, and now she's dumping you. You feel like there ain't going to be another.
0: Right.
2: Or it's going to be, you've done the math. I got another 17 and a half years.
0: You just idealize it. You feel like nothing can ever replace it. There's never going to be another. It's impossible. It's craziness.
2: All right.
0: And that not enough is made of the emotional damage.
2: For guys.
0: For guys and girls. But guys, yeah. We don't make enough of that.
2: All right, so James should what? Wait a minute. That's Tony, sorry.
0: Tony does not sound like he's ready.
2: If you have to ask us if you're ready, you're not ready.
0: That's
2: like
0: right.
2: If you have to ask how much that Rolls Royce is, you can't afford it.
0: That's right.
2: I know that's an adage, but eventually, don't you have to ask how much something is? I mean,
0: you don't have to cut them a check. Oh, I see what you mean, yeah. Well, they tell you then. You don't ask. You go and I want that, and they tell you what it costs.
2: The reason I was asking our caller before, Tony, if he could pronounce Volvo and Saab is the guy who cuts my hair is from, what the hell is that guy from?
0: Venezuela?
2: Yeah.
0: Argentina?
2: Yeah. No. No, he's from, he's Spain.
0: Oh.
2: Spaniard.
0: Oh, my God.
2: And he tells me he wants to trade in his Bobo and get a Saab. It's my favorite story. And I'm like, Bobo? Yes, Bobo. No. Volvo. That's what I say, Volvo. No Bobo. No Volvo. goes back and forth 10 times, and then I go, all right, forget about Volvo. What about the Saab? And he's like, Saab. No, I'm like, Saab. And then I say, you can say the V when you say...
0: Bobo.
2: Bobo. You can say the B, no problem. Just put that on the end of the Saab. Cannot do it. Impossible for him to do it. Impossible. I even put a pencil in the guy's mouth. I put a pencil in his mouth crossways, and you push it out. Yeah. He goes, Volvo. Vo. It's hard to do the B when you got the number two pencil in your mouth. Still did it. Still did it. He's going to trade the Bobo and get a Saab. All right, we'll take ourselves a quick break. When we come back, we'll speak to Melissa, who's 19, wants to know how to get over boyfriend. Wait a minute. How to get over jerk boyfriend. Fights a lot, but loves him. Wants to make it work out. Wait a second. Melissa?
6: Yeah?
2: How long have you been with the guy?
6: We've been together for about a year and a half now.
2: Mm-hmm. What's he do? Drive a forklift? Swing a hammer?
6: No. Funny that you said. No, he works at Home Depot.
2: Home Depot.
0: With a forklift. Yeah.
2: Forklift and hammers.
6: Yeah.
2: Yeah. No. Hold on. See, I smell it on you guys. That's what you don't know. I don't need to know anything. I smell. I know when I smell. That's hammers and forklifts. That's nothing but. All right, we'll take a quick break. We'll get with Melissa after this.

0: everybody. Love Line. I'm Adam Carolla. That is Dr. True. Phone number 1-800-LOVE-191. All righty. Back to the phones we go to speak to Melissa.
1: Hello.
0: Well, yeah. Boyfriend works at the Home Depot.
1: Yeah. And we've been going out. We've known each other for 3 years.
0: Mm-hmm. Mm-hmm.
1: We've been going out for over a year. We lived together for almost a year. And I just recently moved back to my parents because it didn't work out between us.
0: Yeah.
1: And we had a house and we were planning on, you know, a lot of things together in the future. And
2: what happened?
1: Basically, he has, like, when I went to a vacation with him and his family, they were telling me about how, like, things run in the family. And I guess he has, I don't know, I think he has a really bad depression problem. And he sometimes, like, talks to me, like, I don't like how he talks to me, like, rude and
0: yeah.
1: I'm dumb. And
2: so he's abusive, and then no one has to put up with that.
1: And everybody says it's, like, verbally abuse. And I don't know, I, like, don't like saying the word, so.
0: You don't like to say verbal abuse.
1: Yeah, that's what he's telling me.
2: Well, that's what it is. I mean, you described it in a nutshell.
0: Well, how's his family?
1: His family, well, it's mostly like his aunt. And like just recently, I guess, his parents split up. And his mom said his dad was the same way. Because me and his family and his mom were all like, I'm really close to them.
0: Yeah. Do you have any kids with this guy?
1: No.
0: Good.
2: Not yet.
1: Well, no, we actually just recently talked about it. I was like, I don't know.
2: Now, why would you want to be with an abusive person?
1: Well, he said that, I don't know, he's going back to him saying he's going to change. But
2: well, guess what? No, not in, 6-8 years of therapy, maybe. But he's not going to change. And you know, is he drinking when he gets this way, too?
1: No, he doesn't drink.
2: Yeah. Does he do anything else, smoke pot or do drugs?
1: He smokes bud, but.
2: Every day?
1: Almost, kind of.
2: All right, so that makes him more irritable and gives him more. So he's a marijuana addict. Was your dad an addict of some type?
1: Was my dad?
2: Yeah.
1: Yeah, he was.
2: Yeah, he was sort of an abusive a-hole, too?
1: Yeah, not towards me, though.
0: All right.
2: No, but it gets where, you know, one of the ways you can look at that pattern is you don't notice it. You don't see it. You don't feel it the way you should. You're sort of dissociated from those feelings. This guy is an abusive addict.
0: Well, also, dad was abusive toward your mom.
2: Yeah.
0: And maybe he missed you, but this guy hasn't missed you. I mean, you're now the mom with the abusive dad,
2: husband. But being around that abuse sort of desensitizes you to it. You're not even aware that it's abuse on some level.
0: Yeah, but either way, it works its magic because even if you weren't abused as a kid, you saw mom being abused, and then you became attracted to a guy who's verbally abusive.
2: Of course.
0: All right, so, Melissa, you've been with this guy for some years now.
1: Yeah,
0: and you're 19.
1: Mm-hmm.
0: I think it's time to move on. Thank God you don't have a kid.
1: Yeah.
0: Yeah.
1: And I'm trying to, but it's just like it's kind of hard.
2: You really should go to Al-Anon also and you do some work so you change in such a way that you don't next time get attracted to this kind of guy.
0: Mm-hmm.
2: You got to change what's going on in your head.
0: Yeah, man.
2: Dude.
0: Guy, dude, bro. Sahara?
3: Yeah.
0: You're 19?
3: Uh-huh.
0: What's up?
3: Well, I think they'd be in a pattern in relationships. I'm kind of assertive with guys. I always ask them out, and they always seem to end the relationships. I don't know if there's something I'm missing.
2: How long before they end it?
3: The shortest one was maybe 2 weeks. The longest one, 2 months.
2: And they ended. Did they say why they're ending it?
3: Various reasons. You know, that it's not
2: you're fat.
3: You.
0: True, please.
2: It's not you, it's me.
3: Yeah, that one. But no, I'm not fat. I'm kind of assertive. I've been told I'm intimidating. I'm tall and I work on cars and I'm assertive.
0: Yeah.
2: Yeah, the guys like that.
0: I don't want to burst your bubble, but there's been many times when someone has tried to pass that off on us and it never seems to work, which is, you know, her problem is she's
2: too good looking.
0: She speaks her mind. Yeah. She's tall. She's very striking looking.
2: Yeah.
0: And she can. She can make waffles, program the TiVo, and go ahead and drop the tranny, the Buick, all simultaneously. Well, let me tell you about guys.
2: We're fine with that. The less guys have to do, the happier they are.
0: If I could find a woman who could do anything except for complain, it would be amazing to me. It'd be great. I oftentimes talk to my male friends about this. So there's something you're doing that's doing it. And it's not It's not you wrenching on cars.
2: Could be the guys you pick or the fact that they're not. Maybe the intimidation part is you really coerce them into going out. You kind of push them into a relationship that they maybe don't want to be in, that kind of thing. Because guys do that too. Guys sort of work a woman until she capitulates to a relationship.
0: You know a lot about cars?
3: Yeah.
0: Oh, yeah?
3: I built mine.
0: You did?
3: Yeah.
0: What do you got?
3: A 1970 Oldsmobile Cutlass.
0: Wow. And what'd you do to it?
3: Well, I've been rebuilding the systems bit by bit, rebuilt the engine, the transmission.
0: Mm-hmm. Mm-hmm. Can I quiz you?
3: Yeah. I don't have a... I'm usually working with a book, but yeah, you can quiz me.
0: All right. I'm going to ask some basic questions. Difference between rod bearings and main bearings.
3: I don't know.
0: See, okay. This is what I'm telling you, Drew. This is why. She's so intimidating. She knows so much. Don't know the difference between rod bearings and main bearings, baby? That's very basic.
3: Well,
0: I mean, if you're rebuilding the engine, huh? What?
2: They're laughing at her.
0: They should be laughing at you.
3: Oh, hey, now, how many guys do you know that have, you know, rebuilt the engine themselves?
0: Well,
3: got a machine and then put it together.
0: I know a lot of guys have rebuilt engines themselves, but all right. We're just going to move forward here. All right. The main seal on the car, where would that be?
3: The rear main seal. The rear main seal?
0: Yes.
3: Would that be on the differential?
0: No. Mm. No, be at the end of the crank before it went into the bell housing. But that's all right. All right. Let's move forward now. Asking guys out. Intimidating guys.
2: Yeah, what about just sort of asking the wrong guys out? Are these guys that you have to kind of coerce into dating and coerce into a relationship?
3: No, usually we start out as friends, and I'll ask them out, and they'll say yes, and it's kind of a casual thing.
2: That's already... No. That's the problem. There's a reason you're a friend in the first place. Guys, if they're interested, don't let things sort of drift into friendville.
0: No.
2: So she
0: drag kicking and screaming in a friend.
2: And you know, she said, it's like, oh, it's casual. It's no big deal. I'm just asking them out. No big deal. That's right. It's no big deal to them. They're not thinking of you as a date or a girlfriend. They still want to keep you in friend land.
0: All right, but here's the thing, too, also. At 19, I know I sound like a broken record with this. You don't have to figure it all out. Forget about your technique. You're not. People think they've been banished to a certain existence, you know. I'll
2: right.
0: always be the friend that never, I'll always be the guy that doesn't, it doesn't work that way.
2: No.
0: You different experiences, you mature, you meet different people. There's no right or wrong way to do it, really. Just move forward, keep your eyes open, whatever you're interested in. I mean, she's Mrs. Goodwrench over here.
2: Right.
0: She can build a small block Chevy, no problem. Except for the rod bearings and the main bearings. But no problem. So just move forward and don't worry about it. You will find a guy. Everyone I know eventually found somebody.
2: Oh, yeah.
0: Do you know what I'm saying?
2: Yeah.
0: And I know...
2: That's the amazing thing about the human being.
0: An amazingly diverse group of people who are into a million different things, and they all found somebody.
2: Yeah.
0: You will, too. Someone who shares your claimed interest in automobiles, perhaps. Ken?
4: Yeah.
0: You're 19?
4: Yeah.
0: What's up?
4: Hey, first of all, I just want to let you know that you guys are great. Guys
0: Thanks.
4: The people.
0: Thanks.
4: But I'm calling because one of my ex-girlfriends, who we were sexually active about 2 to 3 months ago, she called me up last week and told me that she tested positive for chlamydia.
0: Mm-hmm.
4: And I'm trying to, like, find out what the risk would be since we used condoms for me and my new girlfriend to have it. And I know I got to go in and get tested, but where would I go?
2: You just any doctor can do it. There's lots of good tests now available for that.
4: All right. If I was just worried about, like, going to my insurance because I don't want my parents to find out, you know.
2: Well, you go to Planned Parenthood then.
0: Yeah. No.
4: Yeah, I guess I should do that.
2: So you have no symptoms?
4: No.
2: Well,
0: what are the chlamydia symptoms for a guy?
2: Discharge, pain with urination, that kind of thing. Sometimes nothing, but and you're using a condom with your current girlfriend, right?
4: Yes.
2: So you could not have transmitted it to her, which is a good thing. So, yeah, you gotta just go get tested. It's a simple thing to treat these days with a single dose of an antibiotic.
4: Okay. I've talked to a few of my friends, and they said it's cleared up, but, like, while you're taking the medicine, you can't have sex or be sex, like, do anything, correct?
2: Yeah, it's one dose, Ken. One dose.
0: You got to lay low for one day?
2: Not even, just...
0: Half a day?
2: For while you're in the doctor's office.
0: No sex?
2: In the doctor's
0: no
2: office.
0: No banging any nurses or candy stripers?
2: Right.
0: Interesting.
2: No, you'd probably wait a day or two, but you're using condom anyway. You know, I one of the things I did in New York was met with the Trojan people. So mm-hmm. I'm going to get more involved.
0: In New York?
2: Yeah, they're good people. I mean, they really wanted to try to help kids and build coalitions. The stuff I've been yelling about for years.
0: A picture like guys wearing tunics and chest plates.
2: Yeah.
0: Big hats.
2: With a big fan on top.
0: Big fan. Big rope fan on the top. Guys greeting you with that handshake where your hands go. You do this handshake where you grab all the way to the inside.
2: Yes, yes.
0: You grab each other's forearms and shake them heartily.
2: You have those metal bands up to your mid forearm.
0: That's right. Then they're like trying to hammer it out with Drew and his people.
2: And they call you brother.
0: We see, well, let's say 150 grand over the course of 5 spots, which also includes 3 personal appearances and 2 satellite radio tours. And then Drew's people say, 4 spots and 1 satellite. And you hear the swords start to come out. That's not how it works.
2: And when you shake hands, it makes that noise. Right?
0: Ching.
2: Pow.
0: You're my brother.
2: Right.
0: Do they talk a lot like that?
2: Yeah, brother. Yeah.
0: And they give you like a big chalice full of something, like some ale or something in there.
2: With
0: some big mutton chop you're swinging around.
2: Stones around the outside.
0: Yeah.
2: Precious gems.
0: Yeah. Really, it's just a bunch of queers in bad suits, though, right?
2: No. All right.
5: Loveline is brought to you by Trojan, America's number one condom.
0: Let's take ourselves a little break, and we'll be right back after this.

0: Hey, everybody. Loveline. I'm Adam. That is Dr. Drew. Phone number 1-800-LOVE-191. And it's back to the phones we go. Speaking to Scott, who's 21. Scott?
1: Yeah.
0: What's up?
1: Well, I was wondering if you could tell me what time the ovulation period for a female is. Simply because my girlfriend had, her mom had ovulation cancer at, ovarian cancer at the age of 16.
2: Ovarian. Age 16?
1: Mm-hmm.
2: No. No. What happened? Tell me what she had.
1: Or what she was set up to have ovarian cancer. She was diagnosed with ovarian cancer at the age of 16. She wasn't supposed to be able to have kids, and she had two kids, and her younger son died.
2: Well, she didn't have ovarian cancer. She may have had an ovarian tumor or something.
1: Right.
2: That's not ovarian cancer. It's very very common for there to be tumors of the ovary, dermoid tumors.
1: I think she was diagnosed with some kind of cancer.
2: Nope.
1: Not at all.
2: Well, not with ovarian cancer. Not having kids and not at 16.
1: Well, my girlfriend has been having cramps during what she believes to be her ovulation period.
2: That's normal.
1: And she believes that it's 13 to 18 days.
2: Scott, you're 21.
0: Yeah.
2: It's not like a 14-year-old.
0: He sounds young, but maybe he's just in good shape.
2: All right.
0: Stays fit, thinks young.
2: All right.
1: Well,
2: good,
1: she's been
2: good.
1: Having cramps during what she believes to be her ovulation period.
2: Right.
1: I was wondering if
2: which would be normal.
0: That's normal, buddy.
1: Okay, so it is 13 to 18 days then?
0: Yeah. Usually.
2: 18 days, yeah.
1: Okay.
2: I mean, listen, they're cramps. The cramping during all different times this menstrual cycle can be normal, or it could be a sign of ovarian cysts, which are nothing. I hate the fact that so much is made of ovarian cyst or endometriosis, which can become a problem, or just the usual, it's called dysmenorrhea, the inflammation of the various phases of the menstrual cycle can cause cramps.
0: Let's say the period ends on the first of the month. Most women ovulate on the 18th or the 15th?
2: 18.
0: More 18.
2: Yeah.
0: Okay. And that ovulation is like a two-day period, takes a couple of days. How does that work?
2: It's in terms of what your fertility period is?
0: Yeah.
2: It's usually 24 hours.
0: Just 24 hours.
2: Yeah.
0: Holy mother of pearl.
2: Yeah, sperm is what lasts for the 4 days. It hangs around waiting for that one day. See?
0: Mm-hmm.
2: So the actual intercourse that causes pregnancy can be within 4 days of the ovulation.
0: Mm-hmm. Obviously, before. Yeah. So sperm just lurking around.
2: Yeah, waiting.
0: Sitting around.
2: Smoking cigarettes.
0: Standing around I guess during
2: trash
0: the winter, they got a trash
2: fire.
0: Can
2: yeah.
0: they lit
2: yeah.
0: on fire.
2: Yeah.
0: Comes like a scene from Rocky when he's jogging down the street. And the guys are all, hey, Rock, that's the one sperm that's making its way to the egg.
2: Yeah.
0: Yo, spermy, go, buddy. And they're all just sitting around. April?
3: Hello?
0: You're 19?
3: Right.
0: What is up?
3: I just wanted to know, I have it in my head that I heard it somewhere, that when you're trying to smoke pot, if you get on an antidepressant, that it makes it, like, easier.
2: To try to stop smoking pot?
3: Right.
2: There's really no good scientific evidence for that. It might. Depressions when you stop smoking are really common, and certainly that should be managed. And they can actually be quite dangerous, the depressions people get. But you're not going to stop smoking pot unless you get involved in a 12-step program of some type.
3: And what do you mean a 12-step program?
2: Marijuana Anonymous. You need to be treated. It's something that requires treatment. It's very common. You'll find a whole bunch of people just like yourself at the meeting. And there's things you got to do in order to get over this thing. It's an illness.
0: You've been smoking pot, says here, since you were 14?
3: Yeah. Well, that was like the first time I smoked pot. I've been smoking pot regularly, like on a regular basis for the last 3 years.
2: Yeah. It's very hard to say.
0: On a daily basis?
3: Probably like 5 out of 7 days of the week.
0: Yeah.
2: It's tough. It's not an easy one to stop.
3: Mm-mm.
2: And it requires treatment like
0: any
2: other.
0: Why don't you go to MA, meet some nice dude?
3: Well, I'm married. I don't need to meet a nice dude. But I don't think we have that here. Like, I've never heard of it around
2: here. They're everywhere. If you have a question, call Alcoholics Anonymous. They'll refer you to an MA meeting.
0: You got married already, huh?
3: Yeah, I'm married.
0: Why so young?
3: I always said that I was going to wait till I was 25, but the guy that I married is an absolute sweetheart. He's wonderful. He doesn't smoke pot or anything.
2: Hmm.
0: It's funny, the way she said absolute sweetheart sounded like an ass to sweetheart or something. It's like, it's a weird, sounded like a weird title.
3: A weird title. He's my Prince Charming.
0: He is?
3: Yes.
4: He's your what?
0: Prince Charming. Oh. How old is he?
3: He's 23.
0: 23?
3: Mm-hmm.
0: Eh, sounds like a dynamite individual.
3: He is.
2: Well, April, you got to take care of this
0: problem.
2: I trust
0: this guy. What's he do?
3: Huh?
0: What's he do, this guy?
3: What do you mean, what does he do?
2: For a living.
3: Oh, he works for the IRS.
0: Wow.
2: Accountant.
3: Yeah.
0: Yeah.
3: So if I call AA, they'll
2: refer you to MA. Listen, are you going to try to have kids?
3: In the future, not anytime soon.
2: You can't be a mom and be addicted to pot. You can't have somebody in your uterus while you're smoking pot, and you can't really be available in a way a child needs you to be attuned if you're loaded.
3: Right, and I understand all that. That's why I really want to stop now.
0: Okay.
2: All right, but it takes time. It takes some work.
0: But check out the MA. We're not worried about it.
2: Especially when you start smoking when you're 14, 15. Well, you actually start regularly when you're 16. A lot of development you would have been going through during that time when you were 16, 17, 18 actually doesn't happen. The pot tends to block some of the brain development.
0: Yeah.
2: Good times.
0: Yeah. Yeah. Robert?
5: Yeah.
0: 29.
5: Yes, sir.
0: What's up?
5: Well, I've been listening to you guys, and I noticed that a lot of women, when they call in, you ask them where their father is or if their father left them at a young age. Mm-hmm. And I was wondering, does that affect men also?
0: A little bit.
2: Yeah, a little different. Different. And women, it tends to have a pretty profound imprint on the kind of man they choose. In other words, there's unfinished business there. They've got to sort of make good. They've got to find dad and reconnect.
5: Right.
2: With men, the dad really serves a containment function and a modeling function. And so one of the common things you see with young males that didn't have a father is difficulty containing aggression.
0: Mm-hmm.
2: So they sort of act out more.
0: Yeah, they don't tend to listen to their mom as much. They're driving in the car and the mom is yelling, be quiet, and they don't tend to listen. But when the dad yells, be quiet, they listen. But when there's no dad around, then they have a little difficulty. This is what's gone on in the black community. Not enough dads around, and now too many kids run around beating the crap out of each other and shooting each other. Can't contain it. See what I'm saying?
5: Yeah.
0: Yeah. It'll work that way for any, doesn't matter what color your skin is, by the way. If you get rid of, you take dad out of the equation, and you usually have boys that sort of run around and beat on other boys. Yeah. Right. So, but no, in general, men's psyches are not as delicate as women. And, you know, that's good and that's bad. We sort of have the psyches of, we're sort of like old Volkswagen bugs, you know. You can
2: theoretically,
0: get us, you can keep us running. It's no big deal.
2: The old theories are that we're actually worse off because we never can fully.
0: But we don't know what we're missing.
2: Well, we can't ever solve that. You know what I mean? We always want to be mom, part of mom, that kind of thing. And girls can identify with mom and therefore feel
0: part of mom.
2: Well, that's sort of what the early development's about.
5: Right. So men aren't searching for moms then? If they're
2: They do. Well, moms don't abandon. That's a kind of a rare situation when moms abandon.
0: It depends, too, because certain cultures, like if you got... You know, I've been noticing this. I've been doing a little study myself, Robert. And all my friends that had sort of powerful moms who wore the pants in the family all got hooked up with what I would lovingly call ball-busting wives. They need excitement. I don't know what this is, but Drew and I were talking about it the other day, which it never seems like both parents are equal. Usually, your mother, your father, one of them sort of, the general and the other one's the private. Or maybe one's the general and the other one's maybe the colonel.
2: Yeah, yeah.
0: Or something like that. You know, there's always seems one sort of dominating.
2: Yeah.
0: It works this way with every partnership.
2: A power structure. Yeah, it's always a power structure.
0: Anytime, I don't know if it's a creative partnership, whatever the business, whatever the partnership is, one person sort of runs point.
2: Yes.
0: One person says, no, I'm driving and here's where we're going.
2: Yeah. You're the, Jimmy's the general and you're like the drum major.
0: Yeah, I'm the guy playing the flute. Limping.
2: Okay,
0: yeah. So this is what happens. And parents do this. And in the relationships I know where the mom was the general and sort of driving the relationship, which all Jewish relationships are this way, really, the kid ends up getting attracted to strong, somewhat domineering or just sort of women that have energy. You know, they get hooked up with women that are, they become the general. That's one of the trends I've noticed. But other than that, not too many.
2: With guys.
0: Yeah, guys in general, it's they're kind of washing machines, and women are sort of delicate instrumentation.
2: Watches.
0: They need to be calibrated. You can't get them wet. You can't leave them outside. I mean, they have to be looked after.
2: Right.
0: And if they get kicked around, they don't take it that well. They get their calibration gets off.
2: Later in life, yeah.
0: And they end up not perform. They can't make their decision making get screwed up. Yeah. All right. So, Robert.
5: Yes.
0: I don't know. What's your question now? Yeah, you're fine, buddy.
2: We got to go to break.
0: Have a good time, so, right?
5: Yeah.
0: Okay. Yeah. Is males, just don't beat on them.
2: Yeah.
0: That's it. And once in a while, the super domineering mom can get the son to go gay, but that's the biggest impact they're ever going to have, right? True. It's a wonder you're not running your own cabaret right now. And we'll be back.

0: Hey, everybody. Loveline. I'm Adam. That's Dr. Drew. Phone number 1-800-LOVE-191. All right there, Drewski Bopples. You get the Christmas tree up at your house?
1: Uh-huh.
0: Mm-hmm. It's nice.
1: How about you?
0: Yeah. Mm. Smells good.
1: Have you ever had a Christmas tree in your house?
0: Yeah. I always get a Christmas tree.
1: Really? Don't just lean a bough up against the fireplace?
0: No.
1: Like the Corolla tradition?
0: Well, the Corollas have two traditions for Christmas trees. One is cutting a branch off the dying pine tree that's in the front of the house and leaning it up against the wall and decorating that. We did that one year. That was Charlie Brown times two.
1: How does your mom defend that one? Do you bring that one up ever?
0: Christmas trees cost money.
1: I see.
0: I mean, listen, you're poor. You don't got $20 to throw around at something that you're going to toss out in 2 weeks.
1: Yeah.
0: I mean, here's the thing. My family was legitimately poor, but they thought
1: poor.
0: Like they were living on the street, you know? And that kind of, all the stuff that you would do for you that doesn't have to do with eating or clothing, you know, sort of non-survival stuff, the vacations, the Christmas trees, the nice set of chrome rims for your car, all that sort of extra stuff, jewelry, what have you. No way. That's into the realm of the fantasy world. that does not happen. No. We'd usually get a tree, though, but it'd be like you'd have to drive down to downtown and wait for him to unload them off the train and then get them for like $10 cheaper. And then
1: you do that?
0: Schlep it on.
1: So you did get trees.
0: Yeah, yeah. Yeah, we might not have a tree every year. I'm a little unclear on that. Probably not.
1: Yeah.
0: But the one year we did the branch. The branch is bad because the branch is really just sort of two-dimensional.
1: Yeah.
0: You lean it against the wall.
1: Yeah.
0: You cut a branch down, it's flat. You know what I mean? It doesn't have much body to it.
1: Sort of a reminder, too. It's like...
0: I'd say better. Yeah. We should have just pretended we were Jewish or something, but then that would have been the 8 presents of Hanukkah, and that would have been a monumental task to pull off. But yes. Here's what it is. I spent a fair amount of time at my grandparents' house, and my grandparents had a rubber tree plant that was in a planter.
1: You decorated that?
0: It was
1: that
0: in their living room. Yes. Grandparents never got a Christmas tree.
1: Nice.
0: They decorated a rubber tree plant. Nothing further than a pine tree. No, it was my grandma, too. Nothing further from a pine tree than a rubber tree plant. And, the branch, sometimes no tree. And then usually you get the Charlie Brown size tree. Because, you know, like I said, it's $18. It's not the $27 one that's, that's going to break you for the year. Yes, Drew, yes. If you ever close your eyes and picture the rubber tree plant. That's all. I don't know. You claim your family was cheap, but I don't think you know the depths of my family's cheapness. I don't think you have any idea.
1: No, I'm getting it.
0: You're starting to get it now?
1: Yeah. Painful.
0: Rubber tree plants?
1: Yeah.
0: Branches from the tree? That's sinking in?
1: Good time.
0: Yes, and the branch from the tree really is like... You might as well just write "loser" on the inside of a pair of sunglasses and just put them on for 2 weeks.
1: Yeah,
0: because you just that just smacks. Is that this rubber tree plant branch? Oh God! Oh, I can't believe I come from those people, Samantha.
2: Uh huh.
0: You're 15.
2: Yes, I am.
0: What's up?
2: Well, I just broke up with my boyfriend today, and we have been going out for a couple weeks. And this Friday, I cheated on him.
0: Mm-hmm.
2: And
1: what does that mean, cheated?
2: I hooked up with one of his friends.
1: What do you mean hooked up? Well, that's code.
2: Was cheated.
1: Did you have sex with him?
2: No, I didn't.
1: That's what a hookup is.
0: Well, okay. cheating, you know, when you cheat on somebody, normally, it means that you had sex.
1: Right. But
0: with somebody.
1: This is 15-year-old version.
0: Right. What'd you do? Just you made out?
2: Oh, more than that.
0: Oral sex?
2: Yeah.
1: Oh boy.
0: You performed some oral sex on the guy?
2: I didn't. No.
1: He did on you?
2: Yeah.
1: Well, that's quiet.
2: Yeah. So we broke up today.
0: So why didn't you perform some on him after he performed it on you?
2: Because I didn't want to.
0: You're not that kind of girl.
2: No.
0: And I said that sort of facetiously. Yeah. And now this guy was
1: a new trend here.
0: This guy's a good friend of your boyfriend's?
2: Well, my boyfriend thinks so, but the way that he talks about him, the guy that I cheated on him with, it doesn't seem like it. But my boyfriend seems to think that they're
0: friends. But to be fair, the guy's not going to talk up your boyfriend too much while he's attempting to go down on you.
1: Yeah, he's making the soil right.
0: Okay. Yeah, talk about, though, a little slap in the face for the boyfriend if you're the guy's buddy. I mean, it's almost worse than just having sex with the person, is it not?
1: Yeah.
0: Okay, what happened? Did your boyfriend cheat on you?
2: No, he's a really, really good guy.
1: That's the problem. She can't be with a nice guy.
2: Yeah,
0: you need a little chaos.
2: Yeah,
0: you need a bad boy.
2: That's exactly what I need. And he didn't know that I cheated on him, so it was such like a shock to me when he told me that he wanted to break up. And I was so hurt, but it's like...
1: Oh, how dare he? How temerity, that guy.
0: Temerity.
1: How dare he?
0: Well, why did he want to break up with you if he didn't know about
1: so
0: this?
1: Classic.
2: I mean, he's like, you know, I didn't really know you, and we weren't right for each other, and I was like, well, what was the difference from 2 days ago?
0: Yeah.
1: He woke up and discovered he was a healthy guy.
0: That's right.
1: He's normal. And he doesn't want to be involved in your chaos.
2: Yeah.
0: Okay, so.
1: There you go.
0: There you go. So now what?
1: If you want nice guys like that, don't. Oh, nice.
0: What's up now?
1: You smoke cigarettes?
2: Do I?
1: Yeah.
2: No.
0: What's the matter? So you broke up with a guy. A guy broke up with you, and you weren't really that into him anyway. So what do you care?
2: Well, I didn't realize I wasn't until he broke up with me.
1: Yeah, see. Only because.
0: Sharp move by the guy, because you would have. Here's where this was heading. You'd probably screw around with another friend or two and then dump him.
1: Right. No, then make him walk in on you with someone.
0: Right.
1: It would have been some trauma for the guy.
0: But now the guy does a preemptive strike, dumps you, and your head is spinning like a dreidel. And you got to have him back.
1: Fembot exploding.
0: It's great.
2: Yeah.
0: Yeah, it does not compute. And good. Well, it's good that he dumped you.
1: Yep.
0: That's good for him.
2: Okay.
0: And this guy's very normal.
1: But, Samantha, you got to work on this need for chaos and badness.
2: Yeah.
0: Yeah.
1: There's a reason for that.
0: Where's your dad?
2: He's here.
0: Yeah?
2: Yeah.
0: You love him?
2: Yeah.
1: Yeah. He's here.
0: What's wrong? Where's the chaos coming from?
2: I'm adopted.
1: Oh. How old were you when you were adopted?
2: I was adopted pretty much at birth.
1: Pretty much.
2: I just found out a year ago that I had a brother, a full-blood brother.
1: Yeah.
2: But he lives with my mom. My birth mom. So
1: he lives with your birth mom.
2: Yeah, and she called me drunk and told me this.
1: The mom did?
2: Yeah.
0: It's got to be kind of weird that she kept him and gave you away.
2: Yeah.
1: How old were you when you were adopted?
2: Went pretty much at birth.
1: Well, how old?
2: Like a couple days,
1: okay.
2: I guess.
1: Right.
0: Couple days.
1: Right.
0: Just that's at birth. And your brother, your blood brother.
2: Uh-huh.
0: He's younger than you are?
2: He's older. He's like a year older than me.
1: Oh, that's weird.
0: That is weird.
1: Yeah.
0: Younger, I could, if the guy was 5 years younger, I could see that. She wasn't ready to have a kid, but had a one-year-old, kept him.
1: Do you really know that he's younger?
2: No, he's older. And I'm younger.
1: I mean older. I beg your pardon. Do you really know that he's older?
2: Yeah,
1: sure?
2: I do. He is.
0: Okay.
2: Because he didn't know, she didn't tell him about me until like a month later. So I was stuck him not knowing about me. And then in March we met for the first time.
0: Do you live in the same town?
2: No, they live in Florida.
0: Shocking. And what was that like meeting him?
2: It was the weirdest thing.
0: Yeah.
2: And I met her too for the first time.
0: Ew.
2: So.
0: And that was weird too,
2: yeah,
0: right?
2: Yeah, like a.
1: So maybe this is the chaos you're injecting into your life is a temporary thing in response to all this crap you're trying to deal with.
2: I don't know. I mean, my life is, I've always needed chaos in my life.
1: Have you?
2: Yeah.
0: All right.
1: Not a good thing. Not a good thing, Samantha.
0: Here's the thing now, Samantha. You're 15, and you're coming to a point where chaos, before it's just a bunch of schoolyard stuff. Now it's going to be bigger things. It's going to be, It's going to be pregnancies and venereal diseases. It's going to be arrests and expulsion from schools, and there's going to be trouble. There are going to be serious consequences now.
1: One of the ways to think about this behavior is that there is parts of herself that she's sort of disconnected from, injured parts, parts that are enraged and pain and shame, and the only way she can experience them is by being with bad people.
0: Right.
1: It really is a part of herself that she experiences when she's with these guys. When a guy leaves her, though, she no longer doesn't have that part. It's like she's losing that part of herself.
0: Mm-hmm. All right. Well, you know what's going on, and it's time to get a handle on it.
1: Yeah.
0: Jody?
3: Yeah.
0: And as far as the guy, it's good that he dumped you.
1: Oh,
0: yeah. You screwed around with his best friend. Not you, Jody. What's up, buddy? Baby.
3: Oh, hi, Adam and Drew.
0: Hey,
1: Jody.
3: Basically, ever since my husband and I had our son, who's two, our relationship hasn't been going as well.
1: Why?
3: And now he got laid off from his job, and I'm worried that this is just going to be the last straw. And I need some advice on, one, how to help a gentleman cope with this, because I know men are very sensitive about their jobs, and two, how to maybe improve our relationship.
0: Yeah. What kind of job did he get laid off from?
3: Application architect. It's a computer position.
0: Mm-hmm. Is he good at what he does?
3: Yeah, he's good.
0: Yeah, sound like a fan.
1: Whoa.
0: And
1: rousing endorsement.
0: Yeah.
1: I was
0: going to hire him, but no.
3: Yeah, I'm better.
0: You're better. You do that too?
3: Yeah.
0: All right. Do you work on those CAD machines?
3: No, it's not that type of architecture. It's like building software applications for companies and making
1: It's a software architecture, not building architecture.
0: I see. And it sounds like you're both sort of professionals, though, and you could, even though you're better than he is, he could get another gig somewhere, right?
3: Yeah, the market's really bad right now.
0: Really?
3: They laid everybody off in Silicon Valley lately.
1: Wow.
0: Yeah, bad times.
3: Yeah.
0: Hey, Merry Christmas, though, right?
3: Yeah, it was real nice of them.
0: Yeah, so do you think he's going to get depressed about it, or he has gotten depressed about it?
3: He's kind of just moping around the house, not doing
1: And what was the problem with your relationship?
3: Oh, we just argue all the time because I don't think he helps enough, and he thinks he does. And
1: What about sort of sitting down and deciding what your priorities are in life together, and what you want to work on together and do together? And I mean, it's an opportunity for maybe a new beginning here too.
3: Okay.
1: To really, really sort of map out a life together. What does our life together mean? What is it going to be?
3: Well, we've done that before, and we kind of agree on everything except for two fine points: how much attention the kids should get and how much money should be spent.
0: Well, spent on what?
1: On money.
3: Anything. He's a Scrooge, and I don't spend too much, but I spend a little bit.
1: Well, okay, yeah. Budget things. You got budgets, build, compromise. But I think more philosophically and more, you know, what you want from life, not how many kids we're going to have, who's going to stay at home. Those are just sort of functional things that you decide. What do we want? What do we want here? You don't have a job. Maybe we want to move to Wisconsin and start a life and be a farmer. I mean, whatever. What are we really looking for, and how do we get there?
3: Well, spend some time. That. And if you ask
1: Well, then forget it. Then there's nothing we have to do.
3: Well, let me here's his answer, and this is why we fight too. Is he wants to consume media? This is his goal in life.
1: Consume media.
3: Yeah, and watch TV and play video games.
0: Mm-hmm.
3: And I can't stand it.
0: All right. Well, here's the. Hold on. Let me talk to Drew.
1: If that's true, he needs to see a psychiatrist, because that's a flaw.
0: Here's the thing. Jody sounds like a mild ball buster.
1: Angry. Yeah.
0: She's a little angry at this guy.
1: Yeah.
0: And when you're angry, it's hard to just deal with whatever the task at hand is, because you're PO'd.
1: Mm-hmm.
0: It's like driving with somebody who's angry and they're in the seat next to you, and you go, geez, should we take Melrose, or should we hop on the van? And they go, I don't know, you're the genius. Why don't you tell me?
1: Yes, right.
0: You know, it's like,
1: right.
0: And you're going, well, geez, I just asked how we should get to the theater.
1: Right.
0: And it's impossible to get anything done.
1: Yeah, it really is.
0: And Jody's a little pissed at this guy. Maybe, I'm not saying without merit, but you're angry.
3: Guilty as charged.
0: Yeah. All right. Yeah, so the thing about you're worrying about him being depressed because he lost his job.

0: deserves it too.
1: Yeah,
0: I'm sure
1: he needs some real help if he is detaching from his relationship and spending times communing with a video screen, and he's got a wife and child. That is kind of serious ass there.
0: Okay, so he's got work to do, but yeah. Jody can't pretend like he doesn't, and can't pretend like she's not angry right. that he hasn't.
1: Right. She shouldn't pretend like she's not angry. She's angry. She's go ahead and get angry, and we may work on that too.
0: And believe me, the people who you're angry at would much rather have you tell them they're angry. You're angry at them than just walk around PO'd for 5 years.
1: And then, and also, men are pretty clueless. They're kind of confused. Unless you tell us exactly what's going on, we don't necessarily pick up the hints.
0: Well, let me tell you how it works for men. If a woman is angry who you're living with,
1: yeah.
0: Let me tell you how that translates. She's a bitch. I don't know what her problem is.
1: That's what guys do.
0: Yeah. She's always PO'd. I don't know.
1: Must be a period.
0: Blowing up on me, blowing up, getting all my grill about nothing. I don't even know what it is. Yeah. I'll tell you what, I'm no hurry to go home.
1: Yeah.
0: That's how it works.
1: And then when they do go home, they hide out. Video games.
0: Yeah, well, for me, it's porn. But yeah.
1: Whatever.
0: Cindy.
1: That's great.
2: Yes.
0: You're 29.
2: Yes.
0: What's up?
2: Well, I have a couple questions here. We're having a problem with my brother-in-law.
1: Yeah.
2: The problem is that he has a girlfriend who has a chronic pain condition,
1: yeah.
2: which means that she has access to all kinds of painkillers. I know that she has Dilaudid, she has a bottle of Demerol, she has fentanyl lollipops, and
1: fentanyl? It's a synthetic opiate.
2: It's a morphine yeah. derivative.
0: Why are they called lollipops?
2: They make them for kids, I think, for like kids with cancer and stuff.
1: What is the source of her pain?
2: Well, she has lupus.
1: She has lupus.
2: Yeah.
1: And what are the manifestations of the lupus?
2: Well, I don't know what her particular manifestations are. I just know that she is a frequent flyer visitor to the ERs on a weekly basis.
1: Yeah, but I'm wondering, I have to question the accuracy of the diagnosis, right?
2: Yeah, me too.
1: And because a lot of people get fibromyalgia and lupus type diagnoses.
2: Exactly.
1: And get on opiates, then magically have chronic pain and then go nuts with the opiates. If she comes from a family history of alcoholism, if she has a history of trauma in her background, then I would virtually guarantee that this is primarily addiction.
2: I completely agree with you. My problem, though, is not so much with her, but with my husband's younger brother who yeah. lives with her.
1: Right.
2: Yeah. And he has been, you know, he's now lost his job and just stays home all the time.
1: Oh, boy.
2: And we figured he was probably having, you know, definitely has access to her medications. So what happened was we went and my husband actually kidnapped his brother.
1: Yeah.
2: And just showed up and said, you're going to come and spend a couple days with us.
1: Right.
2: And he's gone through all of his medications, and he's taken all of his meds, except he has Zyprexa. He let him keep that. But he's got all the Ambien, all the Klonopin.
0: What do you mean he's got all of it?
1: Well, we have a rule of thumb in our unit, is if a wife is sick enough to need inpatient chemical dependency treatment, which this woman sounds like she definitely qualifies,
2: mm-hmm.
1: then the husband has to be addicted too. And,
2: okay.
1: and we have found that to be almost universally true.
2: Okay.
1: So it suggests that he's also an addict.
2: Right.
1: Because only another addict would put up with this.
0: Yeah, I didn't get the part about kidnapping and taking all the guy's meds with him.
2: Well, my husband took his brother.
0: Yeah.
2: Out of the household.
1: The point Adam's making.
0: I got that. What's the part with all the meds?
1: Is that if the wife has the problem, why does he have all the meds?
2: Well, he has meds also.
1: Right.
0: Well,
2: his medications are all he had was Ambien and Klonopin. He didn't have any of the pain medications.
0: I know, but he kidnapped his brother and he said, "Let me take my stash with me." Right?
2: No. He didn't let him. He didn't let him take anything with him.
0: He just found all this stuff on his side of the medicine cabinet.
2: Right.
0: Oh, okay. Right. I don't.
1: So, by the way,
0: how does he know whose that is? Though
1: that Klonopin is dangerous stuff to stop abruptly. By the way, that needs to be treated.
2: Okay.
1: He can have a seizure.
2: That was my question.
1: Yeah.
2: Okay.
0: All right. Listen, I'm telling you, I'm just going to start a thing where we just start snuffing out bad seeds. You know, you marry into these people. It becomes a huge pain in the ass for the poor chick who wouldn't have known this guy except for she married the guy's brother, and now there's kidnapping going on. Oh, I'll tell you what. You know, I hear these stories all the time about the in-law, loser brother-in-law, and loser wife and kid having to shack up at the person's place for a couple of months while they... Oh, I'd put a hit on these people immediately. And look
1: at... Think how good your sister is to have made

0: you allowed you to avoid all that. You know what I'm saying?
1: By me buying a second house?
0: By her having a good husband and a good kid. And
1: yeah.
0: Good life for them.
1: Yeah. She's in the second house for 6 months, you know.
0: I know.
1: Okay.
0: Forgot.
1: All right. Come on, Drew. Don't kid around. No, you know, my sister and her family are fine.
0: Yeah. So, yeah. No, I mean that.
1: Yeah.
0: No good times.
1: Uh-huh.
0: Right? Yeah.
1: Yeah. And there's no one from my family you could get anything from. If I need $100, I'd be S out of luck for every single person in my family across the board. There's no doubt about that. You would never get anything. But if you got all your own stuff, they'll let you keep it. And so that's fine. I got a lot of stuff.
0: It's a good time.
1: Doing good. All right, let's got to go to break here. I'm going to talk real fast to Clarence. Clarence? All right. Sounds like we had a little problem with the phone line.
0: Clarence?
1: All right. Hang on there, Clarence. We'll take a quick break. We'll be right back.

0: everybody. It's Loveline. I'm Adam. It's a good doctor, Dr. Drew, over there. Phone number 1-800-LOVE-191. All right. Let's talk to Martin, who's 27. Martin?
1: We lost Clarence.
2: Yes. How you doing?
0: Oh, it's too bad.
2: Oh, boy. Hey, listen. I had a question. About 3 months ago, I was in a bar and I met a woman. I didn't know who she was. And after she gave me oral sex in the car.
0: Nice.
2: Yeah, good deal. And then, maybe not so nice. But what happened was, she kind of just licked the penis a little bit. And then I put a condom on.
1: Oh, good. Hey. Yeah. See? Oral
0: sex condom. She gave her a little jump start. Yeah.
2: So we finished off. And I've just been kind of just a nervous wreck for about 3 months. I got just a regular HIV test once. And then I just got one just a regular couple weeks ago.
0: Yeah. You're not going to get the HIV from that.
1: You're fine.
2: And I also got the DNA test.
1: You're fine. If you want to get checked for chlamydia and gonorrhea and other things too, and syphilis.
2: I did. It was all negative.
1: You're fine. You're fine.
2: Even if, what if it was a worst case scenario?
1: Worst case scenario, and she had it, your probability, if she gave you 100 blowjobs, still be pretty low.
2: Okay.
0: Not impossible. 100 blowjobs, worst case scenario, by the way.
1: Not impossible.
2: So I could just go back and get 100 blowjobs.
1: No, I'm not saying that, because one of them could be the one. I mean, you don't want to take that kind of risk, but you weren't the receptive partner, which is the way in which AIDS has been shown to be transmitted.
0: I thought we eliminated AIDS. Martin, the worst case scenario is a drunk driver smashing into your car while you're receiving oral and her biting your dong off.
1: That would be worse.
0: That's worse. You got nothing,
1: buddy. I'm not sure a condom can protect you from that.
0: What's up with you? Why are you so freaked out?
2: I'm just neurotic. I get worried.
0: Why? Why are you so neurotic?
2: I don't know. You know, I'm just one of those guys. I just get worried.
0: That's the real tragedy. That's the real disease here. Not the HIV. Your neuroses.
1: If you know you're that way, why do you have a random relationship like that? Why do you get involved with
0: that? Was heavy,
2: I have issues, and I'm trying to work them out in therapy.
1: Okay.
2: So. Yeah. Bottom line is I'm safe. I'm okay.
1: You should be fine. You did all the right stuff. You wore a condom during oral sex.
0: Oh, don't go along with him.
3: You need to go to the doctor and get checked out.
0: Yeah. Yeah, listen, Martin.
2: I'd love to help. I've been helping the medical profession.
0: By giving him money. Don't dance for Martin. He's neurotic. He's on his third AIDS check from half a lick job, for Christ's sake.
1: A lick job.
0: Sure, he's been on the internet. Please.
1: A lick job. Okay.
0: Everybody, stop that kind of thinking. Sean, you're 24?
4: Yep.
0: What's up?
4: My wife has obsessive compulsive disorder, and I've kind of learned to deal with that. It's just part of life now.
1: How does it manifest?
4: Just certain things she does. The TV has to be on a certain channel when it gets turned off at night, or clothes have to be in a certain spot, or purse has to be in a certain spot.
1: Out of curiosity, does she smoke pot?
4: Nope, not at all. Never.
1: So I've noticed that people, that and they may already be that way to begin with, but when they smoke pot, it gets a lot worse.
0: They get fastidious or something when they get, they like to move stuff around and position the salt shaker so they're facing the right way. But it doesn't seem to take over their life. It's just they get stoned and they fiddle.
1: Yeah, could be.
0: You know what I mean? But it doesn't become like what the normal OCD people have or whatever we're talking about here, which is they do it 24/7.
1: It's disruptive, yeah.
0: Yeah.
1: All right, so Sean, what's the question?
4: Well, she also has a lot of anxiety.
1: Sure.
4: And lately it's been getting like really, really bad to where she has phobias of like taking pills or if she eats something, she's always afraid that she's going to get poisoned from it.
0: I hate those people.
4: She has phobias of driving alone by herself at night.
0: She's going to screw that kid up in a big way. Yeah.
4: But the thing is, you know, I try to emotionally support her so much, but after a while it just gets so frustrating.
0: Cause it's like,
1: well,
0: she needs help, but
1: you are
0: just like I was trying to get Drew not to do with young Martin. I really do believe people want to be told to shut up and get on with it half the time.
4: That's what I do sometimes. I just I try to rationalize with her as much as I can, but...
1: Well, here's what you need to do. You need to help her contain her behaviors. You need to be available, and then you need to take care of yourself. You can't be there 24/7.
0: Well, she's got to get help if she's going to be this way, because you have to explain to her that this kind of stuff freaks a kid out.
1: Yeah.
4: Okay, well, what's the best way? Because I've seen, like, on TV and everything for infomercials for, like, these tapes.
1: No, it's medication.
0: No, you need duct tape. You need to duct tape her to the lazy boy and never let her leave.
1: She won't take medication?
4: No, that's one of her big fears is pills. I mean, for an aspirin,
0: Jesus.
4: She has a headache. I have to cut the aspirin in like four pieces.
0: No, that's my point. Don't do it.
1: Well, then get her in the therapist's office and get some talk going.
0: Sean, here's the deal.
4: Okay.
0: Do not aid her in this. She wants, I'd cure her in a week, and that's what I think she wants. But if I'm living with this broad and she's saying, cut that aspirin to four pieces, I'm like, shut your pie hole and take the aspirin. You drive me nuts. And you keep acting like a mad person. You don't get any help. I'll take the kid and I'll leave. Yeah. You're going to drive the kid nuts, and ironically, he's going to turn out like you.
1: Yeah.
0: So get it together. Get it together. That's it. Don't be cutting aspirin. Don't be quartering aspirin for her.
1: Yeah.
0: People respond amazingly well to that, and it's something that has fallen by the wayside as far as society goes.
1: You know what, though? A guy like that may not have the firmness in him. You know, she knows that she can undermine him because she's been doing it and doing it and doing it. It's under his skin.
0: Yeah. Well, I'm telling you, people, it works. My old lady tries to give me a little grief once in a while.
1: Wait till you have kids.
0: Oh.
1: Oh, yeah.
0: They're going to hate me.
1: Oh, yeah. Oh. Oh,
0: yeah.
1: Sweet justice.
0: You know what chicks do? Kids probably do the same thing. They give you that, you know, I'm like, look, why don't you head down the hill and pick up the Thai food? Oh, why do I have to pick up the Thai food? And I always fire right back. Yeah. See the ceiling fan and the thing? Do you see that TV over there? Do you see that? How do you think that got there? That's 100 trips to the Thai food place. Now go get it.
1: Yeah, but when there's a kid involved, then it's like, hey, I'm having my soul sucked out of here by your genetic material. Now, you go get the Thai food.
0: Well, I'll tell you,
1: you're going to go out and get the Thai food.
0: Maybe. I'm not going. I'll tell you one thing. I will not have a pussy for a kid. Like one of these kids, I don't like peas. I only eat melted cheese.
1: Sweet
0: I don't
1: justice.
0: Like regular
1: Mother of God,
0: cheese.
1: I cannot wait until this moment arrives when this man has children.
0: I will refuse. I work with a hand because I work with writers, and they're half of them are Jewish and all of them are neurotic. And I see these guys and
1: they won't drive cars.
0: They can pick their sandwich and open them up and scrape stuff off it and stuff every day. And I'm looking at these guys, they're 30 years old, you know, and they're pulling the lettuce off of the turkey sandwich. And I think, oh, if you were my kid, I swear to Christ, I'd put a bullet in your head while you're asleep. I'd make you change your name and get a nose job so no one knew who you were. And I can't stand those little fussy. My kid is luck.
1: We'll see. Yeah.
0: I decided this food is good. Here it is. You don't want to eat it? Don't eat it.
1: We'll see. Good time.
0: Drew, why can't you do that to a fussy eating kid? Don't eat it if you don't want to eat it.
1: Yeah, you can. You can.
0: Oh, my God. Is that.
1: But it's work because they don't stop there. They keep coming. They keep coming. They keep coming. And they find ways to get under your skin.
0: And my kid's going to be scared of me, though. And that's the way I like it. That'll be fine. Ben?
5: Hey, what's going on?
1: We have no women.
0: 22?
1: On the screen. No women. Guys.
5: Yeah, this is Ben, 22.
0: What's happening, Ben?
5: Not much. I am. I'm considered an asshole here at Kansas State.
0: Mm-hmm.
5: And I finally I'm starting to like a girl, and I just want to know how to get rid of that image.
0: Everybody at Kansas State knows you're an a-hole.
6: Oh, you are an asshole.
5: The girls that
6: asshole.
5: I associate with.
0: Yeah.
5: Know me as an asshole. I just don't know.
1: What does that mean?
5: Well, just like I guess in the past, I've kind of. Not treated the women that.
0: Yeah.
1: But now
5: well.
1: You've turned over a new leaf. Now you're going to be different.
5: Yeah, and it's like, well, this is the first girl that I've really known that I've really liked.
1: Yeah.
5: I don't know how to get rid of that image.
0: All right. Here's how you get rid of all images. How do you get rid of Drew? I'll ask you a hypothetical. Yeah. How do you get rid of the image
1: of being a crazy person?
0: Shut up. Right. How do you get rid of the image of the guy who's constantly late?
1: Be on time.
0: That's right.
1: Yeah. Takes a little while.
0: That's right.
1: Not forever.
0: Can't do it just on a Monday and expect everything to be cured. But if you're the guy who's always late, and all of a sudden you're early for a month,
1: don't ever be late. That's
0: you,
1: it.
0: You don't get the. You won't be the late guy.
1: That's right.
0: And if you're going to tell me that you've never been late for the last 6 months and people still call you the late guy, I ain't going to believe it.
1: Yeah. People forget about stuff like that.
0: Immediately.
1: Yeah.
0: That's a good news. Yeah. People are sort of pliable that way.
1: Yeah, forgiving.
0: If you're known as the a-hole guy, all you got to be is known as the nice guy for about 10 minutes.
1: Yeah.
0: And you'll be fine. So you want to know how to undo it? And by the way, everybody's earned their reputation. You don't deserve to have it undone in a weekend. You can just be an a-hole for 2 years, and now you get to be the nice guy?
1: Yeah.
0: That's not fair to the people who are actually nice.
1: That's right.
0: And it's not fair for the late guy to be the on-time guy for the people who have been on time.
1: That's right.
0: If he can do it in 2 days.
1: That's right.
0: Thank you, Drew. I have a strong sense of justice, as you well know.
1: And you need to pee, right?
0: I got number two, actually.
1: Oh.
0: No, I'm going to whiz. I just had a little gas waiting. We'll take a break. Not Stan Gans.
1: He's absolutely
0: he loves hockey, but he loves punk rock hockey, but he hates gas.
1: There's like a neuron not firing properly in his head.
0: Well, I think that's something we've known about for a while.
1: Oh, my God, get out of here. This
0: all
1: stinks.
0: Right, we'll be back. The Love Line. I'm Adam. That's Doc Drew over there. Yeah. No. Cannot have. I was standing around my den last night for some reason thinking about no, cannot have. Alrighty. Somebody called, wanted to talk about The Family Guy, which is one of my favorite shows. And then he fell off the line. But I want to say this, that Seth MacFarlane, who's been on this show, who's the creator of The Family Guy and does quite a few voices on The Family Guy, came out with us to do some
1: Crank Anchors
0: last weekend. Yeah. And was phenomenal.
1: Really?
0: Voices this guy does. I'm rarely envious of other people's talent.
1: Wow.
0: But I sat there, Green is a Kentucky pasture.
1: Did he do Family Guy voices, or were they?
6: And I think to myself, my God, wouldn't it be marvelous if I turned out to be a homosexual?
1: Was it like that, or was it?
0: He did like the
1: versions of that.
0: He did the Rhode Island guy, but he did like this 50s salesman guy, and he did a whole bunch of different voices, and he was just
1: fun,
0: just spectacular. Yeah. Then Andy Dick came over and to do voices, and he was loaded.
1: No.
0: I think so, yeah.
1: Uh-oh, with alcohol? Or
0: I don't know. I don't know.
1: Because what made you say that? Because he was so fragmented? Or
0: Yeah. We'll talk off the air, Drew, but there's trouble brewing.
6: Jesus Christ in heaven! Where has this been? Send me an ounce of this stuff!
0: Yeah, I think he got more than an ounce. He got a kilo or two. I don't know. I don't know what's going on with Andy Dick, but I think something's going on with Andy Dick.
1: Was he able to do this show?
0: Not really. Uh-uh. I think there's some little game on kind of thing going on there. He was sober for a while, right?
1: Quite a while. No relapse is part of the disease. So.
0: Yeah. Now I don't know for sure. He said he wasn't feeling well.
1: Yeah.
0: But I think something's going on.
7: I have to leave at this point.
0: We should get him in here and talk to him.
1: Let's
0: see what's up with him.
1: Yeah.
0: Tim?
8: Yes?
0: You're 36?
8: 36.
0: What's up?
8: I'm just trying to put some closure to this girl that's been on my mind for a few years.
1: A few years?
8: Yeah, for a few years, you could say that.
0: High school.
8: I lived with her for five. Let's give you the real short story there. I lived with her for 5 years. I broke off with her.
1: Why?
8: Just arguing back and forth. Right. We live in a small apartment in New York City, and we're just constantly arguing. And her mother lived in Florida. She's an actress. And I drove her back to Florida. We still kept some strings attached. So I was going to school in Florida. I left my job here, and I went to Florida for 11 months. Took a leave of absence. And
1: are you
8: I tried
1: trouble
8: to work
1: following
8: it out.
1: Already? I can't follow this.
0: I was just thinking about Andy Dick, actually. Yeah.
1: There's a bunch of information that didn't make sense.
0: He left his job in New York. He went to Florida.
1: Did it to go to school?
8: Well, to go to school and live with her and try it one more time.
1: Well,
0: who's the actress? She was the actress or the mother was the actress?
8: No, she was the actress.
1: What was she doing down there in Florida?
8: She's not doing too good.
1: Well, they had a show down there or something?
8: She's a Spanish actress. She's on Spanish soap operas.
0: Sweet.
8: Anyway,
1: do they film in Florida? Or what?
0: Yeah.
1: Yeah, they do?
0: Oh, yeah. They always do some
8: Florida. Can we say?
0: Yeah. Okay.
8: Okay, so I came back here, mm-hmm. and she resumed her life. She moved to L.A.
7: Lady Dick in the Hizzy.
8: And she moved back to L.A., and I moved back here. And it's been almost 4 years, and every day I think about her. And we've kept in contact, and she started going out with somebody else, so did I.
0: Mm-hmm.
8: And then I went to Florida last March, and I tried to get her back because I just think about her all the time. I mean, I've been out with her.
1: And what happened when you tried to get her back?
8: Nothing. She just gave me not a real firm no, which I wish that she would have.
0: Nah. Yeah. No is no.
1: Yeah. She's not with you. That's all the no you need to know. I wish we could hear the story from her standpoint, what actually went down here.
0: I got drunk and drove my El Camino into her living room.
1: Yeah.
0: But listen, Tim, listen. I know she didn't give you a firm no, and I know you do wish for your own peace of mind that she looked you in the eye and said, Tim, we can never be ever again, and
1: you know what?
0: I'll thank you to leave. But people never do that. They say things like, no, I still love you. I just don't love you.
1: Yeah, I'll always love you.
0: You say things like, well, do you ever think there's a situation or scenario where you could see us getting back together? And they go, well, I don't know what the future, I don't have a crystal ball, but I can tell you that right now it's a bad time.
1: Yeah.
0: And then the guy walks away with, well, she said she loved me.
1: Yeah.
0: And she said down the road,
1: yeah,
0: she could see us getting back together.
1: Right.
0: No, look, down the road doesn't mean ass for anybody. If anybody wants you, they want you now, just like you would want her now, or you do want her now.
1: Right.
0: Think about what your mindset would be if you looked someone in the eye who was pouring their heart out to you and you said, maybe down the road. No, you're being nice.
1: Yeah.
0: Tim, she did tell you. She told you by the fact that you went all the way to Florida to get her back and came home with a handful of your own dork. That's right. That's right. A cheek full of tears and a handful of dork. You know what I'm saying?
1: Such poetry. Oh, my God.
0: Mm-hmm.
1: It should be on a Hallmark card. Really. Really.
0: Thank you.
1: Yeah.
0: All right. So, sorry, Tim. Stop thinking about her and move on.
1: I wish we could get more into what really went on with that relationship. I'm sure it was very chaotic.
0: She's got some she's stuff. She's on a Mexican soap, so she's got to be first. But she's got to be very dramatic.
1: This is like stalking.
0: And wear tons of mascara.
1: This is sort of stalking light. You know what I mean? It's kind of quasi-stalking quality. It's obsessed all the time about her. Needs
0: you
1: to
0: ever
1: stop.
0: See those Mexican
1: not
0: soaps?
1: Good. No, I don't see them.
0: Mexican chicks wear enough eyeliner already. Now you
1: they're
0: take
1: born
0: the,
1: with it?
0: They're born with a propensity toward heavy eyeliner use. Mm. And then you take one, you put her on a soap, and all of a sudden you got Madam from Wailing. What was that gay ventriloquist? Wailing and Madam.
1: Oh my God.
0: Remember that?
1: No.
0: You don't remember that?
1: I mean, vaguely.
0: You do. I mean, you got crazy novelty Cruella de Vil type eyeliner going. Yeah, it's crazy. Crazy hair. Crazy outfits. Jackie?
9: Hi.
0: You're 19?
9: Yeah.
0: Yeah.
9: How are you guys? I love you guys.
0: We're great.
9: Good. My question.
1: Yeah.
9: Okay, like, after like having sex with my boyfriend, like after I peak her like orgasm, like I don't know, like I just want to like push him away, like ew, like I just want him to leave, like exactly that, like ew.
0: You feel weird after you have the orgasm.
1: So it's not
9: like it's almost like something a guy would do. I know, but
1: it's not.
9: Know.
1: It's not just that sort of it's too intense and you want him off you. It's that you're disgusted and you want him to leave.
9: Well, not like not like disgusted or intense. It's kind of more just like after I'm done, I'm just, hey, leave me alone. Like, I don't know.
1: Yeah. Not a great sign. Not a great sign there, Jackie, but all right. You're 19.
9: Is that wrong?
1: No, like, it's not wrong.
9: I know he wants to go, like, bored. I'm like, okay, well.
1: No, it's not wrong, and it's kind of a common thing, but it, you know, I don't know, 19, you know.
9: Yeah, because it's not common among my friends, though, so.
1: It's not that common, but it does happen.
0: You're in love with this guy?
1: No.
9: What?
1: No, she can't do that.
0: Not in love.
9: Why not? Why can't I be?
1: Well, just because you're not. Yeah, I'm not sure you're ready for that yet, right?
9: Oh, okay.
1: Am I right?
9: Maybe not in love, but like
1: right.
9: At love.
1: No, you're trying, but you're not there. And really, this kind of thing, when I've seen in the past, people have some intimacy stuff, some problems with intimacy, and sex just becomes a drug. It becomes something that they're kind of an acting out rather than part of a relationship.
0: Yeah. Let's take care of Lee. He's been a hole for a long time. Lee?
7: Yeah?
0: Lee, you're 14?
7: Yeah.
0: Drew is always right about the people who's been on hold for a long time. I don't know how Drew knows just by reading the call what the person's temperament is. But anyway, Lee, your question is, you got a 17-year-old ex-girlfriend.
7: Yeah.
0: Threatening to beat up your new girlfriend.
7: Yeah.
0: Why?
7: I guess she just doesn't like her or something.
0: Drew, you're always right about that. Yeah. Hold on a second.
1: Trust me, huh?
0: Well, I'll say to Drew, like, some guy's been on hold for 98 minutes, and I'll go, Drew, why haven't you taken this poor soul's call? And they go, like, it's a bad call. And I'll go, but why? How do you know? I'm looking at boyfriend, girlfriend, itchy, lesions. It's the same crap we always get. And he's like, nah, this one will be bad. And then you punch the person up, and it's that 14-year-old dude who's like, yeah. And you go, how come this or that? And they go, huh? And you go, how long have you? And they go, I don't know.
1: Yeah, but good times, huh?
0: Yeah, all right. Lee?
7: Yeah.
0: All right, let's kick it into high gear for a second. Make Drew wrong for once, all right?
7: Right.
0: All right. So you got the crazy ex. You guys broke up how long ago?
7: Year and a half.
0: Year and a half.
1: 17, he's 14. It's already kind of weird. Look.
0: And you guys are all going to the same high school?
7: No. We met through a... We were like hanging out at this one.
0: Yeah, but why does your ex-girlfriend have access to your new girlfriend?
1: Right. Why is she around you?
0: Why is she around?
7: She like lives in the same neighborhood.
1: All right. So. Well, she's not to be around anymore. Stay away from her. If she comes around, just tell her, you know, you're going to have to bring some authority to bear. That's all.
0: Yeah, he's just bragging about chicks fighting over him, really. All right. We'll be back. Well, there's the show, Drew.
1: No.
0: Yeah.
1: Can't be.
0: Oh, yes.
1: Oh, my God.
0: We got some talking to do now.
1: Yes, we do.
0: Call me on my cell phone.
1: I will.
0: We got to finish up. Got interrupted by the show many times tonight.
1: That's been tough.
0: All right, we'll take a little extendo break, and until next time, this is Adam Carolla for Dr. Drew saying mahalo. No is no.
1: Yeah, she's not with you. That's all the no you need to know.
10: 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This is Loveline.
11: Loveline.
10: With Adam Carolla and Dr. Drew.
0: Hey, everybody, it's Loveline. 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Alana Eubach is here tonight.
12: Hello.
0: Alana was... Well, she's one of our favorite guests. She was here a few back on Meet the Fockers, and she was the Spanish maid who, well, we thought it was funny because when she said the name, you know, in her Spanish, when she said Meet the Fockers in her Spanish accent, it pretty much just sounded like the F word because you did the, you did.
1: Of course, there is a Fokker family out there. That's how they were able to get by with that. However, Alana's mom didn't see it quite the same way, I guess.
0: Oh, really?
1: Oh, no.
11: Oh, no. She just, she didn't talk to me for 2 weeks after she heard that.
0: Really?
11: That, oh, yeah.
12: She didn't hear anything.
11: Oh, at that performance, yeah. She was like, Alana, I didn't know you knew that much about sex.
0: Wow.
11: Click.
0: Wow.
11: Yeah.
0: Oh, see. When I hear a parent not talking to you for 2 weeks, I look at that as dodging a bullet.
1: Blessing. A mitzvah.
0: A blessing. A mitzvah.
11: Right.
0: Manna
11: right.
0: from heaven.
11: Well, I was just afraid to run into her.
0: Yeah, you got Alana's out here doing a... It's Alana, right? You don't want to be Alana, do you?
11: Oh, no. It's Alana.
0: Good.
11: Like Alana Stewart. I think that's who I was named after.
0: Alana's out here plugging the movie Waiting, which opens October 7th. It's got Ryan Reynolds, a dear, dear, dear friend of the mm-hmm. show. Ryan Reynolds is one of the nicest guys in show business.
1: He did the two guys at a pizza.
0: Two guys, yeah. Girl in a pizza place.
1: And that's where we first met him.
11: Yeah, he's a cool cat.
0: Sweet guy, and Andy Milonakis. dear, dear Andy Milonakis, also in this movie Waiting, and... they shot the movie in New Orleans. Well, that's interesting.
11: Yeah.
0: So what's the movie about?
11: It's basically about a bunch of kids who work at a shenanigans. It's like the Bennigans of that town or the mm-hmm. TGI Fridays. And they're all miserable.
0: Sort of themey restaurant.
11: Exactly. They're right. all miserable. And my character has been working there for years. And she's a major alcoholic and a chain smoker. That was a lot of fun to play. Mm-hmm. And yeah, mm-hmm. and a major stretch. Mm-hmm. And it was just a lot of fun because you have Louis Guzman who has yep. this great part. And he plays one of the cooks. And all of these... cooks and all of the waiters and the waitresses have this game that they play, and I'm not supposed to mention it because it's a huge surprise, but it's a kind of a, I don't know, a really naughty game that you're not supposed to.
1: Well, they gang up on the clients.
11: Basically. The yeah, yeah. They kind of gang up on the customers. They treat them poorly. It's a lot of fun.
0: Is it... Yeah, food. Oh, snot yeah. rocket in the food action.
11: Oh, yeah.
0: Listen, I did the math. Whenever the waiters do things that you're not supposed to talk about, that just means snot rocket, or what do you call it, snot shot?
1: Snot shot.
0: Yeah. yeah. And it, obviously a comedy.
11: Oh, yeah, cool. A lot of things go on, you know, back in the kitchen and stuff, you know, showing balls. And
0: yeah.
1: Do we get to see Andy Milonakis' balls?
11: God, I wish. He is one sexy mofo.
0: He's a hermaphrodite,
1: mm-hmm. Drew. That's what I want to see for myself.
11: I'd smack that.
1: It's a rare condition.
0: Drew is Drew's going to weave his plug magic before we get to the telephones. Yes, Drew?
1: Yes, Adam. The iPod Nano tonight again is with each night this week. We will be giving away a brand new iPad Nano, which this is really the best giveaway ever had.
0: Yeah.
1: Listen for the Death Cab for Cutie song, Soul Meets Body. Here it is. And Junior producer.
0: Look at Lauren.
1: Her going insane.
0: Yeah.
1: She loves Death Cab for Cutie, which, by the way, could they have named a band in a way, a name that you can actually speak? It's hard to spit out Death Cab for Cutie.
0: Yeah.
1: All right, anyway.
0: Especially when you're as high as you are.
1: I know. Oh,
13: these are those
1: mention.
13: Gold dust moments.
1: Well, she's number two for Tori. This is junior producer's
0: right.
1: favorite is Tori. Bumper music is the music you hear when you come back from the commercial break. Be the first person to get through and say iPod Nano to our screener. You got to be 18 years of older and you will win. You'll also win a gift certificate from iTunes for 10 free downloads. Speaking of loaded.
0: Yes.
1: I TiVo'd Too Late with Adam Carolla and watched Steve-O hump and upend you.
0: Yes.
11: Who upended you?
0: Steve-O.
11: Aren't you married?
0: Yes, I was before Steve-O raped me.
11: That's so hot.
1: His behymen was...
0: Yes,
1: it was
0: shattered. It yes. was not just ruptured. it was destroyed. Like he took an M80 to my behind, which I wanted to take to my grave. And that's what I'm going to say. You know, when I have a son, I'm going to be like, son, listen, your sister has a hymen. She can lose that somewhere around her junior year of high school. You, my friend, have a behymen. That must never go away. That is a force field. You must keep the behymen intact. As a matter of fact, now here's the thing about the behymen. It's imaginary.
1: It's an imaginary plane.
0: that it's a no-fly zone for penises and fingers and plugs and
11: tumbling
0: pins.
1: Whatever.
0: And here's what it is. Like, I want you to make a pact with me about your behymen right now, because I'll never be able to check on it. There'll be no behymen reconstructive surgery. There's nothing to look for. There's nothing to repair. I just need you to swear to me that behymen
1: remains pristine.
0: The blessed behymen.
11: Unless, of course, you get a fish. Then you have to see the proctologist. Is that what they are?
0: Proctologist,
11: yeah.
1: A fish?
11: And then you're in trouble.
0: A fisher.
1: Oh, yeah. Fisher.
0: Oh, yeah. He said a fish.
11: Didn't you have a boil one time that you had to take a needle to?
0: First off, how dare you? It was a carbuncle. And I did. And I had to use a hand mirror and a flashlight to bounce light off the hand mirror.
11: Did you cross the plane?
1: No, it was external to the plane.
0: It was external. I did not break my behind it.
1: But when this thing did, in fact, break, it was shot all over the room. Disgusting.
0: True. How dare you?
1: Am I right?
0: Well, yes. there was a degree of relief.
1: So, Steve-O, did he end up in a psych hospital last night? Or
0: Steve-O from Jackass and Wild Boys was a guest on my Too Late show on Comedy Central last night.
12: Hey, Drew, why is it that when you rub your balls while you're jerking off that it feels so much better?
1: Right. I haven't noticed that.
11: No way.
0: Can't say
11: he's
0: meet
11: here.
0: The Fockers, but that we can say. Here's the thing. He got himself a little blitzed. He drank a fifth.
1: That was more than just alcohol, I think.
0: Yeah. Oh, well, I'll tell you what he drank. He drank a fifth of vodka and then a fifth of vodka. So he drank about a quart of vodka and then came out, and he was so blitzed. And he just started attacking me, basically. Not violently.
1: And spitting on people, all kinds of crazy
0: stuff. He was a little out of control.
11: Oh,
0: then
11: my God. Then
0: he attempted to put his hand through a glass.
1: I know, put his leg through it and sliced
0: table.
1: It all up, right?
0: He did slice his leg up. Yeah, he was punching the glass. If the glass had broken when he punched it, he would have sliced his hand all up. But instead, he used his heel and his shoe and still cut himself up pretty good. But
1: So, psych hospital, jail ward?
0: Nah, he just went home.
11: He's like Sid Vicious. Yeah, I mean, but without the talent.
0: He sent us an email about 5 hours later saying he doesn't remember anything, but he's prouder of it than any talk show appearance he's ever done.
11: I'm prouder.
0: Yeah.
11: Ay, Dios mío. Pobrecito.
0: Lily? Yeah, which one? What do you got going in you, Alana? What's
1: ethnically?
0: Yeah.
11: Puerto Rican and Mexican. My dad was born in San Juan. My mother was born in Sinaloa. And then they met out here at the Palladium.
0: Right.
11: And then they decided
1: the Palladium?
11: The Palladium on salsa night, Friday night. And my dad took one look at my mother's breasts and he said, oh, yes, she will be mine.
0: Yeah.
11: So
0: let me explain the Palladium now. Every night is salsa night.
11: Every night is salsa night at the Palladium night.
0: Yeah.
11: So they got married and they started a family out in Downey, because that's the coolest suburban neighborhood. 20 mm-hmm. minutes south of downtown Los Angeles.
1: Downey.
11: We had
1: Everyone
11: a business out there.
1: Mm-hmm. Everyone knows Downey.
11: Oh, Downey.
0: You know what strikes me about the Latin folks? Fast talkers. Not so fast in the doing department, but the talking, pow, auctioneers.
11: Sure.
0: It is a fast-ass language. The culture's laid back, but the mouth moves fast.
11: Mm-hmm. Sure, sure.
0: Which is weird.
11: Right.
0: You know what I mean?
11: No, it's you can lay back and drink a cerveza and you're still speaking a mile a minute.
0: Yeah, so it's a fast language that doesn't seem to bleed into the actual pace of the culture. Culture's is very much in enjoying the moment. Take a little siesta in the middle of the day, relax, but the language sounds like cards in a bike spokes, you know.
11: We get
0: what
11: a
0: mean?
11: Lot of rest.
0: Yeah. Whereas like Germans talk slow and work fast.
1: Yeah.
0: Or I don't know if the word is fast, but they're not nappers.
1: Right.
0: You know what I'm saying?
1: Relentless.
0: Yeah. Well, what is that, Drew? Break that down. What's going on?
1: Something to do with the environment.
0: Maybe the Latins are burning too many calories talking.
11: Napping time is over.
1: Right. They have to nap.
0: All right. Lily?
1: 19.
0: Lily?
11: Hello?
0: 19?
1: She's there.
11: Lily?
0: All right.
1: She's sleeping?
13: Hello, yeah.
1: There you are.
0: What's up, Lily?
13: Hi. My question is that I'm 19 and I'm married, and I can't feel any pleasure when me and my husband make love.
1: Meaning you don't want to have sex, or you no longer have an orgasm, or there's pain with
0: intercourse? Doesn't feel
13: anything.
1: Never had an orgasm, and you don't feel anything.
13: I don't feel anything. It's just when he's inside me, I just feel like I have to go to the restroom. You know, like I have to go pee.
0: Well, that's how sex is. No sensation followed with bladder pressure followed by
1: urination.
0: TiVo.
1: Urination.
0: Yeah.
1: Yeah. Oh my, that's got to be bad. Well, here's let's talk about this for a second. You're 19.
13: Yeah.
1: You're 19. Are you on medication?
13: No.
1: You're not on birth control?
13: No.
0: All right, you sound like a nine-year-old. Is there something going on? Something we need to know about your past?
1: One of the things that can happen is there's a painful sexual abuse early in life. Mm-hmm. It can disconnect you from any feeling down there. Anything like that?
13: No, I've never had any abuse or anything. So.
0: And you're just married at 18?
13: Yeah.
0: Why didn't you get married? Drew, did you hear my name in the background?
1: Yes.
0: Is that Anderson?
13: I'm sorry?
0: Why'd you get married so early?
13: Because I wanted to get married early. I don't know. Because for one reason, it's sex before marriage is against my religion.
1: All right. So, Lily, here's the other possibility.
0: What's your nationality?
13: I'm from Kenya.
0: Wow. Oh, from Kenya.
1: They didn't do any kind of weird female genital mutilation on you, did they?
13: No.
0: No. But if they did, it would be okay because that's a different culture and we can't judge.
1: Can't judge.
0: So, if they take a machete to your vagina, we can't say anything about that.
11: Is it wrong for me to ask this, Lily? Do you masturbate?
1: No way.
13: No. It's against my religion. Yeah.
11: Oh. Okay. Well, that explains everything.
1: What's your religion? What is your religion?
0: Who the hell knows?
1: Let's find out.
0: The volcano.
1: Well, it'd be interesting. From Kenya. What's your religion, Lily?
13: Islam,
1: okay. Well, here's a deal that's very common in young women is that sexuality needs to sort of come online. You need to kind of figure it out. It's not as easily accessible as a male. And I don't mean just mechanically, but biologically, neurobiologically, it can take some doing to get things going and get arousal. And you have to feel intimate and you have to feel safe and you have to feel close to that person. And this may just be being young and being scared about all this, having been sort of traumatized by religious messages.
0: Let me also say this. Whatever your wacky religion is, whether it's Islam or Jehovah, or born-again Christian or Hasidic Jew, whatever nutty angle you decide to take in life, and to me, you're all nuts, you should stay where you are. Because if you come over here, your nutty religion is going to seem super nutty. See, where you were, it was just filled with like-minded nutty people who follow the same nutty religion. And it's like, once you take that Mormonism out of Utah...
11: It's cubed.
0: Now you got problems.
11: It's cubed elsewhere.
0: Because you want a little polygamy, and you want to bang a nine-year-old, and you got all kinds of things that your religion tells you is cool. You come out here, you get arrested. Same with just your basic nutty religions around the world. Go ahead and stay where you are, or leave the religion where you are. Come on out here. That's my take, because... Coming out here, this is the land of vibrators. It's the land of pay-per-view porn.
11: Mm-hmm. Pocket rockets. Lube.
0: Yeah, Alanis
11: flavored.
0: Alanis got all three of those things.
1: Is your mom listening tonight again?
11: No, I didn't even tell her I was on tonight.
1: I hope she hasn't been a listener ever since.
11: I'm going to let loose.
0: Smart. I'm just telling you, when you come out here, it gets tough because then you get around, you start working with people, and they're like, oh, yeah, we getting it on all the time. I have five orgasms. Now you're screwed. Back wherever you came from, you're just working around. Yeah. Everyone else just walk around the pillowcase on their head with a little hole cut out so they could see. No problem. And again, I'm not judging. Not judging. It's impossible to judge. But I'm just saying, you come out to Minnesota from Kenya, you bring the wacky religion with you, and there's going to be question marks.
11: Mm-hmm, mm-hmm.
0: That's what I'm saying. All right, so Lily.
13: Uh-huh.
0: Don't cheat. Stay with your husband. Take it nice and slow.
1: Are you a Mormon?
0: And like I said, at 19... You'll, as Drew said, you'll come online. You'll start. Things will wake up downstairs for you.
1: Don't be scared.
0: Yeah.
14: Hey, I think the husband was there because that was not me saying Adam. And then later,
1: no, I know, I heard it. There was somebody in the background there.
0: Yeah,
14: you might have another crazy Kenyan to talk to.
0: Yeah,
1: yeah, but yeah.
0: Here's the thing, everybody. Your nutty religion and your sexuality, they're gonna run headlong into each other eventually too, as the hormones start raging and as you start coming online, boom, all that no masturbation stuff, all that, your palms are going to fall off or you'll go blind or it's a sin or you make the baby Jesus cry or whatever nutty doctrine you follow, it's all going to start falling apart when you start masturbating and start getting these weird urges and you start suppressing it. And next thing you know, you're out killing people. That's not individually, but
1: as a group.
11: Sure.
0: That's kind of how religion works. Lexa?
15: Yes.
1: 20?
0: 20?
15: Yeah, I'm in Illinois.
1: You're a little high?
15: A little bit.
0: A little bit. Wow. I like to hear you on a good day. Okay. It's just a little high.
1: What's she like when she's very high?
0: Yeah.
16: Hey, come on.
0: Hey.
11: What'd you get high on?
16: Weed.
0: Okay.
16: A little bit of pot's okay.
0: All right. It is for people that aren't almost retarded dumb.
16: But I'm not retarded dumb.
0: No, I didn't say you were. I just said
1: in general.
0: Yeah. When you're super dumb, you can't do drugs because then you just can't move.
1: But slow down, Lexa. Adam may start to turn on you. So go ahead. What's your question, Lexa?
16: No, I had unprotected sex about a month ago, and I took the morning after pill, mm-hmm. and I haven't had my period yet, and I'm like late on it by like almost a week.
1: Okay, mm-hmm. here's A. She's a genius.
0: I like you taking the morning after pill, Lexa. Thank you, baby doll.
1: Her jib, right, Adam?
0: I do like your jib cut.
1: Now, the problem, though, is...
0: How about the cut of my behymen?
1: Yeah, that was cut. I don't like it.
0: Go ahead.
1: The shape. Mm-hmm. The problem now is, of course, you could be pregnant.
16: Mm-hmm. That's what I'm saying. Okay.
1: How long after the morning after pill, after the intercourse, did you take the morning after pill?
16: 24 hours.
1: So that's usually 85% to 90% effective. So the probability is you're not pregnant, mm-hmm. but definitely take a pregnancy test. If it's negative, it can often take a couple of months for the menstrual cycles to start normalizing after the morning after pill.
0: Mm-hmm.
16: Okay.
0: Mm-hmm.
16: Well, I have another question. If I am pregnant, how long? Okay, because I've had an abortion before, but I had to do the surgical one. How many weeks can you be pregnant? When they can still give you the pill to kill the
0: baby. What about the chemical one?
1: You know, I think you can do, you know, I don't have that off the top of my head, but I've had patients do it all the way throughout
0: the third birthday, I think you can still give them the pills. They actually feed the kid the pills.
1: Throughout the first trimester.
0: You don't take them yourself. At a certain point, you hand them to the kid.
1: The last patient I gave it to needed a DNC afterwards. I didn't give it. I was involved with it.
0: DNC is the scraping.
1: Yeah.
0: What's the D part?
1: Dilatation. So you
0: and
1: have
0: the
1: to
0: C,
1: open up curettage.
0: What's the C part?
1: You ever seen a curette? Is this sort of curved...
0: Yeah.
1: Scoop like a spoon, and you go scrape everything. It's good times. Good times. For the record, I'm sort of a bore. I'm against abortion. Fundamentally.
0: Yeah.
1: I'm not for.
0: I don't think anyone's a fan of it.
1: Arguments against it are very compelling. The problem is the people that have spun out with all these kinds of arguments make me not want to support them. You know what I mean?
0: Yeah. Yeah, I know that, you know, it you have to write to your own body and that kind of stuff.
1: Those arguments aren't so compelling.
0: I agree. All right. I know Alana does, I love her crazy Mexican maid. I'll tell you, I love when she gets into that.
11: You like the maid?
0: Yeah.
11: Well, she's coming up, baby.
0: And I just, there's a couple things
11: no,
0: I like.
11: They're going to kick our ass.
0: I know, but there's a couple things I like doing because one of my greatest joys is I call 10 Latin guys a week and try to talk to them over the phone. And the mom answers the phone. And then when I ask for where Oswaldo is, they act like he's being held hostage at the house. A little bit confused. Drew, what are you doing?
1: Marcus wants to play a ranchero game.
0: Oh, he wants to play Aces Ranchero Mexican Quarterback.
1: Have you played that before with us?
17: No, I haven't. No good.
0: We're gonna play it with Alana, but let me just finish what I was saying.
1: Yes.
0: Would you please?
11: Wait, is that chick still on the line?
1: No.
0: She's gone. You need to play the part of Oswaldo's mother, who when I ask if Oswaldo's there, she says no, he no here, as if someone's holding a gun to his head. And then later on where I say how's that go? Let's see. No.
1: First it's who?
0: Who. Yeah, you need the who, and then the who is a very distressed who, like you've never heard of your son's name.
1: Who are you?
0: Yes. Who?
11: Is that good?
0: Yeah.
11: All right.
0: And then the next one is Oswaldo. Is he here? And you're like, no, you're not here. You have to pretend like someone's holding a gun to you and Oswaldo's tied up, duct taped to the dinette table.
11: You got it.
0: All right, so much.
11: Okay.
0: So this goes. This, every time I call my buddy as well.
1: Bring.
11: Hola.
0: Hi. Is Oswaldo there?
11: Who?
0: Oswaldo?
11: No, who Waldo? Who are you? Who are you? Your father.
0: This is Adam. We work.
11: Your father.
0: He works with me.
11: Is this Adam?
0: Yeah, this is Adam.
11: Go home.
0: No, I'm calling from my house. I just want to know if he's there. I need to talk to him about work tomorrow.
11: No, Juan's not here. Not Marzaki.
0: Now, let me just tweak it just a little bit. The Who has to be almost like a crazed, scared Who.
11: Okay, got it, got it. Okay, like someone has a gun to my head.
0: Yeah, yeah,
11: right,
0: yeah.
11: Right, got it.
0: And then when I do Oswaldo, you do almost panicked and scared.
1: And a little how dare you, too. Who do you think you are?
0: Yeah, but don't mix too much fruit in the salad, Drew.
1: Yeah.
0: She's a good
1: Mostly
0: actress,
1: fear.
0: Not a great Mostly actress, fear. So let's not freak her out. It's fear meets panic. It's really, in your mind, as your implicit cue should be somebody holding a gun to Oswaldo in the background, shaking their head, saying, like, listen, bitch, if you say he's here, he's going to get a bullet in his head, you know? All right, you ready?
11: This is novella style. You got it.
0: Yeah, that's what I'm talking, novella style.
11: Okay, hold on.
0: Bring.
11: Wait, I need a moment. Hold
0: on. Okay, take a beat. Take a beat.
11: All right.
1: Look at these pictures.
0: Take a beat. Drew.
11: Okay.
1: Drew. Give her a break. Okay,
11: this is crazy.
0: All right,
11: crazy.
0: But Drew, do you realize you're pointing at a TV set in the studio saying, look at these pictures.
1: For you. To get your money, so she give
11: Are you guys watching TV while we're doing this?
0: Drew, do you understand you're pointing at a TV set and saying into a microphone, look at these pictures on your radio show.
1: Oh, that's right. You're right.
11: I yield me. Okay. I'm ready, you guys. Ha, ha.
0: All right. Let's try it. You ready?
11: Huh. Yeah.
0: you're like a 9-year-old. All right. Bring.
11: Hello.
0: Hi, is Oswaldo there?
11: No.
0: No. Oh no! Wait a minute.
1: Who?
0: Who? The first one is who? The first. Is...
1: No.
0: The S
1: word. You're on the air.
11: Okay.
1: The big S word.
11: I'm sorry.
0: The S word.
11: Lord. Oh goodness.
1: Listen,
11: okay.
1: That was not a little S bomb. That was like
0: screamed.
11: I just want to be good.
1: That was
11: you guys.
1: Better than anything else that she could possibly do. That was very deep.
0: Maybe. Well, it was sincere.
11: Hello.
14: Let's go to break. Okay. Coach her during the break.
0: No. I think we got this. The first one is who, and then is no. He's no here in the panic.
14: It's like Chris is back in the studio.
0: Here we go. Bring.
11: Hello.
0: Hi, is Oswaldo there?
11: Who?
0: Oswaldo?
11: No.
0: He's not here.
11: All
0: right, that's good.
11: Okay, great.
0: Yeah, that's solid.
11: All right. Thank you very much.
0: That's solid.
11: I had to, like, you know, bring back, like, think of dead babies and say,
0: wow. And didn't even drop one S-bomb.
1: No, during that whole exchange.
0: Alana Eubach here tonight. She's got a little movie out called Waiting.
11: Go check it out.
0: We're going to beat that out during the commercial break.
1: And do Ranchero Countdown.
0: Oh, yeah. Ace's Ranchero Accordion Countdown coming up. Do all that after this.
17: 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The phone number is 1-800-LOVE-191.
11: We'll be right back.

0: Carolla, and this is Dr. Drew.
1: Yeah.
0: Ah, where were you guys? You're taking
1: a
0: dump.
1: About you.
0: I was about to do the whole show by
2: unacceptable.
0: Myself.
2: Unacceptable.
3: Never
2: unacceptable.
0: Unacceptable.
2: Unacceptable.
3: We have an internal clock that is unyielding.
1: Yeah.
2: Unacceptable.
1: Well, we must apologize because we're hanging out by the microwave. No, you know, we're talking about Steve-O and whether he was in a blackout state or whatever he was last night when he was wrestling with me.
0: And, was he wrestling with you on the show?
3: Yes. Well, that wrestling is too kind a word.
1: I think it was, yeah.
0: Was
1: now,
0: he dry humping
1: now,
0: you?
1: Now, we got to figure out, Alana, I changed it to Ubach last time, but it was Ubach.
3: Forever.
1: But then what do we want to call it?
3: Ubach didn't stick, right?
0: I think you were trying to flirt with me.
1: Oh,
0: you said, kid, you know, come on, you can't call it Ubach forever. You got to call it Ubach.
1: Ubach.
0: So I never forgot that.
1: So what do you want to call it
0: I
1: now?
0: I have a crush. Chewbacca. Elena Chewbacca.
1: What do you want to call it?
0: Alana Ubach.
1: I'm going to put a line over this U or I'm not.
3: If I put you.
1: You want to go U?
0: Yeah, right, sure,
1: I put that
0: you.
1: Line under it. We got Ubach there. Well, Waiting is the name of the movie.
0: October 7th, it comes out. Go check it out.
1: Ryan Reynolds, also in that. Andy Milonakis.
0: Anna Faris, Skylar Stone.
1: Oh, really?
0: Yeah.
1: I don't know who those people are, but they sound hot.
0: Anna Faris?
1: Anna Faris sounds hot. So does Skylar Stone. Skylar Stone. You date a Skylar Stone sight unseen, wouldn't you, Drew?
3: Yeah.
0: Skylar he's that kid
1: Stone.
0: From Con.
1: It's a dude?
0: He's a dude from Con.
1: Drew, you know how gay you are now? You said you'd go out with a dude.
0: He's my boyfriend.
1: How gay is Drew trying to go out with your boyfriend, Skylar?
3: Stone Skylar. Hey, Skylar, before we go further,
1: hold Skylar on a second. Is Skylar a dude name?
3: No.
0: It is.
3: No.
0: It was. I swear. It's,
3: I know.
0: It's,
3: in this case, it is. But
0: well, I mean, his name is Joseph Skylar.
1: Yeah.
0: And so there you go. So he went with his middle name. Be like calling myself, you know, Noel Ubach.
1: Are you?
0: That sounds kind of tacky.
1: Are you dating Skylar Stone?
0: Yeah, we're.
1: Oh, you're getting it on.
0: We're.
3: Yeah. Okay. Mom? Mom, you listening?
1: Right.
0: Mom,
1: ahead,
0: you
1: Drew.
0: Listening? I took one look at that ass and I thought.
3: Ranchero music. Let's go.
1: Let's take a phone call and then we'll do some Ranchero music. Countdown.
3: Yeah, right.
1: Let's take one call. Let's pretend like we're doing something.
4: Hey.
1: Haley?
4: Yes.
1: You're 23?
4: Sure am.
1: What's up?
4: I have been having sex with my boyfriend for just barely over a week. We've been together for like 5 months and we just barely started having sex. And every single time we have sex, I bleed.
3: Had that happened before with you, or is this the first time you've ever had sex?
4: No, I've had sex before. I've actually got a 2.5-year-old daughter.
3: Ooh. And did this ever happen to you before?
4: Never. Never happened before.
3: Are you on birth control?
4: I do have an IUD.
3: All right, well, there you go.
1: That's it?
3: That's it.
4: If that could happen, but...
3: Yes.
0: What does drunk driving have anything to do with sex?
1: Drunk driving?
3: IUD.
1: Oh, not DUI.
3: Not DUI. Intrauterine device.
1: Yeah. That's funny. She's making a joke.
4: I've never had a guy be able to hit it or anything.
3: It has nothing to do with the hitting it. It has very little to do with that. Just that the lining of the uterus is a little less stable when you're on birth control, when you have hormones, when you have an IUD.
1: Where does that go? Does it go to a place you can't get to it?
3: You can get to the string and stuff, the wire hanging out.
1: Oh, really?
3: But you maybe not. But the
1: well, if I rolled my sleeve up.
3: Yeah. That yes. But the fact is that when there's stimulation and pelvic congestion, you can bleed normally. And just when there's a little less stability to the uterine lining, of course you bleed.
1: Right. All right. Haley, you got it?
4: Okay. Sounds good. But is there any chance that it's him that's bleeding, not me?
3: No.
4: Because it's only like a couple of drops of blood.
3: It's you. The one thing I would be...
1: He's not bleeding. Yeah, what do you think? His balls are bleeding?
0: Does he have a penis earring?
3: The only thing you need to concern yourself...
4: when he comes. I mean... I was wondering if maybe there's something that's wrong with him. I'm not sure.
3: It's an interesting question.
4: I'm hoping it wasn't me.
3: No. With you, it would be normal.
4: Okay.
3: You expect that with what you're dealing with. And the only thing you need to concern yourself with is if you are exposed to an infection, it does suggest a slightly more open route to the higher genital tract and
1: the bleeding.
3: Infection that way.
1: All right. Now it's time to play Ace's Mexican Ranchero Accordion Countdown.
3: You ever played that before?
0: No!
1: I've not played it on the show.
0: That is so exciting.
1: It's exciting. The ranchero music, the backbone of ranchero music is the accordion.
3: Backbone.
1: It's ubiquitous.
3: The essence.
1: It's the essence of ranchero music. And we take a random ranchero song, We queue it up randomly. It could be the middle, could be the beginning, could be the end. Which random song we've not heard before, randomly in the middle of the song. How long when we hit play before we hear an accordion?
3: And give Alon a little background on your relationship with Ranchero.
1: Well, I work around a lot of Ranchero music when you, you know, swing a hammer in the valley as long
0: That's
1: as
0: so
1: I
0: hot.
1: Have.
0: I thought you were Persian.
1: No.
0: Oh.
1: No, I'm Mexican. Full-blooded.
0: Really?
1: Full-blooded.
0: ¿Habla
1: yeah.
0: español?
1: Mm-hmm.
0: Poquito.
1: You know, I get by. So the point is now, Drew, you can go first.
3: Okay.
1: If you want.
3: 4 seconds.
1: 4 seconds, you
3: bold,
1: say.
3: Bold, bold statement, yes.
1: 4 seconds. Alana?
0: Yes. 3.
1: Three seconds.
0: Yes.
1: 3 seconds.
3: Well.

0: Oh, there it is. Nine seconds. Nine.
1: Well, you were close. Let's do it.
2: No, wait a minute. Please pot it up. He's going to town. Yeah. Yeah, bring it up.
0: Come on. Let's hear it. Come on, Marco.
2: Bring it up, buddy. Yeah. 9 seconds.
0: That's a record.
1: Loco pieno, que lo vací. Okay. Un pedocito de ligero por el mar y va nevando.
2: Marcus, turn it up. Would you ever yell your fifth time?
1: Y cuando vio sople flotando.
2: Yeah, go, girl.

0: Yeah.
1: Okay.
0: Yeah. Oh. That is so much better than the time we played it with Noel Gallagher.
1: I've been taking lessons.
0: So much better. Yeah,
2: now
0: wow.
2: Your mom will be proud.
0: That was awesome.
1: Yeah,
2: I hope your mom's listening.
1: Oh, I hope so,
2: yeah.
1: too. She'd be so proud.
2: Mm-hmm.
1: I've been going to lessons in Echo Park.
0: Listen, I'm going to go out on a limb here and say you're going to walk out of the studio with a recording contract.
1: Are you serious?
0: Yeah.
2: Of course.
1: I'm not. Don't lie.
0: Somewhere there's a Ranchero music mogul.
2: He'll be at the gate.
0: Driving his custom van right now, listening to Alana sing and saying this is...
1: Wouldn't that be so hard if Julio Iglesias decided to now become like a producer and then he's just outside just ready to grab me.
2: With the big white tiger and the woman with the crazy leather...
0: What, on
2: the side of his van?
0: Oh, yeah, no, yeah. It's in rainbow tape. Yeah,
2: yeah.
0: It's an ink and God. Yeah. She's going to sacrifice.
2: But the white tiger's always there.
0: No, the snow leopard, that's another van.
2: Oh, okay.
0: That's another van. This is a different
1: that's
0: one.
1: His
0: this,
1: inner
0: is, this is the Incan God going to throw the chick in the
2: brass
0: bikini into the volcano.
2: Got it, right.
0: It's a different van.
1: Oh my God. Is this what happened to Celine Dion? Was she on Love Line?
0: This is how she got started.
2: She
0: discovered, yeah.
2: Yeah,
1: figured.
2: Everyone knows that.
0: Daniel?
2: I can't believe you didn't know that.
0: Daniel?
1: Danny?
2: 16, there he is.
0: 16, what's up?
1: It's adorable.
3: Hello?
1: Are you shy?
2: Hi, Daniel.
3: Hey.
2: Hey, what's up?
3: I've randomly jacked.
2: Randomly jacked.
0: There's people yelling in the background. But if you want to know why 6-year-old guys have difficulty getting laid, they have a hard. Like, here's the deal. You need a little bit of a ramp. You got to put together a sentence or two.
2: Yeah, you got to be able to communicate. Yeah.
0: You can't just be standing there with a pizza face going, huh? Yeah. You know what I'm saying?
2: Yeah, yeah. Women like
0: that. That's why the 6-year-old chicks are going out with the 19-year-old dudes, because 6-year-old dudes just that they don't.
2: Can't
0: form a sentence.
2: Yeah.
0: Now, this guy's making a bogus phone call and has his buddies distracting him in the background.
3: Sorry.
0: Yeah. All right. Well, it was a noble effort, Daniel.
3: Yeah.
0: I mean, it was an awesome. I mean, look, I've heard a lot of bogus phone calls in my 11 years here on the program. This is amongst the best.
3: This isn't even bogus.
0: Oh, it's not.
2: Well, what's the question? Turn your radio off for one thing, and then tell us quickly. Oh boy, I'm asking for a lot there.
0: Yeah,
2: tell us what the problem is.
3: Okay, like I don't even have an erection, and then like stuff just comes out.
2: Are you on medication?
3: No.
2: Really? Are you doing drugs?
3: My inhaler.
2: You know, I have heard of some funny stuff happening from inhalers.
0: What the hell is going on in the background?
2: The radio.
0: Is that the radio?
2: Yeah, yeah.
0: Hold on a second. Daniel, is your radio on in the background?
3: No, people are talking.
0: Who's talking?
3: Some retard, my friend.
0: Yeah, see, this is bogus.
2: Yeah.
0: It's bogus.
2: Yeah.
0: Daniel, here's the thing, Stoner.
2: There's a convention on this.
0: Could you please put a little effort into the call? For the love of Christ. Like, look, I like a bogus call. I had a TV show where all we did was bogus phone calls, but we prepared, we worked out the beats, people had questions, we had answers. Mm-hmm. You understand?
2: Mm-hmm.
0: I had people at the YMCA convinced I had conjoined twins that needed swimming lessons. They asked a couple of questions, I gave them some answers, and we moved forward. You know what I mean?
2: Yeah.
0: I didn't go like, huh? What are their names?
2: What are their names?

0: are their names?
1: What are their names?
0: Yeah.
1: Come on, buddy. Daniel.
2: What?
1: It's pathetic. This is a pathetic attempt.
2: It's not my fault I was born this way.
3: What do you say?
2: It's not my fault I was born this way, retarded.
1: Okay, now he's scatting.
0: Yeah.
1: Okay. Daniel, look, here's the deal. Do me a favor. Drop out of high school and go to junior college now. Because I'm going to do the math with Daniel. You're going to spend 7 years in junior college. Get started now.
0: Right, get it over with.
1: Well, get 2 years on your belt instead of wasting another 2 years in high school.
0: Yeah, get it over
1: 16,
0: with.
1: Yeah. And then spend five. It'd be like
0: wise.
1: Just spending 5 years.
0: Very wise.
1: Get out when he's 23, either way, any way slices
0: it's
1: it.
0: Good times,
1: yeah?
0: Good times.
1: Oh, guys are such J.O.s, you know?
0: Yeah.
3: I was terrible I was trying to go to Cerritos College, you know, Cerritos Community College.
1: Mm. Yeah.
3: I couldn't find a parking space. Like
1: junior college, not
3: junior college. Junior.
0: It's an offense to the community.
3: Is it really?
1: Well, here's the thing.
0: To say communities.
1: It's an attack on communities because community has a positive connotation to it. You know, community policing. He's a leader in the community.
3: Then to
1: soil it with the word college, community college, makes
0: especially there's a much more vivid alternative.
1: Junior college. And believe me, junior college is being kind. You know what I mean? Like if you said, well, the Boxster, that's a junior Porsche. Yeah. You know, that's not what college is. That's not what junior college is to four-year college.
0: Junior.
1: I think so, yeah. Well, so what happened? You couldn't get in? You couldn't find a place to park?
3: I couldn't find a parking space, so I just left. I dropped out. There's too many people there, you know.
1: Yeah, well, listen, you're smart and you're talented. You don't belong in junior college.
3: Thanks, little chicken.
1: As I say, junior, that's just three juniors in front of the college. That's all. Mm-hmm. All right, we'll take a little break. Who are we going to talk to when we come back?
0: Mike.
1: Mike took Viagra for erectile difficulties and didn't work. Wants to know about alternatives.
0: Hey, and read that iPod thing quickly along before we go to break. What's in front of you there?
3: Absolutely.
1: Read it like your mom would read it, though.
3: Well, I want to tell you about this iPod Nano.
1: Oh, no. Well, wait a minute.
0: Is it Jewish?
1: Yeah, read it like your dad would read it.
3: Let me tell you something about this iPod Nano. Each night this week, we will be giving away a brand new iPod Nano. And all you have to do is listen for Death Cab for Cutie, Soul Miss Body. Play, baby. Uh-huh.
0: There it is.
3: That's what it sounds like. It's a nice cunt. It's a nice song. In our bumper music, see? The bumper music is the music you hear when we come back from a commercial break. Be the first person to get through and say iPod Nano to the Love Life screener, and you will win. You will also receive a gift certificate from iTunes for 10, vamos, see, 10 free downloads. You must be 18 years or older. Don't you lie either.
1: All right.
3: We know if you're young.
1: All right.
0: What do you have there?
1: Also, we're going to take a break. When we come back, Alana's going to read her IMDb credits as her father. I've just decided this is how it should go from
3: legally blind.
1: This point on. Yeah. Now, remember, who did we have in here from?
0: We had Seth Green doing
1: Seth Green from Family Guy reading his.
4: Seth Green has worked nonstop since he began in the business.
3: Was that him?
0: Yeah.
1: That's him reading his bio as his character from The Family Guy.
3: Wow. That's impressive.
1: Yeah. Yeah. Well, we may have Alana do that, too. We'll take a quick break. We'll be right back after this.
5: Loveline. Be right back in a minute.

0: everybody. It's Loveline. I'm Adam. That's Dr. Drew. Alana Eubach is here tonight.
1: Hello.
0: She is a delight.
1: Thank you.
0: And beautiful.
1: Too. Oh, mijito. Gracias.
0: Easy.
1: You're not so bad yourself.
0: Easy on the eyes.
1: Easy on the eyes.
0: And I'll bet just a polecat in bed.
1: Ay, mijito. It's a little bit of alpha hydroxy and a little bit of practice on Skylar Stone.
0: Yeah, mm-hmm. she's good in there, boy.
1: He makes me glow.
0: She's got energy, boy. I'll tell you what.
2: Passion.
0: She's not going to back down.
2: Passion.
0: She's a passionate, passionate woman.
1: I've had my moments.
0: She's got too much pride not to be great in the sack. You know those people? You know, there's people that don't mind failure, and there's people that don't mind being bad at things. I work with many of those people.
1: Oh, I'm hot. It's like humping an elf.
0: Oh, yeah. Huh? Yeah.
2: An elf.
1: Like
2: imagine.
1: Midget wrestling.
0: Yeah, she's tight. She's a spinner. Yeah. No, but this is an interesting concept. This is an interesting concept, which is there's a lot of people that just sort of refuse to do poorly no matter what they do.
2: Right.
0: And if they get into a pickup basketball game, they can't help but go 100%.
2: Well, there's a couple versions of that. There's people that need to win. And the people,
0: I don't like that guy.
2: That's a different guy. And the people that need to be perfect. That's what you're talking about.
0: I don't like that guy either.
2: But you were talking more about the people that need to be perfect. They need to do a good job. They need to be thinking.
0: But being perfect is sort of a negative connotation.
2: No, that's the worst version of what you're talking about.
0: There's a third sort of cousin of those two, which when you're talking about doing anything, they need to understand it, they need to be good at it, and they need to show up. And they don't want anyone saying, you know what, Phil wasn't really too hot at
2: but
0: this.
2: But see, what you're missing, because you're evidently not that kind of person,
0: they're
2: doing that for you. Mm-hmm. You see what I'm saying? That's what motivates that. It's a need to be good in the eyes of other people.
1: And
2: that's perfectionism. That's the extreme version of that.
0: But I have a lot of that in me. I don't like showing up and screwing things up or not catching on or being the guy holding things back.
2: You've got a slightly different version, though. You don't want people to notice you.
0: I would like people to stop looking at me.
2: Right.
0: I'm just saying, Alana, too much pride to suck in the sack.
2: She's going to do the. Yeah, she's going to do it.
0: Too much pride.
1: I've got a penis for days.
0: That's what I'm thinking.
2: I'm trying to figure that out.
0: All right, let's just keep moving forward, Drew.
1: Oh, I tuck.
0: Just look forward, Drew. Keep talking.
2: Yes, don't worry,
0: Mike.
2: It's freaking me out.
0: 23.
3: Adam.
0: Adam. Alana, we're trying to replace the pool game the kids play, Marco Polo.
1: Oh, I was
0: with Adam Carolla.
1: Oh, Adam Carolla.
2: Yeah,
0: right, right.
1: Oh my God, you narcissist. Right. Of course you are.
0: Right. Here's what it would sound
2: like. She loves that, though.
0: Here's what it would sound like in a public pool. Go ahead.
3: Adam.
2: No.
3: Am I doing Marco?
0: No. Alana, what would it sound like in a public pool?
1: Adam Carolla.
0: Yeah, there we go. Thank you. Mike?
3: Yeah. How's it going?
0: Yeah.
2: What's up there, buddy?
0: Do we do different pools?
2: Yes, of course.
0: We can do the public pool. This is the above ground pool. Adam, you Carolla. See, that's the above ground.
2: Right, right. Good, excellent.
0: Go ahead, Mike.
2: Can I join the background for that?
0: Go ahead, Mike.
3: Okay. I sort of have ED. I don't know if it'd be classified as ED, but I can't get
2: you have trouble, sustaining an erection or having an erection?
3: Sort of having a full one. It's sort of, the best way I could describe it is it's sort of broken at the base of the penis where it's like, I'm still able to have intercourse, but it's still not fully.
0: Flopping around. Like a Christmas tree without a stand.
2: Now, wait a minute here. It's that it falls forward or falls towards Mecca down, but it gets fully tumescent, fully firm.
3: Besides the base, it does, but the base remains flaccid.
2: Oh, really?
0: Oh,
2: my goodness.
0: Yeah.
2: And are you on medication?
3: Currently I'm on, Butrin and Prozac, but this has happened my whole life, I haven't been on those meds my whole life.
2: Really?
0: Maybe needs like a schlong corset. You know what I mean?
2: A schlongset?
1: A schlongset.
0: Yeah.
1: It's got a wonderful schlongslit.
0: Mike?
3: Yeah.
0: Yeah, well, you're on some meds that could definitely do things, but you've been on them for a while.
2: And he said he had this long before he went on the meds. This is an unusual thing. And what have you tried about it?
3: They gave me Viagra, samples of it.
2: Right.
3: And that didn't change it at all.
2: How much did you take?
3: I don't even know. It was a while ago. I mean, it seemed to I lasted longer.
2: Prolonged it, right.
0: Mm-hmm.
2: But as I would certainly, there are three different medicines that help with that.
0: Sounds like he needs to go to a urologist.
2: Yeah, definitely. It really sounds like there's something.
0: This seems weird that blood is getting in and not
2: filling
0: that
2: area.
0: Part.
2: Right. Yeah. Well, maybe a scar or something there.
0: Something's going on down there.
2: Yeah, you can certainly try the different Viagra type medicines. Viagra, you want to take up to 100 milligrams, Cialis 20,
0: Mike.
2: And Levitra 10 or 20.
3: Yeah.
0: Mike, do you have a lot of penis or just average?
3: No, sad to say no.
0: Just average.
3: Bad times, yeah.
0: Yeah, because once in a while, a huge schlong becomes unwieldy.
2: Right, can't fill.
0: Yeah, well, and when it does, its weight becomes too great for its base.
2: Mm-hmm.
0: You know?
2: Mm-hmm.
0: And
1: floppy poppy.
0: Yeah.
2: That's what Elena calls it.
0: There's structural problems. Yeah.
2: Floppy poppy.
0: Yeah. Usually.
2: Needs a schlong sit.
0: You know the thing that's.
1: Floppy poppy.
0: The thing that's weird is when you see that in porn every once in a while, the way the guy brings that back to life is he sort of smacks it on an ass or coffee table or something, and it sort of activates it. It's like those glow sticks.
2: Cold pack.
0: Snaps it, and all of a sudden it gets going. It's a weird thing. It's like, I can't get going. I need like a coffee table or some ass or something. I got to whack this thing. Just two or three shakes with this baby, and it's back in action again. I don't know if it's a certain like flogging or waking up process, but yeah, it's like you do like what you do with a flare. All right, we'll take a quick break. We'll be back after this.
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0: Yeah, buddy, it's Love Line. I'm Adam, that's Dr. Drew. Alana Eubach is here tonight.
1: Oh, hello.
0: She is a sweet, sweet little chalupa. She's a wonderful little churro.
2: Churrito.
0: She's a churrito.
1: I see.
0: She's like sugary and a little cinnamony.
1: And malicious and delicious.
0: And a little greasy, too. Yeah, that's all right. Helps it go down. Nothing wrong with that. Alana's in a little movie called Waiting with Ryan Reynolds and Annie Milonakis and...
3: Louis Guzman, Anna Faris, Skylar Stone, and Dane Cook.
2: Where'd you guys film?
0: Hey, I like to bang that Skylar Stone. That's a hot
2: anyone with that
0: sight
2: name.
0: Unseen. Sight unseen, I would be on top of that chick okay, right now.
3: She's a babe.
0: She sounds smoking.
3: I do a lot.
0: Tight.
2: Where'd you film it?
3: We filmed in New Orleans, right outside of the French Quarter, like 20 minutes, I don't know, east, west, north, south of the French Quarter.
2: Does that exist anymore?
3: I think it's still standing.
2: Was it a restaurant or something?
3: It used to be a Bennigan's. It closed down, and then we decided, you know, they went in there and made it the location.
0: So it's hijinks at a restaurant. I got to tell you, people that do these things for businesses, like have these chains of, you know, restaurants or something, I couldn't imagine.
2: Way to cap.
0: No, I'm not talking about the guys, the sexually addicted people that manage
2: or the regional
0: places.
2: Manager that swoops
0: no,
2: in.
0: I'm just talking about the guy who says, I'm going to do this for a living. I'm going to get this place
2: open
0: of business.
2: Yeah.
0: I'm going to put 500 grand worth of equipment in the kitchen. There's going to be all sorts of inspectors. I'm going to have a guy poking around. He's going to put a thermometer in the mayo. And if it's a degree warmer, I'm going to get a C in the thing. And there's going to be people coming and going and quitting and sending food back and everything. And this whole platter of ribs is going to be $9.
3: Oh, yeah.
2: Right. Restaurant's a tough business.
0: I mean, I would be like, okay, look, by the time I'm done rebuilding this place and buying all the commercial grade equipment and hiring and staffing up and insurance and stuff, that burger's going to be $249, please.
3: Right.
0: And I'm breaking even.
3: Yeah. Oh, yeah, I hear you.
0: I just couldn't. I know there's certain cases where, the bar makes a ton of money or whatever, but I couldn't imagine doing it. And the turnover.
2: Staff.
0: I mean, the hostesses,
2: and the
0: waiters.
2: Oh, yeah. The lawsuits and the sexual harassment cases.
0: People are suing. People want this. People are faking injuries and slipping in the kitchen. You got an illegal guy over here. The INS is coming over. The health inspector. I couldn't imagine doing it.
2: It seems like it's sort of an impulse to try to recreate a high school. And, you know what I mean? Like a group. You know what I mean? Sort of a fraternity or
3: something.
2: People
3: do it all the time.
2: Isn't that sort of what the impulse is?
0: I'll tell you what it is. I knew a guy who's dead now who died of hep C, gay, who owned a trendy restaurant on the west side. It was called Muse. It was on Beverly. And
2: it's still there, isn't it?
0: I think it's something else now. But I used to work on the guy's house. I used to work on his restaurant. The guy's name was Ron Braun. And he was a cool guy and everything. And that restaurant was his little Vegas. You know, he was Dan Tana. When he showed up, all heads turned. He was a celebrity in his own place. Celebrities would come and eat there.
2: I think that's some of what that impulse
0: too,
2: is for some
0: but
2: people.
0: You walk in and all eyes are on you, and you're the biggest celebrity in your restaurant. It's your restaurant, and I don't care if Tom Cruise is there. It's you. Mm-hmm. And I think, and he dug it. Mm-hmm. I mean, you could tell he really enjoyed being the guy who got this whole thing off the ground.
2: Yeah.
0: So I think there's that, but when you're talking about TGI Fridays and you're just...
3: Oh, yeah, there's always a leader there. There's always a leader there. There's always guys,
0: if he's got to clip on time.
2: If you live in Birmingham, Alabama or something, that's your raise thinking of is that thing.
0: All right.
2: You know?
3: Sure.
0: Hey, Adriana, I think I stepped on Alana saying C-blocking, by the way, which I'm not sure we're allowed to say.
3: No, I didn't say that. I didn't say that. I said clock blocking. People go in, you know, earlier so they can get paid, earlier.
2: Oh, boy.
3: Oh, Jesus! What? Oh, I'm just terrible. I'm the worst. Oh, you idiot, Alana. But I'll tell you something.
0: Clock
3: one thing
0: blocking.
3: About this movie... clock!
0: Yeah,
3: I was in that with Parker Posey.
0: Clock blocking. Yeah,
3: it was... Cock-
0: Deputy Phil.
2: Whoa, Rooster.
3: Oh, clock watches.
2: Roosters.
0: Yeah.
3: Rooster watch.
0: Clock blocking is when one guy wants to punch in.
2: And the guy blocks
0: him. Another guy just throws his body in front of the time clock. It's clock blocking. That's a 15-yarder, my friend.
3: You are not clocking it at 5.
2: Oh, wait, listen. Tonight and every night. Tonight it's Death Cab for Cutie. The song is Soul Meets Body. I'll give you a hint. Listen carefully. Soon, in our bumper music, coming back out of commercial, you hear that song, you call in and be the first person to get through who's over 18 years of age and say...
3: And say what? What do I say? iPod Nano.
2: There you go. Say just like that. And you'll also receive a gift certificate from iTunes for 10 downloads.
0: Say clock block.
2: Clock block.
4: Next caller!
3: Clock block.
0: All right.
3: All right.
0: Adriana?
5: Hello?
0: Clock blocking.
5: Hello?
0: Yeah, you're 22. What's up?
5: I've listened to the show for a long time, and it's the first time for me to call in.
0: Thank you.
5: I am 22. I go to college. I'm a senior at school. I'm graduating in May. Mm-hmm. And before you even ask, because that's always your first question, I was sexually molested when I was 2 mm-hmm. and off and on throughout my adolescence by my grandfather.
2: Fantastic.
5: So,
2: what's the question?
5: That is an issue because you always ask.
2: So now, so that would, you know, it would put you at risk for addictions and personality problems.
5: That's exactly why I'm calling, because my addiction's a little weird. Like, I'm an extreme overachiever, like valedictorian, scholarship.
0: Really?
2: Yeah, that can happen.
5: Pre-med, I got accepted to medical school my freshman year of college. Mm-hmm. I mean, I'm like, you know, I'm not bragging. I just am very accomplished.
0: No, some people essentially take whatever abuse they had in the past and it supercharges
2: rock and
0: them.
2: Feel, yeah.
0: Yeah.
5: Yeah, and I mean,
0: Madonna. Or Oprah.
2: That's right. That's who that is.
0: Basically, somebody gets hold of Oprah, does a little diddling on Oprah, and pow, you have a dynamo adult. Oh, you want to kill yourself, you have to work with them, but they can never stop working.
5: Mm-hmm. Yeah, exactly.
2: And that's Adriana.
5: I started cutting myself when I started getting into high school, and it's like weird because I'm always in like leadership roles, and I'm always used as a role model. Like, even in high school, I was like a dare role model to the elementary school students. Like,
0: yeah, well, where are you going to school now?
5: I go to Texas A&M. Mm-hmm.
0: All right, go Aggies.
2: Howdy.
5: Howdy, there you go, Giggum.
0: Yeah, I don't know what Giggum means, either, but let me tell you this. We did Texas A&M.
2: Yes, you and I.
0: Yeah, we did a little lecture there.
3: Texas A&M.
2: Yeah, do you remember what the punchline of that experience was?
0: I just remember that if you go out on stage in front of 3,000 kids at Texas A&M and you go, howdy, 3,000 people in unison go, howdy!
2: Howdy!
0: A wall of howdy hits your back.
2: Oh, in unison, it's crazy.
0: In unison,
3: that's great.
2: The other one we hit that was like that was when you go to Ohio State and go OH. Remember that one?
0: Yeah,
2: the whole room goes this. It's crazy.
0: Yeah, they love it. Yeah,
2: in Ohio.
0: Yeah,
3: Ohio State.
0: Yeah.
2: Okay, but here's the deal, Adriana. So you've got some serious stuff going on, and all that sort of. You're sort of in one of the ways to sort of conceptualize what you're dealing with is we call a running phase of post-traumatic stress disorder, where you're hyperachieving, you're harried, and you're just constantly running, and you basically overload your system's ability to regulate, and you fall back in these more primitive means, such as using substances, cutting, probably acting out sexually as a way of sort of managing all this.
0: Ooh.
2: Yes?
5: Okay. Yes. Mm-hmm. And I have been in therapy for 2 years.
2: Good. Okay. Just stay with it. Stay with it.
5: Yeah, I have a psychiatrist and a psychologist, like my therapist. And, I see her weekly. But the thing that's kind of frustrating me now about it is, like, I was a cutter in high school, and then I stopped, and then I picked up. It's weird. It's like as soon as I drop some bad behavior, I pick up
2: another one. Yeah, of course.
5: Yeah,
2: it's a bid. It's what we call a bid for regulation.
0: You're attempting to regulate.
2: Attempting to regulate by primitive means because you don't have any other resources that you're available to you.
0: Yeah,
2: and you really, in my experience, if you want to, these are as you mentioned, you called them addictions, and I imagine there's some substances involved with this too. Why not avail yourself of a 12-step program? Because it sounds like a platitude. These are not sort of. Hey, why don't you eat right and exercise more? This is a treatment process. If you really throw yourself into, does add something to what you're doing already. And I wouldn't know what medicine she was on.
0: All right.
2: What meds, Adriana?
5: I've been on Effexor for almost 2 years. Yeah. I was on Prozac, but I had a bad reaction to it.
2: Are you on a mood stabilizer or just an antidepressant?
5: I'm sorry?
2: Are you on a mood stabilizer or just an antidepressant?
5: I don't know. I think Effexor. I'm not sure.
2: Are you just on Effexor?
5: Yeah, I'm on Effexor. Okay. I'm on 300 milligrams.
2: All right, good. That's a big dose, too.
0: All right.
2: That's a big dose. That's all right. I mean, she's got a lot of heavy biology she's fighting.
0: Oh, man.
2: Good. 12-step. There you go.
0: Let me ask you something with the Adrianas of the world. Mm. They can get good and functional, mm-hmm. and they can be super successful mm-hmm. in life. Man, they can make millions of dollars.
2: That's what
0: I'm saying. You know, Oprah's been engaged for 118
2: right.
0: years.
2: Relationship is
0: not tied the knot at 55.
2: Go sour.
0: That's what I'm saying. I mean, the Madonnas, although she's managed to sort of hang on.
2: My speculation. Her
3: manic depressive.
2: Lots of treatment.
0: Lots of treatment.
2: If you've seen her progress, you notice this is a different person now.
0: Yeah, right. Kabbalanized
2: or whatever. She's sort of involved in something that's working for her.
0: Yeah.
3: Wild.
0: I think being out of the house a lot's good too, and having that guy on a different coast is good. Or you know what's good for a relationship? Living in a manor.
2: Right.
0: People don't realize that when you live on top of somebody, I mean, all the relationships I had where I had that small one-bedroom apartment and, you know, doubled down on the futon and we lived, you know, I lived in some bachelor pad-sized apartments or some singles, you know what I mean? Like, didn't have a bedroom, just a one room with a little kitchen. Mm. It don't take long to start arguing when you guys are locked in a broom closet together, essentially trying to live your life.
2: Right.
0: It is nice when you got a little space. Mm-hmm. Somebody can go upstairs and watch TV, and the other person go down in the den and read a book.
2: Mm-hmm.
3: Yeah,
2: absolutely.
0: Read a book means beat off 8 times, by the way. But you know what I'm saying.
2: I knew what you meant.
0: All I'm saying is I swear that some of these relationships work because they got 25,000 square feet and right. somebody can just go upstairs and sit in their four-post bed over there and read something and someone else can go down to the stables and do a little riding.
2: Right.
0: You know what I mean?
2: You're right.
0: Yeah. I mean, Drew, seriously, you got 3 kids.
2: Mm-hmm.
0: Your wife's she's a delight. But she got a motor in her too. Mm-hmm. Imagine, and you're a man of passion.
2: Drag energy.
0: Imagine the 5 of you living in like a one bedroom.
2: Mm.
0: You know what I'm saying?
2: Right. Or maybe
0: stress, the whatever.
2: Yeah, imagine a mother-in-law or something needs to come into that too. You know what I mean?
0: Oh, yeah. You got a little 2-bedroom over in Van Nuys.
2: Another
0: the kids
2: generation.
0: Are all in one bedroom.
2: Yeah.
0: And now the mother-in-law.
2: It's in the living room.
0: Yeah, she's now on the Murphy bed in the living room. You guys can't find a little space to get a little coitus in. The kids are constantly fighting. You know what I'm talking about?
2: Yeah, oh my goodness, yes.
0: You walk in the front door, and when you open the front door, you see everybody who's in your house.
3: Wow.
0: There's nobody that's out of view. Mm-hmm.
3: That'd make a great reality show, wouldn't it?
0: Mother-in-law, that is the reality of 90% of the people that live on this planet, maybe 95%.
2: Yeah, sure. We only got out of a house that size like 5 years ago. I mean, we had that little place we were in.
0: Drew had a little place. Kids naked.
2: Like
0: naked.
2: Two or one.
0: Nude. Naked as Jaybirds.
2: His first
0: running around.
2: Came over
0: uncomfortable.
2: First time he came over to my house for dinner with his wife-to-be, my kids threw off their clothes and started jumping off the sort of architectural...
3: Oh,
2: appointments.
3: That's so cute. That's adorable.
0: Uncomfortable.
2: There were one, and I was like, oh, I can't look. Oh,
0: I'm sorry. I do not delight at prepubescent genitalia. Yeah. You understand?
3: You were born with a little baseball cap on, a Hawaiian shirt.
0: I just, I'm sorry. I do not like to look at 2-year-old genitalia, Drew. That's me. That's just me.
2: Let's play a little Germany or Florida.
0: Dan?
6: Yes, sir.
0: You're 26?
6: That's right.
0: Are you ready to play a little Germany or Florida?
6: Let's get it on. All right, Germany or Florida. 2 lawyers have asked the government to place the Bible on the national not-for-children list because it is too violent. In a statement to the government, they claim it preaches genocide, racism, enmity towards Jews, gruesome executions for adulterers and homosexuals, the murder of one's own children, and many other perversities. The article continues, in these days of political panic and pandering over violence in the media, it's difficult to know whether these lawyers are serious or just trying to make a point. Germany or Florida?
0: Mm.
2: That is a good one.
0: Well, it's tough because on one hand, it smacks of those pussies over at the ACLU.
2: Yes.
0: And on the other hand...
2: When you use a word like perversity, immediately I think German.
0: I think German, although I thought those people were for genocide. I didn't know they were against genocide.
2: Well, just these ones making a point.
0: Well, there's a handful of Germans that aren't pro-genocide? Pro-genocide? Because they're really, you know, that's really, you know, they're folks that have a rich, rich history and a love of genocide. So it's tough when you hear about some of them speaking out against it.
2: It sounds so Florida, American, you know, the kind of BS, you know, proving a point kind of stuff. I don't think other countries waste their resources on that kind of thing.
3: Definitely Florida.
0: Decent point.
2: She's convinced me.
0: I'm going Alanis going to Florida?
2: Drew, I'm on the fence, though. I'm really...
0: You really? You're going to Florida? I'm going Germany just to mix it up a little bit. Yeah. Dan, is it Germany or Florida?
6: Ace, you're right. Germany.
0: Yeah.
3: Wow.
0: Yes. Hell yeah.
2: Well done.
0: Right. Thank you.
3: Man.
0: Wow.
3: Isn't Scientology illegal in Germany?
2: Illegal.
0: I have heard a few things like that. Yeah,
2: interesting.
0: Sorry, I got a head rush.
2: How did Scientology come into the mix here?
3: I was just saying that Germany, they mean business.
2: Yeah, yeah.
3: When it comes to religion and cults
2: and weird stuff,
3: they draw the lines and they make the rules and
0: they're precise people. Slow talkers. Yeah, slow talkers. But boy, they can build an oven over there. I'll tell you what, boy, they know how to build. Yeah, high quality over there in Germany.
2: They make Vikings.
0: Yeah. The Krupps makes lots of stuff over there. Yeah. I'm saying, I know people. It's in poor taste to make fun of the Germans for trying to exterminate a race of people. Yeah, because it was thousands of years ago.
2: Oh no! Wait a minute.
0: Yeah, no one's. You know, supposed. Come on, forgive and forget. 6 million Jews, 20 million Russians. Just move forward. Can we just check that one off and move forward? Let's just move forward. Yeah, they're good people. They're great folks.
3: Oh,
0: awesome. Awesome folks. Jessica?
7: Yeah?
0: Yeah. What's up there, baby doll? 20?
7: Oh, okay. So, when I was younger, like sixth grade around, I started having like severe anxiety problems.
0: Mm-hmm.
7: And it got to the point where I couldn't go to school out of fear of just like being in a room with other people. Mm-hmm. But you know, at that age, you're not really familiar with it, and I didn't know what it was. And
2: I would, if I were evaluating that, my highest suspicion would be that that was a depression.
7: It was what?
0: That anxiety was depression.
2: An agitated depression, yeah.
0: Mm-hmm.
7: Yeah, it actually progressed into that. It went through junior high. It was pretty bad, and then around my sophomore year in high school, I was like, okay, there's definitely something wrong.
0: Well, how did it manifest itself? You had anxiety attacks?
7: Yeah, I started having anxiety attacks. I started cutting, I believe, my freshman year.
0: Mm-hmm.
7: And,
2: again, and bid then, for regulation. Overwhelmed, can't regulate.
0: They call me old-fashioned, but, you know, back in my day, cutting just meant missing class and going to the reservoir. That would be cutting.
2: It also
0: cutting
2: meant
0: class.
2: To do with flatulence and you're...
0: Cutting a fart,
2: your,
0: cutting
2: yeah,
0: a
2: your
0: class.
2: Circle, sure.
0: Well, back in Drew's day, would cut a rug. 22 Skidoo.
2: Cutting cheese.
3: You guys are so fast, I can't keep up with you.
0: Raccoon coat. Pull up the Stutz bear cat. Yeah. Yeah, go ahead, Jessica. And everyone's just cutting on themselves. I seriously mean, when I was in high school, if someone said, this person's a cutter, you'd be like, cutting class? Yeah, cutting farts? Like,
2: course.
0: What do you mean, cutter? Then you're not like, did people, hold on a second. Let me say something. When did people start cutting? Did they always cut? And if they did cut, who knew about it? And what was done? Here's what I'm saying. Did it become an acceptable behavior that we gave a title to, and now it sort of became a disease, and now we treated it as such? Or are there more effed up people now than there were
2: more
0: 20 years ago?
2: No, more abuse survivors, and it really is abuse survivors that tend in this direction. Cutting's been around forever.
0: Mm-hmm.
2: It's just a human impulse. But, you know, I used to see it only behind the walls of a psychiatric hospital. Now it's sort of de rigueur. It's everywhere. It's all kids do this.
0: Right.
2: But more trauma survivors out there, and therefore more cutters, I think.
3: What does my sister say? That what she recommends for cutters is to hold ice. Like, that helps. I don't know. She's a psychotherapist.
2: Interesting.
3: She's
0: really?
3: Holding ice really, you know,
2: gives
3: takes away that urge.
2: It gives them that tension.
0: What would your dad say about it?
3: Holding ice. Yellow, as we say.
1: really takes away that.
2: Yellow.
1: Wait, were don't cut yourself.
8: Jessica?
7: Yeah.
8: Yeah. Okay. So, yeah. Were you abused? Did she say
7: she
8: was abused?
7: I don't think so.
2: This, by the way, is not that syndrome, I don't think. This is okay. I think this is severe depression and just, again...
7: Yeah, I would agree. Between my... When junior year started until about my first year of college, a lot of stuff happened. I was raped. I found out my dad was cheating on my mother. And my mother...
2: I also hear eating disorder. I just hear eating disorder.
8: Eating disorder, Jessica?
7: You guys are geniuses.
2: Yeah. I can hear it on
7: I actually replaced cutting with bulimia.
2: This is the crazy hyperachieving over-intrusive family stuff. Are you in Newport or something?
7: Orange County.
8: Yeah. Was your dad an attorney, a professional?
7: Computer programmer.
8: Mm-hmm. So do your parents put a lot of pressure on you to be perfect?
7: You know, they didn't.
8: Oh, they didn't?
7: But we were a very cold family until I came out with all this. It was all very hush-hush. Until, like, my senior year, I had a suicide attempt, which is really more a cry for attention, like, hey, I need help.
8: Yeah.
7: But,
8: Yeah. Oh, by the way, you know, as of last night, I don't like the cry for help anymore. I like to replace that with Yelp for help.
7: Yelp for help. Okay.
8: It's kind of cute, makes it nice, you know. So it's like, it wasn't really a suicide attempt. It was just a Yelp for help.
2: Right.
8: It's got a little Dr. Seuss kind of vibe to it. It just, in general, makes a bad situation a little bit better.
1: Yeah,
8: you do that thing where you're like, I have a 16-year-old daughter. She cut herself and went into a bathtub. We think it was a Yelp for help. Mm-hmm. And then the other person goes, oh, all right. Well, what did Hop on Pop thing? All right. So you had a Yelp for help.
7: Yeah.
8: And what are you on now? Are you on medication or anything?
7: Well, that's the thing. I've been on several different medications, and they all just make me very disassociated, very cold.
8: Well, maybe you need them adjusted.
7: Yeah, I've been on, Celexa and Zoloft, Paxil, and then my last regimen was Prozac, lithium, Lamictal, and Risperdal.
2: So you're bipolar. You're diagnosed bipolar.
7: Yeah, I'm diagnosed bipolar. But the thing is, like, I read up a lot on it just because all the
8: meds. Hold on a second, Jessica. Let me just jump in here.
7: Okay.
8: Boy, for
2: this pop's scrolling now.
8: Well, I was thinking to myself, maybe this Tom Cruise has a point. You know, I mean, here's the thing. You've tried every med in the book.
2: No. She's on a very aggressive but reasonable combination, and she's better.
8: Well,
7: actually,
8: she's not calling to tell us how much better she is, though.
9: She's better. Are you not cutting anymore?
2: You can tell she's better just because you can feel it. I mean, you feel she's not cutting. You feel her moves relatively stable. She doesn't sound.
8: Yes, you don't sound like you're spinning out of control. Right. But on the other hand, it's sad. All right, let me talk to everyone. It's sad to see young people sort of becoming doctors and go ahead and you know, here's the thing. People used to talk about a stigma. Mm-hmm. Like when people find out you're at the therapist, then mm-hmm. Kids make fun of you. They mm-hmm. call you crazy, become stigmatized. And you would worry about society creating a stigma. People are creating a stigma within their own skeleton now. Mm. Like they're walking around feeling like I'm broken, I'm nuts, I'm on all these meds, I have this diagnosis, I have that diagnosis. And now they're just sort of doing it to themselves in a weird way. Forget about society. I'm not saying that she doesn't have problems, and not saying she doesn't need to be realistic about it, but to walk around all day is your sort of mantra of I'm bipolar, I need help, this and that. Maybe that's not the greatest approach. Maybe take the meds like somebody takes a multivitamin every morning and then get on with life. Start doing some push-ups, do a little dance, and take a jog.
2: Which is the important.
8: Find a job.
2: Don't feel chronically impaired. Or disabled.
8: I think we're giving people that option now, and I think a lot of them are latching on to it.
2: Could be.
8: Well, there's definitely more of that going on than it seemed used to be. Jessica?
7: Yeah.
8: All right, so here's my thing. You have a problem, and you're taking care of it, and now let's move forward. Well, take care of it, but that doesn't become who you are.
2: Thing is what?
7: Yeah, I got off the meds. Ooh. I haven't been on them for about 6 months.
2: Okay.
7: And because, like you guys are saying, like, I don't want to diagnose myself bipolar and just, like, kind of give into it. You know, like, oh, it's okay that I'm this way because I'm bipolar.
2: Right.
7: So I got off the meds, and I've just been, you know, up and down. Mm. And I was wondering if I should just get back on the meds.
2: Yes, you should be on something. You should be taking the advice of somebody you trust who's well-trained, and clearly you should be in some sort of long-term therapy.
8: Yeah. All right, so go do that. And the part that I was talking about is not don't take your meds. Take your meds like somebody pops an aspirin in the morning and then go about your way.
2: Right.
8: Yeah, I don't walk around all day thinking about the multivitamin
2: don't
8: I took.
2: Don't have that be your identity.
8: Right. That's what's going on. Mm-hmm. People, here's what's going on.
9: Treat it like a religion.
8: Here's what's going on. Yes. Your religion becomes your identity sometimes. Your affliction becomes your identity. Mm-hmm. The color of your skin becomes your identity. Everything, so for some people, your job becomes, for your team becomes your identity. Stop with everything becoming your identity, mm-hmm. please. Or have more than one.
2: Okay. Right.
8: Please. I, the fact that you're a Yankees fan, that can't be it.
2: Right.
8: You got to have a couple, would you please? Everyone's so one-dimensional, so like, I'm this fan, I'm that guy, I'm into this, I'm extreme this, I get tats, that's my identity, I get aggressive piercings, that's my identity, whatever it is, don't just have one of those things. Be a Renaissance person. Be a collage of many great things and keep them to your goddamn self, please.
9: Be
8: please.
9: A Renaissance man. That's a great please. Movie, rent it.
8: Just be a collage of many things and then shut the F up about
2: decoupage. It. Decoupage. That's the new cold arms.
8: Decoupage and shut the F up. Those are the two things
2: no
8: everyone needs to
2: blocking.
8: Work on.
2: No clock blocking.
8: Do not block my clock, SOB. We will take a quick break. We'll be right back after this.
10: Loveline. We'll be right back.

0: Yeah, everybody, it's Loveline. I'm Adam. That's Dr. Drew. Dr. Drew's on the computer.
1: I'm Dr. Drew.
0: That's Dr. Drew to my left. Alana Eubach is here tonight.
2: Hi.
0: Got herself a little movie out. Well, it's not out yet.
1: Waiting, it comes out. Yeah, well, it comes out October 7th. Check it out.
0: Yeah, Ryan Reynolds in it, Annie Milonakis, hot Skylar Stone.
1: Justin Long, Caitlin Doubleday.
0: Caitlin Doubleday.
1: Yeah.
0: Wow.
1: What a great last name.
0: Justin Long, Caitlin Doubleday. These
1: I like to double her
0: names.
1: Day. Oh, yeah.
0: Caitlin Doubleday, huh?
1: I like to Caitlin her Doubleday.
0: Yeah, no, she sounds hot.
1: Oh, yeah.
0: She sounds hot.
3: Alana's going.
1: I like to Caitlin her Doubleday.
3: Just
1: know
3: saying.
1: What I'm talking
3: just
1: about.
3: Saying.
0: Tell you something about Alana. She is the sun. She doesn't care who she burns.
3: Fluid.
0: You know what I mean?
3: Fluid.
0: She goes. I mean, she beams, you know? I think she could find love with a woman, a man, a raccoon.
3: Mm-hmm.
0: You know what I mean?
3: Mm-hmm.
0: She
3: polar
0: could
3: bear.
0: Find love.
1: And I
0: yeah.
1: love myself a good midget every once in a while.
0: And a good
1: too.
0: Midget, and speaking of loving herself.
3: Mm-hmm.
0: Mm-hmm. As a woman of passion, Drew, imagine taking your passion and ramming it into a vagina. And I don't mean it that way.
1: Putting a lot of emotions into
0: no,
1: a vagina.
0: No, don't laugh. You know what I'm saying. Taking a lot of this passion and pushing it into a vagina.
3: And forget the vagina part, just the XX.
0: Well, putting a vagina around your passion.
3: Yeah, yeah, yeah. Well,
0: you know again. What I mean? Well, you know what I'm saying, Drew.
3: Yes,
0: I'm
3: yes.
0: not trying to be funny.
3: Yes, yes, yes.
0: I'm saying imagine you with your
3: yes.
0: passion.
3: It'd be very interesting.
0: And a vagina.
3: Mm-hmm.
0: Imagine how fluid you would be. There'd be nothing off limits. You know, you know what I'm saying?
1: Yeah.
0: Women, men,
3: well,
0: matter.
3: I would be Alana.
0: That's right.
1: Mm-hmm. Would you have sex? What would you say?
3: I'm just saying.
1: You get me and shove me up a vagina?
3: No, no.
0: Please,
3: no, no, no.
0: Please.
3: Shh.
0: Please. Please. Well, I may not have worded what my thought was exactly right.
1: I didn't know
0: but I think
1: what you guys
0: knew,
1: were talking about.
0: I think you knew what I meant.
3: I knew what you meant, yes.
0: Thank you.
3: It just had a double entente.
0: Well, I didn't think it was funny. John?
4: Yeah.
0: You're 30?
3: There he is.
4: Yeah, I'm 30.
0: What's up? You don't sound excited about it.
4: How you doing?
3: Good.
4: Millionaire, literally. Literally a millionaire.
0: Yeah.
3: You too?
4: No, I'm not.
0: Not John, no. What do you do for a living, John?
4: I am a biosanitation engineer.
3: Garbage man.
0: Takes the garbage at a hospital.
4: Yeah, I'm a custodian.
0: Okay. All right. So you mop up syringes and stuff like that.
4: Yeah, you got it.
0: And stuff like that.
4: For a community college.
0: For a community college?
4: For a community college.
1: Cerritos?
4: Yes, I'm for real.
3: You know what? My profession needs a new description.
0: Why?
3: Physician is no longer doctor.
0: It still sounds lofty.
3: No.
0: What do you do with that community? Well, he's just putting a euphemistic spin on it. John, what do you do, though, at this community college?
4: I'm a janitor.
0: I know, but you said bio whatever engineer. I thought maybe.
4: This is a fancy name, you know, we come up with.
0: Biosanitation
4: engineer.
0: I thought you cleaned up the labs or something like that. That's all I'm saying.
4: Yeah, pretty
0: so
4: much.
0: You're a janitor at a junior college.
4: Right.
0: Well, hold on a second.
3: Well, now, that is an interesting thing. I mean, that's sort of a way of redeeming spending all your time at the junior college. It's a much more proud, much more appropriate way to spend one's time there.
0: I'll tell you the cool thing about being a janitor at a junior college. If you're a janitor at Brown or Princeton or Yale, the kids look down their noses at you. If you're a janitor at a junior college, you're
3: cool.
0: The biggest winner in the place.
3: You're cool.
0: You understand?
3: Yeah, okay.
0: You have a mop.
3: You have a purpose.
0: You have a purpose. You're making 46 grand a year. I mean, you are the king of all kings at this place.
3: Yeah.
0: The janitor's entered the hall. That's a big deal.
3: Yeah.
0: Yeah, that's what you don't want to be. You don't want to be a janitor at a good place. You don't want to be like Goodwill Hunting.
3: Yeah.
0: You don't want that. You don't want to be over at Harvard and be a janitor. You go to junior college and be a janitor. You're the richest man on campus.
3: Perfect.
1: Like the
0: Smart.
1: Janitor in the Breakfast Club.
0: Smart.
1: That's a great one.
0: And you can get laid, too, because, like, this guy's got a full-time gig. He just he just cleaned up some dog crap in the quad. So what's up there, John?
4: Hey, okay, this is for Dr. Drew here. I don't know. My hands started burning one day, and my feet started burning. It was like both of them started burning anyway. they peeled. Okay, now I had went to the doctor, had genital herpes at one time, and he gave me Condylox. That sounds familiar.
3: Well, it's genital warts. Genital warts.
4: Yeah, genital warts, yeah, to get rid of it. And I don't know if it's some kind of a breakout or I don't know.
3: Well, the peeling is just a reaction to the inflammation of the skin and the soles and the hands, the palms. Mm-hmm. When the inflammation goes down, the skin peels. It dies and peels off.
0: How's that? Okay, that
4: how it worked? It was probably a year later.
3: The peeling was a year later?
4: Yeah, after I had my, forget
3: the genital warts. Forget. It has nothing to do with this. I know you're using your hands a lot on your genitalia, but that has nothing to do with this.
0: Well, maybe it's one of those cleaning products. Maybe
3: that's what I think. This is typically an allergic reaction or a chemical reaction. Why it's symmetrical on all four, I can't quite figure out. There are rheumatic conditions.
4: Too, on the bottom of my feet and my palms?
3: Well, there. You know, if you want to get, start to speculate about this, there are vasculitis conditions, even things like rickettsial diseases. Sometimes syphilis can do this.
0: Yeah.
3: There are way weird things that can do this.
0: Well, you should go see a doctor, right?
3: For the most part, this ends up being some sort of allergic reaction.
0: Let me just say this. I don't know why, but I was thinking of these janitorial products. There used to be something called janitor and a drum.
3: Yeah, it's still there, isn't it?
0: It's still there?
3: What's with these foaming things I see in the infomercials?
0: Everything's foaming.
3: What is that?
0: Well, here's all I'm saying. Here's my take on all this stuff. If it doesn't work on glass, put huge bold letters on it, because twice a year I grab the Simple Green and I think I'm going to do the windshield, and I end up putting this sort of weird film on my car windshield, and it's like, this is clean. I grab some cleaning stuff, and then as I'm driving, it looks like I'm just, it's just like fog.
3: Yeah.
0: And then even after I clean it three or four times with the Windex eventually, it still has this weird little film, and there's some stuff that just will muck up windshield or glass or whatever, and you're going to have a hard time getting it off. And I'm just saying, it should just be big and bold. Do not use this on your glass.
3: You lost
0: That's
3: a lot
0: I'm saying.
3: On this one. You lost her. She thought you were hot, so you went into the glass thing.
0: Yeah, well, I'm domestic, I like a clean windshield.
3: She wants to go back talking about spackle and stucco.
0: Oh, well, you want to talk about building? Yeah. Talking about a little stucco?
3: Framing.
0: Framing?
1: Yeah. I love Car Wash. I love that movie. It was great.
0: Oh, you love the movie Car Wash?
1: Oh, yeah.
0: The original one?
1: Car Wash!
0: Oh, yeah.
1: That was great.
0: Yeah, the original one was good. Folks, big afros, having a good time. Yeah. John?
2: Yes.
0: What's happening?
2: Not much, you.
0: Not much over here.
2: Sounds good.
0: All right, buddy.
3: There you go. What are you going to do?
0: Oh, come on, Drew. Don't be cruel. Go ahead, John. What do you got? What do you got for us?
2: Well, my mom, my dad, and my brother all smoke weed. They're all three of them alcoholics.
0: Mm-hmm.
2: Me, my sister, and myself don't smoke weed. However, I'm afraid that I'm going to inhabit all three, I'm going to inhabit their attributes as far as being alcoholics and pot smokers.
3: Are you merely frightened about that could happen, or have you seen that you have momentum with substances?
0: It means inherent, right?
3: No, but is there evidence for this? Do you tend to get momentum with alcohol, say?
2: I do have momentum with alcohol, not so much marijuana. I mean, I've tried it.
3: Hold on.
2: I don't like it.
3: Are you resistant to the intoxicating effects of alcohol? Can you drink your friends under the table?
2: I can. However, I don't like to drink, just because whenever I do, when I just think that, oh, my God, I'm going to become like my mom, my dad, and my brother.
3: All right. So that is one of the reasons that people will not express the genetic potential for alcoholism. They have sort of an aversive response to it.
0: Yeah.
3: What does happen sometimes to people with that sort of experience, though, is that they get on painkillers later. They don't realize that they're getting strung out.
0: Well,
3: sleeping medicine.
0: Let's do a little scenario. A guy like John, he has the alcoholic gene, let's just say.
3: Mm-hmm.
0: He's acutely aware of it, so he does not want to touch booze, and he doesn't want to touch weed. Now, quiet down.
3: Just for the sake of argument, the genes have been isolated as something called the LL allele of the serotonin transporter and something called a proline serine substitution in the GABA-A receptors. Point is, the genes have now been identified. The probable genes have been identified.
0: All right, so he has those genes.
3: Yeah.
0: Thank you for bringing that up.
3: And they make people resistant to the intoxicating effects of alcohol.
1: So
3: the GABA.
0: But hold
1: What's
0: on.
1: The cure?
0: Alana, hold on a second. See what happens? I have a provocative point
3: please,
0: to bring
3: please,
0: up.
3: Go
0: you
3: ahead.
0: Crap all over.
3: No, I want you to go ahead.
0: Okay, now, sure, now. Now that the coast is clear for passionate Drew. Now, he sits on this urge because he sees what's happened to right. his family and how right. it's destroyed them. And now he makes it into his 40s. He doesn't touch booze. He doesn't mm-hmm. touch weed.
3: Gets Lo a radio behold, show. He can't sleep at night.
0: Quiet down.
3: Is that, no?
0: Lo and behold, he's out cleaning the gutters on the roof one day, and he falls off the
3: right.
0: ladder.
3: That's how this
0: And he
3: happens.
0: Hurts his hip.
3: Hurts back.
0: And he hurts his back. Yeah. Well, just let me make it yeah. be the hip.
3: All right.
0: He hurts the hip, and he goes in, and the doctor tells him it's a mild fracture, and he's going to pain, and he gives him some Vicodin.
3: That's just typically people get 50 Vicodin.
0: And they get a thing of Vicodin, and all of a sudden the guy's 42. He's never touched anything before in his life, and the guy's just doing what the doctor told him. He takes a Vicodin because he has the pain in his whatever, and the doctor told him, look, if the pain continues, take a second one. That'll mm-hmm. be fine. And next thing you know, he's taking two and three, and then 3 weeks into it, pow, game on.
3: It's game on. That's exactly
0: and
3: right.
0: And it has awoken the sleeping genetic giant mm-hmm. that lies within.
3: That happens all the time. Then they get headaches and back pain.
0: Phantom pain.
3: And they start, well, not phantom, but these things, these very severe, crushing pains in the spine. They go to pain specialists and neurosurgeons. And, oh, my God, there are three discs out of line, as with every upright human on Earth over the age
0: right.
3: of 40.
0: Right,
3: and, oh, my God, I've got a blown disc, and I have this horrible
0: we
3: pain.
0: We need more
3: and,
0: pain meds.
3: And here we go. Here
0: well,
3: we
0: when
3: go.
0: I said phantom yeah. pain, I just meant your body is now creating a reason to get more of what it
3: right.
0: needs,
3: exactly.
0: which is that opiate.
3: Yes. That's how this goes
0: what
3: down.
0: What do I need you for, Drew?
3: That's how it goes down.
0: I got me. And Alana.
1: Thanks. I'd never take Vicodin, honey.
0: You wouldn't?
1: Oh, I hate constipation.
3: Only OxyContin for her.
0: Really?
1: And, yeah.
3: And Dilaudid.
0: I could see you with a couple bit. Of margaritas in you, boy.
1: I'm a lot of fun, baby.
0: Oh, my God.
1: Absolutely.
0: Oh, my God. You'd be like, listen, sweetie, not tonight. I'm no. She'd be one of, Alana be one of these chicks where it's like, you know, she'd be trying to roll you over in your sleep, and you're like, come on, baby.
1: Come on, it's been a long time. 2 hours.
0: Long time, 2 hours. Come on, I'm trying to sleep now. I got to sleep it off. I got a long day, and she's trying to actually roll you over as you're asleep.
1: Absolutely. I'm like 5 feet tall. I'm 5'1". I mean, that's all it takes is one margarita, and that's it. The truth immediately comes out.
3: Uh-oh.
0: Really? Oh, yeah. My God.
3: The true
0: Alana?
3: The Alana?
0: The essence.
3: Yeah. The essence. Yes. Yes.
1: My accent sneaks in.
0: We will take a little break. We'll be right back.
3: Find out who the winner was, by the way, of our iPod Nano.
0: Oh, yeah. We heard the song. Yeah. All that after this.
5: 1-800-LOVE-191.
1: Loveline.
5: Loveline with Adam Carolla and Dr. Drew. We'll be right back.

0: Yeah, everybody, it's Loveline. I'm Adam, that's Dr. Drew. Oh, Jeff Probst in here tomorrow from Survivor. Love that show. Alana Ubach in tonight.
1: Hi. I'm
0: loving Alana. I got to find her IMDb. Oh, biography.
1: That's a long one.
0: Yeah, yeah.
1: I've never seen that.
2: Yeah. Product of a normal spontaneous vaginal delivery.
0: Yeah. They start before that. Yeah. Yeah, to be fair. Alana, read just a little bit. Read some of your bio as your father.
1: As my father?
0: Yeah.
1: Alana Ubach. Biography. Alana Ubach was born a drama queen. But a fairly humble beginnings, also made a hard worker, goal-oriented, and a respecter. Why else would a petite, beautiful, and exuberant young Latina... Who wrote this?
0: Your people.
1: Oh, my dorky doodah.
0: Your people.
2: Read
0: some of the projects you're in as your father.
2: Alana asked Santa for a big stage.
1: It's really embarrassing.
0: All right, just read your credits as your father.
2: Cheerleader.
1: Alana was just uncredited as a reporter in 2005 for Herpes Fully Loaded.
2: Drew. She was in a movie called Clock Blockers.
0: Drew, please.
1: I'm in a movie.
0: Drew, if you'd listen to me and stop competing with the guests, you'd realize that she just called. Go ahead and say the movie again, please.
1: Herpes Fully Loaded with Justin Longschlong.
0: Herpes Fully Loaded, Drew. Did your kids see Herpes Fully Loaded?
2: I must have. They must have. I think I missed it.
0: Well, I saw the original Herpes and Love Bug.
2: Yeah.
0: Yeah, go ahead.
1: Herpes...
0: Yes.
1: Okay.
0: Yes.
1: And she walked to Higglytown Heroes as Plunky Biscuit. And Meeting Mother.
0: What other movies was she in?
1: Carol's Christmas, Brandy and Mr. Whiskers, 30 Days Until I'm Famous, Girl Scramble, Jekyll, Nobody Knows Anything, Wasabi Tuna, Legally Blonde 2, Rare White and Blonde.
0: Legally Blonde 2.
1: Hey, Legally Blonde 2.
0: Excellent in that.
2: Excellent.
0: It's the fat Mexican maid. Wow. What was that?
1: Give me the Fockers. I played a Laker girl. It was awesome.
0: What was that? What was that? That Disney movie you were in again? Just about that.
1: Herpes. Herpes Fully Loaded.
0: Okay. Thank you.
1: Herpes Fully Exploded.
0: Katie?
1: With Lindsay Loho.
0: Katie?
3: Hello?
0: You're 20?
3: Yes, I am.
0: Did you see Herpes Fully Loaded?
3: You know, I haven't seen it.
0: You should really
3: I've
0: see
3: heard
0: that.
3: It's really, really good, though.
0: It's
3: I'm
0: awesome.
3: So going to go rent it.
1: I like the Lindsay Lohan.
0: Yeah. The other...
2: here we go again with the girl stuff.
0: The other the other Disney movie Alana would recommend is the Apple Humpling Gang.
3: I've seen that one, and it's really, really good.
0: Thank you. Go ahead, Katie.
3: Well, I have this... A small spot, like the size of a quarter, on the inside of my labia, just above my clitoris, that is really, really sore and painful.
2: Wait, above your clitoris is your, like, skin.
3: Is my...
2: You know, I mean, your pubic area. Well, I mean, it's not your
0: is
2: labia
0: Is it on
2: anymore.
0: Your skin, or is it in you, or is it on you?
3: It's within, like, it's just above my clitoris, within, like, right at the top of my vagina, just within my labia.
2: Okay,
3: I don't know if I have the terminology correct or not. It's

0: I don't want to see pictures of your vaginas.
1: Here, look, she's saying here, and the clitoris is up here.
0: All right, hold on. Thank God I have this whole button.
2: Bless you.
3: This excites me a lot.
0: Sure, yes, look,
1: she's talking about right here, right?
0: Well, she said above her clitoris.
1: But she keeps saying where the labia come together, which is here. Clitoris is above that.
0: Well, the clitoris is where the 118, the 5, and the 101 explode!
1: It's up here. Clitoris is up here.
0: All right, listen.
1: And that's
0: I'm
1: your
0: done.
1: Skin above that.
0: I'm tired. Okay, Drew.
1: All right, what's the question?
0: Drew, is there anything else you want to point to that's not any that other people can't see? Any
4: what
0: the bios you
4: mean?
0: Want to read or TVs you want to?
1: I'm just making the point.
0: Gesture too. You're making a great point. Yeah, you're making a point.
1: So go ahead, Katie. What's the question?
4: I could be wrong. What I mean is like the outer shape of the vagina, just above
1: right.
4: my clitoris.
1: All right. It's all right. A. It's below your clitoris, and you better sort of work out
0: well,
1: that
0: Well, she's saying it's above it, and I'm asking,
4: know,
0: is it...
4: I know where my clitoris is, for
0: is
4: sure.
0: Is it also... It's not,
2: like a car, where the car would be parked in the cul-de-sac.
0: It's not on your
4: yes,
0: skin,
4: exactly,
0: though. It's
4: exactly what you just
2: you
4: said. Where the
2: I
4: car
2: hear
4: would
2: you,
4: be
2: baby.
4: In the cul-de-sac.
1: It's in the labia.
2: It's probably from toilet paper. It's probably from wiping yourself.
1: A Bartholin cyst. And those are common, and it's no big deal. Hot towels, that kind of thing, usually takes care of it.
4: Well, but there's nothing visual there. Like,
1: yeah, but if you
4: I
1: feel it, you'll feel a little firmness
0: it's
1: in there.
0: It's discoloration, you're saying.
4: No,
0: that's all?
4: No discoloration. I can't see anything, but I can feel irritation.
2: Yeah. How long have you been feeling it for?
4: For about 2 or 3 weeks. And it's
2: oh, wow.
4: It's been kind of off and on. Like, I would think that it would... You know, maybe be like a yeast infection or something.
0: All right, just go
1: could
0: to the doctor.
1: Yeast, could
0: you
1: be herpes, please? Could be Bartholin cyst. There's all these possibilities.
0: I really think she thinks of below as above.
1: I see. Okay.
0: I just think.
1: Because where she's looking, it's sort of
0: it's
1: above.
0: Oh, whatever. Chicks and their sense of direction is so effed up. Everyone, close your eyes and think of all the
1: no,
0: great.
1: What do you call it? That
0: Drew,
1: below or above, yeah.
0: Close
1: yeah.
0: your eyes, please, yeah. and think of all the great female explorers.
1: Oh,
0: throughout history.
1: I get too many.
0: All right, there
2: I call
0: you go.
2: That north.
0: We'll take a quick break. We'll be right back after this.
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0: Everybody, the movie is called Waiting. Alana, God love you. Breath of fresh air.
1: Oh, thanks, little one.
0: Huge fan.
2: Opens October 7th.
0: Huge fan. Yep, it's big me. Stars, big movie. Go out and see it, support our friends. And yes, Drew.
2: Delilah from Los Angeles won our iPod Nano.
0: Oh, she did.
1: Oh, nice.
0: Yeah. What a delight. All right, we'll take a little break. So Jeff Probst in here tomorrow night from Survivor. Looking forward to that. Until next time, this is Animal Crawler for Dr. Drew saying, mahalo.
3: This has been Loveline. The opinions expressed on this show are not necessarily those of the staff, management, sponsors, or this station. The producer for Loveline is Annie Gold. Loveline is a presentation of Westwood One Entertainment. Loveline is meant for an adult audience. Loveline may contain sexually oriented content. Listener discretion is advised. This is Loveline.
4: Loveline.
3: With Adam Carolla and Dr. Drew.
2: Hey, everybody, it's Loveline. Well, not really Adam Carolla. I'm Dr. Drew. The phone number here is 1-800-LOVE-191. Carolla's in New York City, and in his stead, Mark Hoppus, Blink 182.
5: Hello, world.
2: Welcome.
6: I have a really big dick.
2: I imagine you do, because we've been playing that drop for about 10 years. How's that go again, Anderson?
6: I have a really big dick.
2: That's you.
5: Ah, the memories.
2: Awesome. Well, Mark and I, for me anyway, closest thing I've ever had to homosexual experience.
5: That's right.
2: With Mark.
5: Yeah, the last time that we saw each other, both you and I were getting our hair washed at a hair salon here in L.A.
2: Lying next to each other.
5: Yeah, last week.
2: Yeah.
5: Yeah, that was interesting. That was more awkward than when you try and talk to a guy when you're standing next to him at the urinal.
2: Way worse. I'd much rather we've been

0: Yeah, next to each other. Yeah. Much. That has a certain manly quality to it.
1: Yeah, getting our hair washed next to one another, I didn't know like where we're supposed to look or where my hands were supposed to be. It was really awkward.
2: Deal with the fact that I am gay.
0: You had him on your junk the whole time. I didn't quite know what that meant, but what, you know, whatever.
1: It was supposed to be a compliment.
0: I guess so. So, again, the phone number 1-800-LOVE-191. Mark's going to be my co-host tonight. He's got a new band with Travis called Plus 44. You guys are in the studio with that now?
1: Yes, we are.
0: That's all you can tell us?
1: Actually, Travis and I just bought a studio, and we're fixing up the studio and going to be recording probably in about a week or two.
0: Oh, so you haven't started recording yet?
1: We've been demoing for the past, like, I don't know, 6 months in Travis's basement. Actually, in my dining room for a long time, we were demoing.
0: My wife must have loved that.
1: Yeah, it was great. She was really happy to have just a lot of equipment sitting in our dining room for a long time.
0: Oh, yeah. Just waiting for your three-year-old to get electrocuted. It's a beautiful thing.
1: It's great. My kid loves the studio. It's really cool. When we were recording the last Blink album, he was in the studio all the time, and he really thinks it's a cool thing to go to the studio, so it's rad.
0: Oh, really? That's nice. Now, your wife has a new clothing line called Childish Clothing.
1: Yes, she does indeed.
0: This guy, who was little known fact about Mark, she was the talent booker for Loveline, the TV show.
1: Yes, she was.
0: And that's how you guys met, right?
1: Yeah, actually, I met her. She used to work at MTV, and I met her. We did Loveline. I met her again in the Bahamas when we were there playing a show, and then I actually started hanging out with her when we were shooting the All the Small Things video here in Los Angeles. Yeah.
0: She just happened to be in the Bahamas.
1: She just happened to be in the Bahamas, yeah. She kept booking us on all these shows, and afterwards I come to find out that she really just really needed to have me and just kept booking us until I noticed her.
0: Oh, she mentioned it to me that when you showed up on our show.
1: Really?
0: Oh, absolutely. I remember that. I was thinking, wow, this is going to be it. I'm going to be right here when this happens.
1: No, she's really busy with her clothing company, and that's going great for her, and she's rad.
0: And then Blink has the greatest hits that we're going to hear from a song from that called Not Now in a few minutes. And two of those songs have never been released before, and we're going to hear one of them. But for now, let us go to the phone, shall we?
1: Yeah, we shall.
0: All right, here we go. This is Jessica, who is 16. Whoops. Jessica?
3: Hello?
0: Hi there.
3: Hi.
0: You're on with Mark Hoppus from Blink-182.
3: Oh, hi. I'm
1: Hi, Jessica. How you doing?
0: Good times.
3: I'm okay. What?
0: And what's going on?
3: First of all, I'd just like to say that I'm gay, and I've only... When I have sex, like, I was with somebody for a year and a half, and whenever she would go down on me, it just would happen too fast. Like, I would come too fast, and it was kind of aggravating because I just wanted it to last longer, and I was wondering if there was any way that I could make it last longer, but still, you know, come.
0: Mark? you've had lots of lesbian experiences.
1: Hey, I'm really not the one to ask about lasting longer. I'm sorry. I wish I had.
0: We're learning a thing or two about Mark.
1: Yeah, man. When I was 16, I didn't even have sex yet.
0: She's 16 and the committed lesbian now.
1: Wow.
0: All right. Well, Jessica, how about a second round?
3: Yeah, I mean, it's fast. Well, I mean, it'll like maybe a minute to 4 minutes, and that's how fast it takes. I mean, it doesn't take very long at all.
0: But maybe you're one of these multi-orgasmic people. You just can have one right after the other until exhaustion.
3: Yeah, I am. I mean, I've had, you know, multiple orgasms in a short amount of time, but I just, you know, wish it would just last longer, and I feel uncomfortable.
0: I think you have to work with your partner on that one if you want to try to have just a single large orgasm. But if you, why not go with the way your biology is sort of configured, which is frequent, you know, I mean, people would die for this.
1: Yeah.
0: You know, a lot of women have difficulty having orgasms. You're someone that could probably have 20 or 30 and, you know, and just one and right after the other.
1: You need to think of it as a blessing.
0: A mitzvah.
1: What's that?
0: A mitzvah.
1: A mitzvah?
0: Yeah.
1: Oh.
0: Oh, okay.
1: I'm learning a lot about the Jewish religion over the last, actually, couple weeks.
0: Yeah, this is a holiday.
1: Yeah, this is a holiday.
0: Right now.
1: Yeah.
0: Sarah, 17.
4: Hi. Hi, Mark.
1: Hi, how you doing?
4: Good, how are you?
1: Great.
4: Good. All right. I have a question about sour semen.
0: Nice.
4: Yeah, classy. okay, well, here's the story. Me and my boyfriend, when we have sex, I'm on birth control, but we don't use a condom, so I don't feel comfortable with him ejaculating inside me. So instead, he pulls out right before, and, you know,
0: Hold on. You're on contraceptive pills?
4: Yes. No, I'm on the patch or so ever.
0: On the patch. So you don't need to use condoms?
4: All right, yeah, I don't. We usually do, but we just didn't have any left. So
0: why are you concerned? You're on the pill. Why are you concerned about this?
4: No, I'm concerned about the taste of his semen.
0: I see. So that's why you don't want to be exposed to semen. You're worried he's got an STD or something.
4: Yeah, but because this never happened before. Okay, so that same night, it was about like the fourth time that I had to give him oral. And
0: what?
4: What?
0: Fourth time?
4: Yeah, like he came three times before that.
1: What's up with all these people that can have multiple sexual experiences in one night?
0: 17.
1: I know.
4: It's just that amazing.
0: You know what Mark was doing at 17?
1: Yeah, at 17, I was, not experiencing things four times in an evening, that's for sure.
0: Not with somebody else.
1: Yeah.
4: But yeah, so the fourth time, it just tasted, it tasted like a bad cucumber, And I was just like, wow, that was interesting. Like, that was bad. But yeah, I was just wondering if that mentioned, that was the first time it's ever tasted bad. Like, out of the, I don't know how many times that,
1: I mean, could it be because you're really at that point after four times, you're scraping the bottom of the barrel. I mean, that's not,
4: like,
1: He
4: said it must have been like the end of the, that must have been the bottom of the tank or something. And I was just like, yeah, I guess. And I didn't really think anything of it, but I wasn't sure because I never.
0: It doesn't, there can be all kinds of funky tastes. It doesn't necessarily mean anything.
4: Okay.
0: It doesn't not mean anything by the same token. If he's concerned that he has something, if he has a discharge or hurts when he pees, that sort of thing, that ought to be looked into. Smell is more a thing, I'd say, than taste. If there's a foul smell, that's more a sign of infection than taste.
4: Okay, then I think it's probably okay. But can I say something quick on behalf? I know Adam's not here, but I think I did something I think he'd be proud of.
0: Okay.
1: I'm scared.
0: I hold my breath.
4: No, you know how he hates red left turn arrows?
0: Yes.
4: Well, I went through one just for him, and it was pretty cool because it was super long, and everyone behind me followed. So,
0: ooh, well done, Sarah. Renegade.
4: I know.
0: Civil disobedience.
4: Like, I was like, this is for Adam, and it was wonderful.
0: Just sorry you didn't get your license suspended and pulled over.
4: I was making sure there's no cops anywhere, and I was just
0: You're being like a responsible adult, even though you're 17.
1: Hey, I got a question about...
0: The fact that Adam is encouraging this in young people is really bothering her. You got a question about what?
1: Is it true that if you eat certain types of fruits or certain type of food, it changes the taste of the...
0: Not that I've ever seen substantiated.
1: Really?
0: I really have grave doubt about that whole thing.
1: All right.
0: In fact, so much so, we actually, years back on this show, we had people test it.
1: Oh, really?
0: And they could not, the taste test could not be determined.
1: How did you find volunteers for this?
0: It's Loveline.
1: Okay.
0: And think about it. If you ate marshmallows and strawberries and whipped cream for 3 days, your poo going to taste any, smell or be any different? Really?
1: Probably not.
0: You can only make things worse. You can't make things better.
1: Right.
0: You know what I mean? Things that come out of your, basically it's like trying to get something that come out of your pancreas differently.
1: Right.
0: These are exocrine glands. They're not some sort of tube that goes from your gut. People get very confused about stuff that's absorbed into your system, where it goes, what happens to it, how it gets into other parts of your body.
1: But when you eat garlic, you smell like garlic afterwards.
0: It's mostly it's in your mouth.
1: Oh, really?
0: The smell is what's coming out of your enteral elementary tract.
1: I thought it came out of your sweat glands.
0: That's what people think.
1: And all these myths.
0: And it's got to be something. You're right. There's stuff that has to could get into your exocrine sweat glands somehow, but it's not as though it's like, I mean, how does it get there? These are specialized glands that are out inside your body. It just doesn't make sense. All right, let's get a question for Mark. It's Jen, 19. Jen?
1: Jen.
2: Hello.
1: Hi, how you doing?
0: You're talking to Mark from Blink 182.
2: Hi.
1: Hi.
2: I have a question.
1: Okay.
2: My question?
0: No, you can't see it. Go.
2: Out of battery. Okay, so I was going to ask about the I Miss You video.
1: Yeah.
2: And the two, quote, girls in that video.
1: The two, there's a lot of girls in that video.
2: No, I think you know which ones I'm talking about, Mark. Because I know it was you and Tom.
1: The girls in the video were me and Tom?
2: Yes, they were. I'm not kidding.
1: Really?
2: Or the fact that you changed. Well, it's just a very interesting internet rumor, and you can pretty much prove it with pictures.
0: Well, really? Set it straight.
2: There's two people kissing the video.
0: Are you and Travis? Are you and more, you and him and Tom?
2: Yeah. Another thing.
0: Well, hang on a second. Let him set it straight. Go ahead.
1: I'd like to go on record as saying that that's not true, but I find it fascinating. There's a lot of cool things that happen like this that that we actually have incorporated into our band.
2: Untitled CD. That's
1: what's that?
2: No coincidence whatsoever. And also the fact that you, in the song All of This, you change it to he instead of she.
1: Change. What's the lyric? I'm sorry.
0: Jen, you are a very paranoid person. These guys are doing out making music, just trying to sell some songs.
1: I love that.
0: No cryptic.
2: Yeah,
0: but listen, you can let it go. Let it go. Don't spend your time on this. It's not healthy thinking to be obsessing about stuff like
1: but
0: that.
1: But what I'm interested, what was the logic on the Untitled CD?
2: It's just like the lyrics to it. They're very paranoid.
0: Yeah.
1: On All of This. But we didn't write the lyrics to All of This. Those were lyrics written by...
2: It's not just the lyrics to that.
1: Oh, okay.
2: It's like, the song Down.
1: Oh, okay.
0: Jen, are you on any medication or anything?
2: No, it's kind of like, a few of my friends, you know, Blink fans, we've kind of just noticed things.
0: All right, they tell them, Mark...
1: Yeah, no, it wasn't me and Tom in the video, and,
2: Oh, no. So I have a question about that. Are you guys talking?
1: I haven't spoken with Tom in a long time.
0: Good enough.
1: But you know what's interesting is there was something there was a theory that was started online because we had this demo tape that had this shape on it that kind of looked like an A, and then the next album was called The Buddha Record, and then after that it was Cheshire Cat, and then Dude Ranch, and then Enema of the State, and so people thought that Blink was releasing albums alphabetically. And so there was this big theory online that we were doing all this stuff, and we actually ended up incorporating that.
0: You ended up using it.
1: Yeah, we ended up using it. Because, and then on the live record, there was a famous Stars and Straps sticker on Travis's bass drum that had an F on it, so that was counted as the alphabetical F on that. And then when we released Take Off Your Pants and Jacket, we intentionally put a G on the cover.
0: Here's the deal about human beings. They take random events, mm-hmm. and they try to render meaning out of them.
1: Right.
0: The humans desire to know. That's all they do. They try to make sense of things. And more often than not, when they're paranoid, they make sense that's nonsense.
1: Right.
0: They just make order out of non-order.
1: Did we mess people up by doing that?
0: No. But it's so ridiculous that people do it and insist upon it. And you're trying to make music.
1: Yeah. But I think it's interesting, though. I don't know. I think that all the... I don't know. There's lots of stuff like that that goes on that I find interesting, even though it's not true. Sorry, it's not true.
0: Kimberly, 22.
5: Hey, how you guys doing?
0: We're great. What's going on there?
5: I was wondering if getting implants impairs the ability to detect breast cancer.
0: It affects it. It certainly does, but it doesn't prevent it.
5: How does it affect it?
0: Well, I don't read mammograms, but I know it can affect the accuracy of mammogram reading. But I don't think it's a big deal anymore. I think they pretty much, with ultrasounds and whatnot, can work around that.
5: Okay, and I actually have one more question.
0: Why? What's going on with you? What are you planning?
5: Well, no, I want to get implants, but my mom just died of breast cancer that she had for like 16 years.
0: Maybe you want to get a reconstruct. What? Maybe you want to get the genetic testing to make sure you don't have that BRCA gene and are at very high risk for breast cancer. Because if you are, when you get the implants, they can take out the breast tissue at the same time and just really put some implants in.
1: So like preventative
0: removal of mastectomy kind of thing.
1: Wow.
0: I'm not recommending that, but I'm saying something to think about since you're going to go to the knife anyway.
5: So would implants be a bad idea? Maybe?
0: Not necessarily. I'm saying they might be a good idea because you might be able to take out the breast tissue that could be putting you at risk for cancer. This is EN14. Mark, this is a game called Germany or Florida.
1: I love Germany or Florida.
0: All right, let's hear the theme song, Anderson. Anderson? David Alan Greer, any of them.
6: Is it Germany or Florida? Germany or Florida? Let's find out.
0: Big ending. Here we are. All right, Ian, Germany or Florida?
7: All right. First, can I say hi to my friend?
0: There you go. What's the floor?
7: All right. A 16-year-old student bit into a razor blade while eating a chicken sandwich he purchased at his school. Medical reports show that the boy was not injured. Investigators do not know how the razor got in the sandwich, as no razors are used in the manufacturing process, Germany or Florida.
0: There's a lot of razor talk around Halloween.
1: Yeah,
0: you ever
1: always.
0: That when you were a kid, did you always get the apples with razors in them and
1: yeah.
0: check the food before somebody put stuff in
1: But the strange thing was that it was only in apples.
0: Well, always apples.
1: Yeah, why couldn't they have put...
0: Baby Ruth bar or something.
1: Yeah.
0: Yeah.
1: It was only apples that it ever counted on.
0: Yeah. Have you ever met anybody that actually encountered a razor blade and an apple?
1: No.
0: Or a box of raisins?
1: It was probably actually propagated by kids that didn't want to eat the apples, and they just want to eat the candy, so they make up this crazy excuse.
0: Yeah, don't give us apples.
1: Yeah.
0: All right, so what is it, Germany or Florida?
1: I'm going to go... Oh, wait. Are we weighing in?
0: Yeah.
1: I'm going to say... I'm going to say Florida.
0: Germany. Ian?
7: It's Florida.
1: Yes.
0: Like a pro.
1: Mark Hoppus, that's right.
0: Amazing. Killing me. All right, Ian, thanks.
7: All right, bye.
0: All right. Mark, they have lots of questions for you today. Let's get another one. This
1: Great.
0: Is Wendell 17.
1: Hi, how you doing?
8: Hello, Mark.
1: Yes.
0: Ooh.
8: Oh, my God, finally.
0: Finally, you've been on hold for 4 minutes. What do you mean, finally?
8: Okay. Let me summarize this. I've liked
0: Please.
8: Mark since I was... No, I'm not gay. I've liked Blink since I was 10 because of Mark. Okay, point being, this is a big rumor that I've been wanting to solve.
1: Great.
8: Man Overboard is...
0: We're going to solve all Blink 182 rumors tonight.
8: Huh?
0: We're going to solve all the Blink 182 rumors tonight. Man Overboard, what?
8: Is it about Scott Rayner, yes or no?
1: No.
0: There you go. This is Damon 20.
9: Hi. What's up, Damon? I have had this problem for a couple of years where... I'd always maintain an erection for a couple hours after I had sex.
0: Do you, you maintain an erection? Is it uncomfortable?
9: Yeah.
0: because you're still aroused and you want another round, or because it's just a painful erection that persists?
9: Well, sometimes it's painful, but you know, sometimes I've also gone for like a couple rounds and it's still aroused.
0: Are you on medication?
1: You know what? Honestly, these are not problems.
0: It's your problem, too,
1: These
0: Mark.
1: Are not
0: this is
1: problems.
0: Your problem, right?
1: I have lots of orgasms in a night. My boyfriend goes 4 times. I have an erection for 2 hours. I want people with actual problems. I want to feel good about myself. I'm leaving here humiliated and shamed my own self.
0: Brian, 20.
10: Hey, what's up?
0: We're good. What's going on there?
10: All right. My buddy used to be a heroin addict.
0: Used to be.
10: And he got on... They gave him a prescription called Buprenix. But right now, at first he was taking them like he's supposed to, but now he just crushes them up and shoots them up just like it was heroin.
0: Well, that's what happens with Buprenix. And most of my experience with Buprenix for anything other than opiate withdrawal has been catastrophes.
10: Really?
0: And people that use it long-term get strung out on it, abuse it, get going again. It's very close relative of heroin. It has what's called a partial antagonist effect, so it's hard to overdose on it and hard to get high on it, but believe me, addicts find ways to do it.
10: Yeah.
0: So your friend needs to be in a hospital and get detoxed.
10: But, I mean, is it in any way healthier than actually doing heroin?
0: No. In my experience, it's actually worse because the detox is worse.
10: Really?
0: Yeah, it's the same thing. It's an opiate. He's got to get in the hospital. He needs 6 months somewhere. He's in, baby. Brian, he's really seriously ill.
10: Yeah.
0: And he needs to get a detox, then go into a residential program and spend a few months focusing on this because he's not going to live to see 30 if he doesn't.
10: All right.
0: All righty.
10: Can I ask one more question?
0: Yeah.
10: Is having a fast metabolism get drugs out of your system faster as far as drug tests are concerned?
0: No, I can't say that.
10: Because let me tell you something. You always talk about weed stays in your system for 2 weeks.
0: Sometimes.
10: Or whatever, at the most. But yeah. I take drug tests once a week for probation, and I smoke weed like 5 days a week. Then I just take 2 days off, and I drink a bunch of water, and I pass my drug test every single time.
0: That can happen. That can happen.
10: But you don't think that has anything to do with fast metabolism?
0: What is fast metabolism? What does that mean? Pot is metabolized.
10: Like I eat food all the time, and I never gain weight.
0: You don't put down fat tissue, but that's different than how drugs are metabolized by your liver.
10: Okay.
0: That's a different phenomenon entirely. So
10: interesting.
0: You can't really say that. When people ask me, am I going to pass a drug test, I have to tell them the worst case scenario, right?
10: Right.
0: So you're one of the best case scenarios.
10: Yeah, I guess so.
0: All right, good times.
10: All right, thanks a lot, dude.
0: He'll get caught. Okay, Dakota is 18.
11: Hi. I've been a huge Blink fan and a big Loveline fan forever. You guys are both heroes.
1: Thank you.
0: Cool, Dakota. Where are you calling from?
11: Tucson, Arizona.
0: Cool. Or not cool.
1: How's Tucson?
12: Oh, it's really hot.
0: I was in Phoenix last week. It was 105.
1: Oh, really?
12: Yeah. Oh, yeah.
1: I have a friend named Brian that lives in Tucson. Do you know him?
12: Brian what?
1: Can I say last names on the radio?
0: If you don't,
1: actually Brian. He's our sound guy. He was Blink's sound guy when we toured. So
12: I don't know. I thought I probably would have tracked him down. I don't know. Yeah, last time
1: I won't say the last name.
12: Yeah. Okay,
0: all right. What's up, Dakota? Here we go.
12: I was actually asking, what about Plus 44? Are you most looking forward to doing with it, as far as creativity and stuff like that?
1: Just doing a bunch of different stuff. I mean, we've only just started the whole process of Plus 44, so it's really taking shape in a bunch of different ways. We have ideas for 16 songs demoed out, and like I said, we're about to go into the studio, and it's very schizophrenic already. I don't really know what shape it's going to take, but it's going to be fascinating.
0: Something with Travis schizophrenic? You're kidding.
1: Well, there's all these different influences. I mean, we have Travis has all these different beats, and we have all these different ideas, and we're working with our friend Carol, who plays guitar and sings, and our other friends are coming in and playing instruments as well. It's just it's kind of all over the place, but very inspiring to try these different things out, and it's going to be a lot of fun.
0: Cool. Excellent. You guys come back up here when you do that, please?
1: Oh, absolutely.
0: I mean, Mark, it's only been, let's see, today's Wednesday, Thursday, so it's been 7 years since we've seen you here on the show. It's all right.
1: Hey, I thought that we held the record. I thought I held the record for most times, appearances, except for...
0: Yeah, but you've been passed up by many people.
1: Really?
0: Oh, many.
1: All right. I'm taking up permanent residence.
0: Fair enough, when the new CD comes out. All right, we're going to take a break now. When we come back, we're going to talk to Ryan. We're going to keep the pop topic going for right now. The phone number here is 1-800-LOVE-191. Mark Hoppus, in for Adam Carolla.
13: Love Line will be right back.

0: Loveline, 1-800-LOVE-191. I'm Dr. Drew. He is Mark Hoppus, Blink 182. And we are going right back to the phones. We're keeping this marijuana topic alive. Joey, 25.
1: What's going on, man?
0: Hang on a second. Mark's got a...
2: I don't know how to turn this thing off.
0: It's a vibrating condom ring or C-ring or something that Ann gleefully brought into us.
2: Yeah, this...
0: That's it.
2: I have no idea how to turn this thing off.
0: You see, this thing pulls out right here. This little knob pulls out.
3: Back in.
0: You have to pull it out.
2: Oh, okay.
0: What's that, Joey?
1: I said, I hope she's still in there.
0: And no, she's a runaway.
2: No, it's just a bunch of dudes with vibrating penis rings.
1: and she ran away, huh?
0: Yeah. Joey, you sound like you've been through like three tours of duty in Iraq. You okay?
1: No, I'm definitely okay. I've just been on the road for a couple hours driving home.
0: Go ahead. What's up?
1: I had a question. If marijuana affects the male impotency, or long term effects of that, if you've known of anything,
0: it will drop your sperm count while you're using, especially if you're using regularly and chronically.
1: I can fight that one.
0: It'll raise your estrogen levels. It can actually even give you breast development in some men, particularly around puberty age. But if you stop smoking, everything should go back to normal. So it's not as though I'm not aware of any evidence of chronic injury to your testicular function.
1: So you can actually, it increases your estrogen levels, huh? Is there any way to counteract that? Or?
0: Yeah, stop smoking pot.
1: Well, I mean, I'm a medicinal patient.
0: Yeah, Joey, I've never been requested pot by anyone other than a marijuana addict. So if you want to not have...
1: Do you live in California?
0: Yes. And if you want, to not have the deleterious effects of the drug, go ahead and it's one of the most addictive drugs we deal with for some people.
2: Marijuana?
0: Oh, it's a horrible drug for people to give up.
2: It also increases my laying in the ground, curled up in a ball, thinking that people are talking about me through the walls.
0: Well, that's why you couldn't be a marijuana addict, because people that become marijuana addicted love how they feel.
1: I definitely agree to that. Marijuana is the most addictive drug.
0: Yeah, well, for some people, not for everybody, Joey, but I would tell you that people that, let's say you were to go on to other things, pot would be the one that you would miss the most.
2: I feel like I'm left out of some joke or something because
0: you don't have the gene. You don't have that gene. And it's unfortunate, on some respects.
2: Like, everybody else is having fun and everything else, and I just... When I have tried to smoke pot before, it just really makes me paranoid in a bad, bad way.
0: Yeah, yeah. And that's how you know you don't have that gene, because someone who's going to get addicted gets high, goofy a couple times, but the third time it's, oh my God, this is the greatest thing ever. And that's all you think about from then after.
2: Hmm.
0: And use it every day, and it's a natural herb. It's good for you. It's medicinal choices. And you're in. That's it. And it's like heroin when it comes time to stop. It's very difficult to get people off it. Monique, 19.
4: Hi.
2: Hi.
0: Hey, what's happening?
4: Hey.
0: Hey.
4: My question is,
0: well,
4: me and my boyfriend were trying to get, pregnant or whatever.
0: Why? You're 19? You're not married? What's the plan here?
4: Well, it's just, my family, especially, my mom, she just, asks for that, a lot.
0: You
2: can't have a kid to make your mom happy. Your mom will be happy if you have a kid in 5 years, 10 years.
0: I never thought those words would be spoken on this show, but you're right.
4: One thing
0: we do leave out on this show, we are not culturally sensitive with Mr. Corolla going off about different ethnicities and things, but the reality is that, yes, in certain Hispanic populations, young girls are encouraged to get pregnant by the mom.
4: I'm half Hispanic, half black, so...
0: Yeah.
4: Yeah, it's just my mom expects it now.
2: But are you ready for it?
4: Not really, and sometimes, yeah. And, we've been trying to do it for a while now, and it's I don't know if it's him or me, but it's not working at all.
0: What do you mean a while?
4: Huh?
0: What do you mean a while?
4: I've been with him for 2 years, and, for the past, 2 months, we've been, trying to, so.
0: Well, you think you're going to get pregnant instantly?
2: That's the thing. That's what's crazy is, when I was growing up, so paranoid every time I had sex. Oh my God, did I get my girlfriend pregnant?
0: But that's the time it's going to happen.
2: Yeah, exactly.
0: When people are actually trying. 6 months to a year would not be an unusual duration, Monique. So, okay?
4: Yeah.
0: Okay, so it's not necessarily something's going to happen instantly.
4: Yeah. Well, I don't know, because I know he's smoked, a lot of marijuana, so...
0: Monique, huh? 6 months to a year.
4: Yeah.
0: Are you hearing me?
4: Yeah, I am.
0: You don't need to try to come up with explanations why it's taking you a normal period of time to get pregnant, all right?
4: Okay.
0: All right. And maybe God's intervening in this one to help us all out.
2: Yeah.
0: Shannon, 24.
3: Shannon.
0: Caller who goes by Shannon. I think another Mark a question in the meantime. Chad, 15.
5: Hey, Mark.
3: Hi, Chad.
5: Dr. Drew.
0: Hey, Chad.
5: Hey, Mark. My question is for you.
3: Okay.
5: If you would consider, after, you know, the Plus 44 album comes out, if you would consider touring with Tom and Angels and Airwaves.
2: You know, I can't really.
5: I'm just wondering, yeah.
2: You know, I don't know what the future holds. You know, 10 years ago, I never would have thought that I'd be sitting here with Dr. Drew talking to you.
0: Chad,
2: yeah.
0: It's been a moment that you have always thought, dreamt of, and
2: yeah.
0: Here you are.
2: So, I don't,
0: me,
2: who knows what,
0: Chad,
2: what the future
0: and Mark.
2: Holds.
5: And, can I just ask one more question?
2: Of course.
0: Shall I let you squirm out from under that easily?
2: Yeah.
0: You want to give us anything else?
5: What's your input with, like, Atticus?
2: I help with marketing. I help with Atticus, for those of you who don't know. How's that? How's that for radio knowledge?
0: Go.
2: Atticus Clothing, for those of you that don't know, is a clothing company that I am a partner in. My involvement with Atticus is with the design and the marketing, and we actually have people that run the business and the day-to-day things that are amazing at that. But
0: coincidentally, there's a website, www.atticusclothing.com.
2: Atticusclothing.com for your clothing needs.
0: Is there somebody on line 7 I'm supposed to be talking to? I see that. That usually means a VIP caller.
2: Ooh.
0: Yeah, I don't know what that is, but let's keep moving here. This is Kristen, 21.
6: Hey.
0: Hey, what's going on there?
6: Hey, Mark. I just want to say hi to Mark and, well, you too, Dr. Drew. I have a weird question.
2: Okay.
6: I'm 8 months pregnant right now.
0: Yeah.
6: And I have been getting these really weird sex dreams.
0: Yeah.
6: I wanted to know if there was any correlation between being pregnant and having weird dreams.
0: Well, one of God's many, many, many jokes on humanity, particularly on men, is when a woman is in their last trimester of pregnancy, they get very horny and have all kinds of wild sexual fantasies that are sort of spontaneous and unusually intense, and it can be weird. It can be weird because you're on drugs when you're that far in your pregnancy. Your placenta is pumping so much hormones into your system that you're effectively on a drug. And you're very swollen and congested down there, making things more easily aroused, and away you go.
6: Okay, and I have a comment. Can I throw that out there?
0: If you stop breathing directly into the phone like that, you're making freaking us out. What is
6: it? Mark, I just wanted to say that Blink was a great band, and I'm going to miss you.
0: Was a great band? Wait a minute. What do you mean?
6: What?
0: Was a great band? We don't know what the future holds. He just told us that.
6: We'll go with that.
2: It's hiatus. It's open-ended.
6: Hiatus. Yeah. You guys are great and wonderful. I love everything you guys do. And, Mark, I hope you talk to Tom again sometime because you guys were the best.
2: Well, thank you.
0: Well, you know what? I would have seconded because you're both great. All three of you guys are great guys.
2: Thank you.
0: You know what I mean? It's rare that a band has just great guys and that everyone loves and whatever. So, you know, there you go.
2: Well, thank you.
0: So, this is Kenny, who's 21. Ken?
7: Hi, my question is for Mark.
2: Hi.
0: Imagine that.
7: Hi, Mark. I've met you numerous times, and I want to thank you completely for that, for
2: cool.
7: for taking your time to talk to me. And my question is in regards to, I relate to your songs so much, and it's hard to believe that anybody can write a song that I completely relate to, like, to the fullest extent. And I want to know if what you write about is based on real-life things.
2: Yeah, pretty much everything that we write about is based on things that happen to us or things that happen to our friends. And
0: How old were you when you started writing music?
2: I started writing songs.
0: Songs that we would still hear. How old were you?
2: I was probably like 20.
0: Which that's what I imagined, because a lot of 20-year-olds relate to that stuff. It's very pertinent to any 20-year-old.
2: Cool.
0: Yeah.
2: Yeah, I mean, we've always tried to write from the heart, things that happen to us, things that are important to us, and it's interesting because, you know, people say, like, your song affected us or affected me in a certain way, and it's strange to think that it's just as much a trip for me to think that something that we wrote affected people that we've never met before. And, you know, you go to countries around the world, and there's people in,
0: it's weird,
2: you
0: huh?
2: know, Japan.
0: Where'd you grow up?
2: I grew up in the middle of the desert in a small town called Ridgecrest. It's
0: oh, my God, up near Inyo?
2: Yeah, near Inyo Kern.
0: Oh,
2: and
0: I got a speeding ticket out there once. I had to go drive back to go to court.
2: Oh, really?
0: Last speeding ticket I ever got.
2: Very sorry for you for that.
0: Oh, my God.
2: Yeah, there was one stoplight in town when I grew up, and when there was a second stoplight installed, the mayor came out and cut the tape, and there was a parade. And
0: well, I can see where you got your cultural influence. A very rich, romantic region of the country, of the world, really. And so very, very, very rich cultural influence. That's good.
2: Yeah.
0: And Tom, where'd he grow up?
2: I think San Diego.
0: So he had a life. And Travis?
2: And Travis grew up in the Inland Empire.
0: And how'd you guys meet?
2: My sister actually introduced Tom and I when I moved to San Diego to go to college. And
0: where'd you go to college?
2: I went to Cal State San Marcos and Palomar. Is that what it's called? Palomar Junior College?
0: Yeah, yeah. Cool.
2: Went Ooh. There. Here's the thing with me in college. I went to a couple years at Palomar, did great, got great grades, and then I transferred to Cal State San Marcos, and I was an English major. So I just started taking all these English classes, and at the end of, you know, my second year there, I was 4 years in college, I went and I talked to my counselor, and I said, hey, what happens with graduation? Am I supposed to, like, sign up for something? And the counselor pulled up my file and said, you're nowhere near graduation. You don't have any chemistry. You don't have any physical, you know, physical education stuff. I was 2 years short of my degree because I had taken so many English classes.
0: Wow, interesting.
2: So I was in college for 5 years, and I was still a sophomore.
0: And Travis, where'd you meet him?
2: Travis, we actually met...
0: clearly not in college.
2: He was actually touring with the Aquabats at the time. We met him on tour.
0: I forgot that. He was an Aquabat.
2: And we instantly became friends with Travis.
0: Was he all suited up like an Aquabat at the time?
2: He didn't suit up. No, he didn't wear the full suit. Yeah. I mean, he had the suit on, but he didn't wear the mask.
0: They had a heavy Christian bent, didn't they, back in the day?
2: Yeah, they were cool. I love the Aquabats. Those guys are so
0: rad.
2: They
0: were funny. They were smart,
2: such a great
0: too.
2: Band. And Powdered Toast Man, yeah. It was all cool. It was so fun.
0: Well, why don't we listen to a Blink song?
2: We shall.
0: Let's do that. This song is called Not Now.

0: Not now. Blink 182 on the 60 greatest hits, two unreleased songs. That's one of them. I'm here with Mark Hoppus, co-hosting with me tonight, and we will be right back after this.
1: Loveline will be right back.

0: Mark Hoppus from Blink 182. Again, Loveline phone number 1-800-LOVE-191. What kind of name is Hoppus?
1: Hoppus is actually my dad. It's funny you asked me this because my dad got really into genealogy over the past few years, and he's been researching the name Hoppus, and it comes from this valley in Switzerland. And my father actually traveled back to Switzerland last summer and found records and all kinds of stuff. So he traced our heritage back to the 1300s somehow.
0: Wow. Yeah. Does it have a meaning?
1: It actually does. It comes from this word.
0: Is it German?
1: I believe it is. Yeah.
0: So it's German Swiss.
1: Yeah. But it has something to do with like where these rivers come together, and there was a hawk and a mountain or something like that. For real. And I'm sorry, Dad, that I don't remember the exact story. He's told me it like 10 times, but the name means like where the rivers come together and there's a hawk or something.
0: It sounds like Indian.
1: Yeah.
0: Weird. Sam, 16.
2: Hello.
0: Hey, what's up?
1: Hi.
2: Hello.
0: Sam sounds kind of depressed.
2: No.
0: All right. Well, what's your question?
2: I don't know. It's like I love to give head. Like I was literally like, I think it's kind of weird.
0: It is. I'll agree with you on that. Except you're freaking out, Mark.
2: Okay.
0: Why are you so freaked out about it?
1: No, because
0: you're jealous?
1: No, you know what? Honestly, it's just, and I feel like I'm dating myself when I say this, but these kids today. I mean, I honestly feel like that. When I was 16, it was a big deal if, like, a girl made out with a guy. And now, you know, you have girls calling up radio shows that are 16 saying, I love to give head. It's just a little hard for me to get my head around, you know?
2: Yeah.
0: Is there anything, Sam, we should know about you? Are you a trauma survivor?
2: Actually, yeah. Like, when I was little, I have two older brothers. And they used to, like, make me have sex with them when I was little.
0: And that's horrible.
1: That's terrible.
2: Yeah.
0: Right? So this is some kind of, that's the reason we reacted to this kind of strangely. It's not a normal impulse for a 16-year-old.
2: Yeah.
0: You know? So it really is something that you want to be treated for. Has anyone ever approached you about that? Does anyone in your family know about this?
2: No.
0: Why don't we tell your mom or dad?
2: Oh, I might. Just depends.
0: What does it depend on?
2: I don't know.
0: How about it depend on whether or not you want to have a reasonably pleasant life? Because these experiences have a profound effect on how you develop emotionally. And unless you get some help with that, it's going to be a never-ending life of you trying to get something out of males through indulging them in ways that are exploitative of yourself.
2: Yeah.
0: And denigrating.
1: Yeah, you definitely need to go find some help and talk to some people.
0: This is not a good path, John. I see the future, and it's grim. Mm-hmm. And there's no reason it has to be like that, okay?
2: I also have a comment. Like I was in fifth grade and my dad like surprised me with his tickets to a show here in Boise for Blink-182.
1: Mm-hmm.
2: Then like I saw you and like playing your bass or whatever, and then I started playing bass because of it.
1: Oh, cool.
2: And then like now I'm in a band.
1: Awesome. What's your band called?
2: Wake Up Dead.
0: There we go. Very, very uplifting. Uplifting.
2: Yeah.
0: Wake Up Dead?
2: Mm-hmm.
0: Go ahead, Mark.
1: I'm glad that you're playing bass, and I'm stoked that you came to the show. I really think that you need to go and get some help and talk to some people and you know, find some help out there.
2: Okay, thanks.
0: Okay, maybe you can wake up alive. Yeah, it's funny how Sam sounded depressed from the moment she picked up the phone.
1: Yeah,
0: and then she has such an uplifting name for her band.
1: Right.
0: I hope she, you know, it makes me think that there's also some suicidality floating around in her head, too. So.
1: Yeah, please go talk to somebody, please.
0: Reinhardt, 24.
3: Hi.
1: Hi.
0: Here we are. Let's break it down, Reinhardt. Come on. Here we go, buddy. Ready?
1: It's your turn to talk now.
0: It is.
3: Cool. when I was in high school, I was strung out on acid for about 3 or 4 years, and now I was diagnosed bipolar about 2 or 3 years ago.
0: If anyone wants to know what they're going to sound like if they do a fair amount of acid, you 30 or 40 hits acid, there's Reinhardt. That's what you're going to sound like.
1: Really?
0: Yeah, if you wonder, does it change you? Just I want you to introduce you to a couple people. Acid damages brain. It makes people depressed. It changes their personality structure. In fact, it's very funny. I was looking through some textbooks on this when I was in, I guess I was a resident, and they were from the 70s, and they were basically going, well, you know, of course there's these personality changes. These people are clearly not the same as they were before, but they're happier now, and they seem very indifferent to all this. So anyway, it's a good thing. So here we go. It's like, what? You got to be kidding me.
1: Are there any drugs that people do that really don't have addictive qualities, that don't really leave people...
0: Yes.
1: Worse for the wear afterwards?
0: Yes. Opiates do not hurt your brain. That was why there was such a huge breakthrough. You could control brain without any real harm to you being done to you. They cause the worst addiction that you can possibly have. They change your life. They, you know, reorder how your brain functions, but they don't damage anything.
1: Right.
0: Cocaine, if you survive the use, you don't get a stroke, don't have a vascular problem, it maybe upsets the mood centers a little bit, but for the most part, leaves things pretty much alone.
1: Really?
0: Pot seems to, again, if you're not smoking under the age of 18 and you stop smoking, things tend to go back to normal.
1: Now, when I was one of the other shows that I was on, I actually talked to you during one of the breaks, and I was asking you, because when I was growing up, I remember people saying that inhalants were like the worst drugs you could do, that
0: yes,
1: they leave your brain
0: yes,
1: just ravaged
0: true.
1: Afterwards.
0: That is true.
1: And I asked you about Whippets, thinking like, oh my God, I've really just destroyed myself when I was in
0: Whippets
1: high school.
0: Whippets are nitrous though, aren't they?
1: Yeah. And then you said, not so much.
0: Yeah, nitrous, not so much, yeah.
1: And then,
0: I'd love to scare you. I'd love to make you feel
1: really
0: bad.
1: Felt really liberated after that. Like, I didn't really harm myself. And I was wishing that you would... afterwards, I found out that I wish you had told me that I destroyed myself.
0: Has he been doing Whippets ever since?
1: Because now it's like, I really don't know why I shouldn't go back to
0: right,
1: doing it.
0: Right. So, Reinhardt, you have a question?
3: Yes.
0: Yeah, go ahead.
3: Yeah, I was just wondering if the acid use when I was in high school would... be the cause of having the bipolar?
0: It's hard to say which came first. Obviously, there was something going on that was motivating you to use the acid, but there's no doubt that LSD can cause mood disturbances of various type, typically depression, but I could see bipolarity being on that list of potential, at least bringing something out, making something worse for sure. LSD can do that. Mark Hoppus is joining him here tonight. The phone number at Loveline is 1-800-LOVE-191. And we're going to take a quick break.

0: Mark Hoppus, Blink 182, Love Line, 1-800. Oh, there's your, what do you call this?
1: Wiener vibrator.
0: Wiener vibrator. 1-800-LOVE-191. This is sort of a condom ring vibrator combo that somebody sent us. Strangely called vibrations.
1: It's a sponsor, there you go. Yeah. They do a ton of advertising on the show.
0: Oh, really? Well, we're impressed with this little product called Vibrations.
1: It's definitely great for fidgeting while you do radio interviews.
0: If Corolla were here, he would go completely insane. Look, you can put it around the microphone. Isn't that nice? Okay.
1: Honey, I'm coming home.
2: Have you heard about this exciting new vibrating condom ring?
0: I see. That's what it is. Mark, you mentioned that you have OCD.
1: Yeah.
0: And that germaphobe.
1: Yeah, I'm actually getting a lot better. I used to be really bad about the germ thing, and my thought process is still such that I think about things that I shouldn't.
0: Well, probably a good thing, really. I mean, that's how most viruses are transmitted, is really on your hands.
1: Yeah, but I still get as sick as anybody does during the course of a year, you know?
0: When your kid goes to school regularly, then it's going to be big.
1: Yeah, that's what I hear. When your kids go to school, you just have a runny nose pretty much for the rest of your life.
0: Yeah, it's amazing. I see parents from basically age 3 to age 8.
1: Yeah.
0: The kids are just constantly, parents are sick all winter long.
1: But yeah, I used to have a really bad germ thing, and I was actually on Adam's show.
0: Too late,
1: yeah, a few weeks ago. And during the commercial break, we were talking, I was drinking a glass of water, and then I put my glass of water down, but there was already glass there that was in the spot where I put my glass, and I realized I was actually drinking out of Adam's cup.
0: That is disgusting. Yeah. Oh my God, I have to test you.
1: Sure. That really put an end to the germ thing for me, because I figure if I can be walking around after drinking out of Adam Carolla's glass, I'm pretty much good to like touch doorknobs and use silverware.
0: There you go. Here's Leticia, 17.
1: Hi.
3: Hi. I was a virgin like 2 weeks ago, but then I had sex with my boyfriend, and now like for 2 weeks, like this weird stuff's been coming out of me.
0: Ooh. I wonder if you're pregnant. Did you use birth control?
3: No, but we used condom.
0: Did it work properly? Everything hold up?
1: Wait, you didn't use birth control, but you used a condom?
3: Yeah.
0: Did the condom slip off or break or anything?
3: No, it seemed like everything went fine. And when I left, I mean, everything seemed okay. And just like when I go to the bathroom and stuff, like weird stuff would be on my underwear and I didn't know what it was.
1: For how long afterwards?
0: 2 weeks.
3: Like 2 weeks. 2 weeks?
0: Yeah. It's hard to understand how you would get an STD if you're wearing a condom. It's also hard to imagine how you could get pregnant if the condom had worked properly.
3: That's why I'm not sure why it's happening.
0: Sometimes it can just be a yeast infection, just introducing smoke alarm.
3: Right.
0: Do you hear that little beep in the background?
1: No,
0: Yeah, we have to wait about 20 seconds. I want you to hear this.
1: Okay.
0: There's a smoke, smoke alarms when they...
1: Oh, yeah, the batteries are dying?
0: They chirp at you.
1: Yeah.
0: So in about 10 seconds here,
1: in the interest of fire safety, after we finish this phone call, please replace the battery in your smoke alarm.
0: Shh, here we go.
3: Can I say one more thing?
0: Nothing for a second.
3: Can I say one more thing?
0: You can't hear the smoke alarm if you're saying one more thing. What do you want to say?
3: That I'm in love with Blink 182.
1: There it was. I heard the beep.
0: All right, Lissies, I want you to take the phone over by the smoke detector. I want you to stand there. You taking it over there? Please. If you love Blink 182, you'll do this for Mark.
3: Oh, my God. Okay, I'm in front of it.
0: Okay. And then about another 30 seconds, so it'll go again. It could just be a yeast infection just from introducing something new into the vagina. So you might want to try some over-the-counter yeast medication, okay?
3: Okay.
0: For Stearns. Hold on. Hold on. Leticia, quiet. There it goes.
1: One ping only?
0: How long has that thing been chirping away at you?
3: Excuse me?
0: How long has that thing been chirping at you?
3: I'm not sure.
0: Where is it? Where are you now? Where are you standing?
3: In front of it. The
0: I get that.
3: Thing?
0: Yes, but what room were you in?
3: I'm in my room.
0: So this thing's been going off in your room for God only knows how long? How do you sleep at night?
3: I think about Mark and I have pleasant dreams.
0: You live through a smoke detector.
3: Yeah, thinking
0: there
3: about
0: it is him. Again.
1: There it is again. You got to change that thing.
0: Will you please put the 4-volt, what is it, 9-volt battery?
1: 9-volt battery.
0: Please?
3: I will.
0: It's funny, but it's not. You've been living with something in your room chirping.
1: That would
0: at
1: drive
0: you.
1: Me crazy. I've only been on the phone. How long have we been on the phone? 2 minutes, and I'm already annoyed
0: any
1: by it.
0: Any human would be driven to distraction by that. And by the way, the reason it's chirping, right? You know why it's chirping?
3: Why?
1: Because the battery's dead, and you desperately need to change the battery in case, God forbid, there's a fire. smoke in the room. You need to be alarmed.
0: And God forbid you're...
1: There it is again!
0: God forbid
1: telling you, for the love of God, change the battery.
0: Your central nervous...
3: I die a happy woman. I don't care.
0: And God forbid your central nervous system begins functioning again. And if it does and you wake up from your coma, this will drive you insane. Okay? Okay. All right. It happens all the time in the show. People call in, their smoke detector's going off in the background. It drives us crazy listening to it at 20 yards distance across the here. Anderson's chirping it for us.
1: Maybe it's the battery here in the
0: studio.
1: No,
0: he's doing it. He's doing it. Anderson, there it is. Okay, let's see. Let's get a call from Danielle, who's 19.
1: Hi, Danielle.
4: Hi.
0: What's going on there?
4: I had a question about, I know that you guys have just talked about breast enhancement or getting your breast done. I'm 19, and I've heard things where, you know, getting them at, like, 18, 19 would be a bad idea because it could pose a problem if you're not, if you haven't fully developed, if you're still growing. And
0: breastfeeding, too.
4: Right.
0: All right.
4: Well, I've already had my daughter.
0: Right.
4: But if I ever decided to have children later on, it could pose a problem.
0: I don't know how serious a problem. I mean, you can get... They're cosmetic issues. You can get involutional changes of pregnancy and you get sort of things sagging on top of the implant. I don't know if it precludes, it might preclude you from being able to breastfeed.
1: I don't think so.
0: Don't think so?
1: I don't think so.
0: I
1: have no medical reason to say that at all. I'm just guessing. Okay. I'm a dude. What do I know?
0: Well, if you have any, because I don't have any direct knowledge of this. I remember asking about this one time for a plastic surgeon and him bringing up some issues, but I don't think it precluded breastfeeding.
1: It doesn't, when they put in implants, don't they put the actual boob behind the plastic?
0: Yeah, it depends where they put it, right.
1: Right.
0: They can't put it out of the muscle and whatnot. So it some of that can be taken into consideration based on where they put the implant, okay?
4: Oh, and also I've heard from other people, which I don't know if they know what they're talking about or not, but you have to get them redone every 10 years.
0: That often happens. You need to realize when you get breast implants, You're usually signing up for a series of procedures. It's not you get them in and that's it for the rest of your life. You're usually having revisions and scars and improvements and things.
1: Women have to go through so much.
0: It's a process. And Danielle, you're 19. You sound like you're 43. What's going on in your life?
4: Oh, I'm sick.
0: You're sick. Well,
4: I'm sick.
0: Well, I'm afraid that doesn't fully explain what I'm hearing. You sound like you've been through a couple tours of duty somewhere.
4: Pardon me?
0: You're 19. You already have a child, and you sound like you've been, a nurse in Vietnam. what's going on?
4: Oh no, I had my daughter at 18, and
0: what do you do for a living now?
4: Doing a lot of just waitressing stuff, and that's about it.
0: All right.
1: Women have to go through so much. I don't know why they'd go through the surgery of breast implants especially after childbirth. I mean, if you go through childbirth, I would be done with all medical procedures after
0: that. Don't
1: you
0: think if a man had to have a child, there would be no further propagation of the species?
1: Yeah.
0: That'd be it.
1: It's rough. My hat's off to you ladies because I couldn't do it.
0: Eric, 21.
5: Yeah, hi. I'm calling because I've got a pretty bad problem. I mean, every long-term relationship I've been in, I've cheated on them. I mean, like, I need to know, is this something, I mean, it's compulsive. I mean, I try not to, and I mean, I can't stop, but it's like, I mean,
0: give us more detail.
1: No, this is the part where you come in and you're like, I know exactly what happened. This happened to you. And then they're like, that's right.
0: Well, hold on. I need to find out what the deal is. How many long-term relationships have you had?
5: I've had two, and I'm in one that's currently been going on for about a year and a half.
0: This is number three or this is number two?
5: This is number three.
0: And so on each of those, you terminate the relationship by cheating.
5: Basically, I either get caught or, I mean, I just stop. I just fall out of touch. Or
1: you got to stop getting caught.
5: Oh, I've only been caught once.
1: Okay.
0: Why are you gay?
5: Yeah, yeah, yeah.
0: Okay.
1: I like how he just went with it. That was cool.
0: Well, that's what I'm picking up on. Well, that's sort of if you go stand in front of the sort of the section of the bookstore for gay and lesbians, and you'll see most of that is populated with how to deal with cheating boyfriends and how to try to have a relationship when you have difficulty and you're compulsively, you know what I'm saying? That's a really common problem in the gay community is staying in a stable monogamous relationship. Some of it is that

0: Wasn't overt sexual abuse.
1: It wasn't overt, no.
0: Yeah. All right. So we don't have that to sort of go on with you, because that's another reason people get compulsively sexual and, you know, have trouble in being in stable relationships. And then finally, are there other issues in your past that make it difficult to be intimate and stay intimate?
1: I think maybe intimate as far as, like, you know, emotionally, I think I have pretty much issues with that. And
0: from where is that coming from? Where'd that get started?
1: Pretty much being rejected by my dad. I mean, that's a huge issue. But
0: all right,
2: there you go. This is what you do. I listen to the show and Dr. Drew.
0: So being close to a man, which you're gay, so it's going to be a man,
1: right?
0: And being close is a very treacherous place for you. It carries with it the probability of rejection. So naturally enough, a way to avoid that is to you first sabotage the relationship or be the rejecter yourself. One of the amazing things about humans and trauma, aside from the fact that they reenact it over and over and over again, is that when you have a trauma, oftentimes you either become the perpetrator or the victim. You play both roles.
2: Mm-hmm.
0: You know what I mean? So you become the one that gets left or the one that does the leaving. In your case, you're busy doing the leaving to make sure that you don't become the one that gets left. What's going to happen, you're really going to fall deeply for some guy, and that guy's going to leave. So why don't you get a little therapy about this, Eric? You seem smart and you sort of understand what's going on here.
1: Right.
0: Goal. You want to have a stable monogamous relationship. That's wonderful. Right. You're not going to have that with all that S flying around your head.
2: But at least you know. That's cool. I mean, at least you know that, like, you want to be with somebody, and that's cool.
0: All righty?
1: Cool. Thanks so much.
0: All right, buddy. Take care.
1: All right.
0: That's what we call born gay. I mean, he's gay. That's it. Mm-hmm. That's him. That's who he is. And he needs to figure out how to have monogamy. And, you know, all of his issues, of course, are with dad, because...
2: Are there other gays?
0: There's people that are made gay.
2: You really?
0: Know, people are, when male sexual abuse on males helps sort of bring that out. But either way you get there, it's a deep wiring, and it's there. It's
2: it. Right.
0: And you ain't going to change that. I was looking at Newsweek or something. They're talking about trying to change guys. This doesn't work.
2: People are who they are.
0: People are who they are. It's like trying to change your sexual preferences in terms of what you find attractive.
2: Right.
0: I mean, imagine that. We're gonna talk you out of what you were into.
2: Right.
0: Possible? No.
2: No.
0: Not possible.
2: But it's cool. At least he knows that he wants to be in a relationship. And good luck to you, my friend.
0: This is now
2: Godspeed. Be gay.
0: Karen 19. You and I have shared a moment.
2: Yes.
0: See?
2: We got our hair washed together. I can empathize with you. I got my hair washed next to Dr. Drew.
0: Karen.
2: Hello?
0: Caller who goes by Karen, age 19.
3: Hello?
0: There you are.
2: Hey!
0: Here we go.
3: Hi, sorry, it's Karen.
2: Hi, Karen.
0: Oh, okay. Karen, 19.
3: Hi, how are you guys doing?
2: Great. I'm holding a wiener vibrator, and I'm talking on the radio.
3: I was listening a couple of weeks ago, and you guys were talking about The Keeper.
0: Yeah?
3: Well, I went online, and I looked at it, because I was just interested. I've never heard of it before. And something else came up called the soft cup.
0: It's the same thing, isn't it?
3: Kind
2: I'm left
3: of,
2: out. I don't know what you guys are talking about.
3: I guess it doesn't have, like, the stem or something. It looks kind of like a diaphragm.
0: Yeah, they're basically cups that hold your spillage
3: and
0: in there.
2: What is this?
0: For your period. It's way not an alternative to cotton.
2: Gross.
0: For your period.
3: Yeah. What it was saying, though, was that you would be able to have sex with it in. Like normal.
2: Hey, sex during the period? Come on.
3: There'd be no blood.
2: We don't need these joke calls, okay? Serious calls only. Hey.
3: I was just wondering, I've never heard a lot about it, and it didn't have any kind of downfall on the website. Why is it not popular?
2: Because you're on your period.
3: Well, no, it's...
0: Try it. Maybe here you go, Karen. I want you to do something for me.
3: Okay.
0: I want you to get it, try it, and call me back and tell us is it something about it that makes it unpopular?
2: So this is a cup that you wear while you're having sex while you're on your
0: period? No. It's
3: inside. It's inside. So you can't see it. You can't feel it.
0: It's just I bet you feel it.
2: So what? It stops probably. Your period while you're hanging
0: just
2: out.
0: Yeah, holds your period, kind of thing.
2: Oh, great.
0: Karen loves freaking you out. Go ahead, Karen. Freak him out some more.
3: Pardon? Freak him out.
0: Yeah, he just talks more about your period. It'll make him.
3: Well, then you have to, like, wash it out or.
2: Oh, man.
3: That's kind of questionable. And I can understand how that wouldn't be pleasant. But
0: come on,
3: I
0: it's natural.
2: I know it's natural. I know
0: cool.
2: It's natural. It's part of God's great scheme, and, you know, it's a beautiful thing. It creates life. It's

0: why women can have babies, and the species continues, and it's still just not something I want to know about or even acknowledge.
1: Karen, do me a favor. You sound great. Please get one. Call us back. Let us know how
0: it
1: works.
0: Hey, have a party. It's
2: okay,
0: great.
2: For sure.
1: All right. Thanks,
2: okay,
1: Karen.
2: Thank you, guys.
1: All right, bye. Hey, Anderson, I would like to hear David Allen Greer vomiting just to make Mark feel good. A little more. Oh, you know what? I have to do. Adam.
0: Oh,
1: what?
0: Oh, I see it on a computer screen in the background of your studio.
1: The cup?
0: Looks so rotten. Oh man.
1: Yeah, there it is with the stem on it and everything.
0: Oh,
1: it looks like a big plunger, doesn't it?
0: If my wife is listening, I ain't never coming home.
1: You know, I have to do Adam's that show you did with him on Monday, and he's going to have me read out of the physician's desk reference the names of medication, because David Allen Greer was in here one night,
0: mm-hmm.
1: and I was talking to a woman about the morning after pill and what kinds of birth control products you can use as a morning after pill. And David Allen Greer converted every one of the names I was saying of these medications into the name of African-American children and acting it out as the big mom yelling at the kids to stop their fooling around here. Anderson, can we get a little bit of that?
3: Micrograms of ethanol estradiol, which is...
4: Ethanol estradiol!
3: It's the progesterone. It's the levonorgestrel.
4: And where is levonorgestrel?
3: Or the norethindrone.
4: Put that wiffle ball bat down. Come in the house.
5: So behind. I'm sick of these kids, man.
1: Buddy. So we're gonna relive that moment for Adam's pleasure, and he's gonna do that on his show. So anyway, here we go. Let's get some more Mark Hoppus calls. Sarah, 17.
6: Hi. I have a question for Mark.
0: Hi.
6: Hey, Marcus. I was just wondering what to expect on the DVD that's coming out with the Greatest Hits CD.
0: The Greatest Hits DVD, to be honest, it's going to have all your favorite songs from Blink-182 in the video format, and oh, so not much more. I don't know exactly. I think it's all the videos for all the songs that we have videos for, and I know that they were talking about putting backstage footage and scenes from tour. We actually had our friend Estevan follow us around for about 6 months with a camera. I don't know if that's coming out on this DVD or if they're saving that for later. Later! I'm getting motions from the other side of the glass saying later. This one is just the videos. Am I correct? This one is all your favorite Blink-182 songs in the video format for your DVD pleasure. You have such hits as Damn It, All the Small Things, What's My Age Again, and The Rock Show.
1: I'm sorry, I didn't mention that it's coming out on November 1st. Do we have the next song lined up? We don't. Okay, so maybe the next break we'll get another song from the Greatest Hits CD.
0: Yes, indeed.
1: This now is Taylor 15.
7: Yeah, I have a question for Mark.
0: Yeah.
7: I'm wondering how you got involved with your music, your bass.
0: I actually, when I was in high school, a friend of mine gave me a cassette of The Cure's album. And I really, it was the first time that I'd heard that. And I, at the same time, I got the Descendants' I Don't Want to Grow Up album. And like, those two CDs kind of changed my life. CDs. Back then it was cassettes.
1: Were you a bass player already? Or
0: No. I liked music, and I grew up listening to music, and my parents always had music playing in the background, but I never really felt like music spoke to me until I listened to The Descendants and The Cure. And I got inspired by music, and I don't know. I was just drawn to the bass guitar. I always thought it was cool, and started playing bass and learning how to play songs of bands that I liked, and that's kind of where it all started.
8: Simon Gallup, right?
0: Yeah, Simon Gallup. Who knew that?
1: It's Anderson.
0: That's exactly right. You know,
1: Descendants?
0: Simon Gallup was bass player for The Cure.
1: Cure.
0: And still is, actually, now again. He was out for a couple years, but he was back.
8: I started playing bass.
0: I know so much about The Cure. I could go on forever.
1: Brian, 24. Lore.
0: Yeah.
9: Hello.
0: Hi. How you doing?
9: Dr. Drew. Hey, Matt. How you guys doing?
1: We're good.
9: Hey, I got a quick question for you. Sorry to interrupt you guys, but... my wife is 5 months pregnant with my son. Actually, I have a daughter who is 18 months old. And I have a question considering my brother-in-law is gay.
1: Right.
9: And I'm not against gays at all. I don't want your callers thinking I'm trying to bash gays or have a problem with gays, but I worry about my son being gay. If
1: Brian's cool.
9: My brother-in-law around, you know, I care about him a lot. He's a cool guy. I have nothing wrong with him or his man or what you want to say, but... It just kind of freaks me out, you know. I kind of worry, you know, if my son could become gay because he knows my brother-in-law or he hangs out with my brother-in-law or...
3: No.
0: Well, let me tell you. There's two types, according to Dr. Drew. There's born gay and then there's... What's the other one?
3: Made gay.
0: Made in the field.
3: Okay.
0: And,
3: The only way I would be concerned about your brother-in-law is if he had been sexually abused himself, in which case there's about a 60% chance that he could be a perpetrator in spite of himself, and you might want to kind of keep an eye on him if that were the case. But it still isn't something that's transmitted to children, nor is it have any kind of familial sort of pattern to it. You know what I'm saying?
9: I don't think he's been sexually abused. I can vouch he's not been sexually abused.
3: All right, well, there you go. Then relax, Brian. Relax. Then you just relax. Let your brother-in-law be your brother-in-law. Relax.
0: Yeah.
3: It's a good time.
0: It's cool. It's going to be okay.
3: Max, 16.
2: Yeah, hi.
3: Hey, buddy.
2: So I had a question for Dr. Drew.
3: Yep.
2: I called a little while back. I had a Jeremy or Florida about a guy who got in trouble for having a sex doll. I thought he was like a corpse.
3: Right, Max, from San Jose.
2: I had the question about the polyurethane and the other and the latex condoms. The difference between the two.
3: Yes.
2: Well, I've been using polyurethane condoms because I don't like latex because I have like sort of an allergic thing to latex.
3: Good. You're not sexually active.
2: Yeah, I am. unfortunately, I am.
3: Unfortunately, you are.
2: For the rest of society besides me.
3: Huh. All right, what's your question?
2: I'm practicing safe sex.
3: What's your question?
2: I used a polyurethane condom, yeah. And I was having sex with my new girlfriend, and she had, like, a yeast infection down there, but I got, like, an infection, like, on the back of, like, my head. So
3: the hell, Max? You're like making stuff up as you go here.
2: These things don't even make sense. Okay, listen. When I was having sex with my girlfriend, I had a polyurethane condom on.
3: Right, polyurethane condom will protect you against STDs virtually as well. Has not been as tested as well, but looks as though it's virtually as good as a latex condom. Maybe not quite, but good enough. And you're not going to get yeast infections. Are really not STDs, so it has nothing to do with anything. And whatever you got on the head of your penis is something from an irritation from the condom.
2: Oh. Well, I thought it was a yeast because I asked my doctor and she said it looked like a yeast or it could have been something. I don't know. But she said it was.
3: Well, if you were yeast, are you uncircumcised?
2: No, I am circumcised.
3: Yeah, I don't know. If you got the yeast there, it's not from having sex with your girlfriend. You can get yeast in your skin.
2: Uh-huh.
3: But
2: then I had
3: how could you get it? You haven't been exposed to it. And what it makes you need to, if indeed you are having sex, you need to stop now. Because you don't really understand what you're dealing with here. What's the other question?
0: They make condoms out of skateboard wheels now?
3: What's your other question?
2: For Mark about Blink-182.
0: Yeah.
2: I've been hearing like that you guys broke up.
3: No, he just went to great lengths to tell you about the future. There's open possibilities in the future. We don't know what the future may hold for Blink.
0: Yeah, we're just taking time off right now. It's a good, healthy thing. Travis and I have a project called Plus 44 that we're very excited about going in the studio and recording. And that's really what we're focusing on right now.
3: All right, it's Mark Hoppus, Blink-182. The phone number at Loveline is 1-800-LOVE-191. I'm Dr. Drew, and we will be right back.
10: Dude, you got issues.
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10: 1-800-LOVE-191.

0: Loveline, that's right. I'm dropping trowel. Is that right, Anderson?
1: Is that the song I drop? Yeah, yeah. He's not here.
0: I'm just saying, it's a song you drop trowel to, isn't it?
1: It's like when the teacher's gone, we have a substitute, and we all talk about the teacher and imitate the teacher. It's bad.
0: It's bad. Okay.
1: Yeah, I don't want to think about him right now. You know?
0: Okay, good.
1: But yeah, that's definitely the drop trowel song.
0: Think good thoughts.
1: That's why I played it tonight.
0: Blink 182, 1-800-LOVE-191, Mark Hoffis in the studio. There it is, we're dropping trowel. And Meg on the line, she is 23. Meg?
2: Hi.
0: Hey, what's going on, Meg?
2: Well, I have a question. I have, my family has a history, the males in my family have a history of being sex addicts. And over the past few years, I've had some of my family members, my sister in particular, she thinks that my behavior is similar to theirs. Whereas most of my friends are like, no, you're just very active person in their 20s, but I'm starting to get concerned that maybe I might be.
3: Who in their early 20s is not a sex addict?
0: Well, you got to ask yourself a couple questions. Are you having consequences from your sexual activity? Is it troubling you?
2: Well, sometimes. Like, okay. I have an ex-boyfriend that I haven't been able to stop sleeping with for the past 6 months.
3: That's pretty normal, right?
0: Yeah, that's kind of normal stuff.
3: Same with me. Ex-boyfriend, 6 months.
0: What else? I told you we wouldn't talk about this on the air.
2: Well, while I've been sleeping with my ex-boyfriend, I'm always protected. I'm very, very safe about the sex life I've had. I've never had an ex or anything like that. But I've had 8 partners just in the past, 8 months. And whereas most people are like, oh, you know, that's normal for a 23-year-old that goes out and has fun. I've been starting to get more interested in a lot of other things like bondage and stuff like that. And I honestly
3: that's so cool.
0: We're getting going here.
2: No, it's fun.
0: All right, so the first thing is the consequences. Is it troubling to you? Or do you want to stop, sort of the questions. Secondly, do you have a history of sexual abuse?
2: No, I've never.
0: Do you have a history of physical abuse?
2: Oh, yeah.
0: All right, so you're an abuse survivor, which puts you at risk for various kinds of addiction. Mm-hmm. Is there a family history of alcoholism or chemical addictions?
2: Chemical addiction and alcoholism, yeah.
0: All right, so you're adding up to sex addiction. That's sort of the recipe for sexual addiction: is physical or sexual abuse, genetics of alcoholism, and off you go. Now, the other way to get to where you are is through bipolar disorder.
2: Okay, I have no history of bipolar in my family, and I'm not bipolar.
0: Okay, so it's probably more in the addiction realm. You know, addiction is a progressive process. It goes from milder states to more severe and advanced states, and it sounds like you're picking up a little steam.
2: The more I get of it, it's almost like the first time I did coke, I can't get enough of it, and the more I do it, the more I want it.
0: And then the more arousal you need, and the more bizarre things you need to do to get the same level of sort of satisfaction out of it, and that's it. That's addiction. And the more you do that, the more you feel sort of ashamed and hidden about it, and weirder, and feel bad about yourself, and yeah, it makes you do more of it.
2: Well, I don't ever feel bad after it. That's the thing, though, is every time I've ever done a drug and felt bad, I just, after I have sex, I feel good. But then, the next day, I'm like, oh, I want more.
0: All right. Well, you know, you can continue down this path and see where it takes you, or you can do something about it.
3: What do you do about something like that?
0: Well, there are therapists that specialize in this sort of thing, and there is always the 12-step programs for this. There are people with your story, rooms full of them at the SA meetings.
3: But here's my question. If she's using protection every time and she has no guilt about it, is there, I mean, obviously.
0: I think she sees where this is going.
3: Yeah. Where does it go?
0: Well, it's going to get, go ahead.
2: It never leads to a relationship. I haven't had a serious relationship in 5 years. My boyfriend that I told you I can't stop sleeping with, we dated off and on for a year, but it was never a commitment. I don't make commitments. I don't settle down with guys. I just kind of.
0: And the other thing is, this is part of there's I'm sure going to be chemical addictions in and around all this too, alcohol, stimulants, pot, whatever, and one of those is going to take hold as well as you start to sort of spiral into all this. And you can either wait till that happens and then do something, or you can do something now.
3: Although, if you're self-aware enough to call and ask about this, then you're probably self-aware enough to know that you need to go talk to somebody, I guess. Is that the deal?
0: Well,
3: I don't know these things.
0: But you need people who specialize in treatment of addiction, because it really is a very, very specialized need that you have there, Megan. I actually would first suggest you go to an SA 12-step meeting and then ask around for therapists that people have used that they've had success with.
2: Do you think a 12-step program should be in order at this point? I mean, I don't know.
0: It's up to you. I can only tell you that it is in order, but it takes a lot of motivation to go do something like that. And most people don't or aren't motivated to do that until they really have some things happen to them. it's too gratifying now. You like it too much. It does too much for you. It has not enough negative yet for you really to get in and make it better. So you can go down that path. It's gonna be rocky. Trust me. It's about another 5 years. You're gonna be. It's not gonna be pretty.
3: Where does it end up?
0: She's gonna be unhappy by herself, probably alcoholic, and doing lots of weird stuff with lots of weird guys, and eventually feeling bad about it.
3: Right.
0: She'll feel very bad about it. But, you know, we'll see. Austin, 15.
4: Hello?
0: Hey, Austin, what's going on?
4: Hey, man, what's up? Mark?
3: Yeah.
4: Oh, hey, man, what's up?
3: Oh, just hanging out in a room with a bunch of dudes talking to you.
4: Dude, only for you do I sit there.
3: I don't think so.
0: You just blew it, big boy. Sorry about that. Why would he? It's just a bizarre question when you're live on the radio. Amy, 22.
5: Hi, Drew. Hi, Mark. How are you?
3: I'm great.
0: Amy?
5: Hi. Actually, can I ask Mark a quick question?
3: Mm-hmm. Yes, please do.
0: Just don't use the F word like
3: no,
0: Austin.
3: No, no F words, please.
5: No, I won't. I knew you were or are somewhat affiliated with the Nervous Return. I know you toured with them.
3: Yes, we did.
5: And I know the girl called earlier said her band was named Wake Up Dead.
3: Yes, I made that connection as well.
5: Yeah.
0: What was that?
3: Wake Up Dead is actually the name of a Nervous Return. Is it the name of the album or is it the name of a song? Yeah, it's the name of a song. Hey, by the way, shameless plug for my friends in the Nervous Return. They are actually finishing up their next album right now, and I've heard a few songs, and it's great.
5: Right now, actually.
3: What? I'm sorry. Huh?
5: They're actually on tour right now.
3: Yes, they are.
5: And have you heard their new material at all?
3: Yeah, I have. I heard a few songs, and it's great. It's really, really good. I'm a huge fan of the Nervous Return, so I can't wait till it's out.
0: Amazing. What's up with Amy?
3: What's up, Amy?
5: Hi. I have a strange question. My son was adopted in 2003.
3: Mm-hmm.
5: Since then, and I'm not sure what the normal length for PPD is.
3: What's that?
0: PPD?
5: Postpartum depression.
3: Okay.
5: I have not been able to maintain a romantic relationship, nor have I had any kind of sex drive whatsoever.
0: So, how old was the child when given up for adoption?
5: He was a baby. It was newborn.
0: Okay. So, first of all, I hope you share this with me, Mark, that we want to congratulate Amy for doing something very courageous on behalf of the child.
3: Mm-hmm.
5: It was kind of a forced decision.
0: Forced decision? How does that work?
5: My mother called an attorney, and the attorney kind of forced my boyfriend and I to make that decision.
0: Wow. Well, it's a good one for the child. There are a lot of people that are really ready to raise children in this country. And
5: yeah.
0: 22, you know, I couldn't have raised a raccoon.
5: Yeah.
0: I assume most 22-year-olds can't. So, and you may have had a postpartum depression, certainly 12 months. Any depression for the 12 months after delivery is considered a postpartum depression. And just having had a child can affect your sex drive. Women typically for the first year do not have much of a sex drive at all.
3: That's true. It's true.
0: Sometimes going on birth control pills will help kickstart things. Sometimes some
5: testosterone. Well, I'm not really like looking for sex, but I...
0: No, I understand, but you asked about it, and so we'll address
5: ruin,
0: it.
5: Fully. Yeah, but I pretty much tend to like ruin any kind of relationship that comes along.
0: Well, and maybe some of that is just adaptive to try to prevent the possibility of getting into that feeling of grief and loss that undoubtedly you had in relation to that adopted child.
5: Yeah.
3: Yeah, that's a lot to go through for sure. I'm sure it's not out of the question to be depressed for a while after going through
0: something
3: like that.
0: Be depressed and to not want to be in a circumstance where that could possibly happen again.
5: Of course not. Of course I'm not looking for that to happen.
0: Yeah.
5: But I think the problem is I feel that, like, in hopes of not getting over, but in hopes of kind of, you know, pushing through it, that, you know, a relationship would...
0: I think that's the right attitude to have.
3: Yeah.
0: I think it's a good idea. I think you keep pushing forward, and I think this will kind of take care of itself. If it doesn't, if you have trouble functioning, if you really can't have a relationship, if you're having thoughts of suicide or having trouble, you know, going to work, that kind of thing, or not sleeping, feeling anxiety attacks, please you can go ahead and look at some help.
3: Yeah.
0: That's a treatable condition. On that note,
3: so much to go through. I mean,
0: I know.
3: So much to go through.
0: But you know what?
3: God bless her.
0: I mean, the child is much better off on behalf of it. And it's, you know,
3: I mean, just being pregnant is so much to go through.
0: It's incredible.
3: Yeah.
0: Yeah. I mean, and then what happens afterwards, after you've been on those tremendous hormones and the one that your body suddenly lets down from that.
3: Yeah.
0: It changes you for a while.
3: For sure.
0: Postpartum depression is a common and intensely biological process. But on that happy note, why don't we hear Blink song?
3: Yeah, please.
0: Hey, oh, good, Mark. Why don't we do that? This song is called I Miss You.

0: Mark Hoppus in here with me tonight, Blink 182. That is I Miss You, and Mark and I will return in just a moment.
1: If you need help,
2: call Loveline 1-800-LOVE-191.

0: Brian's Love Line, 1-800-LOVE-191. Mark Hopp is joining me in the studio. And Mark,
1: hi.
0: You just brought up off the air a few seconds ago before we came to the mics here, before they heated up, that he enjoyed Adam's and my discussion about hobo power.
1: Yeah.
0: And that, just to recapitulate, what we discussed was that we were discussing someone's stinky...
1: Yeah, someone's lady didn't smell so good down there.
0: And we were trying to measure it out or sort of get a sense of it in terms of hobo power.
1: Yeah.
0: Now, there's all kinds of units of measurement out there. There's, you know, horsepower, and there's units of energy and joules and dynes and all kinds of stuff. But there's no units of smell.
1: Yeah.
0: Of stench. Really, mm-hmm. Of stench. And so Adam and I invented something called hobo power. And basically the scale is, you know, 10 hobo power is, you know, rough. 50 hobo power, you barf.
1: Right.
0: 100 hobo power... only a theoretic possibility. Somebody actually achieves 100 hobo power, it could be the universe could collapse,
1: yeah,
0: and float
1: on
0: itself.
1: Yeah, it's the speed of light.
0: Yeah, right, it's the speed of light, exactly. It's only a theoretic possibility. So please feel free to use hobo power in the future. My kids use it.
1: Oh, really?
0: Oh, absolutely. Well, my sons gleefully announce they've had 30 hobo power farts. Oh, yeah, it's great. 12-year-old humor. All right, another call for Mark. Trisha, 25.
2: Hi, how are you guys?
1: Hi.
2: Just had a really quick question. Do you have any plans to go kind of back into the studio and do kind of more production work like you did for Motion City Soundtrack?
1: Yeah, I love producing, and I'm actually supposed to go into the studio this weekend and do pre-production with a band called The Matches that I'm excited to work with, and I'm going to produce a couple songs for them, and there's a bunch of other stuff that I have coming up. I love producing. I love being in the studio and the whole creative process, so definitely.
0: Tommy, 15.
3: Oh, hello.
1: Hi.
0: Oh, girl Tommy.
3: Hey, Mark.
0: Wow.
1: Hi, how are you?
3: I just want to thank you for being, like, my hero. I play bass because of you, and
1: I just
3: like what you do, like, with the clothing line. I want to have my own clothing line, too.
0: Is Tommy really your name, or is it just a blink reference?
3: It's really my name.
0: Yeah, wow.
3: Yeah, it's a cool name.
1: Cool.
3: And I also want to say that I had missed a show that Blink was playing, and I actually missed it, so I wonder if there's any way that you could, like, make it up, like an autograph or something.
1: Sure. If someone off the air can get her address or whatever, I'll send an autograph.
0: We need to send Tommy on line 4 an autograph. Mark wants to do that, okay? This is Gloria 20. Gloria.
4: Hi, how you guys doing?
0: We're good. What's up?
1: Are you mad about the Germany or Florida thing earlier and you're calling to complain?
4: No. Nothing like that. Actually, I have a question.
0: Yeah.
4: I heard you guys talking about bipolar disorder a little while ago. Mm-hmm.
0: Yeah.
4: I'm supposedly, and I say supposedly because I don't think I am, I'm supposedly diagnosed with bipolar disorder.
0: Well, it's not for you to determine. Did you have a psychiatrist evaluate? Okay, then you're bipolar disorder.
4: Okay. But then again, I also did, I guess it's wrong of me to stop taking my medications to see if whether or not I was really bipolar.
0: Well, good times.
4: Because I don't feel like I am.
0: Okay. Well, what's your question?
4: Well, my parents forced me to go at 14 years. And
0: At age 14?
4: At age 14. So
0: that's when you were put on meds?
4: That's when I started taking medication.
0: Okay.
4: So I don't understand why I don't feel like I'm bipolar, yet I have to be taking medication and, you know, I've...
0: Well, there is some evidence that if you suppress some of the violent swings of mood. You know, bipolar is about going from very, very high highs, manic episodes, to very, very low lows. That's a sort of an oversimplification, but that's basically what happens. And I've seen some research that suggests if you suppress those swings early, they may not be as bad later on in life.
4: Okay.
0: Or you may even suppress the whole process. And so it's something that somewhere between age 18 and 22, where if those swings really get going, then you are stuck with that the rest of your life. So they may have done you a favor, and maybe they have dodged a bullet in some respect. Maybe this will be something that will become an issue later.
1: But when when you're 13 to 15, 16...
0: It's hard to make a diagnosis of anything.
4: It is. It's very hard to make a diagnosis. That's why I question it all the time, because of the fact that, yes, it runs in the family, but are you sure that was the reason why I was acting out at 14? Or, you know what I mean? Like, it doesn't...
0: Yeah, it's all reasonable questions.
4: All kind of... I
0: thought you were going to tell me that you've been put on medications recently and you were now questioning it. But no, this is a reasonable thing.
4: Actually, the recent medication that I've been taking haven't been working.
0: But Gloria, here's the deal. It's a serious enough question that, an expert, let's say you were a psychiatrist,
4: right,
0: you would still go get evaluated by another professional okay. and get their opinion as to what you should do. You shouldn't be managing this on your own. So it's a serious disorder.
4: You know why it's hard? It's hard because I'm a psych major.
0: Well, listen,
4: like I said,
0: I try
4: to evaluate myself.
0: If you were a psychiatrist with 20 years of experience, the last thing you would do is evaluate yourself.
4: Right.
0: You can't do that. It doesn't work.
4: Yeah.
0: You can't be objective about a subjective state. So go get evaluated. Let them decide.
1: Can
0: work
1: even
0: with that person and make sure it's somebody you trust and feel good about and communicate with and go check it out.
1: If you were a psychiatrist.
4: I have a psychiatrist for, 10 years now, and it's the same
0: maybe you want another opinion because you're having trouble believing or trusting this person. What's that, Mark?
1: Can even a psychiatrist diagnose him or herself?
0: You shouldn't. I mean, you can suspect what's going on. You can go and say, hey, I'm having these symptoms. I'm worried. I've got this going on. But you would never treat yourself. It's
1: right.
0: the worst thing you can possibly do. It never works out. Priscilla, 15.
5: Hi.
0: What's going on?
5: Hi, I have phobias and anxiety disorder. And
0: nice. So does Mark.
1: Hey, me too.
5: Oh, really?
1: Yeah.
5: And, I get
0: he washes his hands all the time. He doesn't like to fly anywhere.
5: Yeah, exactly.
1: I freak out on airplanes because I just think of how dirty the airplane bathrooms are.
5: I won't even
0: hold your urine
5: airplane.
0: The whole way across the states.
1: No, but honestly, when I use the restroom in an airplane, I make sure I'm very conscious of which hand I'm like touching handles with.
0: I wish you could see the disgust on his face. Yeah. Like,
1: whoa. I travel with the hand sanitizer stuff, and I'm always, like I said, very careful to not use the hand that I touch the door with or anything.
0: Nice.
5: It's not really a germ phobia. Like, I'm afraid of bridges, movie theaters, subways, trains.
0: Oh, boy. So you're that's really,
1: very transportation-based.
0: Well, it sounds...
5: being far away from home, even.
0: It sounds like agoraphobia, sort of. Fear of open spaces.
5: So I'm in therapy right now.
0: Good.
5: And I've only gone, like, 3 times.
0: Okay.
5: I don't really see it going anywhere.
0: Takes a long time. Do not expect to see any improvement. It will happen, like, snail's pace. It's what it takes. You're changing your brain's function.
1: Let's say it
0: takes a long time.
1: If I were going to go in and have someone talk to me about germs in the outside world, like how? What would baby steps?
0: I'll tell you after the break.
1: Okay, cool.
6: If you need help, call Loveline 1-800-LOVE-191.

0: Well, that about does it for Love Line. Thank you, Mark Hoppus, for coming in here.
1: Thank you for having me.
0: I hope you will come back soon. It's been altogether too long. You held the record for most frequent visitor at Love Line.
1: I shall return.
0: And you just sort of trashed the whole thing.
2: We just played Bakersfield. Yeah, we just played Bakersfield.
0: What was the other? It was a really big. How's that go?
3: I have a really big dick.
0: That's
1: nice.
0: That's what I'm saying. We started with that. We'll finish with that. So, again, the CD is coming out November 1st. He's also got the new project with Travis, Plus 44, and when you guys put the CD out from that or finish the CD, at least come on in here. We'll talk about that.
3: Definitely.
0: But I hope you'll come in before that, too. So,
1: surely.
0: Thank you very much.
1: Thanks for having me.
0: Love Line. I'm Dr. Drew, and we will take a little extendo break. And on behalf of Adam Carolla, I will tell you, mahalo.
3: I have a really big dick.
4: This has been Love Line. The opinions expressed on this show are not necessarily those of the staff, management, sponsors, or this station. The producer for Love Line is Ann Ingold. Love Line is a presentation of Westwood One Entertainment.
5: 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Loveline, coast to coast.
0: Hey, it is Loveline. I'm Dr. Drew. The phone number here on Loveline is 1-800-LOVE-191. I am the board-certified internist and addiction medicine specialist. Doesn't roll off my tongue quite so nicely. Adam Carolla will be here in just a second. You know him as the creator of the Crank Anchors, host of Man Show. What he used to call himself? Philosopher Warrior? We haven't heard that in a few years. Oh, years. I'm scary to think it's been that many years. Be that as it may, he'll be here in just a second. So I'm going to knock off a few calls here in the glorious silence without Mr. Carolla in just a second here. He'll be back. Michelle is 50. Michelle?
6: Yes.
0: Hey, what's going on there?
6: I was talking to my friends, and we were arguing about whether prostate cancer is related to gays.
0: How would that work exactly?
6: I don't know. We were thinking the prostate had something to do with they check your prostate up your...
0: Right, that's how, as a doctor, we put our finger up there to see if there's a tumor, right?
6: Right.
0: But what in the world would being gay have to do with prostate cancer?
6: Well, they're always sticking something up there. Well, I don't know. Yeah. We were thinking that might irritate it.
0: Do you have any other strange thoughts? Any other ideas you'd like to share with us tonight?
6: Well, there was one night I was listening to you guys, and you were saying that using water for like a water shower massager for getting off or having an orgasm.
0: Right.
6: I was wondering, would that hurt the woman? Because like when you go to water jets in a hot tub, you're not supposed to leave it in one place for very long.
0: All right. Not such a bizarre question. Let me answer your questions in order. First of all, prostate cancer has nothing to do with sexual orientation, okay? Prostate cancer is a cancer like any other cancer. It's not associated with prostate infections, prostatitis, inflammation of the prostate, use of your prostate, over-sexualized, under-sexualized. It's a cancer, and it's caused by carcinogens and genes. In terms of using the water spigot to masturbate, not such a bizarre thing, not as bizarre as your idea of men getting prostate cancer because of their sexual orientation and being in proximity of penises. Women do that and it works. Now, the reason it's advised not to put yourself near a jet like in a jacuzzi is you can push kind of hard and cause a urinary tract infection. So that's why. Good times. That's why they sort of advise against that. Amber, 21, what's going on?
7: Hi, Drew. How are you doing?
0: Hi, Amber. Long time since I've seen you. What's going on?
7: Not much. Well, all right, here's the deal. I crave sugar. I love sugar. I love it.
0: I do too.
7: And I was wondering if there's any kind of vitamin or supplement or anything.
0: No.
7: No?
0: No. Here's the deal, though. You're not addicted to alcohol or opiates or anything like that, are you?
7: No. Thankfully, I don't have that addictive gene in me. But.
0: Hallelujah. Although you got it when it comes to sugar. When people stop using alcohol, they will often crave high carbohydrate and high fat foods. They're like bacon and things like that.
7: Yeah.
0: Like a night after a binge, people want to eat bacon and that sort
7: of thing. Yeah, I personally don't like alcohol. It just tastes disgusting.
0: All right. Well, just for everybody else, not just for you, Amber. And then when people stop using opiates like heroin, like Vicodin, like Norco, they crave sugar. My patients, when I go to see them, like a heroin addict, I'm detoxing, their bedside looks like they've taken like a pillowcase after a wild night of trick-or-treating and just emptied it. They have candy all over the bedside always because they crave sugar.
7: Diabetes also runs in my family.
0: That doesn't necessarily have anything to do with this. I'll tell you what you can do, though. If you start eating a lot of sugar, you'll raise your insulin levels and sort of create a cycle where the insulin goes up, drops your blood sugar, you get more craving for sugar. Some of it's just your genes. You sort of are gratified by sugar in some way. But some of it's the fact that you're eating a lot of sugar. So if you moderate the sugar, take more complex carbohydrates, balance with protein, don't eat the concentrated sweets, some of that craving will settle down. I know it's hard not to. And once you get sort of into that cycle, you just keep going. But I know you love it, but try just to do it on special, very special occasions. Tim, 24.
8: Hey.
0: Hey, what's up?
8: Well, I was in a discussion yesterday with a buddy or a friend or whatever, and we were discussing whether or not you can OD on pot. And
0: well, what do you mean by OD?
8: I mean like, you know, overdosing or dying or whatever.
0: You can't die from... I've never heard of anybody dying from taking too much pot.
8: Me either, but, you know...
0: But you can have a seizure.
8: Okay.
0: I guess you could secondarily could have a seizure and fall and have a complication that way.
8: But that would be more like long-term effect, wouldn't it?
0: No, you can have a seizure from a huge ingestion, but I don't know of any. You can't stop. You don't stop breathing. You don't that kind of thing.
8: Right.
0: No.
8: Because I heard like, well, I know with alcohol you can get alcohol poisoning and liver damage, and
0: you can die. You can overdose and die of alcohol ingestion.
8: Right.
0: You can stop breathing.
8: Right. But I've never heard of anybody overdosing on pot.
0: No, I've never heard of it either. This is Betty, who's 13. Lots of medical questions here. Do you guys do this on purpose so I could be fun, have fun here without Adam? He'll be here in just a second. I know those of you that just love Mr. Kroll and write his name on your shoes and stuff. I'm missing him, but okay. All right, Betty, go right ahead.
7: Okay.
0: All right. Go ahead.
7: Okay.
0: This is where you talk.
7: Well, I have this thing about if I look at needles or I get shots or I look at blood, I tend to faint.
0: You look at the what?
7: Needles.
0: You look at the needles, you faint.
7: Yeah, or I get the shot and then I faint.
0: Mm-hmm.
7: It's like, I'll go get my hepatitis shot.
0: Why do you get, you mean the last hepatitis B vaccine or something?
7: Or
0: do you have hepatitis and you're getting treatment for it?
7: No, you know, shots you have to get
0: the vaccine.
7: Yeah.
0: All right.
7: And once I get it, mm-hmm. I mean I don't mind the needle,
0: mm-hmm.
7: but like after about a few seconds, if I stand up or
0: you pass out,
7: sit up, I tend to faint.
0: Mm-hmm. That's called a vasovagal reaction, and some people are just real sensitive that way. They swoon, and various things can trigger it. Needles are one of those things. Having sort of your body intruded upon by a needle triggers all sorts of hormonal and neurologic reactions, and it slows your heart down. And nothing really you can do except wait it out. You got to lie down for 10 or 15 minutes after you have a shot, no matter what. And just expect that to happen. That is just you. Justin, 15.
9: Hi.
0: Hi.
9: Drew, you deserve more money for this.
0: Really? Putting up with Adam, right?
9: Huh?
0: Just for putting up with Adam.
9: Yeah.
0: Yeah, God bless you.
9: I love Adam, too.
0: Yeah, easy. Oh, no. Tell me more about how I should be paid more than Adam should.
9: You should be paid a lot more. Like,
0: God bless you.
9: Like triple.
0: Oh yes.
9: Double.
0: Okay. I'm gonna put you on hold.
9: All right.
0: And then when Adam comes back, we're gonna talk some more. But yeah, go ahead and ask your question now.
9: All right. I love you, Drew.
0: Oh, Justin.
9: You're the best.
0: Okay. Get this guy's home phone number. Calling him every night. So what's the deal?
9: All right. My girlfriend. We're really close, and we've been on it for like maybe a year and about maybe a few days. And whenever, like, she comes over and hangs out, she's always cool. She's, like, the best. But then when, like, whenever we're at school or she's around her friends, she's always mean to me. She'll, like, make fun of me.
0: Drew! Hang on, Justin. Hold on. We've been... Justin and I were having a little moment here, Adam. Relax. But tell
2: hey,
0: me again,
2: buddy.
0: Justin. Wait. Sorry. Tell me again, Justin.
9: Drew deserves to be paid more than you, Adam.
0: Oh, yeah.
2: Are you high?
0: How much more, Justin? How much?
2: How Triple. High are you?
0: How much? No.
9: Triple.
0: Oh, Adam, look what you walked in on. What else? Keep going, Justin. Go ahead.
9: Yeah, you both deserve to be paid.
0: No. Hey, whoa, yeah. Justin, wait a minute. I thought we were having a little moment here, you and I.
9: Oh, yeah, I love Drew.
0: Okay, got yeah. Here we
9: yeah.
0: go.
9: Yeah.
2: Let me tell you Drew's retarded logic with the payment. He's like, I'm a doctor. I have 20 years of college under my belt. I deserve to be paid. And what do I always say, Drew? Who makes more money?
0: Seinfeld or the guy in the ER?
10: Who makes more money? That's right. Letterman or the guy who works down the hall from you, the yeah. Indian guy with right. the stethoscope and the tongue depressors. All right? All right. Drew, why are all Indians, why are they all doctors?
0: Because in India, unlike in the United States, that is considered one of the loftiest professions. It's the most respected professions. And so all the kids grow up wanting to do that. Then they come here because they'll be a better life, and then they're treated like crap when they get here. Yeah, it's good times.
10: All right.
0: So Justin has a girlfriend who's mean to him when he goes to school. She's great when he hangs out, right?
9: Yeah.
0: But at school, she's a pain.
9: Yeah.
0: Give me an example of what she does to you.
9: All right. Well, she'll come out of her classes and she'll be really like ticked off at her teachers or something like that. She's like a really smart girl, so she's in like AP this and honors that, just like you were probably, Drew.
0: Yeah.
9: And she'll be really angry at the teacher. She'll yell at me. Her parents are divorced. They'll be mean to her. She'll yell at me when she gets to school.
0: And but she doesn't do that when she's hanging out at your house.
9: No, not at all. And I just don't understand it.
10: Do you have sex?
9: No.
10: All right, you're done. You're done.
0: She's 15.
10: How long have you been
0: 15,
10: with her?
0: He's 15.
9: I've been with her for a year now.
0: 15.
9: Yeah.
10: Have you told her about this? Have you asked her to be a little nicer?
9: I've talked to her numerous times, like countless.
0: You know, she may just be one of these people that when she has awful feelings, has to sort of put them out of herself into someone else. She has to externalize them. She either has to act them out, she either has to sort of act her anger and rage out, or she actually projects her feelings into you.
9: Yeah.
0: You're having the feelings that she's actually having. She sees them in you.
9: And
0: she gets angry at you for having those feelings.
9: Yeah. And I've never been mean to her before. Like
0: I know, but these are personality characteristics. And she may be depressed, and that may be all the irritability. You said her parents are getting divorced. I think, you know, 15 to have some personality quirks, not uncommon, and just kind of be supportive and put limits on things. To go so, you know, you'll take a certain amount of this, but at a certain point, go, hey, you know, I don't deserve that abuse. You seem angry. It's not appropriate. Cut it out. If she can't cut it out, get out of her presence. All right, Adam,
10: hey,
0: now
10: Drew,
0: you can go ahead.
10: Drew,
0: go.
10: Let me say this. First off, let me apologize to my legions of fans for being late.
0: Yeah.
10: I turned the wrong way when I got off the freeway and got a little spun about.
0: You were driving yourself or you had a cab?
10: I was driving myself, yes.
0: Whoa. And you,
10: yes.
0: You go the wrong way in Vegas and you could have driven 40 miles without even noticing it, right?
10: Yeah, the terrain goes by pretty quick, and there's not a lot of landmarks, believe it or not, once you get outside of the strip. It all sort of looks the same. But let me ask you this, Drew.
0: Yeah.
10: I'm staying at the hotel, and you know when you turn on the TV at the hotel, it always turns on to the emergency channel?
0: Right.
10: Tells you what to do if there's a fire, a flood, whatever, at the hotel. Why is it in Japanese? I mean, initially. Why isn't it in the goddamn English? The Queen's goddamn English. You know what I'm saying? Like,
0: yeah.
10: Because here's what ends up happening. Oftentimes, you'll flick the TV on as you're passing it and heading to the bathroom kind of thing. You think it's going to be on CNN or something like that. It's always on the fire escape thing, and it's always in a language other than your own.
0: Yeah.
10: In Japan, is it always in English?
0: Yes,
10: I don't think so. I don't think so, Drew. I'm saying here we're in Vegas. Shouldn't it be English? I mean, can't the Japanese find their own language?
0: Maybe.
10: Why do I have to change the channel?
0: Yeah, that's weird. Maybe the convention is different, you know, in terms of how people escape from buildings in Asian countries. No.
10: Yeah.
0: I mean, fireplace. I don't know. Fire
10: yeah.
0: a different place.
10: No. Or? Yeah. Yeah. No. It's true. In Asian cultures, they don't stop, drop, and roll. They actually climb up onto the ceiling.
0: See what I'm saying?
10: And go across it like Spider-Man.
0: Right.
10: What do you mean, how they get out of the buildings in Asian cultures? I'm just saying, put it in English.
0: Yeah.
10: That's all.
0: Right.
10: Let the Japanese find the Japanese.
0: Yeah, I'm with you.
10: That's all I'm saying. Thank you.
0: Good times.
10: Mm-hmm.
0: What else
10: what do we got?
0: How you doing in Vegas?
10: Oh.
0: How'd the calls go today?
10: It's good. Calls went good. Everything's good.
0: Anybody interesting?
10: Doing calls tonight Crank Yankers.
0: Yeah.
10: Dave Cross did calls and I did calls.
0: Oh.
10: Dave Cross, Mr. Show, done a lot of movies.
0: Yeah. Oh yeah,
10: bald guy.
0: Yeah,
10: right, yeah, funny guy.
0: We were talking earlier. No one's on line six. Is that correct? Yes. Here is Zach, 717.
11: Hey guys, it's cool to talk to you. My problem is I can't go to the bathroom in a public restroom.
10: Mm-hmm.
0: Pee shy.
11: I'll stand up at the urinal. I'll just get gun shy. Like, people will be next to me, you know, and I'll have to stop and just wait till I get home or something.
0: great.
10: Yeah, this was like one out of every 10 guys.
0: But what do you do if you really have to go? You're at a football game, you've been sucking down Coke or something.
11: Why am I at a football game?
0: What?
11: Why am I at a football game?
0: Because I imagine that would be the most... Because I think out here, I'll tell you why. Out here, that's the most challenging place to pee. Because in Southern California, you pee in troughs.
11: Oh, really?
0: Yeah, just big, long troughs with sort of water trickling down the back. Right, Adam?
10: Yeah. Zach, that doesn't answer your question as to why you're at the football game, though, does it?
11: Not really.
0: Or they said, why a football game? Not why.
10: No, he wanted to know why he was at the ball game.
0: I see. Okay.
10: You're a big fan, that's why.
11: Football game?
10: Well... If he would have said at the baseball game, you would have been curious why he didn't pick the football game, though, right?
0: You're at the zoo. You're at a public restroom, okay, with lots of people peeing.
11: Yeah.
0: All right.
10: World's dumbest callers.
11: I just can't go.
0: Yeah. Now, what if you really had to go and there was no chance to get home or anywhere quiet? What would you
11: do? Most of the time I go in a stall and have to close the door by myself.
0: So it's
11: stand up and pee, and all my friends call me a pussy and stuff.
0: So it's the standing out in the open there that troubles you.
11: Yeah, pretty much.
0: Right.
11: If I have to go like semi bad, I can't go at all. But if I have to go like really really bad, like you said, then I can go in a stall.
0: If you were like camping, could you go out in the woods?
11: Yeah, that'd be no problem.
0: All right, so it's the anxiety. So you have to be able to relax the bladder neck in order to pee.
10: Are you worried about people seeing your penis?
0: Ooh, Zach.
11: Yeah, in a way.
0: Something wrong with it? Something wrong with it?
11: Yeah, sort. Yeah, I just I'm not real comfortable with them looking over and checking out my unit or anything.
0: What's the problem with it?
11: I don't know. I just don't feel comfortable having them do it.
10: But there's nothing wrong with your penis?
11: No, it's fine. It's in good shape.
0: Do you work it out every day?
10: Low mileage.
0: Do you check out other guys when you're out in there peeing?
11: Yeah, sneak a peek.
0: And what do you and what are you thinking about?
11: Just trying to pee, basically.
0: No, I mean, when you check out other guys as junk, what do you?
11: No, nothing homosexual or homoerotic.
0: No, I know, I understand that, but are you thinking? Are you comparing yourself? Do you feel less than, more than? What's?
11: Oh, yeah, just compare.
10: All right, listen, this goes away.
0: Yeah,
10: this goes away because as you get. Each year that passes and you get closer and closer to the grave, you just care less. And this is why, when you get in your 80s, you're lying there and some 25-year-old, 300-pound black chick is wiping your ass and you're just reading a Time magazine. You just don't care. Am I right, Drew?
0: Yeah.
10: Like the whole, all this modesty. When is modesty at its peak?
0: Oh,
10: 16,
0: like
10: 15.
0: Yeah, my kids are getting into it too. They also like 10, 12-year-olds have no sort of objectivity about it. It really bothers them. They haven't yet gotten to go into the showers and the gym, or they can't handle that yet.
10: Yeah, modesty is sort of at its peak when you have the least to worry about.
0: Yeah,
10: I mean, you look the best nude, and the body functioning is all in place.
0: No hair in your ass.
10: No hair, no weird, you don't have like weird pock marks on your ass. Your nuts aren't hanging down onto the asphalt. You know what I mean? You don't get that weird little male belly punch pouch thing going down or any of that stuff.
0: And strangely enough, there's no impulse at that age to put your foot up on the bench that runs down the middle of the locker room.
10: Right, nude when you're at the Y and you're in your 70s.
0: That's when you got
10: balls are swinging around.
0: That's when you got
10: like a merchant marine's.
0: What is
10: sack.
0: That? That's when your foot goes up.
10: I don't know, but you just don't you don't care when you're older. And I think that's why I think these guys like Zach will grow out of this.
0: I think you're probably right. This is John, who's 20. John.
12: Yeah.
0: There you go.
12: Drew?
0: Came on. What's up?
12: Hey, how's it going, guys? Hey, I got a little problem. I'm with this girl, and she's my fiance, right? And we've been together about, 3 years. And I'm cheating on her with this girl, and I really like this girl, but, I mean, I'm not sure, like, if I should, like, break up my fiance to be with this girl, or it's just, like, some fling that I'm, enjoying right now, or because I'm young,
0: Do you want to...
10: How long you been with the girl you've been cheating on? Well, how long you been with both of them? How long with the fiance?
12: Well, I've been with the fiance for 3 years, and I've been cheating on her for about 8 months.
0: Maybe you just don't want to get married. Maybe you're just sort of finding a reason to...
12: That's what I'm thinking, that's what it is, but it's like... I mean, I'm in love with my fiance right now. That's why I asked her to marry me, but But then again, you know, I met this girl and we just like totally hit it off. And I'm not sure it's just because it's fling, you know, I mean, because I'm young and, you know, I'm just doing.
10: Now, hold on.
0: What?
10: Fling is not, you know, this is coming on to a year.
0: Yeah.
10: It's not a fling.
0: Right. Women have a fling before they get married commonly. And it's sort of a one time or couple time thing just before. Men, when they have a relationship or an ongoing preoccupation before they get married, it's because they're flipped out and don't really want to get married and are sort of trying to seek refuge in this relationship or have a reason not to get married. You're 20. It's okay not to get married. It's fine.
10: How often do you...
12: Okay, let's say I decide not to get married. I don't think I'm a mean guy, and I don't know exactly how to tell her, you know, like, hey, I'm cheating on you, and I want to, you know...
0: Well, that'll end the marriage right there, so unless... Oh, some of these women will just get mad at the girl, you know, Adam? You know what I'm saying?
10: Yeah. Is she a Latina gal?
12: Well, yeah.
10: What's her nationality?
12: Who, hers?
10: Yeah.
12: She's Mexican. She's, you know, Latina. Yeah.
10: She's going to get mad at the chick, not you. That's the beauty of the Mexicans. They're sharp that way. Jew would never do that.
0: Oh,
10: not in a billion years. They go right for the guy's nuts. Ironically, the guy's too scared to cheat, so it never really presents itself. But the Latina chicks and the black chicks go after the chick, not the guy.
0: But I think the die is cast. However you do it, get out. Just don't get married. Give yourself another 5 or 6 years anyway. Whether you want to continue the relationship with this new girl, it's probably not the healthiest thing either, but it's clearly you're not ready to get married.
10: You're going to wonder how he's pulling this off. I mean, he's been with this girl for 8 months.
0: Do you want to hear about it?
10: And his fiance? No.
0: We could paint... What?
10: I just... You know, when I say you got to wonder, that doesn't mean I need to know.
0: We could paint narrative.
10: That's just a coining a phrase there. I'm not really interested.
0: We know who the girl is that's with the guy who's not available because he's got a fiance. And if that relationship goes on, she's going to sabotage that one when he leaves his fiance. So it's great. Yeah. Great situation.
10: All right. Drew, you're fired up tonight. Well, you take a nap?
0: No, you let me do a little work on my own. That's nice.
10: Oh, yeah, because usually we start the show off with me elbowing and waking you up like your Uncle Joe who's fallen asleep on the porch of the Shady Rest Junction.
0: On the contrary, it's you
10: but
0: going.
10: But now you had to carry the show at the beginning, and you're fired up. Well, it's like you're starting.
0: You going, hey, what'd you do tonight? Drink some coffee? Shut up. And then when I shut up, then you go, hey, you're asleep. See? You're like Uncle Joe again.
10: No.
0: That's the dynamic.
10: No. It's
0: yes.
10: Just we get a chicken there, and Drew comes to life. And I'm just not ready for that. That's he's a passionate man.
0: I have a request of our listeners. I've got to do a Good Morning America piece on Monday morning, and they're doing a thing about robo-tripping, dextromethorphan use, and they're looking for kids, you know, young adult, adolescent age, in the New York City area who have done this, have some experience with it. They're willing to talk about it on camera. So if you would call Loveline tonight. Brian, are you hearing this? We're going to be looking for calls from the New York City area about the use of robo-tripping, you know, Robitussin, dextromethorphan, Corsetin, and people having experience with that. I want to get their name and number and put them on Good Morning America Monday morning if they're interested.
10: Where are you going to be? You going to be in New York?
0: Yeah, I'll be in New York. I'll see you Monday night.
10: All right, buddy. When are you flying out?
0: Sunday.
10: Hey, good times.
0: Good times.
10: All right, let's take ourselves a little break, yes?
0: Yes.
10: We'll be right back for more Loveline after this. Hey, everybody. It's Loveline. I'm Adam. That is Dr. Drew. I'm in Las Vegas tonight. Dr. Drew back home in Los Angeles. And our guest, is the love that the two hosts find between each other. Yes, Drew?
0: Yeah.
10: Mm-hmm.
0: But don't say it, Adam, as though we find it each and every time we're alone. It's always,
10: no.
0: It's always there.
10: It's there, but...
0: In fact, what do you mean?
10: Well, it's some

0: Well, I was just wondering. I was with my ex for 5 years.
1: Yeah.
0: And about 6 months before I broke up with her, she told me she had herpes. She got herpes.
1: During the relationship she got it?
0: Yeah, during the relationship.
1: How'd that happen?
0: Oh, that's what I'm trying to find out, because she said I gave it to her. And we did have unprotected sex basically the whole 5 years. I mean, she was on the pill, but I didn't use a condom. So I was actually wondering, you know, if herpes can actually be dormant for that long and actually pop up, or is it, you know, we did have a breakup, you know, a year, actually 4 years, you know, our last year, she had, we had a breakup, and we were wondering if that it happened there or if it actually could be dormant.
1: No, it probably happened during the breakup. And women can have it for a long time and not know it. So that's a possibility. It's not so much that it's dormant, but it's that you just don't not really aware of what the symptoms are and don't really recognize them. The other thing is oral sex can transmit herpes down there.
0: I noticed, not on myself, but more so on her, that she has a lot of the cold sores, like, you know, on her lip and stuff. And I was just, you know, I don't know if it was that, if it was, you know, if it was me, but I just didn't know if you could have sex with someone for that long unprotected, and all of a sudden, 3-4 years later, hello, you know, here we got herpes.
1: Pretty hard to do that. I think we have to argue that it was that 1 year, that last year after the breakup.
2: We just assume the worst.
1: Yeah, of course.
2: Does David have herpes? I didn't get that part.
1: No, I don't think he does. David, you don't have herpes, do you?
0: Well, I've never been checked out, but I don't have any signs of it.
1: Yeah, it's sometimes guys can carry it and not know it, too, but probably he doesn't have it, I bet. I used to carry
2: herpes in the glove box of my Camaro.
1: Good times.
2: Just in case I broke down.
1: Yeah.
2: Hey, can you, is there any kind of like herpes DNA matching? I mean, would
1: That's
2: herpes on
1: idea.
2: You
1: yeah.
2: be...
1: No.
2: Is it?
1: There are different types of herpes virus. Yeah, for sure. But people don't do that right now to try to detect where it was coming from. I've not seen that. That's a great idea. I've not seen that. That's probably terribly expensive. Aaron, 20.
3: Hi.
1: Hey.
3: Hey, guys.
1: We're good.
3: Hey. This is kind of a strange thing, but last month, me and my guy were 69ing. We've been dating for a while. And so it wasn't a big deal to us, but it kind of concerns me. Like, when I came, I peed on him.
1: One time?
2: Yeah.
1: Or regularly?
3: Yeah.
1: One time.
3: Yeah.
2: Was he underneath you?
3: Yeah.
1: Underneath, yeah. like...
2: In the 69.
1: Yeah, but underneath, you, like, she was standing over him?
2: He was the 6. No, they're 69ing.
1: No, I get it. All right.
2: You think standing 69?
1: No, I don't know. I don't know.
3: No, we were on the bed.
1: Side by side. You sure you didn't just have a ejaculation?
3: Yes. Yes, I'm positive.
1: You're positive you peed?
3: Yeah.
1: All right.
2: And Drew, what percentage of 69ing is the guy on the bottom? I suspect at least 69% of the time. More than half.
1: Yeah.
2: Do you know what I'm saying?
1: Yeah, yeah. Well, there's also side by side.
2: Oh, there's the toppled 69.
1: Yeah, yeah.
2: That's sort of reverse spooning, right?
1: Yeah, which is a pretty high percentage of what goes on, I suspect.
2: Really?
1: Yeah, sorry, Adam.
2: Little window into Drew's sex life there. That's not my move, that one.
1: I understand it's a window into your sex life. And I'm getting quite an image here.
2: Well, let me tell you something. 69 is out the window, speaking of the window, after you get into a long-term relationship.
1: Right.
2: You don't dust off that 69 very often.
1: Yeah, yeah.
2: I mean, maybe anniversaries or religious holidays, but it's not a weekly maneuver, that 69.
1: That's good times.
2: You know what I'm saying?
1: I feel you.
2: So did you douse him pretty good?
3: No, it wasn't too bad. He didn't get any in his mouth or anything, so it was all right. And he
2: what was
3: cool
2: his,
3: with it. We
2: what
3: laughed.
2: Was his
3: re-
2: and went oh, he was good.
3: Shower.
1: Were you orgasming when it happened?
3: Yeah.
1: Yeah, that's female orgasmic incontinence. And, you know, I really think guys, when you produce something, guys are pleased. Proud.
2: Yeah.
1: Look what I did.
2: Yeah.
1: Yeah.
2: Oh, yeah.
3: Yeah, but it scares me. Like, I feel like I'm afraid now, you know, that, like, what if that happens again, you know?
1: It didn't bother him that time. You know what?
3: It bothered me, though.
1: God, this

0: Again, it's different between men and women. If a guy, one nut could explode and he'd still wouldn't be scared. You know what I mean? He wouldn't be thinking about it. Adam?
1: Right. Although he would only have one nut left, yeah, and he'd probably want to watch out for it.
0: You
1: but
0: know what I'm saying?
1: I know what you're saying. If the girl didn't have a problem with it.
0: Right.
1: But ironically, the girl would have a problem with it, so now we're back at square one.
0: Right.
1: But maybe Aaron is worried about with different guys down the road.
0: Ask her.
1: Maybe Aaron?
2: Yeah.
1: Are you committed to this guy?
2: Yeah, pretty committed.
0: So you're not worried that it's going to happen to someone else later? That's not the issue.
2: No, that's definitely not my concern.
0: This guy's cool with it.
2: Well, he was all right with it. I mean, I don't think he really enjoyed it, but
1: it's a novelty that would wear off pretty quickly. I have to admit. I mean, as a guy,
2: yeah.
1: Drew, wouldn't you, especially if you're like me and you're a smoker and. You know, you like to barge off a square when you're engaged in the 69. The last thing you need is to be hit with that douse of urine.
0: Yeah.
1: You know, especially if you just lit up.
0: Right.
1: Mm-hmm.
0: Yeah, okay.
2: I had another comment for you guys.
0: Yeah?
2: It was about last night's caller, and I think you guys might have missed something. Mm-hmm. And or maybe you just didn't dive into it deep enough. I think her name was Sarah. I don't know. But she was the one who called about the guy who kind of raped her, but she was drunk.
0: Right. And she kept saying that she did. She didn't say no, and it was,
2: Yeah, yeah. And that, I have basically the exact same story. And I know I have a victim issue, and I don't know if it's from that or if it's not, and I don't have any clue, like, what else it could be from. But I think there's something there.
0: What are you asking? Because we got into whether she'd been victimized previously, what her history was growing up, whether she'd been physically abused, why she froze, that sort of stuff.
2: So do you not think that she was victimized then?
0: She was victimized, but we couldn't come up with any victim history with her, as though this was part of a victim.
1: Well, I think what Aaron is asking is, was she victimized? Quiet down.
2: I'm missing something in my own life.
1: But hold on, Aaron, shut up or I'll pee on you. Quiet. Listen, were you asking if she was victimized this most recent time when she fell asleep or when she was drunk and sort of passed out? Or you mean victimized as a young person?
2: No, I'm talking about when she had sex with this guy.
1: Yeah, see, Drew, that's what she meant.
0: Well, we said she was victimized this time.
1: Of course she was victimized, yes.
0: But we couldn't find any victim posture, any history of victimization.
1: Yeah, Aaron is you're giving Aaron too much credit here, Drew, because the way she couched the question was as if she had some insight to this, but she's really just saying we didn't treat her as a victim this time around.
0: I see.
1: And we did. I mean, we did say, hey, this is rape, but there wasn't anything she could do about it at this stage.
2: No,
1: and we started,
2: I understand that. I wasn't meaning to say that. I was just wondering, in my own life, if I made this situation into a rape when it wasn't.
0: Oh.
2: You know, and making myself into a victim. You know what I mean?
0: Usually, it doesn't happen that way very often. Usually what happens is someone kind of senses you're a good target, a good mark. They start coming on and overpowering you, and you freeze. That is someone who's been victimized in the past. You've been frozen as a child when you were overpowered. Freezing and dissociating is really the escape when there is no escape, and it's something you learn very young. And when you take that victim posture again, it can raise all kinds of feelings of shame and self-doubt, and even post-traumatic stress type reactions can follow, which this girl had. I mean, remember, she said it's been troubling her for a couple weeks afterwards.
2: Mm-hmm.
0: So it really depends. You know, it depends on the person and what their history has been.
1: All right, let's help the kids and free Aaron back up for peeing on her boyfriend.
0: Good times. Here is Katie, 24.
3: Hello.
0: Hi, Katie.
3: Okay, so Dr. Drew?
0: Yeah.
3: Okay, I plan on going to medical school.
0: Yeah.
3: And I had my first experience with a cadaver the other day.
0: Yeah.
3: And I'm just wondering, like, if it's normal kind of, like, to freak out a little bit at first. Like, I couldn't, like, just jump right in there and...
0: I think everybody freaks out. I was just telling somebody today, you know, when you go into anatomy lab at medical school, it's like 60 bodies. Just
3: right.
0: Just laid out all there. And
1: wow.
0: At first, when we did our dissections, we started on the back. And so it's really like, it's like not really a person. It's just a back. But you kind of work your way around front, and then it gets a little freakier.
1: All right. And 60 bodies. You really got to pace yourself. You don't want to bust your nut, like, on the 28th and not be able to, you know, get to the later 40s and 50s, right?
0: Yeah, I wouldn't want you. I wouldn't want to see you disappoint the other 12.
1: Well, are they usually broken up like evenly between males and females in the corpse department?
0: Nice. They're mostly females in our room, and
1: nice.
0: four medical students per cadaver. Sweet. And that's your cadaver all year long.
1: Oh, but,
0: oh yeah. Oh, good time.
1: And can you take it home?
0: Parts.
1: Is it like Weekend at Bernie's?
0: Parts. And
1: no.
0: And
1: parts.
0: And what gets a little freaky, though, is, strangely enough, what flips a lot of people out, what actually troubled me, was when they leave a cloth over their hands and over
3: exactly.
0: their face.
3: Their head.
0: And when you see their hands, it gets a little, that looks so human. You're like, oh my God. And then the face, it's a little freaky.
3: Mm-hmm.
0: And
1: by
0: that point, you've been working on the body for like 3 months. So
1: I have 1,000 questions now.
0: Right, yeah.
1: Okay, so you and your team of three people.
0: Yeah, four people, yeah.
1: You and your team of three people.
0: Mm-hmm.
1: That's why we get nowhere on this show. You guys get your own body,
0: yeah.
1: right?
0: Yeah.
1: Your own cadaver.
0: Yeah.
1: Now, if you're like me, you try to intentionally hook up with three Asians so you don't have to do so much work.
0: You're assigned.
1: You just sort of cheat off of their stuff. But I don't know if that was your plan or not.
0: You're assigned, yeah.
1: So you hook up with these three people. For 3 months, this is your cadaver.
0: 12 months. Well, for like...
1: For a whole year.
0: Whole year, yeah.
1: Whole year.
0: And like 10 months, I guess it was.
1: And it goes back into the refrigerator when you're done?
0: The room is refrigerated. You just put
1: room's very cold.
0: You just throw a big plastic cloth over them, and then you go back down and study all the time.
1: So I mean, it becomes like I didn't make it to med school, but I was a ceramics major.
0: Yeah.
1: And like when you'd be done with your project for the day, but you weren't done with it completely, you'd put the plastic over the clay so you could, you know, it'd be moist for when you got to it next day.
0: Precisely. Kitty's puking now. Kitty's vomiting. Okay.
1: So these bodies don't break down and don't start decomposing just because of the refrigerated room?
0: No, they're pickled.
3: They're good.
1: They are.
0: Yeah, yeah.
1: They have like formaldehyde in them?
0: Yep.
1: Okay. And all the bodies, all the cadavers come out, and there's like 60 of them, and everyone is working on them, and you're all starting in the same place and working sort of small to big on the gore and grizzle sort of chart.
0: You just start in the back and work up to the shoulder and the chest and down the arm then to the hand. It's just, you work your way along.
1: So the cadaver's facing down
0: initially,
1: when you get
0: it? Initially, yeah. That was our SC. You know, I don't know if everybody's the same way.
1: And you start working on the back.
0: That's where I started, yes.
1: And what does that mean?
0: The shoulder and the, you know, the scapular area, scapular muscles.
1: And you're looking at what? You're examining it?
0: You look at each muscle, where it starts, where it goes, what its function is, what nerve supply, where the nerves come from, and the arterial supply and the veins. You have to be able to identify every millimeter of the body.
1: And then?
0: If somebody cut a window into your shoulder and said, mm-hmm. what's here? I would have to be able to know what was there, what was nearby, what the nerves were doing, what the muscles are doing. You know, if I cut something, what would I have just cut and where was it going?
1: You would, but not me, because I'd hook up with the Asians.
0: That's right.
1: They would have to know, and then I'd just look at their paper.
0: I'm talking about you.
1: But then eventually the body flips over as the months wear on, right?
0: Yeah.
1: Now do you piece the body back together, or is it, it just look like a skunk that's been run over at a certain point?
0: By the end, because you're shredding, you know, you're dissecting millimeter by millimeter, you're sort of shredding it as you go, and by the end it's just a lump, just a pile.
1: And that's when you start getting into the organs, the heart, the brain, getting into the brain?
0: Brain is studied separately. Actually.
1: Mm-hmm. Yeah. Mm-hmm. Is the head removed to study the brain?
0: They have separate brains, brain sections and things.
1: And who are these people?
0: Kate, we're trying to help Katie, and she's having a panic attack.
1: I'm interested in this. Now,
0: I know.
1: These are,
0: we've been together how many years, and you've never, ever brought this up?
1: You never brought it up, buddy.
0: Nothing about this. Go ahead. All right. Keep going.
1: And these are just people who couldn't pay their hospital bill? Who are these people?
0: They donate their bodies to the medical school.
1: Wow.
0: In fact, we did a skit. But when the new first years came in, we were second year medical students. We said, we got up there and we said, you know, shortage of bodies this year, guys. you know, if any aunts, uncles kind of old and looking a little, you know, we get their names and sign them up. And we did this whole thing where we came after their family members and, you know, we had people's printed, you know, we had sort of shills in the audience asking goofy questions about, you know, can you do it if your mom's, you know, this age and has this disease?
1: Oh, I bet that was hilarious.
0: Very funny. Very funny.
1: Hey, Drew?
0: Yeah.
1: So this is, I mean, and tell me if you feel this way. Like, I'm an atheist. I don't care if someone, you know, when I die, puts an M80 up my ass,
0: yeah,
1: and packs me into a styrofoam cooler and sends me off of Venice Beach.
0: Yeah.
1: But I would feel weird about, like, being nude and having people, you know, cutting into me.
0: Would
1: not be something you would sign up for, would it?
0: Yeah, there is something a little bit sacred or sort of, I don't know what it is about your body and having it sort of treated respectfully and carefully. And we did try to do that with the bodies. We really do. You realize these are somebody's family members, you know, you're carving on.
1: Do you name them?
0: Yeah, a lot of people did.
1: Did you have a name for yours?
0: Fred.
1: Really?
0: Yeah.
1: Nice.
0: Good times.
1: All right, let's take a break, Drew.
0: Let's do it. You want to keep talking?
1: Did we help Katie?
0: Katie, you all right?
3: I don't know. I don't know if this is normal. Some people just went right in and went
0: no,
3: for it.
0: You're going to be fine. You just realize that it's going to take some time. A lot of people have anxiety about this and freak out. They, in fact, did a little coaching to some of the people.
3: Mm-hmm.
0: And again, they take you through it in a way that you acclimatize to it. All right?
3: Right.
0: You'll
3: okay.
0: You'll be fine.
3: All right, thanks.
0: Okay.
1: All right.
0: Good time.
1: We'll take a break. We'll be right back. Hey, everybody. It's Loveline. I'm Adam. That is Dr. Drew. I'm in Las Vegas tonight. Dr. Drew back in Los Angeles. And phone number 1-800-LOVE-191. Drew?
0: Yeah, and I'm contending with your headphone jack here. It's beautiful.
1: Why are you using my jack?
0: You mean,
1: oh, you're in the command seat.
0: Of course. The man
1: taking,
0: seat.
1: Taking Captain Kirk's place at the bridge.
0: What can I say here? This is now Anna. 16.
4: Hey, what's up?
0: Hi, what's going on?
4: Okay. I've done DXM before.
0: Yeah.
4: And I was just wondering the side effects. Like,
0: well, as I said, I'm doing a piece for Good Morning America on Monday. Did you hear me talking about this, Adam?
4: Yeah, that's why.
0: Yeah.
1: Yeah, I did. Yeah.
4: Oh, okay.
0: And here, I've got some stuff sitting in front of me. Tachycardia, hypertension, lethargy, ataxia, slurred speech, confusion, hallucinations, abnormal movements, seizures, aspirations, a lot of weird stuff.
4: Really?
0: Typically hallucinations, vivid dreams, that sort
4: of
0: thing.
4: I've never had hallucinations when I was on it, but lots of weird stuff happened.
0: Separation, out-of-body experiences.
4: Yeah, stuff like that.
1: Are people buying this, or are they ripping it off?
0: No, you just buy a big bottle of Dimetap or whatever's got dextromethorphan in it.
1: Yeah, but the stuff isn't that cheap. I mean, it's like $9 for, you know, 3 or 4 ounces of it. I mean, if you're going to get into it, it seems like you got to start ripping it off at some point.
0: People don't really get addicted to it. That's why I'm kind of looking up right now. I've never seen dependency. It's kind of like LSD. They use it very occasionally.
1: So is this? I'm looking. I'm always looking for a good stock.
0: Yeah.
1: You know what I mean? I mean, is this product moving now?
0: Should I
1: invest in this?
0: My wife tried to buy 3 bottles tonight. Can we buy cold stuff for the kids? They wouldn't let her take it.
1: Oh, really?
0: Yeah, you can only buy one at a time.
1: There's no discount for menopausal blonde chicks. I mean, no, they can't look the other way.
0: That's what she said. She's for Christ's sake. But listen, what happened with you, Anna?
4: Oh, lots of stuff. I was like, I did it once, and then I didn't do it for like a couple days. And then I did it again, and I was on it for like maybe a week or so. Just like every day, just every few hours.
1: Well, how much do you take every few hours?
4: Oh, like a bottle. Like just drink a bottle or two.
0: How big a bottle? Is big bottles or a small one?
4: Like, I don't know. Like the smaller one, not like the really big one.
0: You did it every 2 hours for how long?
4: Maybe a week or so.
0: Wow.
4: That was a few months ago, though.
0: And what happened?
4: I don't really know how to explain it to you. It's
0: did you get
4: crazy.
0: Psychotic? Did you start thinking strange things?
4: Yeah, it's kind of like you're not really high. I mean, you don't know you're high, but, like, when you think about it later, it's like, oh, my gosh, I was, like, really, really high, you know?
1: But did you drink 60 bottles of this stuff in the course of a week?
4: Something like that. I took
0: wow.
4: a lot of it.
0: Wow.
1: Did you buy it all?
4: No.
1: You stole it?
4: Yeah.
1: This is what I'm talking about, Drew.
0: Yeah. What kind of thoughts were you having? What was happening that made you think you were high?
4: I don't know.
1: She didn't think she was high.
0: No, but I mean, she looked back and realized she was altered anyway.
4: Well, you kind of like, you lose your memory, so it's kind of like, you feel like a little kid. Hmm. So like, you don't remember anything. Like, if you look at a tree, it's like you've never seen it before. And you have to stare at it for like a long time, and it's really kind of scary, but...
0: Do things seem novel to you, like new?
4: Yeah, exactly. It's like if you eat something, it's like you've never had it before.
0: Right, right. So this, like, this is what the part of the brain called the amygdala that monitors for novelty. Problem with overstimulating that part of the brain is that then when you come off stuff, you can damage that part of the brain and things seem flat. Nothing's satisfying. Nothing's interesting.
4: Yeah, you get, like, after you're not high anymore, like, you go into, like, this state of mind where everything's, like, really good and really happy. And then after a few hours of that, everything's just, like, you feel like you want to die. It really, really sucks.
0: And so you start trying to chase that high again?
4: Yeah, and then you take it again just so.
0: And you're okay?
4: Just to get rid of it, you know, just to get rid of the bad.
0: Are you okay, or are you just sort of avoiding the bad, bad lows?
4: You just avoid the bad lows.
0: And then when you finally stop it, were you real depressed?
4: Oh, yeah.
0: Yeah.
4: Yeah.
0: And I know we're sort of examining you like you're one of the cadavers, but... You got to do something about this. I mean, this speaks volumes about sort of what's going on with you psychologically. God knows what kind of injury you might have caused yourself through all this. We got to look into this. At the very least, you're trying to manage some overwhelming feelings that should be managed in a much more safer and comprehensive way. Adam.
1: I had a problem with Asper gum when I was about 9.
0: Really? What happened?
1: Yeah. Well, you know, my mom was a health food nut.
0: I thought it was Asper cream you were getting into.
1: No, it's that gum. Tastes like orange gum.
0: Yeah.
1: Yeah, and my mom is a health food nut.
0: Right.
1: So there's nothing but like 45 grain bread and unblanched, unsalted peanut butter.
0: Right.
1: And everything in the house tasted like fried hell.
0: Yep.
1: And the only decent thing in the goddamn house was that Asper gum. I used to chew on that, you know, try to make the pain go away. Ugh. Try to forget. Mm-hmm.
0: Horrible. Horrible.
1: Yeah. Yeah.
0: It's fertile soil for becoming a comedian, though. All right, let's go to break, huh? Good times.
1: Yeah. Not that fertile.
0: Yeah.
1: All right. Oh, that's it? We're going to break again?
0: Yeah.
1: Christ. Where's the time go? All right. We'll be right back after this.

0: The Imps Love Line. I'm Adam. That is Dr. Drew. Turn that music down, Ken. We're not doing a radio show here. Phone number 1-800-LOVE-191. Dr. Drew in Los Angeles. Me, I'm in Las Vegas tonight. Yeah. Drew?
1: Nice. I'm here in Los Angeles.
0: There you go, buddy. Yeah. That's why you get the big bucks for parroting back what I just said.
1: That's right.
0: Where are you, Drew?
1: I'm in Los Angeles.
0: That's
1: trying to read
0: right.
1: your mind on what you're handing off to me. So,
0: and where are you going to be on Monday?
1: I'm going to be in New York City, and I'm doing Good Morning America, and I'm looking for kids, you know, young adults, adolescents in that area that have experience using dextromethorphan, robo-tripping, or Coricidin, and would be willing maybe to come on Good Morning America and talk about their experience. If you fit that profile, give us a call here at Loveline at 1-800-LOVE-191 and give us your phone number, whatnot, and I will hand it over to ABC News, and I'll see you on Monday.
0: When does adolescence begin, Drew?
1: About 11? 13, 12.
0: 13?
1: There's sort of a pre-adolescent period now, too. That's what my kids are in. It's lovely.
0: But then you're an adolescent through your teen. You're not an adolescent at 19, though.
1: Yeah, you're sort of young adult then.
0: So adolescent is like 12 to
1: 18. 12 to 18.
0: 18?
1: Yeah.
0: All right.
1: All right, good times. So, any more questions about the cadavers?
0: No, I still find it interesting. I mean, one of the questions I'd have is shouldn't you get a male and female cadaver since there are some different parts?
1: Yes, and as I recall, we sort of shared around when we got to that part of the body. We teamed up. Yeah.
0: Mm-hmm. And you didn't have any problem with the sawing into people?
1: No. Well, I was a little flipped out, like I said, when it started, and then we got to the hands and the face. But you get over pretty quick. I mean, you're trying to survive.
0: How old was your cadaver?
1: He wasn't that old. He must have been about 65, 70 in that range.
0: Well, most of them are old, but
1: most of them
0: are there
1: old
0: any?
1: Ladies. There were a lot of very old ladies.
0: Oh, really?
1: Yeah.
0: Bad times.
1: Yeah.
0: And I guess I'd have to have a couple of beers. I think I could still do it. And then what about younger people? Like, do they allow 25-year-old cadavers?
1: I imagine they do, but didn't have any of those.
0: None of those.
1: Yeah.
0: And then when you're done, that cadaver's done.
1: Oh, it's just a mess. Yeah.
0: And they just
1: nothing left.
0: It just looks like the fly at the end, right?
1: Yeah.
0: Jeff Goldblum got transported back
1: it looks
0: or something,
1: like,
0: just a blob of mucus.
1: Yeah, it looks like pastrami or something. Like
0: and they incinerate it at
1: guess,
0: that point?
1: I imagine, yeah.
0: Mm-hmm. Things to look into.
1: That's good times. I don't know why we're having this discussion. I was telling Ann tonight how much I like that show Scrubs and how it takes me back to that whole time, you know, being in the hospital. Now you're taking me back further, talking about medical school and anatomy labs and things.
0: Mm-hmm.
1: This is awesome.
0: One day when they make a hour-long drama about guys who clean carpet, perhaps I can share some of those feelings.
1: Yeah, you relate.
0: Awesome. Shag. This week on Shag, one of the Latino guys runs out of Polycon, so he has to substitute Soil Bust. Look out, this week on Shag. Oh, the star Adam Carolla breaks one of the retrieval wands. Now he's got to clean the whole colony kitchen without. See what happens on this week's Shag. On a very special Shag. It's Adam's turn to drain the solution tank. Hijinks ensue as he tries to dump it in the sink of the colony kitchen. This week on Shag.
1: Watch as he takes over and commands the stove at the Hamburger Hamlet.
0: Oh, yeah. The only good part about cleaning carpets was firing up that stove at the Hamburger Hamlet.
1: Austin is 20.
2: Hello.
1: Hey.
2: How you guys doing?
1: We're good.
0: Good.
2: All right. My car's been, I don't know, I've been dating a stripper now kind of for about 3 weeks or, I don't know, I wouldn't even call it really dating yet, but whatever. Anyways.
1: You've been paying her and she's
2: Yeah,
1: been,
2: just banging. Okay. Just banging, I think. Anyways. My question was, well, our first time to have sex, I actually double wrapped it, wore two condoms because I didn't know. I don't know. The
0: no.
2: first time I met her, you know.
0: No, you didn't.
2: No,
0: you
2: I
0: can't
2: didn't.
0: Even really
2: no,
0: put on
2: it
0: two.
2: It added about half an inch, I swear to God. But anyway,
1: two condoms right. are actually more likely to break than one.
2: Really?
0: This guy's a jack off.
2: Well, I think she has herpes or something because I don't know. I had bumps like for 2 days, and then they went away.
1: Bumps.
2: No. True. The following day after we had sex, I don't know if I had the purpose.
0: This is
2: bogus. No, it's not. It's really not.
0: You had bumps 2 days after you had sex?
2: No, the day after. And they lasted for about 3 days.
1: And where were they?
2: They were right near the base. Like right where the pubic hairline stops on the penis.
1: And they didn't hurt?
2: No, they did hurt.
1: They did hurt.
2: Mm-hmm.
1: Well, what's the question?
2: I didn't know if that was herpes or if I'd need to go have that tested to make sure it was.
1: Well, you missed your window. You've healed up. There's nothing to look at now, so it's really hard to make that diagnosis. If they come back, it's most likely herpes, and have somebody look at it at that point.
0: Yeah.
1: Yeah?
0: Smelled bogus to me.
1: All right. This is Giselle, 18. Giselle?
3: Yeah, hi.
1: Hi, what's happening?
3: The thing is that when I was 14, I had problems sleeping. And I started taking sleeping pills without prescription.
1: Without prescription?
3: Yeah. The thing is that I'm from Peru, so there were places that you could get pills without prescription. And I first started with the entire country. 5 milligrams.
1: So you took what? I'm sorry?
3: I started with 5 milligrams. And
1: of what? Of what?
3: Like 35.
1: Of what?
3: I think it was diazepam.
1: Valium. So that's just Valium.
0: Diazepam is Valium?
1: Yeah.
0: Gotta get some of that.
3: Well, the thing is that even though I was taking like 35 milligrams, it didn't do anything. And I stopped doing that for like a year ago, but now I have memory loss problems. Like, I forget things really easily. Like, if somebody called me, I don't remember that. And my parents think I'm smoking pot, but I'm not.
1: That's a good impulse on your parents' part. But are you taking anything, drinking, or any other drugs?
3: No, nothing at all.
1: No other medication?
3: No. I mean, at the time I did, like, I had, like, sort of an overdose of a medication I was taking. I think it was called Haldol, something like that.
1: Haldol?
3: Yeah.
1: Do you have schizophrenia?
3: I don't know. I mean, I was going through therapy. My psychiatrist told me to drink that. And a couple of times I overdosed on that, and I had to go to the hospital to get cleaned out.
0: Is this your Peruvian psychiatrist?
3: Yeah.
0: Oh, the hell of us there, huh?
3: Why?
0: Well, I don't know. Now, I mean, your English is pretty good. How long have you been out here?
3: Thanks a lot. Just a year. I came here in December last year.
1: The irony is she lives in New Jersey.
0: Really? New Jersey. Same place.
3: Yeah.
0: Same winters.
1: How did you come from Peru to New Jersey? What happened?
3: Well, my dad came here like 7 years ago, so he brought me here to study. So here I am.
1: I see. Well, listen, the chronic use, it's an interesting question whether chronic use of a drug like Valium can cause permanent memory problems. It doesn't do it typically in adults, but I don't know if it can affect memory and development. I would think there's a possibility of it, but 35 milligrams a day of Valium is a serious habit, and it's going to have sort of triggered some stuff in your brain for sure. Are you finding yourself sort of looking towards thrill-seeking activities or using other drugs, anything like that?
3: No, I'm not using anything at all. I don't even drink Advil, you know, because of what happened to me with the pills and overdoses. I don't want to drink anything anymore.
1: Okay, all right. That's
0: when you say drink, you mean take, right?
3: Yeah, I'm sorry.
0: Oh, it's okay. It's all right. Just want to make sure there wasn't a liquid form of Advil.
1: Right.
0: Where's Peru? In Central America?
1: South America.
0: Is that South America?
3: South America, yeah. Where did you just came from?
0: Yeah. I wish I could make fun of them, but I really don't know enough about them. You're lucky.
1: Yeah.
3: The thing is that, you know, it really bothers me because my dad doesn't trust me anymore because I've been taking, like, pills and stuff like that. So he's like, you're smoking pot.
1: Why don't you get under the care of a psychiatrist again out here who can be the one responsible for watching you? And, the parents won't be coming down to you so hard if they know you're being supervised and treated. You know what I'm saying?
3: Well, my mom was taking them, too.
1: Yeah, well, you got that sort of gene that predisposes you towards seeking drugs. You got it from somewhere.
0: And what about the Peruvians? Are they got some Indian in them?
1: Sure.
3: Yeah, we do.
1: Yeah.
0: Yeah, so maybe you got a little predisposition going for you there.
1: Could be.
0: You think so?
1: No, something going
3: actually,
1: on.
3: Actually, the Incas used to take, like, herbs, you know, like, it wasn't exactly weed, but it was some other kind of herbs that they would take and smoke.
1: Yeah, but they did it as part of sort of spiritual rituals, and they didn't get into the sort of compulsive use. And, you know, you've been taking Haldol, which is a major, major medication. So there's a lot of stuff. Did you ever do much speed?
3: No.
1: Ecstasy?
3: No.
1: Because those drugs are associated with memory problems.
3: But I didn't do that because I wanted to. I was supposed to take like 2 drops per day.
1: Of what?
3: But of that Haldol.
1: Yeah, yeah.
3: But I didn't. So one day I was like in a bad mood and I just drank the whole bottle and they had to take me to the hospital and all that.
1: Wow.
3: I've done that like 2 times, but...
1: Well, just tell, this is serious stuff, and you got to get back under some care and some supervision and make sure that you know, some proper assessment. You're not someone that can be without mental health care right now. You've almost died twice. It's as serious as any other life-threatening illness.
0: You know, really, I'm just starting to think, really what I know about the Incas, I've learned from airbrushing on the side of vans. That's as much as I know. I picture a guy in a loincloth, and he's holding a hot chick up above his head, and he's about to throw her in a volcano.
1: That's it. That's Incas.
0: Is that about it?
1: That's
0: it. Is that some of the culture?
1: That's the entire culture. Jessica, 19.
4: Yeah. Okay, this is kind of the situation. The other day, I kind of, you know, had like a fifth too much of raspberry vodka, and my boyfriend had always been encouraging me to, like, you know, guys think it's kinky when 2 girls are, like, intimate or whatever. So,
1: but that's with him there.
4: Well, like, yeah, well, videos and stuff like that.
1: What?
0: Videos.
1: Oh, I see. So he liked lesbians in videos. All right.
4: Because he wasn't there. I was hanging out with some of my girlfriends, and we both kind of got sloshed and, you know, got a little freaky. And then I told him the next day because I, you know, we kind of keep everything really open. And he thought it was cool. At first, he was like, whoa, cool, kinky, whatever. And then, like now, he's all like, he gets like kind of mad and jealous when I even go hang out with her. And he says he's not cool with anyone.
1: Well, that is the way guys work too, isn't it? They stew. It's like a burger, yeah. like a crock pot. Oh, that's cool. No problem.
0: Oh. did you videotape this?
4: Oh, well, we took some pictures.
0: Yeah, you did.
4: Yeah.
0: Did you show the guy the pictures?
4: Yeah, and, you know, he thought they were cool at first, but now
1: that was the point, Adam, that he was cool with it.
4: He didn't want me to hang out with her at all.
1: Yeah.
4: And,
0: yeah.
4: You know, but we
0: and what did you
4: like,
0: what did you do with her? Did you do everything with her?
4: Oh, yeah, well, we kind of, I mean, we were, like, all naked and stuff, you know, like the 69 thing.
0: Yeah, that's about
1: that's
0: everything.
1: About everything. There's no penis involved, so what the hell?
0: Yeah, sweet. Oh. And you showed him how'd you take pictures of that, by the way? 69,
4: well,
0: just hold the arm out?
4: There's another girl there. But
0: oh, three. Really? And the other girl was doing the photography?
4: Yeah, she was just, because, I mean, I don't think either one of us could have taken pictures. The way, I mean, even pointed them straight.
1: I don't know. Why
0: yeah, you could find each other's vaginas, no problem.
1: Why is this sound?
0: I mean, with your mouth.
1: Why does this?
0: You know what, I mean? What, Drew?
1: It feels not just chaotic, but like very high levels of denial here. You know what I mean? Like there's no Jessica there. Like, how could he be jealous? How could that happen? I don't understand.
4: Yeah.
1: It's like you're devoid of feeling. It's amazing.
4: He just gets, I mean, he doesn't like even want to talk about it anymore, and now he's all like, don't go hang out with her. And I mean, we just put it behind us as like, the weird ass experiences that happen if you get too drunk, but
1: well,
4: so we still hang out. But
0: where are the pictures? Where are the pictures?
4: I burned them because she.
0: Oh, you burned them.
1: She got what?
0: Huh? Oh, she got mad that you were showing them to your boyfriend.
4: No, she didn't get mad. He liked them at first, and now he's like, no, I don't like it at all. Get rid of it, whatever. So.
0: So you burned them, huh?
4: Yeah,
0: I'd be, you know what, I'd be like,
4: I want anyone else to
0: I'd be like, give me those pictures. I'm going to flush them down the toilet. And then it's like 10 minutes later, I come walking out of the bathroom with a little sweat on the brown. It's like, did you flush them? I didn't hear the toilet flush. Huh?
1: Yeah, huh? What?
0: Yeah. Weren't you going to flush them? What are you talking about? Oh, Christ. Oh, yeah. Oh, those.
1: Oh, they're gone.
0: Don't worry about those. I'll take care of those later. All right. Listen, I don't know. Jessica just sounds like she's got that sort of 19-year-old ditzy kind of party thing going, and
4: yeah,
1: but no boundaries.
0: Don't get pregnant. Okay, no boundaries. But
4: I don't know. I got don't get depo going on.
1: Go what?
0: Good depo.
4: All right.
0: Good girl. Yeah, you're not gonna marry this guy, so don't worry about him.
1: Right, exactly.
4: I don't know.
0: No. What's the guy do? Does he do? What does he do? So, like, he's something with stereos?
4: No, he's an aspiring mechanic.
1: Oh yeah, but now he's installing stereos into cars.
0: That's right? A lofty goal.
1: Yeah, it's tough to aspire to that, isn't it? That's something to aspire to.
0: Well, I remember when I was in the third grade, I wanted to either be an astronaut or a mechanic. But, you know, my parents said mechanics, that was just for the blue bloods. We couldn't afford all the college, all the years, all the dedication. I just didn't have the grades to make mechanics, so I had to drop that dream.
1: Good times. Here's Daisy. I don't know if I buy this one. Daisy, 28.
5: Hi.
1: Hi.
5: Hey. I am a teacher. Yeah. I teach high school.
1: Yeah.
5: And I've never, ever been attracted to my students at all. But recently, I've started, the last couple of guys that I've been with, that I've slept with, have been like 19, 20, 21 years old.
1: Yeah.
5: And it kind of worried me. I don't know why my attraction completely changed. I've always been attracted to older men. My last boyfriend was 38. And I told him that I was going to marry him, and it was really serious, and he just kind of freaked out and ended it really quick.
1: Daisy, what sometimes happens when women, not usually older than you, not in their 20s, but women in their 30s and 40s, when they've been in a long relationship where they get abandoned, where they get screwed over, they'll go on sort of a, not really a tear, yeah. With younger guys. Boys, just boy toys. Just guys become just objects just to hang around with and play.
0: Yeah, you don't want to get emotionally attached and get your heart broken again.
1: And the younger ones, you sort of, they're not even relationships. You can't really be with a younger guy. Just, they're just, their head's not in the right place. They're not where you are. So you just kind of go do your thing. And it's more of an escape. It's using relationships sort of like a drug almost.
5: So what do you... all
1: just
5: get over?
1: Usually, but you got to really... deal with.
5: I guess the reason why it really worries me is because I'm around 17, 18 year old guys all day that I teach, and I just don't know. I guess it could be kind of destructive because.
0: What do you teach? What subject?
5: English.
0: You do?
5: Yeah.
1: I don't see you in a
0: public school?
5: Yes.
0: You do? Drew, ask her a literary question.
1: Who wrote Wuthering Heights?
5: Emily Dickinson.
1: Oh, no, not quite.
5: Oh, Emily. Okay.
1: Thank you.
0: All right. She's back. Drew, is she right?
1: She's fine. She's good. She's good.
0: Who wrote Hop on Pop? It's the only thing I know.
5: Dr. Seuss.
0: Okay. You looked down on that.
1: Daisy, I don't get the sense that you're going to act out in destructive ways or you're going to violate boundaries. I mean, you know where the boundaries are. You're kind of getting near uncomfortable boundaries, and you've got to watch yourself. And maybe really the issue here is to look at what's most troubling to you, which is the pain of this abandonment and the pain and the grief of this relationship. And actually, go ahead and feel the feelings about the loss, and then you won't be as apt to do these things, which are just attempts at avoiding those feelings.
0: Okay. Are you hot?
5: Yeah.
0: The guys are hot for you, right?
5: They hit on me a lot. And I always get asked to prom and homecoming. And
0: do you ever notice these guys with erections and homeroom and stuff?
5: Oh, cause, God, yes.
0: You do, right?
5: Yes.
0: Because 16, 17 year old guys at 9:20 in the morning.
5: I ask them to stand up to recite something, or they can't. They're like, no, I can't.
1: Why do you make them do that then? There should be some kind of teachers should understand and sort of have some alternative means to. You know, avoid humiliating these kids.
5: Oh,
1: and
0: the boner is always strongest
1: in the morning.
0: In homeroom.
1: Yeah,
0: it's not strong at 7:45 in the morning, but it comes on gangbusters about 9:15, 9:20. It's like the penis wakes up an hour and a half after you do.
1: Yeah.
0: You wake up with the boner, you take the leak, and now the boner is hibernating. But then an hour and a half later, the boner's like...
1: You know why, though? Because you kind
0: ready
1: of...
0: to go.
1: Around 9:30, you're going back towards sleep again. You get a little drowsy, a little bored, right? Mid-morning.
0: Yep.
1: And that's when all that sleep mechanism kicks in, and game on.
5: See, I don't know these things. So, when I ask them to set up, and they say they can't, I don't... at first, I was like, well, why? And then I kind of start giggling. I'm like, okay, never mind. You can stay seated.
0: Really? You ever masturbate thinking about the guys?
5: No, my students, no. They don't, they're so ignorant that it doesn't attract me at all. But for some reason, like, these guys I don't know. And a lot of times I didn't even know until afterwards. Like, I'll find out a couple days later or the next day or whatever that they just graduated, like, a year ago, which kind of freaks me out because it's, I don't know.
1: Yeah. Daisy, look into this. Get a handle on your integrity a little bit here, and realize it's you're avoiding the grief or the loss of this relationship, and maybe look more carefully at what this relationship meant to you and why you were with a guy that would do this to you in the first place, and kind of look at the big picture.
5: Okay.
0: I got in one of my teacher's pants once.
1: You did not.
0: Yeah, in high school. Well, it was like 2 years after I graduated high school.
1: What was his name?
0: Mr. Gregory.
1: Yeah.
0: He was hot. He failed me out of driver's ed, but I let bygones be bygones, and then took him out with a good vengeance effing.
1: That's good.
0: I'm not a gay man, but if I could have found Mr. Gregory, who failed me from driver's ed, I would have given him just a good sodomizing.
1: I'm sure of that.
0: Well, it's, driver's ed. Yeah. Driver's ed, Drew. Do you understand that?
1: Yeah.
0: You understand what it's like to fail out of driver's ed?
1: Having heard the story 40,000 times, I've begun to feel it, yes.
0: Not even behind the wheel of a vehicle yet, and you fail driver's ed. And then you fail, and you get all pushed back. Now you're screwed up. You can't take driver's training when you're supposed to take driver's training. You have to go, like, take it privately in some little S-box in Van Nuys over the whole summer with other losers.
1: Oh, yeah. Good times.
0: God damn, what happened to my life? Why was I being punished?
1: I know, but it was punishing.
0: Someone was punishing me, Drew. I'm convinced of this.
1: Yes, well, you're an atheist, so who would that someone have been?
0: My parents.
1: Yeah.
0: Really, set it up. Two guys taught driver's ed. One, Mr. Gregory, the biggest prick in North Hollywood who hated everybody. And the other guy was the assistant coach from the football team who was in love with me. Oh. Who did I get? Mr. Gregory. Big fat F.
1: Good fantastic.
0: I may kill myself during the break, Drew.
1: Let me just quickly again say I'm looking for people to come on Good Morning America who live in the New York, Manhattan area. Monday morning we did Good Morning America story on robo-tripping, on the use of dextromethorphan. If anybody's had experience with that drug and was willing to talk about it on television, please call us here, 1-800-LOVE-191, and we will set that up.
0: And I'm starting a support group for people who have failed from driver's ed for Mr. Gregory. We'll be meeting in the North Hollywood Y at 10 a.m. on Monday. Bring cocoa, cookies, donuts, other snacks like that. There will be coffee served. I'm going to get up and share for the first 4 hours. And then you each have about 15 seconds to say your piece. All right?
1: This will be that.
0: All right. We'll be back after this. Hey, everybody, it's Loveline. I'm Adam. That is Dr. Drew. I'm in Las Vegas tonight. Drew is in Los Angeles. And we're taking your calls at 1-800-LOVE-191.
1: Here we go. This is Jessica, 24.
0: Jessica?
6: Yes?
1: What's going on?
6: I just want to say you guys are awesome. And also, I'm calling because I had sex with a guy that I don't know if I want to be my boyfriend.
1: That's never happened before.
6: Yeah. We had sex. He used a condom. And the next day, there was a funk. Just, I had never experienced it before. I had experienced chicks that had funks before and had to talk to them about it. And now I'm the one with the funk, and I would not
1: stop a second. You've experienced girls with the funk?
6: Well, I talk
0: to them. She talked to them.
1: No, she said, I've experienced it. I had to talk to them.
6: Yes.
0: Oh.
6: Like, they had funk, and I had to talk to them because it, you know, I mean.
1: You mean like friends it. That you could notice? Just
0: people on the bus.
6: Yeah.
1: What?
6: No, I don't walk up to strangers and be like, you're nasty. No, I have had friends that had, you know, problems, and I'd never experienced it before.
1: Well, hold on a second. Were you having sex with your friends?
6: No.
1: How were you exposed to this?
6: Because if you walk up to somebody that has a significant smell, you can smell it.
7: through the clothes.
1: Adam, have you ever had that experience?
7: I have with my... No, but now I do.
0: All right, quiet down. So not all about you, baby.
7: So I'm wondering...
0: Me? Yes. But you put her on hold? Yeah. Jesus Christ.
1: Okay.
0: Chatty Cathy over there. I've had this with my own sack.
1: No, forget your sack. Have you ever walked up to a woman and thought, got to talk to her about this? Walked up to through her clothing.
0: Yes.
1: Okay.
0: And but not had a discussion with her, but I've
1: noticed it. All right.
0: Well, it's hard to distinguish sometimes from sort of sweet BO.
1: Yeah.
7: No, it's very different. It's like opening a can of bad tuna.
0: Right.
1: What did you say to your friends, by the way? How did you breach this?
7: You know, how are you doing? Are you doing okay? I mean, what's going on? You do kind of smell.
1: You do kind of smell. That's nice. Very delicate. Yeah. Yeah, it's kind of cold today. You smell.
7: No, I don't blurt it out like that, but, I kind of pull them aside and say, you know, your female smell is kind of kicking today.
1: That's bold. You know? That's not. Well, it's kind of nice. I mean, it's very caring and,
0: It's refreshing.
1: Yeah, refreshing. Very direct.
7: Well, you know what, though? I would want to know if I could. Yeah. I mean, I could tell myself, but if I couldn't tell that I smelt like some nasty fish.
1: Do you have, some nasty fish. Do you have a sort of superhuman olfactory sense? Do you smell things acutely more than normal people?
7: No.
1: Because I mean, women already have. It's one of God's great jokes on humanity. Is women have much more acute sense of smell than men?
7: Well, okay. Maybe I'm super nose.
1: All right, be that as may. So you want to know what? What's your question?
7: I'm wondering if it was the condom that was used, or maybe our chemistries just did not get along.
1: Well, your chemistries really weren't exposed to each other, right? Because he wore a condom.
7: Well, I spoke to my doctor, and she was like, well, you know, sometimes chemistry is mixed, and I'm like, well, that's what I told her. I said I was wearing a condom, so.
1: There's no mixing when you're wearing a condom, really.
7: Okay.
1: So it's probably the condom or the lubricant, whatever was on there. Or maybe you had an infection and didn't know it, and this sort
7: of. Well, that's the thing is I'm constantly checked, and I'm totally fine before that happened, and then the next day it was like,
0: But Drew, isn't the vagina like a snow globe that gets shaken up during sex?
1: Yes, you put
0: stuff starts flying around
1: and
0: the wrong
1: stuff goes in, and something grows. And did you take some Metrogel cream or something like that afterwards?
7: No, I to be honest with you, I douched for the first time in my life, and that was an experience all in itself.
1: And that took.
0: How was that?
7: It was disgusting.
0: The douche.
7: I've never had to use anything like that before. So now, I don't. Now I don't smell like fish, but now I smell like vinegar, and both smells to me are just disgusting.
1: Did this all happen tonight?
7: No. This happened a couple weeks ago, but I'm still not back to myself. Actually a month and a half ago.
1: Again, bacterial overgrowth is the most common cause of this sort of thing, and so there's some creams you can use, Metrogel cream, Gynalotrim.
7: Metrogel?
1: Yeah.
0: Okay. You put the vinegar on top of the fish odor, and you got fish and chips at this point. I've really thought about that. So I do like to shake some vinegar on that deep fried cod.
1: Yeah. Oh, I'm getting hungry.
0: Yeah, it's nice.
1: And look, she's down there by Fisherman's Wharf. That's where she lives. Right?
7: No.
1: Oh.
7: I don't live in the city.
1: Oh.
0: All right, and the douche, did you use the traditional douche bottle, or, I mean, the one you hang up on the bathroom door, or did you use the
1: douche bag.
0: Sort of handheld one? Douche. That's the douche bag.
1: She had to have a douche nozzle then, right?
7: No, it wasn't an enema. It was a douche. It just comes in, like, a little bottle.
0: back in the day, they had douche bags. Yes, Drew?
1: Why do we waste all our time calling our jack-off friends douche bags if there's no such thing as a douche bag?
0: Yes, of course.
1: And besides, Adam wants to coin a new phrase.
0: Douche nozzle.
1: Yes. Yeah. Much more meaty.
7: Politically correct?
1: No, just more to the point, so to speak.
0: Oh, yeah. It's like, here's how I'll put it in a couple sentences. You're driving your car, guys not turning right, the signal's been green for a while. Let's go, douche nozzle, I don't got all day. Or you say something like...
1: I was
0: sitting in the bar just minding my own business. A couple of douche nozzles come walking in. They want to start up with me.
1: Yeah. Much more offensive. It's more aggressive.
7: Yeah.
1: All right. Well, listen, Jessica. Probably, again, a bacterial overgrowth, a bacterial vaginosis, that's called. And douche is probably not going to take care of it. That's why you're not back to normal yet. might try Metro Gel Cream or Guide Lotion or something like that. Here is now Amanda, who's 19.
8: Hello?
1: Hi there.
8: Hi. Okay. You guys always talk about how you can tell when someone's been abused some way.
1: Yeah.
8: And I was just wondering if someone's been abused, does that always mean that they're messed up?
1: It always has an effect. It doesn't have to mean you're imprisoned by it. It doesn't mean you're going to be an abuser. It tends to affect how you relate to other people.
0: Mm. Well, especially in your relationships with the opposite sex.
1: Yeah.
0: Or your intimate relationships with the same sex.
1: Your attractions, that kind of thing. Why? What's,
0: and it also depends what the abuse is,
1: right,
0: and what you've done about it.
1: And how old you were and what you've done about it, exactly.
8: Okay.
1: What happened?
8: I guess, well,
0: Did you not think we were going to ask, Amanda?
8: Well, I wasn't sure. I thought maybe you might just, like, give me the answer. Let me
0: no.
1: When have
0: high?
1: We ever done that, huh?
8: No. Well, I guess I don't, like, when I was 9, my friend's older brother,
1: No, I don't know. What did he do?
8: I don't.
1: Did he just touch you, or did he have sex with you, or what happened?
8: Yes. Oh, no. No sex.
1: No
8: just,
1: sex.
8: Just,
1: fondled you.
8: The touching.
1: Okay.
8: And.
1: Well, there goes her phone.
0: How old was he at the time?
8: Oh, he was maybe a year or two older.
1: So he was like 10?
8: Yeah.
1: When you were 9. And did that happen multiple times?
8: Yeah, it happened over a course of 2 years.
1: How many times did it happen?
8: Oh, I don't even know.
1: Five times? 50 times?
8: No, I'd say probably in the 20s.
0: 20. It's got to start with a 5, Amanda. Yeah. Sorry.
1: Were you
0: 55, 500.
1: Were you physically abused before that? Did someone? Is there any reason you sort of froze? Let this guy do this?
8: No physical.
1: Were you emotionally abused or abandoned or anything else that sort of made you have difficulty?
8: Well, my dad wasn't around when starting at 7, but
1: Was he like before he left?
8: My dad?
1: Yeah.
8: He was a drug addict.
1: All right. Well, there you go.
0: There you go.
1: Yeah.
0: All right. So, and is this affecting you now in your relationships?
8: I don't know. I mean, there's been a lot of things that happened after that, too, to affect things.
1: Like what?
8: I had a very verbally abusive stepdad.
1: All right, yeah, so there's a lot of stuff going on here.
0: Here's the deal, Amanda. What this guy did to you is going to have some effect on you, but probably not as great as the effect of having the drug addict father who was around until you were 7 and then abandoned you, and then he slid in and then enter abusive or verbally abusive stepdad.
1: Yeah, absolutely. I see that.
0: That's all going to be worse than this.
1: Right. What went on with the pal's brother, whoever it was, that was really just because you'd been a victim already, and so you froze when this guy started coming at you. But that probably wasn't as bad as the feelings of victimization that went on before that, and then again after with the abusive stepfather.
0: When you see your mom, give her a nice kick in the labia for me for bringing home the drug addict the first time around and then the verbally abusive guy the second time around.
8: She actually left both.
0: After you got
1: a dose
0: T-boned, like a pinto sitting in an intersection. I don't mean sexually, but I just mean you got your space frame tweaked, and then these guys left. I mean that's great, but you're sort of left with the residual effects of that.
1: Right.
0: I'm just saying, don't be too nice to your mom.
1: Okay.
8: Okay.
1: All right.
0: Even though someone probably abused her.
1: Of course.
0: Before she got to these guys.
1: Of course.
0: There you go.
1: And she's probably an addict too. I'm sorry.
0: Someone abused your mom?
8: Hey. Yeah, actually.
1: Yeah, of course.
0: Yeah.
1: Of course.
0: Okay. Shocking, Drew. You're like Nostradamus.
1: Karnak, how did you know?
0: We're all individuals, Drew. Each case has to be taken as a separate individual case.
1: How dare you generalize to suggest any human would behave as like any other?
0: We're all different. We're all created, we're all special in God's eyes. You can never tell. We're all individuals, Drew.
1: How many polar bear would you have to study to figure out the behavior of polar bears?
0: 10.
1: And be able to predict the future of polar bear behavior.
0: Every polar bear in the world?
1: Yes.
0: 10.
1: Yes, thank you. Thank you.
0: Okay.
1: At least so in humans, you have to. Yeah, people we have studied.
0: For teenagers, you need like 30.
1: Yeah.
0: Okay, 300. What's up? You want to take a break?
1: I do.
0: You tired from being right?
1: Yeah. Yeah.
0: Yeah, it's taxing, isn't it?
1: Yeah, it is. It's sort of. I want to just sit back and take it in. Yeah.
0: Okay.
1: What it's like to be right all the time.
0: You bend over and take yourself in, Drew.
1: Thank you.
0: I'm going
1: to. I'll think of you.
0: I'm going to go number one, and we'll be right back after this. Hey, everybody. It's Loveline. I'm Adam Carolla. That is Dr. Drew. Forget about the phone number. We don't need your goddamn calls.
1: No, I need those GMA calls in New York.
0: Good morning, America.
1: Right.
0: All right.
1: Adam, it's just
0: 1-800-LOVE-191.
1: Been just game on with the eating. Oh my God!
0: You have been.
1: I'm still eating the brownies from last night and the chocolate bars.
0: Yeah, you know what it is. It's. I mean, I know I'm not the first guy to touch on this, but it's definitely the holidays, and it's definitely the sort of cyclical nature of food.
1: Wow.
0: Which is it's either game on or you're not either you don't seem to be hungry or you're hungry all the time. Oh. And then the other thing is it's wearing sweaters and sweatshirts and sweat jackets.
1: Yeah, maybe.
0: And it's not that, you're wearing a baggy sweater and you're hiding your spare tire that's around your waist. It's more like when you put a sweater on, you kind of want to fill it out. It almost feels better. It's like a football uniform.
1: It's true.
0: You know what I mean? Like mm-hmm. you put on a pair of football pants and a jersey, and so you actually don't want to feel like it's sitting on top of you. You want to be in it.
1: That's true.
0: That's what I'm doing, trying to fill out my sweaters and underpants.
1: Coming up now is I think the fourth Jessica we've had this evening. She's 23.
9: Hello.
1: Hi.
9: I had my question for you guys this evening was after I have sex with my boyfriend, I typically feel like I have little cuts on the inside of my vagina.
1: Every time?
9: It's just been the last month.
1: Do you guys use condoms?
9: Yes.
1: Do you kind of go at it for a long time?
9: Oh, yeah.
1: How long?
9: We've been known to. Oh, probably about an hour, hour and a half.
1: Oh, well, there you go.
9: Yeah.
0: Wow.
1: You're just rubbing yourself raw.
9: Well, we use a lubricant and

0: what I'm saying?
1: To that point, but I mean, it's always been that way, and it just recently started to hurt.
0: Why don't you see, can this guy have an orgasm any faster than 90 minutes?
1: Oh, yeah.
0: I think he needs to do that.
2: I agree.
0: And can he spend a little more time giving you some oral sex?
1: Oh, sure.
2: Oh, yeah, as far as she's concerned, though.
0: It's okay for you?
2: Yeah.
0: It's okay for him, too?
1: Oh, yeah. It's fine.
2: There you go.
0: All right. There's where you need to go.
2: It would be smart to have a doctor look at these, because herpes is a clinical diagnosis, and they have to see the sores when you got them. So, be worthwhile. Mimi's 19.
3: Hello?
0: Mimi?
3: Hi.
2: Hi.
3: I'm obsessed with phone sex.
0: Phone sex?
3: Yeah, I'm extremely turned on by men's voices. Like, when I can't see them.
0: Mm-hmm. Oh, okay. Yeah. You know, the way your inflection works, Mimi, it seems like you're going to say something after you're done saying things.
3: Oh, I'm sorry.
0: That's all right.
3: I'm kind of nervous.
2: All right, keep going. Okay. So you have phone sex frequently.
3: Yeah, I get on chat lines and stuff and meet people.
2: Do you get do it on the web, too?
3: Yeah.
2: Do you get in chat rooms?
3: Yeah, and I meet people, and yeah. I do it, like, on a regular basis now.
2: How often?
3: It's been, like, 2 years, and I meet a lot of different people, and I do it.
0: And do you ever meet these guys in person?
3: Yeah. And sometimes I meet them in person.
2: And then what happens?
3: And usually we end up having sex.
2: Yeah. Well,
0: do these guys, are most of these guys like the same age? About the same age?
3: Yeah.
0: And do they have?
3: Well, sometimes a couple of years older than me.
0: Yeah. But and do they have the same rap, most of the guys?
3: No, most of the guys are usually like, I guess what some people would consider like losers.
2: Yeah. We're surprised.
0: And then, yeah, you hook up with them and you have sex, but they don't become your boyfriend.
3: No, I usually dodge them after that.
2: Yeah. Well, Mimi, this is sort of a common or increasingly common thing right these days, and it is the female form of internet sex addiction. That men spend a lot of time sort of masturbating to pictures and things, getting lost in this sort of dissociative state, looking at pictures and going through websites. Women spend all the time reading things and interacting and sort of spinning yarns and stories and often end up meeting these guys and are sort of abused by them.
3: Yeah, but it's the fact that the part that, like, turns me on the most is the men's voices, and I don't understand.
2: Well, mm-hmm.
0: Where's your dad?
2: Yeah, you were sexually abused, right?
3: No.
2: Come on.
0: No.
2: This is,
0: where's
2: this
0: your dad
2: is sex
0: anyway,
2: addiction?
0: Though?
3: My dad's in a different city. He lives
0: I
3: here,
0: see.
3: But he works in a different city.
0: He lives at home, though.
3: My dad's a preacher. He's a chaplain.
0: Ooh.
3: And he works in a different city. But he's back and forth. But that just started, you know. That just started about a year ago.
2: How old were you when you first had sex?
3: 17.
0: Do you think you could reel this in a little bit if you wanted?
3: Could I what?
0: Reel it in, slow it down, contain it.
3: Yeah, you could? I've always been really sexual, even when I was little.
2: Like how old?
3: Like my first sexual dream, I was in third grade.
2: All right, and did you have an orgasm during that dream?
3: No.
2: What was
3: it wasn't really sexual. There was no sex in it, but...
2: Were you exposed to sexual material or anything?
3: No.
2: You never saw people having sex or anything like that?
0: No. Her dad's a preacher, so he had a lot of swank and jugs.
2: Well, listen, I'm just wondering. Something's going on
0: usually in
2: here.
0: The bathroom by the toilet.
2: Something's going on.
3: Before my dad was a preacher, he used to get real drunk. And
2: Okay.
0: All right.
3: And he used to, like, kind of abuse my mom.
2: Physically abuse her.
3: Yeah. Sometimes we'd have to leave the house and go stay with my grandpa.
2: All right, well,
0: Are almost all preachers just compensating for a horrible past? Like, this is not a rabbi move.
2: Yeah, I don't know.
0: This is a preacher move.
3: Yeah, he's different. He's changed a lot. He's a really good man now, but back then he wasn't.
0: Yeah. And he's like three beers away from being right back where he was, though.
3: No, he's been sober for like 10 years.
2: All right, but it's left an imprint on you, and do you? Yeah. Do you

0: think maybe you saw some weird sexual stuff too somewhere? Did some kid maybe expose you to something, another kid?
1: Well, when I was like really small, like my adopted brother, he showed me his penis
0: once. Okay, all right. So we're getting closer.
2: Yeah, we're moving that down that road. Okay.
0: Right. So you were physically, there's violence, abuse, chaos, and I would bet you're going to think someday of some sexual abuse that went on in the home. And that's kind of a recipe for this sort of thing. It's literally you go into kind of a dissociated state, the state you used to go into when you were a little girl and so scared when your dad was going crazy.
1: Yes. When my dad used to drink and I'd come home from school, because he'd go through like certain periods where he would drink, like he'd start drinking, then he'd stop.
0: I know, but
1: when I'd come home from school, I can always tell if he was drinking because I could smell beer through the whole house.
0: But the fact, the feeling you would, the state you would get into, God only knows why our brains are wired this way, but that dissociative, horrible, terrorized state you would get into somehow now becomes a source of gratification and attraction and repetition in your adult life. And that's what you're acting on now. And it's hard. This kind of thing needs treatment, I'm telling you. You need to see something about this. Yeah.
2: You know, at the beginning of the porn movies I watch frequently, they have the phone sex numbers.
0: Yeah.
2: And they got these hot chicks.
0: Yeah.
2: And they're usually like blowing a guy, but they're talking to you.
0: Nice.
2: And they're like, they're blowing the guy, and then they're pulling the guy's dork out, and they're like, ooh, I'm so hot. I'm so hot for you. Why don't you call me? And I'm thinking, you're blowing this dude. I was going to call you, bitch, but who's this guy? You're hot for me. You got some guy's dork in your mouth. What do you mean you're hot for me? I thought we had something. Oh, and then the next scene, she's on top of the guy, and she's having intercourse with the guy, and she's going, I want you, I want you. And I'm like, who's this guy you're effing? What about him? And can he hear you? He's got to be pissed. I don't know if this guy's your boyfriend or your husband. I don't know who this guy is, but I'm not coming over there and pulling his penis out of your mouth and inserting mine.
0: He might kill you.
2: This is an outrage. This guy could be a biker. All right. Hey, Drew.
0: Yeah,
2: Adam. Wrap up for me, would you, buddy? I'm like a world famous surgeon who's just performed a miracle.
0: I'll close for you.
2: I told you. Yeah, you're like my intern. You're like my nurse, and I'm like, close for me.
0: I'll close. All right. But should I call you?
2: No.
0: Oh.
2: I got my buddy Matt here. We got to talk.
0: All right. Good time.
2: All right. So, Drew, I'll talk to you Sunday.
0: No, you see me Monday.
2: Whatever.
0: All right.
2: Good times.
0: All right. Well, here's my clothes for the master. I don't know what to say. I had to fulfill those big shoes. Oh, it's right. It's this end of the week. I want to thank Brian and Tara. Don't call me Tara, goddamn, for doing a great job with the phones. I want to thank Lauren for producing the show. I want to help Ann for producing the show. I want to thank Ken for filling in for Anderson and for sliding those potentiometers, whatever the hell it is you do over there. I want to thank Andrew Anderson for being here all week and making the show sound great. And Ken for really gaining a little freedom tonight and sort of expressing himself. A couple drops came in tonight. It was good. I think Anderson will be proud of you. And again, this is Dr. Drew on behalf of Adam Carolla saying mahalo.
3: Okay, people. This
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8: 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It's Loveline. I'm Adam. 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Dear friend of the show, Sharon Osbourne is here tonight.
9: Hello.
8: Good to see you.
9: Thank you so much. Good to see you.
8: How are your spirits? Seemed like a good question.
9: That's a very novel way, Adam, to say, how are you? I'm doing fine, thank you.
8: Good. You look good.
9: Thank you.
8: Oh, you've been to hell and back, my dear. You've been, I've had trouble with yourself, the kids, Ozzy, the accident, the cancer,
0: trying to do a talk show through all this?
8: Yeah, trying to do a talk show. I mean, could there be a 4-year or 3.5-year period, I don't know when we start it, that had more highs, more lows, more success, more tragedy. Yeah. I mean, you've been on the planet for a while. It didn't feel like you got a lifetime squeezed into 3 years?
9: Yeah, it's all been condensed into 3 years, and it's been a hell of a ride.
0: I'm flashing now on a Osborne show moment where you were on a jet with Kelly taking her back to somewhere and saying, hey, things are so wonderful now, but I'm such a Jewish mom, I expect the other shoe to drop any minute. And that was the before it all started.
9: But do you know what happened right after that? I swear to you, this is a true story. The next day after that, I got the results that I had cancer. And I said that the night before on the plane.
0: Isn't that crazy?
9: Yeah. You know, you just get the feeling that life is too good. It doesn't work this way.
8: I know, but it's, you know, it's life's tough because when it's really good, you're waiting for something bad to happen. And then when bad things are happening, well, bad things are happening.
0: Well, you're waiting for it to get better.
8: Yeah, but
0: when it gets better, you're waiting for it to get bad.
9: No, it's a roller coaster.
8: Hold on a second. Let me talk to you. Shut up. What are you saying? What I'm saying. I'm saying is when it's bad, it's bad. And when it's good, you're waiting for it to get bad.
0: Right.
8: Which can kind of ruin
0: makes it,
8: too.
0: Bad, yeah.
8: Yeah, this is going to end. When is this going to stop? It's a combination between I could just get randomly shot at the ATM, or when are people going to wise up, realize who I really am, and throw me out of here? Do you see what I'm saying?
0: Well, that's what we're all...
8: That's what I'm going to do with you in this radio show.
0: You,
8: how dare you, Drew? Can you believe we get paid the same, Sharon? Oh, my God. That is like Ozzy getting paid the same as his roadie. Do you know what I'm saying? Yeah, sure, they technically travel. See, that's what Drew. Drew would be the roadie going, hey, man, I travel. I don't even get to fly in the plane. I got to take the bus.
9: I'm at the gig, too.
8: I'm at
10: the gig. You are the weakest link. Goodbye.
8: I get there before you, dude, and I leave after you. I should get paid more.
0: I'm sure the roadie people, fans are coming up to the roadies saying, as they often do to me, why don't they let you perform more? Why don't they let more of you come through? Ozzy hogs the stage too much.
9: It's all about you.
0: Yeah, Adam, it's all about you.
8: So. Thank you. All right, so let's see. What do we got here? Sharon, now, what's up with the talk show? The last episode is going to air May 12th, or is it taping May 12th?
9: We're taping till May 12th. The last episode is September 7th.
8: And then that's it?
9: Yeah.
8: Now, is it just too much of a grind?
9: No.
8: Or did you just do it and you did it?
9: It was a dream come true for me. I'd always wanted to do it. The opportunity came and I ran with it, but I didn't get picked up for another year.
0: I really liked your show. I'm so surprised. Is there any chance somebody else will pick it up?
9: Not now, because I'm going off to do other things this year. Yeah, I'm going over to England to do a show there. Mm. Two shows, in fact. So not for a while, no.
8: I did Sharon's show when Sharon wasn't there. Kathy Griffin hosted. Yeah, they got everyone in the world to co-host but me. Or guest host, I should say. They actually did have one of Ozzy's roadies doing an episode. Well, Drew, you didn't do it. Did you do it?
0: Everyone in the world did it except you.
8: Did you? You must.
0: Everyone in the world.
8: Engineer Chris.
0: Yeah, Chris did.
9: Chris was there. I remember Chris. It was fabulous.
8: Yeah, he had all trouble with his cue cards, I remember. But
0: Anyway,
8: Kathy Griffin's a dear, dear friend. I was glad to do it. But I was disappointed that she was there. A lot of times people show up here when Drew's on the road and they get Dr. Bruce, and I can just see the look on their face. That's the same look I had on my face when Sharon wasn't there.
9: And
8: the
9: same look.
2: You're going to go to jail, buddy.
0: Same look when an audience shows up and the roadie they were looking forward to seeing it wasn't there, right?
8: That's right. Yeah. All right. So Sharon don't worry about her. She'll land on her feet. You're going to England to do TV shows?
9: Yeah, I've got two shows lined up.
0: I bet they'll be fun there.
9: Yeah, with two separate channels in the UK, and I'm doing that until the end of the year.
8: So you'll be moving there, I guess?
9: No. I'm going to do the shows back to back, and I'll probably be there for about 2 months and then come back home.
8: And now Ozfest is going to kick off July 10th.
9: Yes.
8: But Ozzy is not in any condition to perform, is he?
9: Yeah, he's doing so much better.
8: He is,
9: yeah. Yeah,
8: really?
9: He's fine. And it sort of, Adam, it gave him
8: he's
9: a date.
8: He's fine? He's fine?
9: He's not fine as, I don't think that Ozzy will ever have the strength back that he once had before the accident, but I mean, he's doing fine. He's
8: really
9: he's good.
8: And so this gives him something to shoot for.
9: Yeah, that date gave him something to work towards.
0: Was he actually on a ventilator for as long as they said he was?
9: 8 days he was on a ventilator.
0: On the tube
9: for 8 days, and They had to take him off the ventilator because they were scared of infection going into his vocal cords. And they'd given him, like, a few hours to see whether his body would breathe on his own. Otherwise, they were going to give him a tracheotomy.
8: So, Drew, 8 hours on the ventilator. I mean, 8 days on the ventilator. So, mega.
0: That's to serious. Not get a pneumonia is amazing. To be able to, given the musculoskeletal injury and problems.
9: He had mild pneumonia, and they thought that it was going to get worse, but thank God it didn't. But he did have it.
8: Wow. All right. Well, you know, the thing that's nice I was thinking about is when you're Ozzy Osbourne, you have this date of you going out in front of 55,000 people, whereas most people, it's just sort of, it's been 1 year since the accident, and I was going to, my goal was to make a solid BM on my own within, the week of my anniversary of the snowmobile accident. Yeah. You know what I mean? Yeah. This is much more motivation.
0: Yeah, yeah.
8: I mean, when he goes out and that stage, and the crowd's going to go insane.
9: I hope they will, because he has worked so hard since Christmas to get himself together again.
8: So he's rehabbing every day. He's on a treadmill. He's in a swimming pool.
9: And he has to work with a physiotherapist, mm-hmm. and, you know, he's so much better.
8: Really? All right, so let's go to the phones. Am I missing anything? No? Yes? All right. That's right here. Missing anything? Here, Drew, go. Diana?
10: Hi.
8: You're 16?
10: Yes, I am.
8: What's up?
10: Actually, Bob, another question for Dr. Drew, but my main question is, I was wondering, when you get your period and the egg comes out, if it's at all predetermined, and if it's just any egg that would have been hatched otherwise, like, let's say, like, someone's mother, a different egg came out, then, like, let's say my mom had my egg when she was, a teenager, would I not be born?
0: What?
8: I think she's talking about giant turtles. they go up to the beach.
0: They lay their eggs in the pit.
8: Yeah. You got to watch out because the crabs will get them before they make the surf. Little hatchlings. Okay, your egg drops down, right?
0: Your egg is released.
8: It doesn't hatch, per se.
0: No, the hatching suggests a calcium shell. But your egg is just a single cell.
8: It's just
0: tiny,
8: a cell.
0: Tiny cell.
10: But when you're pregnant, it hatches, right?
0: No. Diana.
8: By the way.
0: Oh, my.
8: Yeah.
0: LA Unified? No.
8: Hey, I want you to go, when you go into school tomorrow, I want you to find your health teacher. I want you to kick him right in the nuts and say, you have failed me horribly. Kick him in the eggs, the huevos, as the Spaniards would say.
0: No, there's no hatching. The sperm penetrates the cell. The egg is a single cell.
8: Just one cell.
0: One cell. And the sperm is also one cell. Microscopic.
8: But it seems like the sperm is a smaller cell.
0: It is a smaller cell, absolutely. I mean, hundreds of times smaller, but maybe.
8: Oh, really?
0: And it gets
8: in
0: there.
8: There's mega cells and minus cells?
0: It's bigger and smaller. I mean, there's single-celled organisms.
10: How small?
0: What?
10: How small are the sperm? Like 10 to the negative what grams?
8: Oh,
0: how many angstroms are they across?
8: Ooh, Drew, touche.
0: How many angstroms a sperm is across? But the fact is that then the cell just starts dividing and then differentiating and forming a fetus,
10: right.
0: And it does that while it's moving down the fallopian tubes,
8: mm-hmm.
0: And eventually, if the what's called the corpus luteum starts producing enough progesterone, it will prepare the uterus to accept the egg, and it'll implant in the uterine lining, and then the placenta will take over the production of progesterone to sustain the fetus.
8: Okay, well, let me ask you a question.
0: Yeah.
8: Are you a real doctor or just a love doctor?
10: So when I have my period, that's an egg that could be penetrated by the sperm?
0: Yes, every time you have your period, there's an egg that goes unused.
8: Well, wait a second. I thought when you have your period, that's the lining sloughing off,
0: but
8: and then you drop the egg 2 weeks later.
0: Yeah, the egg is, but it's, you have your period because the egg is unused.
8: Oh, you have because you're not utilizing the egg. It's not cracked. Yeah.
0: Not cracked.
8: All right. All right.
0: The whole cracking thing.
8: All right. Hey, Diana?
10: Yeah.
8: Okay, baby. Don't be so depressed.
0: What's behind all that?
10: I don't know. I was just thinking about people living and stuff, and...
8: You're depressed.
10: No, I'm
8: yes,
10: not. I'm
8: yes,
10: doing
8: you are.
10: Well.
8: Well, then you're high. Then you're taking mushrooms. You're depressed. You're taking mushrooms.
0: What do you mean you're thinking about people living? What does that mean?
10: No, I just... I, you're going to make fun of me. I just think a lot about people living and how they think and how they affect and everything. And I was just...
0: Every person is a result of a unique egg and a unique sperm.
2: That's
0: you
2: right.
0: Know, millions and millions of sperm could have gotten to that egg, but one gets there and forms a unique person.
2: That's right. We're all different in our own ways.
0: Now, hey, your eyes get better, speaking of different in our own way.
2: Now listen up, you lemmings.
0: Oh, you're
2: I'm the leader.
0: Your TV people must have gone insane when you walked in with that big thing on your eye.
2: All right. True. We're talking about eggs, not my eye. I had what I thought was an ingrown... I know. I'm not pointing at the side that hurts. I had what I thought... You shut up, Drew. I thought I had an ingrown hair and my thing was like there.
0: It? It's a cyst.
2: I'm still going with ingrown hair. I took a pin. I was trying to dig it out and it got all infected and everything. Drew got all weird. But let me tell you something about the Corollas. We snap back. This thing be gone in a day. Mm-hmm. Don't you worry. And here's the thing, too, about makeup. You know, you don't realize it until you do something. I've been shooting this ABC special all week. You go in there with a little neck rash, a little zit, a little blackhead. Pow! They go right over. It's like going to the body shop. You got a scratch, you got a ding, you got a dent. Raul will buff that right out. And then you realize, for women, every day is this. Now, it's a pain in the ass, but when a guy gets a zit, we gotta go out and face the world with that zit. I mean, we got something funky, something effed up, little herpy thing, little zit thing, little whatever thing. That's us. That's our badge. And people will know it. You know, you'll go to work. Like, hey, I like when people do that, too. You got a zit. Like, hey, what happened there? A zit! Okay. Because it looked like a zit. Yeah, it's a zit. Thanks for asking.
0: What happened here? I love that.
2: Any questions?
0: That's their favorite question. Hey, what happened here?
2: Yeah. Any other questions about the Brillo head or the yellow teeth? Any insulting things you want to get in? I mean, what happened here? Wait, you would go find short guys and ask them? Hey, what happened here? What happened with what's going on? I thought that's why I hate people, Sharon. I get a dent in my car, and every MF-er in the planet has to come up to it and go, hey, what happened here? Yeah, what happened? A meteor hit. Something hit the car. Hey, what happened? You don't care what do you mean what happened?
9: If it's any consolation to you, I cannot see anything wrong with
2: Thank
9: your
2: you.
9: Eye. It's perfect.
2: You know why? Because it's like I'm like a son to Sharon. And in her eyes...
0: You radiate.
2: I radiate.
9: You're perfect.
2: I don't mean a solar system.
9: Perfect.
0: Oh, I mean like an offspring.
2: Not S-U-N. I mean like an offspring.
9: A family
2: perfect.
9: Member.
2: Yes.
9: Yes.
2: Thank you.
0: Yeah, she idealizes.
2: Thank you.
0: So you could do
2: Thank
0: no wrong.
2: You. I'm just saying, though, am I right, though, when a woman... Drew, you've gotten a zit... Hmm. Drew, what do you got? You got a little zit right there.
0: Do I? Why?
2: What is that? Right on the side of your leg. What do you got there?
0: What's happening
2: that?
0: Here?
2: What's that? How'd
9: it's
2: you get
9: an
2: that?
9: Ingrowing hair.
2: Yeah, what is that?
0: Well,
2: what
0: give
2: is
0: me your
2: that?
0: Pin. Let me dig Wait, it out.
2: Show Sharon. Come on, look at that. Look at that. Okay. Unsightly.
9: That's a little spot,
2: yeah,
9: yes.
2: You call that
9: it
2: a
9: is.
2: We
9: it's
2: call
9: a spot.
2: We call it a turnoff.
0: In England, they call zits spots.
9: Yes, it's
2: nice.
9: A spot.
0: Yeah, it's very simpler, isn't it?
9: It's much nicer than a zit.
2: Yeah. Well, as a guy, you can't do anything with your spots. You get one, you got to go live with it. Women, you wear makeup,
9: we
2: pow,
9: cover it
2: roll
9: up.
2: Right over
0: We need
2: it.
0: To start a new movement here to start calling zits spots.
9: It's
0: so
9: much nicer.
0: Oh, it's so much more pleasant.
2: Yes, yeah, it has
0: British
2: such,
0: know
2: a,
0: to use
2: such
0: language.
2: A horrible stigma
0: spots.
2: To it.
0: Spots. Hey, six-year-old's got spots on his face.
2: Yeah, you're right.
0: It leaves out the pus and the white head. And
9: it
0: the,
9: does,
0: the,
9: doesn't it?
0: Just leaves the red spots.
2: Yeah, we got our choice. We got zit and we got blackhead and we got whitehead. Whitehead's a good English name, by the way.
9: I
2: work with a guy
9: spot.
2: Named Whitehead. All right, let's get back to the
0: Pustule.
2: Phones.
9: Oh,
2: Mike?
9: Leave that out.
11: Hi.
2: You're 19?
11: Yeah.
2: What's up?
11: Been married about 5 months now. I just found out last night wife's pregnant. Having a pretty hard time, Dylan. I was wondering if what I'm feeling is normal and what my wife has been doing is normal. She's upstairs sleeping right now, so I got to be kind of quiet.
0: And you're 19 and she's 19?
11: Yeah.
0: All right.
11: And
0: she's pregnant. You're married how long?
11: 5 months.
0: 5 months.
11: And met her 4.5 years ago.
0: Huh?
2: He met her 4.5 years ago.
0: All right.
2: So what's the question?
11: She's been pretty mean and said some pretty jacked up things to me, and she talks about ex-boyfriends a lot, and it's upsetting me quite a bit. And
0: is she vomiting a lot?
11: Yes, she is.
0: Yeah, and how far into her pregnancy is she?
11: A month and a half.
0: 6 weeks. It can be a pretty miserable time.
2: Yeah.
0: And also women sometimes feel terribly, terribly vulnerable as pregnancies hit, and they start, if you're not paying attention properly, they'll start acting out in various ways.
2: Really?
11: How so?
8: You mean like with other guys?
0: No. I'm more, I mean sort of lashing out, I guess would be a better way. Lashing out would be a better way of saying it.
2: Women. Yeah.
8: So it's almost like it's like premenstrual.
0: It's worse. For some women, it's way worse.
11: I don't know. They're just miserable. Boyfriends and like how she tried to get pregnant with them. And
0: well, her thing is, look what you've done to me. You've made me miserable. Look what you've done.
11: No, she was trying actually. And
0: no, I understand. But now that you are pregnant, it's your fault that she feels so horrible. Right,
8: well, look, you screw.
0: And she feels vulnerable because you apparently, at least in her mind, probably are not spending the kind of, giving her the kind of attention she feels she needs.
11: Yeah. Oh man. So.
2: Wait a minute. I'm going bogus here. I don't believe you. Mike?
11: Yeah.
2: I don't believe you.
11: I'm sitting right here at home talking to you guys, and I'm very confused myself about this whole situation. And
0: All right, look.
8: Drew, what more do you say? You got to say something.
0: Well, I'm saying, what more can we say? It's just that she's miserable, maybe even getting a postpartum depression doesn't always start postpartum. It can start intrapartum, too.
11: Mike, she was on meds, so...
0: She was on medications before. Now she's off medicine. So you shouldn't be surprised that she may start getting irritable.
8: But this is why you don't knock up 19-year-olds. This is why you don't get married at 19.
0: Mm-hmm.
11: Yeah.
8: Because you guys are a mess, emotionally. That's the reality of it. And, you know, I don't know, by the way, and look, you stick it out and you stick with it and you stay together and you try to do what's best for the child. And I'm wondering, like, you know, I'm really starting to think where I think you could have got married at 19 150 years ago because I think
0: lived
8: I could,
0: to 40.
8: Yeah, not only lived to 40, but I think, you know, I'm just sitting there and watching you churn butter all day while I'm, like, fashioning a hat out of straw. I might as well get married at 11. You know what I mean?
0: Yeah.
8: I think it's tough at 19 to get married now.
0: Oh, yeah.
8: I mean, there's so much going on and there's so much opportunity. And I don't mean just opportunity for other relationships.
9: Why would you want to get married at 19?
8: I have no idea. I know it has something to do with being stupid.
0: Hmm.
8: When you're dumb, you want to grow up really early. It's a weird thing.
0: Well, like, when you've had, your parents have done that, you have that as the model.
8: Yeah, maybe your parents are dumb. But dumb people like the idea of getting married at 18. They like the idea of, like, joining the army at 16 and 17. They want to do this stuff. They want to get out of high school. They're in a big hurry to get out of high school. And then they're just in a holding pattern.
0: Forever.
8: They're 17 for the rest of their life. They got the $9 an hour job. They're driving this crappy car. They're, you know, it's like you're in such a hurry to get out of high school, to get a job, to get independent, to get married, to have a family, whatever. And then you just stay this crappy 19-year-old couple for your whole life.
9: And miserable about having a baby on the way.
0: Mm.
8: Yeah, which is...
0: Scared, mostly.
8: Unfortunate. Oh, you should be scared at 19.
0: Oh, God, can you imagine us fathers at 19? Oh, my God.
8: Oh, and not only that. Well, first off, we never talk about this, Drew, but let's face it. You make a little money, you get a pad with a little square footage, you go to the other side of it, and the old lady starts freaking out. But, you know, people don't even tell you, when you're living on top of each other, that's stress. I mean, when you got a one-bedroom apartment and the old lady's spinning out, you can't head upstairs or go out to the back and shoot some hoops or something like that. You know, I'm going to hit the lap pool. You go to the library and pitch a tantrum. It's not like the Osborne house. You guys are on top. It's like, oh, yeah? I'll stay off my side of the futon. I mean, that's what it ends up being. You're just in the same place, and you don't have any money, and it's all everything's real stressful, and it's really not the time you need to get married. I could see if you're farming and it was 100 years ago,
0: you need
8: maybe
0: to create some children to work the farm.
8: Fine, fantastic. Don't do it now. I mean, 25 I think
9: but
8: is young now.
9: They say they've been together 4.5 years.
0: Yeah.
9: I mean, that's insane.
0: Mm.
8: And by the way, they've been together for 4.5 years. What? Where's all the other boyfriends?
9: Yeah, where's all the other...
8: Wanted to get me pregnant. The other boyfriends, they've been together since 14, 15.
0: You want to ask him?
8: Yeah. Mike?
11: Yeah, there was a gap between those years we were apart. My brother got in trouble with the law. By the way, she's military. When you said Army, she's Air Force. So.
8: Shocking. All right, so listen, Mike, you don't sound like a dumb guy, but you're leading kind of a dumb life.
11: Yeah.
0: But he's already in. He's got a shotgun.
8: Okay, you're in, but you need to be the brains of the operation now.
11: Yeah, I don't know what to do.
8: You're going to have to be a 19-year-old that doesn't act like a 19-year-old. You're going to have to step back and get a little distance and not join her in her dance. She's going to come after you. You can't dance with her.
0: Yep.
8: She's having all kinds of hormonal changes and feelings, and maybe she's an immature 19-year-old.
0: She's off her meds.
8: You're going to have to be a very mature 19-year-old. Yep. on behalf of now you're married and the child. Mm. All right. I'm just saying, why put that kind of pressure on yourself? All right. Let's stop. When do you hope your kids get married, Sharon? You got an age for them? You got three kids.
9: Yeah.
8: Now, what are they? How old's your oldest, by the way?
9: 20.
8: 20.
9: 20, 19, and 18.
8: Mm-hmm.
9: And, I mean, obviously they're going to do what they want to do, but I don't think that anybody should get married before 26, 27.
8: Mm. Yeah. Yeah. Why not?
0: You know, usually say 28, 32 is sort of our zone.
8: Yeah, but realistically, and by the way, her kids have been, they've grown up a little faster than most kids. You know what I'm saying?
0: Mm-hmm.
8: And a guy like Jack can't stay off the market for too long. You know what I mean?
9: He's
8: a hot commodity, that kid.
9: You, what you love at 19, you don't love at 40.
0: That's true.
8: Right.
9: You know, come on, you grow, your tastes change, and it would just, if they chose to get married at this early age, of course, there's nothing I could do, and I would, support them. But I wouldn't be happy about it.
8: How old were you when you married Ozzy?
9: 29.
8: Yeah, and that seemed about right, right?
9: That was right. I mean, I could never have done it before. I definitely wasn't ready. No way.
8: Let me give you a little tip, Sharon, as far as the kids go. You know, you always play that angle. Well, look, I don't want them to do this, but if they do it, there's nothing I can do, and I'm going to love them anyway. You should do what Drew's mom would do, which is I'll beat your ass and I'll disown you, and you can't do this. And this is Drew's well in those 30s now. All he wanted to do was buy a new water heater. She went right after. You know what I'm saying, Drew? That would be more effective, because if I had a mom who was saying, look, I don't want you to do X, Y, or Z, but of course I can't stop you, and I won't stop loving you and supporting her, I'd be on my way doing it while she was doing it.
9: But what are you going to do when you've got kids who are independent? They don't need you for support. They can go do whatever they want. And what are you going to do?
8: Now you got to try and make friends with them.
9: Yeah, and other than you say, you're going to break my heart, I'm going to be so disappointed. But what else can you do?
8: Yeah, I don't know. And I mean, your kids are smart and they're independent and they have money. They have their own money. I mean, many kids are just like, look, I want to drop out of college. And go, no, you can't. I'm not going to pay. You're not going to fund it. You're not going to subsidize it. Your kids have their own bank account.
9: I can't say to them, I'm not going to support you through school, or I'm not going to pay for your car, or, I won't pay your rent. They just say, see ya.
0: Is Amy in school now? Or she?
9: No, she's out of school.
0: She's acting.
9: Yeah, and she writes. She's doing her own thing in New York.
8: She's out. She moved to New York.
9: Yeah.
8: That's right. I think, Kelly told us that, I believe.
9: Yeah.
8: All right. Sharon Osbourne in studio tonight. We're going to take a quick break. And when we come back, a little Germany or Florida to play after this. Hey, everybody. It's the Love Line. I'm Adam. That's Dr. Drew. There's Sharon Osbourne filling out her paperwork.
0: Oh, I'm sorry.
8: Drew didn't notice that.
0: I beg your pardon.
8: All right. That's Sharon Osbourne in the studio tonight.
9: Are you throwing a tantrum?
8: Maybe I had a tantrum last time, Sharon.
0: Yeah.
9: Again.
8: Oh, I got to tell you, everybody who is listening to the show somewhere other than Los Angeles, 103 degrees today, it said on my car thermometers. I was heading into Drew's hometown of Pasadena at about 110. In the afternoon, and I was thinking, we're in April, it's not June 1st. We're in April,
0: not July.
8: We're in the month. It's not July, but what I mean is, it's like we're not
0: moving into
8: summer.
0: Saying
8: it's not June. Yeah. Once in a while, something will spike in June. It'll be like, well, what do you want? Summer's coming up, or we're getting into it. Okay, it's game on. Like it starts getting hot in June. It's like, all right, we got summer, but April. 103?
9: It's scary.
8: Mm. Crazy, oppressively hot in April? It was bizarre. And a big earthquake's coming.
0: You're declaring.
8: I'm just telling all you a-holes who want to move here from your distant lands to stay home. We got oppressive heat. We got, race relations could be better. I'll be honest with you.
0: Lots of crime.
8: Bitch.
0: And people don't move their ass.
8: People do not drive correctly here. They don't shake a leg.
0: Lots of
8: move
0: red arrows.
8: Yeah. Although I did, I was talking to Drew on my cell phone. I had a guy honk at me.
9: And it was a policeman.
8: No, it was... No, I was talking to you. You were saying to me, who are you yelling at? Is this guy?
0: Oh, this was funny. It's always exciting around Adam. Whenever you talk to him, there's something amazing happening. You were walking, weren't you?
8: Well, here's what happened. And then we're talking about Sharon Osbourne. I'll tell you that right now. Here's the thing. I go to this car wash, and some car washes, like if you have your car and the antenna's not motorized or where it doesn't go, they'll like unscrew it. Mm-hmm. They'll take stuff off, you know, so it doesn't get knocked off or whatever. Well, this car wash, it's just like one of these things. They unscrew my antenna on my car, and they put it in the driver's seat, in the passenger seat. And, of course, naturally, no one would think to put it back on. Right. But I'm handy, so I just put it on myself. So I go across the street, and I'm filling up on gas, and I start to screw it on, and I get distracted by something. Go back, so the thing's just hanging there.
0: Uh-oh.
8: Then I start driving home, and I realize the radio reception's not so great in the car. And then I think the antenna's fallen off on the street somewhere.
0: It fell off.
8: I had it setting on there, and it fell off. And then, so first I get angry at me, then I get angry at the car wash guy, and then I get angry at me again for not screwing it on, and then I double back and I go, all right, it's out in the street, I'm gonna find it. Now I'm driving around looking for it, trying to drive and look for my lost black antenna, which is out in the street somewhere about a half mile from where I am to the gas station. Finally find it right when Drew calls, pull the car over on a busy street, start walking out into the intersection to go pick it up, and the guy's turning right and he honks at me.
0: What I hear is hey D, the light's green.
8: Yeah, I
0: look
8: had,
0: at the light.
8: Well, I had a crosswalk.
0: What are you yelling at?
8: The guy honked at me.
0: Can you say the D word on radio?
8: Can't say Dick.
9: Say. No.
8: Oh, I think you can.
0: Anyway, call him. He goes, hey, look at the light.
8: Hey, Anderson, can you say the D word?
12: Yeah, say Dick all night.
8: Yeah, okay. Say Dick all night.
0: Right. He goes, hey, Dick, look at the light. It's green. It's going with me. And then you, I imagine you like raising your hand at him. Ah!
8: Well, the guy honked at me when I was going across the crosswalk, and he was turning right.
9: How dare he do that to
8: you?
9: Yeah,
8: I mean, here's the thing: his signal's red, or his signal's green. My do walk, you know, come on and walk thing is green.
0: But if you're on the other end of the phone, you're interested in now. Well, what just happened? What did he do? What did he do when you yelled at him like that?
8: He's a pussy. He didn't do anything. Let me tell you something. 99% of people, you just yell at them, and you scare the crap out of them, and they just keep driving. I size that wuss.
0: What'd the guy look like?
8: I look like a wuss. And then then the next car that drove by yelled, Love Line sucks, and the guy...
9: No!
8: Yeah, I gave the guy the finger.
9: And all this time, you're still on the phone to Drew.
8: I'm still on the phone with Drew, and I'm trying to retrieve my antenna out of the street. Yeah, that's that was so funny. Yeah, well, I didn't yell anything at him. He got out of range. I just have to give him the finger. Thank God for that finger.
0: Thank God. Oh, my God.
8: All right. Germany or Florida? This game is sweep. Sharon, I don't want to rub salt in the wound, but if you guys had picked up on Germany or Florida on the Sharon Osbourne show, you would get picked up for another season. I mean it. It is that good. All bizarre evil emanates from either Germany or Florida, and we're going to find out. We're going to guess. Is it Germany or Florida? Go ahead, Nicole.
10: A woman and a male friend face prosecution for human trafficking after they put the woman's daughter up on an auction site starting at the price of $1.20. A photograph of the 8-year-old child was posted by the man who later told the police he had placed the offer to test the online auction system. The senior prosecutor investigating the case said both the man, 35, and the mother, 41, faced charges of attempted child trafficking. Three people made offers for the child at the bidding price reached
0: $3.25. Well, I went over the
8: $3 for this. Wow. Went up $30.
10: Yeah, $30.25 before the item was removed after being online 3 to 4 hours before the company pulled it.
0: Well, it wasn't the company. The police got it. As I understood.
8: So, yeah. Drew, you
0: I've
8: know
0: heard
8: this
0: story. Yeah.
8: All right. Well, then you're out of the running, yes?
0: Okay. I did not know it was one of these said locations, though.
8: Oh, really?
0: Yeah.
8: So you don't know?
0: But I do know it's... a particular country, though, so...
8: Uh-oh.
0: Yeah.
8: Huh?
0: So take myself out of it.
8: All right. All right. You think this happened in Germany or Florida, Sharon?
9: Florida.
8: Sounds like Florida to me, too.
10: Ooh.
8: Who said particular country? I'm going Florida.
10: All right.
9: Definitely.
8: Yes.
10: All right. Well, it's Germany.
8: Oh!
10: Those big bastards.
8: That's smart.
12: And by the way, the reason I said particular country, I was thinking U.S.
13: Oh.
12: I thought it happened in Florida.
13: Well, I'm sure it's happening all over, but this happened in Germany.
2: Well, I'll tell you, when the Floridians catch wind of this, there will be a lot of copycat stuff.
12: I swear
2: stuff
12: it was a U.S. thing.
2: Well, maybe it happened here, too.
12: It was three bids, and the police got it, I heard.
2: All right, well, that's why, all right. Oh, we got a question for Sharon, by the way. Laura?
14: Yeah.
2: What's happening?
14: Nothing. I had a question for Sharon. First of all, Sharon, I love you. I love yourself.
9: Thank you, Laura.
14: What is it like living in a house that's totally insane?
12: Totally insane?
2: Yeah. The house is crazy.
9: Do you know what, Laura? I don't know how to live any other way. I've been doing it so long. I don't know. And I don't think we're insane. I think we're normal because that's the way I've always lived. So yeah. To me, it's normal.
14: Well, yeah. That's awesome. I love it. I absolutely love watching you guys.
9: Thank you very much.
12: But that is always Adam and Sharon's point, is that Ozzy was working class stiff, right? Or lived in that kind of neighborhood and made good.
2: Right.
12: And he's sort of every man with success.
9: Yeah, he is. And it's never changed him. I mean, he doesn't pretend to be something he's not. And he's very working class. And that's what I admire about him. And a lot of people who make a success for themselves and also come into money think that they have to behave in a certain way. And he never has.
2: No, he never has. He seems simple. I mean, it seems like when he's not working, he wants to putter about the house, watch his shows, get his exercise in, eat his food, and that doesn't seem like a taskmaster around the house.
9: He really isn't, and he's not an extravagant man, and he's not looking to go out and socialize and be seen in the right places and whatever.
2: Right.
9: He's a very simple working class
2: man. But what would you say are his hobbies, if not, touring, performing? You eliminate that. We'll just call that work. Recording, all that stuff. Is there a sport he has?
9: No, he's not into sports at all, but he loves his painting and he loves history.
2: Oh, really?
12: Yeah. Interesting.
9: Yeah, he's...
12: Particular kind of history?
9: Yeah, he's obsessed with First and Second World War.
2: Smart man.
9: Yeah.
2: Yeah. Saw a whole thing on the History Channel tonight about human missiles, kamikazes.
12: Oh, yeah.
2: And then the Germans, Yeah, the manned stuff. We can't judge. Both great cultures, fantastic cultures, but they were willing to make human missiles out of their people. We never did that over here, but we can't judge. We cannot judge. We can't judge.
12: Can't.
2: Let me just say this real quickly. following that was a little something on the Bataan Death March and building, the bridge over the River Kwai or whatever. And it's basically like this. One out of every three English prisoners died. And one out of every four Australian prisoners died. And these are the Japanese, basically camps. Labor camps. 50-50 with the Asian culture, Chinese or whoever else they'd captured. Half of them died. And it's just no medical, no nutrition at all, just constant beatings and tortures, and basically worked malnourished prisoners until they died. And then they just burnt. It was a constant fire of bodies. They're just constantly burning bodies. Great culture. We can't judge. We're just as bad as they are. Really? That's it? They're allowed to just work everyone to death until they die, and they're fine. We're cool with them. And then we are prisoners. We don't do that, too. But we're just as bad. We're just the same. We can't judge. Really? Don't you think you can judge by how a culture treats or how a country treats their prisoners of war during wartime? Isn't that a pretty good way to judge civility?
9: To Ozzy about this. Ozzy always says he's very, very wary of the Japanese because he says now they bow and they're all over polite, and he says that you cannot trust them. Yeah, he's very wary of the Japanese, and of course a lot of Europeans he's very wary of.
2: Yeah, good. He's smart.
9: Yeah.
2: He knows what it's like.
9: Yeah.
2: Well, I'm just saying we can't judge. They just would work people until they died. That's all. Just work them until they fell over. And just
8: burn their bodies. Right? Well, were we doing a lot of that?
9: No.
8: Why
12: we're
8: going to
12: yell
8: at
12: people calling now. We're going to get a bunch of people calling now. We incinerated 100,000 in Nagasaki.
8: No. Blah, blah, blah. Okay. No, they're not going to say that.
12: Yes, we will.
8: Why?
12: Well, yes.
8: Oh, no, they won't. Listen. First off, okay. Here's the thing. They would have done that to us in a second. And then listen, here's the deal, everybody. Hey, don't go find the biggest guy in your school, run up behind him and sock him in the back of the head and run. If you don't think he's going to come after you and kick your ass one day by any means possible, that's what he did. Yeah, you F around, you get burnt. That's how it goes. You hear that, countries? You don't F around, because when you do, we come back and we kick your ass. Number one. Number two, these guys were ready to just start human waving stuff. I mean, it would have been millions and millions dead. I mean, what we went through just in the Japanese islands, just trying to get an airbase close enough to drop the atomic bomb on those guys. Hundreds of thousands of people dying in human waves. And guys fighting in caves, never coming out. They just wear nothing. What? Did those guys have to wear diapers when they fought all the time? Every guy's in a diaper. A Japanese, every one of us. Don't you got any shorts?
9: Where did this come
8: they
9: from?
8: They fight in a diaper.
12: Let it go.
8: Did you see? Ozzy will back me up. Every time they're pulling them out of one of those caves on Okinawa, they're in a diaper.
12: It's so long.
8: Here's the
12: primitive
8: point.
12: Primitive man surviving in the wilderness.
8: Here's the point. They were going to tell their people that the Americans were just bloodthirsty savages that were going to rape and pillage and everything, and everyone would grab a pitchfork and fight to the death. Yeah. Would have been millions killed. Yeah. As it is, 50,000 here. That's pretty light compared to what it would have been. All right. And
12: the country of Jordan almost lost 80,000. You hear about this terrorist attack they thwarted?
8: What happened?
12: We'll talk about it during the break.
8: True.
12: I'll read you. Yeah.
8: All right.
12: 80,000. They thought there were 140,000 injuries and 80,000 deaths in an attack they just thwarted.
8: Really?
9: Wow.
8: Yeah. All right. Sharon Osbourne here. Want to talk history. We'll take a quick break. In a diaper they fought, Drew.
9: In a diaper.
8: We'll be right back after this. Hey, everybody. It's Loveline. I'm Adam. That's Dr. Drew. Phone number 1-800-LOVE-191. Sharon Osbourne is here tonight. Let me say this.
12: Say this.
8: Drew always tells me genetic diversity, that's the strength. You know?
12: Mm-hmm.
8: It's, when you take a black guy and a white chick and you get them together, it's a whole different kind of movie, too. It's called, it's like a hot chocolate thing or something. But the point is, that kid, that's what you need. You need the diversity.
12: Right.
8: And I was thinking, you know what makes this country great? We're all mutts.
12: Yeah, yeah.
8: See?
12: Everybody.
8: And whenever they see, you watch these World War II, because Sharon got me going here with Ozzy, sits around and watch the History Channel. I wouldn't mind come by, me and Ozzy sit around and watch the History Channel together.
9: Oh, you would have a blast, let me tell you.
8: Yeah, because I know, you got the young kids, they don't want to sit around with Dad and watch the History Channel, but the Ace Man, I'll come right over there. I'll sit right down on that sofa and we won't move.
9: I will tell him.
15: You won't stop talking, though, either.
8: How dare you, Anderson?
12: Springs will start growing into your tush.
8: I become part of the sofa.
12: Yeah.
9: So you don't think that the Aryan race is interesting, Adam?
8: I find it I find it fascinating, but think about it. That is like the French poodle that dies at 7 years old, whereas America is like that mutt that goes on till 16, 17 years old. You know what I'm saying?
9: Mutts are much more interesting.
8: And it's stronger. And it's, think about what this country, when you go to battle with this country, you go battle with the best from all the countries. You got to think about it that way. Yes?
12: Yeah, yeah.
8: Well, what's that?
12: But you're certainly battling, you're not battling just white folks, you know what I mean?
8: Diverse. Listen, your krauts want to kick the Jews out? Fine, we'll get them over here, we'll make a rocket. I mean, that's how it works, right? Bring them on, come on. We'll take all the smart ones, the strong ones, bring them all over here, and then we'll get them together, and we'll come back and kick your ass. And think about it. That's what's going on. Genetic diversity, Drew.
12: Yes, yes.
8: That's what you're talking about.
12: That's what I'm talking about.
8: All right. Well, don't you think that would hold true for countries?
12: Mm-hmm. Absolutely.
8: All right.
12: No. I'm a disagreeing.
8: All right. Quiet down. Nikki?
12: Nikki?
16: Hello?
8: Yes. 19?
16: Yeah.
8: What's up?
16: Okay. I'd say probably about like October, I got diagnosed with genital herpes.
8: Mm-hmm.
16: Okay. my boyfriend had gone down on me when he said that he thought he had a cold sore. I didn't see anything, so I thought it would be okay. Mm-hmm. And after that, I had a breakout. Mm-hmm. And since then, nothing happened to me. Like, I haven't had another breakout since then. Mm-hmm. And I was talking to my aunt about it, and she gets frequent sores. And she told me that the same situation happened with her and her husband, that she had gone down on him. And
12: your aunt, you talked to your aunt?
16: Yeah.
8: Let me say this. Aunts get into some pretty heavy ass with their nieces. Not their nephews, but the
12: thankfully,
8: the
12: my aunt. Wife has no sisters.
8: Oh, yeah. Oh, there's always the crazy, horny one who's like, pull him aside and start talking to him about, fingering and oral. And I'm telling you, it's going to happen, Drew. Yeah, go ahead.
16: Okay. Well, she told me that she had gone down on him, and he also had a breakout from it.
12: And oral.
16: Pardon me?
12: She had a breakout in her mouth.
16: Yeah, she had a breakout in her mouth, and she had gone down on him, and he ended up getting a genital breakout, too. Mm-hmm.
8: You know, your Uncle Stan? Oh, my God. Oh, my God. Stan, come here. Stan, tell him what happened. Oh, my God. I would just light myself on fire like a Buddhist protesting the war. If any of my family begins to even start talking about anything below the waist, I would just run out screaming.
12: So Nikki, and so she mentioned this to you, and?
16: Yeah, and I guess the doctor had told him that he's never going to get it again because it was a different form of genital herpes.
12: All genital herpes tends to be recurrent. Some people get lucky, and the recurrences are very rare, and they sort of burn themselves out rather readily.
8: No doctor ever says you're never going to get this again,
12: that's
8: either,
12: No way.
8: About anything.
12: Yeah. No way he could have said that if it were herpes. In fact, if it doesn't recur, the diagnosis is highly questionable.
8: Yeah.
16: Okay.
8: Then she told her about anal warts. One time her and they were going back door.
12: Oh, this is your aunt again?
8: Aunt again.
12: And Stan?
8: Yeah. You know, you stand out by the barbecue, you've had a couple of wine coolers, you loosen up. You start talking. It's family. All right, Nikki, how old is your aunt? She older than you?
16: She's 32.
8: Yeah, sometimes you get these aunts where they're almost the same age as the kid, and then it's a weird one. All right. And is she still together with your uncle?
16: Yeah. Yeah.
8: Okay. Do you guys consider yourselves white trash?
16: No.
8: No. Okay. Well, they never do. Okay, baby doll. Well, what should she do? I don't have an answer. She was telling so much about her family. I don't know.
12: Well, what was the question?
8: She got herpes.
12: Yes, she got herpes. Yes.
8: All right. That's it.
12: Yeah. She should consider herself infectious. She can reduce that risk by taking medication every day if she wants to.
8: Mm-hmm.
12: Practice safe sex, condoms.
8: Mm-hmm. Yeah. But what do they take the medication every day so she doesn't have a breakout?
12: It reduces the risk of viral shedding.
8: All right. Anything new? I haven't seen any new commercials where the chicks are kickboxing.
12: Yeah.
8: And they're... No. Whenever I see it, they have these commercials where the chick's doing her own thing. It's always something. Vagina's been liberated now. Something. It's like she's kickboxing. She's out on a date. They never tell you what it is.
9: Riding horses.
8: Yeah, like women must know what it is because I'm always watching going,
12: code.
8: What's going on? What is this chick doing?
9: Freedom.
8: Yeah. Yeah. It's always got something to do with the vagina when they've been liberated that way. All right, let's, was 5 years abused relationship?
12: We're going to take a break.
8: No?
12: Yeah, break.
8: All right, who are we going to talk to when we come back? Janice?
12: We'll see.
8: Drew doesn't like Janice. Danielle?
12: Janice is all right. Janice is the best thing that's up there right
8: Ooh,
12: now.
8: Ooh, what about Danielle with her crazy, zealot, religious folks there, huh?
12: Okay, all right.
8: Homeschooled.
12: Mm-mm.
8: Oh, that is child abuse. You get those crazy religious parents and you can't get out.
9: Salt Lake City.
8: She says,
12: St. Louis.
8: We'll take quick breaks. Sharon Osbourne's here. We'll be right back. Love Life, Fast Grown Outlaw Radio, North America. Oh, yeah. 722-22 at 738 away from top of the hour. Sharon Osbourne hanging in studio, the queen of darkness herself. God bless you. Welcome to the show there, Sharon. I tell you, got to look for the Ozman coming out of the Ozfest. He's going to be back in full force coming out against the theater. You coming out starting July for rehab. That's all.
9: What was that?
8: I got to tell you what I'm going to say. I'm assuming they better I would have it. The law would allow it. Tish, Sharon Osbourne, foxy lady. I tell you what, hair's looking good. Looking real good. I tell you, Ozman loves the hair. Say hi to Ozman. That's one of those DJ BS DJ moves, you know. It's like Ozzy Osbourne has no idea who you are. Tell the Ozman, the Ozman says, what's up? Tells he still owes me a sixer. All right, hey, Drew, what do we got? Get your phone. 724-24 after 7 o'clock. I always love it when they say hi about people, obviously, you know. Say, tell us, the Ace Man said hi, and then any other cool people you run into, tell the Ace Man said hi. Okay? Yeah. I'll drop Trow, too.
12: No, don't drop Trow.
8: I'll do
12: he'll
8: it.
12: He'll do it.
8: Drop,
12: I'll drop,
8: drop,
12: drop, drop, drop, drop, drop, drop, he'll do it. He'll do it. No, drop, drop, drop.
8: 722, 22 after 7 o'clock. We ready to have any fools here, but I'm saying?
12: Yeah,
8: but I'm saying, but I'm saying. Sharon's got some little DVD coming out of my Osbournes. You know, I got to tell you, the thing I was talking about the Osbournes, dude. There was a Sharon comes home. Sharon's like, what is going on? What's that? Jack's like, oh, what's that? And Ozzy's like, how about what? 722-22 after 7 o'clock. All right, Sharon Osbourne hanging in studio tonight. Tell the Ozman, the Ace-Man says hi. Okay, what I say?
9: Come sure by. Thing.
8: Dude, come out and bring some of them burritos. Watch the History Channel together. You know what I'm saying?
9: Watch the Japs, huh?
8: I tell you, I was over at the Osbourne home just a couple of weeks back. Well, it seems like it was last Christmas time. It was Jack, man. Shoot a little something in the Osbourne kitchen. I tell you, it was a good time, Drew. They're funny. Had to see it. Had to be there. I tell you what. 722-22 at 7 o'clock. Sharon Osbourne is here tonight. We're going to hop back to the foes. We got Danielle over there. Sharon's going to be going ahead and back over the pond, over there, on the English way over there. There's some TV shows over there. We got the Osbourne DVDs coming out. This is May 4th. It's coming out. And you catch more of the Osbourne. Tell Ozzy I said hi. Well, he'll know who I'm talking about. Ask him if he remembers Reno.
12: You're
8: he'll
12: be know on what Kimmel I'm talking next
8: about.
12: Week.
8: He'll know what I'm talking about. What? It's got to be coming up Kimmel next week?
12: Yeah.
8: Hey, yeah. Sharon Osbourne, coming up. Hey, if you see Kimmel, tell the Ace Man said hi. Huh? Hey, if you see your husband and Kimmel, tell the Ace Man said hi and hi. Okay? Yeah. Right, and so, you're going to be on Kimmel. You're going to be on Leno Wednesday. Tell Leno Ace Man said hi. Okay?
9: Oh, yeah.
12: Is
9: about.
12: This all promotion for the DVD?
9: Yes, it is, yeah.
8: Oh, okay. All right.
12: Ah, good times.
8: Drew thinks he's on the wave. Yeah. Some easy listening coming up. Super set about class.
12: No, I would never think of that. Never mistake this for the wave. No, no.
8: All right. No, no. True. Is that E flat? Right.
12: Go.
8: All right, let's go. True,
12: let's
8: yeah.
12: Go.
8: Drew, you ready?
12: What?
8: Hey, come on, do your DJ. Do a classical DJ.
12: No, no, no.
8: Come on. You must know some Chopin or something like that. Come on. Vivaldi.
12: I can't think of how they do it.
8: No, they speak in very hushed tones. All right.
9: I'm still waiting to hear the lady from St. Louis.
12: That's who's coming up.
8: Danielle.
15: Hello. Yes, thank
8: 14?
15: You, Sharon, for reminding them.
12: Damn. How dare you?
8: Some of them. Amber stage 5. Amber stage 5. Show me a free jam. Businessman's lunch. Coming up with a Japanese stories.
12: That was Vivaldi.
8: See,
12: right to spring.
8: Go. There you go.
15: That's one of the dumbest things I've ever heard on radio.
8: What is? What? All right. Go ahead, baby doll.
15: Hey, yeah. I'm having a lot of trouble with my family lately just because... About a year ago, my dad lost his job.
8: Mm-hmm.
15: And I've always been really depressed. And a couple years ago, I left school and became homeschooled because I was suicidal.
8: Mm-hmm.
15: And my family's always been very religious. And
12: wait, they brought you home because you were suicidal?
15: Yeah.
12: that doesn't make
15: the
12: sense.
15: School, no. I was constantly getting hurt and...
8: What do you mean getting hurt?
15: I'm clumsy, and I have just a tendency to fall down the stairs.
8: Really? No.
15: I was really stressed out and having a lot of trouble.
12: Why?
15: Just home issues piled on school issues piled on.
12: Yeah. Okay. Here's the deal. This is our point, is that the real source of the trouble was at home. And so them pulling you home just must have intensified things.
15: Well, I really hated school.
12: I'm sure. That doesn't mean it wouldn't be a better place for you.
2: Yeah.
15: At the time, I considered it better that I was going home.
12: And what was going on at home at the time?
15: I was learning nothing at school.
12: What was going on at home at the time?
15: At the time, it's always been very hectic around my house, but...
12: Did you feel that somehow you needed to be home to keep things kind of together at home?

0: Volkswagen.
1: Yeah, and you talk.
2: No,
1: yeah.
2: I have normal friends. In fact, I have friends that are gays or potheads or whatever.
1: Really?
2: Yes. I'm not.
1: Mom brings them in during career day, or how's
2: I have friends that are hardcore Christian punk group. Now that's cool.
1: Yeah. All right. Until you
2: awesome people.
1: Okay. So what's up?
0: What's
1: so
0: the
1: you're
0: question?
1: Doing okay. You're at home. You're doing homeschooling.
2: My dad
1: your mom's
2: to move, and I was suicidal a couple years ago, and I've changed a lot, and I've have more friends now. I had one friend at the time.
1: Where does he want to move?
2: Up to a small town in Michigan.
3: Why does he want to move there?
2: To start a ministry.
3: Uh-oh.
2: He wants to start a Bible college.
1: Hold on a second, Drew. Quick question. When you're home, Sharon, too, when you're homeschooled and you move, do you have to actually move the living room with you? You have to take the class, or wherever you land becomes your new school? I'm unclear on that.
3: That's a good question, because you have to bring the home school.
1: Yeah. It must be nice, though, because everybody I talk to, whenever they talk about moving, it's all about the school district and the kids and whether they're going to move. The schools are crappy here. But when you're homeschooling, that's it.
3: So the bottom line is he's leaving for kind of goofy reasons, and she doesn't want to leave the friends that she's finally been able to establish.
1: I feel
3: which
1: so
3: is understandable.
1: Listen, and how many times have I said it? When are we going to start looking at this sort of religious zealotry as a mental disorder? You know what I mean? We're so busy respecting it. We got to start looking at it as what it is, which is a mental disorder. You have a personal relationship with some ghost that lives in the sky. I think I'm Napoleon, so I'm nuts. You're perfectly fine. You're gonna start preaching the gospel and move and hit the traveling, hit the road show and everything. Somehow we're supposed to look up to that or respect that. You're just as nutty as anybody else, you screwballs with your crazy religion. And now what you're doing is you're abusing your child. You really are.
4: Why can't you do this in St. Louis? Why do you have to go to Michigan?
3: Or why can't you wait a little while?
1: Well, he probably has a bunch of warrants in St. Louis.
2: Don't have
3: yeah.
2: money.
3: Why don't you grab?
2: My dad lost his job.
3: What was it? What kind of work was he doing?
2: Keep our house.
3: What kind of work was he doing?
2: He was a computer engineer. He was laid off.
1: Oh, yeah.
3: How does he plan to establish this school?
2: I have a large number of siblings.
3: How many?
2: Oh. Five.
3: Well, they're all homeschooled?
1: There's Ham, Ezekiel.
2: Five younger brothers. We cannot afford to stay here.
3: All right, so you're moving.
2: In a nice house, an expensive house in the suburbs.
1: Okay. Hey, Danielle. Look, just quiet and listen to me.
2: Yeah.
1: You're 14, baby doll. You mm-hmm. sound like just the world's tensest housewife at 14.
3: Maybe she can graduate early from homeschool or college.
2: That's yeah. actually possible.
1: How about you sneak in your mom's closet and steal your diploma and get out at 14?
2: I have to finish four courses in each subject.
3: But why don't you really work your tail off and get it all done as fast as you can and get out of there to a school?
2: True, I could do that, but then I'd have to go to college. And
3: yeah, that's what I'm saying.
2: The thing is, I have recovered from a severe depression because I've found new friends, which I never had. I was never popular. I never had
3: Yeah, but Danielle, you've made it clear, no matter what, you're moving. It's impossible to stay where you are because the financial situation makes it impossible.
1: What about staying behind? This happens a lot.
3: A lot.
1: It does. A surprising
3: amount. Where do they stay?
1: She moves in with one of her friends.
2: I don't
1: happens.
2: Have one that'll take me in. I don't have any good friends, really.
1: Well, then what do you want me to do?
3: Any good friends. You just finished telling us you have these great friends you can't stand leaving.
2: I have more friends than I've ever had in my life. I was
1: right.
2: the person that was
1: Does
2: always
1: one of them have a futon in their garage?
2: What?
1: All right, listen. I don't like Danielle because she's angry as all hell.
3: You can't blame her, though.
1: I know. She's got this horrible, abusive... here's all I'm saying. First off, hey, Danielle, there's nothing you can do. Mm. I'm sorry. You got a bad hand dealt to you. Your dad's a nut bar. And when are we going to start attacking religion and making fun of it?
3: Well, you started, so...
1: I've been doing this goddamn thing for years, and no one will listen to me. We have to be so respectful. Oh, no, the Muslims, no, they're great. No, they're wonderful people. I mean, they're wonderful. They're great. Everything's great. Everything's wonderful. We such reverence. Oh, hey, here's a man I respect. He follows his faith. These are weak nut jobs. It says, look, have your faith. Fine. Shut up about it. I don't want to know what you are. Wacky Jehovah's and screwed up born agains and the crazy Hasidim.
4: I don't understand what she was saying. Her father's a minister, but he was a computer
3: He's
4: operator.
3: Not a minister.
4: How
3: He's...
4: do you become a
3: yeah.
4: minister?
1: Oh, listen, you can do it over the internet.
3: Yeah.
4: Can you?
3: Oh, yeah.
1: And I'll tell you.

0: why they probably got S canned because the guys at work are tired of him sharing the good news and speaking in tongues.
1: But the point is, they're leaving St. Louis no matter what. They can't afford to stay there. She needs to come to terms with that. She needs to graduate from the homeschool as fast as possible to get off to college. That's it, period.
0: Danielle is.
1: She's spinning. Her thing is, she goes, well, then I'll have to go off to college. That's right. You go off to college. Well, I can't leave my friends. We'll stay back with the friends. Well, I don't have any good friends. Well, it's just spinning.
0: And then you said, I thought you didn't have any friends. Yeah. And she said, I have 50 friends.
1: Yeah. So, look, you've had the best group of friends you've had so far. You will find another group of friends where you're going. It's painful. It's traumatic. Yes, but it's reality. Yeah, you have to do it.
2: At 14, you think that that's all that's important. But
0: I would hire a drifter to kill my dad. That's what I would do.
1: You've tried that a number of times.
0: You're going to heaven, Pops. What are you worried about? You're just sitting there hanging out with the Lord. The streets are paved with gold. Yeah, go ahead. I know. That makes perfect sense.
2: You got perfect a VIP pass.
0: Yeah, you'll be living in his mansion. It'll be great. Yeah, you'll be reunited with your dog from the sixth grade. It'll be great. Oh, perfect sense. Perfect sense. Now, no one can say anything about this bizarre fantasy we've whipped up. No, with such reverence. Oh, he's a man of deep faith. Oh, I appreciate all the present. No, he's seeking counsel with us. Mm-hmm. He's always serious. There's a picture of him coming out of church. Really? Really? Nobody stops and questions and says anything? What percentage of people really buy this? Do we really? I don't really think that many people do, and I'll tell you how I know. Because they get so pissed off when you tell them about it. If you have your deep faith, fine. Just take it with you and shut up. But if someone brings it up, they get all violent
1: about
0: it.
1: People feel like you're attacking their family. They feel like
0: they're idiots.
1: Closeness to that.
0: Well, let's face it. Her dad has is mentally unstable. Well, why can't we just look at it as that? Why do we have to respect it? You hear voices. If you hear voices, you got a problem. But if you hear the voice of God, well, you're fine. Really? Are you just some grandiose idiot who's got a mental disability? It's just grandiosity, Drew. That's all it is. Janice.
3: Yeah, hi.
0: I'm, as an atheist, I'm just tired of having to be reverent to everybody and go along
1: I've
0: with
1: told
0: everything.
1: I'm working on a new book, and this next book, I'm trying to figure out what the common threads are of people's spiritual experiences in recovery and losing weight and things. What gets people to do that? Is there a common thread? And I know in addiction, certainly spirituality becomes a key part of that. And what are the common experiences in that?
0: All right. Be spiritual. Just shut up. Shut up. I don't want to know what you are. I don't want to know what you are.
2: It's a personal thing.
0: Yeah,
4: I'm a Jew.
2: It's so personal.
0: That's right. Keep it all inside, everybody. Keep it all inside. Oh, stupid. Oh, and then they start getting in these Muslim religions, and this whole thing's a mess. People are all idiots. It's laughable. Janice?
3: Yeah.
0: Oh. Oh. What's up?
1: Are you a Mormon?
4: I'm a Jew.
0: One, two from Anderson.
3: I'm 25. Yeah. I have one child.
0: One quick thing. Real fast. What's going on over there in Israel?
1: Yeah.
0: West Bank, and Gaza Strip and all. They're going to have that worked out in just a couple of days. What day is it, Drew? Is it Monday?
2: It should be done by Friday.
0: By the weekend. I think by Saturday we'll be in full swing. So I'm saying we'll be putting the finishing touches on it Friday late afternoon.
1: Of course.
0: Just a couple of days. I mean, we got to be coming to the end of it, right? I mean, just a couple, right? Sure, maybe Wednesday. Sure, right? You guys are, everything's cool. You guys are saying you don't really want any trouble. Yeah, okay. They got great respect. Great respect for both groups. Great respect. Janice? Yeah, they get off. They're just dotting the I's and crossing the T's. That's this weekend, for sure.
1: Janice, 25.
3: Yes.
1: Hey, what's up?
3: Okay, I'm 25. I have one child. I'm just finishing up my law degree. I was in an abusive relationship with a man who is 10 years older. I've been out of it for about a year and a half. And in the relationship, I was called names and verbally abused a lot. And it started turning physical right at the end. I wasn't hit that much just as the relationship was ending, and I got out of it. I got out of it through prayer. Sorry, Adam, but God is real.
0: All right. Well, look.
3: Just hold on.
0: Rub a rock. What do I care?
3: Okay. God brought someone into my life that was able to get me out of it. And my
0: That's
3: question
0: why,
3: is...
0: Why did he let the guy beat on you?
3: I wasn't hit that much.
0: All right. So God said, just give Janice a light beating? Don't teach a real lesson.
3: Oh my God.
0: No, I know. God said, look, work the midsection a little. Hit her with an open hand, but not a close
3: fist. I hadn't asked.
0: No, you didn't ask for God's help.
3: As soon as I turned to God and started praying.
0: Oh, by the way, you're going to law school.
3: What do you think, Adam? Do you think you were just, you created yourself? Are you just a body? There's no spirit.
0: How do you think your dog got here?
3: Answer my question.
0: Well, it's just a biological organism. It just
3: just
0: gets created.
3: I'm going to make 2 points, and then I want to hear from Dr. Jubilee.
0: First off, you're not in law school. You're way too stupid.
3: You're not. Okay. Can I please talk?
0: Go ahead.
3: For over now. Okay. 2 points. First of all, for anyone else considering suicide, I've been suicidal. I'm not anymore. If you kill yourself, you take the pain with you because it's your spirit that's in pain, not the body.
0: You go to hell.
3: Suicide doesn't solve the problem.
0: Yeah, you go to hell. But if you're Muslim, then you go to heaven. So, you know, you got to figure it out.
3: I'm just saying, as a spirit, it's your spirit that's in pain when you're suicidal, not the body. So if you kill the body, you're going to take that pain with you. You got to heal it while you're here, while you have the chance.
0: Because everyone's a spirit.
3: The question I have for Dr. Zhu is, as I'm reflecting back on that relationship, I'm having a hard time understanding how I got in it and why I stayed so long.
0: Well, God was testing you.
1: Well, let's just talk about depression for a second. Depression is a biological process in your brain that can be reversed with medication. So that needs to be treated. And that if you have severe depression, that needs to be dealt with, okay?
3: I don't anymore.
1: Number two, people that get involved in abusive relationships, there's a number of ways that people find themselves into that. Usually they're trauma survivors themselves, and they find somebody that they feel is sort of strong and a protector. But that person usually is also the one with the capability of being an abuser, and eventually you reenact the abuse of the past. Our brains are configured in such a way that when we're traumatized, we go back out into the world and recreate the trauma over and over again. Yeah. It's a biological process.
0: I'll tell you how God planned it. If your dad raped you when you're 5, then you get raped as an adult. That was God's plan. It's interesting.
1: Well, whatever.
0: We can't question
1: whatever
0: it.
1: Plan it
0: well,
1: is.
0: Well, it's God's plan, obviously. We just can't question it. He had a plan. He calls it the rape plan. So you got to look into it.
1: Anyway, so
0: but
1: what happened?
0: He has a plan.
1: What happened to you, Janice, growing up?
3: My dad died when I was 8. He committed suicide.
1: Was he an alcoholic?
3: No.
0: Why did he kill himself?
3: I don't know. Depression.
0: All right.
1: And was he with your mom at the time? I mean, were they together?
3: No, they got divorced.
1: And why did they get divorced?
3: I'm not sure.
1: Why don't you look into all that? I think you'll find your answers about why you got in an abusive relationship. I think you'll find your dad was abusive. I think you'll find he was an alcoholic. And there you go. That'll be your answers to all why. The amazing thing about the human is that things that happen to us early have a extraordinarily disproportionate influence on everything else that is to follow. It leaves an imprint on our biology that we cannot naturally find our way out of without treatment.
0: All right.
3: So how do you undo that as an adult?
0: You got to pray.
1: Treatment. You got to get therapy.
0: All right. Pray for therapy. Let's compromise, yes?
3: What
1: prayer can be useful in these things.
0: Sure.
1: They can be, actually.
0: Listen,
1: whatever it is, Adam, it can be useful.
0: Absolutely. I'm even focus on something and do it. Yeah, Jehovah's... I'm not Jehovah's, the... who the number...
1: Buddhists.
0: Yeah, the Buddhists. They're smart. They chant on stuff.
3: Hey, Adam, get to work on that GED, okay? Get to work on that GED, okay, Adam?
0: I wonder where she's going. She's not going to law school, by the way. No way.
3: You're working on your GED. Tell the truth.
0: No?
3: Keep working on it. Thank you.
0: All right, baby doll. All right. Here's the thing. The Buddhists, they're smart. Because the Buddhists tell you, look, if you want a color TV set, you just chant on it. You just chant. You want a car? You want a new job? You want a wife?
1: Nam-myoho-renge-kyo.
0: You sit down for an hour every day in front of your
2: kohanzit.
0: And you rub, and you just sit there and you go, Nam-myoho-renge-kyo, Nam-myoho-renge-kyo.
1: That's where you got that habit.
0: Yeah, TV. You start thinking about TV. Well, yeah, if you sit down and, I mean, everyone should do this. Like, look, you want a new job? Sit down for an hour every day and focus on getting a new job. You will get a new job that much faster. I guarantee it. The alternative is you never thinking about getting a new job. You're not going to get a new job that fast. Or a TV. Drew, don't you think if you sat down and took a half hour and chanted on getting a new set of tires for your car?
1: Might help.
0: It would help, right? Mm-hmm. Yeah, I'm all for it. Prayer, too. I think it helps. All right, Sharon Osborne is here today. Atheist? Agnostic?
2: I don't
0: Jew?
2: Know.
0: Born
2: I don't
0: again?
2: Know what the hell I am.
0: Good.
2: I'm just me.
0: That's right. That's right.
1: Are you a Mormon?
0: True.
1: Do you accept that perhaps for some of these people, some of this is a way of accessing, you know, a subconscious emotional system, and maybe even there's a common thread amongst us as humans are tapping into with this?
0: I'm fine with everyone's personal spirituality.
1: Yeah,
0: I don't want to hear about it. I don't like it when the president has to pretend to be religious.
1: You don't like when there are wars because of it.
0: I don't like when there's wars because of it, and I don't like the fact that we have to respect the hell out of the, you know, crazy Jews and the crazy Arabs over there and pretend like everyone's doing something very noble when they're just brainwashed and idiots.
2: Has there ever been a war that wasn't about religion?
0: Let's see.
2: Come on.
1: That had no religion and had nothing to do with it?
2: Yeah.
0: Well, it's usually
1: involved. It's a cultural base.
2: It's always, to me, it's religion, it just seems culture. It's always down to religion.
0: Yeah. I just wish everyone could keep the pie hole shut about the religion and go about their goddamn day. That's all.
2: Yeah,
0: all
2: right. It's like whatever makes you happy, do it. Keep your mouth shut.
0: That's right. Want to go home, talk to your kids about it? Fine. I don't want to know what team you're playing for by your uniform.
1: Let's go hang out with Ozzy and watch World War One films.
0: Yeah, I like two. I think me and Oz. Me and the Oz. Hey, if you go see the Oz Man.
2: Oh yes.
0: Tell the Ace Man. Tell him Ace said hi.
2: Ace. I'll remember Ace.
0: Reno 97, man. I'll tell you, she'll owe me a sixer of Mickey's. All right, we'll take a quick break. We'll be right back.

0: Hey, yo, it's Loveline. I'm Adam. That's Dr. Drew, Sharon Osbourne in studio tonight. The Osbourne's DVD is going to be released on May 4th. All right. Now,
1: is that just the first season or first two seasons? Or?
0: No,
2: oh,
0: it's
2: no.
0: got to be
2: it's,
0: like the third.
2: It's the third.
0: Right?
1: Everything.
2: Yeah.
1: Oh, it's the third. So there have been two previously released.
2: Yeah.
0: Yeah. I'll tell you, it's quite an industry these days. I mean, TV shows on DVD.
1: Mm.
0: It didn't used to exist. It was sort of, well, you get a movie on DVD, but now they're selling, I don't know how many they sold of the first and second season. I'm guessing quite a few units.
2: Quite a few, yeah. We did good.
0: And then, like, you know, Family Guy was real successful. The Man Show actually sold, not that we've seen any of the money yet, because, you know, why should we? We only created the show. But
2: it's in the post.
0: I'm sure it's coming.
2: Yeah.
0: I'm sure it's in the mail. But someone told me 200,000 units of the first season.
1: Good, good times.
0: Yeah, good times, Drew. For all the lovely people out there. All right. This guy got tasered. I want to talk to the taser guy real fast. Jeff?
3: What's going on?
0: You're 22?
3: Yeah, what's going on, guys?
0: You got tasered by the cops?
3: Yeah, I have a question for Dr. Drew. After it happened, I've been a little, like, angry and, I'm hearing voices and I haven't been able to sleep well afterwards. Is that from the tasering, or?
1: What do you mean you're hearing voices?
3: Yeah, like, you know, I hear things that usually you don't hear, you know, out of the ordinary.
0: Yeah, like step out of the car, put the knife down.
1: Are people saying kind of things stuff? To you in these voices? Can you make them out?
3: It's just like mumbling in my ear.
1: And have you had voices ever before?
3: Never.
0: Why did you get tasered by the cops?
3: Okay, the story is, I was walking from a friend's house, and I guess three blocks up the street, a house burned down, and they said that I set it on fire because I robbed it. And the point was,
1: did you rob it?
3: Oh no, I was on the opposite street, on the opposite side of town, but I had happened to be walking on the same street.
0: Mm-hmm.
3: So they pulled me over, well, whatever you want to say. They stopped me, and I told them no, I didn't do it. And so there was a little altercation, and you know I'm a big guy, so there was a little wrestling going on there. And so they shot me about four times with the gun.
1: Why did you get into it? Why did you mix it up with the cops? Why didn't you just say, I don't know what you're talking about, I didn't do it?
3: I did, but they automatically put hands on me.
1: Yeah, all right, well, let them do it, whatever. Who cares? You didn't do it.
3: Point is, it's already too late for that anyways, but...
1: Anyway. But the point is, were you on drugs or something?
0: Nah,
1: made you
0: true.
1: So jack?
0: We can't live in the past.
1: Yeah.
3: But I'm just asking,
1: maybe if you prayed about it.
0: And what kind of taser? The ones with the wires that are attached to it? The barbs on it?
3: Yeah.
0: Yeah, I've been hit with one of those, too.
1: Mm.
0: Well, not hit, but I had one tested out on me. It's freaky deaky, man.
1: Really?
0: It's weird.
1: Put you down.
0: It's if it doesn't put you down, you'd like to go down.
1: Mm.
2: Did you hear voices afterwards, too?
0: No.
1: Did you have trouble sleeping afterwards?
0: No, I've had trouble sleeping before.
1: I would be more thinking in terms of just having been an intense experience, and that sort of stirred you up.
0: Yeah.
1: Were you on drugs or anything when this happened?
3: Oh, no, I was clean.
1: Do you take drugs?
3: No.
0: What's the what's the part, though?
1: What do you mean,
0: all right,
1: no?
0: So listen.
1: You've never taken drugs?
3: Well, I was young, you know.
0: All right. Are you doing okay now, Jeff, or what's going on?
3: I'm just asking, you know, if it can go away or what's going on with
0: Well, let's just assume it's going to go away.
1: Well, if it's related to the taser, but I'm not sure it is.
0: Are you working?
3: Yeah, of course. I'm at work right now.
0: Oh, all right. Sorry, buddy. What are you doing?
3: Security.
0: All right, buddy. It's always funny that security are the guys who are most likely to get tasered when they're not doing security. All right, listen, Jeff, here's the whole thing. Everybody with the cops, you know, when they tell you to do whatever they tell you to do.
1: Do it.
0: Drew and I were talking about this the other day. Drew.
1: Yeah.
0: You get pulled over.
1: Yeah.
0: You put your hands on the wheel, 10 and 2, right?
1: Yes, that's right.
0: And if they tell you to get out of the car, what do you do?
1: Immediately get out of the car.
0: With the wheel.
1: On my hands.
0: That's the thing. I will actually shove my ass out of the window and pull the wheel off with me because
1: or what I did, actually, I shoved my ass out there and put my legs out and kept my hands on the wheel.
0: Yeah, still, inside of the vehicle.
1: Yeah.
0: That's it. You put, yes, sir, no, sir, I'm going. My You know, my whole, my, I'm, you know, they tell you, like, you, they went in your lice, you know, if you're going for the glove box, you got to tell them, you can't, you can, don't screw with them.
1: Who are, you got to see it through their eyes. You walk up to some guy's car, they never.
0: It's my favorite, that's my favorite part, like, about the show Cops, when the guys are out on the sidewalk, the perp's on the lawn, he's in his boxer shorts and a wife beater and slippers, they're yelling repeatedly, stop, and the guy keeps moving forward, waving his arms around. You know what I mean? It's like, yeah. Really? Then you get shot, then the community protests. How about we just stop this whole thing by you stopping when the cops tell you to stop? You know, cop pulls you over, says you did something. Talk to him, ask for an attorney, perhaps. Don't start wrestling with them. Is it really? By the way, wrestling the cop, slightly higher percentage of working out than the I'm going to outrun the cop. And by the way, the outrun the cop stuff only works when you're on, you know, in the hills of Kentucky. You can shut your lights off kind of stuff. You know, I mean, you got to hear banjo music. Not when you start hearing, like, that beatbox music, you can't. You got to hear boom, boom, boom, boom, boom.
1: Outside your car.
0: You hear this, you outrun the cop. As a matter of fact, I'm going to sell a tape for people who want to outrun the cops with just this kind of banjo.
1: But it has to be outside your car, though. It can't be actually in your own car.
0: I think you hear it. Don't you hear it? No, you pump it in. No, you hear that, you're going to outrun the cop. But you start hearing that beatbox stuff, and now we got helicopters and spike strips. And yeah, you hear this? You ain't making it. And this is what you're hearing in Los Angeles. You see? You play the band.

0: the other
1: jump
0: way?
1: Over the pond.
0: The bridge is out. You got to jump it.
1: Yeah.
0: That's right. No, you don't. You jump in your car, Anderson. You don't run out of the car. That banjo music for outrunning the cops.
1: It's good.
0: Yeah.
1: But still, there's something wrong that he's hearing voices and that he fights the cops. And he may need to get this evaluated. Something is wrong.
0: All right.
1: And I don't think it's the taser.
0: Let me say one other thing about these cops.
1: Yeah.
0: And now they pass this stuff where cops can only do these low-speed pursuits, you know. So these guys, I had one the other day. It's a couple days ago. Yeah. You guys, you see it? It was a van. It was like a white van.
2: Yeah,
0: it was 3 hours long. It circumnavigated the entire city. It's basically become like the Pope on a parade route. It's like, you do 11 miles an hour, the cops keep their distance, everyone gets out of your way, and you just drive in a circle until you run out of gas. Mm-hmm. Eventually, maybe you hit a spike strip or something. But the whole idea is, well, let's not provoke these guys. But what happens if you run over somebody 3 hours after the chase started? Like, I mean, as the parent of the kid who gets clipped by this guy 700 miles away in Marin County, because it started out here in L.A., but no one would do anything. Aren't you kind of pissed? I mean, what if you found out this thing started at noon and your kid got out of school at 3:30 and that's when he got hit? I mean, doesn't they just kind of do something when it happens? Is it the idea of sort of following them around very slowly as they serpentine through the valley and the city, is it? Should we just hop on it? This is sort of nip it in the bud a little bit. Yeah?
1: Yeah.
0: All right.
1: Yeah, I'm with you 100%. But that would infringe upon their rights.
0: Yeah. It's like, well, something bad could happen. Well, couldn't something bad happen in the 4 hours that the chase is going on? What about something bad happening where there's the entire police force is following one drunk guy and an Astro? You know what I mean? He's got a Chevy Astro. We got the police. What about the bad stuff that's happening across town because all the cops and helicopters and everything are following the one drunk guy? Huh?
1: Mm-hmm.
0: Sharon, you with me?
2: I don't know why they don't shoot the tires out on the car.
1: I wanted that too.
0: It's all, everything is something bad could happen now as opposed to, well, something bad could happen later on. So we'll just put it off. I had I live up in the Hollywood Hills area there because it's a very elite area, Drew. And, I saw a speed chase. It went right by my house. And once you go up my street, there's only one way out of the street.
1: But they didn't block it.
0: They didn't block it off. They just followed them all the way around this sort of loop. They could have just blocked it off. This thing ended up in Northridge. Ended up in Northridge.
2: Such a waste of time and
1: resource,
2: effort.
1: Yeah.
2: And it's just ridiculous.
0: Now, by the way, kid could have got run over in Northridge. Mm-hmm. They had the stupid thing in Hollywood contained. The guy went from, you know, Hollywood into, like, Glendale through Northridge, eventually jumped out of the car and, like, ran into some apartment building. You know, isn't there potential for bad to happen there?
1: Yeah.
0: Let's just get the bad over with. Let's do it.
1: Yeah.
0: All right. I blame the attorneys and the bleeding hearts. Thank you. Question for Sharon.
1: Joel?
3: Hey, how's it going, you guys?
0: Good.
1: We're good.
3: Hi, Sharon?
2: Hi, Joe.
3: Hi, I'd just like to say that I really enjoy your daytime talk show.
2: Thank you very much.
3: Yeah, I used to watch it every morning when I was out of work, and you got a good variety of guests going on there, and I just really enjoyed the show.
2: Thank you very much.
3: And I hope Ozzy's doing good.
2: He is. He's doing a lot better. Thank you.
3: That's good. What are your plans for the show? Like, do you enjoy doing that? Is it something like you like got into and enjoy doing?
2: Yeah, very much. I love doing it. I love meeting all different people, and it's been a great experience.
3: Oh, that's good. I got a question for Drew.
1: Yeah.
0: How do you like doing the show?
3: I like doing what show? Loveline?
0: I'm talking to Drew. Yeah, well, how do you like doing Loveline, Joel?
3: Oh, I think it's great. Actually, I should be your successor.
0: Yeah.
1: Yeah.
0: Well, we'll let you take a call.
3: Okay. I can do that.
1: Right. Did you have a question first, though?
3: Oh, yeah. You said something. You were talking about doing another book.
1: Yeah.
3: What's it on?
1: Well, spirituality, probably.
0: All right. Boring.
3: Okay.
0: Joel,
3: let's
0: have you take over, because, you know, I may not be here. I'm not going to be here forever.
3: Oh, okay.
0: I'm going to be honest with you. And we're going to need a successor.
3: Yeah, I'm pretty funny.
0: I know.
1: Yeah, I could tell.
0: Hey, Drew.
1: I could tell.
0: This is going to be your new partner. You better start kissing ass.
2: Respect here.
0: Yeah.
1: No, I'm not going to let this one. I'm not going to let this one get it run out of control like the last one.
0: Yeah.
1: What do you mean kiss ass?
0: All right. So how do we do this? We'll put Joel on with Samantha up here.
1: All right, let me work on this.
0: Yeah.
1: Right, well, we can't really do that with this system.
0: We can? No. I think we've done it before.
4: Yeah, I guess you
0: give it a try.
1: Anderson does it.
4: Who do you want to put her on with?
1: 4-1
0: 4-1 Joel, you talk to Samantha.
3: Okay, is she on right now?
1: No. Now she... Oh, we lost Joel. Hi, Samantha. Good job, Anderson. Well done.
0: What do you do, hang up on Joel?
1: Yeah.
4: Yeah, we're working on it. Hold on. I think he's still there.
0: Yeah, he's going to get him. Joel can take over for me.
1: Joel?
3: Yeah.
1: All right, hold on.
0: All right, speak to Samantha.
1: There she is.
5: Hello?
1: Yeah. Hi, Samantha.
5: Okay. Me and my boyfriend had unprotected sex today in the spa, and I'm on the pill, and I've been on the pill for, like, almost a year now, and I was wondering if it was possible if I got pregnant.
3: How old are you?
5: 18.
3: You're 18?
5: Yeah.
3: You guys are having sex in a spa?
5: Yeah.
3: Wow, good times.
5: Yeah, definitely.
3: I guess, Drew, you'd have to feel this one.
0: Oh, no. Come on, Joel.
3: Oh, man. I can't really think of something
1: interesting to say. Because I have something uninteresting
3: again?
1: To say. What's the question? Can't you start being the radio guy?
0: You got to listen,
5: yeah,
0: Joel. Come on.
5: I don't think that you should take Adam's spot.
3: I think so. I should.
5: Hang up on her.
1: Hey, Samantha, wait.
6: But it's a laugh of impatience.
1: Samantha, here's the deal. Your concern is that somehow being in a hot tub would affect the efficacy of the pill?
5: Well, no, because he came inside me.
1: Yeah, but you're on the birth control pill.
3: Yeah,
5: I know. But I didn't know if, like...
1: You're on the birth control pill. You're not going to get pregnant on the birth control pill... Whether you're standing on your head or whatever, or in a hot tub,
2: even hot water,
1: even hot water.
5: All right, okay.
1: Well, I don't understand. I'm not sure. I can even understand where that question comes from. Were you having sex with him before at all? Even though you were on the...
5: But he'd never come inside me before.
1: What would he do? Why?
5: Huh?
1: Why?
5: I don't know. Because he asked.
1: No. Why wouldn't he before?
5: Oh, just because it's. Because I didn't
0: want to
5: get pregnant.
0: He's a gentleman.
1: You're on the birth control pill.
3: Yeah, where'd he blow his load?
0: Oh, huh? Joel.
3: Well, where would he blow his load then? Would he pull out and go on you, or are you wearing condoms, or what?
5: Like a napkin or something?
1: Samantha.
2: That's romantic.
1: Yeah, but Samantha, I understand why you're on the birth control pill, but you don't understand how it works or that it works?
5: I missed, like, 2 pills, but not, like, consecutively.
1: This particular pack?
5: Yeah.
1: All right, so it's not going to be quite as effective as it might have been if you'd taken it properly.
5: Right, and I somehow always seem to miss my first pill, like, of every pack.
1: And then you double up?
0: All right, that's enough.
5: Well, sometimes, yeah.
0: All right, listen, Joel had his chance. Joel?
1: He's on hold.
0: Good. All right. My job's safe. And by the way, you want to take my job, you're going to have to learn to do a little something I like to call 722. It's 22 after 7. It's 38 away from the top of the hour, straight up. Sharon Osbourne hanging tonight.
2: No.
0: Sharon, you go home to the Osman. Tell him the Ace Man said hey.
2: How could I forget?
0: Tell the Ace Man said hey. Tell you what, Drew.
1: Yeah.
0: I could tell you what the Oz Man did, but I'd have to kill you.
1: Oh, no.
0: This close to dropping drop.
1: No,
0: I will drop,
1: no,
0: drop.
1: Don't do
0: I
1: it.
0: Drop,
1: no,
0: drop.
1: He'll do it.
0: I'll
1: no,
0: drop
1: don't
0: it. Tell
1: it.
0: Her I'll do it. 722. I'm 7 o'clock. You got news, weather, traffic coming up. Hey, by the way, temperatures, Drew.
1: Hot.
0: Glendale checking in at 99. Pasadena, 99. Burbank, 99. Chatsworth, 99. Canoga Park, 99. Yeah, San Joaquin Valley coming in at 99.7. Sunland, 99 degrees. It tastes hot all over the valley. Yeah, and by the way, no ass. Of course it. Yeah, well, can't tell. Like, as if I didn't hear the weather 30 times a day, I wouldn't have been sweltering out in Pasadena. And by the way, I bet most people can guess within 3 degrees what the temperature is just from living on this effing planet long enough. Yeah, like, you know the difference between 70 and 75.
1: Yep.
0: And you know the difference between 95 and 100.
1: Yep.
0: Yep. And if not, what are you going to do about it? You know what I'm saying?
1: I hear you.
0: All right. Sharon Osbourne here. We'll take a quick break. We'll be right back. Hey, everybody. It's Loveline. I'm sweet Adam Carolla. That's the adorable Dr. Drew over there. Yeah. The lovely Sharon Osbourne is in studio tonight. We got a question for Sharon. We'll talk to Jeremy, who's 19. Jeremy?
7: Hey, what's up, man?
0: What's up?
7: Hey, I got a question for Sharon.
2: Go on, Jeremy. I'm ready.
7: All right. I just got to know one thing. You know how you have the Osbourne show on MTV?
2: Yeah.
7: I just got to know one thing. How does it feel to have them cameras following you around all day?
1: No one has ever asked her that question. Now, what an astute and amazing question.
0: Oh, true? Come on. We got a young journalist here. Leave him alone.
2: All right. It changes by your mood. You know, most of the time I really don't mind, but sometimes it can be really annoying and
7: invasive. Yeah, I see how you feel on that one.
2: It's
0: you've been there.
2: And most of the time it can be very annoying.
0: Well, here's an interesting thing I'm starting to think of. You know, okay, so back when cameras first came out, when people get their photographs taken, it was a big thing. I mean, mm-hmm. You get dressed up, you sit still, and they'd always put a puss on that looked sort of proud or noble, or at least very serious. This is not something to monkey with. It was sort of like airline travel when it first got going. It's like, hey, put your suit on,
1: getting a portrait,
0: put a tie on, and straighten up.
1: Painting.
0: Yeah.
1: Yeah.
0: It was a serious, not to be taken, it wasn't frivolous. Mm-hmm. You know, the camera was not a toy. And then they came up with the photo mats where you put the quarter in, you put your head in, you get three pictures, and you do all the crazy faces and everything. I think people are getting used to being on camera now.
1: Oh, absolutely.
0: And moving. I could remember when my buddy the Wheeze got a video camera. It was still connected with a tether to the thing, but he had one, and it was like, it was a novelty to look at it and then look at the TV set, then look at you. It's like, hey, look at me. I'm moving.
1: Yeah. I'm on the TV.
0: It's like, yeah. Hey, idiot. Remember when you were in the mirror 10 minutes ago? Same concept, really. Same view. But it's like, hey, look at me. I'm moving. Hey, look at me. I'm on the TV. Hey, I think people now with more and more video cameras everywhere, surveillance, everything. I think your kids are just won't be any big whoop if someone pulls out a video camera. And I imagine having guys following you around, eventually you just ignore it, right? I mean, to a degree
2: you can, yeah, but there are times, you know, when you just come in and you're really not in that mindset of, oh god, there's cameras in here, and you just go through the house and you're like, oh, okay.
1: Yeah.
0: Oh, you mean there's the ones that are fixed to the wall.
2: Yeah, and it's like, you can't, I just wanted to say but I can't say it.
0: Right.
2: You know?
0: Right. So you're saying even more so than the guy following you around with the camera is the surveillance part.
2: Oh, yeah. I mean, there's loads of times where I've gone around the house and, you know, you're picking your nose or you're biting your fingernails and you're doing personal things and you go, oh, no.
0: I would have to be, I don't know, I have to go to some sort of training seminar to stop scratching my ass.
1: No, they'd have to actually... You know, they have those mitts.
0: What I was thinking. Yeah. I would have
2: boxing gloves.
0: A dog collar, too, when I was a big thing, so I could get to my nose and stuff.
1: Your mouth, your hair, you're picking stuff.
0: I can't even break wind without doing the fan thing. I can't, my hand.
1: You walk around the big lampshade thing, upside down.
2: No, it's like, you know, in the middle horrible. Of the night, you go downstairs, you want to make something to eat, and you're like, you know, it's like, just do that, you know.
0: Yeah.
1: Oh, yeah. Adam, he'd be scratching your nuts and farting.
0: Yeah. Oh, it'd be a disaster.
1: Oh my God, the VCR.
0: Is there any feeling of security, though, in an interesting way? Like, you don't feel alone in your big house? Or frightened of intruders or something? Is there a feeling of...
2: That's the one thing. Now, I never feel afraid that there ever be intruders. That never in LA.
0: Yeah, like, you're not going to go home to a dark... Like, you go home and... The kids are out and Ozzy's not there, whatever. It's kind of weird. Like, you go in, you don't know what's going on. You know, you turn on all lights.
2: I do always feel safe in my house. That's very true. I do.
0: All right. We're going to take ourselves a little break. Sharon Osbourne here tonight, and we'll be right back after this. Hey, everybody. Love Line. Where did the time go? I'll tell you, that little angel Sharon Osbourne gobbled it all up.
1: I could have figured it out if you just told me the time more frequently, then I would have been able to pay attention.
0: That's it. 7:22, 7:22. It's 7:38 away from top. Yeah. Sharon, God bless. Godspeed. Good luck, girl.
2: Thank you.
1: Are you going to live in England for a while?
2: Only for a couple of months.
1: Couple months. All right.
0: Yeah, should be right back.
2: Oh, of course.
0: All right. They live in things called flats over there, Drew.
1: Oh, yeah. Mm-hmm.
0: All right, Osbourne DVD coming out on May 4th. Look for them on Leno coming up on Wednesday, and then Kimmel coming up the following Monday. That's the one you need to watch. Sharon, say hi to Osbourne for me, though. Don't age me.
2: Oh, I have. Telling you,
0: yeah.
2: First thing I'm
0: going to
2: do.
0: He's probably waiting. No, she's listening. Hey, Osman, you listening, buddy? Sharon's going to tell you I said hi in about a half an hour.
1: He'll sit up and wait for that.
0: I'm going to hang out, watch the History Channel with him. So until next time, it's Adam Kroll for Dr. Drew saying mahalo.
8: I got out of it through prayer. Sorry, Adam, but God is real.
0: All right. Well, look. And wait, look.
8: Just hold on.
9: 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This is Loveline. 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
0: Hey, everybody, it's Loveline. 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And tonight, we welcome back to the show dear, dear, dear friend, Ben Stein.
10: I am humbled.
0: Great to see you, Ben.
10: It's great to see you. I listen to you, and I travel all the time. I always ask at the desk of the hotel, what station do I get Loveline on? I listen to it, and I feel like I'm right there with you, too. And of course, by extension, with Jimmy.
0: God.
10: Because I think of you and Jimmy as basically being married.
0: We really are.
1: Well, they are, yes. They're what they call life partners.
10: I think so.
1: Oh, yes.
10: I think so.
0: One day the state will recognize our love.
1: Well, you tried many times now. You almost got it through in California.
0: Yeah. Ben, by the way, is, well, now they're showing Win Ben Stein's Money back on the game show network.
10: 2 hours a day.
0: I do believe.
10: 2 hours a day.
0: Yes.
10: Only the ones with Jimmy as the co-host.
0: Well, they only want the cream.
10: That's right. Well, Jimmy was unbelievably good. Although, you know, Sal is unbelievably good, and Nancy was great, too. But
0: that's right. Everyone is great.
10: But Jimmy, well, Jimmy's in a glass by himself.
0: He is.
10: Yeah, he is.
0: And, you know, the thing that's crazy is you know, you think, well, when did they shoot this? Late 90s, 2000 and change? You know, Jimmy's wearing sweaters that date the show. I mean, Jimmy's wearing a sweater that is 20 years older than the show is.
10: Oh.
0: Do you know what I'm
10: really?
0: Saying?
10: That was not his fault. That was wardrobe. He did not have the world's best wardrobe.
0: I know, but he dressed like Dave Coulier dressed in Too Close for Comfort. Now, what the hell was it? Step by, you know,
1: Full
0: the
1: House.
0: Old, Full House. He's wearing. He's very Coulier-esque from Full House, because that show was shot in 79. This one was 2001.
10: But I think he was supposed to be sort of looking retro.
0: It worked good. And you know, when you...
1: Makes a good story now, anyway.
0: When you're sort of barrel-chested and you got a big cabeza, there's nothing like a big fluffy sweater to really slim you down.
1: V-neck. It's perfect.
0: With stripes horizontally.
10: Jimmy is very thin now.
0: Oh, he's pencil thin.
1: Svelte.
10: He is.
0: Yeah, we fear for him.
10: He is. He's like almost anorexic.
0: He's going to blow away. I think he has a disorder. Drew, you've got to talk to him. Someone's
1: going
0: to get that boy to eat a hoagie or something. speaking of that, I'm hoping he's having a Super Bowl party. Drew, I know you're pee-whipped and not allowed to do anything that other guys do or with guys at any time, even once a year at the Super Bowl, for the love of Christ, so you'll surely not be there. Drew, do you ever think about your life that's an impossibility that you can't go to a guy's house and watch a Super Bowl once a year?
1: That's
0: weird. Do you ever think about that?
1: Yeah.
0: A guy who likes sports?
1: Yeah.
0: A guy who enjoys other human beings. Did you ever think you would paint yourself into that sort of emotional corner where it was almost impossible for once a year for you to go to someone's house, crack a beer, and watch a football game with a group of people?
10: But what would your wife do if you said, honey, I'm going over to Jimmy Kimmel's to watch the Super Bowl?
1: She'd go, great, take the boys.
10: You're kidding.
0: Wait
10: a minute, that's ridiculous. Why don't you have a full-time live-in help? You're a well-to-do guy.
0: He's got people. You've got people. Drew won't let himself do it.
1: Yeah, I don't know if we feel like we spent all our time.
10: What's that? Is that the sound of being pee-whipped?
0: Yes.
10: That's very funny.
0: Yeah, that's Drew. No, I mean, Drew, boy, Ben's a soft touch. I like that. He's easy. My point is Drew, you won't let yourself do it.
1: You're right.
0: Your wife wouldn't make a big deal out of it.
1: No, it's not even her. It's me.
0: Yeah.
1: Yeah.
0: All right. Look into it. Not that we want you there, but Ben, we'll see you there, right?
10: Well, if I'm in town, is Jimmy's house finished, the new one? I mean, he said it was going to be finished January 15th, and I said, of what year?
0: Yeah, I don't know, but all I know is it doesn't have to be finished. It just has to have food in it, and the TVs have to work, and we're cool.
10: Do you know how many TVs he has? It's either 17 or 19.
1: Oh, my God.
0: Yeah.
1: Wow.
10: It's like a sports bar.
1: Where is the house?
0: It's the same place.
1: He just redid it.
0: Yeah, just redid it.
1: Wow.
0: Put in a sports book worth of television sets.
1: So it's like Caesar's Palace when you go in there.
0: Yeah.
10: Wow.
0: Yeah.
10: It's unbelievable. And some are pretty big.
0: Yeah. You know what was awesome last year? Last year at his party, they did that thing where they go, look, everyone's picking a square, and there's literally, I don't know if you were there last night, last year at Jimmy's, but there was 45, 50 people there, and they made the big Cousin Sal, you know, as a gambling addiction.
10: He's a genius at betting, though.
0: He's a genius. Genius.
10: Yes.
0: Yeah, genius. No. Just like Jimmy's a genius at picking out sweaters. he makes a big box in the grids, and you got to just put your initials in them, right. You know, what quarter, what's the score at the NIH score. So I, as usual, because I live so close to Jimmy's, I just walk over in flip-flops and sweatpants, and I'm going to get drunk and lose my wallet, so I don't bring my wallet, and I don't have any money. And I'm like, I don't have any money. And Jimmy reaches into his pocket, and he's like, put 20 on that, 20 on that, and 20 on that. And I just put my initials in, like, three random boxes and go back to eating.
1: Yeah.
0: And won $1,850.
10: Great.
1: Whoa.
0: Yeah, that
1: great.
0: Was awesome.
1: Wow.
0: The part that... The part I think Jimmy took offense to is I didn't want to pay him back his $20. I didn't feel it was right that he asked for his money back. Not that day. I would have made it up to him in the form of a lunch or something, but I didn't feel it was right to give him his $20
1: weird,
0: back.
1: Awkward, yeah.
0: Yeah. So Ben Stein has a movie coming out on February 18th called Son of the Mask, which we figured out is about 11 years after the first Mask hit the theaters,
10: right?
0: That's
10: about right.
0: 94, I think we figured out, 93, 94. Mm-hmm. And what's the story? What's your part, first?
10: My part is the same part I played in the first one. I played Dr. Newman.
0: Mm-hmm.
10: Now, this is going to shock you. A Jewish doctor, psychiatrist, Dr. Drew, mm-hmm. who is a expert in the masks people wear.
1: Ah.
10: And he has now moved from private practice to being the curator of a museum of masks. And at the first, I am on screen for about the first 7 minutes, and something horrible is done to me by the villain of the movie.
1: Ah.
10: And I sort of have picked him out as who he is when he was trying to be incognito, and he's done something awful to me.
0: Oh, all right. Drew wears the mask of someone who's not pee-whipped, but in actuality, you just lift that mask.
10: But you know why? That's a big question, because I have a lot of friends who are totally controlled by their wives,
0: mm-hmm.
10: and my wife doesn't try to control me in any way whatsoever, and in return, she got an 11-carat diamond for Christmas.
0: Yeah.
1: Oh.
0: Well,
10: so that's really, wives who are listening to this, that's what you get if you don't try to control your husbands.
0: Right. But, I mean, I think Ben kind of pushes the envelope.
1: He did.
0: With
1: he put
0: the
1: it
0: hookers
1: over the top. Yeah.
0: And doing the blow off the hookers in the family room.
1: That's why it was 11-carat diamond, not a 4-carat diamond.
0: But, yeah, it's a Kobe kind of lifestyle he's living, so you have to make it up in jewelry. Yeah. But I do believe that all the guys I know who are pee-whipped sort of blame it on their wife, but the reality is...
1: No, it's your own thing.
0: They feel more comfortable. You know what you're like? You're like a dog who has run of the house, but when the owners leave, you go back in your crate.
1: Yeah.
0: That's you. You like it in your crate. Mm-hmm. You feel more secure in your crate.
10: All right, I'm going to say something now, and you're probably going to make fun of me for saying this. That's an incredibly insightful observation. That's incredibly, unbelievably insightful.
1: That's I remember the last time Ben was up here, we had a
0: show. He gives me compliments.
1: We had a call. We talked to an abused woman. We recognized the abuse in her voice, and we remember this. And you were like, that was the most amazing call I've ever heard.
10: Yeah. Some of the calls I've heard when I've been on the road are just beyond belief. The thing that always amazes me is, first of all, it's hard to believe the stories are real, like 13, 14-year-old girls having affairs with 45-year-old men, and they're wondering if they're being taken advantage of. But also, when you sort of read them the Riot Act, they patiently take it, and they don't, like, yell back at you or say, stop torturing me. They're incredibly self-lacerating in every way.
0: Well, you know what it is? It's you ever see that old footage of prison footage of guys being brought to the gallows, and they don't seem to struggle at all? Here they are. Here's some old footage.
1: That's actually a well documented phenomenon. Like it's like when the Germans were marching the cities off to the giant graves.
0: Yeah.
1: People just walk quietly
0: they stay in line.
1: Yeah.
10: What else could they do? I mean,
1: it's the escape when there is no escape. Is that you shut down. Mm-hmm. That's what your brain does when you're in assault and you can't escape it. You just
10: But I think what the interesting thing here is to start where we started, which is with your wife not letting you go to the Super Bowl party, and now we're to the Nazis marching the Jews off to be killed at Babi Yar. I don't think they're quite the same.
0: A decent analogy and a little bit of a stretch, I will admit.
1: We got there rather quickly, though, didn't we?
0: Didn't take
10: very
0: long.
10: Very quickly.
0: But. All right. So, Drew, you'll be on a train.
1: Here's my thing. I work – this is really what's behind all of it is that, at least on a conscious level, is I work a lot and I feel guilty when I don't spend my free time with my family.
0: Yeah, but Super Bowl.
1: And so I know. Once a year, that's the retarded part.
0: Yeah.
1: I know.
0: But I get angry. I get angry at people who didn't watch the Super Bowl, even if I'm casual, and they weren't going to the party. Ones who spent the day, raking leaves.
10: Well, I don't think anyone in L.A. except Hispanics rakes leaves in any event. I mean,
0: that's a good point.
10: I mean, when we were children in the East Coast, those of us who grew up on the East, we would rake leaves. But I don't see any. Hueros raking leaves.
0: Yeah, the Gringos lost his connection with the leaf.
10: Yes,
0: we really have no leaf connection anymore. Drew, when's the last time you dove into a pile of leaves?
1: Oh, decades.
0: Yeah, for me, it's been weeks. No, we don't have leaves. Occasionally, you get hit by power wire. That's about it. Ben Stein here tonight. We will take some calls. Ben will weigh in. Ben is not only amazingly complimentary, but he's honest as the day is long and doesn't mind talking about almost anything. Strip clubs in Dallas. That's one of the topics he wants to talk about tonight. What about that, Ben?
10: Well, when I was in Dallas recently for a speech, the people who put on the speech said, we're going to take you to dinner at this club. Mm-hmm. And I said, well, is this going to be a strip club? And they said, yes. Uh-huh. And I said, well, I don't know if I want to go to a strip club. I said, all right, well, we'll take you to the part of it where they don't have the stripping. So I said, all right. But by the way, my wife couldn't care less whether I go or not. Mm-hmm. So I went
1: nor
10: to
1: her
10: it.
1: Boyfriend.
10: And in fact, we were in the part, the very exclusive part, where the girls with the biggest, most sensational bodies, let us say, were dancing.
0: Mm-hmm.
10: And it was just fabulous. It was just incredibly fabulous.
0: Yeah.
10: And I was very, very impressed. And I think Dallas has better clubs of that kind than Vegas.
0: Well, it's tough to judge. It's tough to quantify. There's no mathematical theorem for it.
10: It's personal.
0: But I think we could agree if we went into one club and then one or the other, which one scored higher.
1: But isn't there a sort of a circuit? So you might be hitting one on a good week.
10: Yes. But there's the one that we went to in Dallas. If I'm not screwing this up in my memory, it was called The Lodge. And it was just incredible. It was just amazing.
1: The F word almost came out.
0: Yeah.
1: Did you see
10: that? It was very impressive. Hey,
0: Ben, you want to know something that I found? It's a fairly recent revelation, something I didn't know, that a fair amount of guys I know have an orgasm via a lap dance.
10: I have never done that.
1: And that we found
0: I haven't
1: out
0: either.
1: A stripper talking to us in this show said that a lot of guys wear condoms to the club.
10: You're kidding.
1: So they don't mess themselves.
0: Yeah.
10: Wow.
0: And now I get it. You know what I mean?
10: What did you think there? You're joking, right?
0: Well, no. I always enjoyed a lap dance, but, a couple times a year was enough. The guys who went every Friday night. I was like, well, what are you going teasing yourself? They're not teasing themselves.
10: I think that's exactly right. Yep.
0: There is a pot of gold at the end of their rainbow, whereas for me, I just would keep driving and staring at it from the back with Dad's station wagon, but it never actually got to the gold part. And then it was sort of, as your Levi's wear thin, it sort of wears out. It's like, it's just, all right, I've had enough of this rubbing. There's a point where you're begging to go home and take care of yourself. These guys, if they're having an orgasm at the club, you can kind of understand why they're going back Friday night.
10: Oh, and they do go back there. When I was at this club in Dallas, the girls seemed to know, except for me and the guys I was with from the convention, they seemed to know just about everybody in the room.
0: Really? Yeah. A lot of regulars.
10: Yeah.
0: All right. And did you get a lap dance?
10: I'm not going to say what I got. I'll just say. I'm not going to say what I got. I just say I had a very wonderful visit. And actually,
0: I had a kind of a
10: funny experience.
0: Hold on. Let me say something. You saying no lap dances mean you got three. You say I'm not going to say what I got. We're into the high teens, low 20s.
1: Well, then wonderful visit.
0: Easily.
10: Well,
0: go ahead.
10: No, this wonderful girl was visiting with me. And she said, I said, you're so pretty and so cute. And, she said, I've never been to Los Angeles. I'd love to come visit you in Los Angeles. I said, you're kidding. You really? I mean, you hardly even know me. She said, yes, but I know you're a star. And I said, oh, God, I'm so grateful. And she said, yeah, just I would come visit you anytime, Mr. Stiller.
0: Oh, I thought you were Jerry Stiller.
10: No, you see that I was Ben Stiller.
0: Sorry about that.
10: Someone had told her I was Ben Stiller.
0: Wow.
10: And see, that happens to me all the time. People come up to me and say, you're Ben Stiller.
1: Wow.
10: I know.
0: Yeah, that was my first thought, and then I did the age math figured you're closer to Jerry than Ben.
10: Well, I'm not sure.
1: You're in between Jerry and Ben.
10: How old do you think Ben is?
1: Older than you.
10: Jerry's a lot older, but Ben's
1: got to be 40.
0: Could be 40, 42.
10: I think he's maybe even older than that.
1: Yeah.
0: He could be 39 to 42.
10: Okay, and how old do you think Jerry is?
1: 75.
10: Jerry, then I'm closer to Jerry.
0: Jerry could be 75, but then Jerry just has that sort of Ernest Borgnine sort of perpetual
1: 75-year-old.
0: Yeah, it's like when he was in the fifth grade, he looked like an old Jew, like an old rabbi. So here's what I was going to say, and this is another interesting thing Ben brings up, which is, look, they could think you were worse guys than Ben Stiller. I'll tell you that right now.
10: You're not kidding. He's an incredible actor.
0: But women, we've talked about this before, the allure of celebrity. And one of the allures of celebrity is for women, there's a safety factor. Like, if you go in and the woman is attracted to you but doesn't know who you are,
1: you could be a killer.
0: She doesn't want to leave with you.
1: Right.
0: Who the hell knows what you're going to do?
10: Right. You could be Ted Bundy.
0: Right. You could be Ted Bundy.
1: Right.
0: Right. If she knows you from TV or wherever, movies, whatever, you're safe. And she feels like she knows you. Mm-hmm. Whereas with guys, that's a non-factor. Mm-hmm. It's not like you're going to meet some hot chick at a club. You're going to go back with her. She's going to pull her van over and overpower you and force you to have sex with her.
1: Even if that, as much as you might wish for that.
0: Even if that did happen, what could be the worst that could happen, right? So as a guy, if they recognize you, they don't even have to really be attracted to you. Right. They can just be like, this guy's not going to try to stab me. Or maybe he will, and I'll be rich.
10: But I think there's part of it is their lives are so boring and dull.
1: When she came out, how was it?
10: What? I'm sorry. She didn't come out.
1: I didn't invite her. Okay.
10: I was in Wichita Falls, Texas the other day, which is a charming place, and it's very near Archer City, which is where they filmed The Last Picture Show, one of the best movies ever made.
0: Mm-hmm.
10: And I met at the Avis counter as beautiful a woman as I've ever seen in my life.
0: Really?
10: And it's just unbelievably beautiful, magnificently beautiful. And she was telling me about her life, and a big it's just not a terribly interesting life, and just the allure of Hollywood or coming to Los Angeles seemed to light up her face.
0: Mm,
10: and I mean, to us it's second nature, but if you're in, she's in a small suburb of Wichita Falls, it seems very, very exciting.
1: See, Adam, you complain about my passion.
0: Yeah.
1: Imagine Ben on an MRI scan.
0: I was about to say that I think Ben is a passionate man.
1: I think he outpassions me.
0: Yeah.
10: Very passionate.
0: Drew is a passionate man as well. And this is another interesting topic, which is I don't think, see, here's what I think. I think people think the higher the person's sort of intellect is, the lower their passion is.
10: Yeah, absolutely, and then, not true.
0: Not true at all, obviously. And the more you are, the closer you are to an animal, the closer you are to passionate. I think that's true in an aggressive standpoint,
1: yes, yes.
0: But not when it comes to the ladies. You know what I mean? Like, a guy who has a very low IQ is much more apt to get in a fight with someone and keep kicking them after they're passed out.
1: Right.
0: But he's not more apt to be more passionate than a guy with a high intellect. And I think when they see guys that are sort of buttoned down, they see guys that are smart, professors and lawyers and doctors, they just think, oh, he's not as passionate as the construction worker or the fireman or the cop or whatever. The reality is, Drew is an exquisitely passionate man, and I now see that Ben Stein is as well.
10: I'm very passionate. I'm very passionate, especially about my dogs.
0: No.
1: Oh, I met his dogs tonight.
10: The dogs
0: oh, really?
10: Are,
0: Pointer,
10: the dogs are magnificent.
1: And
10: the dogs
1: Dalmatian.
10: Are, no, half Dalmatian, half Whippet. The dogs are as wonderful as any creatures on God's earth except my wife.
0: Right.
10: And my son, who's also wonderful.
0: Now you see, I think that's... see, I go through my life sort of complaining about people and wondering why stuff I have isn't better.
1: Yeah.
0: I think it's a much better angle, a much better tack to take, like Ben, which is, I have the greatest dogs in the world, I have the greatest wife in the world. See, I go through life going, Ben's got the greatest dog, he's got the greatest wife, I have a worse dog, I have a horrible wife.
10: You have one of the most beautiful wives in the world.
0: Thank you.
10: Do you have a dog?
0: I have a beautiful dog now, too, but not as good as your dog.
10: I'm
0: That's
10: sure your dogs
0: point.
10: Are every bit as beautiful. You know what happiness is? Happiness is being grateful for what you have and having an attitude of gratitude instead of an attitude of envy. That's happiness. You have an unbelievable life. You're unbelievably highly paid.
0: Yes.
10: Very successful. You get to showcase your intellect all the
0: time.
10: Also all true.

0: ladies and now one lucky lady as well.
1: Yes? Well, I'd say more for the dogs, really.
0: Okay. All right.
1: I mean, I love my wife beyond possibility of explaining, but the dogs, well... the dogs.
0: No, I understand.
2: That we can't even touch.
0: No, I mean, the
1: well, I don't have sex with the dogs, but the dogs are a perfect piece.
2: Transcendent.
1: The perfect moment in my life is in the afternoons, sometimes, if I'm in town, my wife and I will take a nap with the dogs.
0: Really?
1: And we have this beautiful house overlooking our pool in our house. And there we are with the dogs and the wind blowing through the windows. It's just perfection. It's all right there.
0: I don't, I'm a napping guy. I love to take a nap, but I'm a solo napper.
2: Well, you have to masturbate before you nap. That may kind of narrow it down for you.
0: No, no, I don't always do that, Drew.
2: What?
0: Yeah, I didn't do it once.
2: Oh, okay.
0: Remember that one time I
2: told you
0: I didn't do it?
2: Yeah,
0: that was 94 Quake. Remember that?
2: Yeah. Got it.
0: The point is, I don't mind napping with my wife, but it feels weird.
2: Huh.
0: I feel like somebody, it's 4 in the afternoon, somebody needs to be pacing up and down the hall.
2: Patrolling.
0: I need a nap. Like, half of my pleasure of napping is everyone else is up. I like to think I'm the only guy sleeping. And there's something that feels sort of good about it, like I'm taking a nap. You guys can all push your pencils or do whatever you got to do, dig your ditches. I'm going to take a nap. And when someone else is napping with me, it sort of bursts that bubble, yes.
1: But my wife is usually reading, and then she takes a nap.
0: Oh, okay. That's long she's up.
1: It's fabulous to do that.
0: All right, well, Ben, we're going to nap sometime.
1: Okay.
2: We'll take a call before we...
0: We'll take a call. All right, we'll take one call.
2: All right.
0: Amanda?
3: Hey.
0: You're 21?
3: I am 21.
0: What's up?
3: Well, my boyfriend has a problem getting and maintaining erections.
2: Mm-hmm. How old is he?
3: He's 21.
2: Oof.
0: Mm-hmm.
2: Is he on any medication?
3: No, he's not. He told me that he has a low testosterone level.
2: Huh. Did he have an undescended testy or something when he was growing up?
3: I don't think so.
2: Why would he have a low testosterone level?
3: I think that was just an estimate that he gave me. I think that was just like his diagnosis, his personal diagnosis. But I know that he's never like been.
2: Does he have
3: medical treatment?
2: Does he have normal body hair, normal musculature, that sort of thing?
3: Yeah.
2: I'd say a rather common problem that people don't think about is prolactin-secreting tumors, and they're relatively common, and they can profoundly lower the testosterone level in males. You know, somebody his age that really has erectile problems primarily in terms of getting started, it makes you think medical or medication or substances.
0: Yeah, 21-year-old guys.
1: Well, I would like to, may I offer a comment?
2: Sure.
1: I think we should ask her what she does to stimulate him and whether she is doing adequately sophisticated and caring work to stimulate him and to do this. Because except for the most savage beasts, I don't think men can be expected to get erections without being stimulated.
0: Mm-hmm.
1: So what is she doing? What is her part in this drama?
0: Drew is a man of passion, begs to differ.
2: Ben, just talking about the Avis... person.
0: Right. Gave Drew a little rise. Amanda?
3: Uh-huh.
0: Are you doing things for him?
3: Oh, definitely. Definitely. The reason I called is because I didn't know if there was something like elk or something special that I could be doing.
0: Here's the thing. I agree with Drew. 21-year-old guys, when a woman is naked in the room they're in and it's that time of the night, shouldn't have any difficulty in the erectile
2: department.
0: Yeah,
2: see, it's one thing if they start having sex and lose the erection or have difficulty with penetration. That happens when people are anxious and have interpersonal issues, and even then some medical issues can. But to have initially unable to get an erection, that's... Huh.
1: Well, I used to say to a person very close to me who had... Now, I hope this isn't going to...
2: This won't go on the radio, don't worry now.
1: That there is no such thing... as a problem of this kind that cannot be solved by a sufficiently, what shall I say?
0: Skilled?
1: Skilled, thank you. Skilled woman.
0: Yes. Yeah. Professional woman or just
1: No, any woman who has sufficient motivation and concentration.
0: Mm-hmm.
1: Because now, I would like to ask, I would go back to this woman, I would say, well, are you fully concentrating on helping him get an erection?
2: I will let you do that, but let me make one point. That there's some studies just came out showing that sexual dysfunction is oftentimes a presenting symptom of more serious medical problems. People, before they have a heart attack, usually have difficulty with erectile function before...
1: pain in my heart.
2: You're not having erectile dysfunction in 21-year-olds.

0: endocrinological
1: if you,
0: problems.
1: You can't, like get, a, you can't get a boner at 21. You're praying you have a heart attack.
0: Lord,
1: take me. You're like Fred Sanford.
0: But the point is, people don't think about these things. They got to think about it because they need to be intervened sometimes. So let's see what Amanda's role in this is.
1: Well,
0: Ben wants to ask her.
1: I love to agree with Ben. He's a genius and everything. But the guy has a 21-year-old penis. Ben, you're thinking like a 55-year-old penis.
2: I'm 60.
1: A 6-year-old. I know, but you're thinking like a 55-year-old penis. I deducted five.
2: I thought you said 65.
1: Your scrotum's youthful appearance. All I'm saying, the thing that's funny about the sack, the thing I love about the sack is someone pointed out to me, I was saying the other night, first off, no difference in Leonardo DiCaprio or Brad Pitt's sack versus a salty sea captain sack. Both, all three as attractive as the next. So that's nice to know that no matter how beautiful a man is, his sack has nothing on yours, number one. But number two, it's so bad it doesn't even get worse with time.
0: Right.
1: You know what I mean?
0: Be made worse.
1: 65-year-old sack, no different than a 15-year-old sack. They're all disaster. Few more gray pubes, maybe.
2: You know what that reminds me of? I was listening to you once about a year ago, and you were talking. Some guy was on the air with you talking about going down on a woman, and you said, "It's a train wreck down there." I laughed so hard, I think I had to pull off the PCH to keep from crashing.
1: We should get women get credit for doing that to us. We don't get nearly the credit I think we deserve for doing it
0: for
1: to
0: oral
1: them.
0: Sex.
1: Yes. Yes.
0: You don't think?
1: Well, they like it, and they sometimes will complain if we do or they we don't, but guys don't get any credit for it.
0: I mean,
1: it's a sexual act, and therefore it's covered under this umbrella of you love sex.
0: Right.
1: We do love sex, but it's like saying you love food. You don't love giblets.
0: Well, Adam went down this.
1: You know what I mean? Yes, absolutely.
0: You went down this path once before. And he goes, look, which would you rather do? Would you rather eat a churro or an abalone?
1: Yeah.
0: You get more credit. You can't put your face in the abalone than eating the churro, right?
1: Yeah, I'm saying give the guy credit for eating the churro right out of the eating the abalone right out of the shell.
3: Stuck on a finger or stuck on an open wound.
1: Thank you. That's right.
3: That's you, Cola. That's what you said.
1: Yeah, thank you. Ben Stein here, everybody. Son of the Mask, bring the kids, everybody. It's coming out on the 18th of February. Take a quick break. Be right back after this. Hey, everybody, it's Loveline. I'm Adam. That's Dr. Drew. Phone number 1-800-LOVE-191. The great mind of Ben Stein here tonight, soon to be seen in Son of the Mask out on February 18th. Our dear friend Jamie Kennedy is also in that.
0: Did you work with Jamie?
2: No. I'm eating a piece of pizza. I work with Alan Cumming, the villain.
1: Mm. And he was. He treated Ben rudely in the beginning of the movie. We can't give too much.
2: He did
1: away.
2: He does very mean to me. Very mean.
1: Ben is always active in politics and always has been. Certainly, probably less active now than he was when he was writing speeches for Nixon and Ford. And I know we always seem to get into this, but we don't have too many people that know too much about anything, really, on this show. So I'm always...
2: You do know a hell of a lot.
1: Well, we have instincts, but we don't actually have information, unless it's about woodworking or...
0: heart disease.
2: Or medicine.
1: Sawing,
2: trivial subject,
1: right,
2: like medicine.
1: Sawing wood or bones, we're fine at, but other stuff like politics, we just have our instincts. But what is your take on Iraq? We always talk about it. What do you think? What do you think the plan is? Do you think the elections went well? Do you think it's good?
2: All right, I'm going to say, first of all, I am asked all the time, because I live and work in Hollywood, what do I think about the fact that all the stars like Sean Penn and Susan Sarandon and Robert Redford are on the other side of the fence politically from me and from Mr. Bush? What do I think about that, especially about the Iraq War? And I always say, those people are not real stars. A man is not a star if he gets paid $20 million to read lines in front of a camera that somebody else has written. The real stars are the guys in the 1st Air Cavalry Division in Baghdad and the Marines in Fallujah who risk their lives, lose their lives sometimes to fight the terrorists. Those are the real stars, and they're amazing stars. So that's one thing. They're real, real stars. They light up the night. Second thing, I am friends with this wonderful guy from the 1st Air Cav, 2nd Brigade, 2nd Battalion, 7th Brigade. He tells me that some of the Iraqi National Guard are the bravest guys he's ever seen in his life. Hmm. They're amazingly capable. They'll stand up toe-to-toe against the terrorists and shoot it out with them, even when the Americans are diving for cover. And he says many of them are inspiringly brave, well-behaving, clever guys. Some are terrible derelicts. But he says there are enough of them who are good guys that he thinks they're going to be able to put something together. He's there every day going out on patrol, every day dodging IEDs and rocket-propelled grenades and sniper fire. If he thinks that there's hope, I think there must be some hope.
1: And you think it was the right thing?
2: I don't know. It turns out Saddam Hussein was not as bad a threat as we thought. But, you know, Mr. Bush said something very smart about it. He said Saddam Hussein was the most dangerous man in the world in the most dangerous place in the world. So probably better that he's gone. And I think Iraq had a higher voter turnout with people threatening to kill the voters than we have with Puff Diddy begging people to vote.
1: Yeah, so, well, begging, so, threatening.
0: He's going to kill them if they don't.
2: No, he was begging them to vote. So I think there's some deep current of human nature that wants democracy, and I think the president is going to turn out to have done the right thing here.
1: Yeah, and I don't think it's going to be that much. You know. Sometimes you just go back and think about something like the Berlin Wall, and you think, man, that went on until, like, I don't know, 89 or whatever, whenever it was.
2: We never thought it would come down.
1: You never thought it would come down, but when you go back and look at it, that it was up for 40-something years, you think, what the hell was it doing up, you know, a wall, literally a wall with guards stationed on it going through the center of a city? I mean, ridiculous at that. Then, of course, the second it went down, immediately nobody from west went east, everyone from east went west, and then everything turned out fine. I mean, you look back on these things historically and you realize it's just a better government, a democracy.
2: There is something about democracy that's very close to people's heart. People don't like being pushed around.
0: What did Churchill say? It's the worst form of government except for all the rest.
2: Right. Exactly.
1: Yeah. Listen, I every time this country thinks, every time everyone thinks this country's a bully, I'm like, listen, if we were a bully, we would have just blown Cuba out of the water as soon as Russia fell out of the game. I mean, I still would like to just go throw Fidel into the ocean. But the fact that they're giving us a Suris for 50 years, and now their big brother has been thrown out of the high school, and there's no one to protect them anymore, meaning the Soviet Union, and we just sort of let him ride things out over there, means, of course, we're ambivalent.
2: We're not bullies. It's like what Colin Powell said. We fought two world wars to protect the West and to save democracy, and all we asked for was enough space to bury our dead. I mean, that's no other country in the world's ever done anything like that.
1: Well, here's the bottom line. All you a-holes out there who talk smack about your beloved country, first off, just do the math in terms of where do people flee. They flee to this country, number one. Number two, if you were in a war and you became a prisoner of war, who would you like to be? Who would like to be your captors? Huh? Japan? World War II?
2: Exactly.
1: How about Japan? How about they do think they're great. They care about the elderly over there. They have the medicine. They have the holistic medicine.
0: Yes.
1: You want those guys? They'll put you in a diaper, give you 3 grains of rice, and beat the crap out of you while you build some bridge to nowhere. Yeah, just think about the countries you would like to be captured by. Because, by the way, that's how you judge a country.
2: That's a very good point.
1: How they treat their elite, the rich, or even their citizens. How do they treat people they don't have to treat well? Every other country, you could turn into a drone ant. They just work you until they die. They don't bother wasting any food or medical help on you. They just work you. You fall over, you die. They roll you off the side of the road, and they put the next guy in your place. That's it. This country is pretty decent to people we capture. Yeah, sure, we toss them in a pyramid every once in a while, but that's essentially, that's fraternity hazing business. The stuff other countries do is about beheading, working to death, torturing and killing.
2: Oh, well, when we captured the German prisoners in World War II, we brought them to America, and they lived better than they lived in Germany. I mean, they were living unbelievably well. Many of them came back here after the war.
1: I'm just saying, you think we're a bad country? Who do you want to get captured by in a war? And who do you want to lose to in a war? Think about that. Mm. Yeah, think about if Germany, Japan, Italy, any of these countries have ever done any battle with. Imagine if they just had won. You think we'd keep your house, keep your name, keep your flag? Huh? Well,
2: Drew and I would be dead.
1: Keep your language?
0: People of different ethnicities would be in big trouble.
1: Yeah. Well, Drew's half Jew. He'd be half dead. I'd just split you down the middle.
2: But he's already
0: Chris. Engineer Chris.
1: Chris.
0: Over.
1: Yeah. Chris, I think they'd take pity on him.
0: You got some Italian in him. Cool. So I guess
1: I think they'd
2: use him. One drop of Jewish blood, you're dead.
1: One drop? All right. Me, because of my voice and respect I have in the community, they would use for propaganda. I would just be up there speaking German, screaming at everyone to get in line.
0: A loudspeaker.
1: Yeah. I'd be driving around.
0: Everybody listen to me.
1: I'd be driving a VW thing with a big loudspeaker on it. Like, get in line and pay attention. Kara?
4: Yes?
1: You're 23?
4: Yes.
1: What's up?
4: Recently I've been having sexual dreams about women.
1: Yeah.
4: And I'm straight, and I'm in a happy relationship, and I don't really understand why.
1: Mm-hmm.
0: Anything else changing? Any new birth control pills or anything funny going on?
4: Nope.
0: And have you ever had feelings towards women before?
4: I've made out with girls, and...
0: Was that to impress guys? A lot of girls do that these days.
4: No, this was, like, in high school, I was experimenting.
0: So you weren't trying to impress guys, you were interested in girls.
2: Why do you say you're straight?
4: Huh?
1: Well, you've made out with girls.
0: You've declared your major, though.
4: I've never, like, gone south of the border.
0: Were you sexually abused growing up? Anybody?
4: No.
0: Any experimentation with kids of other girls or kids your own age when you were a little kid?
4: No.
1: It's, Drew, it's, I mean, once in a while,
0: I know. Yeah,
1: me and one of my buddies would have to make out to turn a chick on.
2: What?
1: You know what I mean?
2: I don't believe that.
1: Yeah. It works. It's a two-way street, Ben. It works the same way. Our sexuality is no different than theirs.
0: But think about how our brains work. We just went through a whole litany of discussion about a girl doing this. We're like, okay. And then Adam suggested he might have done it. It's like, oh, my God.
2: No, because, of course, it's a turn-on to have two girls make out. It's not a turn-on to me to have two guys make out. But, I mean, that's
0: you need to talk to him about the porn, going through the porn store and coming upon the gay pornography.
1: Well, that's an interesting thing,
2: Ben. All right, talk to me about that.
1: Here's another theory I have. Controversial, yes, but I think you'll agree with me, which is, you know, everyone, and again, we all hate these Hollywood lefty types who basically try to convince everyone that, you know, the only difference between men and women is like this indoctrination that the man gives the boy a truck and a gun and he gives the girl a dolly and forces us into our gender differences and all this kind of BS. And the fact that guys sort of have this aversion to gay pornography, I mean, like, when you see graphic gay erotica, you have to avert your gaze. You have to put your hand over your face and sort of turn. Is it like when you're flipping through and you see, you're flipping through the stations, you get to TLC and Hugh Downs is getting a knee replacement and the guy's got the cold chisel out. It's like, you're like, oh, no. I mean, it's that kind of thing where it's like, I can't look at this. And I was saying to Drew a couple of things. One there really should be more gay bashing going on, considering the visceral reaction that most men have to gay sex. You know what I mean? I shouldn't say we need more of it.
0: But it's amazing. It's nice that there isn't
1: more. That if you took 100 heterosexual guys, showed them graphic depictions of gay pornography, every one of them would have to sort of turn away or say, like, I'm going to vomit. The fact that half of one of those guys actually goes out and smacks somebody is a low percentage for a bunch of guys who are going to vomit.
0: I'll tell you more about this.
2: That's another very shrewd...
0: Off the air, Ben. I'm doing this Discovery Health show, and it's about sexual behaviors and whatnot. And I went down to Emory, and we were studying functional MRIs of men versus women looking at erotic material. And obviously, the differences in the brain response are profoundly different. But one of the things they show you... I actually did it myself. Got in the scanner. And one of the things they show you is male erotica, too. And your brain...
1: What did they show you, by the way?
0: They showed you just guys chubbed up, standing there, you know, looking
2: what
0: kind of...
2: What does chubbed up mean?
0: With erections.
1: Show them. But not doing anything.
0: No, but interestingly, my brain, and this other guy's brain, too, was in the scanner with, that subsequently showed threat. Threat and then rage. Rage
1: really?
0: And threat areas. Isn't that interesting?
1: Raging boner or just raging anger?
0: Just rage.
2: But I think that has to do...
0: The threat, I thought, isn't that interesting? You're threatened by... Yeah, it's novelty, threat, and then anger.
2: But those that has to do...
0: And I'm not even aware that I had that reaction.
2: I think that has to do partly with fear of one's own feelings.
0: I looked at it, I thought...
1: Hold on, let it in, Drew.
0: No, I'm letting... Let me think here.
2: I mean, I
0: examined myself. I watched very carefully what happened to me during the scan, and I got kind of like, oh, jeez. Get back the girls again. Come on.
2: I agree, but I think, first of all, your point is very shrewd, but something is going on because it is... I find the idea of a guy putting his thing in another guy's anus horrifying.
1: Right.
2: But I know some. My best friend is gay, and he's an unbelievably fine human being. So I have to believe that there's some unbelievably fine human beings who do that.
0: Well, of course.
2: Because he's an unbelievably fine human being.
0: But we're talking about primitive biological response that males have.
1: I am saying when you see depictions of it, and guys, by the way, guys who enjoy, you know, if there's a film, if it's news at 11, where the guy who was on the motorcycle was getting chased by the sheriff's car, went off the overpass and collided with a semi-truck, guys will watch that and play it back 5 times with the TiVo. Those same guys seeing a couple of guys engaging in anal sex have to put their hand up.
0: I think there are two other phenomena sexually that people respond to, men, with the same exact kind of a feeling. One, imagine your parents having sex.
2: That's very deep.
0: And two,
2: Two,
0: close but not quite as intense, but very elderly having sex.
1: Yeah.
2: Wait a minute.
0: Very elderly. I don't have a problem.
1: How dare you?
0: But I'm saying people.
2: Yeah.
0: I think the best depiction is the parents having sex. Mm-hmm. That's the one that is the closest to that same kind of feeling, isn't it?
2: Well, yes. What did Freud say about this, doctor?
0: Well, we can talk about it. We got to take a break right now.
2: He said the greater the wish, the greater the taboo.
1: Mm-hmm. Mm. All right,
0: Adam, we're going to take a break here. Let's get going, dude.
1: All right, we'll take a break.
0: Seriously, we're going to have to.
2: Take a break.
1: Ben Stein.
0: We got to do something
1: during the break. Drew's got to relieve a little pressure. Ben Stein here tonight. The mask, son of the mask. The Mask 2 is going to be out on the 18th of February. We'll take a quick break. Be right back after this. Hey, everybody. It's the Love Line. I'm Adam. That's Dr. Drew. Phone number 1-800-LOVE-191. Ben Stein here tonight. Got a little movie called Son of the Mask, which is out on February 18th, starring our good friend Jamie Kennedy. And we're just talking during the break, a little more politics while Ben ate some pizza. We're going to the phone call, Stro.
0: You have 2 minutes for Germany or Florida.
1: Oh, really?
0: Yes.
1: Oh, okay. Let's do that. Dante?
5: How's it going?
1: Going good. It's time to play Germany or Florida. All bizarre stories emanate from either Germany or Florida. You tell us a story, and then we guess. Is it Germany or Florida? Go ahead. Wow. We got a new theme song.
5: Florida.
1: Wow. That sucked. Go ahead, Dante.
5: That was sweet.
1: All right.
5: A romantic night of love set a bed on fire and sent two teenagers to a hospital for treatment of burns and smoke inhalation. A 16-year-old girl took advantage of her mother's being out of town to invite her 18-year-old boyfriend to the family apartment. To enhance the atmosphere, the girl turned out the bedroom lights and placed lighted candles around her bed. As the evening progressed, the bed linens caught fire and the lover's attempts to stamp out the flames only fanned them. Hurrying to carry a burning, downfilled duvet to the balcony off the living room, the naked teens managed not only to burn themselves, but also to drop bits of burning feathers and fabric on the hallway and living room furniture along the way, igniting more small fires. The mother arrived to find her bandaged daughter in a hospital and the apartment damaged by fire, smoke, and water.
0: Mm-hmm. Germany or Florida?
2: Wow. I'm going to guess Germany.
0: I'm thinking Germany, too, and I can't really tell why. Apartment.
1: Florida, I don't have any real down. It's
0: No down. Down's Germany.
2: No down, and also the fact that I think in Europe an awful lot of apartments have balconies.
0: Balcony, good.
1: Mm-hmm.
0: And then
1: Florida's a balcony city, but...
0: America, you can't leave your 16-year-old home alone.
1: Their comforters are all polyester, and they don't know what a... duvet covers. Duvet's a racial slur.
0: And what Floridian has candles?
1: It's a good point.
2: No, they have those scented candles.
0: In Florida?
2: Yeah.
1: Yeah, because it smells...
2: But it sounds Germany.
1: Germany. Typhoons blow the power wires down.
0: Oh, you're right.
1: We're going Germany. Everyone's going Germany?
0: Yeah.
1: We're all going...
0: Maybe I should go Florida just to be different.
1: Go Florida. Does this story make it from Germany? Or though maybe with the internet, everything makes it because nothing leaves. We just go there.
0: Well,
1: because
0: people
1: what I mean?
0: Look for Germany or Florida on our behalf.
1: All right.
0: I'll go Florida.
1: Ben's going beloved Germany.
2: Yeah,
1: I'm going
2: right.
1: Germany. By the way, I got a theory about giving them another bombing, too, by the way. And I'm going to Germany as well. Drew is going Florida. Dante, is it Germany or Florida?
5: It is Germany.
1: Yeah. Well done. And, you know, thank you, Dante. You'll get nothing. You know, the thing that's weird about Germany or Florida is a couple of teenagers getting it on, a candle starts a fire. All three of us agreed it was Germany. Drew was a big enough man to raise the stakes a little and go Florida. That's good radio, Drew. But the point is why Germany and how come things have their own sort of flavor? And isn't that what makes everyone, human beings a little different than
0: and
1: robots?
0: You're profiling at them again. You're profiling.
1: Can't
0: how
1: profile.
0: Dare you?
1: I know,
0: how,
1: but
0: dare you? How dare you?
2: Profiling works.
0: How dare you? I'm incensed.
1: Yeah. Well, I want to talk about profiling
0: after the break.
1: Back.
0: Yeah,
1: all right. Ben Stein here tonight. We'll take a quick break. We'll be right back after this.
6: No, not all right.
1: Hey, everybody. It's Loveline. I'm Adam. That's Dr. Drew. Phone number 1-800-LOVE-191er. Ben Stein, our guest tonight, son of the mask. Ben, if you want to just talk to someone, Ben is one of the best guys to talk to.
2: Well, God bless you.
1: Well, he's got, you know, the thing about, nice about Ben is that great intellect, which is fun, too, but
2: well, God bless you.
1: He doesn't judge.
0: Does not judge.
1: You know what I mean?
2: Well, you know what they say, know too much to argue or to judge.
1: Yeah, and the thing about Ben is he's like that... he's like that older, you know, he's not your older brother, he's your older brother's friend. He's cool, but he's a good student. He's got it all.
2: Well, God
1: really
2: bless you.
1: Does.
2: Find I don't beer. Really, but God bless you.
0: Find a beer, bring the pot.
2: Brett's right. I'm the one who brings the pot. Exactly.
1: Yeah, maybe writes a term paper for you, gives you Mickey's big
2: God.
1: Mouth.
0: He's not afraid to profile either.
1: Yeah.
2: I used to have these two girls from USC who worked for us. They would be messengers and so forth for my wife and me, and I would write their term papers for them.
0: What?
2: They would. It was just hilarious. Yes, all the time. Still very close friends. One of them married a really, really successful real estate developer, and she lives like a queen down in Balboa.
1: Yeah, she didn't need those term papers.
0: You're right. There you go.
2: Yeah.
1: Yeah. Ben, you know, guy was writing speeches for Nixon and Ford. Be a pretty good guy to go ahead and put do your term paper for
0: you. A couple phrases for you. Yeah.
1: We were talking right before we went to break about profiling and how that's turned into a bad thing. I happen to like profiling. I like all forms of profiling.
0: Listen, that's what medicine is. It's basically profiling.
2: Absolutely. That's what science is.
0: Yeah.
2: That's what science is noticing certain phenomena
0: and
2: are, connected with, are connected with other phenomena. I mean, that's
0: science. And
2: your
0: brain
2: science.
0: Makes patterns out of them, and you recognize the patterns
2: Absolutely.
0: When you see them.
2: Absolutely. Yeah.
1: And it's all really, as an organism, it's one of our oldest instincts.
2: Yes.
1: You know what I mean? It's the profiling between the dog that's wagging its tail and looking friendly and the dog that looks a little dicey and looks like it might take a piece out of your calf. You know
2: right.
1: what I mean? That's all you do. Now, does that mean this? Like, it's like, look, you see, first off, you know, there's this whole thing like profiling has turned into sort of a bad word. I want people to profile. The FBI, they have profilers. When a kid gets abducted, they bring in the profiler. They all just don't start running in different directions.
0: Random.
1: Yeah, randomly. Well, it could be an Asian woman in her 80s. It could be an American Indian man.
0: Could be an infant.
1: Could be another infant that abducted the infant. No, they know it's a white guy.
0: And in the neighborhood.
1: And they know he's in the neighborhood, and they know he had some relationship with the child, and they know he's between, you know, 34 and 46 years of age, and he has a family, and he has a stable job, and blah, blah, blah. They know all these things, and that's where they begin looking, and the reason they look there is because 90% of the time it's true.
2: Yeah, well, that's why we had 9/11, was because people were opposed to profiling.
1: Yes, and now the pussies over at the ACLU are, like, suing Logan Airport because there's profiling. And here's the part. Here's all I want. I'm just tired. There's always going to be the ACLU pussies complaining about everything, wanting to get the cross off the crest, wanting to do all, you know, they don't want death row inmates to submit DNA samples. They're just lefty pussies that are angry at their gay parents. I understand that. But here's the thing. Let's not cave into the retarded pussy pressure.
0: The rest of us.
1: Wait, yeah. When they say, we're accusing you, airport security members, of profiling. Oh, no, we weren't profiling. Yeah, we were profiling,
0: shut
1: you
0: up.
1: Puss. Keep your gay ass from blowing up next time it's on the plane. All right? So shut your pie hole and get back to hating your stepdad who molested you in the basement. Would you? Why don't you take that rage and go ahead. Why don't you hang out with your PETA buddies and take that rage that's meant for your parents and just steer it at your parents and stop steering it at society. Let us do our job. You do your job. you go feng shui apartments in West L.A., we'll take care of the terrorists. Okay, you wusses? Please. Go get in your goddamn hybrids and head off to your, take a me day, would you? Let us handle the profiling. And yes, it is profiling. And believe me, that's what we do and that's what we should be doing. And, and making people scared to profile, police people profile. And I don't care what, I don't, like, and by the way, why is it okay? Why is it, FBI profiler who's going to try to find an abducted child. Oh, that's good profiling. Yeah. You profiling terrorists at the airport. Oh, no, that's bad profiling.
0: That's where we draw the line.
1: No, that's just, it's all profiling.
2: Well,
1: that's
2: you know
1: law.
2: What they say, have you seen the little piggies? It's all political piggies. I mean, it has to do with who has political power in the society. If people are courting the Arab-American vote, they don't want to do profiling. If they're courting the African-American vote, they don't want to do profiling. But profiling has real value. I mean, I think it's very, very silly not to use profiling. And it's not aimed at insulting any group. It's just aimed at preventing crime.
1: Yeah, and by the way, you know, when it comes to, as the aforementioned child abduction, they don't go looking for Arab guys. They go looking for white guys in a certain age range. We earn that right to be profiled, unfortunately, by having almost exclusively white guys in this age range doing the abductions. That's all it is. You go ahead and do the lion's share of whatever kind of crime you're doing, and you get to the top of that crime's profile list. That's the way it works.
2: Can I point out something about profiling ethnicity? This is kind of interesting. At least I think it is. Might not be. I was host of one of the inaugural balls. There were 8 inaugural balls.
1: Oh, you were?
2: And I was host of one of them.
0: You didn't invite us.
2: Well, if I'm host next time when Jeb Bush wins, or Mr. Giuliani wins, I will invite you.
0: Giuliani?
2: Yeah, I think he'll probably be the candidate. Either he or Jeb Bush.
0: And you get behind Giuliani?
2: I love him. I think he's fabulous. But anyway, so
0: how about his buddy with the bald head?
2: Yeah, what's his name? Cervix or something like that. Kurtzick or something.
0: Right.
2: I forget his name.
0: Anyway,
2: I went to this ball. Very, very lavish thing. Lots and lots of very, very rich people. People so rich that they make Adam and you look poor. Drew.
1: Yeah, I mean, I'm literally a millionaire, Ben, but not a multi-millionaire.
2: Yes, these are billionaires. I mean, we were sitting in a part of the room where it was all billionaires.
1: Billionaires, like $10 million.
2: Yeah. All right. Mm-hmm. So at this party, we notice almost no African-Americans.
1: Mm-hmm.
2: Okay. That's fine. If you have to pay tickets, people are allowed to come. Nobody's discriminating against. We go to the party after that. That was called the Red, White, and Blue Heroes Ball, which is all servicemen wounded and maimed in Iraq and Afghanistan. There are a lot of African Americans.
1: Uh-huh. Mm-hmm.
2: A lot of African Americans who fought and lost their legs, or lost their eyesight, or lost their ability to move. That's the only party I went to at the inauguration that had a lot of African Americans, and that sort of broke my heart.
1: Yeah, it would. Would be nice if more white guys got wounded. I agree.
2: No, I mean, it would be
1: nice. Oh, you want black guys at the rich party. I see.
2: No, it would be just nicer if there's some. What I find amazing is that black guys, especially ones who are like now in their 70s or 80s, went off to fight in World War II or Korea or Vietnam. When they came back, they were very badly mistreated. I spend some Saturdays and Sundays over at the VA hospital in Westwood.
1: Really?
2: Yes. I go over there and I bring them presents and treats and I bring pretty girls to meet them and so forth. And there are a lot of black guys there in that veterans hospital who came from small towns in Alabama or Georgia or Mississippi and fought in the Army and were wounded in the Army and still are carrying those wounds. And I think to myself, they left the segregated society and went off and fought for this country and lost their lives, lost their mobility. And it's pretty goddamn impressive. It really, really is. I mean, you really tear up when you see them.
1: Yeah. And
0: how do you think we ought to improve this situation?
2: The situation has improved unbelievably.
0: It's improving by itself.
2: It's improved incredibly. I mean, look, you guys are young. How old are you, Dr. Drew?
0: 46.
2: Okay, I'm 60. Adam, you, I guess, would be about 39?
1: 40.
2: You're 40, okay. Pretty close. When I was a child growing up in Washington, D.C., not Mississippi, not Alabama, Washington, D.C.
0: Our nation's capital,
2: capital
0: by
2: of the
0: way.
2: Nation, as I like to say. In the Washington Post, big liberal newspaper, Classified ads used to say, help wanted colored, help wanted white. Apartments colored, apartments white. Residential neighborhoods, real estate for sale, colored real estate for sale, white. That they would say in the ads, if a neighborhood was restricted against Jews, it would say, convenient to churches. That meant Jews, don't bother even looking at the house, you can't buy it. That was in Washington, D.C. when I was growing up. I'm not that old. It wasn't that long ago. I went to high school, to an elementary school, and part of the time, my time in junior high school, racially segregated by law. The society has changed completely.
1: Right.
2: Completely. It's a miracle how it's changed.
1: And was it tough being a Jew in that environment?
2: It was fairly tough. I mean, I lived in a fairly affluent neighborhood, and so that part wasn't bad. But there were kids who would call me an effing Jew, and we would have fights. And I, you know, something interesting, something you, and it makes me think of you and Jimmy. This was in junior high in particular, and I started lifting weights and got very, very strong, and they stopped picking on me. I was about the strongest white guy in the class by ninth grade.
1: Really?
2: And they stopped picking on me. A very, very good lesson. But when I was in, like, eighth grade, I had a project for one of my classes, pick an occupation and write about why you'd like to be in that occupation. So my father was a super smart guy. I said to him, I think I'd like to work in advertising. Could you help me write a little paper about what it's like in Madison Avenue? He said, well, you're not going to work in advertising. The big agencies don't take Jews.
1: Wow.
2: Okay, so that was 1958. Now they're largely Jewish, largely Italian. I said, all right, then. I love cars. Maybe I could work at General Motors or Ford. My father was friends with the chairman of General Motors. I said, maybe I could work at General Motors. General Motors doesn't take Jews. Well, that was not that long ago.
1: Right.
2: I said, all right, how about, I said, I like banks because it's real clean and neat and it's not dirty.
6: Well, now, there you go.
2: No Jews
1: in the banks?
2: Commercial banks didn't take Jews.
1: Wow.
2: Some investment banks did. Commercial banks didn't take Jews. Okay, that's totally changed. It's all open to everyone now. It's a miracle now.
1: Wow. Wow.
2: It's a whole different world.
1: Yes. You can't not be a banker if you're Jewish now.
2: No.
1: That?
0: Yeah, right.
1: You know that?
0: I did know
2: you
0: that.
2: You can do anything now. Anybody can
1: point.
2: Do anything now.
1: Yeah, that's my point. And I know, look, things still exist, some obstacles. I'll tell you the biggest obstacle, really, though, whatever color your skin is or whatever your religion is, being ugly, bigger obstacle than anything, being fat, bigger obstacle, and being poor.
2: Being poor is an incredible obstacle.
1: Yes, it is. Yes, it is.
2: It sucks to be poor.
1: Yes, and just being, and they've done plenty of tests with this, just being flat out unattractive. I mean, I've said this many times. My friends, single ones, that is, and Ben, would date just about any would date any ethnicity as long as it was a beautiful woman.
0: Right.
1: Who they would not date is a fat chick. So you got a fat white chick versus a beautiful Nubian princess. They're going right after
2: right.
1: the black chick.
2: Oh,
1: they're going after the Asian chick. They're going after the Hispanic. They're going whoever, just not the fat white
2: Barbara,
1: chick.
2: But let's now get down to it.
1: Thank
2: Isn't
1: you.
2: That a form of profiling? Because is it not true that, A, it's just basically unattractive to see somebody who's really grossly obese, but, two, that there's something very often wrong with people in the head who are grossly obese. It's not just that they're grossly obese and that's not particularly attractive, but they don't tend to be quite right in the head.
1: Right.
0: Well, there is people that are trauma survivors sometimes literally push people away by filling a large space and keeping people at a distance.
2: I think that's a very good point.
0: And there is a...
2: I better put away my piece of pizza.
0: And
2: now,
0: there are genetic. There are genetic heritages. I mean, really what men are attracted to is health. That's really, you know, symmetry and the skin coloration and hair. That's all about, you know, being attracted to those, collecting those genes. And so somebody who may have a genetic problem with weight would be less attractive to many men.
2: Well, the symmetry part, I think, is amazing. I mean, if you see a woman who has regular, perfect, symmetrical features, it is such an incredible turn on. I mean, I offer, because you showed me the picture of your wife before we went on the air. I've seen Adam's incredibly beautiful wife a number of times. My wife has perfectly symmetrical features. I mean, men love women with symmetrical features. There has to be something primal in the human brain saying they're going to give us better children.
0: Of course.
1: Yeah.
0: That's what we're looking for. We're looking for fertility and genes.
1: Mm-hmm. Yeah. Yeah. I'm just looking for a better BJ.
0: I know.
1: I don't want to reinvent the wheel.
0: Yeah, you're just getting back to basics.
1: Gabby?
7: Wait, guys, I hate to interrupt here.
1: Yes.
7: But apparently we still have
3: like large problems with housing discrimination, according to our PSA that we play every night.
1: Oh, yeah. This is our favorite PSA. Ben, you didn't think the kind of housing discrimination still went on, that goes on out there. But listen to this public service announcement they play on this show regularly. Play it, Anderson.
6: Hello, may I help you?
7: Hello, can I ask you a few questions about the apartment you have on Park Street?
6: What was your name?
7: My name is Juan Hernandez.
6: It's been rented.
7: Oh, it's gone?
1: Sounded Indian at the beginning.
7: Hello, my name is Sanjay Kumar. I am calling about the apartment on Park Street.
6: It's not available.
7: It's not available, but I just saw it in the paper.
1: Every day. Yeah.
6: May I help you?
8: Hi, my name is Tyrone Washington. I'm calling about a place to rent on Park Street.
6: No longer available.
8: It's not available now.
1: Can't rent an apartment.
6: Sorry.
8: Okay.
3: Here comes the man.
6: Hello?
8: Yes, hello. My name is Graham Wellington. I'm calling about the apartment on Park Street. Is that still available?
6: Yes, it is.
8: Oh, it is?
6: Yes.
8: Yeah. Oh, really? I'd love to make an appointment.
9: Housing discrimination is illegal.
1: So it's illegal. Anyone who lives in Los Angeles knows Mexicans can't get apartments.
2: That's hilarious.
1: It's impossible.
2: That's hilarious. I live in one of the... Well, I mean, I'm sure it's very modest compared to your house, but I live in one of the very nicest parts of Beverly Hills. There's every kind of ethnicity imaginable in my neighborhood.
1: Listen, imagine a Mexican or a black guy or an Indian trying to live in an apartment here in Los Angeles.
0: Impossible.
1: Yes.
0: Impossible. No
1: They're forced to live in large manors.
0: In the street.
1: In the street,
0: right,
1: I mean.
0: Street.
1: Yes.
0: Or in the woods.
1: Can't be
0: in
1: done.
0: In the desert.
1: Go.
2: I have a house out in Malibu. I mean, it's like a rainbow out there on my street. It's every kind of color you can imagine.
0: The point, trying to rent a space, they're going to rent it to anybody as long as they're not going to destroy it. That's
1: Look, here's the bottom line. There's a lot of people get a lot of mileage out of basically cultivating this racism thing, which exists, but not to the point that they'd like to make it seem. It's sort of it's a business for them, and then they go ahead, I believe, and run this kind of crap, which just pisses off all the people that are depicted in it and makes them falsely think that we're living in a more racist environment than we actually are.
2: I love your saying that, because this was my main gripe against Al Gore in 2000, is when he was running, he was whipping up minorities and telling them they were being discriminated against. And when people would say to him, well, give us some concrete, specific examples, he would say, oh, it's just in the air. It's so deeply ingrained. You don't need examples. It's just all over. It's in the psyche of the white man. And if you can't see it and can't smell it and touch it, it's not there. It's just not happening. And whatever is there compared to what was there a generation or two generations ago is nil.
1: Yes.
0: You know, my kids.
1: And furthermore, hold on. You know, when Kerry gave his concession speech, he did that BS, but don't worry. By the way, I always like this part where you make your concession speech, you just got whooped, and your speech is, don't worry, I'm still on the job. It's like, look, buddy, you lost. The game's over. How about hitting the showers and getting out of our face because we're tired of looking at your pie hole? And I was like, don't worry, I'm still on a job. What job, by the way? Don't have it. You're out.
0: Senator.
1: But the point is it's like as if he's running the country.
0: Right,
1: and he's like, anywhere there's a farmer that needs help, anywhere. And then he does this whole thing. There's a mother who can't get welfare for anywhere. There's a person of color that wonders why they're being treated differently. It's like, really? You got to shake that whole racist snow globe up again, you old F. It's not going on. Yeah, it exists. It exists again, fat people, poor people, ugly people, short people. There's a form of sort of ism for just about everything. Let's face it, but go out, work hard, make some money. Don't screw over anyone, and you'll be fine in the society we have built, by the way. Why do we have to keep whipping that horse?
2: Because there's votes in it, and there's votes in stimulating people's paranoia. And there are a lot of people who cannot take responsibility for their own failures in life and would like to blame somebody else for it or blame racism for it. I mean, you know, I am the father of a very, very sweet teenage child, and I hear him and his teenage friends talking all the time. It's very easy for them to place blame for things on their parents, place blame for things on the schools. It's not easy for them to accept blame for themselves. That's a teenager, and that's fine. I mean, he's a wonderful kid, and I love him. But for an adult, the age of Kerry, to be doing that is ridiculous.
0: The other thing, the generations coming up, your kids, your child's age, and my kid's age.
2: Well, your kids are quite a bit younger.
0: Well,
2: they're
0: 12, 13.
2: Oh,
0: but the idea of race, it's almost going away for them. They well, no, seriously. No, listen.
2: I'm not sure about that.
0: But listen, they describe, they don't say this is a that kind of person. They say, well, his skin's, he's got kind of brown skin, and he's got kind of curly hair. Ben,
2: I don't think so.
0: That's the way my kids and their friends
2: are. Your kids are a little different.
1: Let him spend a weekend with Uncle Adam. I'll straighten him out.
2: Yeah, let him spend a weekend with Tommy Stein and his friends, because they notice people's ethnicity very,
1: I do flashcards. Really? I do flashcards with my nephews. I'll give him a quick Mexican flash, black guy. I'll just keep flashing.
2: But Tommy doesn't discriminate against them. I mean, he has friends of every ethnicity, but believe me, he notices their ethnicity. He especially notices people from Middle Eastern ethnicity and has very strong feelings about them.
1: Oh, profile.
0: Really? Is that that's growing up in this world profiling climate kind of thing? Or?
2: No, it's growing up in Beverly Hills.
1: Oh. All right. Well, there you go. And let me just say one more thing before we get off this topic and go back to whatever calls we might take tonight. The whole part where we have to sort of pay the price or make amends for what our forefathers did in terms of plantations and slaves and whatever, Japanese internment camps and all this kind of stuff. By the way, rounding up the Japanese, putting them somewhere for a couple of years and then letting them go, not a great thing. Go on the Bataan Death March. See which one you'd rather do.
2: Or the rape of Nanking.
1: Yeah, there's another good one. The point is, as I have two nephews, both born, both German. I mean, their father's from Germany. Should they be held responsible for what went on in World War II?
0: Those kids? Oh, absolutely.
1: Yeah, that's my point.
0: Your nephews? Oh, yeah.
1: My wife, both her parents were born in Italy. My family, one or two generations back, were born in Italy. We weren't here. Mm. We had no plantations. We had no slaves. We had no land. For Christ's sake, my dad doesn't even have any land. I'm the first guy who has any goddamn land in the Corolla families.
0: In this country, yeah.
1: Yes, and my wife's parents are from Italy. They're born in Italy. You know, our kid will not have much history on this soil, and just like my nephews. They're German. Their father's from Germany. Should I blame them for what they did to the Jews?
0: We've established that, yes.
1: Yeah, I know. Let's just look. We weren't here. Most everyone, look around. Look around Los Angeles. These people weren't here. You know what I mean? They couldn't be.
2: Well, but
1: be
2: even
1: racist.
2: If their ancestors were there, I mean, it's really just not. There's no sense in blaming a great great grandchild or great great granddaughter for something done by her her ancestors, especially if it was perfectly legal at the time. I mean, slavery was a moral horror show, but it was legal. So anyway.
1: Yeah. No, look, there's no sense in doing it, but I'm just saying good luck finding. Go ask around. See if you can find one of your buddies who's great, great, great, whoever raised tobacco in Kentucky. It's just going to have...
2: Well, my wife.
1: You, you
2: wife.
1: Can do it. I can't, my wife I can't can. Do it all. Drew's family, all Polacks. Drew, you don't even know where
0: Russians.
1: They were.
0: Russians.
2: But yeah. My wife's family, you could do it.
1: All right. Them. Well, they're good. She should take a... She should take a good racial beating then. Leave me alone. Gabby?
10: Yeah.
1: You're 16?
10: Yes.
1: What's up?
10: I have two questions. One was, I was wondering how Ben Stein got started on the whole acting thing from speech writing. And also, I'll get to the other one later.
2: Okay, the first answer is, I came out here, I was a screenwriter and a novelist and a producer for a while. And I met a very wonderful man named Michael Chinich, who was a high executive in the casting world. He was deputy head of production for Universal. He was my friend. He thought I was funny. He put me in a movie called The Wildlife, which was a sequel to Fast Times at Ridgemont High. I had a small part. Nobody noticed it. Then he went to work for John Hughes. And John Hughes and he put me in Ferris Bueller. I ad-libbed those scenes in Ferris Bueller. They were a huge hit and a very successful movie. And I worked consistently after that.
1: So it was really Ferris Bueller launching
2: right.
1: pad.
2: Yeah, it was all ad-libbed. It was not one word of it was written.
1: What did they want you to do?
2: They wanted me to play a teacher. John, you said, I know you're a teacher at Pepperdine in real life, and would you just teach a class about something that's interesting to you? And he was smart enough to know that even with my monotone voice, that even if it was interesting to me, it would come out sounding boring. So that I taught, did that little speech about the supply side economics and voodoo economics. And I, and when the cast and crew applauded when I was done, I thought, oh, because they're so happy to have learned something about economics. And when my father saw it, he was a famous economist, he said, oh, my God, you really explained that well. That must be why people like the scene. But anyway, so then I worked on the Wonder Years for 3 years, and then we had the game show, and then I concurrently had the talk show, and then Star Search. And now I hardly do any acting, but I do a huge amount of public speaking, and I love doing it.
1: All right, good question, Gabby.
2: She had a second question.
1: Yeah, but she couldn't come up with it. Gabby, what? Did you come up with your second question?
11: Yeah,
1: ironic if someone named Gabby couldn't come up with their second question.
11: No,
1: go ahead.
11: It was actually for you. Back in the day, when you would come on as a guest speaker as Mr. Bertram on Kevin and Bean.
1: Mm-hmm.
11: You came on one day and you were talking about like all the world religions, and you decided to come up with your own called Berchamism.
1: I did.
11: I was wondering if you remember any of that.
1: No.
11: Damn.
1: No. Oh, but thanks.
0: Ask him if he remembers anything you said 25 minutes ago.
1: No, I don't remember.
0: Answer.
1: I don't remember anything I say.
11: And I just wanted to mention to Ben Stein that Ferris Bueller's Day Off is my favorite movie of all time. So you rule. You are a god in my mind.
2: Well, God bless you. God bless you. Where do you live, Gabby?
11: I live in Berkeley, but I used to live in the North Hollywood Van Nuys area.
0: Oh, well, God bless you. I drove through that today. Adam, I felt so bad for you.
1: Yeah.
0: Well, I drove all the way down Lancashire from Sunland.
1: Should sue my parents.
0: Oh.
1: All right, we need to take a
2: Thank
1: break.
2: Thank you, Gabby.
1: The great Ben Stein, the inspirational Ben Stein in studio tonight. We'll take a quick break. We'll be right back after this. Hey, everybody, it's Loveline. I'm Adam. That's Dr. Drew Ben Stein. The great mind of Ben Stein is in here tonight. Son of the Mask, name of his latest movie, which is coming out February 18th. Ben, how many movies have you done, do you know?
2: About maybe 20.
1: That's nice.
2: Maybe 25. And I've been in a lot of movies. But nobody asks me much to be in movies anymore. It kind of hurts my feelings, but there it is.
1: Do they, and it seems, you know, it's not like you're a, you know, blonde starlet or something.
2: No.
1: That's not like you.
2: But I think I'm a character part, though, they should be able to use to be a teacher or a lawyer or a government official.
1: That's what I'm saying. You don't hit 40 and the phone stops ringing. You should work well past the grave.
2: I should work constantly.
1: Past the grave, I say.
2: I get it. I get it.
1: From and past.
2: I get it. I think I should be working all the time. I do work all the time giving speeches, but I think I should be acting all the time, and I think my agents are very culpable in this respect.
0: Where do you give speeches?
2: I give, well, last
1: speeches
2: week...
1: Speeches to his agents about acting.
2: Last week I spoke in Wichita Falls.
0: Who's
2: Midwestern State, Midwestern University, which is a university in Wichita Falls.
0: So you do the college circuit?
2: Partly that, and then also to a fundraiser for a drug and alcoholism center in Naples, Florida, called the David Lawrence Center.
0: Oh,
2: incredibly, unbelievably great place. I spent a lot of time at it. I loved it.
0: Nice.
2: I'd love to
0: Florida's
2: be
0: a
2: patient
0: got a lot
2: there.
0: Of good programs. A lot of good programs.
2: I love Naples. Have you ever been to Naples?
0: I've heard of it,
2: it's
0: it.
2: It's fabulous.
0: Beautiful.
2: Have you ever been there, Adam?
1: Naples, Florida?
2: Yes.
1: No.
2: It's really nice.
1: See, the way I said that is as if I'd been to Naples, Italy.
0: You mean Naples?
1: Naples, Florida? No, have not been.
0: Naples, Italy?
1: No.
0: No. Okay.
1: I've been. And any place with Naples, anything?
0: No,
1: not been there. But now, you go out and do the... What, now, who do you speak to when you do the college, or in what topic do you speak on
2: I usually
1: normally?
2: Speak about... I think I'm catching your cough, by the way, Dr. Drew.
0: I shouldn't be contagious.
2: Sure. Anyway, I speak about why we should be grateful to be Americans.
1: Nice.
2: I speak about how to ruin your life. Mm. I wrote a book inspired by certain teenagers that I know quite well called How to Ruin Your Life.
1: Mm-hmm.
2: And I talk about that. And I talk about how to find yourself and how to avoid addiction.
1: Mm-hmm.
2: And how to bring yourself out in life so that you're a happy, grateful, hardworking person.
0: Ben actually read my book, Adam.
1: Oh, really?
2: I read it and reviewed it.
1: You wrote a book. Interesting.
2: I wrote a kind review of it.
1: And I heard you'd written a book.
2: Businessmen, I'll tell you what I talked to. I talked to a lot of business groups, and what I like to talk about these days is if you watch the news, life in America is unrelievably bleak, racist, exploitation, gender discrimination, everything bad, the rich screwing the poor. If you watch the commercials, everything's great.
1: Right.
2: where, and I think the commercials have it right. Life in America is effing great. It's absolutely great, and it's incredibly great. Day by day, life on the street in America, at least on my street, is unbelievably great.
0: Beverly Hills, everything's great.
1: It's really, really great.
0: Right.
2: Well, life, look, I didn't always live in Beverly Hills. I did not always live in Beverly Hills, and I lived in a very modest part of Hollywood for quite a long time, and it was great there, too. Life in America is just great. It's
0: well, it
2: just
0: seems
2: great.
0: Like we Adam and I talk about this all the time. We sort of were adolescents in the 70s, and and as adolescents, you really absorb what's going on in a society, and that seemed like an awful time to be young and be.
2: But what about that? But wait a minute. That's when. Then the Wonder Years was going on, was in the early 70s. Those people were very happy.
1: Yeah, come on.
0: Yeah, but...
2: So, come on. Which is real and which is not.
0: The commercials are real, not the sitcoms. Here's
1: what I want to say. And look, if you're going to be miserable, you're going to be miserable, rich or poor, black or white.
2: Boy, are you right.
1: But I'll tell you, Ben's point of being grateful, people that are grateful are happier mm-hmm. people. Mm-hmm. You don't think about that part as being a component to happiness. It's a huge component to being happy, mm-hmm. is to being grateful and to appreciate your health, your job, your family, whatever. But I said to Drew the last few nights driving home, never a better time to be poor than right now in this country.
2: You're not kidding. Poor in this country is rich compared to anywhere else in the world.
1: And go to Circuit City, go to the Price Club, see what you can pick a 27-inch flat screen Sony TV out. I don't mean plasma. I just mean the regular flat box TV, 27-inch, $189. Get the DVD player for $39. Well, get the surround sound
0: for another
1: $180.
0: $800. In the minimum wage was $1.65 an hour.
2: In America, more than 50% of the families that are classified as poor have two cars.
1: Right.
2: There are almost no families in America that do not have at least two color TVs. There are almost no families in America that do not have air conditioning. There are almost no families in America that do not have indoor plumbing. That's
1: right.
2: Pretty amazing. That is an incredible change from even when I was a child. There used to be an African American neighborhood behind our junior high school. It was just incredible slums, just unbelievable misery. That doesn't exist anymore. I mean, that's just not there.
1: No, I mean, you're poor now, but you have central air and a DVD player and surround sound and two cars.
2: Exactly.
1: All right. How bad can it be? Drew, if that's poor, sign me up. Sign me up. All right, let's keep rocking here.
0: Keep rocking.
1: Let's keep rocking.
0: There's 115 minutes on there.
2: Keep on rocking in the free world.
1: A 115-minute on-hold Amanda, who's 21. Amanda?
12: Yes, hi.
0: Sorry, Amanda, you called tonight when Adam decided not to take any calls.
1: Well, Ben stimulates me.
12: No, that's okay.
1: I'm talking about with his foot right now.
0: Yeah, he's working him.
1: Go ahead.
12: Well, the reason I'm calling is because my boyfriend of almost 4 years has a pretty bad gambling problem.
1: Mm,
12: and it's kind of off and on, and he kind of comes to me when he's ready to be done with it for a while, when he's kind of taken a bad hit, and he's asked me many times, you know, to be there to support him and help him through it and everything, and this actually just happened again recently. I want to know what I can do to help keep him away from that.
0: Nothing.
2: What?
0: Nothing
2: what?
0: She can do.
2: Ah, very good.
0: He has to want to get better. You can refer him to places where he can get help, but you can't change him.
12: Okay.
0: It's not going to be about you lassoing him and tying him up, sticking him in the closet. Mm-hmm. That is not going to change his behavior. There are wonderful 12-step meetings out there. You can go to a codependency meeting, and in fact, in my experience, the one thing that seems to have the most significant impact on the identified person turning things around or becoming willing to do change, to engage in a process, is you going to a 12-step meeting, working a codependency program, getting a sponsor, and actually working on your own issues so you don't dance with him and don't sort of engage in this procedure where he goes out and does his thing and you try to control it. That is a dance that will never be successful.
1: I don't know a lot about gambling. I've learned from our government that gambling is evil, but lottery... That's fine.
0: That's
1: perfectly
0: good.
1: Fine because that's the ultimate gambling. It's a gambling in its purest
0: God's
1: expression. There's nobody can win, and there's no chances of anything, and there's zero strategy. I also know that 21 is evil, but Pai Gow poker, for instance,
0: that's God's game.
1: That's fine.
0: And the slot machines, bad.
1: Well, betting on you can't bet on basketball, but betting on horses
0: that's okay.
1: That's fine. So
0: football?
1: They said
0: no.
1: No, that's bad.
0: Horses?
1: For obvious reasons. Horses, yes.
0: Okay.
1: That's a very a consistent, positive message
0: logical.
1: To send. Logical consistent. And consistent yep. message. Mm-hmm. Of course. The lottery. Please. When I see and only poor people buy lottery tickets. And the
2: thing that's
1: that,
2: not true, Adam. I see a lot of well-to-do people buying lottery tickets.
1: A handful. For them, it's just...
0: Get rid of the change.
1: Yeah, they're just losing change. Yeah. For poor people, it's a viable way out in
2: that's
1: their
2: true.
1: Mind.
2: Yeah.
1: And by the way, think about the horrible message that the lottery sends to all the nation's poor who play it every week, which is, you got no shot unless you can line up this 9-digit number. Forget about hard work. Forget about school. Forget about where. You ain't going anywhere. You got one shot. It's one in, 50 million, but you got one shot to get out of this hellhole known as a life. That's what the lottery says.
2: Wait a minute. I don't think it says hellhole known as a life.
1: Listen, I would love to see some numbers on who plays the lottery consistently. I guarantee it's people living under the poverty line. And I think the lottery is a horrible message that the government sends to its people.
0: But Amanda, let me get back to the gambler.
1: I don't care.
0: Gamblers Anonymous is where he goes. He may well be addicted to other substances. That's commonly an issue with gamblers if he wants to perhaps work on his alcoholism or other issues. I usually think that's a better way to go personally, unless gambling is the pure issue with him and he's never been addicted to another substance.
1: And gambling will ruin you
0: just the way heroin can. Just the way heroin can.
2: Oh my God, I,

0: playoff game, and he took the over. The over-under was like 8 runs. 8 runs to be scored in this game. And if 8 or more runs cross the plate combined in this game, or one team just scores 10, who cares, he wins his $25,000. If not, he loses. Okay. Now it's 3-3. It's in the 15th inning. The bases are loaded. Now he's got 6 runs. He needs 8 to win his $25,000. The bases are loaded. Now, if the guy hits a double or a single or anything, 1 run crosses the plate, but the game's over. So that's only 7. The only thing that can save him is a home run.
1: Grand slam, yeah.
0: Is a grand slam. So, bases loaded, 15th inning. He's got to get 8 runs to win $25,000. The guy at the plate hammers a grand slam.
2: He goes
0: out of his mind. He's celebrating. The guy, as he's running down the first baseline, gets mobbed by his teammates. Never turns the corner to go to second. They only count the 1 run that came in from third.
3: What?
0: Yes. The grand slam doesn't count. He never rounded the bases. It was a playoff game, and they mobbed him. The 1 run's good enough for the win. That umps just call the win, and everyone just sort of piles in. And that's it. His bookie, now he scored 7 runs, not 8.
1: Oh, my gosh.
0: And they're like, hey, pay up. Somebody paid on the under. You know what I mean? So once we got to pay the guy who bet the under on this game. Imagine that.
1: That's crazy. That's a good reason not to gamble right there.
2: You know, I don't think I'm going to be a gambling addict. Just your saying that is giving me cold sweats.
1: Yeah, me too.
0: I mean, imagine you see the guy hits the grand slam. You're running around the house like a maniac celebrating. You run back into the room. They show the scoreboard. It's 4-3. And you're screaming. What's going on? Where's the other runs? Imagine that.
2: I don't like it.
0: All right. Yeah. Right. Makes me nervous.
1: Great time.
0: All right. Ben Stein here tonight. We'll take a quick break. Son of the Mask going to be out on February 18th in theaters near you. We'll take a quick break. Be right back after this.
2: Thank
0: hey, everybody. It's Love Line. I'm Adam. That's Dr. Drew over there. Ben Stein. Money, his friends call him.
2: No, the rich one. You and Dr. Drew and Jimmy are the rich ones. I am the poor cousin.
0: I'm literally a millionaire. How did it work, by the way, with Ben Stein's money? If you did not, on the rare occasion that you didn't win, and that was very rare.
2: No, it was about 25% of the time.
0: All right,
2: maybe 10%.
0: I'm calling that rare. What would you walk away with?
2: In the first season, almost nothing, like maybe $1,500. But by the end of it, maybe $4,000.
0: Mm. So you got something, but you could double your salary winning.
2: Yes,
0: at the end.
2: That's a good incentive.
0: And how much? Do you know how much they gave away over the
2: over
0: $1 million?
1: Wow!
2: Yeah.
0: Wow! And that's five.
2: No, there are 6 seasons.
0: But it was $5,000 at a time, right?
2: Right, and there were we made a total of about 900 shows.
1: Oh, my God.
2: And so it was well over $1 million.
0: Wow.
2: Yeah.
0: Yeah. Oh, yeah. Whew. Oh, yeah. You ready to go here, Jeff?
1: Yeah.
0: Brett?
4: Yeah.
0: You're 18?
4: Yep.
0: You want to be a speech writer?
4: Kind of want to do what you're doing, but, you know, just kind of be a talk show radio guy.
1: I can see where a Gabby talker like Brett would be.
0: Yeah.
1: Interested in
0: I can't
1: that sort
0: believe
1: of profession.
0: No one's gobbled you up yet.
1: That, or maybe an auctioneer. Auctioneer would be another thing you could consider.
0: What things do you like to talk about, Brett?
4: Pretty much like actually going over everything you guys said.
5: You got to let him and Brett and Chris do a segment.
0: Yeah.
4: Yeah, me and my roommate were actually just kind of discussing everything you guys were discussing.
1: Thanks,
4: kind of going back and forth and it's something we can do, you know.
2: Where are you in school?
6: Oh, my God.
4: I'm actually not going to school right now. I'm.
1: Well, right now. Right now is a sort of a clue.
0: Right now is always a bad sign.
1: Yeah.
4: Kind of like what you guys were talking about yesterday. I'm going to go to a junior college.
0: Oh, boy.
6: Take some telecom classes.
0: That is a waste of time.
2: Why do you say that?
0: Junior college. It's a waste. I went to junior college. Look, here's the thing. If you were a decent student, you and the faculty of your high school would have figured it out by about 16 or 17. If you're going to junior college,
4: I was a student.

0: truth.
1: Here's why you're not a good student. You don't like to study.
0: No.
1: Reading comprehension skills may not be great. Math skills may not be great. All these things put together create a big ball of bad studentry, and that is you. So why keep this charade going any longer than it should?
2: Well,
1: and
2: that's, what does he do? What does he do, Adam?
1: He goes to work. He learns how to do something.
2: Oh.
1: You know, junior college, it would be essentially, you know what it is? It's like, I do really think this is why everyone loves sports. But not love sports, is attracted, intrinsically attracted to sports because it cuts the fat. I don't care if your dad owns the team, you don't get to play.
2: Mm-hmm.
1: Doesn't matter what, it really doesn't matter who you know, how rich you are, or anything. If you're not good enough to play, you gotta go home. And I think people really love knowing that everybody on that field is better than you are. Whereas junior college, it's got the word college in it, yet doesn't matter how bad your grades are. You can stay there for 1,000 years. No one cares. And so it gives people an excuse. It's like, I'm going to college. But they're not college.
2: Yeah, but wait, but one of my son's very closest friends went to Santa Monica College, which is a junior college. And now he's pre-med and he's a junior at UCLA. He's getting super good grades and he's going to be a doctor. And he's
1: What's his ethnicity? I may make an excuse for him.
2: Jewish.
1: Jewish? Jewish at junior college. His parents,
2: he was admitted to UC Santa Cruz, but his parents did not want him going far away from home.
1: Oh, well, because he'd gotten into trouble.
2: No, he's a good kid. He's an incredibly good kid. He's the very, very good influence on our son.
1: All right, well, once in a while, there's the rare Jew that sort of loses his way and leaves the flock and wanders into junior college. He quickly gets out and corrects his course, but not... For most, it's just it's basically a whirlpool that just leads into some sort of abyss that they never can get out of.
3: Take this one call. We've been on hold for 127 minutes.
1: 127 minutes.
2: Wonderful person.
1: 100 hours in it. 100 minutes in an hour,
3: sure.
1: Yes.
3: Lacey, so bench you from your favorite stage. You're from Texas.
1: Hour 27 minutes. Okay, go ahead, Lacey.
3: You're awake.
1: What's happening?
3: Okay, gotta wake up there. Wake up.
1: Called before the show started.
4: I talk to Ben's son.
2: What's your name?
4: Lacey.
2: Where are you from, Lacey?
4: Texas.
2: Where? Where in Texas?
4: I'm afraid somebody will figure out who I am.
1: Let me ask you this. Are you one of the ladies that didn't give Ben Stein a laugh dance the other week when he was out there?
4: No.
1: So you did give Ben Stein.
2: Are you in Archer City?
4: No.
2: Anywhere near Wichita Falls?
4: No.
2: Okay.
1: All right, Lacey, do you have a question for Ben?
4: Well, I guess I still just have what I called in with, but...
1: All right, go ahead.
4: Okay. Well, it just seems to me that it's kind of like... I don't know if it's me or...
3: You're fat.
1: True, please. Go ahead.
4: What?
3: We have 30 seconds, Lacey, in the show.
1: Skinny chicks don't stay on hold for 127 minutes.
2: Okay, come on, Lacey. Spit it out. What is it?
4: Oh.
3: 25 seconds.
4: Oh, no, I don't...
3: 20 seconds.
4: Okay.
1: 18 seconds. 15 seconds. Lacey?
3: 10 seconds.
1: You have 10 seconds.
2: Lacey, why did you call?
3: Why did you wait for 2 hours if you weren't going
2: to
3: talk?
2: Because she wanted to say how much she likes me.
1: I think she hung up. Drew, you broke her.
3: There you go.
1: You broke her spirit.
3: Sorry about
1: she
3: that.
1: She called, and she stayed on hold for 2 hours and 7 minutes, and then when she called, she was so tapped out that she couldn't go one round.
2: Well, I think she'd been smoking.
1: But to be fair, where she is, it's like 8 in the morning.
3: Yeah, what do you
2: think? No, it's 3 in the morning. It's 2 in the morning.
1: Whatever it is. We'll take a quick break, because Texas has like 15 time zones,
3: indeed,
1: doesn't it? Ben Stein here tonight. We'll take a quick break. We'll be right back after this. Oh, man. Where does the time go?
2: This is fun.
1: Yeah. Ben Stein, come back more often.
2: I love being here. I'll be honored to come back more often.
1: Son of the Mask, everyone. February 18th, out in theaters. All right.
3: You got to bring the guy, the, was it an officer from Iraq?
1: Yeah.
2: Oh, yeah, Corporal Quinones.
1: Yeah.
2: Might bring him back very soon.
1: Air Cavalry drives a half-track. We'll take a 22-hour extended break. And until next time, this is Adam Carolla for Dr. Drew saying mahalo.
3: And two, close but not quite as intense, but very elderly having sex.
1: Yeah.
3: Those
2: wait
3: are two,
2: a minute.
3: Very elderly. I don't problem.
1: How
3: that.
1: Dare you
3: I'm saying people.
0: This has been Loveline. 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
6: Yo, what up?
1: James Fukai and Josh Motes are both here. We saw them yesterday in a rainy in-store, outstore calendar signing thing.
7: So long ago.
1: yeah. And it's Trust Company, but like... Bad Company was Bad Company for a while, and then it did kind of go to Bad Co. at some point. I guess when enough T-shirts came out. You guys just want to go to Trust Co. now, or
6: you just go and go with that?
7: Yeah, we can do that.
1: That's fine. Okay.
6: Yeah. It's like Wilco.
1: Yeah, it's coming. Yeah, let's just do it. But we saw these guys. Actually, we heard these guys, although they were behind us. But they sounded real good. Actually, Drew.
7: I like
1: very,
7: it.
1: Very candidly, yeah. Leaned over to me and said, I like this.
7: Yeah.
1: I like this music.
7: Cool about that.
6: Yes. Oh, thank you very much.
1: Tapping his foot, cracked one of the lenses in his glasses.
7: That's good. Quite an effect.
1: His bow tie spun around. Yeah, the doc and rock. So we heard these guys, and they sounded real good. Yesterday we did a long calendar signing.
7: Excuse me. Emphasize that again.
1: Long.
8: It was like,
1: long.
8: What, 4 hours for you guys?
1: Well,
7: it was supposed to have been
1: four hours. It was supposed to be 4 hours. We showed up a half hour, 40 minutes late, and it was still 4 hours. So, you know what's funny about me? I can show up an hour late to something and still be indignant.
7: Yes.
1: When it goes 5 minutes over the time I'm supposed to leave.
6: That's good.
1: Yeah. Yeah. You know what's great too? I thought about because at the end people are just coming up to me and going, "You're miserable." And I thought, thank God I'm not some poser like Rosie O'Donnell or somebody who's like, you know, these people that are a-holes, but they have to pretend like they're nice?
7: Yes. You're just an a-hole.
1: I'm actually nicer than you would think.
7: In real life.
1: It's true. I'm nicer than you would think.
7: Yeah.
1: So, but I can be
7: still
1: an a-hole.
7: Still an
1: nobody
7: a-hole.
1: Cares.
7: Yeah, you're right.
1: I know. So that's people are like, hey, this sucks. I was like, you're goddamn right it sucks. And everyone's like, yep, that Adam.
6: You might be onto something, man.
7: No, they go, I bet you want to get out of here. Like, yeah. Adam's like, yes, I want to get out of here right now. Come move along.
1: But it doesn't get held against me because that's what people think of me.
7: You say beat it.
1: But anyway, Trust Company sat down and signed some autographs. You did sit down and sign some. Yeah, okay. Who the hell was the other band that sat down and signed some autographs?
7: The Used.
1: The Used sat down. Which one of those guys was holding up the line? Was
7: the
1: it
7: Used.
1: You guys
7: no, the
1: or
7: Used.
1: The Used?
8: No, it's not us, man.
7: No, the Used.
1: Oh, yeah, because we're mad at the Used. Yeah. Drew was
6: a little congestion going on there.
1: Yeah, they were holding up the line. All right, so we got some tour dates to give out for Trust Company.
6: Oh, good,
1: also.
6: I haven't heard them yet.
1: Oh, yeah. And a website. If you want to do go on the web and find all the dates and any other information you need about the band, www.trustcompanyband.com. And we'll hear something off the new CD, The Lonely Position of Neutral. And I think we'll do that in the first hour. We'll take a couple calls. All right, you guys ready? Want to get to the phones?
8: Ready. Sure.
1: Everyone's ready?
8: I'm ready to tell these people what I think about their life.
1: Good. And don't hold back.
8: I won't.
1: And, unless I give you this hand signal.
8: Okay.
1: Then you got to shut up for like an hour.
8: Okay.
1: Emily?
9: Hi.
1: Okay, quiet. Yeah, go ahead. You're 16.
9: Yeah, I'm 16. I'm calling from Chicago. I'm dating a 21-year-old, And I was wondering if you guys knew the legal age of consent in Illinois.
7: The information I have says 17.
9: 17?
7: Yeah, you're almost there?
9: Yeah, like 5 months.
7: Oh, hallelujah.
1: Oh, you could do that standing on your head.
7: Yeah. What's up with,
1: while he's going down on
7: you. But think about what's up with this 21-year-old with a 16-year-old. What's that all about? What's up with him?
9: I don't know. Like, everyone else says that it's weird for me to be dating him, but, like, from my point of view, it seems perfectly normal.
7: What's he do for a living?
9: He works at, like, a grocery store with me.
7: With you. You both work there.
1: What's he do? What do you do?
9: He's a cashier.
7: And what do you do?
9: I work with all the vitamins.
7: Mm-hmm. What do you do with them?
1: Sorts them by size and color.
9: No. I just like I learn a lot about them, and then I talk to customers about them.
7: This is the expertise that
1: that's what you get.
7: Acquired, yes.
1: You know, women need twice as much iron. That's what you do, huh?
6: They need calcium too,
1: right? They need calcium.
7: But I mean, no offense, Emily. I do not want you to consider this disparaging about you. However, this is what we have in terms of the sophistication, what's available over the counter for vitamins and vitamin products. A 16-year-old can provide you with the information you need to make judgments about the scientific...
1: Yes,
7: they can.
1: They can?
7: Yeah.
1: So what are you saying? Doesn't matter?
7: Yeah, I'm saying that we try to make it a super sophisticated phenomenon.
1: Oh, the vitamins.
7: Yes, when in fact...
1: Yeah, nobody. Hey, Emily.
9: Yeah.
1: I don't like this guy. He's 21, you're 16. What grade are you in?
9: I'm a junior.
7: We sort of see him as sort of preying on you, let's
1: say. He's got that little bit.
7: Just, no.
1: Daddy left. No molestation issue with daddy, though.
7: Where's your dad? No, dad's fine?
9: Yeah, my dad's fine.
1: He's fine?
7: How does he feel about you dating a 21-year-old?
9: See, that's the thing. I got... Jay, the guy that I'm dating, I got him to lie to my parents.
7: Yeah,
9: so my parents think he's 18.
1: Mm-hmm. So did he tell them he was 18?
9: Yes.
1: Oh.
7: Dynamite.
8: That's not going to last long.
1: Did you guys ever have... and by the way, I would immediately ask for ID if I was the dad.
9: See, my dad was going to do that. He was actually seriously going to do that.
1: And what happened?
9: But I had a fit about it. I was like, no, Dad, you can't do that.
7: Oh, Dad's got good instincts.
1: Yeah, but
7: that's cool. Have you been screwing up for a long time, Emily? Yeah, Emily, you've been screwing up for a long time?
9: Have I been screwing up for a long time?
7: Yeah.
1: Yeah.
7: I mean, does your dad have a reason to be double-checking you?
9: Yes.
7: Yeah.
1: My thing is, I do an ID check, and I smell the guy's penis.
7: Oh, yeah. That's minimum.
1: And not in that order. And then, that order.
7: And then a litmus test of some type.
1: I get a swab from my daughter. I have a nurse do that. I don't do that.
7: Yeah, it's a boundary issue.
1: Yeah, Emily, I mean, after 18. Before 18, it's my job. After 18,
7: are you from, Wisconsin or Minnesota or something?
9: No, I'm from Illinois.
7: Why? What's the accent I hear from further north? No.
9: The accent.
1: Michigan.
7: It's
1: sort of young and stupid, I think.
7: All right. So you've been screwing up for a while, huh?
9: Yeah, I've been a bad kid.
7: What?
9: I've been a bad kid.
7: Why?
9: I don't know. When I was 10, I started smoking pot and drinking and...
8: Mm. Smoking Pratt?
9: Yeah.
1: Smoking Pratt and
8: What's
1: drinking.
8: Pratt?
1: And your dad's a good guy, your mom's a good woman, huh?
9: Yeah.
7: Did they go through a period of difficulty? Were you abandoned in some way?
9: No, I have the most normal parents and the most normal.
1: All right. All right. You're having sex with this 21-year-old guy, though, right?
9: No.
1: No.
9: No.
1: Why not?
9: See, that's the thing. We didn't know what the age of consent was, and we didn't want him to get arrested, and we also didn't want to taint the relationship with
7: Oh, yeah, I'm sure that's the way he was thinking.
9: No, seriously.
8: That's smart.
1: All right. Okay. So listen, I how long has this been going on?
9: We've been dating for about a month.
7: All right.
1: Well. Okay. No sex until your 17th birthday.
9: Okay. Thank you.
7: Okay.
1: All right. And then it's going to be when the team wins the World Series and they pop the champagne, but it won't be champagne that's flying around the locker room.
7: She'll be
1: flying
7: around when she was 10. It's pretty serious. That's profoundly disturbing.
1: It's pretty young. Pretty young. But who knows what people mean by that? Do you know what I mean?
7: Listen,
1: I mean, I know it always sounds horrible.
7: I live with 3 10-year-olds. If they were to, I mean, it's unthinkable.
1: Oh, really?
8: That's a little young.
1: Yeah.
7: Third, fourth
1: grader. I think
7: graders.
1: I could have took a hit off a joint or
7: fourth
1: something.
7: Fourth graders?
1: Fourth grade.
8: No, fourth grade. I didn't even know what that was.
7: I didn't even know what it was.
1: Really?
7: Adam, yes. Fourth grade.
10: You guys are Squaresville, baby. You wouldn't have made it in the 70s.
8: I smoked crack in third grade.
10: But yeah.
8: Weed, that's different. Unheard of.
10: Yeah. That's right. Peyote, mushrooms, and crack, and a little... And I did
6: weed?
10: Like,
6: what the...
10: Yeah,
6: what
10: I did
6: that?
10: Like a speedball, but I don't think I got any weed.
6: No.
10: All right. No, it's definitely young. I'm just... Here's what I'm saying. Like... What do these people do? Like when they say, when I was 10, I smoked grass and I drank. Are they pouring themselves a highball when they come home from school? Are they? Do they have a beer? Like, what are they doing? You know, I'm not saying that they didn't do it once or more than once, but are they scoring at the liquor store at 10? Like, I can't picture them getting loaded the way I get loaded now.
7: No,
10: you know?
7: I'm sure there's not that.
10: Hell no.
7: But you know, they might be raiding the parents' liquor cabinet kind of thing.
10: Yeah, and maybe they're drinking like the schnapps, like the brandy or the sweet. You know, they couldn't be drinking tequila or malt liquor or anything, could they?
6: Yeah, depends on where you're at.
7: It's crazy.
10: No, and I got a 10-year-old can't even eat like the green Razzles.
6: Yeah,
10: forget malt liquor. All right. Do they have the green? Do they have green Razzles? The green's always the bad one, whether it's the jujubes or the jelly beans. Anything? Why do they even put the green ones in any of that stuff? Whatever it is, whatever the candy is, the green one.
6: No, that's green,
10: the
6: bad green Jolly Ranchers are good.
10: Yeah. Green Jolly, the apple ones.
7: Yeah,
10: that's the apple. Delicious. Okay, but anything chewy and green is bad. Little pieces in the fruitcake.
7: By the way, Emily now is planning her sort of sexual road, you know, with what road she's going to follow with this gentleman based on the information we have about the age of consent in Illinois. I think they had to check it out
10: themselves
7: within their state also, yeah.
10: Yeah. Okay. What did that have to do with my green rant?
7: I just thought we had to throw that in there.
10: Please, try to stay on the subject. I'm sory, guys.
8: It's great.
6: It's all right.
10: Matthew?
11: Hi, guys.
10: You're 29?
11: Yes, I am. Trust Company. Nice talking to you guys.
6: Hey, what's up, man?
11: Adam, you are the man. Dr. Great. Drew, you're a genius. Well, here's the problem. I love shoplifting. I know it's not right. I know what's going to happen to me if I get caught, and I'm calling to get help.
7: What do you mean you love it?
11: It's a rush.
7: Were you addicted to something at some point in your life?
11: No, I don't drink, I don't smoke, I don't do any type of recreational drug.
7: You never did?
11: No, and I think I might have the gene for addiction.
7: Who's got it in your family?
11: My dad was he was an alcoholic up until 9 years ago, and you know the funny thing about him? He just quit cold turkey, and he hasn't drank since.
12: Where's my bourbon? Mm-hmm.
11: He's like 61.
7: Did he take any medication?
11: Who, me?
7: Him.
11: No, sir.
7: All right.
10: What do you shop
7: there,
10: like?
7: There is something called natural recovery that people suddenly spontaneously stop for a while. They usually don't hold that very long, though.
11: Yeah, I've never heard anything about
7: that. Well, it happens. It happens.
10: All right. But I want to know what he's stealing. I don't care about
11: somebody's asking me where I shoplift, just anywhere. But the thing about me is that I don't shoplift and make a profit off it. Mm-hmm. I shoplift things, and I keep them, and I use them.
8: That makes it better.
7: Isn't that profiting because you didn't pay for it?
10: So if I stole my $50,000 car, I wouldn't be profiting off it?
7: If you drove it.
10: I'd have to use it every day?
7: You drive it, yeah.
11: I'm not justifying it. I'm just saying that I'm not that kind of person. You know,
10: right.
7: By the way, Matthew, I don't know anybody. I've treated a lot of shoplifters. I don't know any that shoplift and then sell the products they shoplift, if that's what you're implying.
10: But you don't have to fence stolen goods. You can just go ahead and use them and then...
8: That's profit
10: keep
8: to me.
10: The money. It's like you're paying yourself.
7: Yeah,
10: that's right.
7: You didn't spend
10: on the stuff you stole.
11: Well, the reason I'm saying that is because it's a big deal to most companies like Kmart, Target, Walmart. Now they have a return policy where you have to have a receipt, otherwise you can't get anything. That's because people shoplift and then turn around and return the stuff to get credit or money back.
8: Oh. You do it for a rush, though, right?
7: You know what? Only drug addicts do that, Matthew. That's pretty much a drug addict thing to do.
11: Oh,
7: but people that are shoplifting addicted do it because of the high.
10: What kind of
7: that's an addict move. That's a biology
10: we
7: addiction,
10: know.
7: Too.
10: Who cares? What kind of stuff do you steal, though?
11: Cologne, shoes, socks, jewelry, contact lens solution.
10: That seems very... very dapper.
8: Do you see it growing? Do you think that you can grow to cars or something?
10: Yeah. So,
12: no,
10: a condo or light aircraft or something.
7: That's not the way it goes. This is not being a thief.
10: Couldn't
7: this
10: steal
7: is,
10: a condo.
7: This is the rush, the feeling yeah. of shoplifting things that they impulsively the want. Yeah,
10: we're just kidding about.
12: Has it grown? Like, have you done like? Does it like after you do like two or three? Do you see like, okay, I'm gonna do four today, or do you? Is it growing?
11: Well, yes. I feel happy. Thinking that, okay, I'm going to plan it for tomorrow. And I just get all happy about it.
12: Mm-hmm. Meditated.
11: Otherwise, I'm kind of depressed.
7: It's a way, just like with other addictions, it's a way of sort of managing feelings. Yeah, you said you're depressed. That's a way of managing depression. It gives you a lift. It raises the neurochemicals in your brain to the point where you don't feel that depression so much. And then sometimes even a letdown afterwards. So it is part of the whole addictive biology, and it's certainly active in your case. There aren't a lot of places that you can go to treat these kinds of behavioral addictions. There actually is one out in Del Amo in South Bay. If you are interested, I'll give you that phone number.
11: What's the number?
7: I'll give it to him during the break. Yeah, I don't have it right
10: hey,
7: now.
10: Hey, Matthew.
11: Yes, sir.
10: Have you been caught yet?
11: Never, and I've done it. I'm not exaggerating or lying or anything like that. I've done it over 400 times.
10: Really?
11: Yeah.
10: What's your nationality?
7: This is the Winona Ryder thing, right?
11: I'm from South America.
7: This is what's
10: South American?
12: Yeah,
10: see? This is why I like profiling. Mm-hmm. I pop this guy as soon as he walked in the store. I tackle him just based on his heritage. That's the way I work. All right. All the red-haired chicks over 60, I let them go. I don't even look at them. I see them South Americans in there. I tackle them down to the ground.
11: Adam, I wanted to ask you, how do you get tickets for the man show?
10: You gotta build a time machine. You gotta go back in time because we're done.
11: Oh, you guys are done? Oh, that's terrible.
10: Yeah. Yeah, I wouldn't want you around the set anyway. Stealing the Chuggies hymens. That's all I need. They're all virgins, you know?
12: Yeah, you know.
10: This guy coming in ripping off. I used to do a fair amount of shoplifting when I was...
7: No way.
10: Oh, hell yes. Hell yes.
7: Really?
10: Yeah.
7: Why?
10: I thought every...
12: Well, you're
10: doesn't
12: young
10: every,
12: yeah.
10: Doesn't every kid
12: I
10: think everybody shoplift?
12: Has once, twice,
10: really?
12: Maybe.
10: There was
12: I've never stolen anything, personally.
10: I used to steal a lot of stuff.
7: Why?
10: Why? I didn't have any money. I wanted junk. My parents were cheap. I didn't have anything.
12: You didn't get the allowance.
10: Huh?
7: And you were pissed.
10: I wasn't really that pissed. I was hungry. I mean, it wasn't Oliver Twist stuff, but I didn't have candy money. I wanted to get candy.
12: There you go.
10: You know?
7: Well, your mom wouldn't allow you the man's food.
10: Yeah, but they wouldn't. I didn't have any money. I never had any money. Like, I didn't have a quarter or anything. Right. I just, if you want to, you'd have to go in and, like, steal stuff, you know? I had a big army jacket. Used to put stuff under my hat. It's good. Never really got caught either. All right, let's hear something from Trust Co.
12: Yeah.
10: Our Trust Company. You
7: what
10: queued
7: song
10: up
7: is
10: there?
7: It?
10: It's called Downfall. You know that one?
12: That's the first single, yeah.
10: Yeah. You want to hear that one?
12: I don't care. Whatever. Whatever y'all want.
10: I think we should hear it. Anderson, you ready? Here we go. Downfall.

0: Yeah, that is Trust Company.
1: Oh, that's a good track.
2: This song sucks.
0: James and Josh are both here from the band. There's Drew. He's on lead yawn mic to my left. The name of the CD is called The Lonely Position of Neutral, and I think we should take one more call before we go to break. Yeah, Anderson.
3: Just to freak Anderson out.
0: Joy. You're 22.
3: You baited him, too. It was like you were going to go to break, and then go to another call.
0: No. What's up, Joy?
4: I was engaged. I was in a long relationship for 2.5 years, and we were engaged for 10 months, and I cheated on my ex. And I would really like to get back together, but I was wondering if it's really possible for couples to get beyond.
0: So he knows you cheated.
4: Yeah.
3: Have you cheated in the past? Together.
4: Have I cheated on him in the past? No.
3: On anybody?
4: No.
3: Huh?
4: No.
0: Okay. So here's the question. You don't answer it yet, because we'll go to break and we'll get to this. But to me, it's there's cheating and there's cheating. There's payback cheating. Like, all right, you screwed around on me 6 months into the relationship, and year two into the relationship, I got some payback.
3: Right.
0: In which case, the guy's still pissed, but almost has to concede you're even now. Mm-hmm. Then there's sort of out of town, drunken, didn't really mean much cheating, and sort of long term had something going on with a guy from the office for 8 months, kind of cheating.
3: Mm-hmm, mm-hmm.
0: You know, where the one party is saying, I know something's going on, and you keep denying it, making him feel like an idiot, and then they find out at the end, that's over with kind of stuff.
3: Right.
0: And then there's the best friend and or brother, cousin kind of family,
3: mm-hmm.
0: you know, in your circle cheating. So there's about four or five different variations of cheating, maybe one and a half of them you can reconcile with.
3: Some of them are more
0: severe than others.
1: The deceit one's definitely...
0: That'll screw
1: that's a
0: with
1: dangerous
0: you.
1: One, yeah.
0: Yeah. So we'll take a quick break. We'll get back. We'll talk to Joy, and we'll figure out which one she did and if it's mendable after this. Hey, everybody. It's Loveline. I'm Adam. That is Dr. Drew. Over there, phone number 1-800-LOVE-191. Crazy town in here tomorrow night. We haven't seen those guys in a good long time. Trusco in here tonight. Josh and James both in here.
5: Thank you.
0: The album is called The Lonely Position of Neutral, and it probably has nothing to do with it, but it reminds me of a car. I think about a car when I hear neutral, and I like the band even that much more. Sure, it had nothing to do with the car's gear shift, did it?
2: Well,
1: 68 Cougars.
2: No. Mm-hmm. No, it really did. It's just about situations in life.
0: Right.
2: When you're going nowhere, it's pretty lonely.
0: Yeah. Yeah, actually, no movement sometimes is worse than even sliding backwards a little bit. At least you get to do something when you're sliding backwards. You get to dig your nails in and try to hang on a little bit. But it's like going nowhere is or sideways is worse. All right, let's talk to
1: Joy.
0: All right, so Joy cheated on her fiance some time ago.
3: So the question is, why'd you cheat?
0: Well, hold on, Drew. I got to set it up. Cheated on her fiance, then you guys broke up because he found out.
3: Mm-hmm. Or did you tell him?
4: He caught me not in the act, but I was instant messaging the guy.
0: Okay, and you guys broke it off. And that was how long ago you broke it off?
4: We broke up in July, and we were living together through July and August, and then I moved back home with my parents in September.
0: Right. And now you want to get back together.
4: Well, I mean, I just want to know, I mean, if it's ever repairable. What happened was, you know, we would go back and forth. Like, he wanted to get back together, and I did too, and then he decided it wasn't a good idea for him emotionally, and I understood that. Well, actually, I didn't understand that. I really wanted to get back together.
0: Okay. But now, why? First off, what kind of cheating was it? And then I have a follow up question.
4: I met the guy on the internet, unfortunately, and I saw him twice. And the second time I saw him, I slept with him.
0: And what were you doing if you're engaged and getting ready to get married? Why are you cruising the internet?
4: Why? Well, see, there were a lot of problems that we were having in the relationship at that time. We were, basically, our sex life was really suffering, and I wasn't getting the emotional attention that I needed. And instead of me putting more work and effort into our relationship, I diverted my, attention.
3: Why were things going so poorly in the relationship?
4: I think we were really busy. We worked really opposite shifts. I worked swing, he worked morning. He had a son that was also living with us.
3: How old is he?
4: His son's 3. He's going to be turning 4 next month.
0: How old is your, was your fiancé?
4: He's 28.
3: 20?
4: 28.
3: 28.
4: He's 6 years older.
3: You dated for 8 months. You already lived together.
4: No, we were together for 2.5 years.
3: Oh.
4: 10 months of that time we were engaged.
0: All right, so here's the question. Do you have any chaos in your background that leads you to find more chaos as an adult?
4: I've been in and out of mental hospitals for depression and suicide attempts for...
0: Yeah, all right.
3: So, were you abused growing up?
4: Yes.
3: All right.
4: Well,
3: in what way?
4: Sexually.
3: All right, so that's why you sort of had to throw a little wrench in things here.
0: Yeah, but here's the problem, Joy. Ironically, Joy. What a name to name someone.
4: I know.
0: You molest, and then they go in and out of mental hospitals. Hey, Joy.
4: Yeah, it's pretty.
0: It's like calling a Jew Christmas or something. It's a ridiculous
3: Jesus.
0: Thing. Hey, Jesus, Christmas. I mean, come here. But here's the thing. You're going to find whoever you're with is not meeting your needs emotionally at a certain point, and you're going to use that as the fuel to make a move.
3: Or you're going to find
0: that's going to screw things up.
3: You're going to start thinking it's boring or suffocating when somebody actually is available to you, and then you're going to go after that, too, to try to screw it up.
0: No. Yeah.
4: So are you saying I'm just bound now to have really screwed up
5: the rest of your life?
3: No. We're saying it's not surprising that you would sort of inject a little chaos here. We're trying to understand why you did this. And
0: We're saying 22, coming from where you came from, you're probably good 4 or 5 years of therapy away from really putting together a good run in a relationship.
4: Okay.
0: You know what I mean?
4: Mm-hmm.
0: I mean, you can try things out with this guy again. Why don't you get into therapy and use that as part of the... not that guys care about that. They'd rather have a boob job.
4: He throws it in my face all the time that I have to go to therapy. He's like, you're really
0: all right. Well, listen, maybe there's too much sewage under the bridge with this guy.
3: Maybe this guy is sort of an idiot, and he's sort of an abusive guy, and that's why you went for him.
4: He's really sensitive, but at times when I needed him. When my grandmother passed away also when all of this was going on.
3: Yeah, but,
4: he was really emotionally there for me.
3: But Joy, with the trauma you've been through, your needs are going to be sort of a bottomless pit at times. And no matter what he does, it's not going to be enough. And then you're going to go seek a little,
0: all right. I say, screw
3: little
0: it.
3: Chaos
0: Forget
3: to try
0: it.
3: To deal with those feelings.
0: Joy, he's going to punish you for this. Screw it. Go,
3: really?
0: Go
3: why?
0: To... Why? He's already doing it.
3: Yeah.
0: Go to therapy.
4: Okay, thanks.
0: Joy needs to work on Joy.
4: Okay.
0: All right? And Trusco needs to work on Trusco.
5: Yeah, we got a lot of songs to write.
3: Joy's from Sacramento. I was up there.
0: Sacramento right needs to work on Sacramento.
3: Sacramento needs a new airport.
0: Sacramento needs to work on the Sacramento airport.
1: Good basketball team, though.
3: Good basketball team.
0: What's wrong with the airport over there?
3: What's Southwest Airlines, the main airline.
0: Oh. That'd be like L.A. Valley College being the main university here in
3: God
0: the
3: bless
0: South
3: them.
0: Plant.
3: They try. They were
0: no.
3: a lot of fun, but...
0: No. Listen, I flew that goddamn Southwest back from Vegas 3 days ago, and I swear to Christ, you know what you get on Southwest is great if you don't have any money. Like...
1: Oh, that's up for us. Hey,
5: if Trusco flies that.
0: If you need to get to Arizona and all you got is $27.
3: You'll find a way. Southwest will get you there.
0: That is a great airline
5: They'll
0: for
5: you.
0: They'll
5: let you fly. Come on up here.
0: But here's where it's ironic. If someone is flying you and they'll pay for a first class ticket, but all there is Southwest, then it feels horrible. That's horrible. It's like someone saying, any restaurant you want to eat at, any meal, anywhere. Where do you want to go? You want to go to Arnie Morton's? Where do you want to go? To Spago? You want to go to Le Dome? And you go...
3: Wait a minute. There's only McDonald's on this street. That's where you're going.
0: Sorry. I'm going to have the Arby's burger and the Diet Coke. Yeah. That's what it is.
3: Yeah,
0: that's
3: okay. We pay for anything you want.
0: Well, no.
3: It makes it worse.
0: We'll pay the $4 for the Happy Meal. But it's like... But we would have paid $300. Yes, it's horrible. But you know what you see on this airline that I just realized... You just don't see anymore. First off, the guy in front of me in line walking down the jetway to get onto the plane had a tattoo of his grandfather's gravestone on the back of his skull, and it took
1: nice
0: up his entire head.
3: Good
0: so I'm
3: times.
0: Looking at this rest in peace and the date and the guy's name and when he was born. Complete tat on the back of the dude's shaved head. That's number one. And as I'm staring at the back of his head, I catch the guy turning the corner who's wearing the cutoff sleeveless shirt and sweatpants. And normally, I don't like that. If you're going to travel, you should just put a shirt on that actually possesses sleeves. Like, I don't like these guys that are so goddamn comfortable with life that they don't need sleeves to travel.
3: Yeah.
0: It's not like a spontaneous hoop game is going to break out in the aisle or anything. It's just, you're going to the airport, you're getting on a plane, you got no goddamn sleeves, huh? But this is better. This is the guy without sleeves that has a body where he should wear two or three sleeves.
3: Yeah.
0: Like that guy, I'm so secure with my horrible, sloppy man breast body with the belly slopping
3: with
0: over.
3: Hair starting just below the shoulder.
0: Yeah, and this is not only this is not only the sleeveless shirt which came. This is not the factory sleeveless shirt. This is I have custom made this sleeveless shirt with what looks like a sharp rock, okay? And not only is it sleeveless, it goes down about to the third rib.
3: Yeah.
0: You know what I mean? I'm looking at rolls and gut, and I'm seeing part of a scar from a liver surgery. You know what I mean? Sweatpants and generic tennis shoes, you know, the ones with the two Velcros. Come on, you're traveling. You have no shirt.
3: Yeah.
0: Wearing when you get to wherever you're going. You're going with the sleeveless.
5: Like he's like, before I go to the airport, I'm going to cut the grass, and I'm just going to go straight from cutting
0: the
5: grass.
0: Right.
1: Was it a hot day, though? I mean, come on.
0: No, it was in Vegas. We were coming home from Vegas. It was 3 days ago. It was like 62 degrees. It was
1: curious behavior.
5: I saw that guy tonight on our show.
1: I think he was flicking us off.
3: God bless them. The employers are so nice. You feel
0: bad.
3: They're
0: nice. Okay, all right. Listen, I don't want to be a prude, but here's what I want to say.
3: And they're fun and entertaining and enjoyable and everything. It's like,
0: relax over there,
1: CEO is just a model of CEO-ness.
0: Here's all I'm saying. And could anybody have a problem with this? I went to this bar last night, whatever. I walked down, I was wearing a baseball hat. The bouncer said, no hats. I said, really? He said, yeah. And he said, you know what? The owner's kind of traditional that way. It's like people eating dinner and stuff. You take your hat off when you come in. And you know what? I said, all right, I'll buy that. I took my hat off. All I'm saying is Southwest, just here's your dress code. No cut-off sweatpants with boners. You know what I mean? Like I don't say that guys need to wear jackets and ties.
1: I'm gonna have to second that, yeah.
0: I don't want the guy with the homemade sweat,
5: Did you have to sit next to this guy?
3: I want to see the plaque jetway. No cut-off sweatpants and boner.
5: Yeah.
3: It's like, there
5: you have a boner, wear some
0: jeans.
1: That'd be actually a Southwest thing to do, wouldn't it?
0: Southwest, guys are wearing, they're wearing his thongs, you know. They're wearing sorries and cut-off sweats and t-shirts. Like, what are we wearing with the bad fanny packs and stuff? These are people that should be thrown off buses. Do you understand? And I got to sit next to all of them. All right, that's all. That's all I'm saying.
1: Okay. Anyway.
0: That's all I'm saying.
1: Yeah.
0: You can't beat the price except for I'm not paying for it. That's what I don't like.
3: The troublesome part is what makes them great is they move so many people at once that it's difficult. You know, the airport can't accommodate the number of people.
6: Next caller, please.
1: Someone trying to say something?
0: Anderson does that. Just don't listen to
3: Jennifer, go ahead.
1: You know.
7: Well, first of all, I just want to say that I've been listening to the show for like 10 years. You guys have been like surrogate fathers to me.
3: Uh-oh. I'm very sorry, Jennifer. I mean,
0: go ahead.
3: One of us had to be the father, and I'm worried that it might have been Adam.
7: Trust Company, what's up?
1: Hey, what's up, man? How you doing?
7: My question is this: my fiance is what he likes to call a Levian Satanist, and he wants to.
3: Wait a minute, stop.
0: How do you spell that?
7: Levian.
3: Yeah,
5: Levian.
7: L A V. U-Y, whatever, I don't know.
0: U-Y?
5: I wonder if he knows.
7: Well, Anton LaVey, the guy who wrote the Satanic Bible.
0: Oh, yeah, right.
7: Yeah. I'm not into it or anything like that, but I sort of put up with it.
3: Yeah.
7: Mm-hmm. He wants to include some sort of, satanic ritual in our wedding.
3: Nice, yeah. Good time.
5: Does he have a goat head?
7: Nothing like that, but he wants to find, a satanic priest or whatever to perform the ceremony, and there's no way. My family is
0: they're Jewish,
7: devoutly Christian.
3: Times.
5: Yeah, that's gonna work.
3: What did his parents do to him?
0: Now, what did your parents do to you that made you pay them back with this jackass? What'd your dad do to piss you off or your mom so much that you hooked up with this idiot?
7: I don't know where to begin.
0: You must hate them.
7: No, I love my parents.
0: Yeah, you love them, but you hate them.
3: I mean, they were, like, abusively religious. With
1: so is he, like, a cool guy, or what? I mean, he's like...
7: a sweetheart.
1: He's a nice guy, and, like...
3: He must be tatted and pierced, and...
1: Oh, what's wrong with that?
3: But, I mean, up really aggressively.
0: Oh, Drew, come on.
7: Well, I mean, we met online at a body modification.
3: There we go. This is someone who really is into that stuff.
7: No, well, I'm into it as well.
3: I'm sure of that, but here's my prediction. Bing Karnak here. Your parents were, like, abusively religious with you, like, scaring the crap out of you and the devil and all that stuff.
7: No.
3: And he had physically abusive parents.
5: And he kills chickens.
3: Is that about...
7: No, not at all.
0: All right. Hold on a second. Karnak's got to take a break here and rest his feeble mind. Hey, Jennifer?
7: Yeah.
0: Yeah, so hang on.
7: Okay.
0: Because I'm infinitely fascinated with these Satanists, okay?
7: All right.
3: Another one.
0: And this is a body... You know the thing that's ironic about the body modification people?
3: Yeah. It's like visually impaired.
0: First thing this chick's going to do is lose 40 pounds, but that's the last thing they're going to do. They're going to put beads in their forehead. Meanwhile, they got a wide ass on them. Now, what is that? You know what I mean? Here, let me tell you where to start, kiddies. Start with the ass. I mean, what do you think the average body modification chick goes? About 220, 225? Like junior college inside linebacker size? That's what you need to modify. Forget the beads. Forget the keloid tat.
5: Talking about all the fat chicks with the belly button rings? You see those?
0: Yeah, dude.
5: Those are the best.
0: It always looks like it's holding something in. Like, you pop that thing with a pair of lineman dykes and there's guts everywhere.
3: Suture.
0: Yeah, it's going to be like a pinata.
1: Anyway.
0: All right. Let's take a little break here. James and Josh both here from Cresco.
1: Thank you again.
0: When we get back, we'll get to Jennifer and her satanic husband after this.
5: I never get freaked out.
0: Hey, everybody.
1: How you doing there?
5: Hi, y'all.
0: Hey, yo. It's Loveline. I'm Adam. That is Doc Drew. Phone number 1-800-LOVE-191. James and Josh both here from Trust Company. The Lonely Position of Neutral is the name of the CD. And if you want some information on the band and tour dates and all that kind of stuff, you can just go to their website at www.trustcompanyband.com.
3: We were talking to Jennifer, who was engaged to a Levian Satanist, and we were just making predictions about this guy's profile. We were profiling, and I'm saying sleeve tats, labret piercing with a spike,
5: penis
3: piercings, what else did I predict?
0: Body modification.
3: The earlobe corks.
0: Let's see what she met him. Well, Drew, you covered everything that a guy could do.
5: No, I think he has a goat head tattooed on his neck. This is my...
0: I guarantee you fly Southwest. Marilyn?
8: Hey.
3: Oh, no.
0: Maryland?
3: Hello, Marilyn.
0: Hold on, Marilyn.
3: Jennifer's we want.
0: Jennifer.
8: Yes.
0: Sorry. So now,
1: Marilyn.
0: This is your fiancé.
8: Uh-huh.
0: He wants to work some satanic business into the marriage, or into the actual ceremony. Uh-huh. You know your parents are going to go through the roof, but it's payback time anyway, so... It's just what the doctor ordered. And you guys met on a body modification website?
8: Yes.
0: Or chat room. And now, how is he modified and how are you modified?
8: He doesn't have any tattoos.
3: Oh, I missed that.
8: Right now, he's retired a few piercings recently, but right now I think he's got a septum and a couple of frenums, which are genital piercings. He's got a couple of scrotal piercings as well.
3: Mm. It's also all around the genitalia, most of his stuff.
5: You don't have a goat head on his neck?
8: No.
3: How about the earlobes? Dang. The ears?
8: No, actually he doesn't have any piercings in his ears at all.
0: And which ones does he retire?
8: Nipples, a couple of lips.
0: That nipple one is another thing. I just want to sock those guys. Put a shirt on, you fags. I can't stand it. As long as you got the shirt on, I don't care. I don't want to see guys with the jewelry and the nipples. It hurts my nipples.
1: But it's so thick.
0: I have sensitive nipples.
3: I know. You told me many times.
0: All right.
3: Stop vomiting when you say that.
0: Jennifer.
8: Yes. Yeah.
0: All right. So anyway, this guy's a mess with all his genital piercings.
3: Well, that much genital stuff makes me think maybe he was sexually abused in some way growing up.
0: Sounds about right.
2: Did Satan abuse him?
0: What happened to him?
8: Nothing. he has some issues dealing with his own sexuality. He's a homophobic bisexual.
1: What?
3: Oh, yeah.
1: How can you be a homophobic?
0: Which Uncle Cornhole then? Let's just get to it. Would you please?
1: Yeah.
8: We've talked about it extensively, and as far as he's admitting to me, nothing of that nature ever happened to him.
0: Yeah. You cannot marry this guy. It's going to be huge trouble. And what about you with your religious parents who you're hell-bent on pissing off?
8: That's not the intent. I mean, I didn't even know that he was a Satanist.
3: Right. Yeah, but your brain knew it.
0: Okay, so what about your parents? Super religious?
8: Not my dad. My parents got divorced when I was four.
0: But I don't know why, but I did think payback for mommy. Or what? Your mom's very religious.
8: Yeah.
0: And she was what with you? Very stern with you?
8: I wouldn't say stern. I mean, she was a bit overprotective.
0: Why are you so angry at her?
8: I'm not angry at her.
0: Yes, you are. What'd she do? What do you mean overprotective?
8: I don't know. It's just, I mean, I'm an only child, and she was a single parent, so obviously she really didn't want me to get
3: did you have an eating disorder for a while?
8: I still kind of deal with that.
3: Yeah, okay.
0: Are you a big gal?
8: No.
3: No, she had an eating disorder.
0: This is
3: mom, you know, on top of her mom intruding into everything.
0: Right.
1: You got that?
3: Right. Yeah.
0: All right. So you still got the eating disorder thing going on?
8: It's pretty much in control.
3: So your mom was all over you all the time, right?
0: Yeah. Okay. Listen, we know she did something, otherwise you wouldn't be going after this guy. So here's the thing. Well, that's your love attraction. Wouldn't it be great? See, if your mom wasn't nuts, you would know that this guy's nuts. But because your mom was the way she is, you magically love this guy with the pin cushion for a nutsack. Now you're in love with this guy. Oh, you're very much in love. That's it's true.
1: Are you
0: love.
1: This guy?
0: It's true love. It's true love, baby. Please, it's got to be true love. You think if your parents were normal parents, you'd be going after this guy?
8: Yeah.
0: All right.
2: Well, what are you? Are you not satanic, but what are you? Just if I can ask.
8: I'm agnostic.
1: Okay.
0: All right.
1: That's
0: okay.
1: Fair enough.
0: All right. Don't get married for a little while. You're 20 years old. Just sort out your eating disorder and that kind of stuff. All right. Don't rush anything.
3: Take your time. Do not have kids for a long time.
0: Okay.
8: Okay.
0: And this guy's lucky to get like a stud fastener in one of his loads or something like that. Do you know what I'm saying, Drew? You get like a little BB.
3: Fire out a BB?
0: Yeah.
2: Because he might shoot you in
0: he's got all this like barbells hanging through his nutsack, and one of them just gets caught up in the stream like a salmon, and he just spits it out at you. Pow. And
2: that can hurt.
0: Yeah. No. Uh-huh.
3: Put a hole in your cervix.
0: What's his name? That's what happened to Brandon Lee.
1: Oh, really?
0: That's how he died.
1: What?
3: Some guy fired a BB out of his penis.
0: No, but they... How dare you, Drew?
3: Oh, I beg your
2: unacceptable.
3: Pardon.
0: That guy was... you know, they thought he was firing a blank gun, but there's a piece of wadding stuck in there, and it got... You know, you think nothing's coming out. Yeah. Something gets caught up in there, put a hole in you.
3: That's what I'm saying. Hole in a cervix.
2: Watch out.
0: Oh. It's like firing a musket, right? You know, point blank. It's true.
1: That's some dangerous stuff.
0: That comes out at like 250 miles an hour, semen does. Do you know
2: that? Is that true?
0: No.
1: Oh, that'd be really bad if it did, please. Right?
2: Hey, I heard you blink at 200 miles an hour. Is that true?
3: I don't know.
0: If you're going 200 miles an hour, if you're in an airplane.
2: Airplanes go 200 miles an hour now?
0: Southwest? Yeah. Yeah. Me and the sleeveless guy both blinked at 400 miles an hour.
1: Right. Some impressive stuff.
0: Let's take a little break here. Trust Company in here tonight. We'll speak to the enthusiastic Marilyn. Marilyn?
9: Hey, how are you hanging?
0: Yeah. Hanging.
1: What's up, Marilyn? Medium.
3: She's going to educate us about Levian Satanists.
9: Yes, I sure will.
0: All right. Okay, baby.
1: Really?
0: Hang on there.
9: All right.
0: All right. We'll be right back after this. Hey, everybody. everybody. It's Loveline. I'm Adam Carolla. That is Dr. Drew. Phone number 1-800-LOVE-191. Trusco here tonight. That's what I call.
3: Okay.
1: Trusco.
3: Companies,
1: I like,
3: everybody else.
1: I like that. Yeah.
2: Right. Trusco, that's cool. Sounds like a drugstore.
0: James and Josh are both here from the band. And The Lonely Position of Neutral is the name of the CD. You can check out anything you need to check out about Trusco if you just go on www.trustcompanyband.com. All right.
3: You want to go on about...
0: No.
3: Oh, okay.
0: I get going on this...
3: World War II history.
0: About stuff, but I, you know, whenever I hear about Italy or Germany or France acting or acting up, it just pisses me off. That's all. That's all. Just,
3: I brought up the fact that the front page of New York and LA Times today had pictures of a few hundred thousand people, you know, protesting in Florence, Italy. I was like, hey.
0: Protesting about what?
3: About sort of the Middle East policies and things. And these are anti-globalists. And I got stuck in a riot with one of them, this group once. And this is an angry, antisocial group, basically.
0: But what we're talking about, and then we're going right back to the call. Yeah. I don't want to get going on everything other than we're not done with Germany. I'm not done with those people.
3: What's your brother-in-law, by the way?
0: My brother-in-law's German, but he's over here, so I can just think, I'm his hometown.
1: Surrogately cool.
0: Take the kids away. Sure. But here's the thing. These are the people that's like, you know, war is bad. There's no war that is good. Violence is evil, and it can never be done. But these are the same people either hooked up with Hitler or rolled over for Hitler 60 years ago. So maybe we shouldn't be listening to them. That see, if this is 1939 and Hitler's gaining power in Europe and starting to take over Poland,
3: and some of our people stand up and go,
0: Bavaria.
3: "Hey, let him go, whatever."
0: Yeah, don't do anything to the guy. Oh, he's building up his armament. Let him go. You have no right to intervene. Yeah, that's it. Yeah, smart. France and Italy, pussies. Jesus Christ, we should not be done with Italy either. We should go there. We should just take the Ferrari factory and level everything else. I'd like to take the Ferrari factory. You know, we brought London Bridge over here, put it in Arizona.
2: That's what I heard.
0: I'd like to put the Ferrari factory in Arizona and then just level. Then we start carpet bombing.
3: Marilyn, so tell us about Levian Satanists.
1: No, that was the other one. That was Jordan.
3: No, this is Marilyn.
0: She knows about it.
3: She is one.
2: Oh, you are one?
1: Oh, sweet.
2: Do you have a goat head on your neck?
3: Okay.
10: I sure don't. Sorry.
3: All right. So tell us about this.
10: Well, basically, it's a religion for people who like to mind their own business.
3: You're fat.
0: Oh, true.
10: I'm far from fat.
0: Right.
10: I'm
0: You're morbidly
10: guy.
0: Obese.
10: No.
0: If you were fat, that was 100 pounds ago.
3: Go ahead.
10: I've met fat goth chicks.
0: Oh, yeah.
10: I've never met a fat Levian Satanist.
0: Yeah, what about Wiccan? That's the fattest.
10: Yeah, Wiccan is all about fat.
0: Yeah, that's the fattest of all the religions.
1: Wow.
0: Yeah. All right, so anyway, you're Leviathan or whatever you are. How's that work? So what do? You mind your own business?
10: I mind my own business. I don't hurt people unless they hurt me. I don't molest children or sex with animals, you know, none of that stuff. We don't kill animals for sacrifices or anything. It's nothing like that.
0: Really? Yeah. All right. Well, what do you do then?
1: What's the big stink then?
10: The big thing is that hypocrisy, you know, there's no hypocrisy because that's
3: So you're okay.
10: Christians.
3: Right. Christians try not to do bad things, but do bad things.
10: Yeah.
3: And that's hypocritical. You guys think about doing bad things and then do bad things.
10: Well, we think about, I don't know.
0: What do you think about?
10: I'm like high on NyQuil right now. I can like barely speak.
2: That wouldn't be
0: high. You're quite a spokesman for your religion.
10: We don't
0: do anything and I'm pretty high right now.
1: NyQuil.
3: Where'd you pick this up?
10: I have a cold and I took some NyQuil.
3: Marilyn, where'd you pick this religion up?
0: But hold on a second. She called to enlighten us about the religion.
1: I shouldn't have said that.
2: Now she's drunk on NyQuil.
0: And she's like,

0: do what we have to do. We don't hurt.
1: So if I got the Bible to this, or whatever you call it, it'd be just what you said.
2: Do what you have to do.
1: Do whatever and don't hurt nobody.
2: Do what you have to do.
1: Do what you have to do.
3: Eye for an eye.
2: And don't hurt no one.
4: I swear to Christ, if anybody ever called this show to enlighten us on anything and ever done anything other than piss me off about not enlightening me. That was enlightening us on this religion?
2: We're scholars.
4: Does anyone feel like they know anything more about this religion at all?
3: What is it exactly? I'm not really sure.
4: She had a shot of nice.
3: Dr. Drew, do you know anything about it?
2: Yeah, you do what you got to do, and don't hurt no one.
3: Eye for an eye.
2: Eye for an eye.
1: Do what you got to do.
2: That's it.
3: Get high on NyQuil
4: and do what you have to do.
2: Here we go. Moving along.
4: I can't help it. I got to go back. This is like a scab I got to pick. All right. What do you mean you do what you have to do? Doesn't that fit for every single religion? Jews, what do you guys do? We do what we have to do. Catholics, Jehovah's, what do you guys do?
2: Are there rituals with this religion?
0: There are rituals, but you don't have to do them. It's just for
2: what's the basic philosophy?
4: Could you please give us one goddamn thing we could hang our hat on?
2: What's the
4: just
2: philosophy?
4: One thing.
2: Give us an overall philosophy.
3: Like
2: if you were to say that Christianity was built around the golden rule and that there was this Messiah and that you were going to
1: commandments and things.
2: Yeah, there were sacraments and you were going to seek salvation through the death of one. What is it in your religion?
0: Have fun. Don't hurt people.
4: That's a fraternity's creed.
3: I need that now.
4: Maryland, you're retarded. You're not in this. You have no idea what you're talking about.
0: Love you.
4: Okay, you cannot be in this. This is not a religion. Oh, my God.
1: You read that in the chat.
4: It says that above the bar, Club Med.
1: Have fun. Don't hurt nobody. That's a mosh pit.
4: No running by the pool. Yeah. That's another one of their credos that we would have gotten if we hung on long enough. Jesus Christ.
1: Right. What's Satan got to do with it?
4: Stupid.
3: You know, really, what's the Satan thing?
1: What's Satan got to do with it? I don't understand that either.
4: Listen, here's what people do. Let me explain.
3: Okay.
4: They get involved with these sort of offensive religions, and then they sort of water them down. So it's like, we're new disciples of Satan. Oh, really? What's that about? We believe in the earth, we recycle, and we take it easy. And it's like, okay, so it's really nothing. But they like to shock you with the title.
3: Conservative liberals, right?
4: Then when you question them on it, it's nothing.
1: Yeah, yeah.
3: All right.
4: Okay, so that's...
1: Now, she says she killed goats and chickens. I'd be like, okay.
3: Yeah, that's cool.
4: No, they just, Steve, you know, have fun.
2: 14, quickly. Steve, what's up?
5: Hey, earlier tonight, I was cleaning my ear with a Q-tip.
2: As loaded as you are now? Nice.
5: Yeah.
2: Smart. Brilliant.
5: And I accidentally, my dog barked, and I turned my head, and it got,
2: I thought he was barking for you.
4: He thought he heard his name. Yeah. And you stabbed yourself in the brain?
5: Yeah.
2: What happened?
5: And,
2: Wait, what happened?
4: The dog barked, he turned his head.
2: And the Q-tip went into your ear.
5: And the Q-tip, went way into my ear.
2: All right, well, that's the leading cause of ruptured eardrums in this country. So you've just done yourself in. You got to see a doctor tomorrow.
4: Well, would he know? Would you hear ringing? Would your hearing be?
2: Sometimes afterwards. Not necessarily. Just sort of a fullness in the ear oftentimes.
4: Well, how do you feel now, Steve, besides stoned?
2: He is so stoned.
5: Kind of sore. I mean, I can hear fine and everything, but it's just, really sore.
2: Any blood come out there?
5: A little tiny bit.
2: Sometimes that's just from the external canal getting irritated, but sometimes that's the eardrum rupture.
4: This, like, for instance, does the bong sound a little muffled on on that side? Yeah.
3: What are the side effects exactly? I mean, you're hurting really bad, or is it
2: No, he said no. He said,
4: what should he do?
2: Little blood. You got to see a doctor in the morning. It's either a ruptured eardrum or an external otitis. Both need treatment. It's the leading cause. Q-tips are the leading cause of those injuries in this country.
4: Oh, no, what are you supposed to do?
2: You are never supposed to put Q-tips in your ear.
4: I know, but what are you supposed to do with them? I can get at the other crap with my finger.
2: Out of your ear. That's what it's for.
4: Yeah. I know, but that's where the... That's where the wax chunks are.
2: Baby's outer ear. That's what they're designed for.
4: What do I get those nuggets of wax out with?
2: What you get is the leading edge. The rest of it gets packed in. When I look in your ear, what I see is this huge plug that you've packed in.
3: Well, I don't know that.
2: Yeah, you can't hear because you got wax packed in there.
4: Is this mic on? What do you mean, Drew? What am I supposed to do then?
2: Put your head under the

0: Power, rinse it out, that kind of thing. Get your dissolving agents you can get over the counter.
1: Like what, hydrogen peroxide or something like that?
2: No. What did we get? Squirt them in there?
0: There's some dissolving stuff you can get. Okay. Yeah. Debrox.
2: Look at the Q-tip. It feels good to get it in there. That's what it's for. What do you mean the outside part? Look at that. I just did the whole thing with my finger.
0: That's right.
1: You just did it.
0: Designed for the babies. Oh, nice.
3: How's it smell?
0: Do you taste it?
2: Waxy.
0: Taste
2: it's that.
1: A little salty?
2: A little bittery, waxy. Yeah.
3: Yeah.
2: All right.
3: It's about normal.
2: Just got a little Drew's DNA in there for me. I turned my head at the last second. Filled my ear like a koi pond.
1: Oh.
2: Allison?
0: Alicia.
2: That's gross. Alicia?
4: Hello.
0: Hi.
2: You're 20?
4: I'm sorry?
2: Yes. What's the question?
4: Yeah. Well, actually, my boyfriend seems to have a problem.
2: Ooh.
4: He'll only go down on me if I'm on my period.
2: Whoa.
0: Gummy bears.
2: Why?
4: I have no idea, and he doesn't like to unless I am.
0: Have you ever asked him why?
4: Well, I've asked. He just likes it. Like, I don't know. He says it has to do with the wetness, and I just think, and the taste, and I just think it's a little strange.
0: Do you have a tampon in at the time?
4: No.
0: So he wants you exposed?
4: Yes.
2: And even during the meat of the order? I mean, you know, the heavy flow days.
0: Yeah.
4: Oh, that's his favorite.
2: That's
4: his
2: best
4: favorite.
2: Time?
4: Yeah.
0: Not.
2: Really?
4: Yeah.
2: Oh, yeah. No, I know. Drew said he's not black.
3: You can swim in the Red River but never drink from it?
2: This is the work of a white guy, right?
4: Actually, he's a Latin.
2: Latin?
4: Yeah.
2: All right. Chalk one up for the last.
3: That's pretty gross.
0: And chupacabra.
2: Yeah.
3: Hey.
2: Chupacabra.
0: Listen, Alicia, do you orgasm more easily during that time of the month?
4: Well, I mean, I happen to like intercourse a little bit better when I'm on my period.
2: Hey, turn your radio down, screwball.
4: Oh, sorry. I'm in the car.
2: I know, but it was down at the beginning, and then you turn it up again.
4: All right. I find it easier to orgasm when I'm on my period. I don't know.
0: Turn your radio down. He's going to hang up on you. Oh, too late.
2: Idiots. Because our screeners say turn your radio down, so they turn it down, and then you start talking to them, and it's like, all right, I turn it down. Now, dodge that technicality. I'll just turn it up now, and then I say, I can hear it, turn it down. So they turn down a little bit.
0: It goes back
2: and I can hear it again. Good. Who cares?
3: No.
2: I'm not answering anyone's question. I have to ask twice to turn the radio down. I'm not doing it. This is number three. The screeners tell them to do it. Screw you. Who cares?
3: That's gross. Can I just say that?
2: You could say that. If it's offensive and it's not informational, that's fine.
0: A little bogus feel to it.
3: I just can't.
2: All right.
3: I don't know.
0: I think she was exaggerating something that they've probably been kidding about, frankly.
3: Oh, really?
2: Yeah.
3: Okay.
2: It's an interesting ploy for the guy, though, because if he doesn't like doing this in general, he only has a couple months out of the couple days out of the month to deal with it, and a lot of women are a little uncomfortable with it, so you might be able to, you know, dodge that whole chore.
0: She seems more...
2: Not that I think it was a chore.
0: She's more tumescent during those months, and he's sort of into that, I bet.
2: He likes the fact that
0: she's into it.
2: She's excited. Yeah. And, all right, let's talk.
0: You want to ask her?
2: No. No. I don't care. David.
5: Yes.
2: What's up? You studying wrote papers?
5: Yes.
2: On the satanic Leviathan.
5: Well, high school papers. It's not like it's college stuff or anything.
2: Well, no.
5: But I Catholic high school prep stuff.
2: Okay.
5: But I did learn a lot from the Satanic Bible, and I can give you a basic overshadowing of the religion.
2: Go ahead, please.
5: The basic philosophy that you were asking for, it's kind of the love of life, the experiencing of all that can feel good and feel bad and what's good for you. And the idea is that you care about yourself and you try to continue on improving your life and experiencing sex and good food and... You know, just good experience.
0: Sounds like a Corollaism.
2: Yeah.
5: Exactly.
1: Hollywood?
3: That's 17ism.
0: Let's call it Corolla Satanism.
1: Corollaism.
2: That's it, huh? Okay.
3: So that's basically...
0: Well, where's the religious quality?
2: No. That sheds a whole new light on you. You can eat good food.
3: Travel. That's 17-year-old. That's what that is.
2: All right. Well, count me in.
1: Yeah.
3: Sign me up. Give me a book. I'll read it.
2: Yeah. Again. I'm ready to hit the lecture circuit on this topic.
3: I'm waiting for the goat killing, dude. That's what I'm waiting for.
2: I hope that one of these people commits some murder and they get these guys. These callers will be the first people they put on CNN to actually discuss the... they'd be experts in this.
0: Oh, yes.
2: Sure. Hang out, have a good time, eat good meal, travel, and only see the movies you want to see. For instance, in our religion, if you like action movies, you'd see action movies. Yeah.
1: Sign me up, man.
2: Isabel?
6: Yes.
2: You're 22?
6: Yes, sir.
2: What's up?
6: Okay, first I want to say that about 3 weeks ago, I suspected I was having a yeast infection. I went to the doctor, so they did a nice little checkup on me and everything, and they said they would call me back if anything came back not normal. And I haven't gotten a call, so everything's normal as far as my pap is concerned. But the other day I was shaving my hey-hey, and took a nice little look, and I saw something that I hadn't seen. So it just kind of came about really suddenly. And they look like, you know, those extra pieces of skin you have sometimes on your body. I don't know, at this, the screen. No.
0: Dandruff?
2: Tags.
6: What are they called?
0: Skin tags.
2: Skin tags.
6: I guess that's what they're called.
2: Whoa. What do you mean those extra pieces of skin you have on your body?
6: Pieces of skin that you can, like,
0: around your neck and shoulders?
6: Yeah. I've had one, like, on my arm, like around my underarm area.
0: Yes,
6: one.
0: Okay, all right.
2: The skin tag?
0: Yeah, skin tag.
6: I guess so, yeah, and I have one on my neck. But I noticed that's what they look like around my vagina area. And I don't have them all the way around. I just have them, like, if I'm looking at my vagina and I see it around, the right side. And so, like, I can tug at them just like you would be able to, like, any other place around your body. And the only reason why I was concerned was because I'm with this girl right now, and she told me a while back that an ex of hers, like, was exposed to some kind of STD or something, which may have exposed her, but she had her checkup done a long time ago, and they said that she didn't have anything.
0: You're lesbian.
2: All right. I know.
0: Are these things by your leg?
6: No, they're not. Okay, they're not around the lip area. They're like on the outer,
0: on the skin, like.
2: Well,
0: skin.
2: Isn't that around your leg?
0: If they're isn't not that towards the leg?
6: Yeah, what's really the leg and the, you know, I can't explain it to you. It's not on the lip and it's not on the leg, but it's like between the legs.
0: Is it in the crease that your leg forms with your body?
6: The
0: seam there, kind of? Just like under your underarm, they seem to form in the area of the body where there's sort of friction.
3: Do you wash with soap?
6: Yes.
3: Cool.
0: Is it there?
6: Pardon?
0: Is it in the crease area?
6: There's one right above.
0: She's looking.
6: Yes, I am. Sorry. It's right around, it's like above the clitoris.
0: Above the clitoris.
6: There's one above the clitoris.
0: Are they white? Are they little whitehead-like things?
6: No, they're pink. They're pink.
0: It's
6: like skin color.
0: And the doctor...
2: Put one on the phone. Let's get to the bottom of this.
0: The doctor looked at this the other day when you had your pap smear. They examined these or they didn't see them, maybe?
6: I don't think they were there because I shaved for the exam, too, and they weren't there. They just kind of developed suddenly. And, I mean, I want to know if that...
0: No, you need to have them looked at again. They may be just skin tags, but they can also be warts, obviously. And if they're warts, you need to know about it. Although, you've just had a pap smear that didn't show the wart, but then maybe they didn't check for it. So... You need to have that all sort of looked at and thought about, okay?
2: You shave for the pap smear?
6: Pardon?
2: You shave for the pap smear?
6: Well, I tend to shave normally, like, every couple weeks, every week, depending, you know, and it also depends on whether I'm going to have a sexual experience or not, but...
2: Sure.
6: Me and my...
2: You don't want to jinx it, though, you know. You shave, you don't get any.
6: Me and my girlfriend don't have oral sex.
2: Mm-hmm.
0: What?
6: We don't have...
2: What do you guys, strap on?
6: No, it sucked for me. She said she never got into it and stuff.
0: So what do you do?
6: She just basically, you know, fusses. We use hands, basically.
0: Hands.
6: She never got into it. She's afraid that she may have something, and I told her, you need to get checked out again. And
0: something
6: sure
0: in her mouth? Something in her mouth?
6: No, I'm saying we don't have oral sex together.
0: Yeah, what is she afraid she has?
2: The callers are so stupid. It's like we follow them. They don't follow them. Like, we don't have oral sex because she's scared she might have something in her mouth. Something.
0: She may have something
2: in her mouth.
0: And I said something in her mouth.
2: No, we don't have oral sex. It's like, Yeah, yeah, we're with you. You got to get with you. You're not on your page.
7: Oh, my God.
1: So it might just be diaper rash or something, huh?
0: No, these are tags. These are things that we
2: Isabel.
3: What's a tag?
0: These are things that they grow out. They're like on a stalk.
3: Is it different kind of like brown, or is it like a mole?
2: Yeah, it's a tag sort of skin color.
1: It's a tag. I don't know.
2: No, I had a guy do that to my garage.
0: It's a skin on a stalk.
2: We found him and beat him up. Isabel?
4: Yes.
2: Okay, so...
0: they're on a stalk, right? They sort of flop around. Isabel.
2: Oh, who cares? She got to go into the doctor.
0: You can tug on them. You can pull them.
2: She's not going to... You can't even... Look, it took us 2 hours to find out where they were.
0: Yeah.
2: I don't want to get into this, but I do want to get into your girlfriend who won't give you oral sex.
0: She's afraid she has something in her mouth?
4: No. She's afraid she might have been exposed to an STD. She doesn't want me getting anything being oral with her.
0: Oh, I see. She doesn't want you to get anything in your mouth.
4: She doesn't want me.
2: Being oral with her. But why can't she be oral with you?
4: Well, that's what I said. I had this discussion with her a couple weeks ago. We almost broke up over it, and she didn't think I had an issue with that. And I told her, well, you know, she's 26, and she hasn't.
0: Isabel, slow down. What is the reason that she can't do that with you?
4: Well, I had this conversation with her.
0: Isabel, stop. I don't hear the conversation. Just tell me the reason. What the reason that she stated she can't do this to you?
4: She didn't. We had a short conversation a while, but we first got together a few months ago.
2: What was the whole part about you talking about being afraid with the STDs and all this kind of stuff?
4: Well, I wasn't sure because, like, you know, that can... I don't know if she touches herself and touches me, and she's got fluids of hers on her hand.
1: Sounds like she's just not like giving.
2: So, Isabel, there's two situations here. Either there's something that she knows she has and is playing sort of stupid or vague about it, or she's just kind of genuinely screwed up and her uncle went down on her when she was 5 and now she can't handle it anymore.
0: Right.
4: She says she had one experience and didn't like it.
2: Yeah,
0: when she was five.
2: Well, you got to ask why is she lesbian now? You know what I mean?
4: Well, you know what she told me? She said that, you know what? She says, I didn't get into it just because I didn't have a lot of experience. She says, I never said I couldn't get into it. So she's like, well, she's tried a couple times since then.
2: All right. To have a talk with her about this. You tell her to get checked out if she suspects she has something.
0: Yes, absolutely.
2: You get checked out, and then once you check that off your list, now it's time to sort of get down to what's going on.
0: Yeah, that excuse is off the list at that point. And you need to get checked. May go together. You get these things checked out. They may not be anything, but wart is certainly a high possibility.
2: Oh, man, imagine a lesbian relationship, and the chick won't go down on you.
1: Well, that's what's the point, right?
2: Absolutely. I mean, what do you got?
3: Well, I'm lesbian, and my girlfriend won't go down on you.
2: So
3: I'm freaked out about it.
2: Yeah, I mean, I guess
1: lesbian trapped in a man's body.
2: I guess it's like if you're gay and the gay, you know, your gay partner won't like go down on you or do anything good with you.
3: There's other options.
1: Adam, I'm
2: saying if you're lesbian, at least you got someone with some like handyman skills around the house. Come in. Slap some stucco on the side of the house or put a little texture on the ceiling or something, you know. At least you got a good, hearty set of hands around there to really take care of business, you know. Someone who can, you know, groom the dog. Someone who shares your love of black powder guns and rifles and things of this nature. So, you know, tear down a carburetor and throw a new seal kit on it or something, toss it back on the Chevelle. But I guess you do got that going for you. All right. And I don't mean to stereotype, but who do you think could get more done around the house? The average gay guy or the average lesbian? In terms of just hands-on stuff.
0: Gay guy, pretty handy.
2: Gay guy knows how to mobilize.
0: Design stuff.
2: They mobilize people. Yeah. They know who to talk to to get the stuff done, but they don't do it themselves. That's all I'm saying. If you got a poor gay guy, you got nothing. You got a general with no army. You see what I'm saying? But you got a gay guy who's got money, forget about it. He's a Don Corleone, you know what I mean? He's making it happen. I'll explain to you guys about the gay
0: stuff. Oh, thank you.
2: During the break.
3: We'll talk about your gay lover.
2: We'll be back.
0: Trusco.
2: Hey, everybody. It's Loveline. I'm Adam. That's Dr. Drew, James, and Josh in here tonight from Trusco, as I call them.
1: Yes.
2: The Lonely Position of Neutral is the name of the CD. It is out as we speak. And we should hear another song.
0: Now or at the end of the segment?
2: Let's do it at, after the 12 o'clock.
0: All right, good.
2: Wait a minute.
0: Do it now.
2: Make us a show.
0: You want it now? Not at the end of the segment?
2: No. We'll take a call. Take one call.
0: All right. Okay, cool. All right.
2: Then I'm going to do a 20-minute rant.
0: Yeah.
2: Then the show's over.
0: Okay, right, cool.
2: All right? No, then we'll play the Tresca song after this call. John?
8: Hello?
2: What's up, John?
8: Yeah, I just want to say you guys are really awesome. And, okay, so here's the thing. It's my first semester of college. Everything's really cool. Mm-hmm. And just started having sex about maybe 2.5 weeks ago.
2: Uh-huh.
8: And so mm-hmm. Everything's going really well right now. And but just the other night, I was having sex with my girlfriend. And like this really weird noise happened. Obviously, it was probably because there was air moving around or something like that. I know that's kind of how it is.
2: Mm-hmm.
8: And it kind of like threw everything off, like the whole like emotion, like the tension just like went away. And it was like really awkward, and I thought it was just really stupid.
0: It's high comedy.
8: Yeah, exactly. Yeah. Exactly. It's high comedy, but it's like high comedy at a time where you don't want to have any comedy.
0: When you got your game face on.
8: Yeah, exactly.
2: Yeah, it's tough.
8: Exactly.
2: Yeah.
8: That's what I'm talking about. So, my question is, how exactly do I fix that? Like, is there a different position or something?
0: Cinch
8: like
0: it up,
8: something?
0: Like a purse, you know.
2: Tighten it up? I think you got to open it up.
0: Really?
2: Well, it's like,
1: a lot more air
2: than that. You know, if you took a whoopee cushion and you cut a slit in it and opened it up, it wouldn't make that sound.
0: Mm.
2: See what I'm saying?
8: Kind of. Well,
2: yeah,
8: like,
2: you got to open it up. I don't know. Ribs.
1: Loud music on the background.
2: Rib spreader.
8: Loud music in the background.
1: Yeah, that works.
2: Yeah, I think you got to drown it out. Yeah.
1: Just drown it out.
8: So I should turn Barry White all the way up, right?
1: Yeah.
0: That or figure out a position where it doesn't happen. Usually you can find some kind of position.
2: He doesn't care. He's just calling it an MC.
1: He's having fun, right?
2: Yeah. It may not have happened.
0: You can just change monkey with positions. Usually you can find somewhere that doesn't happen.
3: Don't eat Mexican before.
2: Yeah. It's funny. It's always funny. It's always funny when you pretend. Sex is one of the few times you pretend stuff didn't happen. Like a little gas gets passed. Or there's something going on. Like once in a while, if you're getting it on and the TV's on and there's some bizarre commercial in the background that's sort of ironic. That could be for like early warning pregnancy or something. Sometimes it's ironic what you're hearing.
0: Yes.
2: Or there's just some something either strange and ironic or sort of comical,
1: like the
2: theme song from the Worthington Ford, and you're hearing it in the back, and you can hear it, and you know they can hear it too, and there's a part of you that wants to like pipe up, but the other part of you thinks, I gotta keep my game face on.
0: <It's> not...
2: All right.
1: Wow.
0: Yeah, that's not time to smart off.
2: You know right. You shouldn't crack wise during that time.
1: Wise, right.
2: All right, so let's hear a little something from Tresco. Anderson, queued up there. This one's called Running From Me.

0: Josh in here tonight from Fresco.
1: Yep.
0: And another good one from the band. And again, if you want to find out anything about the band, you can go onto their website at www.trustcompanyband.com. I got that right?
2: Yeah, that's right.
0: Tour dates, all that stuff. Trevor?
3: Hey, what's up, guys?
0: You're 18.
3: Hey, can I ask you a question? Since Halloween, has the ghost of Patrick ever showed up there?
0: No.
3: No.
0: We had a medium on here.
4: Shut up!
0: And Anderson can stand it because there's a guy who worked in this building for the Likas show, a young man. He died in a motorcycle accident and about less than a year ago, I guess. And I didn't know anything about it because I'm blissfully ignorant on many topics around here, especially. And we found out that this psychic guy who was in here felt his presence and brought his name up. Although 5 minutes of research could have got him onto that answer. I mean, it's very easy to do. Well, here, okay, listen to Detective. Here's Detective Drew, everybody. I said, who is this Patrick guy who died? And everyone's like, well, he worked for Likas. And I'm like, I never heard about it. And Drew's like, and Drew and Anderson are like, oh, Likas was talking about it on the air for like 4 months.
1: No.
0: That's what you guys said. He was talking about it. Likas was talking about it on the air.
1: Articles pinned on this door for months.
0: Likas was talking about it on the air.
5: Drew said that a lot of people were talking about it out there.
1: And out here, this was a thing of discussion.
5: Whatever,
1: around
5: it's crap. But we looked on the internet for a long time.
0: Likas spoke about it on the air.
1: I don't know that or not.
5: It happened. It wasn't enough about him, so he stopped talking about it.
0: Never said anything about it the day after, during the funeral, or anything like that. I'm sure Likas dedicated more than one night to it. That's
6: whatever.
0: All I'm saying. One afternoon. I'm just saying the guy could have heard it, and there could have been multiple places he'd heard about it. Yeah. But on the other hand, maybe he didn't. Maybe he
2: was psychic.
0: Maybe it was psychic. But the point is, Anderson is freaked out because he stays here till 3 or 4 in the morning, and he's alone oftentimes and doesn't want to run into the ghost of Patrick, who he never got along with, by the way. And there's some speculation they may have sabotaged his motorcycle. Trevor?
3: Yeah, on the more positive things.
0: Yeah.
3: Okay, I've been drinking for quite a while. If you look in the dictionary, I'm white trash. I started out drinking vodka with Fresca, and then I went to straight vodka. And I was just wondering, I saw this thing on Behind the Music, I think Nikki Sixx of Motley Crue, injected vodka or whatever.
1: Right, it's amazing that he lived through that.
3: Is that serious, or?
1: Yes, it's
0: amazing. I thought it was Jack Daniels.
1: You're taking a non-sterile liquid and injecting it in your body. That's how you get...
2: I think Steve-O from Jackass actually did that, too.
1: Until you get infection in the heart valves, you can get horrible.
7: I think you should try it, man.
0: Yeah, why not?
7: I didn't say that.
0: Well, wait a second, Drew. What? But vodka is alcohol, and they, you know,
2: 40%,
0: isn't alcohol? Yeah, right. Now, like isopropyl, like rubbing alcohol, is pure alcohol.
1: Even that, it's not gonna. You're still taking a non-sterile. It's not sterile.
0: Mm. What is sterile?
1: There's nothing out there sterile. What's been rendered sterile, or been cooked, or you know, made
0: right,
1: sterile.
0: Right. But if you were taking bets on what's sterile and what's not, wouldn't alcohol be toward the top of the sterile list? I mean, you do use alcohol to wipe down needles, with bleach. You know what I'm saying?
1: See, these things become increasingly toxic to your system as you take them.
0: Yeah, you can't shoot bleach.
1: Yeah,
0: I'm just saying. I'm not saying it's a good idea, but I'm just saying.
2: Just curious. Curious.
0: You know, I would rather wipe something down with vodka than, you know, wipe it down with
2: Coca-Cola or something.
0: Yeah, spit. You know what I'm saying?
1: Yeah.
0: All right.
1: Yep.
0: That's still not a great idea. But you can't, Trevor just can't drink the alcohol. What happened? Did someone sew your mouth shut?
3: No, I mean, it takes so long. I mean, right now I'm on a whole bottle of vodka. I don't know if you can notice, but it does nothing for me.
7: You need to move on the harder drugs,
0: man. How much vodka did you drink tonight?
3: Excuse me?
0: How much?
3: Almost 750, probably about 650 milliliters, whatever that is.
0: What brand?
3: Cheap $5 brand.
0: What kind?
3: Fleischmann's.
1: Ooh. You understand what's going to happen to you, Trevor, if you keep doing this, right?
3: No, I don't.
1: You don't understand?
3: No, I do understand, but... You know, liver disease.
1: Liver disease. Your immune system won't work right.
3: But Dr. Drew, since you're a doctor, how many years does that take? I'm sure it's different for everybody
1: else. It's different for different people, but...
3: Sometimes it takes 20 years.
1: Yes, sometimes it takes 20 years, but most what starts to happen, you get other systems starting to break down even before the liver does. You
3: like
1: get
3: what?
1: Pneumonias and these sorts. The immune system doesn't work right, these kinds of things. And your brain gets injured in the course. Alcohol is the only drug that we commonly use that's actually a poison to all human cells.
0: Don't bum me out for
3: the central nervous system actually get ruined by harder liquor than just, say, a beer?
1: It really has to do with how much, what the concentration is you're getting in your blood.
0: Right.
1: It doesn't matter how you get it.
0: So if you drink a bottle of red wine, and no different than you drink the... I think Anderson. Anyway, if you drink a bottle of red wine, no different to your body than if you had, let's say, the equivalent alcohol of the bottle of red wine. Let's say 4 or 5 shots of vodka or something like that.
1: The difference is the speed with which it reaches your brain can affect the level of intoxication.
0: Right, but what about the harm?
1: Cumulative harm? No, I don't think there's any difference.
0: Really.
1: Yeah. Hmm.
0: What if I drank the vodka
1: with the wine?
0: With the wine, I'd do like a Chardonnay floater,
1: a wine Boilermaker.
0: Yeah.
2: What about vodka with like Pedialyte or something like that?
1: Vodka with Pedialyte.
2: Gatorade. You know, you think neutralize the two together? You know,
1: no.
2: Like that.
1: It's a pure issue of concentration in the blood, and what
2: but you
1: put
2: it's
1: in.
2: Like Pedialyte.
0: Well, we're talking about the dehydration part. Yeah.
1: That
0: Come
1: just,
0: on,
1: that just,
0: give
1: that
0: it up, buddy. We want to get loaded.
1: Increases the volume you're
0: feel
1: able
0: good
1: to
0: about
1: take
0: ourselves.
1: In. It might slow the what you can drink.
2: We just need to know what kind of rock star drink we can like actually do. You know,
1: what kind of what?
2: I just meant
0: is there booze? Vodka, pure booze than scotch, less things in it other than alcohol. Do you know what I mean? Like,
1: I don't know if other particulate matter.
0: Other than the alcohol in the drink.
1: Yeah.
0: And there are other harmful things in it. You know what I'm saying?
2: Yeah,
0: other things
2: care.
0: Like
2: cigarettes, in other words, have like all those like carcinogens and stuff like that.
0: Right. It seems like Jägermeister, it's the alcohol's doing you. There's got to be other stuff in there that's kicking your liver's ass.
1: No, really, it's the alcohol.
0: You're taking all that like licorice flavor and syrup
2: sugar
0: and everything.
2: And
0: I mean, sugar.
2: Alcohol.
0: Okay, Drew doesn't know he's talking about.
1: No, it's the alcohol. What, since when does syrup cause damage to people?
0: No, I don't mean damage. I'm just saying if you had a choice between doing 3 shots of vodka every night and 3 shots of Jägermeister every night,
1: you'd do
0: the vodka.
1: All
0: right. Quiet down.
7: Okay. I think you should try shooting in the vein. So what?
0: Just mainly.
7: Just do it.
1: Then be dead.
7: Just do it. I didn't say that. Just kidding. Don't do it because I think it would be stupid. But
0: all right. And we're gonna take a quick break. When we come back, Sean, at me because I said Wiccans were fat, but Sean, it is. I just looked it up on the net. It's the heaviest religion.
1: You're fat.
0: It's true. I got the breakdown right here.
4: I'm not fat.
0: It's Jesuits are ninth, and Wiccans 10th. That's the heaviest.
4: Okay, well, they may be
0: Muslims the lightest because they don't get food and there's a lot of stuff they can't eat and they can't grow nothing. They don't grow.
2: How are the
0: things.
2: Buddhists doing? How are the Buddhists doing?
0: Buddhists are big because of the Buddha. You see the Buddha? That's their main.
2: They eat a lot of rice and stuff, right?
0: Yeah, okay. Yeah. They got to get fat enough so that a piece of incense can burn inside their belly button successfully without falling over, and it's got to be at least 3 inches deep to do that. All right, but Sean.
4: Yeah.
0: I'm sorry. That's what the net says. The internet's never wrong.
4: That's wrong, though.
0: No, it's right.
4: I'm Wiccan. I'm Wiccan, and I only weigh 120 pounds.
0: You're throwing the curve.
1: Wiccan male. Wait a minute.
4: I weigh 120 pounds. I'm very fit.
1: You're gay.
0: Are you gay?
1: You're not a real Wiccan?
4: I'm not gay. I have a girlfriend. She weighs 105 pounds. She's a little taller than me.
0: She's 3 foot tall. All right, hold on a second. You're throwing the whole curve off with the slender Wiccans.
1: It's a Wiccan couple. Maybe the two together.
0: They use their combined weight?
1: Yeah.
0: All right. We'll be back. Hey, yo, Loveline, I'm Adam. Dr. Drew's over here, too. James and Josh both here tonight from Trustco. www.trustcompanyband.com is the place to go to get the information about
2: the
0: band. Okay. Let's go to the phones and speak to Alexandra's 15. Alexandra?
6: First, I'd like to say the thing about the levee. It's kind of more like you live for yourself instead of like Christianity where you live for others.
0: Right, right. Yeah, you live for yourself.
1: Yeah, that's good.
0: Well, I have the basic tenets of the Leviathan religion of Satan over here. It's basically mind your P's and Q's and...
7: I just want to know how Satan involves in this whole
1: thing.
7: Yeah,
1: I know. If anyone crosses you, be vengeful. Let's be vengeful is their whole thing, as opposed to be forgiving.
7: We're satanic, but we listen to ourselves and not Satan.
0: Yeah. But do not give opinions or advice unless you're asked. Do not tell your troubles to others unless
7: that sounds like school rules and hear them.
0: This is a religion. This is what is you ought to call this the no duh religion and drop the Satan part.
6: That's what I say too. I'm kind of like agnostic, so I don't believe in anything.
0: Oh, here's a controversial one. Do not harm little children. Wait till the Christians find out about this. The Jews are going to be beside themselves as well when they find. Yeah, no duh. That's not a religion. Here's another one.
7: Put stuff back where you got it.
0: Yeah, put stuff back where you got it, and wear your right shoe on your right foot and your left shoe on your left foot, and eat food and then crap it out later.
7: Wash your hands before returning to the kitchen.
1: Alexander, what did you wait 110 minutes to talk to us about?
6: I have a question first. Like, when's Adam's birthday?
0: May 27th.
6: Okay.
1: Oh. Mm-hmm. She's writing it down.
6: Thank you.
0: Thank you.
6: She's gonna do a spin. I just say I love you guys, and Adam, you're hilarious. Dr. Drew, you, like, help my friends be a little less screwed up than that's you would be. And my question is about my friend, and we're really close, but I think she might like me.
1: And like you, or?
6: Like me as more than that.
1: Like you.
7: Oh.
6: Yeah, like that.
7: Well, if you listen to our album, it has a lot to do with lesbian stuff, so you should check it out.
1: And are you lesbian?
7: Will?
6: No, I'm bi. No,
1: you're bisexual.
6: Yeah.
2: No.
1: So do you have a committed relationship right now?
6: No, I'm totally single.
1: Single. And so her coming on to you, what's wrong with that then?
6: Like, she came out to me, and I'm the only person who knows about her, so I don't know if she thinks, like, that she should get interested in me or something.
1: Are you not interested in her?
6: I kind of am, but, like, I'm not sure if it's more like I kind of feel like, I feel good if she likes me, and that's kind of why, you know?
0: Yeah.
2: Acceptance type of thing.
0: Look, if you don't think you're into her, don't get started, because I think it's going to be pretty confusing.
1: Yeah.
6: Like, I liked her before, and I didn't want to say anything. She was a friend and all that.
0: Then do something with it.
2: Yeah, there you go.
1: So you're concerned about sacrificing the friendship? Is that the problem?
6: Yeah, because, like, no, I don't know if she's, like, just confused, because, like, she, like, was really touchy-feely, but then...
1: We're trying to translate, Alexandra. So you're doubting her... or sexual orientation, you think maybe she's just confused.
6: I think she is. Like, I think she's confused about me.
1: All right. Yeah. And the confusion that you're having is you're afraid that you're going to sacrifice the friendship.
6: Yeah, and I'm confused also if she even likes me at all.
2: That's typical for any relationship.
1: Yeah,
2: though, really,
1: you're 15. Just slow down. Just take it easy.
6: Because I liked her for a while, and I don't know. It's been really weird. Because, like, when we're around other people, she acts almost like a jealous girlfriend.
1: Yeah.
6: Like, trying to make a guy jealous, and it's really weird. Yeah.
7: Hmm. 15.
0: Oh, chick's got to sort this out now. I mean, when I was coming up, you know, in the 30s,
1: they just had to deal with the boys.
0: Yeah, I mean, a 15, 6-year-old girl had to think, I wonder if this guy thinks I'm cute. I wonder if this guy's got a crush on me. I hope this guy's got a crush on me. I sure as hell hope that Adam kid doesn't have a crush on me. God, the Brillo head. I can't stand that
1: with
0: guy.
1: With a comb over?
0: Yeah, like there were guys who you didn't, you know, we want the people that we want to like us, but we sure as hell don't want the other ones, especially women, because guys can be intrusive and pain in the ass.
1: Right.
0: Now, you got a whole separate gender, and now you got the same stuff going on. I kind of like Sheila. I kind of got a crush on her, but Don, I don't really like, and I hope she doesn't like me. Mm-hmm. But you got to deal with the entire school.
1: Susie's too good of a friend. It'd be weird.
0: You know what? As a 6-year-old girl, you have to deal with the entire school population and faculty. I mean, if you think about it.
2: All this MTV, I tell you.
1: I know. Clergy and local politicians.
0: That's right. All right. And some of the parents of many of her friends.
1: There we go.
0: Many of the male parents.
1: Good times.
0: All right. Trusco here. We'll take a break. We'll be right back.

0: Do the math, Adam.
1: Do the math. Well, let me look at the clock. Oh, I've done the math. Again, we've gone 51 seconds over the show. Tresco, everybody.
2: Hey, thanks a lot for having us, man.
0: Good job.
1: Thanks, guys. Was a good time. Much luck to you, and come back anytime you like. And until next time, it's Adam Carolla for Dr. Drew saying mahalo.
0: There's no such thing as a child.
3: This has been Loveline. The opinions expressed on this show are not necessarily those of the staff, management, sponsors, or this station. The producer for Loveline is Ann Wilkins Ingold. Loveline is a presentation of Westwood One Entertainment. Loveline is meant for an adult audience. Loveline may contain sexually oriented content. Listener discretion is advised.
4: Adam Carolla, Dr. Drew.
5: I'm not modeling anymore for the two of you.
4: Loveline.
6: Yep. It is Loveline.
7: It's all that just
6: no,
7: time.
6: I still got some in my mouth. 1-800-LOVE-191 is the phone number. 310-854-4455 is the fax number. That is Dr. Drew over there. I'm my Adam Carolla phone number. I already gave that up. Dr. Drew is a board-certified physician and addiction medicine specialist. All right, Drew, anything you want to say?
7: Nope.
6: You ready to go?
7: Yeah. How are you?
6: Yeah. I'm done chewing. I'm ready to burn through some calls.
7: I almost vomited listening to you chew for 5 minutes, I got to tell you.
6: Yeah. I'm a mess.
7: No, a rhinoceros makes less noise.
6: Yeah, like chewing on a carcass.
7: Yeah.
6: Well, I have a deviated septum, so I don't breathe through my nose too well, so when I eat, I have to come up for air. So it's like...
7: Yeah. I'm not sure if there's a more disgusting food for you to eat than burrito.
6: No. No. Yeah. And wait till it comes back out the other end. Then you're really going to pay. Oh.
7: Deborah.
6: I had novelty gas today at work. It was great. Deborah. Deborah?
8: Yeah?
6: All right. What do you want?
8: Okay, me and my boyfriend had sex Sunday morning. It was like 4 o'clock in the morning. And I was just wondering what kind of like the morning after pill.
7: What about it?
8: I use like, I don't know, there's two different kinds I heard. There's like something with the L of four, I don't know how to pronounce it.
7: Well, there's multiple different kinds. What is it you're trying to figure out?
6: You didn't use any protection?
8: No, well, I did, and the condom, it came off.
7: Okay, so it's smart of you to think of emergency contraception. You have one more day in which to sort of slip that in, okay?
8: Okay.
6: In your mouth, that is.
7: Yeah, but what is it you're trying to figure out in terms of the dosing pattern?
6: Well, listen, forget about that, yeah. Deborah. You just got to go get the stuff and eat it.
7: Right.
6: All right.
7: There's other, it's levonorgestrel and ethinyl estradiol that's in the birth control pill, in the pills that are used for emergency contraception, and several different birth control pills have that. There are only two products out there that are sort of packaged and available just for EC, and that's Preven and Plan B.
8: Oh.
7: And I suggest you go out and get it.
6: Yeah, you better hurry.
8: Yeah.
7: All right.
6: Can you do that?
8: I can do that.
6: All right, good. Do it.
8: All right.
6: Fantastic.
8: Thanks.
6: Happy hunting. I'm telling you, when I'm in charge, I'm going to put that progesterone or low overall, whatever it is, it's going in fast food, and it's going in Mountain Dew and Beef Motto.
7: Beef Motto, not the clam Motto.
6: Clam and Beef Motto.
7: Ah, okay.
6: Yeah.
7: The EC enhanced.
6: And the soon-to-come-out tongue Motto. It's for the Jewish folks that like a little zest in their Bloody Mary. Yeah. Yeah. Because, listen, think about the utopia. And now here's how I'm going to work it out.

0: I eat a little fast food. I just got done pounding a couple Taco Bell burritos.
1: Yeah.
0: I probably eat 20 a year. That's not going to be enough to sterilize you.
1: Right.
0: But if you're eating somewhere in the neighborhood of 75, 100 a year, you shouldn't be having kids.
1: Right.
0: And it'll be the same thing with the content in the Mountain Dew, Sunny Delight, and clam and beef motto. Oh, and corn dogs. Thank you, Anderson.
1: Hey, my kids eat corn dogs.
0: Gunther? Oh, well, you want them having kids?
1: That's true.
0: There you go. Gunther?
2: Hey.
0: You're 16. What's up?
2: Yeah, my dad, he's been molesting me for 5 years, and I just have a new girlfriend, and she wants to have anal sex, and molesting makes me not want to do it. It makes me real uncomfortable.
0: She wants you to have anal sex with her, or she wants to have anal sex with you somehow?
2: She wants me to give anal sex to her.
0: I see. And has your dad stopped molesting you?
2: No, he's still doing it.
0: Oh, he's still doing it?
2: Yeah.
1: Well, I'm having trouble with this call.
0: Yeah, I am too. Yeah. I don't believe you. Why don't we believe you?
1: I don't know.
0: Well, because you're 16 and your dad's still molesting you. Why do you let him do that?
2: I tried to get him to stop, and he started hitting me and stuff.
1: Yeah, I
0: don't believe it either.
1: No.
0: Hey, Gunther, I don't believe you.
2: Oh, it started when I was like 12.
0: It started when you were 12?
2: Yeah.
1: It really is a fifth then.
0: Yeah.
1: But if you're having a problem, Child Protective Services, let me see if I have a number here.
0: Yeah.
1: I have 1-800-540-4000. 1-800-540-4000. And, he's aware of what's going on. He wants it to stop. You gotta report this.
0: Yeah.
1: If your dad goes so far as to physically abuse you when you speak up about it, it's pretty ballsy situation where you're going to need the force of
0: my dad couldn't have started that at the ripe old age of 12 because I was pretty sure I could kick my dad's ass from about 10 and a half on. I'm almost sure. I'm positive. I know by 11 I could have put a whooping on the guy. So certainly by 12, I would have flipped him over and worked him. That would have been my plan. But this stuff doesn't start at 12, does it?
1: Not if it's going to go on in this way at 16. You know what I'm saying? That
0: right.
1: That kid's 16 aggressively wants it to stop and can't quite get it to it.
0: Yeah. And then you don't have a 15-year-old girlfriend who wants anal sex.
1: Right. Yeah, but if he's being abused, he'd be the guy that would get that. Right?
0: True. Tyler?
3: Yeah?
0: You're 15.
3: I have a lot of acne.
0: Mm-hmm.
3: Acne, sorry.
1: Acne.
3: I wanted to know what the best cream was to use.
1: Use the benzoyl peroxide cream over the counter.
3: Okay, 10%.
1: Sure, 10, and then get some of that salicylic acid soap.
3: Okay.
1: Neutrogena has one of those.
3: Yeah.
1: And that's where you start. If that doesn't work, then go see the doctor. There's tons that can be done. There's absolutely no reason that people should be living with acne.
0: Yeah.
1: It is curable.
0: Yeah, and here's the deal. Don't pick on yourself. Use a pin.
3: Okay.
0: Yeah. I really mean it.
1: Well, but look, there's Accutane now, which would take care of everything. There's antibiotics, and there's certain kinds of creams that they can use. Just go get it taken care of.
0: Now, why don't they come out with 15% benzoyl peroxide?
1: I don't know.
0: Are people going to kill themselves if they get hold of something that's just a little more effective?
1: Maybe it's so irritating that it causes a bad dermatitis or something.
0: No. Why? Because you can cake 10 on all day long and nothing happens.
1: Yeah.
0: So don't tell me that 15 is going to do anything. And furthermore, what is it? What, it drives me nuts that we can't buy topical stuff over the counter that's effective.
1: Huh.
0: When I hear about these steroid creams or whatever, what's the one? It's like, now it's 1%.
1: Yeah.
0: What is that stuff?
1: Cortisone.
0: Yeah. 1%. Yeah. 99% Lubriderm, 1% active ingredient. And we're supposed to click our heels together because it's up from 0.5%. Why not 5%? What is wrong with that? Hey, you know what I mean? Listen, we can buy Drano. We're trusted not to drink it. We can buy gasoline. We're trusted not to put it in a bottle and make a Molotov cocktail. I can buy a chainsaw. I'm trusted not to cut my hand or my neighbor's hand off. Well, what's more dangerous, a chainsaw or 15% benzoyl peroxide? You know what I'm saying?
1: Yeah, I'm kind of with you.
0: What the hell are we doing with that?
1: Yeah.
0: Well, why do we make these distinctions?
1: I don't really understand. No.
0: And go out one day and buy a gallon of gas, a chainsaw, a bunch of fertilizer, and a fifth of Jose Cuervo. no questions asked. But I go in and try to get the 2% Cordate or whatever, the 2% of that
1: cortisone,
0: and the federal marshals are going to cart me off to prison. The hell is that? It's got to be a financially driven thing. It's got to have to do with the manufacturers and all that
1: and
0: stuff.
1: And it must have some sort of history. You know what I'm saying? That there must be some sort of historical precedent.
0: Yes, but the second you take something, put it on the counter, the price drops tenfold.
1: Au contraire. The stuff that's going on over the counter, more expensive.
0: No, it's not.
1: Yes, it is.
0: Since when is something over the counter more expensive than something you get a prescription for?
1: Pepsi, Zantac, Axit now over the counter? It's one quarter the dose that's needed to be effective. So you got to take four of the pills to get what you get in the prescription product. That's more expensive now.
0: All right, but that's in a very specific realm. I'm not talking, what about topical stuff?
1: It's not over the counter yet.
0: Listen, who's the doctor? You argue with me. That's right, it's not available. That's my argument is. Mandy?
4: Yes.
0: You're 24.
4: Yes.
0: What's up?
4: I have a question for Dr. Drew.
0: Mm-hmm.
4: First of all, Adam, I wanted to say that I wish you would have jumped at the man show. That would have been cool.
1: Your what?
4: The man show.
0: I don't know what you said about the man show.
1: You jumped at the man show?
4: Jumped on the trampoline.
0: Oh, yeah, I did do it one time.
4: You did?
0: Yeah, with my mother, who I had sex with. Yeah.
4: Great.
0: That's good TV.
4: Bad dreams for me tonight. For Dr. Drew, I have a question. Is it true that neurotransmitters get destroyed after speed use, and is it true that they grow back?
1: That is definitely true that they get depleted, okay? That's why you get the psychosis and all the symptoms associated and the mood disturbances and whatnot from chronic
4: speed. Oh, really?
1: Oh, yeah. But whether or not and to what degree there's restoration to normal is still open for controversy. I'm of the opinion that there's no significant long-term damage in the vast majority of cases. However, I have certainly seen people which something's gone on, and it's always difficult to know if it was the speed or if it was something else that they were taking. It's certainly not good for you, and it can cause strokes and things, and heart attacks, vascular problems very occasionally also.
0: All right. David.
5: Yeah.
0: You're 19. What's up?
5: Well, I've got this girl that I really, really love, and she loves me, and for a long time we were officially going out, and for a long time we've just been lovers and best friends, and she has expressed an opinion that she would like to start seeing other people and having sex with other people, and she won't unless I give my blessing. I'm moving away for the summer.
1: Mm-hmm.
5: And I'm kind of jealous about the idea of some guy sleeping with her. And
0: well, just don't give it your blessing.
5: Well, the point is...
0: And when you give it your blessing, do you bless the vagina or the mouth? How does that work?
5: I'm not sure which.
1: I see. Like a plane that's being passed.
5: Yeah. Side note, I really like both your shows, and I respect both of your opinion.
0: Thank you. What other shows Drew have, by the way?
5: Love the man show, too.
0: Thank you.
5: All
0: right. Hey, David.
5: Yes.
0: All right. Listen to me. Are you sitting down?
5: I'm lying down.
0: All right. I want you to sit up.
5: Okay.
0: Because you should be sitting down for this information. She's wanting to break up.
1: Well, but didn't he say they were sort of hanging loose? They didn't really have a relationship?
0: Well, he likes her, and she's kind of killing time, and she's looking to break up.
1: Is it that, or that he won't sort of commit, and she's sort of pushing?
0: No, he'll commit.
5: No. We broke up a long time ago, like, say, 6 months ago.
0: Uh-huh.
5: We've still been, like, lovers and best friends.
0: Are you not going to commit to her?
5: No, I want the commitment.
0: Yeah.
5: Doesn't want.
0: All right, shut up, Drew.
1: Why doesn't she want it?
5: She's had some problems in the past regarding sexual abuse.
0: That's why she's feeling a little too intimate. She's acting out. She can't handle.
5: Serious boyfriend, the first guy she's ever.
0: Okay, David, quiet down.
5: Yeah.
0: Okay, you're in for a sleigh ride through hell.
5: I've kind of gathered.
0: Okay, yeah. So now. I'm going to tell you what I wish someone would have told me when I was 19. Or 20, 21, 22,
5: okay.
0: All the way up to the age I am now. And actually, let's just go ahead and prorate it, push it back. Let's make it a year from now. I wish someone would have told me this. Get out. Salvage your dignity. Move on with someone who's a little bit healthier, wasn't abused.
1: You're going away to college, too. Didn't you say that?
5: Yeah.
0: You're going away. It's settled. perfect. You get yourself a nice chick.
5: Summer.
0: Beautiful. That's it. That's it.
1: Game over.
0: Game off. That's it. I mean, listen, when a woman is saying, I'd like to have sex with strangers, but I'm not going to do it until you give it my blessing. It's basically like an employee saying, I'm thinking about ripping off a computer to the boss. I'm not going to make my move yet, but I want you to give me your okay. Well, really what they're saying is I'd like you to fire me so I don't have to quit.
1: Yeah.
0: Isn't that what they're saying?
1: Then I can blame you.
0: Well, then I didn't quit. I was fired, and I can collect unemployment.
1: And confirm everything I believe about bosses.
0: That's
1: the best employee in the world. How could they possibly?
0: Now, just swap the word boss with the word man, and you do the math. Roger?
6: Yep.
0: Rogers?
6: Yeah.
0: Is it Rogers?
6: Yeah.
0: Great. You're 14. What's up?
6: Okay. I got a question for you guys. You're going to think this is totally weird and messed up, but it's something I totally get off on. When I have oral sex, I like my girl to totally, like, bite me and scrape her teeth up against it. And I've even got of letting her cut me with a knife.
1: Where?
6: In my package.
1: Mm-hmm. Where exactly does she cut?
0: Yeah, what part of the package?
6: Like the rod. I don't like saying these terms, but like the rod stuff.
0: Yeah, well, I understand you have delicate sensibilities and are comfortable talking about intimate matters. I mean, when you're not being gnawed on by some bitch
1: on your
0: with
1: rod.
0: A Bowie knife.
6: Yeah.
0: On your rod. Yeah, your rod. Okay. So what's wrong with you?
6: I just want to know if it's some sort of self-mutilation.
0: Yeah, well, there's something wrong with you. Yeah. No. Now, what is wrong?
1: Tell us where this came from.
6: I don't know. All of a sudden, she bit me one time.
1: No.
6: I liked it.
0: Nope. Where's your dad? Someone beat on you?
6: Oh, he's never touched me.
1: Were you ill when you were a kid?
6: What?
1: Were you sick for a long time when you were a kid?
6: No, I just liked it. I don't know. I like pain.
0: Yeah. Anyone ever inflict any pain on you other than...
6: Like football.
0: Yeah,
6: all my friends and stuff. Like,
1: let me ask you again. Were you sick when you were a child?
6: Like, what do you mean?
1: Like, in a hospital for anything?
6: I've just been in the hospital for, like, tonsils and stuff. And I was pretty sick for, like, a couple months after that, like, throwing up. And
1: a couple months after a tonsillectomy?
6: Yeah.
0: How old were you?
6: I was about 4.
1: A couple months?
6: Maybe even younger.
0: What are you getting at there, Drew?
1: Well, people that have been sort of in lengthy hospitalized situations and the... sort of felt out of control and powerless and scared for their life and in pain. Sometimes we'll end up with weird stuff like this.
0: Uh-huh.
1: And I had 2 months in a sick after a tonsillectomy.
6: Well, I was in the hospital for about 3 or 4 weeks, for about a month after I got it. I kept throwing up and I couldn't stop doing it.
1: Hey, listen, that is serious ass. Something, a month for a 4-year-old, probably in the hospital. I mean, something major was going on.
0: Tenth of your life. Hey, Rogers.
1: What was going on there?
0: Yeah, what happened to you?
6: What do you mean?
1: What
6: I don't know.
0: I'm going to cut you.
6: After they took my tonsils out, I couldn't stop throwing up. And
0: actually, hold on. Let me write this down. So apparently, this new revelation. Now, you throw up? You say you throw up?
6: Well, no.
0: You throw up.
6: Younger, and I had my tonsils taken out.
0: I see. And then you throw up?
6: I throw up.
0: You throw up. Hold on. Let me write this down. Throws up. All right. Well,
1: and
0: we got it.
1: Couldn't stop throwing up.
0: Are you saying you couldn't stop throwing up?
6: Yeah, when I had my... After I had
0: the tonsils. After what? Tonsils?
6: Yeah. And
1: oh, wait.
0: Throws up after the tonsils, right?
6: Yeah.
0: I see. Okay.
6: And now
0: there we go.
6: I like to inflict pain in that area.
0: Uh-huh, on the penis. And about 4 years old, got tonsils, I couldn't stop throwing up, though, right?
6: Yeah.
0: Okay.
6: I mean, should I go see somebody about my, inflicting pain?
0: Sure.
1: Yeah, not a bad idea.
0: Do that.
1: But I'd also sort of try to clarify your history, if you can, because...
0: You don't know why you were in the hospital?
1: For a month?
6: They wanted to make sure that I didn't have, I don't know why they did.
1: All right, Rogers, listen to me. A month in the hospital after tonsillectomy is extraordinary.
6: Yeah.
1: Something major was wrong.
6: Okay.
1: Now, maybe they're hiding from you what happened, or maybe it was awful, they don't want to talk about it, but you got to find out what the hell happened, I think, because you not only just say 1 month, you said 2 months. 2 months.
0: Well, it originally said 4 months.
1: Yeah.
0: 4 months. We whittled that down to 1 month.
1: So I was kind of zeroing in on that because there's nothing seemingly else going on. And boy, there that it was.
0: Yeah.
1: And by the way, when I asked him, hey, you've ever been sick, it's like, what do you mean? Were you sick as a child?
0: No.
1: No. Okay.
0: I wish I was.
1: Yeah. Well.
0: Yeah. Hey, and by the way, when you're 14, you don't have to pause that long to think back to way back to when you were, 9 or 8 or whatever the hell it was. I mean, your childhood, you're in your goddamn childhood. Nothing wrong with a little rough trade on the penis, but when you start getting

0: can work. It's hard to predict for whom a specific antidepressant is going to have great effect, but certainly for panic and social phobia and agoraphobia, Paxil can be useful. But certainly place to try. If you're really having sort of generalized anxiety like that, it is time to take care of it.
1: Yeah, because it's been going on for several years.
0: Oh, yeah. Anything else? Any sort of other issues coming to bear here?
1: No, the panic attack started after a death in the family. I was going to school. I was a single mom, and it just seemed like I got stressed out, and the panic led into agoraphobia.
0: No, drug use, alcohol, anything like that?
1: Yeah.
0: No abuse history?
1: Yeah.
0: Okay.
2: You don't leave the house?
1: I do, actually. I've gotten myself much better without the help of drugs, but I've got like a 2-mile radius in which I feel okay, and then after that, I'm scared. I want to go back home.
2: I think that's the same thing, but for auditions.
0: Right. So, is that a 2-mile radius or like a 30-yard radius?
2: It's my mom, as far as I can throw my agent, is the radius of auditions. I'll go on and on.
0: But, Tammy, a little serotonin reuptake inhibitors, just some more serotonin in certain parts of the brain can work amazing wonders.
2: I'd like to get some of this agoraphobia. If I make out with Kim, will I pick it up?
0: No, it's not contagious that way.
2: How about anal?
0: With her?
2: Yeah.
0: With her boyfriend.
2: Oh, really?
0: Yeah.
2: Interesting.
0: Yeah, you'd be afraid to go tied up to that, I would think.
2: Well, it depends on the end of it.
0: Agoraphobia technically is fear of crowds.
2: Yeah.
0: Fear of people.
2: Yeah, but they've sort of just loosened up the definition to fear of leaving your house.
0: Yes, fear of outdoors.
2: And listen, I could make a pretty good argument for not wanting to leave the house.
0: I wondered sometimes if that, in fact, was keeping you indoors.
2: Yeah. Agoraphobia?
0: Yeah.
2: Yeah. Could be. Yeah. Oh, shut up. You know I wasn't that way. When are you going to bring that stuff in so I can spread it on my penis?
0: You know, the last thing I think of during the day is you.
2: Yeah.
0: I don't think the world of you, Adam, but I'm not contemplating our relationship.
2: Well, it's going to make you...
0: And especially your penis.
2: You're going to feel bad to know that you're the last thing I think about before I go to bed and the first thing I think about when I wake up.
0: That is scary, because I know what you do then.
2: That is you. Yeah.
0: Well.
2: Yeah, although I don't think about you when I peel the one off during lunch. That's family.
0: Oh.
2: That's set aside for...
0: Family.
2: That's an intimate family moment.
0: Oh, God.
2: But Drew sits up here every night high on his pulpit and preaches about, 75% of people living in urban centers have warts. And I've explained to him that I do not have warts, and he does not believe me. He tells me I don't know I have warts. He's called my penis a liar on many occasions.
0: I've called the penis on it. In fact, I've even called him on the phone and talked to him about it.
2: That's right. I told my penis not to pick up when I was down at the store. But
0: I left messages on.
2: Drew did the special penis ring where he rings twice and then hangs up. The penis called back, I think. The point is...
0: How did you know that?
2: The point is, I got my penis drunk the other night and spilled the beans. I dunked it in some Crevassier and it sucked up half the glass. The point is, Drew, is I'm willing to challenge you.
0: I know. I'm up for this. I am up for it. I just got to remember.
2: And I'm putting $100 down, too.
0: I am, too. Absolutely.
2: All right.
0: I'm up for it.
2: Technically, this should be carried out by an impartial third party.
0: Well, not a bad idea. Maybe Marcel do it.
2: Really?
0: Yeah, he might ask.
2: Oh, Marcel gives me the creeps with all those pinky rings and jewelry he wears.
0: That's pretty good. This makes me happier.
2: No, I get the feeling that Dr. Marcel's a plastic surgeon, which is just one step over from pimp. It's sort of the pimp of the doctor world. It really is. And I prefer, as bizarre as it sounds, someone like Dr. Bruce.
0: All right.
2: Wait a minute. Can I take a picture of my penis and show it to you?
0: I'm sort of thrown back in my feeling state to a sort of eighth grade, and I'm asking people out for the dance, and I'm being pushed aside.
2: Well, listen, you wallflower. You spread this with essentially vinegar on my penis, right?
0: Yeah.
2: And then you shine the black light on it.
0: And then we go on a hunt.
2: And it...
0: Hey, but how? With a magnifying glass.
2: Oh, a magnifying glass?
0: Well, it's your penis.
2: Oh, God, I set myself up for that one.
3: You'll be right there.
2: Seriously, hold on, Anderson. I'm not that.
0: Magnifying glass.
2: Do you really need a magnifying glass?
0: Ideally, yeah. Because you need little areas of warts.
2: Oh, but listen, you're shining a black light on my penis. You spread this vinegar on it. The lights are off, right?
0: Yeah.
2: And if there's any white, then that's a wart, right?
0: Yeah. Magnifying glass to see the penis?
2: Yeah. Anderson, you're a day late and a dollar short on that joke. Drew made that earlier, but another magnifying glass. Here's my point, Drew. Do you really need to examine

0: the magnifying glass.
1: It's $100 on the table here.
0: And then what about, like, the underside of it?
1: I got to go on.
0: Oh.
1: I told you, I'm going to wear one of those welder's masks and those big gloves that people use for handling molten lead.
0: We're using for blowing glass.
1: Blowing glass. Okay.
0: Yeah. All right. Do I have to get a little wood going? I mean, you know, because otherwise something could get caught in a fold.
1: Yeah.
0: Oh. All right, I'll see what I can work up. Drew, hold still while I rest this magazine on your head. All right, we'll take a little break. We'll be back.

0: need a little longer leash on this mic, Anderson.
1: Out of the parking lot?
0: I can't get in a full recline position. It's only 3 foot of cord here. Yeah, I'm used to putting my feet up on the desk, leaning back, and...
1: What are you doing now?
0: Well, I'm in a semi-reclined position, but I'm not fully inclined or reclined. I like to see if I can catch a few winks during the show, you know? I have a long day. I took a 14-minute nap when I got home from job number one today. It was exciting. Charged my batteries. Had a stirring moment in the middle of the night last night. You know what I always do? My big mistake is I will not put the goddamn TV remote where it belongs.
1: All right.
0: When I go to bed.
1: All right.
0: It's on my belly. It's on my back. It's wedged in my crack. It's on the pillow next to me. You know, the TV remote is always somewhere in the bed, and I always figure, all right, I'll just sleep here. And then and inevitably in the middle of the night when I'm, you know, running from the devil in one of my many dreams, I spin over and the comforter acts as like a slingshot. And the thing just goes flying. And there's nothing worse when it's dead silent than that hard plastic remote hitting the hardwood floor and then skidding across the room. And I actually said something. Isn't it weird when you say something to yourself when you're asleep?
1: Oh, yeah.
0: And it's audible?
1: Uh-huh.
0: Like you think a lot of stuff, but you rarely say anything?
1: Yeah.
0: It was about 5:30 in the morning. I shifted. The remote went flying, landed on the hardwood floor. I took a pause, and I said, bad times. And then I went back to bed.
1: Bad.
0: Well, it my office all day, everyone says, good times, huh? Good times. They go like, yeah, we're going to have a party this week. Good times. So that was my, that's all I could come up with at 5:30 more. It was bad times, but somehow I had to acknowledge it.
1: Very creative.
0: Thank you. Will?
2: Yeah.
0: You're 16.
2: How you doing?
0: Good.
2: You guys are, like, great. I've been listening to your show for, like, 2 or 3 years now. I just want to tell you that. And
0: thank
2: the man
0: you.
2: Show is excellent, too.
0: Thank you.
2: I have sort of a problem. I don't know if it's mine or somebody else's. I've had, three partners give me oral sex. And I have never been able to, like, get orgasm.
1: Where's your accent from?
2: Maryland. Baltimore.
0: Maryland.
1: Does that sound like an English accent?
2: I'm 9-1, HF Festival, next week.
0: Yeah. Good times.
2: It's going to be great. Good times.
0: Yeah.
1: All right, Will.
0: Hey, Will, wow, three oral partners.
1: 16.
0: Son of a bitch.
1: Not so uncommon. And some guys, that's just the way it goes, and they don't have any problem during intercourse, but have problems with oral sex.
2: Mm. Right.
1: Yeah, that may be you.
0: First time my penis saw the inside of a mouth is when I got my wisdom teeth pulled when I was 19. Now, at least that's my strong suspicion.
1: I'm trying to figure out how that works.
0: Yeah, I think I was out pretty good, but I do have my suspicions. Will?
2: Yeah?
0: Yeah, a lot of guys have this difficulty, and especially at 16. Are they trying to finish you off this way?
2: Yeah.
0: Oh, they are?
2: But most of them, you know, all three have been, like, kind of, you know, trying to return the favor, so.
0: I see.
1: Huh.
2: It's just never worked for me, and I'm a virgin, too, so it's...
0: I see. Yeah.
1: Don't worry about it, Will.
0: Yeah. You'll be fine.
2: Okay.
0: It just, there's something, there's something about that area that just loosens up as time goes on. I don't know what I could have peeled off at 16. I don't know if I could have had an orgasm with oral sex at 16.
1: Huh.
0: You know, part of the reason I probably couldn't have had the orgasm at 16 is I would have been too busy high-fiving and calling friends.
1: Yeah.
0: You know.
1: If it had cell phones then.
0: Yeah, guess where my penis is.
1: Yeah.
0: You know, that kind of thing.
1: Sure.
0: Yeah. Yeah.
1: Fascinating.
0: Chad, you're 28. What's up?
3: Well, I haven't had sex with my wife for 8 months now.
0: Uh-huh.
3: I was just wondering, I don't know. I work hard. And I'm there for all my, you know, my wife and kids, and she says I ain't doing good enough.
0: Yeah.
3: And until I do good enough, she ain't going to give me any sex.
0: Well, yeah. Give it another 8 months.
1: What does good enough mean? What's the problem?
3: Huh?
1: What is missing?
3: Well, she's she had PID.
0: Mm-hmm.
3: And she lost, we was going to have a baby like 7 years ago, but she lost and got PID and then had a full hysterectomy.
1: Good boy.
3: And then after that, it's just been going downhill.
0: Yeah, that's rough.
1: So that affected her sex drive, the biology of that experience, right?
3: Yeah.
0: What do you mean the biology?
1: Well, some women, after it's not well studied and not even well documented, but some women, certainly when they go from the estrogens that the ovaries produce to things you have to take by mouth or shots or even the patches,
0: mm-hmm.
1: They don't feel right. They don't. It's just. It's very difficult for them. Unpleasant. They feel depressed. They feel irritable. They feel labile. They just don't feel like they did when they had their. And even just removing the uterus sometimes makes people feel different.
0: Well, I know my mood swung when I had my uterus removed.
1: Well, yeah. People have argued that that's a psychological thing, but I don't know. It's so characteristic and so intense. I really think it might be some biology.
0: Chad, where are you calling from?
4: Salt Lake.
0: Are you at work now?
4: Yeah.
0: Where do you work?
4: I'm a security guard. I know you hate him, but...
0: I do. You're right. Was there some generator or something on in the background?
4: I'm out of payphone.
0: Fantabulous.
4: Chad.
0: Okay. Hey, Chad?
4: Yeah?
0: I don't... Well, she may have a point with the security guard at 28, but at least he got a sense of humor about it. But there's bigger problems than her frigidity here.
4: I know.
0: I mean, there's emotional things going on, and I don't think you want to deal with them too much.
4: Mm-hmm.
0: And I think you're going to have to deal with those things before you get through her panties.
1: And by the way, I believe that
0: Chad just focuses on the sex part of it, and what she's saying is she needs something else.
4: I do that. I come from home from work and take care of the kids and do my duties.
0: You're a good guy, but you're like a foot soldier.
1: Right.
0: You know, she needs a man.
1: She needs you to be present in a way that's meaningful to her. She needs to know that she's connected with you.
4: Huh?
1: And women are much more astute to all those sort of things than we doltish males are.
0: Yeah.
1: And you got to figure out a way to set aside time. Try to figure out a way to be more available emotionally to her.
0: Now, listen, guys, you can't beat them. You might as well join them. You just have to become a woman or a gay man to your woman. You have to act like you're... they want to date another woman. They want to date a woman with a penis. And if you don't think like they... Oh, well, they do. They do until they get enough of it, and then they shift gears on you again. But you really got to be everything. You know, I think about it. I thought about this before. It's like, how many demands do you really have of a woman, you know, emotionally? You know what I mean? I mean, when's the last time, and Drew, I know your wife listens to the show, and you don't have to, this isn't damning in any way, so please be honest, but when is the last time you went to your wife and said, here's what I'm missing from you? You know what I mean? I mean, you've said to her, hey, don't get loaded at the party and make an ass of yourself. Uh-huh. And you've said, well, hypothetically, you know, on Red Bull and vodka. And you've said,
1: that,
0: don't...
1: That pisses her off, by the way, that you've now labeled her that drink that was not her in the first place. But go ahead.
0: Listen, I've come to my girlfriends and said to them in the past, listen, you know, don't leave me hanging with your friends for an hour at a party. Or, you know, sort of mechanical things. Every other complaint I've had has been about their complaints about me. You know what I'm saying? Like, I've never gone to a woman, and Lord knows I'm worse than all of them. I'm never going to argue with them then. But I've never gone to a woman and said, here's what I need. I need more of this.
1: No,
0: I need less of that.
1: I have.
0: You pussy.
1: Yeah.
0: When did you do that? You've said to them, you need them. You need them to stop riding you, is what you've said.
1: I know what you're talking about, and I think that's predominantly
0: here's the number one male complaint with women. Stop complaining about us. That's the number one complaint. That's the only complaint I've ever had. It really is. My only complaint, it's so ironic, is stop bitching about me all the time. Please.
1: But there's just so much there.
0: I know, but I'm not that bad, is what I'm saying.
1: Yeah?
0: I'm not. Damn all of you. Alec?
5: Yo.
0: You're 20.
5: Right, Adam. Drew, you guys rock.
0: Thanks,
1: Alec.
5: I do have a question, though, and I would like to first say that I do go to community college, and I don't find myself to be a completely rotten child of sorts, so.
0: Mm-hmm.
5: Not one for the good guys, I guess.
1: He's got command of English language, though, doesn't he?
5: Well, then.
0: Yeah, we can tell you got in. Why aren't you going to regular college?
5: Well, I don't know. What's the most common excuse?
0: Well, you're a poor student in high school.
5: No, not at all. Actually, I did very well in high school, but don't know what I want to do, so kind of turned out that was what I wanted.
0: I see. So you'd rather just go get a subpar education while you're thinking about it. Fantastic. All right, Alec, go ahead.
5: I don't want to take up too much of your time.
0: A junior college is a high school with ashtrays. You've heard me say it many times.
5: I will. They're, yeah, it's like a big high school.
0: All right, so what's up?
5: Okay. Actually, I do have a small lump on one of my testicles that I've had for probably 2 to 3 years. And
1: has it changed in size?
5: About the size of a raisin, and it is attached to the testicle.
1: Has it changed in size?
5: Not that I know. No, not that I can tell. Or not that I can tell.
1: Is it hard?
5: Yes.
1: Like rock hard, like a pebble sitting there.
5: It's hard to say. It almost seems like it's hard, but it's shiftable.
1: It moves. 2 years. Why haven't you had a doctor look at it?
5: Honestly, just didn't really think anything of it, and.
1: Well, I think you should.
5: Should have it checked out.
0: Did you say it was 3 years?
5: In that range, it's not. I don't know.
0: Anything. I understand. All right, you gotta go to the doctor. What do you think it is, sir?
1: I think it's nothing, Bob. It's probably just a little cyst, but it can be testicular cancer, and the fact it's been sitting there unchanged for so long really probably means it's nothing to be worried about.
0: Right, because it would have changed?
1: It would have grown, but be that as it may, he should be just sitting around. He checked out. He's found something. Right, now you go do the testing. You just do an ultrasound or something to see if there's anything in there.
0: All right. What do you say we take a little break?
1: Yeah.
0: Take a little time out?
1: Great.
0: Take a whiz?
1: Yeah.
0: You going to pee, really?
1: Yeah, what is that with us?
0: I'm not peeing.
1: I am.
0: You're peeing?
1: Yeah.
0: I have a sympathetic bladder. I will pee if Drew's peeing, you know, just to sort of, you know, keep the conversation alive, give us something to do.
1: It's hard to find.
0: Drew, you get up in the middle of the night and pee?
1: No.
0: No?
1: No.
0: Because you pee a goddamn aquarium when you're in here.
1: Yeah.
0: You pee every 8.5 minutes. How do you make it through the night?
1: I don't know. I'm very uncomfortable when I get up in the morning, though.
0: Oh, I mean, it's whiz time.
1: It's whiz time. And but I only sleep for 5 hours. I mean,
0: Yeah, that's interesting, because I usually get up at about the 6 hour mark, 5.5 hour mark.
1: I'm going to work.
0: Take a leak and...
1: sleep for the 4 hours after that.
0: Oh, you know me, Drew. I just sleep the day away. Yeah. Yeah, I've been home for, I was home for 20 minutes today thus far.
1: Bad times.
0: Bad times.

0: It is Love Line. I'm Adam Carolla. That is Dr. Drew. Phone number 1-800-LOVE-191. And I see no reason not to hop back on the phones. Michelle?
1: Hey, how are you?
0: Good. You're 21. What's up?
1: I had a baby back in October. And since then, I've been on the Depo-Provera shot. And since then, I'm having a lot of moodiness and depression and a decrease in sex drive.
2: Pardon me. I'm sorry. Tell me again. How long after the delivery did you start the Depo?
1: About 2 weeks.
2: Right away.
1: Yeah, right away.
2: Yeah.
1: No babies. And so since then, I've been having all those complications. So my husband is looking to get a vasectomy. So I'm looking to get off the shot. But I'm wondering if there's anything that I can take to kind of help me get back to normal, basically. Because I know it takes a while for the depo to kind of get out of your system.
2: How long ago was your last shot?
1: Oh, April 7th. So it'll be due July 7th. So my doctor did tell me before I started that whenever I did get off of it, that it may take a while to get back to normal for my hormones.
2: Absolutely.
1: And, normal.
2: And it's hard to know how much of this is your pregnancy, too.
0: Yeah.
2: The only thing, I can think of only two ways to go with this. Well, three. One is just to do nothing, give it time. And I suspect that would be the wisest way to go. Secondly, to consider some antidepressant, because it seems like the moodiness and depression is a big part of what's going on here. And then thirdly, to consider going on a birth control pill that has a higher probability of increasing libido, though that's hard to predict, too. Sometimes things like the triphasic pills, which often increase libido, may decrease it in some people.
0: Mm-hmm.
2: I would just wait it out, at least a couple more months.
0: When do you get that depo? Every 4 months?
2: Just 3 months.
0: 3 months.
2: Yeah.
0: All right. Let's talk to this guy. Scott?
3: Hello, yeah.
0: You're 18, what's up?
3: Yeah, first time caller. I love you guys. I've been listening to you for like a year.
0: Thank you.
3: I have one question for Dr. Drew.
2: Don't disappoint us.
3: I'm 18 right now, and I've been thinking of getting an enlargement, but I want to know how safe are they.
2: What kind of enlargement?
3: A penile enlargement.
0: I see.
2: Well, what's the problem?
3: Well, I've been, comparing myself with, other friends.
0: Mm-hmm.
3: I'm not happy.
2: You see other friends erect?
3: What?
2: You see You see your friends erect?
0: Yeah, I see my friends erect all the time.
3: Well, yeah, after games, in the showers.
2: Yeah.
3: I'm not happy. Yeah. I mean, friends tell me that I shouldn't be worried about it, but, I still want to get one, but I want to know how safe are they.
2: Well, first of all, I don't think they're really doing them right anymore.
0: Yeah.
2: I think they're pretty much done.
0: It didn't really work out too well.
2: Secondly, in every single case where I've encountered a male who's worried about this, it's had nothing to do with the penis, but everything to do with the esteem.
0: Yeah, which is the base of the penis, right? The stem?
2: The basis of the stem of the penis.
0: I see.
2: To which the penis is attached.
0: Scott, you got to find yourself a woman.
2: Or really work on your sense of your own self-worth.
0: Well, the best way to do that is to be humping.
2: Mm.
0: Scott, can you find yourself a woman?
3: Yeah, I can.
0: All right, why don't you do that and stop worrying about your penis?
3: No, another thing.
0: How big is it when it's erect?
3: Like six.
2: That's fine.
0: Six?
3: Yeah.
0: Son of a bitch. You make me sick. Nothing more insulting than having a guy calling in with a nice sized wand and talking about how inadequate he is and how he wants to get an enlargement. Please. Drew, didn't you see any of your friends erect penises when you were growing up?
2: Never.
0: Never? Jeez, I never saw my friend that's in the flaccid state.
2: What the hell are they doing with it?
0: Whatever.
2: What?
0: Of course.
2: There's a bunch of animals you grew up with.
0: What are you talking about? I've seen every one of my friends with an erect penis.
2: Do what?
0: A little this, a little that.
2: Oh, my God.
0: Sure. What are you talking about?
2: Oh my God.
0: Yeah. I've seen every one of my friends beaten off.
2: Oh,
0: absolutely.
2: Oh, this is like the chimpanzee cage. Really? You flung poo, you brewed, you tossed pee at each other, and then you masturbated to each other.
0: And your point is, listen, if you think the chimpanzee is a slight, you're dead wrong. There's nothing better than chimps. Chimps are loved. People love chimps. You go to the zoo, the most crowded exhibit is the monkey cage.
2: So what you're saying is this is how you guys attract attention to yourself?
0: No, we
2: by behaving like monkeys.
0: No, we didn't attract attention to ourselves. I just, I had a very open relationship with my male peers growing up.
2: Oh, so my God.
0: All their penises in the erect stage.
2: And so
0: every one of them.
2: All right, so now what was the point going to be about that?
0: Well, I just didn't, you know, you asked him how he was comparing himself to his friends.
2: You were shocked.
0: I knew how I stacked up at, you know, the tender age of 16.
2: And they see you stack up?
0: It's only fair.
2: And what, give me an example of when they, yes, please.
0: When
2: you were witnessed, when you were.
0: When I would see my friends erect.
2: No,
0: penises?
2: No, when they witnessed yours.
0: Oh, wow.
2: Give me an example of your glory.
0: Yeah, it could have been.
2: Exactly what happened.
0: There's so many, I don't even know where to begin.
2: Give me one.
0: Breaking into that club and going hot tubbing at night. Yeah.
2: You what, shove up and
0: get a little wood in there, you know, with the
2: guy?
0: Jets firing there. No, well, we got women in there sometimes.
2: And stand up and just present yourself?
0: Sure. Of course.
2: Oh, my God.
0: Did that all the time.
2: And with the ladies?
0: Sometimes you can launch, like, you know, bend it down and launch a nickel off of it or something, or do the sombrero trick, you know, or hang the towel off it.
2: Women were very impressed?
0: Sure.
2: Okay.
0: Yeah, very impressed, but...
2: Well, that was you, but I mean, with your...
0: Certainly, all of my close male friends, I have seen their erect penis on many occasions. Now, to be fair to them and their penis, it's been some time. You know, it's been a little while, but by the time of 18, when Scott was 18, oh, yeah, absolutely.
2: Right.
0: Could still pick any of my friend's penis out of a lineup.
2: Yeah.
0: Like if they rounded up a bunch of guys like the police do,
2: yeah,
0: and but just up against a piece of plywood and put a hole in it, and everyone put their dork through it.
2: Ray, Chris, there you go.
0: Yeah, that's fine. Sheree?
2: I'm me.
0: Oh, I'm Gad. Yeah, might be a taller order. I didn't see his penis that often.
2: What's his name again?
0: I'm Gad Abu Zamzam. That was my buddy from Egypt. Yeah. Good times.
2: Jack,
0: you're 18. What's up?
4: Yeah. All right. Like, I'm moving, but this is the first girl I've had sex with here about 10 times. And, of course, I've counted. But, I don't last that long at all.
2: Mm-hmm. How long is that long?
4: Like, unless we do it a couple times, first time is probably about, a minute, 45 seconds.
2: How about the second time?
4: If we go about 2 minutes, and then the third time, it'd probably be four at the tops.
0: Holy heck, my nuts would turn inside out if I went 3 and 6 minutes.
4: Yeah, well, no.
0: And by the way, a bad sign when you're given the sex estimate and you're breaking down into the seconds. minute 35, minute 40.
4: Yeah. Like... We don't do it consecutively. You know, we wait a little bit till I can get it back going again. You know what I'm saying?
2: Yeah, but, nice refractory period.
0: Yeah, 2 minutes.
4: There's like a wake up time again.
0: And but then 2 minutes later.
4: Well, like 10, 15 minutes later, we go do it again. But,
0: yeah, and then you have another. Then you have a 2 minute orgasm.
4: Yeah, and then it goes to about a four. It like jumps like 2 minutes each time.
0: Oh, I see. So you doubled your previous record after the third one.
4: Yeah. Well,
0: oh man.
4: I mean, my size isn't, that's great, you know.
0: Yeah, everything's good. All right.
4: I don't understand how, you know, when I'm moving up north, I don't want to have sex up north if I can't last more than a minute the first time.
0: Yeah, you'll be thrown right out of Yukon country if you go up north. And who the hell knows where up north is?
2: Calgary.
0: Where is up north? Where's up north?
4: In Midwest, Indiana.
0: Oh, I see. All right, hold on, you idiot. All right, let's take a break. I'll come back to Yellow Jack after this. It's Loveline. I'm Adam Carolla. It's Dr. Drew. Phone number 1-800-LOVE-191. Stroke 9 will be in here tomorrow night.
2: Yeah, I think Dickie.
0: Oh, the Boston's.
2: Wednesday.
0: They're playing here Thursday.
2: Wednesday they come in.
0: Yeah. I was just talking to someone about that. Yeah. Dickie, our old and good friend from the Boston's, is going to come in here and... I guess a new record's coming out soon.
2: We just had him in around the time of the Grammys, right?
0: Yeah, he was... it was even after the Grammys, I think. Well, listen, I love that guy. I love that band, and I can't wait for them to come in here. So that'll be, I'm guessing, Wednesday night. And I wish I could go to their show, but...
2: Where is it?
0: Well, I guess it's out here in L.A. I don't know where it is, but...
2: Oh, make a note. Okay, L.A. All right, got it.
0: All right, listen, Jack Hole. I don't know what club it's at. Maybe it's at the Whiskey. They were supposed to play the Whiskey last time they were in town, and like a bathroom flooded out, and they closed the joint down.
2: Is that right?
0: Yeah. Apparently, Jimmy took a dump in there earlier that afternoon, and they had to close the place down. Yeah, between him and his cousin Sal. It ain't pretty over there at the Man Show. Jimmy's ass anchors the second floor, and cousin Sal anchors down the third floor up there, and it's hard to walk around the place.
2: Great.
0: Yeah, unless you put hand railings, because you start getting dizzy and you have to sit down. It's not that. Jack?
4: Yo.
0: All right, so you orgasm in a minute, well, a minute and 45 to be fair to your penis.
4: Yeah.
0: Yeah, all right. Listen, I really, at 18,
2: mm-hmm. all bets are off.
0: I don't know what you can do. Here's my best advice for you.
4: Mm-hmm.
0: You have a steady girlfriend, right?
4: Well, I'm about to move up north, so that's coming
0: up. Oh, yeah, you're moving up north to Indiana.
4: Yeah.
0: Yeah, because when I picture up north, I close my eyes.
4: You think Canada?
0: No, I see Indiana.
2: Kentucky, Indiana.
0: Yeah. I think I'm moving up. Yeah,
2: far north.
0: You know that old song. North, Indiana.
4: I haven't heard that one.
0: The rush is on. Sure, you know the song, right?
2: Yeah.
0: Yeah, North Indiana. Nope. You know the song I'm talking about?
4: I missed that one.
0: You don't know North to Alaska?
4: Nope.
0: How am I supposed to work with you?
2: I don't know the song.
0: North to Alaska. Let's see. It's like the Erie Canal or something. It's like a shanty almost. I mean, it's
2: like
0: just
2: during the gold rush.
0: You just know. Oh, for Christ's sake! North to Alaska.
2: It's just the rendition I don't recognize.
0: You know what? That's just a cop out because if you did the Stairway to Heaven, I know what you're talking about. Even though you're not Robert Plant, don't turn it on me. How dare you? How dare you? North to Alaska, Anderson? No? Don't know that song?
5: I thought you were talking about the Great White North, actually.
0: The McKenzie Brothers song?
5: Yeah, that's it.
0: Man, it is, boy. I should just go kill myself. I'm working on it. Okay. All right. Listen, it's been covered 1,000 times, I'm sure.
2: I don't disagree with you.
0: All right. You know I'm always right.
2: Always.
0: And listen, I don't tell you you should know stuff you shouldn't know.
2: Right.
0: You know what I'm saying?
2: I'm accepting.
0: Like when we did the TV show and you didn't know who Doug Henning was, and then you slowly realized that every mother effer at Loveline knew everyone from Baby Barry, who's all of 29 years old, to the older cameraman, the Griff, Stone Stanley. Was there a person in that studio who didn't know Doug Henning was, except for you and Catherine, the two people sitting next to me on stage?
2: Yes.
0: Nobody else know who that was.
2: That's right.
0: That's the pain that is my life. Do you understand that? Do you know what that's like?
2: It's just supposed to be awful.
0: It's unimaginable.
2: A genius living in the world of fools.
0: Dunces. All right, Jack, you're 18. Meet a new chick and work it out. You can work this out if you stay with one woman. Go from woman to woman, and your penis is hyper-excitable, and it's scary, and... there you go.
2: And next time you refer to Indiana as North, think it through a little bit.
0: North?
2: I really thought
0: Indiana. Indiana, the rush is on. It's one of those like gold mining songs.
2: That's what I said. It's probably something gold.
0: Thank you. Cherie?
6: That would be me.
0: You're 27. What's up?
6: I am. I've had my nipples pierced for 2 years, just about. And I don't think they've ever completely healed. I nurse both my children, and I have kind of large breasts, and I wonder if I didn't get the milk ducts pierced. They always seem to, every day at least, leak a few drops of a clear fluid, and then it dries, and I always have to keep them clean. I don't know if that's something that's normal.
0: Milk ducts sounds like something you might order at a movie theater. Yeah, give me the
2: box.
0: Give me the large box. Give me the super-sized box of milk ducts over there.
2: Is it possible that there's sort of a low-grade rejection going on here?
6: I don't know. I never have pus. I never have...
2: Are they irritated or anything?
6: No, they're not really irritated. They've become hypersensitive, but I guess that's just because...
0: Hey, Mama. you getting those cans pierced after the kids?
6: I did, after I had both my children, yes. Your mom should have been spayed. You are so gross.
0: They should be taken away from you.
6: They should...
0: Please.
6: I wish they could be. They're large enough. I'd love to donate them to the young and the breastless if I could.
0: No, I'm talking about your children, not your breasts.
6: Oh, well, no, I think I'll keep those.
0: How large are those breast ears?
6: You wouldn't believe me if I told you.
0: Oh, I'm sitting down. Go ahead, try me.
6: 38 double G.
0: G.
6: As in, good God, they're big. Yeah,
0: and,
6: double G. I hate them.
0: Yeah. What are they? They must be planted on quite a foundation.
6: No, actually, I'm about 160, and I've got about 20 pounds of boobs. I'm pretty petite. I'm 5'3". I'm pretty petite feature, so they're kind of obnoxious.
0: Yeah, nice. Hey, why are you getting them pierced? I mean, why bother with that?
6: It was just something I did on my 25th birthday just to do. It was the first time I got drunk. I just graduated college. It seemed like the thing to do. And I always thought they looked kind of cool, so I left them in. And
0: junior college?
6: Huh?
0: Junior college?
6: I have 2 degrees, yes, from junior college. Yeah.
0: 2 degrees from a junior college, like having a quarter of a degree from a regular college.
6: Actually, the major that I got was the exact same if you got a bachelor's degree.
0: Uh-huh. All right. By the way, who's doing that piercing?
6: It was a guy that looked like he just escaped from Sing Sing, in fact.
0: Yeah. Right. Oh, man, he must have loved to see those big cans.
6: He offered to pay me. It was very embarrassing.
0: Oh, boy. All right, Cherie.
2: It's all glass.
0: Yeah, you make me nervous because you have two kids, and you're after getting your boobs pierced.
6: That was 2 years ago.
2: Yeah, but...
0: The kids were already born, though, right?
6: I won't even tell you I drive to work then. Yeah, you're right.
2: What?
0: How old are the kids?
6: That my daughter will be 9 in September. My son will be 3 in July.
0: All right. So the point is you already had the kids. This is mama going out and getting the piercings. All right, settle down.
6: I don't know.
0: Settle down and start acting like mama. No, they don't know about the piercings per se. They just are living with someone who thinks it's a good idea to go out and get piercings after being the mother of two. That's what they're feeling. They can't narrow it down. They just know something's wrong, and that's enough.
6: I think the fact that I ride a sport bike probably bothers them a lot more than anything else. But
0: What kind of sport bike?
6: I ride a Suzuki Katana 600.
0: Oh, boy.
6: I was talking Ninja.
0: Oh, yeah. I've had a few.
6: Anyway, let's go back to the pierced nipples thing here.
0: Yeah, hold on a second. Let me talk to Drew. Listen, I want to take away her boobs and her kids. I really do. What the hell's mama on a Katana for? I mean, Katana's, it's all on the little rice rockets. Yeah, are you looking at me, Drew?
2: No.
0: What is that? What do you do? Do you go home and climb into a casket every night? Is that what happens? And,
2: I go straight to the ground, that's all.
0: Yeah, and then,
2: and I read.
0: If someone is watching television
2: I read like Beowulf.
0: If someone's watching, I know. If someone is watching television and you're in the room, do you have them shut it off before you pass by it? Or if you see it in a mirror, or if you see a newspaper or something?
2: I write.
0: You know what you're like? You're like a sequestered juror.
2: Yes, yes.
0: That's really you. You're like the OJ jury.
2: Yeah.
0: It's like you're held up in some Ramada with no TV and no newspaper, and you ain't never heard of anything.
2: Yeah.
0: How does that work?
2: Wonderful.
0: It must be utopia. It must be a glee, a
2: like
0: bliss that you're living in.
2: It's a mystery to me.
0: Oh, my God. All right, Cherie is driving essentially a racing motorcycle. You know what I'm saying?
2: Like she needs to take that risk.
0: I mean, with the full fairing and the cafe handlebars and the whole thing. You know, it's a Katana 600. I mean, it's like, one out of four chance you're going to buy it on that thing in the next 4 years. Right. And especially those cans. God knows it must be hard to steer that thing. Hey, Cherie?
6: Yes.
0: Listen, stop it. You have kids now.
6: I do have kids now.
0: All right. You start acting like mama.
6: Well,
0: I'm not telling
6: you. Figure out
0: shut up. Shut up and listen to me. I'm not telling you not to have fun. I'm telling you to quit acting out. You sell that sport bike.
6: Are you crazy? I'd rather give my breasts up. No way.
0: Good. Give those up, too. Good. Good.
6: You can have them.
0: Good. You're going to get cleaned out, and then who's going to raise your kids?
6: Their dad raises them.
0: Oh, they're not with you?
6: No. My work schedule would never allow. When we split up, he had to take them. I work 6 weeks.
2: Oh, my God.
0: Oh, okay, baby. All right. Well, no more kids, please.
6: Oh, I was already spayed.
0: Okay, good. Good. All right, now we're talking.
6: Will you please tell me if they should have healed by now or if this was abnormal?
2: They should have healed. Maybe it's a little milk continuing to leak.
6: Would it help if I changed them to gold?
2: No, it would help just to take them out.
6: Just take them out?
0: Yeah. All right, what happened to you, baby, growing up?
6: What happened to me?
0: Yeah.
6: Just a typical no dad, mom was a mad scientist type thing.
0: Yeah, okay.
2: What do you mean mad scientist, a drug addict?
6: No. I do the same work my mom does, biomedical research, animal, we're veterinary nurses, that type of thing, lab, DNA makers, what have you.
0: I see.
2: You gave your kids up.
0: No daddy, though,
6: sorry?
0: Huh?
2: You gave your kids up.
6: I didn't want to, but when I lost the house and we separated, he ran home to his $500,000 house, mommy's $500,000 house. I didn't know where to go, and I couldn't pay the $900 a month rent. I tried to get a roommate to keep my kids with me, and it turned out to be some psycho from a newspaper, bad dad situation. And
2: so you don't see your kids at all?
6: I see them once a week. I have 2 days off, but I work one of the two to make extra money.
0: Yeah,
6: hopefully
0: right.
6: Get them back.
0: Well, look, now you're in my good graces because you got fixed.
6: Yeah, thank you.
0: All right. What year's Ninja?
6: I was in 97.
0: Oh, yeah, 97? Yeah, I had that two ninjas back in the day.
6: I just sold a piece of crap 250 to a magician.
0: All right. That's a magician?
6: Yeah.
0: That's good. Magicians. Why don't I like magicians?
2: Well, because they're common.
0: Yeah.
2: They're salesmen with a con.
0: Right. And here's why I don't like magicians. In order to be a magician, you got to have a lot of downtime. A lot of downtime as a kid. I mean, I couldn't be a magician growing up because
2: play football.
0: I had to go get one of my friends in a headlock and look at his erect penis. You know what I mean? I was a busy man. No, I mean, I couldn't be a magician because I had to interact with my friends.
2: Right.
0: It was either a football game and then it would give way to basketball and then it was baseball or whatever. You just go constantly. Magicians are like these weird sort of introverted, screwed up guys. It was that or, you know, serial raping. And I can't say that I'm happy they chose the magician as a vocation. Rachel?
7: Yeah?
0: You're 14?
7: Yeah.
2: Oh, boy.
0: What's wrong with you?
7: Well, one of my goals before I'm, like, 28 or something is to be in a porn movie.
0: 28?
7: Yeah.
0: Why 28?
7: Because after that, I'll be old.
2: At 29, you'll be old.
0: I'll be old at 29? You can still do porn if you get a note from your doctor. Yeah. All right. Why don't you just do porn at 18?
7: Oh, yeah. I thought about that, too.
0: Uh-huh. Oh, it's refreshing to hear a young person giving some thought to their career in this day and age. And so just porn or what else? Anything else?
7: Not really.
0: I see. Okay. All right.
2: Oh, boy.
0: That's normal.
2: Oh, boy.
0: What do you want? What do you want? What's your real problem?
7: I don't really have a problem.
0: All right. All right, take care.
2: I want to find out what happened to her.
0: Want to do some gambling?
2: We haven't gambled a long time.
0: Yeah, we're going to gamble. Hold on, Rachel.
7: What?
0: Who are you talking to, baby?
7: My mom.
0: I see.
2: Mom.
0: Talking to mom. Did mom hear you?
7: No.
0: You sure? Let me talk to your mom.
7: She just left.
0: Where'd she go?
2: I hear her messing. She's messing around back here.
8: Come on. That's a damn lie, and you know it.
0: Come on, put her on the phone.
7: She just went to bed.
0: Okay. Now listen, I wouldn't talk to my mom either if I was 14. Where's your dad? Oh, wait a minute, don't answer that. You want to do some gambling? Hold on.
2: I don't have a clear read on this.
0: I don't have a real clear read on it either. Drew. He's been holding that same dollar in his wallet for 6 months now. Pretty scared to part with it. It's got moss on it.
2: The silver certificate, what are you talking about?
0: All right. Now, I'm not getting a serious vibe, but it's been far too long since we've gambled here, Drew.
2: Yeah.
0: Well, we know mom's around.
2: Yeah.
0: It's been porn. Dad can't be around.
2: Yeah.
0: Talking about sex, she seems like the kind of who's not going to cop to much, though, hitting that vibe. Physical? Maybe Dad's still around. Maybe Dad's around in very distant, standoffish. Jesus.
2: I can't get it. I'm with you. Parents are together. Not the usual abuse situation. In fact, I think that this is sort of some weird 14-year-old fantasy. This is not the girl that's going to be in the pornography.
0: All right, you're going normal.
2: Not normal. There's something definitely up.
0: Parents together?
2: Yeah, parents together. But it's not our usual thing. This is not going to be somebody who's in the porn.
0: I'm going other sibling. She feels gets too much more attention.
2: That's good.
0: Because of his or her achievements in high school,
2: well,
0: sports, whatever.
2: Yeah, we're both
0: and, feeling left out.
2: Powerlessness and lack of self-esteem. Those are the two themes here.
0: All right, but what's my specific one? Other sibling that's getting more attention. Yeah. All right. Interesting. Never picked that one before. Rachel?
9: Yeah?
0: Your parents together?
9: Yeah.
0: Yeah. Funny, we've never gambled that the parents were still together. But
2: both of us agree.
0: Yeah, we both had that sort of feeling that your parents were together.
9: Hmm.
0: Brothers or sisters?
9: Yeah.
0: Yeah. How old are they?
9: Well, I have an older sister, and she's 16, and two younger brothers.
0: Uh-huh. How's the older sister doing?
9: Well, she's, like, gone a lot of the time, and my mom's always mad at her.
2: Why?
9: Well, because my mom thinks she's on drugs, and
2: she's,
9: like...
0: Where is she when she's gone?
9: She's usually at her boyfriend's house.
0: I see.
2: Is she on drugs?
9: I don't know.
0: I see. And what about your younger brothers?
9: Well, my younger brother is 12, and he's pretty normal, and then my other one is 6, and he's...
0: 6.
2: Where are you coming from?
9: Vancouver, Washington.
0: Uh-huh. And now, Drew, you want to do some questioning? So now she does have an older sibling that's getting attention, but it's not good attention. It's just attention.
2: Yeah. Where have you felt powerless in your life? Where has anything happened to you that felt, made you feel real bad about yourself?
9: Well, I'm, not really good in school.
2: Yeah. Well, we should have come up with that one.
0: Well, that's a layup. But you ever been raped or abused or anything like that?
9: No, nothing like that.
0: Yeah. We weren't really getting that either.
2: You're depressed, though, right?
9: A little.
2: Yeah.
9: But my mom doesn't want to believe it.
0: Not being heard. Hey, I'm trying to make a buck here.
2: You know what? The parents are perfectionistic. Everything got to be just, you know, this is a reaction. Everything has to look good on the surface. Your parents, like, super well turned out. Your family.
0: What do they do for a living?
9: My mom is a manager at a hospital, and my dad does a night job at UPS.
0: I see. And I'm trying to make my dollar here. Do you feel like your parents spend too much time thinking about your older sister and what she's up to?
9: Yeah, my mom's always away at work or with my sister.
0: Or with your sister?
9: Yeah.
0: Why is she with your sister? You just said she wants your sister to come home.
9: My sister's at home. My mom tries to talk to her and stuff.
0: I see. Interesting. Mm-hmm. And you're feeling neglected.
9: Well.
2: Let's take the inbox. Let's go.
0: Yeah, thank you. All right, hey, Rachel.
9: Yeah.
0: You know what? I got to be honest with you.
2: You're not going to be in porns.
0: You're not going to be in porns. No one's done anything to you that's significant enough.
2: Work on deal with the depression. That's got to be dealt with.
0: This is one of those. You know, we don't say too much. Just a face. This one, 14, female.
2: Yeah.
0: And
2: looking for managing affect. She's looking for a way to feel powerful, feel worthwhile.
0: All right. Now it's interesting, and I'm not going to spin this or twist this too much. You stop me if I do, but. You and I were going to gamble on Rachel just because we decided we needed a gamble. And we both got the vibe that the parents were together, even though we don't let people get into the show whose parents are together. But neither one of us, we certainly didn't get the strong parents are apart vibe, which we get on every gambling opportunity. The other one is this is the only time we've ever gambled where we didn't pick something specific and horrendous. We never said alcohol.
2: Yeah.
0: We never said sexual abuse. We never said physical abuse. We never spoke of any kind of trauma.
2: Mm-hmm.
0: And then I picked an older sibling that was getting too much attention, although I was wrong in the sense that I thought it was positive attention,
2: right?
0: Which was, you know, captain of the volleyball team at school and parents going to the game. But basically, it's the same vibe, which is parents spending so much time looking after somebody else, trying to talk them into or out of something, and you're not acting out, and you're getting neglected.
2: Right. Yeah.
0: Wow, Drew. Who? Please, I'm a genius. Genius. Do you hear me?
2: How many times do I have to say that tonight?
0: Really? Mm. Okay. All right. For those of you, and listen, don't you a-holes, you know, you call this show and you go, Adam, you're so funny. And Drew, you are smart.
2: Now, you are my teacher.
0: Thank you very much. Thank you. All right. It takes a great man to admit when he's great. Who said that, Drew?
2: Adam Grohl.
0: Thank you.
2: Circa 2000.
0: All right. Enjoy.

0: It's Love Line. Stroke 9 will be in here tomorrow night. And then I think the Mighty Boss Tones are going to be in here on Wednesday, if I'm not mistaken. I spoke to producer Ann today, who's not in tonight.
1: She called you?
0: Tending to her youngins.
1: Incredible.
0: Yeah, she called me.
1: You guys have never spoken when the sun is up.
0: Called me at work.
1: Oh, yeah.
0: Ann calls at work every once in a while.
1: What'd you guys talk about?
0: Little this, little that.
1: Okay.
0: No, we're talking about people. People that I know, people that are celebrities, or at least quasi-celebrities, who may want to do the show, who I never seem to get on the show.
1: Yes, there you go. That's Jeff Bridges, Tom Hanks. Come on, Adam. Why do you even bring it up?
0: Well, I mean, here's the reality, and here's, I don't need to do another 10 minutes on why I hate publicists, but very quickly, here's the problem, and here's how it works. I go to the Playboy Mansion to do a PI on Tuesday night. I'm talking to Howie Mandel about his son's circumcision. I'm walking away. I hear a voice yelling my name. I turn around. It's Jeff Bridges. The guy's a great actor. He's done many movies. I'm a fan of his.
1: Yeah.
0: He comes running up to me. I couldn't be happier. He tells me how much he enjoys the show. I immediately say to him, how about coming on the show? He says it'd be his pleasure. And then a couple nights later, I'm doing Kilbourne, and a few people from, they do it in the same building, PI and Kilbourne. A couple of PI people come up and said, you know, we're hanging out with Jeff Bridges after the Playboy Mansion. He had a few cocktails. And he wanted to come over to the radio show and do it that night. He was saying we should go over there and blah, blah, blah. And then here's how it works. I tell Ann. Ann calls the publicist, and the publicist says that he's not interested.
1: Yeah.
0: Now,
1: yeah.
0: Is it Jeff who's not interested, or is it the publicist who's not interested in Jeff's behalf? And if it is Jeff who's not interested, why did Jeff chase me down while I was walking away with my back to him and tell me how much he wanted to be on the show? So that I will then chalk up to the publicist, and that's why I really don't like publicists.
1: Oh.
0: Publicists are basically... First off, if this was 100 years ago, they'd be building the railroads. They'd Chinamen be right out of a job. They'd have publicists doing that because they do nothing else. They have no tangible skills. Number two, they're really sort of they blackmail you. Here's how the game works. Publicist handles Jeff Bridges and five people you've never heard of. Now, what they say is sure, you can have Jeff Bridges, but you're going to have to have the cast members from Full Boat in a new UPN show, 4:30 on Tuesday afternoon. It's on. You got to put them on, and then we'll see about Bridges. So it's essentially
1: extortion.
0: It's extortion. I don't know any way else to describe it. Not every publicist is a major a-hole, but most every single one of them are a-holes who I just don't like in general. And just like I said, publicists, hey, listen, whether you're writing parking tickets, a publicist, or a casting agent, I'm just, you know, there's certain jobs I look at as a-hole jobs. Once in a while, there's a diamond in there.
1: Your list is publicist, parking meter attendants.
0: Yeah.
1: What's the other one?
0: Casting.
1: Casting agents.
0: Casting agents.
1: Garbage men?
0: Garbage men are lazy. I don't look at them as a-holes.
1: The city hall sort of building inspectors?
0: All those people, yes. Okay. Yes. I don't like any of those people. Okay. You want to keep going?
1: Just want to clear up what your list was.
0: You know, I hate doctors.
1: You know, doctors, yes, yes.
0: No, I have no problem with doctors. I like them. Lawrence. Cammie?
2: Yeah.
0: You're 30.
2: Yes.
0: What's up?
2: Well, before I get into my problem, I was going to tell you about your song, North to Alaska.
0: Yes, thank you.
2: South to Mexico.
0: And there's another song called South to Mexico.
2: No, it's North to Alaska and South to Mexico.
0: No.
2: Yeah.
1: That sounds familiar.
0: Oh, please. That's not the lyric.
2: It sure is. My mom has it. It's like Jim Reeves or something.
0: Listen. Listen. It is not North to Alaska, South to Mexico.
2: How much you want to bet?
0: Where do you live?
2: Layton, Utah.
0: Oh, well, that explains a lot. It is not North to Alaska. Now, he may say South to Mexico at a certain point in the song, like, I'm not going south. No, it's not North to Alaska
2: south to Mexico.
0: No, no, no. It's something, and this isn't verbatim, but here's the gist. North to Alaska. Come on, the rush is on. He's telling people to go to Alaska for the gold rush, not go to north to Alaska and then go south to Mexico, you retard.
1: Tell me what's going on.
0: Somebody find me this song so I can prove I'm always right.
2: Okay.
1: All right, all right. What's up?
2: Okay, anyway, this really hard to explain, so bear with me.
1: Yeah.
2: About 6 years ago it started, and it kind of off and on. When you're starting to fall asleep,
1: mm-hmm.
2: and you're just kind of like on the verge of it, but not quite.
1: Mm-hmm.
2: I have like this paralysis. It's really hard to explain, but like I hear like this humming in my head, and mm-hmm. I'm awake, but I can't pull myself out of it. It almost feels like something really heavy's laying on me.
1: Every time you go to sleep?
2: No, it just comes every now and then. Like I can go months without it, and then when it comes on again, it's like maybe every night for a couple weeks.
1: Are you on any medication?
2: No.
1: Have you had this evaluated?
2: No.
1: How come?
2: And it's really scary.
1: Why don't you have it looked into?
2: Because it sounds crazy.
1: There are all sorts of sleep disturbances where people can have paralysis and terror.
2: Have you ever heard of it?
1: Absolutely. Yeah. Absolutely.
2: And like when I wake up, when I finally can pull myself out of it,
1: mm-hmm.
2: I feel almost sick. Like kind of a headache and...
1: This could be possibly...
2: And like my heart's pounding. And,
1: yeah, this could be a seizure phenomenon. It could be a lot of things. But it does need to be evaluated. You should see a doctor, a neurologist. Okay?
2: Really?
0: Yeah. You may have a tumor. That's why you thought he said north to Alaska and then south to Mexico.
1: Well, those things are possible.
2: I swear that's it. You're going to owe me.
0: Oh, baby.
2: Because he's telling you it's north to Alaska and it's south to Mexico.
0: Yeah, that is not the lyric, though. He may say at some point
2: smoking too much pot there. Right?
0: That may be true.
1: That is true.
0: Oh, how dare you. How dare you. Please, I'll have you know that I stole some pot from the desk of one of my coworkers weeks ago and haven't touched it. Thank you. How dare you. Come on, somebody get us the lyrics to North to Alaska, please.
3: We already looked here. We don't have it. We might have South to Mexico, though.
0: No. No, I was thinking of that Sinatra song, Down Mexico Way, or whatever the hell that one is. Danny?
4: Yep.
0: Hold on a second.
1: You don't like his attitude? He's just waking up. Come on.
0: No, I know. He just sounds like a downer. Danny?
4: Yeah.
0: Okay, 15, what's up?
4: I want to know what the long-term effects of mushrooms are.
1: Not known, really. I'm concerned that it may cause mood disturbances, anxiety, panic, and just like all other hallucinogens. It probably has that potential, but I've not seen it.
0: How much you doing?
4: Not much. I've done some in the past. But
1: how much is some? You get hung up on. Careful.
4: Like,
1: answer the question.
4: Eighth of an ounce.
1: Eighth of an ounce of mushroom?
0: At a time.
1: How many times have you done this?
4: Maybe four, five.
0: Okay.
1: Do you smoke pot regularly?
4: Sometimes.
0: Yeah, you do something regularly because, man, I can hear it.
1: You dropped acid a bunch of times?
4: No.
0: All right. Are you depressed?
4: Not really.
1: Oh, yeah.
0: You sound depressed. You need to start listening to North to Alaska if you're right up. Okay. All right.
1: Oh, boy.
0: All right. Well, he's on hold for 75 minutes, and he sure got a lot of bang for his buck there. All right. Hey, it's not going to do anything. But listen, hold on. Listen, all you screwed up 15-year-olds that are already depressed and smoking too much weed. Stop experimenting with drugs. Stop it.
1: Not going to help. It's going to make it worse.
0: You give yourself a few years. Let your brain dry. All right, where are we? No, come on. John?
5: Yeah.
0: You're 18?
5: Yeah. I caught my dad and another guy having sex, and I want to know if I should confront him about it.
1: What do you mean confront him about?
0: What are you going to do, ground him?
5: Do what?
0: You going to ground him or give him a timeout?
5: I was just wondering if I should ask him about it.
0: How'd you see them?
5: Well, I just walked in on him.
1: Where were they?
5: In his room, and he's married.
0: Where was your mom?
5: She was at work.
0: And
5: I still live at home.
0: Why did you walk in on him?
5: I was just going up there. He didn't know I was home.
1: What'd they do?
5: Well, he was doing it with the butt, I guess.
0: Mm-hmm. I don't believe him.
1: I know, that's what I'm going to find out what they supposedly did when he walked in.
0: Nah.
1: What'd they do when you walked in?
5: He didn't know, though. I was going to go, the door was like open and I was going to go in, and I kind of looked in there and he didn't see me looking, I guess. Yeah.
0: Who was doing who?
5: He was doing him. They were like doing it doggy style, I guess.
0: All right. Hey, John?
5: Yeah.
0: Don't say anything to him. You got to move out of the house pretty soon, though, right? You're 18, right?
5: Yeah.
0: You're not going to college?
5: No.
0: No. So, you got to get a job.
5: I got one.
0: All right.
1: What's your job?
5: Huh?
1: What do you do for a living?
5: I work at Walmart.
0: All right, you got a full-time job?
5: Yeah.
0: All right, good. You got to get a roommate, you got to move out of the house.
5: Dump in front of him?
0: No.
1: It's ridiculous.
0: I didn't believe him.
1: Oh, forget it. Not impossible, not even remotely possibly true. I mean, not that that couldn't have happened, but I could hear his friends giggling in the background.
0: I think that was the radio.
1: No.
0: North to Alaska, come on, the rush is on. Come on, who's got that song? Trent?
6: Yeah.
0: You're 19.
6: Hey, what's up, guys?
0: Drew, get that computer of yours, get on the internet.
6: What's that?
0: Find North to Alaska, come on.
1: It's not here.
6: Actually, I was going to say, Drew, thanks for the free condoms from DrDrew.com.
1: You're quite welcome.
6: Plug you right there.
0: Yeah.
6: DrDrew.com, everybody.
0: Yeah, you use that condom and plug your girlfriend with it, too.
6: Yeah, actually, I'm calling, Drew, I kind of got this pain below my belly button. It feels like it's in my lower abs. It hurts every time I run and do sit-ups. And I read somewhere some FCE could give you a pain in your abs.
1: Well, sure it can. If almost any of the STDs can get up the urethra and into the testes and cause pain up into the abdomen and the prostate. But there's so many other things that can cause abdominal pain, even appendicitis or irritable bowel. And there's a million things that can do it.
6: Right. Well, I mean, because I run every day, and I was just wondering maybe I pulled something, but I also like have unprotected sex a lot. No, not a lot, but...
1: Where is the pain? Is it like a pulling pain?
6: It's more or less just, it's deep, kind of. It just feels like more or less like a strained muscle, but...
1: Around the belly button?
6: Yeah, below it.
1: Just below. Both sides equal or at the

0: came junior year on, it was junior year of high school.
1: It was a cold September morn. 1997.
0: I took a sick day. If you want to count 12. So
1: yeah, what do you got? What do you got?
0: I had 11 times in one day, but that was a 24-hour period, not one day. It depends on how you want to
1: work. Yeah, right. Yeah, no, you got 24. You go on the military clock like I do.
2: Yeah,
1: no, exactly. Masturbation.
0: I mean, it gets, you know, like we had a contest going on during high school, and sure. I had 11 on one sick day, but you have to plan it, you know.
2: How did you confirm the number? It was a contest. How were you sort of...
0: It's more or less
1: It's on the honor system.
0: Don't question. You don't got to, question the masturbatorial.
2: Yeah, well, you could be irritating your prostate for less activity. That's certainly a possibility. That worn off skin could also be herpes. Who knows? You know, don't really have that on. But this should be evaluated. It's probably nothing.
1: Oh, my God. I think I got 3 today.
2: I'm so proud of you.
1: Yeah, well, I mean...
2: I prefer to be with my wife.
1: You can't...
2: I much prefer that.
1: Oh, listen, I prefer to be with your wife, too.
2: But I'm
1: cold. Yeah, for now. Don't worry. She's got the hots for me. She likes...
2: Is that what that is?
1: She likes my brand of rough love. Yeah, I think I got one off after midnight last night, so that counts as one. And then I took care of a little business this morning. And then
2: those are the times you thought about me.
1: And then right? Yeah, oh, always. And then I popped in the house for about 20 minutes, and for some reason I think that would have been number 3. Now I won't get number 4 today because technically it'll be after midnight when I get home. You know what I mean?
2: Yeah.
1: Yeah.
2: This is a proud moment.
1: Yeah, they really are. All right, we're going to take ourselves a little bit of a break.
2: Oh.
1: Oh, has the song for us. Oh, hold on a second now. Oh, he's 14. Hold on. Michael?
3: Yeah.
1: You have the North to Alaska song?
3: Yeah, it was done by Johnny Horton.
1: Johnny Horton, you are so right. Now, hold on. Now, do you have it there?
3: I'll play it for you.
1: All right. You don't have it on a CD, do you?
3: No, it's just on a tape. My dad had it.
1: I see. All right. There we go.
3: All right.
1: Yeah, it's good. It's good to hard. Okay. Good hard truck driver, right?
3: How do you know, though?
1: All right. Hold on a second, Mike. That's right. It's Johnny Horton's song. All right. We'll see who's right with the lyrics to North to Alaska. This is right in our demo's wheelhouse right after this.

0: Well, we've got our North to Alaska song figured out here. Now, as you'll recall, a listener called in, and here's how basically this started. An hour ago, some guy talked about going up north, and we're from L.A., so up north means San Francisco, and then it means Oregon, and then
1: Alaska.
0: It eventually means it means Canada, and then eventually Alaska. But in this, because he's one of our callers, it meant Indiana. Which sounds funny to us. So I start singing the North Indiana, come on, the rush is on. And, of course, Drew looked at me because, as I said, Drew's like a sequestered juror who has no contact with the outside world except for a subscription to JAMA that he sits and reads. And has no idea what I'm talking about ever. When I was trying to explain to him that was a fairly big song. And as it turns out, it was 1960, and it was reached number 4 on the Billboard charts, if they even had them back then. Apparently they did, because it was number 4. All right, so Michael has the song.
2: Yeah, Jimmy's been warming up here for you.
0: Johnny Horton.
2: Yeah.
0: All right, let's
2: ready?
0: Yep.
2: Let's go.
0: I like it.
1: Uh-oh.
0: Michael, pull the phone away. To Alaska. Wait a minute. This is too loud there. Gotta pull that phone away from the speaker a little. Yeah.

0: radio, isn't it?
1: No, I'm not sure.
0: Michael, pull... Michael.
2: Yeah.
0: Yeah, listen, pull the phone a little away from the speaker.
2: All right.
0: Let me just hear the chorus.
2: Clear, huh?
0: Yeah, just keep it a little. It's too close to the speaker.
2: I'm going to rewind it for a second.
0: Pull a what? And I just want to hear, North to Alaska, come on, the rush is on.
2: Come on, the rush is on. How is it?
0: That's right. Not North to Alaska and South to Mexico. What kind of retard comes up with that line? Jesus Christ. Once again, proving the point, I am always right. Always. About everything. All the time. Thank you. All right, look, come on. Let's hear the chorus one more time.
2: Okay.
0: Pull the phone away. Pull a little farther away from the speaker, right, buddy?
2: All right, buddy.
0: That sounded like it was up Johnny Horton's ass.
2: Well, it was.
0: All right, come on. What kind of crappy phone is this kid got? Why is it the one guy who has the Johnny Horton tape doesn't have a phone that works? All right. I'd like to just have one line dedicated to Johnny Horton songs that we could just punch into when we felt like it throughout the evening. And I think he's worked it out now. I got to get to the North to Alaska line.
1: We're waiting a while here.
0: What do you care?
1: Can I talk about it in the meantime?
0: You're going to be back here tomorrow, aren't you?
1: I plan to be.
0: All right. Well, how often do you get to hear Johnny Horton? Well, you know how much the kids dig Johnny Horton.
1: Here it comes.
0: Okay. Why does this sound so bad?
1: Really?
0: No, not yet. Well, here it comes. To Alaska, come on, the rush is on. All right, thanks, Mike.
2: Yeah, thanks a lot.
0: Thank you, buddy.
2: It pays to be a true hillbilly. So.
0: That's true. That is true.
1: Never does that in my entire life.
0: Really?
1: Never.
0: Wow.
1: No way.
0: How do you do that, Drew? You're older than me. You should know that one. You were born. Melissa?
3: Hi, you guys.
0: I wasn't even born for another 4 years.
3: Hey, my question was, my boyfriend and I have been together for 4 years, and I've never had any disease or anything. And just recently, within the last month, we had oral sex, and he had a blister on his lip.
0: Uh-uh.
3: And I contracted herpes. I went to the doctor.
0: Yeah.
3: I totally had herpes.
1: That's it.
0: Downstairs?
1: Yeah.
3: Downstairs, yes.
0: Yeah.
1: Ouch. I'm sorry.
3: Is that possible?
1: Oh, absolutely.
3: To get it from his mouth?
1: That's how that happens.
3: Oh, my.
0: Well, how? What else were you assuming happened?
3: I wasn't really. I thought maybe it had he had cheated on me or something. You know, I really wasn't too sure.
1: But you weren't having sex with him, were you?
3: Huh?
1: Were you having sex with him?
3: Oh yeah.
0: Hold on, Dr. Drew.
1: She said something about being a virgin or something.
0: No, wait a minute. I'm a little bit confused. She said he had this thing on his lip.
1: Yeah.
0: He went down on me, and then I got vaginal herpes. Is that possible? Which is your first retarded question.
1: Yeah.
0: Which is, of course it is. That's how you got the vaginal herpes.
1: Yeah.
0: And then she said, well, I didn't know how I got it. I thought he'd been cheating on me.
1: I think she was just didn't believe that you go oral to genital and therefore was sort of ruminating about the possibility that his penis actually transmitted.
0: I didn't get that. Melissa, was that your hypothesis?
3: Yeah, that was it. I was just wondering. Thank you, guys.
0: No, wait a minute. Do you think your boyfriend was why do you think your boyfriend was cheating? You saw he had a lesion on his lip.
3: I really wasn't sure, you guys. Honestly, that's how dumb I am.
1: You did not believe it could transmit that way.
0: Hey.
3: I really didn't know.
0: It's very refreshing to hear a dumb person this day and age admit they're dumb.
3: Thank you.
0: And I appreciate that.
3: And that's why you guys are there, right?

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4: 1-800-LOVE-191.
3: With Dr. Drew and Adam Carolla.
5: Hey, it is Loveline. I'm Dr. Drew. The phone number is 1-800-LOVE-191. Also, the fax number 310-854-4455. Adam is not here. He's too big a star. He's at the Academy Awards. Actually, I think he's... Anderson, I can hear you in my headphones. I think he's hosting one of the after parties somewhere. So I hope he's having a good time. But the rest of us will be here tonight, and I look forward to nights like this. I love being alone with you guys. I can chat my ass off if I want, so I'll be in the chat rooms at drdrew.com. If they get too crowded, I'll be looking around the various rooms. I'm in relationships, and I may not be responding much on the keyboard, but I'll be watching for questions. If you don't get through on the phone lines, can't send faxes through, get into the chat rooms, write a question, I'll try to bring it into the show. So it's just me, it's Loveline. Again, the phone number 1-800-LOVE 191, and maybe we can even burn through a few calls tonight without any, what should we say, unfortunate delays that are often caused by my partner. So let's get to it. This is Sammy, who's 18. Sammy.
6: Oh.
5: Hi, Sammy.
6: Okay. Okay, this is my question, basically. I'm afraid of having sex.
5: You're afraid of having sex?
6: Yes.
5: Tell me the circumstance.
6: I was a virgin until like a week ago.
5: Yeah.
6: And, like, I just, like, it scares me. Whenever the guy calls me, like, I don't want to talk to him and stuff. And, like, before that, I was always kind of afraid. And I think I'm, like, kind of afraid of guys in general in a way. But I don't know. I'm just, like, not... I don't know why I'm afraid.
5: Sammy, I'm not getting anything from you. You had sex for the first time a week ago, right?
6: Yes.
5: And was that a bad experience?
6: No, it was good.
5: You've always been afraid of guys?
6: I've always been, like, edgy with guys.
5: Okay, so there's no difference now with you having had lost your virginity.
6: Well, there's not in that case, but, like, right after it happened, I threw up. Like, I was that nervous.
5: Wow. Well, you know, there can be various forms of social phobia that can be kind of subtle. Sometimes people are just very anxious around people their own age, anxious around crowds, anxious around people the opposite sex. But is there anything we should be concerned about in your past, anything that would make it impossible for you to have a stable relationship or difficult?
6: Well, my parents are divorced.
5: Yeah.
6: I don't know if that would...
5: Yeah, a lot of people deal with that and still are able to kind of break through and have intimacies of various types. And if you listen to this show, it does sometimes add a little chaos to their relationships.
6: Yeah.
5: All right, Sammy. I think it's just one of those things. Unless you were completely incapacitated, it's not like I'd recommend medication or therapy or anything. It's just you're 18. You're trying to negotiate who you are in relationships. God's sakes, everybody's anxious at that age about people that are opposite sex. I was a mess. Lisa, 18.
7: Hi, Dr. Drew. How are you?
5: Good, Lisa. What's up?
7: Well, I just have a question. I would really like an objective opinion. My husband
5: and
7: I... All
5: right, don't do it. What else?
7: No, can I set it?
5: Yeah, okay.
7: Okay. My husband and I are thinking of adding a third person to our relationship.
5: Okay, there's about three different things that sort of strike my ear. First of all, you're 18. How old is your husband?
7: 22.
5: And do you have kids?
7: None.
5: Sorry?
7: None.
5: Zero kids.
7: Yeah. No kids.
5: Hallelujah.
7: I can't even take care of myself.
5: Well, we're getting to that. Why is that? Why can't you take care of yourself?
7: Well, I guess I can. I mean, I don't know.
5: But I mean, what is it about you? What should I know about you that makes it difficult for you to take care of yourself?
7: Oh, I could write a book. I don't know. There's...
5: Well, let's have it. Give us the cliff notes right now.
7: The cliff note. I've just had a lot of sexual things in my past.
5: Somebody sexually abused you as a kid?
7: Well, yeah.
5: How old were you when you were first sexually abused?
7: 12.
5: Anything happened before that?
7: Nothing before that.
5: How old was the guy at 12?
7: When
5: you were 12.
7: Old.
5: Like 20?
7: Older.
5: 40?
7: About
5: 40-year-old.
7: Mm-hmm.
5: Well, how did that go down?
7: Well, it was a teacher of mine.
5: At school?
7: At school? Yeah.
5: Wow. Have you ever reported this person?
7: No. No.
5: Wouldn't it be appropriate to do that, don't you think?
7: It's too little too late, I think.
5: Not. It's been 6 years. Presumably this guy is a guy?
7: Yeah.
5: And presumably this guy is still teaching. Why not try to intervene or at least build a case so if he's going to harm anybody else, you can be there to maybe sort of begin the process of helping other people. You know what I'm saying?
7: Yeah.
5: So first of all, I think you ought to report that. And secondly, why were you such a good victim? Why already did this guy know he can get away with this without you reporting it?
7: There's nothing that I know of that...
5: You weren't physically abused?
7: No.
5: You sure?
7: Yeah.
5: Nobody ever...
7: What?
5: Nobody ever struck you when you were growing up? Hit you?
7: Not that I can remember. I guess if I tried to put a bobby pin in a light socket, my mom would slap my hand away, but...
5: But nobody ever smacked you, grabbed an object, hit you with it, anything like that?
7: No.
5: And what was the nature of your relationship with your parents?
7: My parents, they were...
5: Were they drug addicts?
7: No.
5: Were they...
7: They were psychologists.
5: They were psychologists. That's interesting. Very interesting. Were they available to you?
7: I had a lot of brothers and one sister.
5: How many brothers and sisters?
7: I had 8 brothers, one sister, and I was the youngest.
5: You were sort of lost in the crowd there, huh?
7: Yeah, I was kind of at the bottom of the totem pole.
5: Did you grow up feeling very sort of left out and abandoned?
7: Well, a couple of my brothers had moved out and stuff, so it wasn't that bad.
5: Did your siblings ever do anything weird to you?
7: Did my brothers? No.
5: Anybody? All right, well, listen. The point is you were victimized at 12. Something sort of made you a good victim for this guy because you didn't report him. You thought it was an appropriate choice for you. And it sounds like you've made those sorts of choices in your relationships with men since. Now you've got a husband who's victimizing you again. He's got his own notions of how to sort of spice up his sex life without any concern for how it's going to affect you. I promise you, it's going to have an adverse impact on the intimacy, if there is any, in this relationship with your husband.
7: There is. It's...
5: Well, if you want to preserve it, just don't do this. It's a very bad sign that he's pressuring for this. And by the way, you know, you were 18, or how long have you been married?
7: A year.
5: He was 21, you were 17. I mean, already, this guy may not have some this stuff out of his system yet. He's not ready to be a husband, perhaps. Or he's just the kind of guy who is going to treat women this way. And you're the kind of person who expects that from men. Let's stop that whole process. It's time. Stop. Stop. Listen, ladies, assert yourself. Women have fantastic instincts for relationships, fantastic instincts for intimacy. Listen to those instincts. Don't read what's in the magazines, what's in Redbook and Cosmo. It's not what's good for you. What's good for you is tuning into what you think that relationship needs, asserting that, and goddammit, making sure that's what guys deliver before you think about what guys are interested in. Because guys are interested in stuff that can really destabilize relationships, particularly at this age. Mike, 17. Mike?
4: Hi.
5: Hey, Mike.
4: Hi.
5: What's going on?
4: No, not much.
5: Hang on a second. I just wanted to say I'm looking at this relationship chat room at drdrew.com. It's one word, drdrw.com. And nobody's asking any questions. I mean, people have an opportunity to come in here and put questions up that I can bring up on the air here if they're interested. So take advantage of that. Go ahead, Mike.
4: Okay. Okay. Let's see. There's me and my best friend,
5: mm-hmm.
4: and we each have a girlfriend. And, like, I don't know what the thing is, but we both sort of want each other's girlfriends. And I don't know what to do. We don't know what to do. Yeah, I don't
5: Goofball.
4: Know.
5: Mike, come on.
4: Well, it's like, okay.
5: Do you really want me to tell you what to do?
4: Well,
5: and by the way, I'm going to show amazing restraint. My whole gig is not being judging people and feeling sorry for people that are preparing to make bad choices, but I'm closing in on being judgmental with you, Mike. How about breaking up with your boyfriend? Your girlfriend, rather.
4: Oh, come on. My boyfriend?
5: No, your girlfriend. I beg your pardon. My mistake. But you break up with her, your friend breaks up with his girlfriend, and then you guys date each other's girlfriends.
4: Oh, well, that would be intense, but it's like, I've been with my girlfriend for like 6 months, and we're sort of like attached to each other.
5: All right, then commit yourself to that relationship. Yeah, you do smoke a little pot, don't you, Mike?
4: What's that?
5: You smoke a little pot?
4: A little.
5: Yeah, a little.
4: Yeah.
5: A little every day?
4: No, not every day.
5: Every other day.
4: Every other day?
5: Yeah.
4: Just like, I don't know, a couple times a week maybe.
5: You think about it every day?
4: Think about pot?
5: Yeah.
4: Pretty much.
5: Okay. Yeah, that's what I figured. All right, Mike. Come on. either get with this relationship or, I mean, you swap, you're going to hurt these girls and you're going to lose your friendship.
4: Yeah.
5: Okay? That's okay. Going to happen.
4: Okay.
5: All right. I'd say lay off the weed. I know Adam loves saying that. But I know it's not realistic. If somebody's addicted to pot, you know, the thing about addiction is you can either stop or you can't. If you can't, you're addicted. And then you need help. Or you'll switch to something else. So lay off the pot. I'm almost creating a recipe for somebody switching over to alcohol or speed or something else. Got a relationship in the chat, a question in the chat room finally, which is similar to the first call we had tonight, which is a question about being very nervous in front of the people, whether there's medication available for that. And there is. Some of the serotonin reuptake inhibitors like Paxil have been advocated for that. But I don't know, young people, you know, some of the deal here is struggling with negotiating development, you know? Doing what you're supposed to do in the developmental process, not looking for medication to diminish the experience, unless you're paralyzed. Bobby's 21. Bobby?
8: Hi.
5: Hey.
8: I'm 39 weeks pregnant,
5: mm-hmm.
8: and I've had high blood pressure since I was 8 months.
5: Oh.
8: And I'm taking medication for it.
5: What are you taking?
8: Methyldopa.
5: Mm-hmm.
8: And it seems to work all right, but I wanted to know if there's any risk when I go into labor.
5: Yeah. When you're, are you real swollen too?
8: No.
5: No.
8: It's not real bad. It's the highest it's been is 140 over 100.
5: Well, it's interesting. That's not bad. Aldometer, alpha methyl dopa, which is what that is,
8: uh-huh.
5: is an old time medication, been used for a long time, used in pregnancy. And yeah, they will be monitoring your blood pressure very carefully. You will be considered a risk pregnancy.
8: Uh-huh.
5: And I'm sure they talked to you about eclampsia and preeclampsia and those kinds of things, right?
8: They've been checking for protein in my urine.
5: Mm-hmm.
8: And she said, and my blood pressure, it goes up and down. It's not always high,
5: mm-hmm.
8: but it's been high a few times. And with the medication, it's...
5: They're controlling it.
8: Yeah.
5: Okay.
8: And I wanted to know, is there a big chance for me to have a cesarean because of my blood pressure?
5: Not being an obstetrician, I can't tell you if they would necessarily... That would necessarily increase the risk of that. I would expect not, frankly, because they're so. It's when they're on top of it, it's so easily controlled usually.
8: Mm-hmm.
5: So unless this starts running out of control and doesn't respond to treatment, I would expect not.
8: Right,
5: okay.
8: Don't.
5: It sounds like things are going well.
8: Okay, and one more question.
5: Yeah.
8: Okay. It was about castor oil.
5: Yeah.
8: And a lot of people told me I should take it.
5: For what?
8: To go into labor.
5: I've never heard that before. Who are you hearing this stuff from?
8: The lady in my Lamaze class, she didn't tell me to take it. She told me not to take it. But she said that it's supposed to put you in labor and that I shouldn't take it. And I just wondered if that would be bad for the baby.
5: I don't know that it does much of anything, frankly. But you talk to your obstetrician, will you?
8: Uh-huh.
5: All right.
8: Okay, thank you.
5: Right.
8: Bye-bye.
5: This is Rose. Rose 18.
9: Oh, hi.
5: Hey.
9: I'm sorry. It's a bit awkward. Actually, that's an understatement. It's very awkward. I've gone with like two guys throughout my whole years, and
5: Rose, hold on a second. I for some reason, you're barely comprehensible. So slow down speaking to that phone.
9: Okay, I'm sorry. Well, so far my relationship with guys hasn't been too much of anything because I don't feel anything like when we kiss or touch or anything like that. It's just like
5: you don't get aroused.
9: No, I know I'm supposed to or something, but I don't, and I was
5: not. Have you ever gone through a period in your life where you were very aroused?
9: No, not that I recall, no. I just thought there's probably something wrong because everyone else around me tends to talk about it more so.
5: Anything happen to you that would make you sort of aversive to sex?
9: No.
5: Anything ever happened to you that I should know about? Any weird stuff happened to you growing up?
9: No, not at all. I had a very nice upbringing. Mm-hmm. Not better than others.
5: Okay. And do you have any medical problems?
9: No.
5: Are you on any medication?
9: No.
5: Have you been with guys you really are into?
9: I mean, yeah, I liked them in the beginning. Yeah, I think they're handsome and whatever. But every time I like kiss them, I don't feel anything. It's like I'm supposed to, but I don't. And
5: I just wonder, and you're otherwise you have normal development, that kind of thing, right?
9: Yes.
5: Everything's normal.
9: Yes.
5: Medically.
9: Yes.
5: I would. You have normal hair distribution, all that kind of stuff?
9: Yes, yes.
5: I would think you'd want to get a medical evaluation just to check out to make sure that everything is functioning. But your periods are normal?
9: Yes, yes.
5: Okay.
9: I just don't know. That's probably, you know, something's wrong with me.
5: Well, I feel something's wrong. I can't know, Rose, okay? I can't tell what's going on.
9: Right.
5: But if I were a betting man, I would bet it's that you haven't really connected with the right person yet.
9: Okay.
5: Okay? Is that possible?
9: It probably so. I wouldn't know because, I mean, at first I think guys are, you know, I think they're handsome, whatever, but whenever I get into a relationship with them.
5: Well, but maybe handsome, being sort of attracted at a distance and being intimate with somebody can be two different things. And again, guys, you know, men, women, and to a varying degree, women are a very, very mixed bag, and but understand that they are sometimes not responsive the way our culture would lead them to believe they should be. That is to say, you know, the way guys are, the way the guys are sort of turned on by images and pictures and sort of symbols of sexuality. The guys are into that. Guys respond to that, almost without exception. Women may not respond to that. Women may not think that's the thing for them. Or if they do respond to it, it may only go so far. It's much, much, much more about the connection, much more about the relationship. And God bless them for being that way. David, 17. David?
4: Yeah, I had my first blowjob, like, about a month ago. And it was really good and all. Like, she did it pretty well, but I didn't orgasm.
5: Mm-hmm.
4: And I was wondering, like, what's wrong?
5: Well, some guys don't with that action.
4: Okay.
5: Maybe it was just the anxiety of that moment. You know, most guys, here's another little known fact. Most guys, I wouldn't say, most may not be the right word. A lot of guys, a big percentage, will have difficulty functioning their sort of first time out in a sexual experience. Whether it's with a woman that they're real involved with or not, it's very common for there to be some difficulty.
4: Okay. I didn't know if I was masturbating too much or...
5: Are you?
4: I don't know how much is too much. Like, every day?
5: That's all right. It's about average.
4: Yeah.
5: Okay. If you have some concern about that, you can always slow down. All right, I got some questions in the chat room here. Problems with boundaries with my girlfriend. You got to ask questions that I can answer, you know, easily. This is very interesting. Oh, damn, I got to get this thing to scroll up here. I was raped so many times, I can't seem to stop putting myself in those situations. I'm medicated, I'm bipolar, post-traumatic stress disturbance. I want to stop. You know, I mean, that's sort of an overwhelming question. How does somebody who's been victimized their whole life develop a completely different sense of themselves? And how do you learn how to regulate an internal world that's been disrupted by other people rather than been developed or structured by having the availability of an empathic other? It's stay in treatment, take your medication. Let's see here. We've got a second here. Greg. Greg is 17.
10: Yes. Hi, Dr. Drew.
5: Yeah.
10: Let you know, I love the show. It's given me a lot of helpful advice and information.
5: Good idea.
10: I've got a question about my sperm. Whenever I masturbate, sometimes it'll come out. It's never perfectly white. It'll sometimes be a light shade of yellow. Sometimes it's clear. There was a little while back in my, you know, when I was, I guess, in junior high, where if I wouldn't do it for more than a week, sometimes I would see a little brown in it. I was wondering, you know, what's that all about?
11: Yikes.
5: Brown, that sort of color is usually old blood. And for men to have a certain discoloration, a certain amount is normal. I think you're just describing the sort of normal discoloration. I wouldn't worry about it. This is Ed, 22. Ed.
12: Hey, what's happening?
5: Hey.
12: Okay, this is Dr. Drew, right?
5: That's right.
12: Okay, I got out of prison about 11 months ago.
5: You got out of prison?
12: Yeah.
5: Cool.
12: Yeah, good news, huh?
5: Mm.
12: I'm 22 years old, and since I've been out, I was 17 when I got locked up.
5: Why?
12: And I never really had a whole lot of experience dating or anything like that.
5: Why were you locked up?
12: I beat somebody a little worse than I had planned on doing. What I've noticed is since I've been out, I've dated a few times and had a couple offers, but it seems like the girls that are attracted to me and the ones that I seem to end up, I guess, hanging out with or doing anything with are kind of on the nutty side. and it's not exactly what I was looking for.
5: What do you mean?
12: I really don't have a measuring stick.
5: Whoa, you're talking in code. What do you mean?
12: What do you mean?
5: What?
12: Oh, no, the girls I seem to, that seem to be attracted to me.
5: Yeah.
12: And the ones I seem to be able to, you know, take out, do whatever with, they're not stable emotionally for the most part.
5: All right.
12: And, I'm really not sure on what stable would be so much because I really don't have any experience with women.
5: So you keep attracting unstable women.
12: Yeah.
5: And you keep responding to them too, right? You go out with them.
12: That is correct, sir.
5: All right, yeah, this is a pretty complex problem. I'm going to put you on hold for a second. We're going to go on to commercials here. It is Dr. Drew. It is Loveline. The number is 1-800-LOVE-191. I'm here by myself. Adam is out at one of the Academy Awards parties. God bless him. Hope he's having a good time. Because I love these nights when I'm here by myself, just with the callers, and we will burn through a bunch of calls. We'll get back to Ed just after this.
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13: 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Beck hurt his ribs, but was treated by doctors, released, and is said to be doing just fine. 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
5: Hey, it's Loveline. I'm Dr. Drew. Adam is out, and I'm by myself, and it's my favorite way to do this show, strangely enough. The number, 1-800-LOVE-191. The fax, 310-854-4455. Thank you for the coffee. And the fax, any faxes coming in? Danielle's doing a great job tonight trying to keep up with me with the calls. We actually get through calls when I'm by myself, strangely enough. And the chat room, it's drdrew.com, drdrew.com. I'm right now in the relationship chat room, but I'm going to start scanning the other chat rooms. And what I'm looking for is questions. And actually, I was able to go through some of the stuff that people had posted during the commercial break. Indeed, there were some interesting questions there. Very simply, somebody asked about what a varicocele is, which is basically a cyst in the testes. It feels like a growth in there. They do potentially impact on fertility and can cause pain and symptoms. They're often surgically simply removed. Repressed memories was another question. People sort of asked my opinion on repressed memories. I don't believe in digging repressed memories. I think you could end up with a lot of artifact that way. I think in the process of just sort of properly done connected psychotherapy, the memories that can be tolerated will come up and they'll be processed in that context. Dredging something up through hypnosis or God knows what other means, I don't think it does much. And there was someone named Nina who was talking about feeling abandoned after having left a boyfriend, or boyfriend left her when he found out she was pregnant, and that was sort of, I want to know more about that, but that kind of falls under no duh. Ed, 22, Ed.
25: Hey, what's happening?
5: Hey.
25: Hey, so, by the way, Doc.
5: Hey.
25: Oh, I just wanted to tell you, you're a whole hell of a lot better than this than Adam is.
5: Thank you.
26: Kiss my hairy ass.
5: He still lurks around here, though. And I actually expect he'll call in if we get a little too carried away with gloating at his absence.
25: Okay, so anyway, he's probably kind of popular with people my age, but I don't know.
5: Listen, deal is, you've been out of prison. You were in prison for 5 years, 4 years.
25: Yeah.
5: Right? And you're attracting women that you think are unstable. Are you sort of tatted up and pierced up and that kind of stuff?
25: Not at all.
5: Not at all. And what do you...
25: I dress kind of on the conservative side for someone my age. Hello?
5: Yeah, I'm listening. And what do you do for a living?
25: What do I do for a living?
5: Yeah.
25: Well, I've been doing a lot of bartending, and besides that, some pool maintenance.
5: Maybe you ought to sort of focus on where you're meeting people. You know what I mean?
25: I pretty much don't worry about anything like that while I'm working, especially bartending. A lot of it seems to be social.
5: But it sounds like you want to sort of change your life, right?
25: Yeah, I mean, I made sure I'm in a totally different area than I was before I got locked up.
5: And how are you sort of feeling about yourself and other people? It really sounds like you have sort of an antisocial streak going there, right? You're really pissed off all the time.
25: No, not really. I mean, I'm a lot more easygoing than I was before I went in.
5: That's what I mean. You probably had difficulty with authority and angry and pissed. Were you, just out of curiosity, were you sort of manhandled when you were a kid?
25: Oh, yeah.
5: People beat you up. Somebody beat you up.
25: Yeah.
5: What happened?
25: Had an unstable. Well, I'm an army brat,
5: yeah.
25: I guess. And I got smacked around quite a bit when I was younger. You know, until I got a little bit big enough to start throwing back.
5: It's interesting. It sort of reminds me of American Beauty.
25: I've never seen it.
5: It's just won Best Picture, coincidentally enough.
25: Oh,
5: yeah. So.
25: But,
5: so
25: now that's that's about the sum total of...
5: You know, you can... It's a tough thing to change when you have those sorts of traumas etched into your brain chemistry. You know, that you've been...
25: Yeah, well, I'm not a violent person for the most part. I've never hit a girl or anything like that.
5: Yeah, but you have that in you. You have that rage in you, that piece of you that can blow up, I'm sure. And you have to find other ways, A, to channel that, but B, more importantly, to realize that the whole world is not your dad.
25: Well, I mean, I kind of know that, sir.
5: I'm not either. Don't call me sir.
25: Okay.
5: But it seems like I suspect that you still carry some of that with you, and that's why you're attracting people that like that kind of antisocial sort of instinct in somebody. You know.
25: Okay.
5: And if you really want to change, you have to change the who you relate to, how you relate to people, and your willingness to connect and take input from authority, and just change your sense of yourself, which I think you're doing. It sounds like you're really there with it, but it takes time. It's not as though it's going to happen all at once. And interestingly, the more you evolve, the more you're able to do that, the healthier the people are you're going to attract, and the more successful you're going to be in relationships. This is Melissa, 14. Melissa.
0: Hey, I was reading this article in a magazine that said, like, if your parents haven't given you the sex talk, then you're more likely to sleep around and start having sex at younger ages.
5: I don't know that that's been documented, but I do know that if you haven't established some sort of dialogue with your parents by the time you're 12, you probably aren't going to. And then you're going to start relying on things like MTV and Cosmopolitan to make help you make choices. And nothing could be worse.
0: Okay.
5: Yeah.
0: Thank you.
5: That's it?
0: Well, that's all I wanted to know.
5: Nobody had to talk with you?
0: No, I never got to talk.
5: Did they have any kind of talk with you?
0: No, just like little videos in school.
5: Could you go to your parents and talk about stuff that's important to you?
0: I don't really feel comfortable talking to them about that.
5: Is there any adult, any aunt or older sibling or anybody else?
0: My older brother.
5: Why don't you start somewhere with somebody that really cares about you and you can trust and who you can really... begin a dialogue with, so at least someone is helping you negotiate all this.
0: Okay.
5: Thank
0: you.
5: All right, good luck.
0: Hi.
5: This is Sarah, 19. Sarah.
1: Hi. Yeah. First, I just wanted to tell you, this is so funny, but you know how you guys always say about the people who listen to the show and everything? But, like, doctors and therapists recommend that we listen to you.
5: Oh, it's good.
1: All the time, and they listen to you, too.
5: I'm delighted.
1: We talk to you guys all the time.
5: You don't know how, you have no idea how happy that makes me, Sarah.
1: Oh, I'm serious. And I had gone through a program, like a partial hospitalization program,
5: mm-hmm.
1: and one of the counselors, one of the psychologists, actually watches your show on MTV.
5: Wow.
1: Because he thinks so highly of you.
5: Oh my God.
1: He likes to see how you react.
5: Oh, my God.
1: Because he really enjoys watching you so much.
5: Well, you know, aside from the fact that it's a huge endorsement, it means that we're accomplishing what I set out to accomplish, which is really just help people.
1: Yeah, but make sure you stay there.
5: I'm not going anywhere.
1: Okay, good.
5: But I always
1: worry about that. I'm like, oh, my God, he has a family and kids, he's going to leave.
5: No, I am the most grateful guy you ever met. I love doing what I do. And,
1: oh, okay.
5: And how much better does it get than being able to serve young people, see a need for change, have some information that can help them, practice your craft in interesting environments, meet interesting people, and just have no other goal than to do good. It just doesn't get better than that.
26: For calculus.
5: All right. Jesus, it's so funny. I have such a characteristic emotional reaction when I hear his voice. Like, oh, Jesus. Oh, no. He may drive me out, but I don't expect him to. But most importantly, and here, this is the other thing I like about what you're telling me, which is that people that work with young people get it. They know what we're dealing with. They know what's going on with young people, and they know what's got to be done.
1: Yeah.
5: And that's what I appreciate, is that people that work with young people supporting us and moving out themselves and using media and using print, using whatever they can to help change the culture that you guys are coming into.
1: Oh, yeah. Oh,
5: anyway.
1: Yeah, they really do. They really push for it. What else was I going to say? Yeah, but my therapist always recommends it. You've helped me so much.
5: Oh,
1: yeah, whenever I go on, I was just dating a bad guy, I always think he would say, like, really critical things to me. I'd be like, Dr. Drew would say it. That's bad. You shouldn't be saying that about me if he cares about me.
5: That's good.
1: So, you're always in the back of my mind telling me things.
5: Good.
1: So
5: keep me there.
1: I will. I have a question, though.
5: Yeah.
1: I kind of did make a boo-boo. I had unprotected sex last week.
5: A boo-boo.
1: My boyfriend, who I just broke up with.
5: Yeah. How long ago?
1: I was on the pill, and I wasn't really responsible with it. Like, I would forget to take it.
5: Yeah.
1: And I did go to get the morning after pill,
5: which
1: I learned from you. And they gave me, I got it actually like 28 hours later.
5: Okay. That's good.
1: Is that okay?
5: That's excellent.
1: They gave me Ovret. Ovrette, O-V-R-E-T-T.
5: Ovrette, yeah, uh-huh.
1: Okay, they gave me 20 pills to take.
5: Uh-huh.
1: And then they told me to take 20 in 12 hours
5: yep.
1: from that. But the thing is...
5: It's interesting, that's sort of the criticism of using those low-dose levonorgestrel pills is that there's so many, you have to take so many.
1: Right.
5: Anyway.
1: But the thing is I know my gynecologist knew I was on some medication, but she didn't know the new medication that I was put on. And I was wondering if it had anything, like if it interfered with it, because I'm on so much. I'm on Depakote and lithium. And then they had me on Celexa.

0: Benoit Butrin, and also my phenobarbital.
1: Wow.
0: And that was, I've called before. Adam always makes fun of how many I'm on. Wow. But yeah, because...
1: You sound great, though.
0: What?
1: You sound great.
0: Yeah, I'm doing a lot better, so that's why they keep me on.
1: I remember you. You weren't on this much last time we talked to you.
0: No.
1: You were thinking about getting on meds or something, or they were recommending it, and you were out of control. Right?
0: No, well, for a couple months. I've been out of control. Yeah. Like, I was abused when I was a kid.
1: Right.
0: And Adam was talking because I was, like, really suicidal, thinking about jumping off a dam. And Adam went off on the, he's like, sure, they don't kill themselves by jumping off a dam. And then I was on medication, and I was, my boyfriend is 29, had the kids. And I called and I said that I didn't want to see the kids, but he wanted me to meet them.
1: Wow.
0: So, but... Yeah, it's going okay, but does that interfere at all?
1: Well, here's what's interesting, is it may, and certainly it could interfere with the birth control pill taken properly, the way it's supposed to be taken, right?
0: Okay.
1: Okay. But I've never heard of gynecologists making a big issue of it significantly changing the efficacy of the morning after pill.
0: Okay.
1: In other words, when you're trying to go for 100%,
0: uh-huh.
1: And something's going to take it down to 96%, that's a big deal.
0: Okay.
1: But when you're shooting for 75% and something takes it down to 68%,
0: uh-huh.
1: People may not make a big deal out of that.
0: Oh, okay.
1: And the fact that you took it within 24 hours already put you up into the 80-90% range anyway.
0: Oh, okay.
1: Okay? So
0: yeah.
1: you did everything you could. I bet it'll work out just fine.
0: Oh, okay. Thank you.
1: All right. Take care.
0: All right. Bye-bye.
1: Bye. Robert, 18.
2: Yeah, hi. I just found out I have ringworm, and...
1: Ew.
2: Yeah, really. And I don't wrestle or anything, and I haven't been working out recently.
1: Where is it?
2: It's on my arm.
1: Yeah. Oh. It's very common. No big deal. It's just a fungus.
2: I was wondering, how could I have gotten it, and how can I get rid of it?
1: Well, who diagnosed it?
2: My doctor.
1: Well, didn't he give you something for it?
2: No, he didn't give me a prescription. He just said take some Lotrimin.
1: That's all you need, Lotrimin. Lotrimin, and if it's inflammatory or itchy, you can get some Cortate and, you know, alternate Lotrimin and Cortate. It goes away. No big deal.
2: Okay, and I've heard that it stays in your blood.
1: No.
2: Permanently?
1: No.
2: Okay, I feel a lot better.
1: No big deal. Just get your Lotrimin. That's why you didn't make a big deal out of it.
2: Okay.
1: All right?
2: And also, another thing, when I ejaculate, it doesn't, like, spray out. It just oozes out. Is that normal? Or
1: it's normal for you.
2: Is there something wrong?
1: Are you doing it all the time? Are you masturbating all the time?
2: No, that's the thing.
1: No, don't worry about that. That's normal. This is Chris, 22.
3: Chris, how are you doing?
1: Good, Chris.
3: How are you?
1: I'm good. You can go now.
3: Okay. I've been seeing this guy that I work with for about 2 months.
1: Mm-hmm.
3: And he finally decided to break it off with me after I found out that he had a girlfriend at home.
1: Mm-hmm.
3: And I'm wondering if there is a way that I can steal him away from her.
1: Diabolical. All right, Chris, hold on a second. We got to go to commercial break here. I am going to, I'm going to go pee, Anderson. But well, as soon as I get back from that, I'm going to sit in front of the computer here and look at the chat room at drdrew.com, drdrew.com. I'm trying to get everybody to distribute over the various chat rooms so we don't all get packed into the relationship chat room. And if you have questions, post them up there, and I'll try to watch for them. I'll try to check them out and bring them up on the show. So far, we've had 3 or 4 interesting ones. And try to keep them at sort of 1 or 2 sentences so I can... don't have to tell an entire miniseries here on the air, and I'll try to get your answers and questions. And in the meantime, the number is 1-800-LOVE-191. I haven't seen any faxes yet. I don't know if we're getting them. Again, I'm here in the chat rooms watching, and it's Love Line. We'll be back with Chris after this.
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0: question in one of the chat rooms. Somebody was given orthocycline instead of orthotricycline, and the pharmacist told them to go ahead and take it for a couple of days, which they can do that before they switch to the tricycline, which is the thing that sort of more normally mimics the triphasic cycling of one's menstrual hormonal cyclings. So there you go. We were talking to Chris. It's Loveline, 1-800-LOVE-191. I'm Dr. Drew Adams away at the Academy Awards. Chris.
1: Hello. How are you doing, Dr. Drew?
0: I'm good. I'm great, actually. I wish we had sort of Academy Award nights once a week or so. Adam can go ahead and take a break, and I love doing this.
1: Yeah, you get a night all to yourself.
2: Get weed.
0: What's that?
1: Get a night all to yourself, right?
0: Yeah, get a lot done, more importantly. We get two of you guys. What's up?
1: Okay. I work for a pretty big company, and I started working there in the beginning of January.
0: And you dated a guy that worked there.
1: Yeah, I'm dating a guy that I work with.
0: You were dating him, and then you found out he had a girlfriend the whole time?
1: Yeah, when we started talking, he told me that he was living with his baby's mother for the sake of the kid, and that he was sleeping on the couch. Well, come to find out, the only time he slept on the couch was when she was mad at him.
0: Yeah, listen, being the other woman sucks.
1: Yes, it really does.
0: Right? And one thing about guys that keep other women, they keep other women. You know what I'm saying? You become the main woman, he still keeps other women.
1: Yeah, I know.
0: Cheaters cheat. That's one thing I learned from doing this show.
1: See, that's the whole thing. I asked him if he'd ever done anything. He swore to me up and down he didn't. I still have my reservations on that.
0: How old is he now?
1: He's 27, I think.
0: Well, look, he's got a woman, a girlfriend with a child, right?
1: Mm-hmm.
0: Come on.
1: They've been together for like 5 years.
0: Oh, come on. I mean, maybe it's an awful relationship or something, but guys don't cheat the way women do. Women cheat because the relationship sucks. Guys cheat because there's an opportunity, and they're either a-holes, they feel they can get away with it, or they don't care, or they have their own sort of emotional issues they're acting out. But the predominant thing is they can't. And it doesn't necessarily mean anything about the relationship, so they're going to lead women to believe the relationship sucks.
1: Right.
0: And it probably does, because those are the kinds of guys that can't establish good relationships anyway. And what is it with you, Chris, that you can't have a good relationship? You would want to be the other woman.
1: No, it's not that. I don't want to be the other woman. That's
0: but your opening volley with me was, how do I get the guy back? How do I steal this guy away? Which, of course, he'll never leave the other
1: woman. Well, that, and if it's even worth it.
0: It's not worth it. Of course it's not. Well, he's with that woman, and that's where he's going to stay. And he's the cheating guy. He's that guy. Have you been with guys that are sort of unavailable in the past?
1: Off and on, yeah.
0: Why?
1: I don't know. I seem to attract them.
0: Did your dad take off when you were a kid?
1: My parents have been split up since I was, I don't know, like 6 months old.
0: And did you ever have a relationship with your dad?
1: Yeah, I see him off and on. He lives out of state, so when he comes...
0: Wait a minute, Chris, that is not a relationship with one's father.
1: Well, I used to live with him.
0: When was that?
1: Grade school up till... my sophomore year, and then I moved back with my mom.
0: And why weren't you living with your mom?
1: Because I had my stepdad there, and he wasn't real fond of me.
0: And what was he like?
1: He was into drugs back in those days, and he was kind of a jerk.
0: So he was a drug addict, and he was abusive?
1: I don't know about that. I don't remember a whole lot before 7th grade, so I couldn't honestly tell you.
0: Okay, so you understand how you're set up to... Your sense of yourself in relation to men... is not a particularly, what's the word I'm looking for? Not a particularly kind or easy kind of a position to be in, right?
1: I guess, yeah.
0: Well, you know you were living with your dad from grade school till how old?
1: I was kind of back and forth the whole time.
0: Yeah?
1: They had, like, visitation or whatever. But
0: what was your dad like?
1: He was cool. He was, like, doting daddy, you know, that type of thing.
0: And why did he let you go back?
1: Because I decided when I was about 15 that I didn't want to live with him anymore, that I wanted to go live with my mom.
0: Why?
1: Because he was very strict, and my mom was a little more laid back.
0: Was your mom a drug addict, too?
1: No.
0: Alcoholic?
1: Mm-mm.
0: Yeah?
1: Straight as can be.
0: Was her dad an alcoholic? Was her dad an alcoholic?
1: Her dad, not as far as I know.
0: Check that out. Something was up with her dad, too. The common pattern is people who are parents of alcoholics either becoming the alcoholic addict and marrying an alcoholic addict, or at least just marrying the alcoholic addict. Okay? And so you expect that history to be this. But anyway, you understand that you got some issues. Why don't you work on working those out instead of trying to seek out romantic relationships and basically recapitulate that old sense of yourself in relation to men?
1: Well, my whole thing is, I know he's probably really not worth my time.
0: He's not.
1: But I still care. See, I'm
0: Chris,
1: falling for him. That's the part that's
0: Chris,
1: left.
0: You have to be very skeptical of men you are attracted to. You are going to be attracted to abusive and or unavailable men, period. That's what you're going to find attractive.
1: Okay, then how do I break it?
0: Treatment. You have to get some sort of therapy. Seriously. Unless you can try walk. Here's the way you break it, okay? I have an excellent recommendation for you. Chris,
1: mm-hmm.
0: There's a book called A General Theory of Love out there, okay?
1: General Theory of Love.
0: Go read it. It's an excellent book, and there's several good books out there that might help. Another one will be Codependent No More, okay?
1: Mm-hmm.
0: You go read these books and see if you can establish some friendships with people who are really unconditionally available for you, and if you can go into the sort of the romantic marketplace and find guys you're not particularly excited and attracted by, but guys that you can connect with and have a relationship with, and see if you can hang with that.
1: Okay,
0: if you're able to deal with the feelings that come with that, then you will grow and then things will get better. If you can't, then you got to move on. You've got to get some help. Shelby, 14. Shelby.
2: Yes, I was wondering if it's normal if guys, like, okay, I had oral sex with my boyfriend for the first time, like, just with me, and I was wondering if it's normal if guys twitched a little bit.
0: Yeah, you were doing that to him?
2: Yeah. Like,
0: is that what kids are doing your age? Is that sort of the thing right now?
2: Yes.
0: Or are you a little bit advanced?
2: Compared to some people, I think I'm normal.
0: You're normal?
2: Yeah.
0: Yeah, guys will twitch. Guys will do all kinds of strange
2: things. Yeah, and is that, like, a good thing?
0: That's a good thing.
2: It is?

0: I'm going to have a hemorrhage. I'm going to start twitching if you guys keep this up. Hey, a question in the chat room. A guy with screen name Rollman asks, my father's death certificate says he died of hemorrhagic pancreatitis. What causes that? Well, pancreatitis can be caused by a lot of things, virus, medication, but most typically alcohol. Hemorrhagic pancreatitis, bleeding into the abdomen is a complication of certain kinds of pancreatitis. So there you go. Let's get to Willow, 19. Willow?
1: Yeah, what's up, man?
0: Not much.
1: You hear me?
0: I hear you.
1: All right, cool. One of my best friends has become, like, a really good friend lately. And, I mean, he just got out of a relationship everybody was telling him to get out of because, I mean, the girl was using him and she's bad news and he just didn't see it and finally he saw it. Well, he's going out with this girl he knows, and he knows as well as I do that she has HIV. And, I mean, dude's, like, crazy for, you know, he's always hitting it with somebody.
0: How do you know she has HIV?
1: She told everybody, like, that she cares about.
0: And so he's dating her? He's sleeping with her?
1: Dating her right now, and, I mean, it's inevitable that they're going to, you know.
0: And he knows she has HIV?
1: Mm-hmm.
0: He doesn't care?
1: He plans on using a condom, but I don't know if that's enough. And I don't know how to tell him because I just, you know, I just basically told him to get out of the last relationship he was in because she was bad news and everybody was telling him that.
0: So this is another bad news situation.
1: Yeah, I know. And I mean, I don't want to make it sound like, you know, I'm like trying to, block him off and stuff.
0: No, I mean, I always hate the idea that you're going to ask somebody to leave a connected relationship with an HIV patient because they have HIV. I mean, I'm not in favor of people abandoning people with HIV. On the other hand, it sounds like this guy will sort of go for any port in the storm, and this one just happens to have HIV, and he's just going to keep going for it. He's just completely impulsive and doesn't really get the idea of consequences from his behavior. And, Will, all you can do is really talk to him about it and really try to get him to wake up a little bit. If he's in the relationship with this woman, it's up to him to sort of maintain that relationship and find risk reduction measures, but he's still obviously at risk. And if it's just that he's, again, sort of acting out, looking for sex anywhere, and this just happens to be his latest conquest, he's not doing anything for himself or her in that case. Phone number 1-800-LOVE-191. The show is Loveline. I'm Dr. Drew, and I'm without Adam tonight. He's at the Academy Awards. We are about to take a break. I will be in the chat room. Right now I'm in relationships at drdrew.com, drdrew.com, and I'll try to chat a little bit during the break. And then during the show, watch the chat rooms. If you have any questions, you can post them up, and I'll try to bring them into the show here. Fax number 310-854-4455. I couldn't be happier to be by myself. I hope you guys are having a good time, and we'll be back in just a minute.
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6: And that means I'm Skip Storm.
5: And welcome to the Ski Grand Prix. Skip, it's a beautiful day for racing, and the slopes are looking perfectly groomed.
6: You said it, Nippy. Oh, and speaking well-groomed, there's slalom champ Greg Myers. Uh-huh. So that is one bad case of chapped lips, Nippy. Ooh. Or is that a red beard and mustache?
5: Hey, look, there's mogul champ Dusty Peaks. Looks like she applied her lipstick during a run.
6: Whoops.
5: Wait, that's another red beard and mustache.
6: Nippy, you thinking what I'm thinking? Looks like the captain was here.
5: Skip, that rogue is strictly freestyle.
6: Yeah, must have found a crowd sipping some Captain Morgan original spice rum toddies by the old fire.
5: That's right, Skip. Then he left his mark right on their faces.
6: Hey, celebrity sighting. It's screen star Mick Jackelson in the crowd.
5: Ooh.
6: And no one even recognizes him.
5: Oh, boy, he should hook up with the captain. Then he'd draw a crowd.
6: Oh, I'm not so sure, Nip. You see his latest movie?
5: Ooh, Skip, the wind's not the only thing biting today.
6: Oh, I'm tough, Nippy.
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2: Loveline, 1-800-LOVE-1910. Just fooling around in the chat room. Someone asked, do you consider Adam a friend? It's like, yeah, Adam and I are friendly. We have a very cordial relationship, but we just that we have different jobs to do in this environment, and it creates conflict. We're kind of like the sheepdog and the coyote. If you ever saw the old Warner Brothers cartoon, we get along, we're off mic, but man, am I relieved when he's not around. And I hope you guys are relieved, too, by the fact that we actually get through a few calls. I get to chat in the chat rooms at drdrew.com. I'm looking through the window here at Anderson and Danielle. They got smiles. They're not, they don't have that grouper face on they have when Adam's here. And it's good talking to people and getting through the calls. So,
1: I love Drew.
2: I love Adam. And we have to take our usual customary 10-second break.
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2: It's Loveline, 1-800-LOVE-191. I'm Dr. Drew. I'm by myself. Adam is at the Academy Awards. And I'm using multiple medias here to interact with you guys. I've been fooling around in the chat room at drdrew.com. Got a question about normal size for a 14-year-old male. Incredibly variable. 1 inch to 6 inch, extremely variable. It depends on how far along people are in their puberty. The important message is to know is that all of you are going to continue until you're 21, so just don't stress. Got a fax from a guy named Paul who's thinking about taking decadranabol and you know all this incredibly dangerous anabolic androgenic steroid. The NIDA, National Institute of Drug Abuse, and the NIH, National Institutes of Health, about to go on a major campaign. In fact, I've got to film something tomorrow to help educate young people about how goddamn dangerous this stuff is, how common this abuse of steroids is. It ain't worth it. I'm telling you, your sperm production goes down. Sometimes your erectile function goes away for good. Liver disease, kidney disease, stroke, heart attack, depression, suicide, manic, extreme aggression. I've seen so many consequences from the use of from these steroids. I can't even tell you. So let's think about our health and think about the consequences of doing things that are not good for our health. Lynn, 31.
3: Hi. I just have to say I love the show, especially when Adam's not here.
2: Go, Lynn.
3: And I think you are the cute one in the show.
1: Kiss my ass, you idiot.
3: My question is, I take lithium, and I drink like volumes of water a day.
2: Yep.
3: And when I have sex, I like make puddles and the sheets get all wet.
2: You mean you're urinating, or do you mean?
3: I don't know.
2: Probably
3: it does not feel like it's just, you know, normal lubrication.
2: Could you be ejaculating? There's a female ejaculate.
3: I mean, like we use a towel and that gets all soaked.
2: I bet it's just female ejaculation. That's a good thing. Guys are happy when they get women to do that.
3: Okay.
2: Okay, don't be embarrassed. And it probably doesn't have anything to do with your medication. Bobby, 19.
4: Hi.
2: Hey, Bobby.
4: My question is I kind of am afraid of being abandoned.
2: Mm.
4: My fiance died in October.
2: Mm.
4: Now we have two children together.
2: Oh my God.
4: And
2: what did he die from?
4: He overdosed.
2: On what?
4: Heroin. I didn't even know he was doing it.
2: Mm-hmm.
4: I had no clue.
2: You had no clue he was an addict?
4: No, and the thing of it is that one of my children isn't biologically his, but he raised him.
2: Mm.
4: And his father was a heroin addict, and I knew it. And
2: your father?
4: My father is not a heroin addict.
2: Your mother?
4: No. Mm-mm.
2: How do you make these kinds of choices?
4: I don't know.
2: Two heroin addicts. You're two for two.
4: But see, the thing of it is Robbie is the one that passed away. And
2: stop. I cannot accept your parents are not addicts or alcoholics.
4: No, my mother is an alcoholic.
2: Thank you. Okay.
4: But my father is...
2: That's fine. I just knew somebody had to be an alcoholic. There had to be some way...
4: We have alcoholism that runs in our...
2: Everywhere. I'm sure of it. Are you an addict yourself?
4: No.
2: Hmm. But it just has to be. You don't form relationships with people that are that far into that disease unless you've been engaged with somebody who's alcoholic or addict since early childhood.
4: See, my fiance that passed away, I had knew him from way back in my childhood. He was like, you know, your first boyfriend-girlfriend relationship thing.
2: Yeah.
4: He was it. And then we broke up, and I moved on, and I got with my oldest son's father, and I was with him for a long time. And when we broke up, me and Robbie got back together. And Robbie knew that if I had ever found out about it, like, I could tolerate weed, pot, I could tolerate that. And I could tell
2: you... Bobby, you're missing everything. I'm sorry. You're getting into all kinds of fragmented issues here. The deal is you've been engaged with an alcoholic your entire life. You are the person. Your sense of yourself is the person who is relating to and intimate with an alcoholic addict. You go for those kinds of people. They go for you. You're two for two. You're going to keep doing that unless you make some real serious change. And the only way that's going to happen, I swear to God, is if you work a program of recovery in Al-Anon that isn't, or do some therapy. But Al-Anon is free, be very effective. You're going to keep attracting addicts, and you're going to keep being attracted to addicts unless something changes in you, because that's now who you are.
4: Right, I understand that. That isn't even my question at all.
2: I know you don't care about that,
4: no,
2: but
4: I
2: if your life's going to change, that's the only way it's going to change.
4: No, I really do care, because I understand that if it doesn't change for me, then it's not going to change for my children either.
2: Mm. And you're going to, there's a good chance that one of your kids will be alcoholic addict, too.
4: Right.
2: The gene, they'll have the gene anyway.
4: And I don't want them to have to live that cycle.
2: And was your mom just a raging alcoholic?
4: My mother's still an alcoholic.
2: But a raging, she's really
4: good. Oh, God, yeah.
2: Yeah.
4: She's an alcoholic.
2: And that's where this came from. Bobby, please, God is my witness. Please do something about this. All right, go ahead.
4: My question is I constantly feel, afraid of abandonment.
2: Of course.
4: I'm like in total fear. I am so beyond fear when that subject comes up. You know, it's like when I'm with somebody, I feel like I kind of smother them in a sense.
2: Well, and then you push them away.
4: Right, like I push them away.
2: Yeah.
4: But
2: then you make them leave, and then when they actually leave, you totally lose it.
4: Right.
2: That's such a classic pattern.
4: And it's like...
2: Listen. Is not, I swear to God, Bobby, you must hear these words and this must get through to you somehow. None of this is going to change unless you make change, unless you do something.
4: But how can I change the person itself?
2: You can change your person. That's the only thing you can change. And if you engage in a program of recovery, you will have people available for you unconditionally. Problem is you may make some bad choices in sponsors. Make sure it's somebody who's been in sober for at least 15 years. And who ain't going anywhere.
4: Well, I'm only 19. I hope. I don't, you know.
2: What do you mean you're only 19? You have all this, you have nothing but your life ahead of you. And
4: exactly.
2: If you don't make some change.
4: I'm only 19 and I feel like I shouldn't have these feelings already.
2: But listen, that you had them since you were five.
4: I've had them since all my life.
2: That's right.
4: My father was never there.
2: Your father's never there, and you had a raging alcoholic mom.
4: Right.
2: This is what
4: I ever loved abandoned me in that kind of way.
2: Yeah, of course. But you're right. Abandoned you with drugs, abandoned you actually physically like your dad.
4: Right.
2: And your whole sense of yourself is stunted by that. And until you engage in intimate relationships with people who are genuinely available, which is what 12 Steps is all about, this piece of you is not going to grow, and that stunted piece is going to keep looking for fixes. And these people who are also looking for fixes themselves, but in rather different kinds of fixes, looking for heroin fixes. And you, of course, create relationships with people who are either abandoning you by drugs, abandoning you physically, or abandoning you by dying. This ain't going to change. Please. Your whole life does not have to be lived out like this. I understand, people, why we can't all sort of acknowledge what's going on, how human work. This Bobby is suffering from something incredibly human. Nothing wrong. Bobby's not a bad person. We should all feel sorry for Bobby that she has to make these choices. She has to be doomed to acting out the sort of vestiges of her upbringing rather than going, you know, taking direction and doing things that can make real change for her. Paul, 24. Paul?
5: Hi.
2: Hey.
5: For sleep aid, for years I had the insomnia problem, and I just recently started taking Thorazine.
2: Yeah.
5: And
2: were you having night terrors or something?
5: It's just like my mind would race, and I couldn't sit alone.
2: Mm-hmm. Well, Thorazine is not a sleep medicine, so go ahead.
5: Yeah, because that's what I'd been using, and then The first couple times I'd used it, I wake up in the morning and I didn't feel tired like I do normally all the time.
2: What's your question?
5: I was just wondering, is there a better medication out there for that purpose than Thorazine?
2: Well, you need a diagnosis first. Thorazine is not a sleep medication. So now, Thorazine has potential of causing all kinds of interesting problems like Parkinson's and something called tardive dyskinesia, which are repetitive abnormal movements of the mouth, lips, and face. So you better be taking that for a specific reason other than a sleep disturbance, because that is not what it is created for. Chanel, 19.
6: Yeah, my big toe has been numb for like the past 3 days, and it's not actually the whole toe, it's like the upper right part of it, and I was wondering...
2: Upper right part of which, left or right toe?
6: My left toe.
2: Upper right part of your left toe, okay.
6: Yeah, like right by the...
2: Is it swollen or anything?
6: Huh?
2: Was it swollen or anything?
6: No.
2: Have you been wearing high heels or running or doing anything weird like that?
6: No, but I stand all day at work.
2: That's it.
6: That's what it is?
2: Uh-huh, it's just probably a little pinched nerve there.
6: Okay.
2: Where can you wear, like, running shoes, that sort of thing?
6: Well, they're high tops to protect my ankles.
2: What's wrong with your ankles?
6: I have weak ankles.
2: You ever see the movie Out of Towners? The old Out of Towners with Sandy Dennis?
6: Uh-uh.
2: No. Weak ankles. So you wouldn't understand the reference. Erica, 17.
7: Hi.
2: Hey.
7: I just, first of all, want to say thank you for doing what you do.
2: Thank you, Erica.
7: I have learned so much from your show.
2: It is amazingly my pleasure. Completely.
7: And
2: 100%.
7: Because of you, I convinced my friend to take the morning after pill, which I never would have known about.
2: You warmed my heart with that one. I get so excited, I get choked up. But,
7: thank you.
2: You know, as I sort of look around for ways to make a difference, I mean, here I have this thing, this microphone at my disposal, and, you know, what kinds of recommendations or changes in behavior can really make a difference? Man, that's one.
7: Well,
2: it really is.
7: I listen to you all the time, and just thank you.
2: My pleasure.
7: But my question is...
2: Hang on a second.
7: All right.
2: Oh, my. Okay.
7: Okay, my question is, I have a bunch of guy friends and stuff, but none of them seem to be any more interested than just friends, except for the handful of them that want to be friends with benefits. But nobody ever seems to like me as more than a friend. I'm kind of curious.
2: Wait a minute. They want to be friends and have sex?
7: Yeah.
2: What is that all about? Is that maybe... Are you maybe misinterpreting? Maybe
7: no.
2: They want to have... But maybe they want to have a relationship.
7: No, they... Because, like, they pretty much have said that they're not interested in me like that. They just want to be friends.
2: And they just want to have sex.
7: Yeah.
2: Well, how are you sort of... you know, are you presenting yourself a certain way? In other words, do you go out? Do you date? And do you sort of...
7: No. No, it's just like...
2: What about doing that? What about finding guys that are more interested in relationships?
7: Well, I mean, believe me, I'm looking.
2: Yeah?
7: It's just, like, I'll meet, you know, somebody, like, through work or at school. I'll just meet new people, start, like, talking to them and stuff, but they just never seem any more interested than friends.
2: What about you asking a guy out?
7: Tried it.
2: What happened?
7: No, it's like, we'd go out, but it'd just be as, like, kind of friends and nothing ever happened.
2: Why?
7: I don't know.
2: You sound really great. I mean, can you give me a hint as to what might keep you stuck in Friendville?
7: I have no
2: idea. It's easy with guys. Guys get stuck in Friendville all the time. But women don't have to do that, usually.
7: I'm very perplexed.
2: Nothing. There's no hint you can give. There's nothing about you that might... The guys are obviously attracted to you sexually because they want to have sex with you, but they want to be your friend.
7: Yeah, basically. And if I had any idea as to why, I could maybe try and figure it, but I have no idea.
2: Do you have any girlfriends?
7: Yeah.
2: What do they tell you?
7: They're just as confused, and they swear that some people like me when I know they don't. And
2: what do you mean by that?
7: Well, they swear, like with this one guy specifically, that he likes me, but he doesn't because he has a girlfriend and he's chasing another girl at the same time.
2: So he's just a dick.
7: Yeah.
2: You have good instincts about that. You don't be stuck with that kind
7: of thing. Yeah, to quote Adam, he's a douche nozzle. But other than that, I mean, they're pretty much just as confused as I am about it.
2: Hmm. Well, I'm not seeming to be very much help because I can't come up with anything unless there's something you can tell me. You're overworked about the kinds of choices you make, the sort of...
7: No, I mean, I guess...
2: The way you socialize, it's got to be something about the way you go about your socializing.
7: I mean, I don't go out every weekend, and I don't go get trashed every weekend. I'm, you know, let's just go hang out, let's go play mini golf, or let's go do a movie, or go get coffee.
2: Are guys scared of you for some reason?
7: I don't know why they would be.
2: You're fat. You know what? I think, Eric, I'm unfortunately not much help to you. I think you have to rely on your female friends, and I hope you have good friends who can give you sort of an objective. And you have to sit them down. Maybe there's something difficult to hear or difficult for them to say that they're not telling you, and I don't know what that would be, but you got to sit them down and say, look, you have to help me. I'm looking to make change. Where do I have an opportunity to do it? Where is there room for improvement for me? Mike, 43.
8: Hi, Dr. Drew. How are you?
2: Good.
8: I'm addicted to a pharmaceutical. I guess it's the generic of Vicodin ES.
2: Hydrocodone?
8: Hydrocodone 10650.
2: Yeah.
8: And I just graduated to another drug called Oxycontin.
2: Great.
8: And I'm at the point now where...
2: Long-acting.
8: ...off of the drugs
2: long,
8: for a year and a half.
2: Long-acting oral opiate. You have to be treated, Mike. There's no way around it. Opiates basically throw a switch in somebody if you have that switch to be thrown, which undoubtedly you do.
8: Okay.
2: And it ain't going to go away. When you come off drugs, it is going to be extremely unpleasant, not just the detox process, which, by the way, I don't take people off hydrocodone or oxycodone outside of a hospital because it never works. In my experience, do not get on methadone. Whatever you do, it is a nightmare, and you will get addicted to methadone. You can do it. You can try a 21-day or 14-day detox on methadone if you want, but I've yet to see somebody actually successfully conclude that. And you have to get treated. You have to. Because the state that you are left in after you come off the opiates is extremely unpleasant. After the withdrawal is over, there are drives left over, and there's a sense of emptiness and loss that is profound and really contributes to the probability of relapsing. And the way your brain will work, the kind of thinking that will go on will be distorted. And you need some kind of treatment in order to prevent that from leading to going back to the drug of choice. Yeah, check out Narcotics Anonymous if there's any local hospitals nearby. You want a physician who's board certified in addiction medicine by the American Society of Addiction Medicine. Dan, 22.
9: Hi, how you doing?
2: Good.
9: What I've got is I got a bit of a social problem.
2: Mm-hmm.
9: Now, I consider myself a really sociable person.
2: Mm-hmm.
9: I'm a university student, mm-hmm. and I have to be around people all the time. And I think that's leading to my question is... when I'm not around people, like I was at an Oscar party tonight, I'm a student filmmaker,
2: mm-hmm.
9: and I had a great time while I was there, and as soon as everybody leaves, and as soon as I leave, and I'm on my own again,
2: great.
9: I get incredibly depressed.
2: Well, that's why people keep other people around, or compulsively keep other people around, is to avoid feeling. To avoid feeling. That's why people use drugs, that's why people have sex, that's why people do a lot of things, when they have feelings that they don't want to have or they can't handle. Boredom is a great way to avoid feelings.
9: Yeah.
2: If you're bored, it makes you go do something before you have a feeling.
9: See, I'm always doing something.
2: Yeah,
9: and in a sense, you know, I'm a workaholic. I live alone.
2: Yeah.
9: I just got out of a pretty bad relationship, but I know I'm going to jump into another relationship before I'm actually ready for one.
2: How about getting treatment for your depression?
9: Yeah, I've... when I was younger, when I was still in high school, I was in a little bit of therapy, and I was on lithium, things like that. And
2: by the way, lithium is not a short-term commitment.
9: No, I know.
2: Right? If you're bipolar, that's a lifetime of something.
9: Yeah.
2: And if that's your diagnosis, what the hell are you doing?
9: I don't know.
2: Well, why don't you get some treatment? Why have you left me miserable? It's one thing if you just feel a little blue, or you're just, you know, dealing with the negotiations of development in life, but... you have a diagnosable condition. You've been on lithium.
9: Yeah.
2: Hey, you're making a mistake not to be treated. It will affect your ability to be productive. It'll affect your choices.
9: See, that's the thing. 99% of the time, I'm high. I don't do drugs or anything. I hardly drink, but I'm always high on life. I'm a very nice person to be around.
2: Maybe you may be manic half the time, and then you
9: probably
2: crash down into depressions. You may cycle rapidly. Look, you've got to get treated. Damn, why be miserable?
9: Well, that's the thing. Most of the time, I'm not miserable, and most of the time, I manage.
2: You told me you always have to be with other people. And if I'm not always doing something, always with other people, I'm miserable.
9: Yeah.
2: All right. let's get on with it. Let's get back into treatment. And it may not even be therapy. It may just be something to stabilize the biology. Sarah, 19.
10: Hi. Okay. I just want to say it's great with you just there answering everybody's questions. You get through them a lot faster.
2: Thank you.
10: But I've known this guy for 2 years, and we dated at the beginning, like when we first started knowing each other, and then it just kind of went as friends. And so, just recently, the past 3 months, we started talking again, and hanging out, and we've slept together like 5 times over the past 3 months.
2: Mm-hmm.
10: And when he hangs out with me and my friends, it's fine. And when we hang out together alone, he's fine. But every so often we'll hang out with a bunch of his friends, and he's totally distant, and I don't know what to do.
2: You think he has a girlfriend?
10: Well, I don't think so. I mean...
2: Have you asked any of his friends why he behaves like that?
10: Oh, no. I know his friends.
2: Did you ask any of them why he might be uncomfortable?
10: They have nothing to say. They're just like, oh, he's just like that.
2: Which he isn't.
10: Yeah, not like with me when we're alone or not when we're with my friends.
2: I get the distinct feeling he's covering for something. Maybe it's just that he doesn't want to... he doesn't really like you, and he just doesn't want to... seem like he's dating you for some reason. God knows what it would be to let his friends in on the fact that he is. Or he's hiding something. And I get the feeling he's hiding something.
10: Really?
2: That's
10: okay, we hang out, I can hang out with him and, some of his friends that I know really good, and,
2: mm-hmm.
10: They know, something's going on between us. But it's like if we hang out with a big, group of, some people that I don't know, it's like that's when he starts acting distant.
2: But that's why, his close friends may be protecting him, and they may know what he's up to.
10: Oh, okay.
2: The other thing is, Anderson...
10: Because, I've known him for 2 years.
2: Well, maybe not. Anderson said something in my headphones that was interesting. He said maybe it's just like Greece. Where he has a certain image to maintain, whatever that image is, and you're not consistent with that. Whatever it is, whether it's just that he doesn't want the guys to think that he's being taken away by a woman, or maybe you're of a different sort of, I don't know, some different style than he is, and it would make him feel uncomfortable, whatever it is. You seen the movie Grease or the play Grease?
10: Yeah.
2: Maybe, do you think it'd be something like that?
10: No, not really. No. I mean, we're into the same things, and, it's nothing he's total,
2: Well, it's
10: opposite.
2: Something, and I get the real sense that he's hiding something. I can't tell you exactly why, but it just sounds just very suspicious, sneaky. Sounds sneaky. It sounds more than usual, because usually when people are uncomfortable around somebody, maybe that's why I'm thinking this way, when somebody isn't really comfortable being in a relationship with somebody else, whenever they're out in public, they're distant. When they're around everybody's friends, they feel kind of awkward. But when they're specifically okay around certain people that they're closest to and maybe know what he's up to, and when the group gets bigger and he's out of control, then all of a sudden he has to pretend he's not dating. It's suspicious. It's Love Line. I'm Dr. Drew. Adam is out at the Academy Awards. The number is 1-800-LOVE-191. I got to pee again, so I'll be doing that, and then I'll come back and sit in the chat rooms at drdrew.com, drdrew.com. I'm looking for questions here for you guys to bring up on the air. I haven't really seen a lot. Here's one. Okay, sometimes when I have sex, one of my testicles disappears into my stomach. That is a common thing. That is when they're, particularly around the time of ejaculation, there's a cremasteric response that pulls the testy up from the inguinal canal. It will come back down. It doesn't hurt anything, so don't worry about it. We'll be back with more calls after this.
11: Yo, Loveline, I'll be right back.
2: This is Adam Carolla. This is Dr. Drew. Stay tuned for more Loveline on the Zone 105.
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9: Hey, I'm Dr. Drew. It's Loveline.
8: Adam is away schmoozing with the stars at the Academy Awards, and I'm having the time of my life here with you guys. I hope it's cool hanging out, and we're getting through a few calls here. It's good. Breaks the sort of log jam we have with my illustrious partners with us. So, we were talking to anybody, actually. I was in the chat rooms chatting with people, and some of the rooms are kind of out of control. It's drdrewoneword.com, and I'm in the relationship chat room. I'm about to get there anyway. In just a second. In the meantime, let's go to Brittany, 13. Brittany.
10: My mom's like kind of an alcoholic.
8: Kind of?
10: Well, yeah, pretty much.
8: Yeah.
10: And I was wondering exactly how could I deal with that, because it's like really bothering me lately.
8: Where's your dad?
10: My dad. Yeah. He lives in Utah with my brothers. My parents got divorced.
8: Is there any chance you could appeal to him for help?
10: Well, no, because we don't really keep in very good touch.
8: So you're not really involved. He's not involved with your life in any way.
10: Mm-mm.
8: Is there any, you have any older siblings or anybody that you can get in touch with to help you out?
10: Well, my sister's 21 and she's in Spain.
8: Yeah, so that's no good. How about at school? Any teachers or anything you can talk to?
10: Any what?
8: Teachers or anything you can talk to? Counselors?
10: Well, Not really, because it's like kind of embarrassing to talk about that kind of stuff with your teachers and stuff.
8: Well, not really. It's a common thing, and I would think they'd be available to help you. If you can't make a contact with some adult, you really got the only other option, unless you have a doctor you can talk to, is to go to Allentine.
10: Allentine?
8: Yeah. It's a place where kids your age, people, you know, 12 to 20, with alcoholic parents get together and support each other and help each other deal with having alcoholic parents.
10: Mm.
8: Yeah.
10: Okay, thanks.
8: Okay. Take care. Bye. This is Marco, 20.
11: Hey, how are you?
8: Good.
11: Hey, I have a quick question to ask you. I just wanted to shout out to Adam Carolla. How are you doing?
8: He's not here.
11: He's not here?
8: No.
11: Oh, I'm sorry.
8: He must be listening to the show on a tape delay or something.
11: I just have a question to ask you. I just got into bodybuilding. I'm taking a creatine supplement.
8: Yeah.
11: ATP, and I've been taking it every other day, and then they had a loading process. And ever since then, I've been having really, really bad breakouts.
8: I work at acne.
11: Like, as in acne, yeah. I mean, I've never had acne as bad as I do now.
8: You taking anything besides creatine?
11: No, nothing other than that.
8: I don't know of creatine doing that. That's not something I'm familiar with. Working out more can cause an acne breakout.
11: Is it maybe like the testosterone balance, maybe, or?
8: Creatine shouldn't really do that much, but yeah, it can have something to do with that, or it can have to do with the way you're sweating, or are you putting your people get, you know, these acne around the chin strap from their football helmet, or the helmet can cause an acne outbreak, so it may be more to do with the breaking out than the creatine, though I don't think people should be taking supplements, particularly at your age. I don't think it's a healthy thing to do necessarily, at least at 22. Lisa?
12: I've been feeling kind of physically under the weather in the past week or so, and the past few days I've just been getting hot out of nowhere, and I've had to go to the bathroom constantly, and I've been kind of bloated, and today I couldn't eat. Like, I would start, I tried to eat something, and I felt nauseous, and I felt sick all day, and I was talking to a girlfriend.
8: So you have a urine infection?
12: No, I've had bladder infections before, and I don't.
8: That's what this sounds like.
12: And it doesn't burn or anything, and I go,
8: may not yet. They may start up later.
12: What?
8: That may start up later.
12: Okay, well, she said that I, like, sounded like I might be pregnant, and I was curious.
8: Did you take a pregnancy test?
12: No, I'm not even late at all. It's only, like, 2 weeks.
8: Why don't you take a pregnancy test, just to see?
12: Well, I just thought if you thought that might be possible.
8: Well, Lisa, let's just use common sense for a second. Do you have any idea what the symptoms of pregnancy are?
12: I've never been pregnant before.
8: Do you have anybody ever talk to you about pregnancy?
12: Well, the only thing I really know about is, like, morning sickness. I'm just, like, feeling nauseous, and that's the only thing.
8: No, just about anything under the sun.
12: Pardon?
8: You can feel just about anything under the sun when you're pregnant. Fatigue, drowsiness, just you name it, you can feel it. But if you're only 2 weeks pregnant, is that what we're saying here? You'll only be 2 weeks pregnant?
12: Yeah, it's the most significant.
8: Not likely that you'd be having much of 2 weeks.
12: Okay.
8: Not likely. But a bladder infection can be fatigue, bloating, chills, can be everything you're talking about. So get that checked out, okay?
12: Okay, thank you.
8: All right, bye. This is Anne, 23.
13: Hi, Dr. Drew.
8: Hey, Anne, what's going on?
13: Okay, this is kind of long. I had this boyfriend ever since I've been 13. I'm 23 now. And we've been kind of on and off this whole entire time I was with him. And I got pregnant. I had a little boy 5 months ago.
8: Let me ask that question. How long were you with him since you were how old?
13: Since I was 13. Hmm. It's been about 10 years.
8: Interesting.
13: And he's been actually the only one I've ever been with. And, well, when we're together, we're so abusive towards each other. We get into these fights, and they turn into, I mean, we get into arguments, they turn into physical fights. And, we were verbally abusive, and it's really... My mom just walked in. Can you get... I'm talking on the phone. Anyway,
8: Grandma there, too? Dad, everybody?
13: I'm sorry?
8: Yeah, Grandma, Dad, anybody else gathering in your room tonight?
13: Yeah, everyone.
8: Oh, no.
13: Anyway, I'm sorry.
8: You're 23, Ann. Why aren't you... What are you living at home for?
13: Because, she lives with me. I pay everything here.
8: All right.
13: Anyhow, it's so weird because when he's not with me, I need him. I just need him to be with me. And he smokes a lot of weed. He has really bad mood swings. I think that's why, because of the marijuana. And
8: absolutely.
13: My father was an alcoholic, a really bad alcoholic.
8: Surprise. And he was abusive to mom, too. Surprise!
13: Actually, my father was verbally abusive. He never hit us. He never touched my mom. He was just always putting us down. You know, a few days I was his. I was biologically his. A few days I wasn't. And I was always trying to, you know, gain his... I always wanted him to like me, and he always favored my sister. And I'm thinking, you know, does that have something to do with it? And it's
8: could
13: hard
8: be. Yeah, it could be.
13: Duh. Yeah, and then when we're not together, like, we've been separated for months, and, you know, I'll go out with other people, and really nice guys with good jobs, you know, that treat me really well, and...
8: All right, just stop. Stop. You're making me ill.
13: But I can't stay with them. It's like, I don't
8: you're
13: know.
8: Addicted to him. You've got to have this guy, which is basically a recreation of that I want Dad to like me scenario you've lived with your whole life. There it is.
13: And
8: the guys you're attracted to are going to be just like this guy.
13: I want to get rid... I don't want this, because when we're together, it's like, I hate you. I don't want to be with you. And then it's... I want to get over this, and it seems impossible.
8: It's impossible in this relationship. Ain't going to happen, because he isn't going to change. He's an addict. He's what he is. He's not going to change. So if you want to get stuck on this Ferris wheel that you're on, be my guest. But if you want to change, I've talked to a lot of people like you tonight where there is potential.
13: Change so bad. I mean, not just, you know, for me and for my son, because, you know, because now I got him involved. He's here, and...
8: Is this guy's child?
13: Yes, it's his.
8: Have you had any other relationships?
13: Very short, maybe like a week or two. I just can't keep it with someone else.
8: You're addicted to this guy.
13: You know, and it's just, these guys are perfect that I meet. I mean, there's absolutely nothing wrong with them, but it's just, the next, like, we'll be talking for days, and all of a sudden I want nothing to do with the new person that I met.
8: Yeah, they don't attract you. They don't create that sense of yourself, that need to be the little girl in relation to the abusive alcoholic dad who's not available, that you have to bring him around to make him love you once and for all. That is a compulsion that's got to stop. Your sense of yourself must change. You have to grow past that stuck piece.
13: How do I do that?
8: Well, you could do it. I've said it a couple times tonight to people. You can go to Al-Anon and get a sponsor and work the program diligently for many months in your case, or you can get a therapist. And
13: you know, and that's like so expensive. And I've always thought of, you know, going to see someone, but I think I don't need to see someone. I can get over this on my own. I just need to have some encouragement or
8: well,
13: something.
8: Well, the only way that you even have a remote potential, which I don't think you have much of one based on what you're telling me, is by getting one of these perfect guys and getting in a relationship and hanging out and seeing what feelings come up.
13: You know,
8: staying in that relationship.
13: Like that, but it's so weird because the next day it's like I want nothing to do with them.
8: I don't mean have sex with them. I mean,
13: no, yeah, I know, and I don't, you know.
8: Yeah, but I'm saying when you want to have nothing to do with them, hang in, contain that, stay with it, see what kind of feelings come up as you stay with a relationship with somebody who's actually available for you.
13: Yeah,
8: it'll be horrifying. You'll act out in all kinds of ways again. Some of you'll push them away probably, and if indeed you do that, you have to get treatment. It ain't going to change otherwise.
13: Really, and you know, and it's so weird because like when he's not around, I feel like so depressed, and I'm like, gosh, you know, we can work things out.
8: Oh, boo-hoo.
13: We should change. He can change, and I feel like, and all my friends tell me you're such a nice person, you know, and it's I only act like an animal with him, and I hate it because
8: I know we're going with this, Ann. Ain't gonna change. He's not gonna change. He's not gonna change.
13: And also, does the marijuana have a lot to do? Because he is so moody. I mean, he'll be...
8: Yeah, absolutely. People that smoke tons of pot get profoundly depressed. And it takes several years sometimes for that depression to come on. Boy, and watch out if he stops. The depression's become very serious. There's actually a substantial incidence of suicidal depression in the first 6 months of marijuana abstinence, and people are really on it like this. And please, people, do not let's get into arguments about whether this drug is addictive or not. It is profoundly addictive for a small subset of people, primarily alcoholics. I have to treat them every goddamn day of my life, and it is a serious condition. And when it gets going, most marijuana addicts, before they come to treatment, have switched to speed or alcohol because the marijuana stops working, they get depressed, they increase the dose of marijuana, they get more depressed. And if you're an addict used to using substances as a way of managing your emotional world, of course you're going to switch to something else. Don't let it get that far. Go get treatment. Check out MA. Do something. Recognize that this thing can be quite serious for a small subset of people. Not for everybody. For everybody else, something they want to use occasionally, no big deal. Not a big deal, no more than alcohol, except for being illegal. It's Loveline. I'm Dr. Drew. 1-800-LOVE-191. 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I'm going to look around the various other rooms within DrDrew.com and see if I can find somebody with a functioning neuron and get some questions for the show. We'll be back in just a second.
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1: 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Just west of Hennepin on 5th Street in downtown Minneapolis. Dream Girls, where your fantasy begins. Well, it doesn't take any great vision to see what is the hottest business and communications opportunity today. 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As is often the case, technological advances have created a shortage of people who know how to utilize the internet. There exist excellent employment opportunities for individuals who understand the three elements of e-commerce: creativity, administration, and marketing. 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
2: 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Homes became debris. Hurricane Andrew was the most expensive natural disaster in U.S. history. In the aftermath of Andrew, many heroes emerged. And one hero may have been overlooked: the United States Census. 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Census 2000. This is your future. 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
4: Hey, it's Loveline. Dr. Drew here. Adam away at the Academy Awards. Pretty good show tonight. Do you like it, Anderson? No, he didn't like it. I liked American Beauty, and I really like Kevin Spacey, so I was glad to see that go. And I still haven't yet seen Cider House Rules, but I intend to. And so, it's Loveline, 1-800-LOVE-191. Got some interesting faxes here. Got some, finally, some rational questions on the chat rooms at drdrew.com. A woman is asking about, she apparently has some confusion about multiple orgasms. Her question is, have you ever heard of a woman having more than a few orgasms? Some women can have hundreds in a sexual encounter, and it's because of a lack of refractoriness. They just go to plateau, climax, and go back up again. And for some women, it's not a big deal to go over and over and over again until they're just fatigued. For some women, multiple means 5 times. For some, it means 50 times. For some, it means twice. And for some, it's just one, like males. Males really are just a one-timer. Let's go back to their phones. It's Michael 19. Michael?
5: Hey, I got a question.
4: All right.
5: What's herpes look like on a male?
4: Well, it can look like blisters, or it can look like kind of a streak, like a red streak.
5: Would it be like up in the pubic hair?
4: Could be.
5: Like white?
4: No.
5: No, not white.
4: Not typically. Are these small little white hard things on top of a red base?
5: Yeah, real tiny.
4: Real tiny?
5: Yeah.
4: That's probably molluscum contagiosum. That's typically in the pubic area. It's these little sort of almost look like zits, except the top, if you peel them off, these little hard balls kind of shell out, and That's a blessing. Contagious. But if you shell the dermatologist would shell all those little guys out, and the thing tends to go away. It's a virus. Not a big deal. And it's a sexually transmitted disease. Cat, 18.
6: Yeah. I have this problem where I have a boyfriend for like a month and we break up. And I followed your advice because, you know, I was abused and all that, and I found a guy that I wasn't attracted to at first. And
4: How were you abused?
6: You name it, that's it.
4: You were sexually abused, physically abused?
6: And mentally, yeah. My mom's an addict, my dad's an addict, my stepdad's an addict. I was raised around speed.
4: Okay.
6: And so I followed your guys' advice and found somebody I wasn't that attracted to, and I've known him since July.
4: Mm-hmm.
6: And I started to be attracted to him after a while, got to know him real well. And now we've been seeing each other for 2 months. I'm afraid that it's going to end up like all my other relationships.
4: That you'll cut it off?
6: Yeah.
4: Well, it will if you allow it to be.
6: I don't know. It's just like guys just can't stand being around me for very long or something. I don't know.
4: Well, they leave you?
6: Well, sometimes I leave them. It's just...
4: Do you get kind of wild and chaotic?
6: I don't get chaotic, no. I'm a normal person. I mean, I'm actually quite very normal considering what's gone on in my life, but it's just, you know...
4: What's going on? You mean you're still with the addicted parents?
6: No, actually, my...
4: I mean, what has gone on in your life, you're normal.
6: What?
4: Given what has gone on in your life, you're normal.
6: Yeah.
4: Okay. I'm not quite sure what you're getting at. How long have you been with this present guy?
6: 2 months.
4: And the relationship's going well?
6: Yeah, and I want to know, is it my fault that I break up with these guys? Or is it
4: well, you're the only constant in all these things, right?
6: Yeah.
4: And there's a pattern here about you, and there's certainly plenty of pasture to create difficulty in relationships. So you probably bet that it was about you.
6: Yeah.
4: And here we are 2 months into a relationship with a good guy.
6: Yeah.
4: You're kind of attracted.
6: Yeah.
4: And now you're convinced he's going to leave.
6: I'm afraid that eventually,
4: Yeah, so you're gonna make that happen, aren't you?
6: No, I don't want to.
4: Then don't worry about it. Why worry about it?
6: Because it always happens.
4: Well,
6: always.
4: You leave them?
6: Most of the time, yeah.
4: Okay, well, at least you can take control of that piece.
6: Yeah.
4: Okay? And let's face it, 18-year-old relationships do not last a lifetime, typically. So the probability is you're going to end this relationship at some point, but that doesn't mean you should hold back from getting involved. You've been so abandoned so badly and so abused that prospect of connecting and disconnecting has been so painful that you don't even want to go there.
6: Yeah.
4: But until you do, this isn't going to heal. Do you understand?
6: Yeah.
4: Okay. And it may be unrealistic to get to that point that you can do this on your own without some real help, so... Let's see, this is Dickie, 21.
7: Hey, how you doing, Dr. Drew?
4: Good.
7: Yeah, I want to let you know, man, I like the way you run that show, but I got an out of the defense. He's pretty damn funny, too, man.
4: He's funny, of course.
7: He makes it interesting. I'm bipolar, and I've been taking Depakote for about a year.
4: Yeah.
7: I just started Effexor and Adderall.
4: Yeah.
7: And lately I've been, like, having some, like, crazy dizziness and, like, some bad head throbbing. And I also have this chronic sleeping thing where I can't get less than 12 hours of sleep a night. And it's really, I had to drop all my classes. And I work a night job, which is cool, but it's just screwing my life up.
4: You can't get less than 12 hours of sleep a night?
7: Yeah, like, if I wake up, I feel like I slept for, like, an hour. And I can't get up in the morning. And
4: even with the Adderall?
7: Even with the Adderall, yeah.
4: Which is a stimulant, like speed, basically.
7: Right. It's supposed to make me focus, I guess. That's what the doctor said.
4: Well, presumably, that's presuming you have ADD.
7: Right, yeah, I have that too also.
4: You have ADD, are you an addict?
7: I'm an addict of...
4: Anything, you ever been an addict?
7: Well, I mean, I used to do not a lot of drugs, but I mean, I used to smoke a lot of weed, I used to drink a lot, and I quit everything. I did some hard drugs back in high school, but nothing within the last 3 or 4 years.
4: Okay.
7: I don't drink that much anymore, and I don't smoke weed anymore.
4: All right, what is your question exactly?
7: It seems like from listening to your show, you have a lot of information on the medications. Would any of those medications be causing this?
4: Oh, the excessive drowsiness?
7: And like the dizziness and like the head throbbing, it's just kind of, it's really bothering me. That more than anything.
4: It's Effexor, Adderall, and what was the other one?
7: Depakote.
4: Well, it's a pretty interesting combination. Effexor and Adderall, I would think together, could cause all kinds of funny symptoms like headaches and dizziness and God knows what. Mm-hmm. Have they reduced your Effexor dose lately?
7: No, I just started, so I mean, this was the trial period. But I mean, I can't go getting 12 hours of sleep every night. You know what I mean?
4: And did you start all three at once?
7: No, I've been taking Depakote for a year before they had me on Celexa.
4: All right, so Depakote's not the problem, right?
7: No.
4: Okay, which I wouldn't expect it to be. It's a mood stabilizer.
7: Right, exactly.
4: But there must be something about that combination of effects on Adderall. Adderall doesn't typically make people drowsy.
7: Okay.
4: So it's a stimulant. So it's, although with effects, God only knows what that interaction could cause. So I would be thinking more in terms of the effects. And the Celexa did not make you drowsy?
7: No.
4: There you go.
7: Tell me about this. I'm going to see an herbal doctor on Wednesday because I'm just trying to get any help I can get right now. Do you think that might have any kind of help whatsoever?
4: I think you need to go back to the psychiatrist that's prescribed your medication.
7: And I'm going to him Thursday.
4: And if you, these herbs can really change the way your medications are metabolized, you must tell your psychiatrist that you're doing this.
7: Okay.
4: And they may have to check levels to be sure that they're okay. But
7: cool.
4: You're not on appropriate combination of medicines because you're having intolerable side effects. You need to go back to the doctor that's prescribing it and work on it till you find a combo that works. Angela, 20.
8: Yeah.
4: Hey. Go ahead.
8: My problem is that I basically break, well, not necessarily break up, but I cheat on guys that are perfect. And I go and I find these guys and I date them. And they're, I mean, in every way that I can imagine that they're perfect guys and girls, they are out there. But I don't understand why I turn around and I'm like, I don't break up with them. I like go and see other guys behind their backs. And
4: what do you think that might have to do with?
8: Well, really, I mean, if I, in the perfect world, I could blame everything on my mother. She had, she's on husband number 4.
4: Hey.
8: And
4: what a miracle.
8: Yeah.
4: A miracle.
8: But
4: she had the same pattern. Shocking. Amazing.

0: split up when I was, I'd say, about 8.
1: Mm-hmm.
0: And I lived with her, and not with my dad, but I had a very good relationship with my father. But with her, it was really bad. She started seeing someone almost immediately and married them within a year. And he didn't get along with me at all, and that really caused relationships with the two of them. I'd say 2 years after their marriage, they split up. And my mom was really, basically, she neglected me. She didn't, it's not necessarily that she wanted to have anything to do with me.
1: Got the picture. Now, what? Why can't you talk to her now? You're an adult. You're nearly an
0: well,
1: adult.
0: Yeah, it just, after things got, after a while, I moved in with my dad, and she really resented that from, and she was like, for like a year and a half, she didn't even talk to me, or she would, we always fought, and we fought
1: so
0: for a long time.
1: So based on all these old patterns, all these old conflicts, you're not going to be able to talk to her. Is that right?
0: Yeah, okay. Basically.
1: So you can't talk to her to see how she broke out of this. So you have to figure out a way to break out of yourself. Why you have to act like mom, be like mom, reject guys. Why being connected with guys in a truly intimate way and being available for a real relationship is too painful for you.
0: Mm-hmm.
1: It's very simple to say, Angela, but a very complex and very serious issue.
0: Okay.
1: If you can't, I've given this advice out several times tonight, if you cannot hang in with the relationship and see what feelings are evoked, but hang in anyway.
0: Mm-hmm.
1: You can't do that, then you've got some serious problems here. Got some serious stuff with being available for intimacy. And the only kinds of people you're going to be available for are those that are not available for you, that you're going to have to try to make available, just the way you tried to make dad available.
0: Uh-huh.
1: And it's you're doing that by becoming mom, and that ain't going to work.
0: Okay.
1: It's not going to work. You can either get treatment, or you can keep doing this. Unfortunately, we're out of time here, but there's no sort of easy way out of this. And or you can see how you do by trying to act it accordingly, appropriately in a relationship with somebody who's really available. Keep close relationship with your friend when you try to do that. Sometimes friends can help you sort of shore up the emotional consequences of staying in a relationship. We got to take a break.
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7: 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Joe Morgenstern of the Wall Street Journal raves that Mifune is a dazzling postmodern screwball romance. 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
8: Well, another show in the can. It's Dr. Drew. I want to thank Adam for not being here tonight, and I want to thank all of you for joining me. I think we got through some interesting calls, and more than the average number, I'd say, without my illustrious partner here. Tomorrow night, it is Goldfinger. Adam will be back. I'll be here. Goldfinger, good guys, friends of the show, and we look forward to seeing them. So in the meantime, this is Dr. Drew on behalf of Adam Carolla saying mahalo.
9: Well, now.
10: 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The stuff expressed on Loveline is not necessarily the stuff of the staff, management, sponsors, or anyone else, including Westwood One Entertainment. Loveline is produced by Ann Wilkins Ingold. 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

Alternative Classic, Zone 105, and music from Radiohead, who I just happen to know right now as we speak. They are hard at work finishing up their fourth album, the follow-up to the 1997 critically acclaimed album, OK Computer. They've shortened the songs down to 16 songs, which will then make it a single disc as opposed to a double disc as was originally speculated. But it doesn't matter because it's all Radiohead. They're also preparing for a spring and summer show with no tour dates still in on this side of the pond. So as soon as they are on sale, let's go, all of us. Good morning, it's Ben. It's just after 12 o'clock midnight. I've got music coming up so far from the Divinyls, also Beck. Anything you want to hear, 989-9105. I got you right now. It's In Excess in Zone 105.

0: never want to make a connection between this, the consequences, the manifestations, and the drug use.
1: Let's talk to Julie from Tucson. Julie, you're on Loveline.
2: Hey, nice to hear you guys again. I love your show. I listen to it every night.
1: Thank you. We like that.
2: Pretty cool. I do my Jane Fonda while I'm listening to your show, so I don't have to...
1: You do aerobics listening to Loveline?
2: Well, so I don't have to keep my mind on aerobics.
3: Yeah, I masturbated to that before I came in today, too.
1: Jane Fonda?
3: Yeah.
1: Which one, Barbarella?
3: No, the workout one.
1: Oh, I do the Henry Fonda workout.
3: You know, I grabbed the one where she was pregnant and I had a little difficulty.
2: I have, I don't know. I've been going out with this guy for 5 years. And, hello?
3: Yeah.
1: Okay, I've been going out with this guy with 5 years.
3: Yes. 5 years.
2: And there's no question as to who I want to spend my life with. Definitely him. But there's this, I'm about to quit my job. And there's this guy at my work that, you know, he's like the guy at the work that everybody likes. And him and I are pretty good friends. And I want to kiss him on my last day of work because I just quit this job. I've had the job for like 5.5 years. And I just want to let him know. Mm-hmm. And I don't plan on taking it anywhere. If there was a chance, I would never want to take it anywhere. But is that cheating?
3: Why?
1: Yes!
3: Yes.
1: What are you thinking, Adam? Yes!
3: Oh, what? No, I was thinking. And
1: it's cheating!
2: Is it?
1: You're opening up. Just, you know what you do? If you don't do it, if you really don't do it, and you believe the fantasy of this guy that you're with now is going to be the guy that you're definitely going to be with, you love your boyfriend, right?
2: Yes.
1: And you actually believe that you're going to be with him forever, right?
2: Yes.
1: Okay. You will be glad if you don't make a move on this. It's like one of those things, you get a message, delete the message. You get a phone number, throw the phone number away.
2: Right.
3: Yeah, you do have to save yourself from yourself once in a while.
2: But even if it would never go anywhere, I mean...
1: You're still cheating. Okay, Julie.
3: But why if it would never go anywhere?
1: Julie, what is your boyfriend? What kind of job does your boyfriend have?
2: He's a bartender.
1: He's a bartender, okay? I want you to close your eyes for a second, okay?
2: Okay.
1: He's working at the bar. Pamela Lee lookalike walks in, okay? She's a little buzzed. She's looking at your boyfriend. You're closing your eyes right now?
2: Yeah.
1: She's looking at your boyfriend. He serves her a fuzzy navel.
3: Hold on, I'm going to close my eyes.
1: You're going to start jerking off. She says, this is my last night in Tucson. I've seen you before. I just want to kiss you once before I go back. How would you feel?
2: I don't know. Of course I wouldn't want him to do it.
1: Exactly. It's the same thing. Forget it, Julie. Goodbye.
2: Okay.
3: Yeah, have enough pride and feel good enough about yourself not to have to get this kind of reinforcement, because that's what I think it is.
1: This is Mike from Minnesota.
0: Either that or she's just really is not as committed to the relationship as she thinks. This is her only way that she...
1: Turn your radio down, Mike.
3: Oh, okay.
4: Oh, man?
1: Yeah, you're on.
4: All right. Hey, dude, I got a question for you. First of all, man...
0: We don't need the life history. Just...
4: All right, just dude, but... Anyway, the question is, how the hell... can I get this chick that is totally opposite from me from having just a pure sexual relationship to also, you know, a friendship relationship to, you know, like going out and hanging.
1: You're having sex with her, now you want to become friends with her.
4: Well, it's, dude, she's kind of a cool, you know, I mean, in her own way, you know, I mean,
0: he really thinks you're actually amazed at that.
4: Huh?
1: What?
0: Mike thinks you actually are, in fact, amazed that he would want to have a friendship.
3: Well, you mean you want to talk to her,
0: he's
3: too?
0: He's defending why he'd want to have a friend.
3: Even with the cootie factor in place?
4: What's that?
3: So you're saying you want to still have sex with her?
4: Yeah.
1: And actually talk to her, man, during the day?
4: The whole package.
3: All right, now I'm curious. Like, what kind of stuff would you talk about?
4: Dude, I don't know, man.
3: Well, that's my point, Mike.
1: Watch your language, you filthy bastard. We have to delete everything you said.
4: Hey, I'm sorry. I respect the radio
1: and
4: everything like that. But
3: all right, so she's
1: not her.
3: So she don't like the bands that you like.
4: She don't like the bands I like, okay? This is kind of serious because it's weird, dude. It's becoming more than just the thing. It's almost becoming like a challenge.
0: All right, here's the deal, Mike. We're going to get right to the point. And the point,
4: cool,
0: question basically is, can a relationship between two really different people actually work? Two opposites.
4: Exactly.
0: And some of the best relationships actually can be conducted between people that are opposites, provided that you can find... It can be. Provided you can find common interests and you can have sort of common...
1: They have something in common. They bone each other.
0: All right. But
3: they're both into their hair.
0: Common rhythms and common interests. And you may approach them from totally different points of view and for totally different reasons. And that you enrich each other that way. But there has to be an interpersonal dynamic between you. You have to be able to talk. She has to be able to accept it back. She has to be able to give you feedback. There has to be a dynamic. There has to be a process between you. And then if that happens, it can work.
3: Okay? We're going to take the vest back, Drew. Drew's getting out of hand over here, stomping on the pulpit like Mussolini. What?
4: I gotta see the chick. She's hot in everything, you know.
3: All right. Well, wait a minute. She's great looking. You want to get to know her better. You're already having sex with her.
0: What was that?
3: What is that sound you're making?
1: That was a Deicide song, I think.
4: It's just something that kind of comes along, you know, once in a while. It's like one of my other personalities.
1: That was a Deicide song, I think. Hey, Mike.
4: Yeah.
1: She shouldn't go out with you.
4: Huh?
1: Bye.
0: Good night.
3: Mike, no one should go out with Mike.
0: Is that one of those weird guys you talked about, those death rock?
1: The death metal band? Oh, dude, the band Deicide is the worst of all of those guys.
0: What do they sound like?
1: Like, exact. That's a song. That's how those guys sing. They sing like song. Like, I had to MC this con. Okay, this is a funny story real quick. They asked me if I would MC this. I didn't just fart, Drew. I didn't do it. I'll claim it.
3: Was that what
1: I had to go MC this concert. It was the Milwaukee Metal Festival, right? And Deicide was playing. And all these people there hated me. And they said, will you do this? I said, no. And I had to introduce Deicide on stage. And I said, I won't do it. And they go, come on, what'll it take to do it? I go, give me $5,000 and 2 round trip tickets to Hawaii. And they did it. So I said, okay, I went down there. I go down there, this band Deicide's playing, right? Drums are like, ding, ding, guitar's all heavy. And I'm like, right on. And the guy starts singing. The guy's like, and I'm like, wow.
3: Having my baby.
1: Yes. There was the one band, Cannibal Corpse, which out of those bands, I actually like Cannibal Corpse. They were pretty cool. But they start singing, and I talk to the guy, and the guy's like, oh, cool. And I'm like, yeah, what's going on? He's like, really nice guy. And then he goes out there, and he sings, and they start, it's like, and then he talked, and then when the song's over, and they talk to the crowd, and like, you'll go to concerts, you'll go, all right, what's going on? And I, you know, the crowd, the guys are talking to the crowd, and they're going, and the audience back is going, and it was like, wow, it was like,
3: I hear Milwaukee likes to rock and roll.
1: But it wouldn't sound like that. It would go like, that's scary. It was scary. That was one of my good gigs. Let's talk to Michelle. Michelle, where are you calling from?
5: From Coon Rapids.
1: Coon Rapids. There's a place called Coon Rapids.
5: Yeah, it's in Minnesota.
1: Oh, Coon Rapids.
0: What's the weather like up there?
5: Cold.
0: I hear it's just really cold there right now.
5: Cold. There's not very much snow, though, for it being wintertime.
3: You got an ice fishing shed, Michelle?
5: No, I'm not into the winter kind of stuff.
3: You don't do any ice fishing, all right.
1: What about big breasts? You got big breasts, Michelle?
5: No.
1: Okay, what else is up?
5: Well, I just had a question for you guys. Okay, there's this guy that I know, and I was kind of attracted to him. In fact, I am attracted to him a lot. And in a way, I broke up with my boyfriend for this guy. And so then me and this guy, we got it on or whatever you want to say. And so, and he's just a jerk and I don't know. So now me and my boyfriend are kind of in a way back together, just, I mean, not totally, but a little bit. And this guy, you know, I've decided I don't want anything to do with him, you know, but I see him all the time because I work with him.
0: Where are we going?
1: Real quick, Michelle, because we got to go to commercials.
5: Okay, and so, but he's just a jerk, but I still have this, like, obsession with him, and I just don't know what to do.
3: All right, I'm gonna encapsulate this for you. Okay. Your obsession is because he jerked you over and doesn't give a rat's hiney about you anymore. You don't care about this guy. You're back with your old boyfriend, but you can't get over the fact that he jerked you around. Your ego's hurt. So grow up, get over it. Stay with your old new man and make it up to him.
6: Hello?
7: Hello?
6: Hello?
7: Hello?
6: Hello?
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0: right, we're back with Loveline. I'm filling in for Ricky Rackman, who's airing out his pants out in the hallway. And don't think that doesn't fall you in. Oh, dear Lord. A fart will... Oh, I don't know what the trailing distance is on a fart. We should look into that. But it always sucks in.
1: Wow.
0: Because you create a vacuum as you come through the door.
1: What is that, Drew? You're a doctor. What does that?
2: Methane.
1: It's a Christmas edition of Loveline. We're having fun. Let's talk to... There's a serious call. Let's talk to Vernon from Hastings, Minnesota. Hey. Vernon, you're on Loveline. What's up, man?
2: Hastings.
1: Hastings.
3: Nothing much, man. I'm just chilling. How's it going down there?
1: Good. Very good.
0: Except for the smell.
2: Why'd you call?
3: Kind of got a problem.
2: Yeah?
3: Two of them. One for Dr. Drew, and I need some advice about the other one.
2: Let's go.
3: First one with Dr. Drew. Ever since the age of 13 or 14... In between there, I've been noticing that when I get cut, they kind of heal faster than my friends are normal. I've asked people, and they say, that's not close to usual. And then at the age of 16, I had an accident at school and cut my finger open down to the bone. And they called up ambulance, and they took me to the hospital. And when I got there, it was a 15-minute ride. My finger was already, healed shut. They had to pull it open to see if there was anything, like tendons or... stuff cut.
2: What's your question, Vernon?
3: I want to know if that's wrong or bad.
2: That's not bad. It's normal.
1: Why? Blah, blah.
3: What?
1: Cuts his finger to the bone and it heals, but by the time he gets
2: heal,
1: there.
2: It didn't heal.
1: Okay,
2: it
1: go didn't. On. What's your second question, Vernon?
3: I have a bad reaction to seeing, religious stuff that has to do with gods and heavens and, cross and stuff.
1: Well, what kind of reactions?
3: Every day at school, I kind of, see crosses. Chicks wear them or guys will wear them and stuff, and it makes my eyes water and they burn. It's like I revolt against seeing them. They repulse me.
0: What's garlic do to you?
3: Nothing.
1: Now, Drew, it's starting to make sense. So, correct me if I'm wrong, Vernon. You heal very quickly and crosses burn your eyes.
3: Yeah.
1: Oh, okay.
3: And you think I'm a vampire?
0: What do you think of Mel Brooks? Because I think he's got a movie coming out with Vernon starring in it. I think he thinks he's a vampire. Vernon?
3: What?
0: You think you're a vampire?
3: No, I can walk in the daylight and stuff.
1: You can?
3: Yeah.
1: Well, you heal really quickly and crosses burn your eyes. No, I don't think there's anything wrong with you.
3: You don't think there's nothing wrong with
1: you? I think you're fine, Vernon, okay?
3: Okay.
1: Okay, bye.
3: Bye.
1: Wayne from Minneapolis, you're on Loveline.
4: Yeah, hi. First off, I'd like to say there seems to be a lot of messed up people in Minnesota.
2: Yeah, tonight. Tonight there is.
4: I don't know what's wrong with
1: you. They're beating Turlock.
2: Yeah, I think it's so cold out there. You guys don't have anything.
4: Oh, it's not even that cold, these wussies. I don't know.
1: How cold is it where you are right now, Wayne?
4: Oh, I don't know. It's probably 10, 15 degrees. I'm not
1: those wussies. I can relate. It's like 60 here.
4: And I have to agree with your Deicide comment. I mean, I do enjoy the Milwaukee Metal Fest, but that...
1: Dude, were you at the one that I was at?
4: Yeah.
1: Did I get pelted with more stuff than you've ever seen?
4: Yeah, I'm not a big death metal fan, but I went there with some friends and had a good time just for the
1: big old
4: party.
1: I got pelted with stuff. It was killer.
4: But mainly, I'm calling for, I think her name was Melissa, calling about cheating on her boyfriend. And I was at work listening to your show, and it just burned my ass. And she was talking about how it's human nature, you have to do it. I mean, I'm 23 years old. I've dated women I couldn't stand and still not even had an affair. So, I mean, I think that...
0: Was that Ricky's advice?
4: What's that?
0: Who said you have to do it, Ricky?
4: No, she was talking about if that was just... if that was in human nature in general. And then... when you guys were just talking about how men have to cheat or something like that.
1: You know what? I would think in a beautiful world it would be great as soon as we say, because you know what it is? It's like when you're really young, you say you're going steady.
0: Mm-hmm.
1: You know?
4: Yeah.
1: When you get older, you're engaged and getting married. But when you're just young in your 20s and your boyfriend and girlfriend, there is no Oh, Adam just let one go that I could hear.
4: I can smell that.
1: Well, that was an Adam one. I'm telling you, this place is going to explode.
0: I feel bad for...
1: I don't know about crosses, but my eyes are burning right now.
0: I'm sorry, Drew.
1: Wayne,
0: I'm sorry you had to endure
1: that. I think you're in the minority, Wayne.
4: I guess I'm gonna.
0: No, but I've never cheated on anyone.
1: You have never cheated on a girlfriend?
0: No, I haven't.
1: Maybe I just take it for, because I was such a whore in my earlier days, that I just take it for granted that everybody was like,
0: well,
1: that.
0: You were like high on speed.
1: No, most of the time I was a whore, I was friggin' sober.
0: All right, but you had a good gig. You're talking about, like you ran clubs, you're on MTV and all that stuff. I mean, a lot of guys might, given the opportunity. You know what I mean? But regular guys with regular jobs.
1: I'm a regular guy for most things.
4: Oh, I've had
0: a really?
1: Yeah.
4: I've
1: a lot of really ugly girls, too.
4: I've been at parties where, you know, at the time I was going out with someone that I didn't want to share my life with. I didn't want to share a car ride with. You know, and I had a...
1: You don't want to share a car ride, but you'll sleep with her.
4: Yeah, no, but, I was with people I couldn't really even tolerate after a while. And I had plenty of opportunity to...
2: All right, and where are we going here? What's the point? Where are we going?
4: Well, I just don't think that people have to stereotype these guys always having to cheat or have affairs. And
2: okay, we agree.
4: I don't think you have to...
2: We certainly shouldn't be supporting that.
0: No.
4: No, I mean...
0: Drew wouldn't do that.
4: Guys shouldn't have to, like, think, well, did you sleep with, you know, did you cheat once, twice, three times and trying to get even? And that's even the point.
1: But once you cheat once in a relationship, the relationship is damn.
2: Are you referring to something that I said? Because I was listening to Adam and Ricky, and they were sort of... using some kind of scale, a quantitative scale, whereby if she cheated 18 times with the guy, that the guy reserved the right to do the
0: 19.
2: Same thing.
0: No, you get 19.
2: Right. You have to go one beyond.
4: Maybe
2: right. But that the girl, the woman, it was not an issue of quantity at all. It was just that it happened. It was a relationship, and as part of that, there was this.
0: Well, I think women cheat for more emotional reasons, and guys do it for more physical reasons. And I know maybe we've argued about this in the past, but she sounded like she cheated for an emotional reason.
1: Guys cheat because there's a moist hole. Brian from Minnesota, you're on Love Line. Another Minnesota. What's up, Brian?
5: Just hanging out here at work. I'm not supposed to listen to the radio.
1: What kind of job you got?
5: So you kind of got to do that.
1: What kind of job you got?
5: Well, I can't reveal that. I might get busted listening to the radio or something.
1: What kind of job?
5: In printing, let's put it that way.
1: Okay.
5: Sorry.
1: What's going on?
5: But anyway, I just basically called to champion this whole cunnilingus thing. Some girls call up and their guys don't want to go down on them and whatever. It's once you do it, it's not that bad. I just best friend and I talked him into it, and now I think it's the greatest thing in the world.
0: I would have liked to have been there for that conversation. Come on,
1: you just
0: Bob.
1: Gotta just go down there and lick around.
0: It's like riding a bike. Once you fall off, you got to get right back on again.
5: Exactly. I mean, yeah, some of them aren't the best smelling things in the world, but
1: right, yeah, you know what? Probably some guys aren't either. You know, here's another question: is it rude to get up and rinse out your mouth? 1,000 guys were polled. Is it rude to get up and rinse out your mouth after performing oral sex on a woman? Yes or no? Is it rude to go up and rinse your mouth out after performing oral sex on a woman?
0: I think so.
1: You think yes?
0: I don't think
1: 55% of men said no.
0: Really?
1: Yeah, the majority of men said no. It's not rude to rinse your mouth out after performing oral sex on a woman.
0: I think it's uncouth. But if you can be sly about it, you know what I mean? If you can go, you know, I got to go to the bathroom, you go in the bathroom and you take it a whiz and you...
1: I think
0: you know,
1: it makes more
0: like
1: sense
0: that.
1: For a girl to rinse out her mouth after performing oral sex.
0: You do?
1: Yeah.
0: No, I don't.
1: If a girl gave you a hummer and you wouldn't want, and she wanted to cuddle and kiss, wouldn't you rather her go rinse out her mouth?
0: Yeah, that'd be fine.
1: Be fine.
0: Whatever.
1: You wouldn't care. You wouldn't care. If a girl gives you oral sex, you have an orgasm, and she kisses you, you'll kiss her.
0: Once the hummer's finished?
1: Yeah.
0: Just
1: she's
0: up don't head. Block this. All right. I don't want to be an idiot. But, you know, yeah. Yeah.
1: Don, you're on Love Line. What's up, Don?
6: Hello, am I on?
0: Yeah.
6: Hey, how you doing?
1: Hey.
6: I'm on my car phone, so I apologize for sounding kind of funny. Well, listen, I'd just like to wonder if you guys had a comment or an input on this. I think it's kind of a phenomenon. I'm 32 years old now, and say 10 years ago, I had no trouble at all. The women were just, you know, very plentiful. And I was too young and too stupid to know which ones are the good one, you know, which one I should have kept. And now that I look back on it, I think of one or two or three that I should have maybe married. But now that I'm 32, I'm single, and I'd like to settle down, they don't seem to be nearly as plentiful.
0: Well, they're not as plentiful because you have a more discriminating eye now because you're older and wiser.
2: Also, most of the women his age are gone.
6: That's it. All the good ones are taken.
0: Well, no, I don't. First off,
1: they're younger women.
0: A lot of them that got married when they were 23, 24 are now divorced, and Mike, the engineer, is giving me the big thumbs up, and you hear about those divorcees too, you know, Don.
6: I find that a lot, and I don't have any trouble going out with a divorced woman, but sometimes if they're freshly divorced, there's still a tremendous amount of baggage.
1: What's the opposite of freshly divorced?
0: Like one that's like got mold on her.
6: Well, freshly divorced would be within the last 8 or 10 months. Somebody that's been divorced for a couple of years has maybe got...
0: You don't want someone on the rebound. Here's the deal, though, Don, as far as I can tell. Because I'm 31, and...
6: Married?
0: No, I'm not married.
6: Okay.
0: But I do better with women now than I did when I was 21 or 22. And they're out there. It's just, if...
6: Well, you can't pick up a nice girl at a bar anymore. I mean, when I was 22, that's what I wanted to do.
1: Dude, lower your standards.
0: Yeah, but listen, Don, it's not a numerical thing here. There are plenty of single women that are in their late 20s and early 30s.
1: And we're going to play some commercials. We'll be back with more Loveline.
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2: Oh, you want to talk about that?
3: Oh, no.
4: It's over, guys.
2: Welcome back to the last show before Christmas. Loveline will probably be on in your neighborhood on Sunday and Monday, but it's going to be a repeat. The number's 1-800-LOVE-191. I'm Ricky Rackman with Adam Carolla and Dr. Drew. Dr. Drew's a real doctor. And I know next week sometime we have X-Scene on.
3: Oh, really?
2: X, which is going to be great.
4: I think that's Wednesday.
3: Good.
2: And right now we will talk. Okay, let's talk to Ray from Modesto. Hey, Ray.
5: Hello.
2: Hey, Ray.
5: Oh, hi. Hi, guys.
3: Hi.
5: I have two questions. The first one. A while back, I tried smoking pot, and
2: you could have told
5: I smoked a lot, and absolutely nothing happened. Well, so, what's the reason for that?
2: Bunk weed.
4: Was it the first time you ever smoked pot?
5: Yes.
4: Some of the experience of getting high on marijuana needs to be conditioned. That is to say, your brain sort of has to be charged up to have the experience. It takes a few exposures in some people for that to occur.
3: Did you do it? Did you inhale it?
5: Oh, yeah.
4: And it's not a function of how they do it so much. It's actually the brain sort of conditioning to the positive reinforcing effects.
5: I was wondering if my brain has the receptors for it or...
4: Yeah, I still can't. When I'm, you know, you've heard me ask my threshold question about whether or not somebody's a marijuana addict. I don't ask them what the first time you smoked pot, what do you think of it? I ask the first time you got high smoking pot.
3: Oh,
4: yeah. It's usually a different.
3: Oh, okay.
4: And it's not, and I can't tell, Ray, where you're at, whether or not you have that predisposition or not. So.
5: I see. And my
3: did you cough? Usually when you cough is when you get stoned.
4: No, stop.
3: No, I'm serious.
2: Yeah,
3: Ricky, you know what I'm talking about?
2: I think when you start coughing, like when you're smoking dope, and then all of a sudden you're like, and you're holding it, and then you start coughing, all of a sudden you get head rush.
3: And everyone starts laughing.
5: I coughed my head off.
3: All
2: right. Right on.
3: Well, good, and didn't affect you.
5: Not.
3: Good, so forget about it. It's not for you.
5: All right, second question. Dr. Drew.
4: Yeah.
5: What's your opinion on medical schools outside of the United States?
2: Better pot.
4: Like where?
5: Caribbean.
4: Why would you want to do that?
5: Because I'm not getting accepted in the United States.
4: It's not the kind of profession I would suggest that you go... Well, A, it's a very difficult road right now for foreign medical graduates.
5: Oh, yeah.
4: And B, if for whatever reason you're not getting in...
2: Maybe it's you can't pass because of the drugs.
3: Yeah, what about that lovely school we have in Grenada?
4: That's what he's talking about.
3: Is that what you're talking about?
4: And it's not a profession you should be in if you are not totally committed and totally prepared.
3: But what if he wants to do plastic surgery?
4: It's very, very, very difficult thing life right now. And if it's a problem getting in here, sometimes a legitimate thing to do is to relocate your residence, because certain states are much easier than others. California is not an easy state to get.
5: Oh, yeah.
4: And go back to school and start keep and stay in training and do more advanced level degrees and eventually you will get in.
3: Drew, what's an easy state? Because I'm toying with the idea.
4: Texas.
3: All right.
2: True, this is riveting, but I'm going to read another from the poll. This is a good one. You'll like this one, Drew. If a woman, 1,000 men were polled. If a woman asked you to use a dental dam for oral sex, how would you respond? Remember, Drew suggests the dental dam lots of times for oral sex.
4: I just suggested if a woman, for Adam, in fact.
2: I was off the air.
3: Jesus Christ.
2: You can tell him to shut up then, Adam.
3: Shut up.
2: Thank you. If a woman asked you to use a dental dam for oral sex, how would you respond? A, of course. B, isn't that paranoid? Or C, dental what?
3: So you say
2: 53% of the men said
4: dental what?
2: Yeah.
4: Yeah.
2: Only 21% of the men said, of course they would use a dental dam.
3: Sometimes you got to go through the dam to get to the beaver, I think it's...
2: oh, yes! Why haven't I heard that before?
3: That's I just made it
2: that
3: up, that's
2: a,
3: why.
2: That is a very good
3: yes,
2: one.
3: Cart that up, Mike.
2: Now, maybe I'm wrong.
3: The philosopher warrior.
2: If a woman says for you to use a dental dam before having oral sex with her, I wouldn't go down there.
4: No way.
2: If a woman's saying, no, no. If a girl's saying, hey, before you eat me out, cover it up with saran wrap or something.
4: So I don't get exposed to your virus.
3: No, no,
2: she's got
3: no.
2: Some
3: I'm
2: stuff
3: with, yeah.
2: There.
3: It's like, what if someone picked you up in a carpool and they threw you a crash helmet?
4: Wait a minute.
2: You wouldn't
3: want to drive with them.
4: You guys are saying something totally
2: right.
4: Opposite to what we have always suggested. That is that people should be asking each other, demanding of one another that they use the appropriate barriers.
2: Dude, if we took a 5,000...
4: You this morning said, this afternoon said that girl, on Lisa's show, you said guys and girls should carry condoms and as a courtesy insist of one another that's you.
2: Not dental dams.
4: It's the same thing.
2: No.
4: Yes.
3: So
4: no.
3: Let me just mediate here for a second. Ricky's saying her suggestion to use the dental dam is implying guilt of some kind. There's something wrong. Use the dam.
4: Right. Well, a condom...
3: Well, there's a pregnancy factor involved
4: no,
3: with the condom.
4: No,
2: you gotta. The condom's like the dick thing. Let me tell you something, okay? I know that you gotta be like all PC and say practice safe sex, but I'm sorry. The dental dam thing, and I would hate to think that somebody's gonna get AIDS because you went down on some chick that's got something, or vice versa. But just the dental dam thing, it's just like.
3: But, you know, here's the thing with the dental dam. Just leave the frickin' pants on. You know what I'm saying? I mean, is there a big difference?
2: Drew,
3: just
2: explain,
3: leave the pants
2: explain
3: on?
2: What the dental dam is
4: dental
2: for
4: dam
2: people
4: is,
2: that don't know.
4: Dental dam is basically just a sheet of latex. And you can create a dental dam just by taking a regular plain dry latex condom, cut the tip off, and then cut along the long axis of the tube you've created, and the tube opens up and becomes a sheet.
3: Right.
4: And you lay the sheet down wherever you wish.
3: Right.
4: And that's a sheet.
2: Then you lick the sheet.
3: Doesn't
2: yeah,
3: sound like
2: right.
3: a good time.
2: And the girl's not going to get off with a dental dam. No. I want to hear, if any woman ever had an orgasm with a guy that had oral sex
4: you
2: with
4: and
2: a dental
4: I
2: dam?
4: You have talked to people that have done that. We talked to a lesbian couple once that were doing that and had no problem with it. You forgot.
3: You know what it really is? It's like when they bring the 6-foot sub in to the party,
2: mm-hmm.
3: to like the Super Bowl party, you know, it's covered with saran wrap.
2: Mm-hmm.
3: It'd be just like digging in without taking the wrapping off.
2: Like, hey, you want this sub?
3: You want
2: go
3: some
2: right
3: sub?
2: We're
3: go
2: not
3: ahead
2: and take a
3: no.
2: sub. No, I'd rather not have the sandwich.
3: That's right. No, thank you. I'll just have the dip.
2: Oh, man. Mike from La Mesa, you're on Loveline.
6: Hi. I was wondering why you guys like stereotype guys so much on the show.
2: Mike. Tell us a point that we stereotype. Say, you guys always say that guys, what?
6: Well, it's like, I don't know, not something off the top of my head, but it's like some chick will call in, you know, and you guys will be talking to her about something, and then, like, mostly Adam will, like, say something like, oh, well, this is how guys work.
4: Well, he will.
2: They use the example, Mike.
4: But wait, Ricky, let me give you an example. And this is a statement that you frequently throw out. Men are pigs.
2: Right.
4: Men are pricks.
2: Right.
6: Yeah.
2: Okay. Right.
4: That's a stereotype.
2: Like, yeah.
6: Why
2: no,
6: are you
2: going to
6: do that? Is it just like, is it because you guys are like that?
2: No, it's because most guys are.
6: Oh. So is that, would you just like assume?
2: Yeah.
6: That most guys are like that?
2: Yeah, I'll tell you what, why don't we poll 1,000 girls and she thinks that most teenage guys are pricks.
3: Sexually.
2: And want sex and are after sex. We take 1,000 girls, say, do you think that most guys really want sex and are really after sex? What do you think those women would say out of 1,000?
6: I don't know.
4: I suspect that younger, particularly teenage women, are actually not as aware of how much guys are that way.
2: And that's why it takes Adam and myself to tell these women.
4: I think if you pulled 1,000
3: parents
4: young
3: of teenage women.
4: Of teenagers, yeah, then you would see the more accurate reflection, I think.
2: Thanks for calling, Mike. Have a good holiday. This is Jesse. Jesse, you're on Loveline.
7: Hey, what's up?
2: Hey, Jesse.
7: Hey. I have a question for you.
4: Go ahead.
7: Okay, the three of us, me and my roommates, are sitting around. And
2: are you all girls?
7: No, there's two girls and a guy.
2: Oh.
7: And my guy roommate,
3: Jack.
7: When he's hard, his penis kind of leans off to the side.
2: Is he your boyfriend or just your roommate?
7: He's my roommate.
2: Have you ever had sex with him?
7: What?
2: Have you ever had sex with him?
7: No, I haven't.
2: Has the other roommate ever had sex with him?
7: Yes, it's his girlfriend.
2: Oh. Have you ever seen his penis?
7: Yes.
2: You've seen his dick? You ever had threesomes?
7: though.
2: Yes, you have.
3: Yes.
2: Right on, Jesse. Did you do her and him or just her?
7: Excuse me?
2: Did you do her and him or just her? You did her or you did him too?
7: I didn't do him.
2: You just did her?
7: Well, just say I haven't done him.
2: So you had a threesome and you just did her?
7: Well, then it wouldn't be a threesome.
3: That's a two and a half, which is good enough.
2: That's
3: a solid two and a half, maybe two and three quarter.
2: I'm sure that guy did not complain. Okay, go ahead, Jesse.
7: Well, that was the question. His dick kind of leans off to the side when he's hard.
2: Yeah.
7: And he thinks that that's not normal, is it? We're saying it probably is normal.
2: This guy has got these two chicks sitting here
3: arguing
2: about his dick.
7: There's another girl that lives with us too.
2: There's three girls.
7: Going on, you know?
2: You've never had like fours, have you?
7: No.
2: Oh man.
7: No.
2: I know where we're gonna spend.
4: How much of an angle are we talking about?
7: Not that much.
3: How much of the rent is this guy picking up?
7: A third.
3: That's it?
7: Nope.
2: I would be thinking he'd be paying the rent and their food.
3: Yeah, security deposit.
2: As any of us would.
3: Right, utilities.
4: Jesse, wow. That is normal.
7: It is.
3: Is that now? That's not the Peronis.
4: No, it's not Peronis.
3: But it's the Leaning
4: Peronis.
3: Tower of Pisa.
4: Peronis.
2: Peronis when it get hard and never comes down.
4: No,
3: that's where it's bad.
2: Priapism.
4: Priapism. Peronis is a sort of a fibrous plaque that forms and pulls it all to one side. And it could be rather severe, the angle then.
3: This is just where.
7: Is it normal in like all guys? I mean, are all guys like perfectly symmetrical?
4: No,
7: or?
4: Most.
2: Jesse, because we don't know, what we'd really have to do is get a picture of the two of you girls with this guy, and then we'd be able to take a look at it.
7: Okay.
8: Loveline will be right back to say something interesting or humorous or something. 98.5 KOME.
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0: for Ricky.
1: I'm telling you, I don't know what it is, this song.
0: Well, you like seeing Ricky tear up, don't you?
1: It does. You want to, should I tell my sad story, what I did really quick?
2: Don't aggravate him. He could fart again. He could loosen his bowels somehow.
1: Does this song make you sad for some reason?
2: Not as sad as it makes you. Why is it a Christmas song? Is kind of the way. It's depressing for a Christmas song.
1: It sounds like it should be, all my friends are dead. Mother's bleeding.
2: Yeah, it is a little morose.
0: Maudlin for
2: Christmas time.
1: Let's talk to Tony. Tony, does that song make you sad?
3: Yeah, it does.
1: Yeah, man, it's not a happy Christmas song.
0: What's going on, Tony?
3: Okay, my question is, in Minnesota here, it's illegal to give oral sex. I was wondering why.
0: Is that true?
3: Yeah, that's very true.
1: How do they enforce something like that?
3: I don't know.
1: Except for the guys that are smiling?
3: I don't know.
0: It's illegal to give it, is it legal to receive it?
2: Yeah, well, you know, these are like old sort of Puritan laws that are just on the books.
1: Yeah,
2: I mean,
1: you can't walk a mule in the
2: There's laws that says, like, yeah, the mayor gets a pig every year and stuff like that, but it's not really enforced.
0: Nobody's gone through the procedure of taking it out of the book.
2: You know anyone who's been popped for by the Blow Patrol?
3: No, I haven't.
1: Tony, are you a lawbreaker?
3: Yes, I am.
1: Okay, and that's all that matters, okay?
3: Okay, my question is, though, is there anything that, like, physically, like, could be dangerous doing this to a woman? I've heard, like, if you blow air...
0: Wait, Tony, what?
3: I've heard that if, like, you do it wrong and you blow air in there, that you can, like, physically hurt them.
0: Okay, there, as I understand it, was...

0: Are those chocolate-covered coffee beans?
1: Where
0: do you get those from?
2: Sure.
0: Oh, thank you. Are they yours? Can I eat some?
1: I got baklava.
0: I never had baklava. I just had my first piece of baklava.
1: Oh, really?
0: Yeah.
1: Oh, it's great.
0: I liked it.
1: And low-cal.
0: Yeah. You know what?
1: It's just dripping. It's oozing.
0: I wake up this morning, okay? I'm trying so hard. My New Year's resolution, even though it's not really a New Year's resolution, is I'm not fat, but I got like a little bit of inch, you know, to pull. And I say to myself, I'm going to get rid of it, I'm going to get rid of it, I'm going to get rid of it. I work my ass off running, okay? I ran 40 minutes today, and now I just sit here and I eat chocolate-covered coffee beans and that baklava, and I'm just sitting there going, why did I even run?
1: It's totally addicting.
0: And I've also come up to the conclusion that I'm on radio.
2: You might as well get just
0: Hey, guys, I got a washboard stomach right now.
1: Oh, yeah.
0: Biceps pumping out of my shirt.
1: Oh, yeah. You know. And a little streamlined nose.
0: What are you trying to say? One who shaves. The show's called Loveline, but tonight being Christmas, we just want to talk about just whatever. We're going to have some fun. 1-800-LOVE-191 is the number. That's 568-3191. I'm Ricky Rackman with Dr. Drew and Adam Carolla. I got another stat thing I want to read you. And this will be kind of funny. Well, actually, no, it's not really funny. But let me ask you this. Drew Barrymore flashed her breasts on David Letterman's show. Does that and they polled 1,000 men. Does that make you like her more? Like her less? Or it really doesn't matter?
1: It makes me want to be in the studio audience. But as far as having a relationship with someone like that, it makes me think she's a little nutty.
0: No, right, Drew Barrymore.
2: Like her less.
0: When you saw her, did you like her less or like her more?
1: I don't know what like means. Yeah, I mean, I'd like her more because there's a better chance I get to see her breasts now. But I mean,
2: respect her more or less.
1: It makes me think she's a little loopy. And that doesn't mean because she's open with her sexuality, but it's more that she needed the attention.
2: That 60s liberal crap. What is it you feel about it?
1: Drew puts a freaking vest on, and all of a sudden he's the philosopher warrior.
0: Yeah, somebody should have brought him some hair gel, too.
1: Yeah, like Mr. Easy Rider.
0: Well, 43% of the men didn't really care, because that was my opinion. I could care. 23% of men like her less. 34% of men like her more.
1: All right.
0: We're going to get back to some calls right now. Let's talk to Melissa from Fremont. Melissa, you're on Loveline.
3: Hi.
0: Hey, girl.
3: How are you?
0: We're good.
1: We're good.
3: Good. I was driving home tonight, went to see my boyfriend at his work, and I'm like, I'm going to call Loveline and tell him how much I love him, because we had some problems a while back. And
0: what, you and Loveline?
3: No, not at all. You guys are great. Me and my boyfriend.
0: Yeah?
3: Yeah, I was bad. And
0: you were bad?
3: I was bad.
0: Tell us what happened.
3: What happened?
0: Mm-hmm.
3: Kind of had an affair, in a sense, I guess. And
0: right.
3: Yeah, 20-year-old having an affair, I
0: think. Did a guy stick it in you?
3: Yeah.
0: That's not kind of an affair.
3: That is.
0: You cheated on your boyfriend.
3: Yes, I did.
0: Okay.
3: Yeah, and that's not good.
0: Tell us about this guy you cheated on him with.
3: Huh?
0: Tell us about the guy you cheated on him with.
3: Tell you about him?
0: Yeah.
3: Well, he was a nice guy, you know, and my boyfriend works late at night, and I don't work at night, so I kind of started hanging out with him, and we started hanging out, and it was fun, and...
0: You were lying to your boyfriend every night when he asked where you were?
3: Yeah, I was lying.
1: You know, she started off with a compliment, Ricky, so let's not rake her over the coals
3: right.
1: This brings up an interesting point.
0: And that
1: point.
0: Is exactly the reason she started the show, by saying how nice,
3: how much she
0: likes the show, because she knows I'm going
1: to... Melissa, hold on a second. I wanted to ask the boys a question here, since it's sort of a free-for-all night.
3: Okay.
1: This may have come up before, but I'm not sure. Hypothetically, you two guys, if your wives had an affair, and that's sort of a euphemism for screwing around, not right. really fair, but just had a fling with a guy, did something, would you rather her actually have intercourse with a guy or just give the guy a hummer? One or the other. You know what I mean?
2: The hell difference is that?
1: I'm saying if it happens.
2: The importance of that discussion.
1: Here's what I'm saying.
0: Many times Drew and I differ, but I think we would both have the same reaction.
1: You go with a hummer.
0: Way. No, either way is just like.
1: All right, either way is bad. Yeah, but what
0: either way, my name's OJ.
2: Yeah, exactly. I want to view into the inner workings of this mind was sitting across from me here. What the hell? Where did that come from? What difference does that make?
1: Well, I was thinking to myself, because she said an affair, but essentially it was just sex.
0: No. That was an affair. She was going out. Because, Melissa, you were going out with this guy, right?
3: Yeah, we were, like, hanging out and...

0: Okay.
1: Like once high bye and.
0: Because yeah, I was thinking I would like my girlfriend, if she was going to cheat on me, or my wife, if she was going to cheat on me, to have an affair.
2: To like the guy.
0: Not to blow some guy in a parking lot.
2: To like the guy.
0: To like the guy and to actually feel something
3: you
0: for
3: him.
0: You'd
3: rather him be him to feel...
2: I'm actually that way.
0: If I had to make the choice. Because, I mean, if it had to happen.
3: You're getting me pissed off. I don't know why. I'm getting mad.
2: Because
3: I work late at night, you know.
0: You do, don't you?
2: It may be more threatening, but it also... You retain your respect for your wife. You would lose respect.
0: Right, right. It's not just a pure physical thing.
2: Right, right.
0: Okay. So that's what we're talking about, Ricky.
1: Right.
0: So you opt for intercourse,
3: though. Shut up, man. You piss me off. Every time you... I got such a... When people call us up and they tell us their problems, I sit back and I picture things visually. And the things now that you put into my mind, I've got to go. I'm going to be gone for 20 minutes.
1: Aw.
3: So what was your thing, Melissa?
1: Well, no. I mean, he...
3: He's going to do another girl, you know.
2: He'll reserve that right.
0: Oh, yeah. Even the score.
3: And even if he cheats on you? I mean, hey, where is he right now? Where is he working?
1: He works at Rave Precision.
2: How old is he?
1: 22.
3: Could we call him up right now?
1: If you want.
3: Yeah, I want to give him permission to go out and bone another girl before the New Year's.
0: Now, how many sessions does he get? Sessions, I should say. I mean, how many times did he do it?
1: Did he?
0: No.
1: Did I?
0: Yeah.
1: I don't think that's important.
0: Well, I mean, if you did it five times, he gets...
1: I mean, if I did it once, if I did it ten times, the fact is that I've done it.
0: But he gets ten if you get ten, doesn't he?
2: I'm trying to observe what you guys are getting at, and it's interesting how men think about these things. I mean, I think a man would generally think about those as relevant kind of questions. And to a woman, it is not. Am I right here?
1: No.
2: So these guys, they're saying, hey, the number of times, evening the score, that's an issue. For you, it's just, hey, this kind of relationship developed, it was a mistake, and now it's gone.
1: Now it's gone. At first, I didn't want it to be gone, because I was like, no, you know, I really like this guy, and you know, I'm joking.
0: You think your boyfriend will ever forgive you, truly?
1: No, I think he'll always be hurt.
0: Really?
3: But you know
0: that's
3: what?
0: Realistic.
3: It's the same thing, and even though I've said all those things, this is your boyfriend. You're 20 years old. I'm the same guy that also said, before you're married, live every day like it's your bachelor party.
0: Right.
1: Right. And yeah, and we've been together for 2 years now. And
3: oh, of course you're going to cheat. You guys all cheat. You girls cheat, guys cheat.
1: In general or just 20 years?
3: Everybody.
0: Really?
3: I
0: don't think so.
2: I think
1: is it human nature? I mean, what?
2: I think in
3: dog will hunt?
2: In that age group, it's very hard to sustain a mature relationship, and there are usually deficiencies and problems in the relationship that cause you, and also distractions, and you're not sure about what you want. And there's, relatively speaking, sort of limited reasons to remain totally committed to somebody. So there are forces pushing you away from a committed relationship, and they take hold sometimes.
1: Do you think that parents have anything to do with it? Like, I don't know, say somebody's dumb.
3: God, everybody is so easy to pass the buck and so easy to blame everything on parents and so easy not to take responsibility when you're not off.
2: I think Ricky's right.
3: The alcoholism you can take, the abuse you can take, the cheating thing, no.
2: Yeah,
3: don't blame that one.
2: If you have, Melissa, if you have very intense, very chaotic, poorly maintained relationships, yes, that's a function of, you know, a dysfunctional family system. But if
1: but
2: it's just that you are, you know, in a relationship for 2 years and I cheated, that was a choice, and that was a mistake.
1: It was a big mistake.
2: Yeah. Okay.
3: Have a good Christmas anyway.
1: But can I say my resolution?
3: Go ahead.
1: That I want it to be better, and I know it can be.
2: And how is that going to be?
1: How's that going to be? Build trust. Start over.
0: All right. Let her build trust. I'm not being sarcastic. She wants to build trust. Start over. Build trust.
3: Let's talk to TJ from Hopkins, is it Minnesota or Minneapolis?
2: Minnesota,
3: sorry. TJ,
4: yeah,
3: what's going on?
4: How's it going, guys?
3: Hey,
0: good.
4: All right, I have a question mainly towards Dr. Drew, but both of you can help me out with this. I've been going out with my girlfriend for about 2 years, and she's on the pill, and I don't use condoms. And today we just had sex. It's not like a new thing. I mean, we had sex today, but this is the first time she's ever said anything. It's like every time I have an orgasm and come inside her, right? Like, it falls out, and she's like, you know, it's not supposed to do that. It's supposed to stay up inside me, and it's, like, supposed to, like, not fall out.
0: You don't know what he's talking about?
3: Yeah, but that's kind of, is she on top?
4: No, all the time. Like, but just today I was on prep, and it's like still falls off. So she always has to run to the bathroom and use it how whatever. And like my friend Brendan, his sex life, he doesn't tell me anything like that. And I was
3: dude. Correct me if I'm wrong, Dr. Jude, but your girlfriend's... Of course it's going to... You put it up in there, it's going to come out.
0: All right, let me conduct a quick experiment. Hold on, TJ. Here in the studio.
3: I'm not going to touch you.
0: I'm going to take a little bit of coffee. All right, I'm going to dump. We'll see which direction it goes, all right? You ready, guys? You want to concentrate?
3: Hey, going down.
0: It went down, didn't it?
2: 0.8 meters per second squared, in fact.
0: Amazing.
3: I don't think it's a problem with TJ. I think it's a problem with gravity.
0: Well, wait a minute. We may have to test it with sperm. Hold on now.
2: No, come on. The fact is, TJ, there's nothing wrong with you. It has nothing to do with either of you.
4: I know there's nothing wrong. I mean, no. I don't really care either way.
2: The fact that she cares is...
4: No, I was just curious, because I have gotten her pregnant before.
2: Yeah.
4: But then she had a miscarriage. But I'm just saying, does that decrease her chances of getting pregnant?
2: No.
4: Because
2: forget it.
0: But
2: don't worry about it.
0: The sperm do swim.
2: Yes.
0: Maybe if TJ's sperms were better swimmers, they'd go up to the spawning.
2: This doesn't mean have any. This does not reflect upon their swimming ability.
4: So I'm not I'm not doing anything wrong.
2: No, you're fine, TJ. Don't worry, all right, pal.
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0: Welcome back to Loveline. 1-800-LOVE-191 is the number. That's 568-3191. It's a pre-Christmas edition of Loveline. Ricky Raggi. You can't smell that.
1: Right.
0: I'm Drew. Can you smell that? That's not
1: good. Oh, man.
0: That's not good.
1: Hey, can I get on the mic in the booth there? And
0: what is that right. from, man? It's like
1: it's from your ass. That's where it's from.
0: No, stay
1: from.
0: Here, Adam. Here. Here, light up that cigar.
1: It's from Hungary. Where do you think it's from? It's from your ass.
0: But you know what it is? It's like sometimes, you know, like sometimes you get like really good, like loud, and you're like stoked. Then sometimes you just feel this like warm, like, it's like a... Should I shut up?
1: Yeah. It's the danger of farting, though, because you're spinning the big smell wheel every time you spread those cheeks. I mean, you don't know.
0: No, I know.
1: You know?
0: No, these ones. I don't know.
2: He's on a roll right now.
1: Well, I know now, but I mean, you knew on your first one of this batch?
0: No, I had no idea. But I don't know what it is, because that's not a smell that usually comes out of me. I'm wondering what I ate today. Do prunes do it?
1: Yeah, fruit and fiber is a good guess.
0: Raisin bran.
1: Oh, that's
0: raisin
1: what it is.
0: Bran.
2: That could actually diminish it, potentially.
1: Oh. It smells like possum. Did you eat any possum?
0: Doesn't everybody
1: That is just nasty ass, man.
0: Yeah, thank you. 1-800-LOVE-191 is the number again. It's Ricky Rackman, Dr. Drew. Dr. Drew is a real doctor.
1: Light the cigar, Doc. I'm serious
0: about
1: it.
0: Yeah, I gave Drew a Cuban Romeo and Juliet. You can smell
1: it.
0: You can
1: light
0: smoke it, and we know it'll smell better than my farts. Let's talk.
1: Light it. You don't know when the next one's going
0: to
1: hit.
0: Let me get back to the call. I'll warn you. Let's talk to Dustin from Chicago. Dustin, you're on Loveline.
3: Good evening, guys. How you
0: Be
3: doing?
0: Glad you're in Chicago right now.
1: Oh, you crack the window, I think you'll get some.
0: What's up?
3: Hey, have you guys heard of the Telecommunications Decency Act that's been proposed and just about ready to be passed?
0: Explain.
3: Well, basically, what the government is trying to do is police and censor the internet to try to limit freedom of speech. They're trying to clean up pornography, obscene.
0: Well, they're not doing it. They're not saying we're going to do it to limit freedom of speech. The reason they're doing it is to not make certain pornographic things available to children.
3: Well, right. There's software available that'll do that already, though. I mean, the internet is basically a place where people can go to express whatever views they wish.
2: I think, Dustin, there really is just, at this point, still a discussion about what it is that they are intending to do with the censorship of the internet. I mean, there are things that are being done, but I think it's still on the level of discussion and trial and error and adjudication to the courts. I mean, I don't think any single agency has stepped forward and said, this is the way it's going to be forever.
0: I'm under the opinion there's not near enough pornography on the internet.
3: No, nowhere near enough.
0: Let me just say one thing. If you're a parent and you buy your kids a computer, at least have the responsibility to know how these certain words can't be on it so they can't search it.
3: Of course. Well, there's programs that'll do that. There's something you can buy for like $20 that'll stop your kids from seeing the X-rated stuff.
1: Really? But you have to understand that a lot of these parents are computer illiterates. I mean, the kids are learning about it in school.
0: Well, then that's where it's parents' responsibility.
1: Well, I mean, when you're 40 and you don't know anything about a computer and you never use a computer... Yeah,
2: they may not even know that they're...
1: You buy a computer and the kid plugs the phone into it and you go to work.
0: Let me tell you something. They're doing something. I think it's a new law or something that from now on TVs are going to have a chip in it. Now, do you know about this, Drew?
2: I've heard about this.
0: That it's going to have a chip that's going to be able to monitor what your children are watching or how to block.
3: About that.
0: What was that?
3: I've heard about that.
0: Yeah.
2: One day it's all going to be sort of a computer system, let's face it.
3: TV, video. The internet is unowned. It's worldwide. Yeah. I mean, I'm wondering where the government thinks it has the right to police it.
1: Dustin, I just saw a thing yesterday on, like, I don't know, 2020 or something about gambling over the internet, that they set up these bases in, like, the Caribbean islands, and you gamble through the internet.
3: Wow.
1: See, Ricky, we better save you from yourself.
2: Oh, don't tell him about that.
0: No, I'm
1: I can see him just sitting in front of that, playing, like, Keno and farting and just smoking a cigar.
0: I'm really new to this whole internet thing, and I'm learning more and more about it, and I love the fact that there is so much access. I wouldn't want a controlling board. But there has got to be something when there's things like child pornography on and there's stuff like that. I mean, there's got to be certain laws. You know what I mean?
3: Well, that's child pornography is flat out illegal no matter what the medium.
0: But there's certain places that it's not.
2: Is that true?
0: Well, there's something I want to talk about a little bit later about this guy that's doing this thing in Thailand. There's supposed to be a place in Thailand where you can rent a child for a week.
3: Wow. Rent
0: okay?
3: a child.
0: And if the internet is truly worldwide, then there's got to be bases in maybe Thailand or places like that where there's child pornography.
3: Well, that's just sick. That's
0: exactly.
1: Yeah, well, it's you know, what this is a lot like the gun control lobbyists think, I mean, which is, you know, Ricky and Drew and I can agree that there should be restrictions on stuff like child pornography being passed through the internet and whatnot. But people have the fear that once you start putting in certain restrictions that others soon will follow, and then, you know, it becomes this whole sort of Orwellian Big Brother thing that goes down, and next thing you know, we get the chip implanted in our brains.
3: Yeah. We say Gestapo.
1: Gestapo.
2: Thanks, Dustin.
0: Thanks for your call, Dustin.
3: Thanks a lot.
0: Let's speak with... did we just get off the phone with a Justin?
1: Hey, you know what? I was just thinking what the opposite of Gestapo would be.
0: What?
1: Go. I'm punchy.
0: From Dustin to Justin from Fremont. Because it's that Starbucks chocolate cup.
1: No, it's that fart that has taken over my brain.
0: It doesn't smell anymore.
1: I know, but it's now just running around my cerebellum.
0: Right on. Hey, Justin, what's up?
3: Hey, man. I've got a comment for Adam first.
1: Uh-huh.
3: Adam, if you shave your butt, Ricky can be gay.
0: If Adam shaves his butt, Ricky can be gay?
3: Yeah, I mean...
1: Okay, right.
2: That'd be right.
1: We agree on that.
0: Justin.
3: Some other guy's shaving your ass, Adam.
2: This guy has studied Aristotelian logic at length.
0: I don't know what you just said, Drew.
1: Justin, talking about Aristotle.
0: That makes Adam gay?
3: Yeah, I mean...
0: Yeah, that's what I'm saying.
1: Yeah.
0: Dude, what...
3: Why you got some guy shave your ass?
0: Yeah, Adam's here. Oh, Ricky, you have a squeegee in your shower. Ricky, you have potpourri in your house. You have cats and drink diet soda. You must be gay. That makes me gay. Adam has a guy shaving his ass, and it makes him friggin' Mr. Hedro. Dude, yeah, you're way off on your graph.
2: Let's go on.
0: You're way off on
2: Justin,
0: your
2: Justin, what do you call about?
1: We're putting the ass behind us and moving on,
0: I
1: Justin.
3: I also have friends who have squeezies and potpourri in their showers and stuff, and they're perfectly straight.
0: Exactly.
1: Okay. Agenda, Justin.
0: Next
1: go ahead.
0: Adam's going to say, hey, just because I sucked a dick doesn't mean...
1: I said a little dick. Now let's go.
3: Okay. Now, originally called about this, I got one of those pumps that you make your dick bigger.
0: You got a penis pump.
3: Yeah.
1: Oh, wait, did you order it from the back of the magazine?
3: Yeah. It was kind of a dare. My friends dared me to buy it.
1: What's it called? Do you know?
3: The penis pump is all I know.
1: Did it show the picture of the guy flaccid and then the same guy with an erection so you knew it worked?
3: Yeah.
1: Yes. Yes, look how much larger his penis is now. There's blood in it.
0: So you know what it is? They can't. They can do that kind of stuff because nobody's going to call up Dave Horowitz or Consumer Reports and say, hey, I got a penis pump, but I'm still right. hung like
1: Ralph
0: a parrot.
1: Ralph Nader's taking on the company,
0: nobody's
1: taking on Doc
0: complain.
1: Johnson and the AccuJack company.
2: And the question, Justin.
3: Well, I also had a friend who returned his.
2: Justin, what's the question?
0: Wait, no, I want to hear about this.
2: No, I
0: want to hear about him returning it. What did your friend do?
2: He wasn't completely satisfied.
0: He went to the store, or
3: my friend also ordered one with me.
0: Yeah.
3: And he didn't like it, so he returned it, and they took it back.
0: Oh, okay.
1: Yeah, and here's the joke's on you guys, because the ones you guys were using were passed all around Fremont before you got hold
0: you
1: of them.
0: The same one your friend had.
3: Lately, I have known. I've been itching a lot.
1: So do you plug this thing in, or do you work little... What do you mean?
2: You're driving me crazy to talk about
1: it. Oh, relax. We got to know. Our listeners demand it. Is a little hand pump type thing, or is it like a little pump, like a bicycle pump?
3: Oh, it's like a little, something like, you know, when you go get your blood pressure done.
1: Right.
3: Yeah.
1: Right.
0: Does it feel good?
3: Sometimes. I mean.
0: Does it work?
3: Yeah, it really works.
0: Right.
3: It does. I've gotten 3 inches in a month.
0: Oh, you're full of crap.
3: No, I'm not.
1: Now.
3: Can I come down there and show you guys?
1: Yeah, well, how do we know what you started at, smart guy?
2: At 14?
1: Listen.
2: 14 years old.
1: Is that thing graduated? Is it marked? I mean, is it like a ruler on the side of it so you can tell? You know what I'm saying?
3: Sort of. I mean, there's like little marks and stuff, but I think that's just for like, so it holds on to
1: so it doesn't slip out of your hand?
0: Yeah, I got a thing that can make my penis twice as big. It's called my hand.
1: Now, your folks haven't...
0: It's called a VCR.
1: Your folks haven't seen that lying around, have they? Huh?
3: I have a couple of those, too, but those VCR and...
0: Hey, Justin, you got a girlfriend?
3: Yeah.
0: And does she notice the big difference?
3: Yeah.
1: Does it come with instructions? Does it tell you to use it twice a day or once a day or for how long? Or
3: yeah, it tells you to use it like once a week.
1: Once a week?
0: These things can't work, can they? There's got to be no way these things will work.
3: I've actually used it like 2 hours a week is what I've been using.
2: Over how a period of time?
3: Over like a month.
2: A month.
1: 2 hours? I think they tell you to use it every day.
3: Yeah, but they tell you, like, use it every day, but for so many minutes. And it's
1: oh, it adds up to be like a couple hours a week.
3: Yeah, it's supposed to be like an hour a week or so.
2: All right.
0: So yours worked.
2: Whatever.
0: Yeah. Okay, thanks, Justin. Have a good holidays.
2: I think he's trying to sell those things.
0: This is Doc Johnson's son.
1: Believe me, if they work, they wouldn't charge $19.95 for it.
0: We'll be back.
4: Love, you go ahead. Love line, it will be right. Love line,
5: love
4: will
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9: She's looking at me.
10: She's not looking at you.
9: Oh, look at her. She's looking.
10: Why would she be looking at you?
9: Well, obviously. She finds me attractive.
10: Yeah, obviously. You're losing your mind.
9: What?
10: What could you do possibly have in common?
9: Well, we're both eating at Carl's Jr., right?
10: Oh, man. A lot of people eat at Carl's Jr. Thousands, millions.
9: She's having a Western bacon cheeseburger. I'm having a Western bacon cheeseburger.
10: So what is
9: it? She likes bacon. I like bacon.
10: Yeah, I get the point.
9: Obviously, we have something in common.
10: You are pathetic.
9: Look, she's looking.
10: Jimmy Nappy.
9: She's getting up.
10: What is wrong with you?
9: She's coming. Over.
10: She's dumping her drink.
11: Excuse me.
9: Hi.
11: Hi. I was sitting across from you and I couldn't help but notice your chest.
9: Really?
11: And your shoulders.
9: Really?
11: And your face.
9: Really?
11: You have barbecue sauce everywhere.
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17: Combined with recent storms and one of Tahoe's most powerful snowmaking systems, North Star is now open top to bottom, front and back, with over 90% of skiing terrain.
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0: just figuring, you know, Drew's saying the way that he was potty training one of his, one of your sons, yeah, is that if he poops in the can, you give him a present.
1: Right. Like that. We finally resorted to bribery.
0: Okay, what if I walk out of the room next time I have to fart?
1: What will you get?
2: Buzz Lightyear in the ass.
3: That is.
0: And then Lori, we have one of our screeners, Lori, gave us some Christmas ornaments for Christmas. And Drew's looking at his, and Anne's going, look, it's cool, because it's a Snow White one. She goes, it's Doc, and Doc is you.
1: Right.
0: They're going, Doc is you, and I look at mine, and it's Goofy. Okay, what are you trying to say? I get it. I see how we are.
1: At least it wasn't dopey.
0: Huh? That's true. 1-800-LOVE-191's the number. 568-3191. It's the Christmas edition of Loveline. We're talking a little bit about Christmas and any big Christmas mistakes you've made. Boy, I made one already.
1: What?
3: What'd you do?
0: Oh, I told Ann this story. It's a sad story. I screwed up big.
1: What?
0: I'll tell you guys in about 10 minutes or so.
1: What?
0: Let me ask you this.
2: Okay? We're not going to know because we'll forget. Ricky will forget. And that'll be that.
0: Maybe I will. This is a better one. A woman you're dating seems to have broken every sexual taboo. When you ask her if there's anything she hasn't tried, she would be wise to... 1,000 men were polled. A, make up a few things so she doesn't intimidate you. B, pretend to be much less experienced. The truth would disgust you. Or C, tell the truth. What a turn on.
2: I would like to say this about men. Men like to feel like Neil Armstrong when they're with a woman. You know what I'm saying?
0: Mm-hmm.
2: They optimally, and I hate to admit it, but this is the aura of man. This is what men have coursing through their veins. They want to plant the flag. They want to be the first print on this virgin soil. That's how guys are. But guys are realistic, and we realize, hey, it's the 90s. We're not going to find someone as a virgin, and we understand that. But the deeper and deeper and deeper you get, the harder it gets. And
0: like if you're doing something kinky and you're going, hey, have you ever done this? Going, yeah.
2: Yeah, and it's been better. Yeah, you don't want to hear that. So guys don't ask, and girls don't volunteer.
0: Well, that wasn't the answer. That's another question I'm going to ask later. But would you rather her make up a few things so she doesn't intimidate you, pretend to be much less experienced, the truth would disgust you, or C, tell the truth, what a turn on? What would be your answer?
2: I would have her lie to me because I'm that feeble-minded.
0: Well, I hate to tell you that I agree with you. And 34% of the men said they should pretend to be much less experienced. The majority of the men, 43%, said tell the truth, what a turn on. Now, certain things I don't mind a woman telling you. Like, hey, I've done, you know,
2: yeah,
0: another woman.
2: But not if you want to marry them. You know what I mean? I mean, if you're with them for one night and they're going, yeah, I had a couple of threesomes. And, you know, you got a couple glasses of Chardonnay in you and it's the first date. You're going right on. Right on. But when you've been with someone for a couple of years and you're getting engaged and they're talking about...
1: Doesn't that bother you?
2: What?
1: I want you to step back and think about that.
2: About my statement?
1: Yeah.
2: Well, I'm being honest.
1: I understand you're being honest, but now judge yourself for a second.
2: I'm going to... All right.
1: Imagine if women looked at you guys that way.
0: Like what?
1: I can't even get it. Like,
2: well, no, I mean, there's certain...
1: But imagine that. You are a lesser person, and I'm going to think of you solely as an object, and especially in a circumstance where I feel comfortable doing that. And that's okay.
2: No. I want to be saved for myself. I freely admit it.
1: Right.
2: I don't look at them.
1: You accept that.
2: I don't take it out on them. I would like them to lie to me because it makes no difference.
1: Because you're weak. And your ego is weak.
2: Low self-esteem. Save me from myself.
0: I have said a million times, it doesn't matter what they did before. I don't want to know. I don't want to know how many partners.
1: Yeah, but that's denial.
2: Well, it matters.
1: That's denial.
0: Asking your partner, hey, how many guys you been with? You want to know?
1: I'm not saying that, but you don't want it to exist. You don't care if it exists, but you don't want it to exist.
0: I'm the only one.
1: Right.
0: That's right.
2: You know what it is to me? I like to go to a ball game and order a hot dog. I don't want to go to the frickin' packing plant, the rendering plant, and see one into the hot dog. I'm going to enjoy the hot dog at the ball game, but I don't want a description of what was in the dog.
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0: Right now, we're going to go to Bart from Chicago. Bart, you're on Loveline. What's up, Bart?
6: Hey, guys, how you doing?
0: Happy holidays.
6: Thanks, you too.
2: They got some good dogs there in Chicago, don't they, Bard?
6: The best freaking chili dogs in the world.
2: Don't ask what's in the chili either. Just enjoy. That's the message.
6: First of all, I want to say you guys' show rules. I totally love your show. Okay, I sound like a teenager, but anyway.
0: Thank no, you sound like an intelligent man.
6: All right.
0: We like you,
2: yes,
0: Bard.
2: Yes, we do.
0: Call anytime.
6: Love you guys. Anyway, okay, the reason I called was that, well, first of all, I've had a couple beers, so I was like, all right, feeling
0: hey,
6: no pain. I'll
0: hey, stoned slows us down.
6: All right.
0: Drunk will just tease the hell out of you and have a good time.
6: And all my buddies listen upstairs. So, but this is a totally true situation. All right. When I'm with a girl, I don't know why, but especially lately, I've really gotten into the biting thing. Like, I like to bite my girlfriend, like on the neck, on the lip. On the lip?
0: On the
6: tongue, everywhere.
0: On the tongue?
6: All right, you sicko. Anyway, I was wondering, first of all, is that weird? Because I'm not just talking about little. Like, I almost like, I would almost like to see a little blood to say, wow, look what I just achieved.
2: You're talking about like a barracuda type bite, right?
6: Kind of, I don't know, but, you know.
2: I don't... You know, yeah, obviously it depends how much you're coming down on them. I mean, I find that women enjoy a little nibble here and there. A little snack.
0: Yeah, a little
2: they love the neck.
0: I love the snack on the neck. I like to get bit on the neck a little bit.
2: Do you?
0: But Bart, give me a little nibble. That wouldn't be cheating, would it?
2: Put a little peanut butter on there, Ricky.
0: But what Bart's talking about, you're talking about almost drawing blood.
6: There's times where when things are, you know how it is when you're in the heat of passion and all that.
1: Is this something new?
6: For me, yeah. I've always kind of liked it in the movies. Well, kind of what brought this...
0: What movie, Jaws?
6: What gave me the actual courage to actually do it last time I was with the girl I'm dating, I went and saw the new James Bond movie, which is like a lame excuse. But anyway...
0: Adam's like crinkling his eyebrow thinking, where is the tongue biting?
2: Yeah, okay. I remember the car.
6: Chick in the movie, the assassin girl.
2: The one who squeezes everyone with her legs?
6: But when they're in the hot tub room, she bites him on the lip and actually makes him bleed.
2: Oh, right.
6: That was freaking cool.
2: Right.
6: If I had a girl that would do that to me...
2: Oh, I'd let her ram a oar up my ass and break it off. I mean, if she looked like that. But, I mean, that's not reality, Bart.
6: I realize that, but that's... So then the next time I was with my girlfriend and I said... I'm just going for it.
1: All right, let's get to stay with the question. I mean, the question is it normal? You're kind of
6: yeah, it,
1: freaked out about it on your own.
6: Does this make me like a vampire? I don't want to.
1: It does not make you. I don't think it by itself suggests that there's necessarily anything wrong with you. It is sort of outside of the spectrum of I think what we would all agree to be normal, but just barely. And whether or not it's some residual of God knows what, or just, who knows?
6: It's not like it's something I'm going to do if the girl doesn't.
1: I just think, as long as you are not actually hurting somebody, and you are able to maintain control of your impulses to the point that you don't, actually do something you don't mean to do.
6: I don't see it's a problem.
2: That's kind of the unwritten code of sex is... If you like it and they like it, so be it, as long as no one's getting hurt.
6: I'll be honest,
1: bite and rip.
6: I actually like this better than actual intercourse.
2: Biting someone's neck?
1: You're getting weirder on us all the time here, bro.
0: Next thing you know, he goes, and I want to go to Papua New Guinea because there's still cannibals there.
6: Well, the girl I was with, first of all, won't.
0: And when I really put her in the mood, I rent the movie Alive.
6: The girl I was with won't go all the way. She wants to wait till she's married, which I respect.
0: What, before you start biting each other?
6: No, but biting's okay with her, apparently.
2: You better hope she don't pick up on that.
6: She'd rather...
2: You could be in a lot of trouble, Bart.
6: She'd rather I bite her than...
1: Well, that's fine.
0: That might be a personal thing.
1: Let me just point out one thing.
0: You just might disgust her.
1: Bart, before you go, just one quick thing. That the human bites are potentially very, very dangerous. There's a lot of bacteria live in your mouth that can cause terrific infection.
0: Gingivitis.
1: Well, the most devastating thing can be if you bite deep enough to hit a tendon, and it can be very, really terrible.
6: Mm-hmm.
1: So be very, very cautious, okay?
6: All right.
1: A dog bites, cat bites better than human bites.
2: Really?
0: I always bite my cat.
1: Absolutely.
0: Stacy from San Diego, you're on Loveline.
7: Yeah, hi. I need a little advice. I've been going out with this guy for about a year and a half, and I recently thought that I loved him, and I thought that he loved me back, but now I kind of feel that he's using me.
0: Why?
7: Well, because every time we see each other, we have sex. And, like, lately, I guess I've been more emotional than physical.
1: Ricky, ask your questions.
0: Call him up.
1: When does he come over?
0: Well, the first thing is, why don't you say, hey, well, let's go see a movie this weekend, but I don't feel like having sex, just so you know. See if he still takes you out.
7: I do, but it never works out that way.
0: Right. Well, then don't go out with him.
7: But I really love him.
2: Let me tell you about the nature of man, Stacy. If
1: humankind or men?
2: Men. Men. And humankind to a degree, but mostly the humans with the scrotum. If someone said to Drew and Ricky and myself, come in when you like, start the show when you're ready each night, we'd come in about 9:45, then we'd come in at 9:55, then we'd start coming in at 9:50, and then 9:15, and then we'd start coming in about 12, and then we wouldn't come in. That's how people are. When you say, hey, you want to come over and have sex? Come over and have sex. Then the guy's just going to come over and have sex and leave. I mean, guys will go. It's much. They're like a sailfish taking off the side of a ship.
0: Guys actually like hanging out with certain girls because they like hanging out with them other than the sex.
2: I'm not saying they wouldn't hang out, but they're not gonna. A lot of guys, if it's this kind of guy, is not gonna take her out dancing. Is not gonna take her out to the movies. Is not gonna take her out to the dinner. If she's just gonna come over and bone down. And then hang out, watch TV with him. That's what he'll get used to, and that's what he'll want, and that'll be enough for him.
7: That doesn't always happen.
2: Oh, it doesn't?
7: No, but we always have sex. We'll go out to dinner, we'll go out downtown, and then we'll go back to his place.
2: Well, all right, so he's attracted to you.
7: Sick of it.
2: Well, yeah, but don't blame him for having a nice libido and being attracted to you.
1: I suspect you're telling us, though, that you feel emotionally unfulfilled and you suspect that his level of commitment or involvement with you is not nearly what it is you with him.
7: Exactly.
1: And that's that's the case, probably.
2: So you want to...
1: You've got to trust your instincts, and if he's not able to provide more for you emotionally and you need more, then you've got to find somebody else.
2: But so, Stacy, here's the experiment you need to conduct. Don't have sex with him for, a week or two. Cut him off and see how he reacts. If he sticks around, then you'll know he's committed.
0: The thing that still drives me crazy that somebody to say that, they're boning, they're eating each other out, they're doing this and that, but they're not going to talk about something that's bugging them.
2: Yeah, I know.
0: You can do anything. The holiest of the holies, but you can't talk. Talk to Esther from Orange County. You're on Loveline.
8: Yeah, I need some advice about my boyfriend. He's been telling me that, I'm becoming a nympho, and I don't see no problem with it, and he said it's because I started doing a lot of speed.
1: And what is he referring to?
8: Like, I want it all the time now.
2: Sex?
8: I mean, yeah, constantly. I mean, and he says he can't get it up that much.
1: Hmm.
8: And I don't believe it.
0: I wish your boyfriend would be calling you, because you know what I'd be telling him? Run, man.
8: No, I mean, it's because, he trips on me because I can do, an 8-ball in a day.
1: Oh, jeez.
8: And
1: How long have you been doing speed every day?
8: Huh?
1: How long have you been doing speed every day?
8: How long?
1: Uh-huh.
8: I'd say I've been with them for 2 years, and I barely started doing it, maybe 8 months ago.
2: You can do an 8-ball of crank?
8: Yeah. Crystal, yeah,
2: man. In one day?
8: Yeah.
2: Now, Ricky's been around the block a few times.
0: People say they do that much of coke. I've said that's a lot. But if speed, that is so much.
2: Yeah.
1: How do you do it? You snort it?
8: Smoke it.
1: Yeah, I've seen people like...
8: He has a problem with it, and I don't think it's because of the speed, and he does.
1: Well, what do you think it is?
8: I mean, I kind of think it is because before I was with him, he's the first guy I've ever been with.
1: Mm-hmm.
8: And, when I was with him, I was a virgin and everything. And
1: what do you think it is?
8: What do I think it is?
1: Mm-hmm.
8: I just love sex, period. But he's having a real problem with this.
1: Well,
8: and he's, getting ready to go tell my family.
1: Well, be that...
0: What, that you're an infomaniac or that you're on speed all the time?
8: Both.
0: Oh, darn.
2: Yeah, but you guys are arguing over the sex, but what he's concerned about is the tweaking.
8: No, I don't think he is.
2: Yeah, he is. Oh, if he's got half a brain in his head and if he cares about you one iota, he's talking about the speed.
8: Yeah, well, he's doing it with me, though, so I don't... Ugh. But, I mean, my friends are telling me that he just can't get it up that much and that I should leave him because he's not satisfying me no more, but I love him in my heart, and I don't want to leave him just because he's not giving me enough sex.
2: All right, but do you hear yourself talking, Esther? Where do you think this is leading?
8: I mean, I want to stay with him, but
0: Hey, watch your language.
8: I don't think I am.
0: Esther, you're a freak,
1: Esther,
0: man.
1: I'm a freak? No, Esther, the problem
0: No, you're not. You're not. I'm sorry.
1: The problem is you're an amphetamine addict. You're an amphetamine addict. That's the problem. Whether or not these other issues are really relevant, it doesn't really matter at this point. You have a life-threatening illness. That needs to be dealt with. These other things, I think, will take care of themselves.
2: Yeah, I mean, find out what your libido is like when you're not cranked out of your brain. You know what I'm saying? I mean, how are you supposed to know what kind of person you are, what your sex drive is, what any drive is, when you're doing an eight ball a day?
1: That was the way it was with you, too.
0: This is what caused me. What?
1: In your USB?
0: That I wanted sex?
1: Yeah.
0: No.
2: No, but we wouldn't be able to...
0: I couldn't have gotten it up with a friggin' helicopter.
2: That would denote weight, though, at least.
0: You know what? That sounds like... This sounds like this cough. Yeah, I have this problem. My

0: It is Loveline. I'm Adam Carolla. That's Dr. Drew over there. Phone number 1-800-LOVE-191. 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
1: What in the hell are you laughing at?
0: You know what I like about this show? After the show begins is when you and I start looking for stuff. Like, hey, I need a pen. Where's the pen?
1: Where's the microphone thing?
0: Yeah, you like to get up, move it? Around, and look around for stuff, but it's only after the show begins. Yeah.
1: Well, why waste time before?
0: Yeah, might as well punch in before we do any work. Dr. Board survived?
1: Yeah, did I do all that? Yeah, yeah.
0: All right, Issei Morales is our guest tonight. He's from NYPD Blue. Tuesday nights, ABC, 10 o'clock. Just joined the cast this year, and that's a pretty good show to join.
2: Yeah. How are you doing?
0: I'm doing good. We have not seen you since the TV show, which is probably... Was it two seasons ago?
2: About two seasons ago.
0: You know the thing about what I normally call Mexican guys, but I'll call them Latino guys now.
2: I'm not Mexican, but I play one.
0: They don't change or whatever you are. What are you?
2: I am American first and foremost.
0: Oh yeah, that's what I like. Good.
2: You know, I mean, come on. You know, if I get you know,
0: what's your heritage?
2: War, we have to fight on
0: heritage. That's what I like. That's what I like.
2: That's right. My heritage is Puerto Rican. Spanish, French in there, and but I'm an honorary Chicano. So,
0: but good, you got a good aging thing going for you because I mean, you look about the same as you did in La Bamba 20 years ago or 17 years ago or
2: yeah, well, actually 87, so 13 years ago or 14.
0: That was
2: almost.
0: It?
2: 14, Jesus.
0: Jesus. Meanwhile, Lou Diamond looks like a raisin. He's a mess.
2: Stop, leave him alone.
0: He's a mess at this point. Lou. NYPD Blue, Tuesday nights. I got
2: all
0: that
2: night's
0: stuff.
2: My first real episode. I mean, I was introduced last week. You know, they kept me till the end. Now, tomorrow night, I really run things. So.
0: And how does that work? Do they contact you? Do you go in and audition
2: I
0: just like anybody?
2: Audition like anybody else. And
1: see, Adam, people need to.

0: They need to audition.
1: Big stars audition, pal.
0: But are you auditioning against other guys who you recognize? I mean, you're not just in with a bunch of actors. I mean, it's not like
2: God forbid. No, no. Actors. No. I walked in there and I saw people who I could name who have names, but I don't want to name them because then it's like...
0: Then you beat them out.
2: Yeah, but they're very good actors. And,
0: but what I mean is
2: a lot of Italian guys, a lot of Chicano guys.
0: I don't know enough to even know how this works, but it seems to me like there's two kinds of auditions. There's open call auditions, and then there's...
2: Which I don't remember.
0: Right, you know. Good. And then they're the audition, like you have to read for a role, but it's between you and a few other guys we've heard of.
2: Right.
0: And somehow they got hold of you.
2: Right.
0: Right. It's not like you saw an ad in the drama log.
1: Adam, what are you trying to do? Build a case here for why you shouldn't have to do auditions?
0: Yeah, that wasn't really an audition. Yeah. That's what I'm saying.
2: I don't want it. I don't like having to do auditions. I know I could play the part in my sleep if I have to, but I guess they don't know that. They also want to see how prepared, how bad you want it.
0: Ooh.
2: If you're humble enough to go in there and read, I guess, you know, you'll take whatever poop they give you.
0: I just give them oral and save the reading. Save
2: exactly.
0: My dignity.
2: Use your head. That's right.
0: Mm. All right. We'll
1: that's Adam's motto.
0: Take some calls. Sam?
1: And his new book, too, coincidentally.
0: What's that? No, shut up. Sam, you're 17.
3: Yeah. I got a problem, I guess.
1: Yeah.
3: My parents, like, they keep on talking about sex around me. It's kind of disturbing.
1: What do you mean? Give me an example of what they did.
3: Like, I was like in the kitchen and like they're watching that stupid show on Showtime, Queer as Folk, and like they're in one of those
0: Queer as Folk,
3: yeah,
0: right?
3: They're in like one of those adult shops, right?
1: Yeah.
3: And like there's this mirror on my wall, and like I saw the I saw in the reflection, like after my mom made this comment, like I want to go in one of those stores, and like the guy was holding like a sex toy, right?
0: Yeah. Like, hey, Drew, let's not start with young guys on the...
2: No,
0: anymore. Would you play?
2: It's okay.
0: Go ahead, Sam. You're doing good, bud.
2: Talk to us.
3: It's kind of nervous.
0: I understand. So, your sex toy, like a vibrator or something?
2: Or a dilly?
3: Yeah.
1: Right. So, what, it bothered you that she said that in front of you, is that right?
3: Yeah, like when we were younger, me and my brother, like, we were looking for Christmas presents. And
0: I did that, too.
3: Kind of stumbled across something.
0: Yeah, listen, parents.
1: What did you fumble into?
0: I swear to God, I don't know. My mom may listen to the show, I think I found a
2: live grenade.
0: I wish it was a grenade. I think I found a vibrator in there when I was young.
1: How old
0: I swear to Christ. About 9
1: What'd
0: or
1: you do
0: 10
1: with it?
0: Or
2: you
0: something.
2: Stole the batteries. What do you think you did?
0: Still up my ass. What do you think? What do you mean what I did? I threw it back.
1: Threw it back?
0: Listen, all I'm saying, this is a very good point, which is, parents, kids search desperately for Christmas toys somewhere in the couple of weeks before Christmas when you guys leave the house. I mean, we all did it. Did you ever do that, Drew? Are you kidding me? You were so whipped by your parents that you didn't even look for Christmas presents?
2: He's a good kid. Look at him. He became a doctor.
1: We had Hanukkah, remember?
0: Oh, that sucks. That's why you're angry. You say, did you do that?
2: At times I peek, but, you know, I want to get to this young man's
0: What the hell
2: situation.
0: Is going on? You didn't look for presents? No?
2: I don't know.
0: All right. Okay, the point is somebody... What are the chances I get in two guys?
2: I still found things.
0: Okay, you're going to find stuff in there.
2: It's their life, you know. You have to realize, how did you get here?
0: Sam?
3: Yeah.
1: You said you have a younger brother?
3: Yeah, younger brother.
1: Do they talk about explicit things in front of you?
3: Well, like my mom, she'd be like at the dinner table, and she's like, you guys, anyone want anything else? And my dad's like, you know, maybe later.
0: Yeah, okay. They make a lot of weird sex jokes.
3: Yeah,
2: but it's...
0: all right.
2: I think it's their right.
1: You know what, though? But it is. It bothers Sam, and it's a little disrespectful. And I don't think they would do it if they knew how you felt. And how about just sort of putting them on notice? Like, you can do it in a lighthearted way. Just go, I don't want to hear about this. You know, just put your finger in your ears and start saying the alphabet or something.
2: But I always wonder, why is it kids have a real, like, distaste, like a disgusting, like, gross at the thought of their parents being sexual with each other? I mean...
0: I don't know. But it's healthy. I think it's healthy. I agree.
1: No, he means it's healthy to be disgusted.
0: No, I think it's healthy that we're disgusted at it. Well, if you see my parents, you'd be disgusted too. But there's some good-looking parents out there.
1: But there is something about being... You're not a parent, right?
2: No, but I thought about parenting since I was 13 years old.
1: There's something about being a parent that makes you not want your kids to have sex. And there's something about being a kid that makes you not want your parents do.
2: Yeah, but I think it's a mutual hypocrisy. I think it's our society's hang up on sex.
1: No.
0: But maybe
2: in South America, there are cultures where they all have one hut and everybody does everything in the hut, and kids don't look at sex the same way.
0: But let me ask you this:
2: lurid.
0: Maybe it's in place, and I agree. Maybe it's in place so we stay away from sexuality with our kids, so there's no molestation or anything like that.
2: Yeah, but I think that it's the unhealthy attitudes towards sex in general that makes those things kind of, you know,
0: fester.
2: Yeah, and exciting to people.
0: I'm with you, but I'm wondering if it's almost a innate thing. It's almost like a biological event that when you hear about your parents having sex or something when you're 14, it's like, ooh, and
1: if anything,
0: and they don't want to hear about you having sex. Maybe it's positive.
1: But let's
0: somehow
1: think about the
2: natural noise in the
1: vomiting
2: background.
1: Let's think about the natural selection, the biological imperatives. It would be a genetic advantage for there to be repulsion against interbreeding genetically.
2: I agree with that.
1: And so that's where some of those taboos come from, is to protect us against genetic mixing.
0: Inbreeding,
2: yeah. But what I'm trying to say is that, like in Sweden, per se, you know, I got a card from Sweden, some family, they were all naked. The family, the entire family, from you know, adults to 14 to 12, and there isn't that kind of
0: stigma.
2: This is dirty. This is wrong. This is nasty. This is hidden. So I just think that the advice I would give to this young man is split the difference. I agree with Dr. Drew that you should maybe tell your parents, you know, it makes me uncomfortable. You know, you're the ones telling me this is nothing I should do too soon in life, so why are you guys being so open? But at the same time, I would urge the young man to realize, haven't you ever gone out with a girl and she thinks, you know, boys are disgusting? You know, it's something you grow out of at a certain point. And the concept of disgust with your parents, at some point, I wish my parents were still talking. You know, we're still into each other.
0: Yeah.
2: And in a sense,
0: No,
2: but the point is, you know, let's get over it a little bit. Don't, try not to let it bother you so much.
0: I agree. He's 17.
1: Yeah, that's reasonable.
0: He can work it out. Christy?
4: Yeah?
0: You're 20?
4: Yeah.
0: What's up?
4: About 5.5 months ago, I started a relationship with my boyfriend, and about 3 weeks after we started having sex, I went to the doctors for a normal exam, and I had a yeast infection. So I took the medicine, whatever they gave me, and...
1: What did they give you?
4: I think it was the...
2: Lotrimin?
4: No, it was the Terazol.
1: Terazol, all right. So yeah. The 3-day...
4: Yeah, well, it was a pill and then a 7-day.
1: So they gave you Diflucan.
4: They gave me Diflucan as well, and they gave me the cream to put in at night.
1: Okay, okay.
4: Mm-hmm. About a week later, I found out I was pregnant.
1: Oh.
4: I had an abortion.
1: Because of the pill? The medicine exposure? Because you wanted to have an abortion?
4: I wasn't ready. And I just started this relationship, and I don't want kids for another 10 years.
1: No birth control?
4: I was on birth control, but I was a week late. So, I was switching I haven't had any relationships for the past, 6 months, and so I skipped a week to change my period ahead.
1: Oof.
4: On a trip, yeah, and then it happened all suddenly, and...
1: In the future, just take your pill straight across, and don't take the sugar pill week.
4: Yeah, I learned that now.
2: And one other thing, even if you're taking the pill, I would practice multiple, especially being so fertile, which you sound like. Maybe even abstain from having him finish inside,
4: Well,
1: and tell it you say told you say
2: that message. Just pull out, partner, you know.
0: Plus if you're filming, it's as an actor, it's a much better crescendo.
4: Okay.
0: Otherwise we gotta kinda take the guy's word for it, you know.
2: Yeah, there's lots of creative ways to make him feel fulfilled without exposing yourself too much to that.
1: What's your question?
4: My question is that after that happened, 2 weeks, we waited, and then we had sex again, and I got a bacterial infection. They gave me a different kind of cream, and then I took that for a week, and then again we had sex, and I got another yeast infection, and it's happened 4 different times with each different infection over the past 5.5 months.
0: You got to go lesbian at a certain point.
2: That's kind of common. That actually happened to me at a certain point. So it's
1: you got a yeast infection.
2: Yeah. I was
0: really?
2: Itching and
1: vagina
2: burning.
1: Was
2: my
1: there.
2: Vagina was... You know,
0: oh,
2: I'm a hermaphrodite.
0: You're kidding.
2: Do you know I'm a hermaphrodite?
0: You can get, I think I got some yeasty on the pecoroo as I've... said on this show before, right?
1: Yeah, you did.
0: It can happen.
2: It can happen.
0: Yeah, but a little yeasty on the peckeroo.
1: That's actually really unusual.
0: Yeah, well, you got to have the very special penis.
1: Yeah, you got a pristine penis, yeah.
2: Also, one thing is, if you practice oral sex before intercourse, sometimes the yeast on the tongue gets...
1: Huh? Oh, that's interesting. That's
0: really?
1: A good point.
2: Yeah, no,
1: I
2: it
1: never
2: does.
1: Thought about that.
2: Yeah, the yeast on the tongue...
0: Yeah.
1: It can get into the urethra and then get down...
2: Yeah, and not only the urethra, it stays on the outside, mm-hmm. and then when you go in...
1: There
2: the
1: we
2: kill,
1: go.
2: That's another big
1: Interesting.
2: Thing. So I would suggest both. It stays on the outside. Mm-hmm.

0: having these reoccurring infections, I'm wondering, they haven't, usually they check me every 3 months. So I'm wondering possibly if that might be something or...
1: No.
0: Okay.
2: Mm-mm. Question, what is your diet like?
0: I'm actually really good diet. I've been exercising regularly.
2: Mm-hmm. Do you eat a lot of starches or sugars?
0: No, not really.
1: Wow. But you're not, yeast isn't the problem here. You're getting bacterial infections in the vagina.
0: I'm getting them back and forth. And what's weird was about a couple weeks ago, I had a bacterial infection. He gave my boyfriend some pills to take, and I took the medicine, the cream, morning and night.
1: Well, let me ask you this. Is he documenting this? Are they seeing the culture of these bacteria, or is he just surmising that's what's going on based on your symptoms?
0: Well, I keep asking him, which I'm going to a different doctor in 2 weeks.
1: And you keep asking him what?
0: Well, I keep asking, you know, like, did you see bacteria? Did you see yeast? Like, what kind? He said, no, I didn't see any.
1: Is it a gynecologist?
0: Yes.
1: And what is your complaint?
0: I want to have a normal sex life with my boyfriend.
1: Yeah, but what is it you're experiencing that leads them even to look for infection?
3: All right.
1: You know, I'm getting...
2: Yeah, what are the symptoms?
3: I mean, she's nuts?
1: She may be pushing too hard, and he may be sort of
2: irritated,
1: trying to control symptoms rather than really documenting what's going on. Well, what are the symptoms you're getting?
0: It's gotten so that, you know, about 2 or 3 days after we have sex, I just start feeling kind of uncomfortable, and then, you know, I'm checking myself, and it looks like, you know, a thick cream, cottage cheese, you know,
3: right,
0: it's really uncomfortable, and it feels uncomfortable, I'm just going straight back to him and saying, what do I have now?
3: All right, hold on. I cannot devote the first hour to her vagina.
1: All right.
3: I can't. She's got to go to the gynecologist. You got to sum it up, Drew.
1: All right, just, you know, these things can be treated. Sometimes it's actually coming from the anus, and they may be getting some bacteria up there that way. Sometimes it can be bacteria around
3: his... I'm this close not to jerking off when I get home tonight.
1: Around his pelvic area, making sure he's properly cleansed and whatnot can be important. Isai brought the issue with the mouth. That's important, too. But I am concerned that she seems terribly anxious about something that is really quite minor.
3: Could they do it in a tub of Clorox, just to play it safe?
1: Sure, they could. But, again, I think maybe she had a sort of... sit back a little bit when, you know, not run to the doctor every time she has a discharge or a slight irritation. Take some warm baths and see if these things don't take care of themselves.
2: Question: am I on?
1: Yeah.
2: Do you guys hit it?
1: No,
2: right
1: she's not though.
2: Oh, she's not. Okay, I was going to ask you because sometimes if you go at it too quick without properly,
1: it can irritate.
2: It irritates, and then that makes the body react. I would think.
3: Mm-hmm. He says like the Karma Sutra over here.
1: He's good.
3: I like about
1: it's good.
2: I have a PhD. I seek.
3: Yeah, no kidding.
2: I'm sorry, I had it.
3: It
2: just came out.
3: Open form.
1: Deirdre.
4: Yeah? 19.
3: You're 19, what's going on?
4: Yeah, I'm 130 pounds, and my breast size is 34 double D, and...
3: Game on.
2: What's your problem?
3: Again, by the way.
4: My problem is I don't like the way they look.
1: The way they look, the way people look at you?
4: Both.
1: Mm.
2: How do they look? How tall are you?
4: 5'7", 5'8", I'm not quite sure.
2: That doesn't sound terrible.
1: It sounds 130?
4: Yeah.
1: That'd be normal, right? You're fat.
3: No. True. Please.
4: True. Abnormally large on me, to me anyway.
3: The breast. Yeah, you're small and you have big breasts, right? Yeah.
2: People pay lots of money to be in your predicament.
4: I don't know. They're too heavy, too. And
1: hurt your neck.
4: I find bra sizes sometimes. Mm-hmm.
3: I know. I got the same problem. I'm kind of narrow at the hip and I have huge, huge arms. And it's tough. It's difficult.
2: I would lighten up on the food because the breast is a lot of fat, you know, and if you watch your intake, maybe, because I know a lot of young ladies who, when they lose weight, their breast sizes diminish as well.
3: Well, but at 130 pounds, we wouldn't really call you overweight, right?
4: No, not at all.
3: All right, and how's the shape? Is the shape not good or something?
4: Well, no, they're fine. I mean, they're not droopy or anything, but...
3: Slow down.
2: Where do you hang out?
3: You got a younger sister?
2: Yeah, no, she's 19.
1: See, this is what drives her crazy, though, is that since she's 14, guys...
2: Not 14.
1: But since she was 14, women think she's a slut, and guys think they look at her as a sex object, right? Isn't that what's been happening?
4: Me?
1: Don't women treat you as badly in a certain way, and men treat you in a certain way?
4: Kind of. I mean, like... A lot of girls are jealous of me.
1: Yeah, and they make up stories about you.
4: Yeah,
1: and
4: exactly.
1: Yeah, it's awful the way you treat women that have the big breasts.
4: I had a boob enhancer surgery.
3: And I
4: didn't.
3: Okay, all right, hold on. What's up tonight with the calls? I think I have a little...

0: Full moon.
1: Energy here. Full moon? Oh, is that what it is?
0: Yeah.
1: Deidre?
2: Uh-huh.
1: All right. So, does your back hurt?
2: Sometimes.
1: Okay. But you're 19 years old, so.
2: Mm-hmm.
1: I think that you should live with it for a little bit longer.
0: Okay. Yeah. You may see this as an asset someday. It's just awfully difficult to have people treating you as an object.
1: No,
0: maybe
1: it's
0: thinking
1: not.
0: Things
1: listen,
0: about you.
1: Listen,
0: 19.
1: What is the difference between a very attractive girl and a girl with large breasts?
0: I think a very attractive.
1: What is the difference?
0: I think a very attractive women have similar kinds of problems.
1: Of course. Yeah. Good. So what are you going to do if your girl's good looking? Dump acid on her so she can have a happy life?
0: No, that's a great point. No, you're making the same point, which is that this may, it's awful the way we single people out that are exceptional, and she just needs to hang
1: listen,
0: in there. And see if these
1: I do want to say this. We haven't talked about it in a while. When you're a 19-year-old woman, you're judged on your looks. Pretty much across the board by 19, 20-year-old guys, the guys you're going to college with, the guys
3: when
1: you went to high school with, when you're anybody, but especially a 19-year-old girl. Now, there's women who are tall and lean and blonde and beautiful, and they get put up on a pedestal, and no one makes a big deal about it. And then, but they get a ton of attention from men, and they're never sure who their friends are because every guy's trying to get in their pants, and doors are opening for them. And then there's girls with a large chest who it's the same thing. Guys are talking to them because they want to get in their bra. Guys are trying to look down their shirt. They look at them physically in a sexual way, and we make those women into martyrs. It's like, oh, you poor dear. Oh, you don't know who your friends are. Listen, hot-looking models don't know who their friends are either. It's the same thing.
3: Yeah.
1: This gives you a leg up on the competition is basically the way I look at it. And I wouldn't look at it as such a horrible liability. Look at it as an asset. And if your back's hurting and your spine is bending, then that's another story. But if it's all emotional, hey, that's just one step up.
3: That, not only that, but you should do exercises to strengthen your back, number one. Number two, I think your body will catch up maybe with you. You know, you're still growing.
1: I agree. Easy on the diet. Do some exercises for your back and send those pictures in. There's nothing wrong with that.
3: God bless you.
1: Listen, you know, I like a big rack, and I'm tired of having to defend myself to a lot of men, by the way.
3: Yeah.
1: Listen, ladies, there's most guys, a lot of guys, don't like the big racks.
0: Don't like it?
1: Don't like it. They look at it,
3: yeah.
1: They talk about it, but when push comes to shove, they'd rather have something a little more moderate.
3: More than a mouthful is too much.
1: Right,
3: sometimes.
1: Most guys. I work at the man show, every one of those pussies in that office likes a moderate rack.
0: But is that just so they can give you grief? I mean, they
1: partially
0: they mind it, or they just prefer?
1: If you showed a woman who was what you would call busty,
0: yeah.
1: They would rather have a woman who was what you call more in proportion more moderate.
0: Yeah, I think most men would go for symmetry and sort of proportionality over just about everything else.
3: Yeah, but there are some guys, I mean, the advent of false boobs out there, the huge ones. I mean, They belie a market out there.
1: Yeah, that's right, brother.
3: There are some guys that are boob men, and they just want biggins. You know?
1: Yeah. Wait a minute, that'd be a good magazine name.
3: Yeah.
1: Biggins.
3: You know what I mean?
1: And to me, that makes me more man. Not less man, more. Because you know the difference between a teenage boy and a flat-chested woman? Not a whole lot. Not a lot. But the boobs, there's a difference. All right? So who's more man?
3: She's blessed, and I think she should learn little by little to be comfortable with herself. If other people lose their dignity, it should make her a stronger person.
1: That's right. All right. We will take ourselves a little break. Issei Morales is our guest.
3: Issei.
1: What'd I say? Issei?
3: Issei.
1: No. Issei. I'm sorry. Morales is...
3: more or less.
1: I've always... I've always called you Issei.
3: Hey.
1: All right. Issei Morales is here from NYPD Blue, 10 o'clock, 9:17. We'll take ourselves a little break, and when we come back, we'll get with Natalie. Natalie's 17 experiences pleasure when she urinates after this.
3: Who is this?
4: Hello, who is this?
5: This is Loveline.
6: 1-800-LOVE-191. Loveline will be right back.
1: Hey, Loveline, I'm Adam Carolla. That's Dr. Drew over there. Phone number 1-800-LOVE-191. Issei Morales is our guest tonight. NYPD Blue. Tomorrow night, everybody.
3: 10 o'clock, ABC.
1: There you go.
3: Hey.
1: And
3: Adam, I like the way you hold your mic. I'm doing it too. It's a very kind of butch, you know, way of doing it, to use my...
1: It sort of implies...
0: It's called lazy. So we do. We'll lean back, and you'll enjoy it.
1: Also, it sort of implies someone may take it away from me, as
3: that's
1: if
3: right.
1: I'm in prison with my microphone.
3: Kind of like the homeboys, how they grab their...
1: Right. Ooh, watch the S word.
0: Ship?
3: Oh, ship, yes. I don't know. I heard you say jerk off, so I'm assuming anything goes on this station.
1: It does. It seems like it, but there's still a few. The ones George Carlin mentioned, actually.
3: Oh, the seven.
1: That's right. Dirty words. Natalie?
2: Yeah?
1: You're 17?
2: Yep.
1: What's up?
2: Well, when I pee, like when I, it sort of feels tingly when I first start, and then when I finish, it's kind of overwhelming, and I feel a lot of pleasure.
1: Really?
2: Yeah.
0: Have you recently been sexually active, or have you been...
2: No, I've been having sex for a good 2 years with my boyfriend when we lost our virginity together.
0: So there's two ways this can happen. One is you can get infection, and some women get this way when they have a urine infection.
2: Mm-hmm.
0: Another way is if you've sort of been overly active and sort of irritated that part of your pelvis.
2: Yeah, I've been sort of overly active.
0: Yeah.
2: For last week.
0: There you go.
3: You guys considered water sports?
1: Is it an orgasm that you have, or it just feels good?
2: It just feels, I don't know, it's really kind of overwhelming because I've never had an orgasm, and I'm not quite sure, but it's kind of, it's really overwhelming, and I'm...
3: We got to talk to your guy.
2: And I've been drinking a lot of water.
1: Having sex for 2 years, never had an orgasm, huh?
2: No. Yeah,
3: they're both young. They're both
0: 17.
1: Does he do any oral sex?
0: Believe me, he has one.
2: I used to not really feel any comfortable, but I've kind of been letting him do it a little bit.
1: All
2: not
1: right.
2: really.
1: I think there's the angle to work on as far as the orgasm goes.
2: I get more pleasure out of him fingering me, so...
1: I see.
2: He
3: pointing you
2: something.
3: Out?
1: Good to know. I'll put that down in the book. All right. Well, you guys work it out.
0: But you might...
1: You using protection?
2: Yeah.
3: She carries a 22.
0: What are you using?
2: Sort of. Well, he pulls out.
0: That is not... Natalie, please. Who are you kidding?
3: But they seem pretty committed to each other.
0: Yeah, we get that morning.
2: Well, I mean, we've lost our virginity to each other. So.
0: Yeah, but pulling out is not... You'll still get pregnant pulling out. You understand that?
3: Yeah, it depends on what time of the month.
1: Right, but she doesn't know.
3: And you don't know how fertile you are. You could be fertile early or late, yeah.
2: Well, I'm not. I just have
0: Natalie, before men ejaculate, they emit sperm.
2: Okay,
0: so the sperm coming out the whole time you guys are active. Do you understand that?
3: It's not as concentrated.
2: Well, I mean,
0: condoms, and you're on birth control. Why did you tell us that in the first place?
1: Well, I said it.
3: Because you said protection. You didn't say contraception.
2: Well, like, sometimes we forget to use the condom when we don't have it.
0: Yeah, but you're on the birth control pill. That's nearly
2: 100%. Yeah, because, my parents really don't know, so I just use some ortho-tricycline, and I'm on that, and so...
3: But it's a good thing to combine both, just in case.
0: She's talking in sort of riddles, you My parents don't know, so I use birth control.
1: Are you on the pill or not?
2: Yeah, I'm on the pill.
1: Okay. Right. And what's the part with your parents not knowing?
2: Oh, I don't want them to know.
0: Why does that?
2: So
0: what do you?
2: I have acne really bad, so.
0: So you tell your parents you're taking the pill for the acne.
1: Accutane.
0: People take the birth control pill for acne.
2: Yeah.
1: Are you on Accutane?
0: No.
1: I know, but when they give you Accutane, they will put you on the pill, will they not?
0: They will.
2: Yeah.
1: Thank you, wise ass one.
0: Are you on Accutane?
2: They're going to put me on it, but I've been on... They said, okay, you can try ortho-tricycline for a while, and it's been working, and so...
1: Okay.
2: To help me clear it up.
1: Good times,
3: baby.
1: Did
3: you know it was against the law? Well, never mind.
1: All right. All right. Well, she's not pregnant. She's not having an orgasm.
0: And she needs to get a urine checked if it starts getting more painful, if you get fevers or anything like that. Blood in the urine.
1: Clem?
5: Yeah, hey there, fellas. First of all, I'd like to thank you for taking my call. I sure do appreciate it.
1: No problem there. Clem, right. You're 29.
5: Yes, sir. Look, I've been taking Remeron for about 5 weeks now, and for depression. And I've been having these, I don't even know how to describe it. It's like it makes you real sleepy, and so I take a lot of naps. And so, like yesterday afternoon, for example, I was taking a nap, and I sort of half woke up, but I couldn't move at all.
0: Yeah.
5: Like I was like trying real hard to move my head or my mouth or something, or my arms. I just couldn't do it, and it took me like 3 or 4 times before I could actually get up. And,
0: that could be a side effect of the Remeron. You should tell whoever's prescribing that for you. You should talk to them about that.
5: Yeah. So that's one of the things I was wondering about, because I know that there's a I know that, like Prozac and all that. I know that those work. I tried those before, but my doctor said he wanted to try me on this.
0: Well, talk to him about this side effect. This may not be something you want to go through.
1: Well, yeah, should he see if it happens again?
5: I'm sorry, what's
1: that? It may happen again. Yeah. It happens a certain amount of people who nap.
0: Oh, yeah.
1: In general.
0: Oh, yeah.
5: Well, that's true, but it has never happened to me before.
1: Yeah, it's got to be a little freaky.
5: Yeah, that's the truth. Tell you what now.
1: But it's got to feel, doggy.
0: Tell you what now.
1: Yeah, who's this, the Colonel?
5: Cut that out now.
1: Did you manage Elvis for a while? How big's that belt buckle of yours? but in a way, didn't it feel kind of neat? Like I'm so far out of it, I can't move?
0: No.
1: Or
0: that's
1: kind of freaky.
0: That's your wacky psychedelic.
1: I like that. Thank you.
5: Let me put it this way,
0: Adam. It's a terror. It's a night terror of sort.
5: Yeah, it was pretty bad, yeah.
1: But now thinking back on it, do you think you woke up or do you think you dreamt you woke up and tried to move?
5: Well,
1: that's happened to me before.
5: No, that's a good point. Actually, I remembered hearing the radio. And
0: it's a state of sleep, but it's also, you're awake, but there's a disconnect there.
1: But what is awake? You know what I mean? I mean, how do you define awake? Is eyes being open awake?
3: It's like B, or I've had that, and I've never taken Remeron.
0: Yeah, some people get it normally.
3: Yeah, I've had it, and I don't know how, but it's terrifying because you feel like aliens have landed and they've zapped you, and they can do anything they want to
0: you,
3: but you can't do. And you try to scream, you reach out, and nothing.
1: Sometimes a good fart will get you kickstarted. That's why I always keep one in the chamber there's trouble.
0: It's a close relative of being like in a dream where you're trying to scream for help and no one can hear you.
5: Dr. Drew, I had one other question about this. I would like to, switch my meds, but I know that there's a discontinuation effect with this Remeron, because I missed it for like a couple days way back, and boy, I tell you what, it was horrible.
0: Personally, I don't prescribe Remeron because it's hard to use for the very reasons that you're describing here.
1: Hold on, Clint.
0: And it's hard to dose.
1: Did you just say boy howdy?
0: No. Boy and how?
1: Oh, boy and how? Okay. Yeah.
7: Where is he? Remeron?
1: What do you do for a living, Clem?
5: Never mind.
1: Yeah, because I...
3: Tell us.
1: I see you sort of a McLeod type, like, over there
5: well,
1: in Maryland.
5: Well, okay, actually, I'm gonna burst your image of me. I happen to be a graduate student in English.
1: There you go.
5: Yeah.
1: Interesting. But you do Western carvings now for a living, or what?
3: No, he lives in Maryland.
0: What kind of English... What's your area of specialization?
5: Well, comparative literature.
0: And comparing what and what?
5: I'm sorry?
0: What comparing what and what? What
1: kind of dem to dis?
0: Yeah.
3: Dem and dos.
5: No, actually I study Russian and Soviet literature.
3: Вы говорите по-русски?
5: Да, я говорю по-русски.
3: Хорошо, я говорю немножко. Очень хорошо.
1: What the hell is going on?
3: Да, да. He speaks Russian.
1: We got a Puerto Rican guy and a guy from the swamp, and they're talking in Russian. That's bizarre.
3: We are spies.
1: Only in America. All right, Clem.
5: Adam.
1: All right, good times over there.
3: До свидания.
5: До свидания.
1: Yes. I'm going to read some check-off when I get home.
3: Здоровья.
1: I'm going to read all about that seagull.
3: Hey, you're from Maryland. That's the first place I ever had a job, in Pikesville. And I remember the guy say, yeah, Merlin. It's like Merlin the magician. That's how you
5: say
3: it.
5: That's right, Merlin, yeah.
3: And you wash your face in the zinc.
5: Sometimes I'm actually from Virginia, but I'm up here in Maryland.
1: All right, Glenn. Good times, buddy.
3: God bless.
0: I just thought of a strange sort of bias I have. Is it guys that talk like that shouldn't be depressed?
1: Yeah, they should just have some sort of adage where you go, yeah, pick yourself up by your own bootstraps, and you get your ass in gear, and you get to work, and you put in a good day.
3: Hey, homie spoke Russian, dude.
0: Okay, I know. How many people was. Hey, you don't need antidepressants. You're Clem.
3: He's Clem.
1: No,
3: Clemsky.
1: You're right. You're right that you picture guys with depression having either New York or they're from San Francisco, and they're like have that sort of artist thing going on,
3: or like that Richard Lewis guy,
0: they're stressed out,
1: right.
0: They're stressed,
1: But you don't picture a guy with his dialect or that accent being depressed.
0: It's too bright. The whole dialect is very sunny,
1: Right.
0: Yeah.
1: Right, it's like one of the Duke boys needing Zola. Yeah. Would have made a good
0: they're
1: episode.
0: All they needed lithium, but go ahead,
1: Antonio.
8: Yeah. Hey, first of all, I want to say Drew or
7: Yeah, Adam, you're hilarious. And Drew, I know you're bored with doing the Mars and Venus, man. You got to be bored with that.
1: Yeah, but he's not bored with that money, I'll tell you that
3: He's not bored.
0: I'm not bored. I'm trying to... I'm not. We're trying to turn into something.
3: You're bored with it.
0: You may be bored with it, and I apologize for that.
7: I realize you're married and all, but you should try to get some from that Sam chick, dude. She's hot, man.
0: Esai is Sam's friend.
3: I went to high school with Samantha.
0: No, you went to high school with her?
3: I went to high school with her.
0: In Brooklyn?
3: She was from Brooklyn, but in Performing Arts High School.
0: In New York.
3: The Fame School.
0: Yeah, that's what
3: she's the original one.
7: Wasn't she in Penthouse?
3: Yeah, I'm sure.
7: God, man.
3: She's amazing.
7: I have got two comments. I want to comment on the show last night because I just listened to it on the East Coast because I'm in Maryland, too.
0: Mm-hmm.
7: Like I was telling the lady on the phone, like, I'm a Christian, so, you know, I'm against abortion, but it kind of sucks, though, that we put that much pressure on women to, like, make them decide and all that, you know?
3: No, we don't even make them decide. That's the problem.
7: Yeah, that, you know, it's like...
3: We decide for them, and that's,
7: right,
3: you know...
7: That's not fair, dude.
3: Put it this way, I'm Christian, like, based, although I can't take any one side. To me, you know, religions are kind of like gangs nowadays, you know? You got to pick them, and you got to be true to them and fight to the death on behalf of your God, which I don't think is right. But the whole thing with abortion is, you know... I think a lot of people should take care of the children that are born that are, you know, that are already living, you know?
7: It's like, you
3: know... How can you have kids that aren't wanted?
7: Right. It's like, why even put... Like me, my mom had me on her 17th birthday, and if it wasn't for my grandmother still being in the picture, I don't know what my mom would have done, because, like I said, I was born on my mom's 17th birthday.
3: Right.
7: So, if it wasn't for my grandmother, my mom probably would have... been left with those two options too.
3: Or your mom may not even, you know, God
7: exactly,
3: forbid, but she may not even be there.
7: My dad's not around. My dad's irresponsible, so I really, you know, don't see him. It took me getting committed last year to get my dad back in the picture, and he's not even fully back in the picture, you know what I mean?
1: Getting committed?
7: Well, like, my mom had me in a mental institution for a couple of days.
0: For what?
7: Like, well, I suffer from depression and all, and... he was, like, talking about running away, and so, she just went, and I was in a place out here called Taylor Manor. I was in there from Saturday to Wednesday.
1: Oh, all right. And you got your dad came back into the picture because of that.
7: Well, you know, yeah, it actually took her. Yeah.
1: Right. All right. So here's your job, Antonio.
7: Okay.
1: Don't be like your dad.
7: Oh, I'm already...
0: Or your mom.
1: Don't get pregnant at 17. Yeah. I agree.
3: Commit your kids too soon.
1: Right. Be around for your child.
7: Right.
1: And,
7: I've definitely decided not to be... My dad's been in and out of jail since he's like my age. And,
0: nice.
7: Now I've got three or four other younger siblings that are all like infants or whatever. Second thing is, you know, I suffer from depression. And part of it's because, like, I've got... like a lot of female friends and all, and there's girls that I care about, but I personally can't get a girlfriend, and I don't know if it's something wrong with me or not, you know?
0: No, you're 16. Relax.
3: Trust me.
7: Yeah,
3: wait till you have a steady job and prospects and things like that, you become more attractive to the opposite sex.
1: Oh, my God. Oh, my God.
0: That is one of the cruel aspects of the female mystique.
3: Yeah, well, you know, they got a clock, they say, and so they have an agenda, and that agenda is to find the best mate they can, and you got to, you know, have something to offer.
1: Rarely does their agenda jive with yours at 16.
0: No.
1: I mean,
0: if it's
1: 16, you could date 11-year-olds, maybe you'd have something there. But, but other 16-year-olds, that's rough at 16.
3: Yeah. Another thing is I didn't have a girlfriend until I was like 19.
1: Yeah. It happens to the best and worst of us. So, I mean, look at it this way. Think about the guys you knew at 16 who were getting a lot of chicks. They were the upper whatever percent of the 16-year-olds. Only the cream of the 16-year-old male crop had chicks. When you get 25... everybody gets somebody. It's not just the top 3%.
3: And that top 3% usually is kind of like played out by, you know. Trust me,
1: 25, yeah.
3: Your best years are yet to come. Be comfortable with yourself, and women will be comfortable with you.
1: All right. We will take ourselves a little break. Esai Morales is here from NYPD Blue, and we'll be back.
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1: Yes, you is. Phone number 1-800-LOVE-191. I'm Adam Carolla and Dr. Drew over there. Isai Morales is our guest tonight from NYPD Blue, ABC. Tomorrow night, Tuesday nights, 10 o'clock. First big episode for Isai, right?
3: Yeah, I'm the boss now.
1: Yeah.
3: I'm the lieutenant, the new Lou.
1: Nice.
3: They work for me.
1: Isn't it, you know, you put the piece and the badge on, do you start to feel like that guy?
3: Oh, yes.
1: Yeah.
3: Oh, man. It just has an effect on you.
0: No.
1: Yeah, it does. Funny. I did a something for the Man Show where I played a cop a couple weeks back.
0: You start beating the crap out of people?
1: Just the blacks, yeah. NYPD. I got in the LAPD uniform and, you know, the shoes and the, you know, you strap on that holster and everything and the nightstick. And, yeah, and you just start walking up and down the boulevard and you see people sort of get out of your way a little.
3: Salute, you know.
1: Yeah.
3: Ohio.
1: And, I did a little goose step and you start feeling pretty good. I could see it. Any uniform is good for a guy.
3: Hey, you know, women are very sexy in uniform as well.
1: Yeah, but women like a guy in a uniform, and men respect a guy in a uniform too. And whether it's a football uniform or a cop uniform, I can see that feeling pretty good. Chris?
9: Yeah.
1: You're 20?
9: Yes, I am.
1: What's up?
9: Well, about 7 or 8 years ago, I had touched my sister's in a way I shouldn't have, and it was when I was like 9 or so. I had touched this little boy as well, and when I touched this little boy, I did it at a church, and this youth pastor caught me and told my parents about it, and my stepdad talked to me about it and everything, and I ended up touch my sisters as well. What my question is basically is, should I tell my parents about it or not? I do regret it. I regret it.
0: Let me ask a couple questions. Okay. Did something happen to you growing up?
9: I don't know if it did or not. I know it's possible you can forget. You may not know.
0: Right. Hang on. Relax. And do you have any impulses to be with little kids right now?
9: No, I don't.
0: Kids? How are your sisters doing? Are they able to have relationships? Are they developing normally?
3: How old are they?
9: Well, one of them is 10 right now. The other one is 8.
0: How old? And you did it when they were infants?
9: When I did it when one was 2 and the other one... Well, see, I know they were both around 2 when I ended up dinner. I did it with each one of them. It wasn't at the same time.
1: Mm-hmm. How many... Hello, Chris?
9: Yeah.
1: How many times did you do it?
9: I did it probably a couple times on each.
1: Mm-hmm. And I guess it's an interesting question in the sense that obviously they probably don't have any memory of it, at least none that's on this sort of that they could summon up. But does it affect them in some internal way?
3: Or does it affect what's your relationship like with them now? Because maybe do they act different with you? I mean, the urge I feel of saying is, not your parents as much as them. If they have any recollection, you have to confront them and say that, you know, you did something wrong that you regret and that you misplaced affection. I don't know what to call it, but
1: that's not a bad way of putting it. But you know, but on the other hand, you think, geez, if they're 10 and they don't remember anything and they're getting along fine, why freak them out?
0: Are they getting along okay?
9: Yeah.
1: Ooh, boy. Hello? Uh-oh. Hello?
0: Well, I was going to say, I think he ought to talk to some professional because it's serious enough material that he ought to be sorted through very
1: carefully.
0: Hold
1: on, Chris, you there?
9: Yeah.
1: Yeah, what happened? Don't know?
9: I don't know.
0: You leaned up against the phone.
1: Okay. How are you doing in your life?
9: I'm doing okay. I have a good, serious relationship with a girl right now.
1: Mm-hmm.
9: She's my age.
1: Does she know about this?
9: She knows about the boy, but she doesn't know about my sisters.
1: All right. I agree, and maybe you didn't hear Drew say that this is the kind of thing that you should maybe talk about. It's not the kind of thing you should stumble into or rush into.
0: Nor is it something you should listen. You know, you should determine after talking to somebody for 2 minutes on the radio. You should sit down with a professional and talk about your feelings about this and make a plan as what needs to be done.
3: And make sure you're not withholding or suppressing any feelings that might rear again later.
0: Maybe.
1: But as much as we try to get at the truth and talk about all the issues here, we're not necessarily for him telling them per se.
0: I mean,
1: do you know what I mean?
0: The only the only thing it would serve is for him to be brought to justice, frankly. You understand? I mean, that's the only...
1: And what justice is this 10-year-old boy going to be brought to?
0: Yeah.
1: You know what I mean? Yeah. I don't think there's any criminal charges that would be leveled against him as a 10-year-old.
0: I don't know.
1: I doubt that, especially 10 years later.
0: Yeah.
1: And if... I don't know. Better they be 2 than 7, I think. I don't know, and only time will tell.
3: Not suggesting that, but he's...
1: If you have a choice, I'm saying, I think it's better that it happened at some point where they probably don't have any cognitive memory of it.
0: Yeah.
1: All right. Talk to a therapist. I'm glad things are working out okay now.
0: For everybody, yeah.
1: For him,
3: I would just say, yeah, as they get older and you can be frank with them, just ask them if there's anything they ever want to talk to you about. If there's anything in their memories, just... I would go on a what I call a selective fishing trip.
1: Interesting.
3: Because if there is something, they may be repressing it. Because children, even at that age, remember things. But it depends on how extensive and how invasive.
0: Is this Gary? Jerry?
10: Hello?
1: Hey, you're 40. What's up?
10: I'm 40, yeah. It's a lovely age. I actually called because I'm a really huge fan of Isai Morales.
1: Here
3: thank
1: he is.
3: You.
10: Yes, I have loved you forever.
3: Oh, my gosh. Thank you so much.
10: anything you've ever been in, I've watched it, and you recently were in Resurrection Boulevard, and you're going to be on NYPD Blue now?
3: That's right. I'm the new guy. Yeah, it's a fun to have a steady gig, you know, that people can see on a weekly basis.
10: Yeah, so it'll be on every Tuesday now.
3: Yeah.
10: Great. Now, you're not going to make any more appearances on the Resurrection Boulevard at Showtime?
3: As a matter of fact, they just hired a friend of mine, a wonderful actor named Leon, to play the love interest for Bibi, the gal that I was, that was my ex-wife.
10: Elizabeth Pena, yeah.
3: So I'm sure my character is going to, you know, crawl out of the woodwork somewhere and have a problem with this, and I'm sure there's, you know, they're laying the groundwork for some drama, so as soon as I finish my last episode on NYPD, we're going to start talking about getting back on Resurrection.
1: Yeah, good boxing show.
10: Yeah.
1: Jerry?
10: Yeah.
1: We got to go to break.
10: I know you do, and I'm sure I don't have a sex problem.
1: That's all right.
3: Oh, no. Hey, listen, it's all good. At okay. 40, you got him all ironed out, you know?
10: Okay, I just had to say hi to Isai. I love you.
3: Thank you, Jerry. Love you back.
10: Okay.
3: Bye.
10: All right. Bye-bye.
1: We'll take a break. We'll be back.
11: Love Line, 1-800-LOVE-191. Back in a minute.
1: Hey, thanks for the cue, Isai. It's Love Line. I'm Adam Carolla. That's Dr. Drew. Isai Morales is our guest tonight. NYPD Blue, Tuesday nights, tomorrow night, 10 o'clock, ABC. And let's hop back to the phones. Let's speak to Jessica, who's 19. Jessica?
12: Hello.
1: What's up?
12: I was just wondering, I'm 2.5 months pregnant.
1: Mm-hmm.
12: I have a 3-year-old little girl. And I was just wondering, I can't tell if I'm, like, going through depression or if I'm just, like, all moody because I'm pregnant.
1: What happened with your first pregnancy?
12: What do you mean?
0: Did you get depressed after that or during that?
1: I love our call.
12: No, I was fine.
1: Yeah,
0: but it doesn't always happen. It doesn't happen every time.
1: No, I'm just curious if, you know, I mean, it'd be an easy fix if you were crying 2 months in to your first one.
12: Yeah, that's what I was thinking, but no, actually I hid my first pregnancy for a long time.
0: Nice.
1: Were you 15 first time around?
12: Yeah.
0: Are there things you're dealing with now that are stressful to you or depressing?
12: Well, I have my own place now.
0: Yeah.
3: That makes you cry, like, a lot.
12: I'm on my own now, so I guess maybe.
1: Where's Dad?
12: He's around.
1: Well, we're
12: together, I guess.
0: What are you experiencing? What are the symptoms?
12: I can't get out of bed sometimes, but I don't know if it's just because I'm tired from being pregnant or if I'm just, like...
1: Depressed.
0: What else?
12: Yeah, just depressed. I cry all the time, like, for little things. And then I was thinking, well, that's kind of, you know... what they say about being pregnant, you're always crying.
0: Sure.
12: And I get, like, real stressed with my daughter.
0: Irritable.
12: Yeah.
0: Mm-hmm. Anything else? Sleep messed up, eating messed up?
12: Well, yeah, I wake up, like, at 5 o'clock every morning.
0: All right, well, that's depression.
12: Really?
1: Really?
0: Yeah.
1: Not being able to sleep?
0: Early awakening.
1: Really?
12: Yeah. Oh, really?
1: Yeah, not me. I'd go through it all noon when I was depressed.
0: That's another kind of depression. But early awakening is a classic depression.
12: Oh, yeah. Really?
0: Irritability.
1: I'm old school, though.
0: Irritability, early awakening, and easy tears, lack of meaning, lack of enjoyment. Things.
12: So can it be just because I'm pregnant? It is.
0: Well, you're certainly in a profoundly biologically altered state, and that might be changing your brain chemistry to the point that you develop a depression, but you're depressed. And somebody ought to be sort of, whoever's taking care of your pregnancy, do you have an obstetrician?
12: Yeah, I do.
0: All right, to be discussing it with him or her and let them sort of help you through this.
1: Is this guy the dad of both or just the second one?
12: Oh, yeah, it's the same dad.
1: Yeah, yeah?
12: Yeah.
1: Wow. Good times.
3: Another little silly question. And your diet, has it changed since the first thing? Because diet does have an effect on your moods.
12: Oh, from my first pregnancy or before I got pregnant?
3: Both.
12: Before I got pregnant, I wasn't eating, really, because I had my tongue pierced. So now I don't eat as much.
1: Yeah. Good plan, Mama.
3: That's a weight loss program.
1: Yeah. Mm-hmm.
12: No, I just...
1: There you go.
12: Did it on the spur of the moment, so...
0: Yeah, but you need extra calories when you're pregnant, right?
12: Oh, yeah. No, before I got pregnant.
0: I see. So right. You're eating better now. You're eating better now.
12: Yeah, now I'm eating better.
3: All right. But what's better? Lots of fat or just sugars and stuff? Because my blood sugar goes way up, and then when it goes down, forget it. I get pass out or I get moody, and it's...
12: Actually, yeah, I need, a lot of sugar. Like, I crave a lot of sugar,
3: crave. The craving of sugar is I think, a mineral deficiency. I'm not sure.
0: Well, she's in a chronically deficient state because she's trying to build another body. I mean, mm-hmm. they get incredibly depleted during pregnancy. But maybe it is a reasonable idea to meet with a nutritionist and make sure your diet is adequate. Are you taking proper iron supplements?
12: No, I'm not taking iron supplements.
0: There's a ton of stuff.
12: My prenatal pills are low iron, so.
0: Yeah. Did he ask you to take iron, or?
12: No, I'm not anemic, so okay. I guess they didn't.
0: All right. All right, but just make sure that you're getting adequate nutrients.
3: Yeah, you're getting the full spectrum, because a lot of people, especially at your age, they have no clue about, the variety of things you should be eating, live foods, fresh foods, and from all colors, like the oranges, your greens, get your, yellows and reds, get your beets in there, but just try to eat as varied a diet as possible.
1: I like the white foods myself. The Wonder Breads, rices.
12: Well, they told me not to eat white bread.
1: Yeah. Oh,
3: thank
1: right.
3: you.
1: I like
3: thank
1: a bread you can make into a nice dough ball in your hand and then shape it in the shape of a fist and then just ram that up your ass.
3: That's chia loaf.
1: That's the way. Hey, Jessica. Hey, no more kids, huh, sister?
12: Oh, yeah, no more. I'm going to college, so.
1: All right, baby.
0: And take care of two kids? Wow.
3: That's good. Hey, listen, God bless you and, keep your wits about you.
12: All righty, thanks.
1: All right. Remember your mama.
12: No.
1: Easy with them tongue piercings.
3: Yeah.
0: You got nipples pierced, too?
3: Just think of your kid asking you to do it at about 8 or 9.
12: Oh, yeah. She wants tattoos already because she sees mine. So she's like, can I have a tattoo?
0: She's
12: and I say,
0: three?
12: No.
1: Well, listen, don't let her get any pants until she's 6, right?
12: Oh, yeah.
0: Oh, my God.
1: All right.
3: Okay.
12: Thanks.
1: All right.
3: Easy on the ink.
0: Oh.
1: Yep. All right, Mama. It's weird. It's so weird when you get older and you look back at people who are old to their kids, but we look at them as effed up teenagers, yes. Essentially.
0: Right.
1: I'm sure that's been going on throughout history. We just have a little different perspective doing this show and being the age we are.
0: Mm.
1: But, oh, man. Yeah, it's going to be hard to tell your kids, by the way, not to get the tats, not to get the piercings when mom and dad are sporting them.
3: Right. And I want to know when teen pregnancy was not an issue. We want to eradicate teen pregnancy.
1: Well, when people died at 30, it wasn't an issue.
3: Yeah.
1: As soon as everyone started making it till 75 or 80, I guess it became an issue. Jen?
13: Yeah.
1: You're 21?
13: Hi.
1: What's up?
13: I was just wondering what the long-term effects of drinking alcohol with painkillers is.
0: Which painkiller?
13: Vicodin, Valium, Percocet.
0: How much
1: is Valium considered a painkiller?
0: No, it's not. How much Vicodin and a Percocet are you taking?
13: Maybe one with every 4 drinks.
0: How much Vicodin and a Percocet are you taking per day?
13: I'll take it maybe once or twice a week.
0: The Vicodin and the Percocet?
13: Yeah.
0: So primarily it's alcohol you're using?
13: Yeah.
0: And the Valium, how much Valium are you using?
13: Not that much.
0: How much Valium?
13: I don't really use it anymore, but I was using it a couple months ago.
0: How much?
13: One or two. With every
3: 5 milligrams, 10 milligrams.
1: A what? One or two or what?
13: Little blue ones.
0: How often?
13: I had a spurt with those for about.
1: All right.
0: Hang on a second, Jen. You're not answering the questions. How many per day of those pills were you taking?
13: About one.
0: One a day. Okay. So alcohol is the primary drug, and really this is more about alcoholism than anything else. At the level of Percocet and Vicodin you're taking, there's a fair amount of Tylenol in those, and if you really have significant alcoholic liver disease, you can actually precipitate liver failure. But at your age, at the level you're drinking, for the duration you've been drinking, be very, very unlikely you've had that degree of liver damage.
1: Jen, you're calling in about essentially being hooked on painkillers, yet you're taking a couple a week. I mean, a lot of people take 40, 50 Vicodin
0: a day. Yeah.
13: Okay, I was just wondering, because when I do take them, I drink with them.
0: Yeah, what she's read is that people that are alcoholics can have die of liver failure from 3 Tylenol. There are cases like that out there.
3: Yeah.
0: But those are people who usually been drinking for years and years and have advanced alcoholic liver disease. But women are 5 times more likely to get cirrhosis than men. You may have some.
1: Really? Nice to know.
0: You may have some liver disease, and it could be meaningful but not life-threatening. The issue here is you have addiction, and that needs to be treated. That's what's threatening to your life
1: right now. You're saying women are 5 times more likely to get cirrhosis of the liver than men?
0: At the same level of alcohol consumption, they are 5 times more likely to get the cirrhosis. Yeah,
3: they're smaller.
0: They lack an enzyme, and the stomach that converts alcohol.
1: I see, but they just don't drink as much as men. I mean, you don't hear about, you know, like for instance, every other month you'll hear about some male celebrity who's been floating around for a while, was in a band in the 60s getting the liver transplant.
0: That's hepatitis C.
1: That's not from boozing.
0: The hepatitis C.
1: But a lot of these guys were pretty strong drinkers, too.
0: Hepatitis C plus booze makes cirrhosis, period.
3: Ooh.
0: That's gives you cirrhosis.
3: That's a formula.
0: Yeah, it's a formula for cirrhosis. And that's a lot of guys do that stuff.
1: But how many women are receiving liver transplants as opposed to men? I just don't hear about it.
0: But it's because you're not typically transplanting alcoholics. It's the hepatitis C patients getting the transplant.
1: But you still ask my question.
0: Not so many.
1: Not as many women getting hepatitis as men?
0: And not as many getting hepatitis C.
1: Why not?
0: That's historically, I don't know if I can answer that accurately, but that's a heroin disease. I mean, it's IV drug-using disease.
3: Which one?
0: Hepatitis C. And I will tell you, in my world, predominantly liver disease, women. When I treat, the population I treat.
1: Oh, really?
0: Oh, yeah. Mm-hmm.
1: But you just don't hear about the transplant as much.
0: Because they aren't transplanting the alcoholics.
1: Can you do a man liver to a woman?
0: Probably.
1: Yeah.
0: Liver bigger?
1: No,
0: I'm more thinking in terms of the genetic markers. I don't know.
1: Yeah, let's check into that. Would you, Drew?
0: Mm-hmm. Sure.
1: All right.
0: I'll get right on it. Get to the answer. By the way, did Jen call you?
1: Oh, last night?
0: Yeah.
1: Who was going to give me some data on women who are on the birth control pill being much more likely candidates to get HIV. Oh. And I said that's because if that is in fact the data, it's because women on birth control are sexually active and oftentimes not using condoms. They're on the birth control pill.
3: Let's change the subject because I have a lot of issues with the test not being accurate.
1: I'll gladly change it. I just yelled at her and told her, give me the data on that, and she didn't have any data. And so I told her she was a liar.
3: There's a lot of nonsense with the science or supposed science behind HIV and AIDS, and that could be a whole 2 hours.
1: Well, this wasn't that. This was a separate issue, that aside. But she never did call on that.
0: Chelsea, 26.
14: Hi, I'm Adam and Dr. Drew.
0: Chelsea.
14: And I'm sorry, I don't know how to pronounce your name.
3: Esai.
14: Esai, hi.
3: There you go. How are you?
14: I'm good. First of all, I want to tell Adam that I know people say this to you all the time, but you are literally the funniest guy.
1: Yes.
0: Literally.
14: No, I'm serious.
3: Really?
14: Like,
3: it says funniest guy in his hat. That's so funny you should say that.
1: Yeah.
14: He's really, like there's other people that sometimes come on the show, like, that have taken your place, kind of.
1: Mm-hmm.
14: And, like, it's just not the same. So I just want to tell you, you're really, really funny.
1: Thank you. But we intentionally get bad guys to fill in for me.
0: Well,
1: so
0: you
1: like
0: insist upon it. Come on now.
14: Okay.
1: Yeah.
14: Well, even in society, like wherever, you're really, really funny.
1: Thank you very much.
0: Yeah, even in nature, as you roam the streets.
1: Funnier than a raccoon or a homeless guy is what you're saying.
3: Even in Oregon.
14: I'm really trying to give you a compliment here.
1: I do appreciate it. And don't worry. I have labeled myself a genius long ago.
14: Okay. Well, actually what I called for is because I hear a lot of people calling in, like just 2 times in the last couple nights and previously, people talking about the sleep paralysis.
0: Mm-hmm.
14: And I wanted to say, like, I experienced that. I started experiencing that, like, about 10 years ago when I was taking a lot of naps because I was depressed, and so I was sleeping a lot during the day, and I would have these episodes all the time, like nearly every single day I would wake up from a nap and just literally be paralyzed, and it was really terrifying for me. And this happened for several years, and finally I was listening to something like Art Bell or something like that, talking about some wacky stuff, and he was talking about lucid dreaming, mm-hmm. and how this sleep paralysis is actually like one door to get into lucid dreaming. Lucid dreaming, by the way, is when you are lucid in your dream, as the name would denote or whatever. So I instead of being like really scared when this happened to me, I would just like lay there and like kind of accept it, and it was really, really cool because instead of being terrified, it's like I went into a dream right then, and I could totally like control my dream.
3: Mm-hmm.
14: And so now, when I'm in that state, instead of being frightened, it's actually like
3: liberating.
14: Like, yeah, it's really wonderful, and you can do anything. Like they talk about flying in your mm-hmm. in your dreams.
1: Yeah,
14: and stuff, and that's like the first thing. But
1: you can control them. I mean, except for the problem is, I've tried this before. You know, you're controlling it, and that screws it up sometimes too.
14: No.
1: Like the time I tried to rape Adrian Barbeau in my dream when I was in high school.
14: Well, I mean, it takes a little practice. There's this really great book called Exploring the World of Lucid Dreaming by a man named Stephen LaBerge. It is something that you need to practice a little bit, but once you start doing it, then, like, I guess I'm just trying to tell people not to be scared of this sleep paralysis thing. Like,
3: that's
14: don't feel
3: point.
14: Terrified. Just
1: hey, I was saying I would dig it. Be like,
14: yeah,
1: I'm scared.
14: I know.
1: High.
14: I heard you say that, and that's pretty right on.
1: Thanks. No, like, you know what's interesting? I think most humans have a need and a want to lose control. I mean, we like substance for that reason.
0: We have a desire to alter.
1: Yeah, and we like sex for that reason, too, because for the 10 minutes you're doing it, or the two and a half minutes you're doing it. Right.
0: You're altered.
1: What we love as human beings is getting out of it.
3: That's why we want to control so much. We want control so that we can lose it.
1: But we want mushrooms, we want heroin, we want booze, we want a movie. People love to sit for 2 hours in a place and
3: journey.
1: Be somewhere else, somewhere. And sleep is great that way, and sex is great that way. And if you can kind of control it, if you can do it on your own terms, it can be a very provocative experience.
3: Mm-hmm.
1: When I was in high school, as you know, Drew, I did some experimenting with this. I said, I'm going to control my dreams. I'm going to
0: get that.
1: I wanted to grab Adrienne Barbeau's boobs.
0: Yeah.
1: So I said, I will work her into a dream, and I will know I'm in a dream. Instead of acting like I would act in normal society, I'll act like I would in a dream, and I'll get my kicks. So it was. I was at a mall. I was at the Fashion Square Mall in Studio City, Sherman Oaks area. And here came Adrienne Barbeau. And I knew I was in a dream.
3: And I said, you had a dry dream.
1: I'm going to grab some of them boobs. And I went over there and grabbed her sweater. And she started screaming so loud. I can't even figure my own goddamn dreams out. She started like flailing and screaming. And I was thinking to myself, listen, quiet down now. It's my dream. And I know what I'm doing. And she made such a ruckus that
3: I went away. She's scared of you, Adam.
1: She knows what's good for her, she is. Yeah, so I screwed that one up pretty good. But the problem is when you know you're in a dream, then you're not really in a dream. Rebecca?
15: Hi.
1: You're 19?
15: Yes, I'm 19.
1: What's up?
15: Hi, I had a separate kind of problem. So how are you guys tonight?
1: Good.
3: Do you really care?
1: What's your problem?
15: Okay, first of all, me and my boyfriend have been together for about 3 years now. And we were each other's first, right? Like, we started, like, in high school and everything.
1: Mm-hmm.
15: Now we're out of high school, and he lives with me, and we probably have sex probably about 3 times a week. I just had a problem because, like, okay, we use condoms. We use condoms, and he pulls out. We're really, really, really cautious.
0: What's the question?
15: Okay, the question is, sometimes, like, when I'm reaching my peak, I don't know, it's kind of embarrassing, but I guess when I reach my peak, sometimes I'll pee on him, and it's very embarrassing.
0: You sure it's urine? Is it maybe a female ejaculation?
15: No, I'm not sure.
0: Yeah, it's probably.
15: But I'm pretty sure it's urine.
3: Happened to me once.
0: Well, there's two things. It's actually very common.
1: So smack that dude right in the face.
3: I said, dude.
0: One is female orgasmic incontinence, where you do pee, and the other is where you actually have an ejaculation, and both produce a tremendous amount of fluid.
1: Does it tell the difference? Does it squirt out or does it dribble out?
15: Well, like the first, like it happened about four times. And the first time it'll just like kind of just a little bit dribble out. But the last time it kind of came out a lot and I had to like jump off of him and run to the restroom.
0: and finish urinating.
15: Oh, okay.
0: Did you finish urinating after you? Yeah, I did. All right. You might want to check to see if you have a urine infection. That's one of the things that can trigger it like this.
15: I was thinking maybe it was probably the condoms I was using.
0: No.
15: Because, like, I noticed it would start happening when I used the spermicidal condoms.
0: Well, it could be irritating. Yeah, the spermicide, it could be irritating. But more importantly, you want to make sure there's not a urine infection going on.
3: I'm not a doctor, but I hate the concept of spermicidal lubricants in there.
15: Okay, well.
3: Nanoxinol 9, they got rid of that in the sponge because it was giving women toxic shocks. But it's okay to put it on your boyfriend's willy, you know.
0: Well, it's not all that effective, is it? I mean, you occlude any body space, you get toxic shock. I've treated toxic shock from people getting nasal packages without nanoxinol 9.
1: What's a nasal package?
0: You know, after nose surgeries, they pack it.
3: So why did they take it away from the sponge? They got rid of it in the sponge.
0: And what do they put in now? They have some other...
3: I don't know.
1: So what should Rebecca do, by the way? Nothing?
0: Rebecca, listen, did you hear me say about possible urine infection?
15: Yes, I did.
0: You got to get that checked out.
15: Yeah, I think I will. Okay. Thank you very much.
0: All right.
3: Otherwise, hats off to your boyfriend.
1: Okay. Yeah.
0: That's right.
1: He's working. He's getting something out of you.
15: Thanks.
1: Yeah. You know, I had a discussion with a couple of my buddies about something coming out of women last weekend. Yeah. And it's basically the consensus that we've talked about on the show, which is...
3: Wine?
1: It's a great novelty. It's something. Hey, if it was wine, if it was like a soda fountain, it'd be great.
0: You say you tire of it. You get this... Yeah.
1: I think where most guys stand on that is it'd be cool at the beginning because they're actually eliciting a physical response. Yeah, which is like kind
3: of
1: cool.
3: A loss of control.
1: Yeah, you know they ain't faking it. But by year number three, the novelty is worn off.
3: Well, that depends.
1: Yeah. If you're a very passionate man.
3: Pardon the pun.
1: Depends the diaper. Yeah, and if you're a super, super passionate man like Drew, you can never get enough female ejaculate.
0: No, never.
1: Drew wishes he could wring vaginas and make himself a big cold pitcher of that stuff he could down every morning before he left the house. But if you're a simple man like myself who's confused about his sexuality, the first few times would probably be enough. I'd be over it after that. After year number three, I'd be like, honey, I get it. You're having an orgasm.
0: I would think that after a few months that you'd have sort of a system worked out where you'd just be... You
1: got the hell out of Dodge?
0: You'd have a system. You'd have gutters or whatever the hell you'd do. You'd have it figured out. And so you wouldn't be so troubling.
1: Something I haven't talked about in a while, and I still think it would work, is the mattress hole, the orifice in the mattress. I think
3: whatever.
1: I think mattresses should come with a nice padded hole in them. Not too big, just about the size of a coffee can around that you could sleep with your erection in.
3: A mayonnaise jar, maybe?
1: I was thinking of more of a gutter system that just fed to the outside of the house. That, if someone got sick and needed to heave, they go in there. If you had to urinate, like, let's suppose you're really loaded and you fell asleep on your belly. You just relieve yourself right in it. Just drop it in the hole. You get an erection, it doesn't flip you over. Yeah. Something.
3: Okay.
1: I could have used one hundreds of times in my day.
3: Make a diagram. We'll work on this, and we'll call it.
1: Remember where you heard it first. That's all I'm saying.
3: One quick thing about the female thing. It depends sometimes if it's stronger. There was a time where I didn't know what it was, and it didn't smell like urine.
0: Well, sometimes it isn't. Sometimes it's female.
3: Who's doing that? I'm a little incontinent. But it's just, you don't know if someone's gushing.
0: Oh, it could just be gushing. It can be female ejaculate.
3: Wow.
1: Yeah, I mean, some women produce that in the glands. He's impressed
0: with himself.
3: No, whoa, I did that?
0: Wow.
3: No, it's the ultimate compliment, I think.
0: Yeah, without them even peeing.
1: Right.
0: Wow.
1: All right, yeah. That transsexual was the best he's had.
3: You know.
1: All right, let's take ourselves a break. When we come back, we'll speak to Heather. Breast size is 38, triple E.
3: Triple E.
16: Bouncy.
1: Wants to know about that after this.
17: 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Radio. Loveline will be right back.
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0: Jared Pavlovian.
1: Hey, it's Loveline. There you go. Drew talking.
0: Yes, why he said how we know we put our headphones on. How do we know that?
1: Oh, I don't know.
0: That's just Pavlovian. We just...
3: It's like glicking, you know.
1: Figure it's been about 4 minutes. Isai Morales is our guest tonight. He is from NYPD Blue, Tuesday nights, ABC, 10 o'clock. And we were having an interesting discussion, at least interesting to us, off the air, the phenomenon known as glicking.
0: The ancient phenomenon.
1: Yes, and this is something, and Anderson just called it gleeking, and we called it glicking. It's always funny when people get freaked out about they getting big arguments over nonsense. But we call it glicking, and that's when a guy raises his tongue up and squirts something out of the glands and beneath the tongue. And it's a clear saliva-type substance that used to hit me in the back of the neck when I was sitting in class. And it's something I didn't experience in high school, but I experienced it in junior high.
3: It's a junior high phenomenon.
1: Isai did that, so did Drew, and apparently Engineer Anderson was hip to that. It's more of a dude thing. I don't think chicks do it. But the question is are they still doing it? Does anyone listening to this show experience this glicking or gleeking phenomenon?
0: Or was that just a brief twist of history?
1: Did you have it in junior high? We're all talking about junior high here, not high school.
3: Even
1: right?
3: If people are 60 or 70 years old, we'd like to know if it was around in the good old days.
1: Yeah, we're trying to figure out if it feels like something that just happened to us in the years that we went to junior high. But did it happen to kids today or people before us?
3: Yeah.
1: If you got a thought on that, call us up. Heather?
16: Yes.
1: 22.
16: Yes.
1: 38, triple E?
16: Certainly.
1: Good times.
0: Triple E. Did we decide there was...
3: What's the problem?
16: Well, I was just... Well, you know, I'm having a lot of back problems here lately.
1: Mm-hmm.
16: And I was just wondering, is there any risk involved in a breast reduction?
0: Well, of course. It's a surgery. So there's risk of anesthesia, risk of bleeding, risk of infection. It's not risk-free. Risk of scarring.
1: How big's the rest of you?
16: I'm kind of average. I'm not big. I'm 140 pounds.
1: Mm-hmm.
16: I'm really not evenly distributed with these big boobs.
1: Mm-hmm. Do you know Clem, who called from Maryland earlier? No. I see.
16: No, I missed it.
1: Okay. So you're now triple E, really?
16: Yes.
0: Didn't we go through a whole procedure trying to figure out the different sizes?
1: Yeah.
0: And the tripling up ended after D, didn't we?
1: I don't totally recall it. Does your bra really say triple E on it? Or maybe it was made...
3: That's a shoe size. That's
1: maybe it was made in Tripoli, which is in North Africa.
3: You have to get it made. What's the size?
16: I'll order them.
3: What's the size in general?
16: I just know it's triple E. That's what they
1: say. Yeah, I see.
3: It's what triple E again? I forgot the number.
16: 38.
3: And
1: you get them, you send away for them?
16: Yeah.
1: I see. Yeah, well, that's a lot of breast.
16: Yeah.
1: And but you are a little bit overweight?
16: Yeah, a little bit.
1: Right. But still, if you lost that 10 or 15 pounds, you go down to double E, big deal.
3: Well, yeah? I don't know.
1: Well, it couldn't hurt.
3: Have you been lean before without as much breast or what?
16: Well, I was smaller. Here in the last, I'm gonna say last 2-3 years, I've gotten bigger, but my breasts have gotten a lot bigger here.
1: Mm. Yeah. Well, that
16: just the latter part though. I mean, it's not while I was, you know, when I was younger, they were like, you know, they were normal, and I mean, you know, I hit around 19, 20, and they started getting bigger.
1: Okay. So how about this for a deal? Why don't you slim down a little bit, do your diet, do your exercise, give it 8 months or a year, and then you get your breast reduction if you need it at that point.
16: So lose some weight and see
1: what... Yeah, I mean, it couldn't hurt either way,
0: if
1: right?
0: You know that you were smaller at a lower weight. It might be an easier way to manage that.
1: Well, also, who would want to get a breast reduction? I mean, I know this happens a lot, and I know they do it a lot. I know. No, I'm cool with that. Yeah, Punky Brewster got it. But what I mean is if you're a woman who is X amount of pounds overweight and you get a breast reduction, well, some of what they're taking out is stuff that would be gone if you lost that weight.
0: Right.
1: Correct?
0: That's right.
1: And then you still got the big ass, and now the boobs are gone. I mean, that's what Drew told me medically. I'm no doctor. The point is like anything, and I'm trying to think of an example, and I can't, let's get down to so there's nothing extra on you, and then anything they take off is what they should take off,
0: mm-hmm, mm-hmm.
1: Not the extra. Because women complain that the boobs go up and down with weight constantly, and a lot of them say that's the first thing that goes when they lose the weight. Mm-hmm. I think it's their brain, but a lot of them say it's the boobs, unfortunately. Kimberly?
19: Yeah, Yes.
1: You're 21?
19: Yes. Long time listener, second time caller.
1: Great.
19: And I like you a lot, even though last time I called you said you didn't like me. Whatever.
1: I was probably just being serious.
19: Yeah, probably being serious.
1: Yeah.
19: Okay, I'd like to make a point that when you argue abortion, when somebody says it's ethically ethically morally wrong, mm-hmm. Actually, there are schools of philosophical thought that that nothing actually is morally or ethically wrong. It's only intrinsically. It's only what we say it is.
0: Well, but that's moral relativism, where right and wrong doesn't exist. That it's all utilitarian principles.
1: Yeah, I mean, I agree. Stuart. We need a point to sort of jump off on. That's, I mean, if we want to start getting into that, well, how is murder wrong? It's only wrong by your definition, your moral definition, or so that kind of stuff.
19: Then, contract. We have to have it so it doesn't undermine

0: Response to Plato in the Republic saying, why should we lead a just life?
1: Well, okay. Well, the reason you should lead a just life, and I don't want to spin too far off into this either, is
0: wasn't my main point.
1: You don't want anyone to kill you.
0: Yeah.
1: And you want those same rules to apply to society.
2: Well, as they do to you. There's another guy named Lawrence Kohlberg that talks about moral development in the human being. He studied it as an abstract developmental process that goes along with cognitive and emotional development. And then most people stop right at the level that Adam's talking about, which is basically which is basically the golden rule, which is do unto others.
3: Then split.
2: But there are documentations of people who have access to higher moral principles, something they're called apodictic truths, truths that must be so and cannot be otherwise, and then live their lives by those truths, regardless of the circumstances of the society in which they live. And theoretically, that's a higher ethical, moral ground to aspire to. So I think most of us would say that there is some principled life that we could all try to aspire to that's above and beyond the social contract and the golden rule.
1: The world is your oyster. Because that's all the world is.
0: I know I was drunk
1: when I said that. What's up?
0: I also wanted to say that when somebody is religious and they argue against abortion, you should say, well, it is a sin, but the other sins, they aren't illegal, like, coveting by his neighbor's stuff and cheating on your wife. They aren't illegal.
1: Oh, they put the stuff in the Bible?
0: Yeah. Like that.
1: Right.
0: They aren't illegal. And
2: the neighbor's ass, I believe, is how it's put.
1: They aren't illegal, yeah.
2: Coveting the neighbor's
0: ass. That doesn't undermine our social contract. You have to prove it undermines our social contract
3: Republican?
0: That it should be illegal.
2: She's manic.
1: Yeah. Kimberly, where are you coming down on this side? You want the kids to be vacuumed out or not?
0: Well, actually, no, I want them to argue it in a... Well, actually, I personally don't care.
1: Okay.
2: All right, there
1: Thank
2: we go.
1: You. Thank you.
2: Thanks for calling.
1: Have another B-load and watch some Ally McBeal and just call it a life, would you?
3: No.
1: I'll tell you, there's nothing worse than a person with their first philosophy class or ethics class. I had a friend, Carl, who went to... He went to CSUN over here in Northridge. And this guy was a great guy, and he was a regular guy, and everything was fine, just sort of North Hollywood guy. Used to love to hang out with him. And then he took his first philosophy class. And it was like an ethics class. Right. He would start arguing stuff with me, and I'd say, and I'd start arguing back. And then he would eventually come around and take my point, and then I would start arguing his point. And at a certain point, I'd go, what the hell are we doing? And he would just keep going in circles and circles and circles.
3: That's what they refer to as a circle jerk.
1: Right. And eventually, I'd just go nuts on him. I'd go, look, let's get some beer. Let's go to the park. Let's relax.
3: Let's do a real circle jerk.
1: Yeah, it's very little knowledge is a dangerous thing. Max?
3: But at least he tries.
4: Yeah. First of all, I just want to say, Adam, you kick ass.
1: Yeah, thank you.
4: And you're very funny. I watch the show every week that it's on. I listen to you guys Love Line every night.
1: Thank you.
4: Okay, I'm 14. I'm a freshman in high school right now.
1: Mm-hmm.
4: I was junior high last year. Gleeking happens every day.
1: Oh, really?
4: All day long.
1: Just as popular as it was back when, huh?
4: Mm-hmm.
3: What do you think the societal origins of gleeking is?
4: Hmm?
3: Thank you. That was a good answer.
1: Wait, Max, were you being gleeked upon?
4: Yes.
1: Yeah.
4: I cannot figure out how to do it myself.
1: I couldn't do it either. Only the a-holes could figure out how to do that, and they would do it on the back of my neck when they sat behind me in class.
4: I did it on my face, too.
2: Oh.
1: Yeah, it's not a great thing.
2: Again, people understand this is squirting saliva out of the gland under your tongue.
1: Right.
2: Into the air and onto your opponent.
1: And it's a fine mist that you can't often feel for a while if it's going on your jacket or on your hair until it kind of gets through to you.
2: It's a little bit of the squirt gun effect.
1: Mm. Well, no, because
2: like
1: it's a mister.
2: Yeah.
1: It has a mist effect. Yeah. But the thing about it is you'll know it when you see the guy's jaw moving in a weird way and his mouth open as if he's yawning and his tongue rolled up. All right, Max.
3: I'm so getting excited.
1: It's still going on, right?
2: Thanks, Max.
4: Thanks. Bye.
3: I've got.
1: I'm glad it's still around. David?
5: Yeah.
1: You got a question?
5: Yeah. Hey, no, I just wanted to make a comment. Dr. Drew, Adam, you guys are like the smartest guys ever. You guys are so fun. Both you guys are hilarious.
1: Wow.
5: I see you guys all the time.
1: Well,
5: you guys
1: thanks.
5: Are great.
1: Thanks.
5: And Isai Morales, well, how you doing, man?
3: What's up, David?
5: Not much. Hey. You were great in Mi Familia, but I'm just called to tell you that the movie that just stood out for me since I was like 5 years old is La Bamba.
3: Oh, man.
5: Oh, my God. Like, it the relationships you and Lou Diamond

0: Phillips had in that movie, it just totally, like, made me and my brother's relationship, like, great. I mean, even though it was kind of, you know, weird.
1: Sure.
0: Like, you know, he was an alky and stuff and whatever, but I'm saying, like, the positive aspects. I mean, we'd memorize lines from the movies.
2: Well,
0: I mean,
2: remember the good.
1: Listen,
0: man, it was great.
1: It's an honor for me, you know, who does this kind of stuff, you know, acting, and a lot of times acting is not very fulfilling, but... It's very fulfilling to know that you can actually, you know, the stuff you do that you actually get paid for, that you love doing anyway, has a positive impact on people.
0: Oh, it did.
3: I saw the older Richie Valens brother accepting
1: Mario
3: when he was being inducted into the Hall of Fame just recently. I mean, Richie Valens was. Mm-hmm. Couple of things. First off, Mario's a serious biker dude.
1: Oh, yeah.
3: Still in his 50s.
1: Yeah. Oh, yeah.
3: And Richie Valens, you see, you know, you hear his records, you see the pictures of him and stuff. The guy was 16.
4: Oh, yeah. Wow.
1: 16 and 17 when he
4: wow.
1: died. Yeah.
3: You know what I mean? I mean, you think about Richie Valens, the guy looked like he was 28.
1: Yeah, right? He looked like a man. 30,
3: he looked like a man, and you'd just assume, well, the guy had some hits, seemed like he'd been around a little while. He's like, I don't know, what was he, 24, 25? The dude was
1: 17 when he died.
0: I mean, just because of that age gap, because me and my brother are 7 years apart, and you know how you just beat up on the little brother type relationship? It's like, mm-hmm. I was Richie, and my brother was Bob.
3: Right.
0: You know, it was so great.
3: You're Richie without the talent.
0: Well, yeah, of course.
1: Oh, you're so mad.
0: So can't compare to Richie Valens now.
1: Nah, listen, man, it's a great thing that, that you guys were able to grow, you know, closer and respect for, you know, our suffering in the movie, you know, turned into your, you know, benefit.
0: Yeah, yeah, all good. No, nothing bad or nothing.
1: Hey, man, good looking out in the Bay Area, huh?
0: Hey, what's up?
1: You're from the Bay Area?
0: Yeah, San Francisco, California, man, yep.
1: Alrighty, man. I got a lot of friends up there. Want to shout out to
0: you. Yeah, I just wanted to call and tell you that, man. You're the greatest, man.
1: Hey, right back at you.
0: You're
1: Thank great. You, David.
3: Take care, David. Thanks for the call.
0: Take care. All right, see ya.
3: Bye. Alrighty. Yeah, that... man, I just think, you know, I mean, when La Bamba came out, Donna and all... He was 16 when that and stuff came out, right?
1: Yeah. He was 16 when he wrote it.
3: Jesus. You ever see pictures of him?
4: 30.
3: Hey, easily.
1: He looked like a little bull, you know?
3: Yeah.
1: Like a tough guy.
3: Yeah. All right. We will take ourselves a little break. We'll be back with more questions after this. Hey. Yeah, it's my new riff. Yeah. True. Onto the air drums, if you please. Isai Morales is our guest tonight.
1: Yo!
3: NYPD Blue, Tuesday nights, 10 o'clock.
1: Tomorrow
3: ABC,
1: night.
3: Big night tomorrow night.
1: Take a peek. If you like it, let me know.
3: I think they have.
1: If you don't,
3: or they will. Aaron?
5: Yeah.
3: You're 34. What's up?
5: My girlfriend's going to have her uterus removed because of fibroids, and I don't know what fibroids are and what effect.
4: Fibroids are just muscular growths or abnormal growth of the muscle inside the wall of the uterus.
5: Yeah, because she had one rupture last year.
4: No, she probably, well, you can. You can sort of bleed into them and things, but you sure she didn't have an ovarian cyst rupture last year?
5: Well, that's what they said it was. And then now they said her uterus was the size of a melon.
4: Has she had a bunch of kids?
5: No,
1: that happens when you don't have kids.
5: No, she had no kids.
4: No kids.
1: That's what my cousin.
5: And I was just wondering, I assume she's going to be sterile after she has it removed.
4: Well, again, if she won't be able to bear children herself, but if they leave her ovaries and she's not menopausal, it's possible they could retrieve the eggs.
5: But hey. What will be the effects? I mean, will her hormones change?
4: No,
5: nothing. Nothing will change?
4: Mm-mm.
3: Hey, has anyone done a parts count on women versus men? Seems like women got more parts, you know? I mean, just in that area alone, there's like, you know, 472 parts versus men have four.
1: Excuse me, they got to carry on, if you know what I mean.
3: Yeah, that's what I'm saying. I mean, do women got more parts than men? Anyone do a parts count?
4: Yeah, well, the testes is a pretty complex little instrument.
1: There's three parts
3: they
1: don't have.
3: Yeah, but I count that as one.
1: Two of the testes and one...
3: Yeah, all right.
1: Unless you consider that a very long...
4: I want to get the pictures.
3: I'll give you the sack. No, I just want a parts count.
4: Well, I think, you know, I don't know
3: how you have to define a part.
4: Instead of a series of glands like Skene's and Bartholin's, we got one, prostate.
3: There you go.
4: Okay, so we condense ours down to one.
3: Right.
4: All right. They get ovaries.
3: Is this why women pack? They got to take three suitcases for a weekend? Is this why they need so much stuff? And we need that little Pan Am bag and we're good?
4: For their parts.
3: I just mean is maybe they have a sort of
1: parts and
3: predisposition
1: servicing.
3: For
1: I mean parts.
3: Parts
1: and servicing.
3: Yeah. They're very,
1: that's
3: they're very,
1: all the toys
3: very complicated. Where, man, I've said it, women are, they're really like a Steinway piano and we're just like a kettle drum.
4: We were kind of talking about this at the beginning of the show about the difference between men and women and how men are sort of in awe of women because of mom and because of them not being women. I mean, the women are in, understand each other because they share their genetic heritage.
3: I mean, I'm saying I want a parts count.
4: But there's some people theorize that, that part of women that you're talking about sort of freaks men out.
3: The parts part?
4: The parts part. Like it's some in some mysterious swamp.
1: Well, I remember when I was a little kid, I always thought of girls as being complicated down there.
4: Yeah.
1: And the concept of their complications made them icky when I was a little boy. I was like, oh, they're, you know, this stuff going on there that I don't know about. You know?
4: Yeah, and people theorize that it's sort of a it's nature and it's mysterious and it's sort of swamp like and it's going to swallow us
3: well,
4: up.
3: Well, it is true. You know, like you remember you talk to now you're so freaked out about that stuff as a guy.
4: What's
3: up? You talk just that downstairs stuff. You'll talk to one of your friends and you'll go, "Hey, how you doing? How's your mom doing?" And she'll go, she's got to have a little minor surgery, and you'll go, oh, okay, that's fine, that's fine.
1: Swamp
3: that's
1: effects.
3: Enough. I've heard enough, you know, because it's always something something going on down there.
4: Yeah, it's like, yeah, okay, thanks.
3: That's still like
4: lower your head. Yeah, okay.
3: That's still like a parts count. That's all I'm saying. Joe?
2: Trying to get the swamp up.
3: We don't have a swamp sound effect.
1: That's wrong.
3: What's a swamp sound like?
1: You know,
3: mosquitoes and crickets and stuff?
4: Frogs. There you go.
1: There you go.
3: No, because you're doing jungle. Joe?
6: Yeah.
3: You're 18.
6: Yeah. I'm calling recently, the past 8 months, I've been trying to, like, I can't concentrate anymore. I'll be, like, talking to someone, I'll be reading, and I'll be thinking about something else, mm-hmm. and, like, it frustrates me so much. And I'll just get so angry at myself, and I'll just start hitting myself, and I'll do things like that I don't know that I do, and my friends will be like, well, you did this yesterday, and you did that. And
4: like what? Like what?
6: I told this girl goodbye one time,
4: yeah.
6: But I thought I said goodbye. Someone told me that I was telling her I loved her, and I was like, I didn't tell her I love her. And then it's really hard to explain. I don't really know mm-hmm. how to explain it, but I can't concentrate when I read a book.
3: I'll
6: think about something else. I'll read it about 20 times, and then I'll finally understand it.
4: Are you doing drugs and alcohol?
6: Yeah.
4: What drugs are you doing?
1: Bong hits, it sounds like.
3: Mm. Yeah.
6: Hmm?
4: Well, I'm thinking speed.
3: What yeah. drugs?
4: Speed?
6: Yeah.
4: Yeah. This is what speed does to you. It makes you can't concentrate. Pretty soon you're going to start getting paranoid. And
6: yeah, I do get paranoid a lot.
4: Yeah, you're going to believe people close to you, friends, family, people at school are thinking about you, talking about you, passing notes about you, and pretty soon you're going to think they're starting to want to hurt you.
1: This phone call is tapped.
4: This is the biological effect of speed. Strangely, at cocaine, when people get paranoid from cocaine, it's much more intense, and it's always a preoccupation about uniformed officers.
6: Yeah, past 8 months, I did cocaine, like, heavily.
4: Well, there you go. So this is all dry. And what my speed addict patients talk about when they're using the speed, it's like going through life with a strobe light going on and off.
6: Yeah.
4: And so you sort of have blank out, and these things that you do are very common when you're on speed.
3: All right, so, Joe, how about you stop doing the speed?
4: How about you get treated for it? Because you ain't going to stop.
6: Where would I go to? Like,
4: I would call. Do you have a doctor?
6: No.
4: Are there any local hospitals?
6: Yeah.
4: La Puente. Call Los Encinas.
6: 626-356-2671.
3: How's he going to write that down with the strobe going on?
1: Los Encinas. 356.
6: Let me get a pen. 356?
4: 2671.
6: 2671.
4: All right.
6: All right, thanks, man.
3: All right, call him, would you?
6: Yeah, I will.
3: And listen, everybody with the speed. You don't hear me preach too much about the booze or the weed or the coke or the pills.
4: You don't like the speed. You're biased.
3: I don't
4: Adam,
3: preach
4: you're
3: too
4: prejudiced.
3: Much. Listen,
4: you're
3: I know,
4: prejudiced about
3: I know
4: the speed.
3: Speed ruins you. You just can't do it. You just can't do it. You can't do it recreationally. You can't just have a little fun on a weekend with it. You can't just do a little tootski when you come home or whatever. You just can't. Hey, if some guy tells me he wants to have some red wine or some weed when he comes home from work to unwind, that's fine. Speed, you get violent. You get strung out, and the world starts coming unraveled.
1: You end up
3: you.
1: On cops, basically.
3: Yeah, you do. Right. Yes. You're in your underpants. You're being tackled on your lawn. That's what happens. You end up being tackled by guys in uniform. Who have to wrestle you
4: high
3: down.
4: High speed chases.
3: Right. Sarah?
7: Yes.
3: You're 23. What's up?
2: Hi. I have to tell Esai that he is such a gorgeous man.
1: Oh my God.
4: Adam was just saying that to him in the break.
3: Off the air.
2: Yeah.
3: Off the air.
2: He's so beautiful, and I've never watched NYPD Blue, but I'm going to have to start watching it now.
3: Tomorrow night.
2: And I have a question, Dr. Drew.
4: Yeah.
2: A lot of my friends tell me that when I have gas, I don't let it out if I'm around people.
4: That's kind.
2: I can't bear it.
4: That's good.
2: But
1: we can't either.
2: I've heard that it can mess up your colon.
4: How?
2: By holding it in.
4: How? What does it do? Long.
1: Pressure.
2: I don't know. People have just told me that, and I wanted to know if there was any truth to that
4: no,
2: at all.
4: No
3: true, but what about
4: no.
3: the what about the sort of universal truth of holding back or holding in anything that your
1: yeah.
3: body wants to push out? Be it a splinter, or gas,
4: anytime
3: or a
4: you,
3: sneeze.
4: Anytime you get an urge to poo, you just let it out?
3: Absolutely.
4: No matter where you are, what you're doing?
3: Same deal. Only
1: he's talking
3: China.
1: A lot of poo now. So.
3: That's true. All right, touche. That's a good point.
4: It will come out in its own time. It will come out larger next.
3: Well, let
4: time
3: me
4: out.
3: Ask you this because this is a fear of mine that if I don't go into the writer's office over at the Man Show and blast one on those guys, that it'll go away and I'll never see it again. And each one of my farts, as a child to me, that's my children.
4: I know you're birthing.
3: I don't have children myself, but these are my babies, and I don't want any of them
1: stink,
3: to get away.
1: Okay.
3: They're all important to me.
1: Yeah.
3: So, Drew, will it dissipate while I absorb it, or will the next one be bigger?
4: It could, but generally the next one will be bigger.
3: Oh, good.
4: Yes. That's
3: okay.
1: Yeah. You ever get Sarah? Sometimes what happens is you hold on. You ever get cramps in your stomach?
4: Oh, yeah.
2: No, I've never gotten cramps, but I've always been able to hold it in pretty good, but I'm worried that because as I get older...
4: It'll be fine. As you get older, you won't be able to hold it in
3: right.
4: much older.
3: Just,
1: you,
3: won't
1: you know
3: care.
1: What it is? You got to get out of the car and check that flat tire every once in a while, you know?
3: That's right.
1: You go, man, I put some in the trunk.
4: Good time.
1: And, when you save them up for a long time, I guess the ones you do take twice
2: but,
1: as long.
2: But what about when people start having anal sex? Isn't it harder to hold it in then?
4: We would imagine so. Yeah, it sounds a little tough.
3: Yeah, when some guy's basically using your ass as a butter churn, stuff's going to come out.
1: Take a quail.
3: All right, we'll take a break.
1: Bye.
7: Loveline. We'll be right back.
3: All right. Well, there you go. Esai Morales, everyone. Thanks for a good night, Esai.
1: Thank you, guys. And thanks.
3: It was...
1: Thanks for giving such great advice, plugging our show, and being such a funny dude.
3: NYPD Blue, everybody. Tuesday nights, tomorrow night,
4: ABC.
3: 10 o'clock, ABC. Come back anytime.
1: Big shout out to Jonas.
3: We do appreciate you coming in. So until next time, it's Adam Carolla for Dr. Drew saying mahalo. The world is your oyster. I mean, because that's all the world is.
7: This has been Loveline. The opinions expressed on the show are not necessarily those of the staff, management, sponsors, or this station. The producer for Loveline is Ann Wilkins Engel. 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Loveline may contain sexually oriented content. Discretion is advised. Discretion is advised. This is Loveline.
8: Loveline.
7: With Adam Carolla and Dr. Drew.
3: Yeah, Loveline. I'm Adam. That's Dr. Drew. Phone number 1-800-LOVE-191. 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I'm Adam Carolla project on right now on TLC.
4: Cool.
3: Big episode.
4: Oh, yeah, there you are.
3: There's me
4: yelling. Your wife.
3: There's me yelling at somebody.
4: Oh, you kissed your wife. I've never seen that before.
3: That was a stunt woman.
4: Okay.
3: Did that for TV. You know, I'm going to do Letterman tomorrow or Thursday or something like that. And, Drew, tell me if this means I have a problem.
4: Yes.
3: Well, let me finish the question.
4: Yeah.
3: I was thinking, when am I going to the airport? I'm leaving tomorrow night. Very rare. We usually leave
4: night.
3: At that. Yeah, we usually leave at that 7 a.m. flight.
4: Why would you leave at night? Why not leave at midday or something?
3: If I got stuff to do.
4: Okay, all right.
3: All right.
4: Okay.
3: So we usually leave LAX at 7 in the morning.
4: Yes, usually we're on the freeway at 5 a.m.
3: Right. Which case, I pull into LAX and try to grab myself a Bloody Mary and nothing's open until 10.
4: Right.
3: And I thought to myself, ooh, Yeah, it'll be, I'll be able to get myself some booze.
8: Unless you're not too late.
3: But I'll get there like 9 o'clock. Does it mean I have a problem if I think about that kind of stuff?
8: Well, you know, if you put it in the context of the medicine that you consume every night, and the fact that you can't sleep without the medicine.
3: I need my medicine.
8: And that

0: you're a heavyweight.
1: Yeah,
0: and that you deny anything, any consequence you've had in your life related to
1: this
0: alcohol.
1: This is an attack. What is this, some sort of goddamn intervention or a radio show?
0: If you put it in that context, mm-hmm. it'd be a problem. But by itself, no.
1: By itself, no.
0: No.
1: Okay, good. And you know what I've said many times. Right, well, let's just make airports international waters. They are Las Vegas. Well, there are no clocks. There are no times. There's no day. There's no night. There's no anything. There shouldn't be any. The bar opens up at noon on Sunday. Now, listen, Monday through Friday, it opens up at 10. You came in from Australia. Yeah. You got a 2-day delay, and it's 12 midnight for you instead of 8 a.m. or the next day. Yeah. What is that, Drew? Let's just go ahead and make them. What are you going to do? Fly the goddamn plane?
0: We're getting your car. Yeah. But here's the deal. Here's what you do. You're literally, what airline are you flying?
1: I don't know.
0: You're literally a millionaire.
1: Yeah.
0: You go in, plunk down your $200 mm-hmm. in the red carpet room.
1: Mm-hmm.
0: They have alcohol 24/7 there.
1: Do they?
0: Yeah. Free.
1: All right. They always want me to sign up.
0: Sign up.
1: Captain's Nest.
0: Sign up. Then you'll stop complaining. I don't want to hear about this anymore. And then you'll accelerate your decline into addiction.
1: Yeah.
0: And then we'll see you.
1: You know where the real argument starts at the airport with me?
0: You'll be great in recovery.
1: You know what's the real argument starts?
0: Oh my God.
1: The real argument starts with me at the airport, Drew?
0: What's that?
1: When I roll into the captain's nest and I'm like, I got a first class ticket to New York. It's international only. Okay, so let me get this straight. If I was flying JFK to Heathrow and had a first-class ticket, I could have a drink. That's 3,000 miles. But if I'm flying LAX to JFK, I can't sit in and have a couple of stale pretzels. That's also 3,000 miles.
2: How about Florida to Cuba?
1: Talk about, Florida to Cuba.
0: How about that?
1: Yeah, I just mean, I don't make the Florida to Cuba
0: just L.A. to Cabo San Lucas?
1: How about I got a ticket that costs $3,300 and you give me $4 worth of Bloody Mary? How about that? That's all I'm saying. Very convenient. Now, if you live in New York, you're cool because...
0: Every time you go anywhere.
1: Yeah.
0: Go to Toronto.
1: Oh! Sound like Mr. Mooney. Yes. Sativa?
3: Yeah?
0: How many of our listeners actually knew what the F you were talking
1: about? Nobody knows who Mr. Mooney is.
0: Sativa. Do you know who Mr. Mooney is?
3: Uh-uh.
1: Sativa sounds like a very reasonably priced...
0: car?
1: Yeah, it's a car. Well, it's in your introduction into the sports coupe world. You know what I mean?
0: Yeah.
1: It's got a V6 option. It's peppy, 220 horsepower, 5-speed. But we're trying
0: American
1: to keep
0: made,
1: the price under. It's the body's, the coachwork is done in Iowa, but the engine comes from Japan.
0: Absolutely.
1: It's a cross venture with Toyota. It's a Sativa. Yep. Chevrolet Sativa. All right. Go ahead, Sativa.
3: Okay, so I had a question for Dr. Drew. When I try and turn myself on by like rubbing my nipples or something, like 2 minutes later, I'll start getting depressed, and I'll have to like put on my shirt and like run and turn on the TV to like forget about the moment. And I just want to know why.
0: Is it only when you stimulate yourself on the breast? How about if you stimulate your genitalia?
3: Even then I'll get, really uncomfortable. I'll, start feeling depressed.
1: Sativa has an optional sport package where you can get the 19-inch aluminum rims with the raised white letters and the 6-speaker Bose system.
0: And you just, on a computer, you can just set it up online. Pick your own color.
1: That's how we do it now. Mm-hmm. You pick your color, put your Sativa together, order it, and you come pick it up.
0: It's cool.
1: No haggling. That's the whole thing. No haggling, Drew. We don't haggle. Yeah.
0: Okay, Sativa, did anything happen to you sexually? Were you been traumatized?
3: Not that I know of.
0: Are you feel okay otherwise about yourself? Were you in a relationship?
3: I've been in a relationship with this guy, John, for like the past 2 years, and everything's all right. Like, it's cool. I just refuse to take off all my clothes, like just my underwear and my pants. That's it.
1: Here's the difference between the sport package and the touring edition. Mm-hmm. The touring has the moon roof, and the sport has the sunroof. That's a solid roof. The moon is a glass, tinted glass. That's the only real difference between the sport and the touring package on the Sativa. 2006, you'll be able to get the moon roof or the sunroof on either package.
0: It's a popular line.
1: It's obviously they're listening to the people. Uh-huh. Yeah.
0: Trying to figure this out, Sativa, it's obvious, it's easy to go to...
1: 60-40 split on the rear seat folds down so you get skis in there, lumber, that kind of thing. 60-40.
0: They don't have any weird.
1: Never go 50-50. It's always 60-40 split on that. Go ahead and split that down. Cup holders. Did I mention the Bose system?
0: Yeah, you did.
1: Optional six CD or single CD in dash player.
0: Or both. Yeah. Either.
1: Yeah, yeah. Or you can pair them up. Okay.
0: Nice.
1: Go on.
0: It's easy to go on the path of trauma, but you don't say you have that, and you're okay in a relationship. Have you ever been sexual with somebody before?
3: Have I what?
0: Ever had sex with somebody before?
3: Yeah.
0: And how'd that go?
3: It went good. I'm just saying, like, by myself, like, if I want to, like, turn myself on and, like on my free time, if I want to masturbate or something, I can't do it. Like, I'll try and, like, turn myself
0: Have you ever been able to do that?
3: Nuh-uh, because, like, 2 minutes later after, like, rubbing my nipples,
0: Sativa, you got it. You don't have to keep repeating. Listen, we're beginning to think the call is totally bogus, the way you keep repeating the same thing over and over and over again.
1: The sports seat has a suede just, seat with cloth inserts.
0: You said this now four times. Headrest. We got what the problem is. Yeah. We're trying to figure out why. Or this is a bogus call, which I have a distinct kind of feeling.
3: The heated seats are part of this. I love it.
1: Yeah, I'm sorry. They're part of the touring package.
0: Yeah, I know.
1: Okay, you can't get them in the sport edition. That's going to change in 207. Yeah.
3: Can you say my name just like one more time?
1: Yeah, I've only mentioned it 37 times thus far. Drew.
3: Can you say it one more time?
1: The Pearl White is
0: the only... Haven't you learned by now? Do you know Adam well enough, man you love, that if you ask him to do something, you know that's exactly what he won't do?
1: There's only two options on the paint. There's the Pearl White and the Tuscany Red. They're both...
0: Tuscany Red?
1: Yeah. It's a burnt orange. They call it red, but it's sort of Tuscany Red. Yeah. There's options like the stainless steel mesh grill, but that's not a dealer option. You can get that and have the dealer install it, but you can't get it from the factory that
0: way. Oh, that's a nice deal.
1: Yeah. The Tuscany Red and the Pearl White are both metallic paints, and that's going to run you an extra $399. Those are the only paint options.
0: Nice.
1: Okay. Sativa?
3: Yeah.
1: Yeah, it's for the 205, Sativa.
0: So you're able to be sexual with a person. It's just when you're by yourself. Were you ever taught that that was a bad thing to do? Did you have any sort of...
3: No.
0: Yeah.
3: Right.
1: They have a 1.8 inline 4 single overhead cam engine that puts out 167...
0: Oh, that's it, huh?
1: Horsepower. It's just a one. Well, it's a 1.8. That's the starting engine.
0: All right. Well, they have
1: it puts 167. It's got 211 pounds of torque at 4,000 RPM.
0: That's not bad. You got to remember what cars were like in the 70s.
1: Well, this is just an inline. I mean, if you want to step up to the V6, they have a 3-liter V6. It's 220 horsepower. It's a twin overhead cam engine, port fuel body injection. And then they're going to come out in Europe. They have a 1.7 diesel? Turbo diesel.
0: Oh, it's awesome.
1: Yeah. Yeah, it's torquey, but it doesn't put out a lot of horsepower. They don't think the diesel's coming in. The Sativa is not coming out here.
0: Is there going to be a...
1: It's the same engine they use in the European Cobalt. As a matter of fact, the Chevy Cobalt is called the Sativa in Europe.
0: Oh, how wild is that?
1: Yeah. See, here they call it the Cobalt. Right, right. There it's called the Sativa.
0: It's like the Rabbit used to be a Golf in Europe.
1: Yeah, yeah. That's how they have different names. Mm-hmm. Okay. They, of course, have the turbo diesel over there. Sativa...
3: Yeah.
1: Well, I said your name 28 more times.
0: Are you happy now?
3: All right, thank you. Okay. What did you think about, like, what I just asked you, though?
0: It may be nothing. It may just be, there's often not a drive to masturbate for women, and so it just doesn't feel right. There's no sort of drive to do it, so it just feels funny. Mm-hmm. It may be that you receive some messages about it being bad, and there's no drive to do it. You say you've not been traumatized, and you're comfortable with yourself in a relationship, so...
1: The sport package comes with a 6-speed manual shift, and the touring edition is either the 6-speed or 5-speed automatic.
0: Nice.
1: Okay. Mm.
0: 5-speed automatic. Wow.
1: Yeah, they're stepping it up. Yeah. Also, one thing I missed here. On the sport edition, one of the other differences in the sport edition, beside the moonroof replacing the sunroof, is a positive traction locking rear end differential. Mm. Okay.
0: Wow, a lot of options. Sativa.
1: Yeah, it's a limited slip differential. Mm-hmm. It just helps cornering. Sativa?
3: Yeah.
1: Okay. I was just giving your name out again.
3: All right. Well, thanks. But I had another question.
0: All right. Mm-hmm.
3: Like, I used to cut on myself when I was 7 years old.
0: Okay. So, listen.
1: Oh, baby.
0: That means you're a trauma survivor, right? I mean, are you on medication right now?
3: No, I'm not. Like, no. I've been told I need to be, but I don't know what for. But this is...
0: Sativa.
3: Yeah.
0: You gotta be a little aware of how you come across. It's like, hey, you're on medicine now? Oh, how dare you? Oh, no way.
1: Yeah.
0: Well, I'm supposed to be. I'm supposed to be. Yeah, I am.
3: Well, no. People tell me I should be, but I think I talk too much. I don't know.
1: All right. Here's the thing. Sativa, you sound nuts, and I haven't even been listening. So what are we going to do? You going to get some therapy, or are you just going to go through life nuts?
3: I don't want to be nuts. I'm going to get therapy.
1: All right, get some therapy, baby. Don't worry about the masturbation stuff.
0: It's nothing.
1: Something happened to you. Let's take care of it.
0: Figure out what it was.
1: You're 19. Take care of your prom, and you'll be fine. Okay?
3: Okay.
1: All right. I'll tell you, I've seen some sativas tricked out. I've seen them cruising down Holland, the ground effects, rocker panels, squatted, dropped, triple chrome 19-inch rims, big bazooka mega bass thing.
0: When they do that.
1: It's the ridiculous when they drop it down. But you know, chrome exhaust tips and all that stuff. It's a good look. It's a good look.
0: Nice.
1: They set up nicely. All right, let's talk to Veronica. Veronica?
4: Hello?
1: What's happening, baby doll? You're 22.
4: Yes, I am. I'm so excited to get some insight.
1: All right.
4: I'm 22. My boyfriend's 25. We've been dating for about 4 months, sexually active for 3. Mm-hmm. And he's easily aroused. However, when we start getting going, he can't finish at all.
0: Is that the way
4: half an hour go by, I'm getting bored, tired, sore. Nothing.
0: What does he say? That's the way he always is?
4: Yes.
0: And how long does it normally take him? Does he tell you?
4: He does masturbate, and he tells me that it takes him about 15 to 20 minutes just to masturbate.
0: And how about when he's been with other people? How long does it take him?
4: Previous to me, he's only had one girlfriend for about 6 years, and she was not very very intimate with him, and so
0: of course not. She was a horrible bitch.
1: Yeah. Horrible. Frigid dead fish. Oh, let me just jump in for a
0: moment.
1: Awesome. Let me just jump in real quick here. The 1.6 inline, straightforward sativa, that gets 23 in the city and 19 on the 29 on the highway. Pardon me.
0: Oh, so it's better than a hybrid. Oh no.
1: Well, no, it's less, but the 3-liter V6 gets the 19 in the city and 26 on the highway.
0: It's so popular. Are they going to come out with a hybrid version?
1: I will, if I have my say. MSRP starts at 19.5, by the way. Nicely clipped. You're looking about 21.2. Nicely.
0: Veronica.
4: Yeah.
0: So what is it you think she did to him?
1: She ruined him.
0: How was it?
4: I think she ruined him, but apparently she just looked down on him all the time. And he said that...
0: You mean she spoiled him?
1: Yeah, that's not ruined. That's inflated.
4: I'm like, okay, first of all,
1: that's like ruining your car by waxing it too much.
0: She said what?
4: I agree.
0: Yeah, so she spoiled him, right?
4: Yes, and so apparently he thinks that that's the only thing that can really get him off.
0: There are those guys. There are those guys.
4: And he thinks that the only ultimate turn-on for him is for me to go ahead and finish by...
0: hey, Veronica, he doesn't think that. That's his.
1: Veronica, you sound hot because you're a royal pain in the ass.
0: Yeah, this is not some sort of concept that he has evolved through time cognitively.
1: He thinks because she cursed his pecker, and now he thinks the only thing that feels good is an orgasm in somebody's mouth.
0: You should know that there are those guys that cannot orgasm with intercourse and can only do it with oral sex, or at least have such a distinct preference that way that it's difficult for them otherwise. There are guys that are exactly the other way. And there are guys that just take a long time.
1: And let me tell
0: you
1: something. You make fun of those guys. The oral guys.
0: But no, I don't make fun of them.
1: Let me explain.
0: Would you feel the disdain in my voice?
1: I know. I know how you feel.
0: We want to look into it, certainly. God did not mean to. I mean, it's about procreation. Let's face it.
1: Remember the other night when I was saying, if you can learn to beat off on your feet, the world is your spankatorium.
0: But you don't mean on your feet. You mean standing.
1: I mean standing.
0: Not on your feet.
1: Oh, not on your feet. Well, that's a byproduct of doing it on your
0: feet
1: while standing. Okay. Yes, you do get some on your feet. That's why I'm not an open toe guy, because I got a staph infection. What's the second to the biggest toe called, Drew? Is that just the number?
0: Second toe. Second digit.
1: Okay, fair enough. Where's my point? If you can have an orgasm via oral sex while standing, man, you got to get a security gig at a concert. You know what I mean?
0: Oh, I see. Yeah.
1: You think about that guy. I mean, think about your 20-something year old guy and your bartending.
0: The rapid trigger guy is going to be able to do that.
1: He will. Rapid trigger guy with intercourse will able to do a standing oral.
0: A super rapid trigger guy. You know what I mean? There's some of those guys that are like very rapid.
1: Uh-huh.
0: That's going to be whatever.
1: So there's MSRP and then there's SRT.
0: Right.
1: Right. So that guy can't see. I'm just saying, guys, train yourselves. Use a shop vac and just stand up in a closet and see if you can produce something. Because if you can get that, that means a coworker can give you a quick BJ. You know. It's
0: but
1: like,
0: what if it's a guy that doesn't like that so much?
1: I'm saying he's got to train himself.
0: To like, you can't. It's Veronica's thing.
1: Yeah, but here's
0: you
1: the thing.
0: You can't learn to like that.
1: There's a new hostess. You guys are opening up restaurant in 15 minutes.
0: As suboptimal experiences go, it's amongst
1: it's
0: the
1: good.
0: Best.
1: Yeah. Veronica, are you good looking?
4: I don't have a problem getting dates.
1: Shocker. All right. Look, I don't even know. I haven't been listening again, Drew. What's her deal? She sound like you have a horrible attitude.
0: She wants
4: not
0: her
4: really,
0: boyfriend.
4: Actually, my whole question is that I really like him, and I really can see this going in a good direction. However, when we have sex, it almost feels like I'm inadequate because we're not getting anywhere. And it almost makes me feel like, there's something wrong.
0: That's your...
1: Okay. Boy, she slid right back into bitchy mode.
0: Right. That's your perception of the experience. That's not his. And the fact that you can't distinguish your own experience from his, that's not a great sign in terms of your emotional development.
1: Where's Dad? He just jumped in the Sativa and kept driving? Never looked back?
4: I'll be honest, I don't have a good relationship, but I've actually been to therapy, come to terms with it all. Everything in that area is actually fine.
0: Well, you need to stay
1: years,
0: with some more boundary issues, because he is telling you this is what is the optimal experience, this is what gives me the time of my life with you.
1: Mm-hmm.
0: It has nothing to do with what you do for him.
1: Baby, you're angry at Dad. I can hear it.
0: Well,
1: she wants
0: things to be her way, to her sense of how it's supposed to go, because that's how she gets gratified.
1: Right. In part of the Sativa touring package is the rear view that has the high beam sensor that will go dark when it gets hit with the high beams.
0: Nice.
1: It's nice. Yeah. Not part of the sport package, but not six. I think they're going to offer that.
0: Yeah.
1: Okay? Because that's what the people want. And we're a different kind of car company over at Sativa, Drew. No haggling. Ken?
5: Yes.
1: 26?
5: Yes. Hey, how's it going?
1: What's up?
5: I just got finished watching the re-airing of the first episode of the Adam Carolla Project. Ooh. And I'm just calling because I've been about a 10-year listener, and I thought that show was fantastic. I thought it was the perfect television show for longtime Loveline fans and listeners. Because
0: No one else.
1: Yeah.
5: Really?
1: No. You get to see what everyone looks like and all that, right?
0: But where the hell are you now? I'm watching the show that he's the new one.
1: Yeah.
0: Where are you? At somebody's house?
1: I'm over at a spa.
0: Oh, that's the spa.
1: Getting a little facial.
0: I see.
1: Yeah, and there's Ray working in his flip flops, removing a bunch of heavy timbers. Go ahead, Ken. I'm sorry.
5: No, it's all right. It's also there's a glimpse into your life that a lot of us that have listened to the show for a long time. We enjoy the show because we get a glimpse into your lives every night, and that kind of makes it interesting. Because sometimes the calls are repetitive, but the stories are always new, and it's just been really interesting to see that show. I enjoy it much more than I enjoy the show on Comedy Central, just because. I'm not one of those people that wants to say something negative, but I just think it's more suited for the way that you're funny. You tend to make us visualize things in our mind that are funny, and the TV show. Where you're working on the house
0: brings
5: allows
0: it to
5: you
0: life.
5: To do more of that.
1: Yeah, I agree.
0: Good. Well
1: thanks,
0: said.
1: Ken.
0: Yeah.
1: Appreciate it. Keep watching.
5: No
1: thank you. It's on tonight, everybody. TLC, Adam Carolla Project. All right, Drew.
0: Break time?
1: Mm-hmm. Want to break
0: nice
1: it down?
0: It's a good time to break, yeah.
1: Did I tell you the MSRP on the Sativa?
0: 19.5
1: is base. 22.2 nicely equipped.
0: Nicely equipped.
1: All right.
0: What would tricked out be?
1: Well, again, these are a lot of dealer options.
0: Yeah.
1: You can put this stuff on yourself.
0: The mesh grill sounds great, and that V8.
1: Stainless steel, known as the V6.
0: V6
1: 3-liter V6, but if you get the optional exhaust system.
0: Want all that. Okay. My Sativa.
1: All right, we'll get on the internet.
0: Unfortunately, Sativa is a little bit close to a Festiva.
1: I know.
0: To be taken seriously.
1: In Europe, it's the Cobalt.
0: Cobalt sounds much better.
1: Okay. We'll take a quick break. Do we really need different cars? Like, they do this all the time. Well, here it's the this, but there it's the that, and then in Japan it's the this.
0: Come on.
1: Yeah, really. 240Z not going to cut it in Japan? Yeah. Got to call something else? What is that, Drew?
0: I wish I knew.
1: All right. We'll take a quick break. Be right back after this.
6: Hello. This is your radio. Loveline will be right back.

0: Yeah, Loveline, get it on. Woo! Yeah. We're doing a little lightning round tonight, Drew.
1: All right.
0: Look out, buddy.
1: How did we do that?
0: I don't remember. We're dusting off the lightning round. Well, there's weather, news, traffic. Oh,
1: is that part of the lightning round?
0: I think it's going to be part of it now. And then a lot of trow dropping. Michael?
2: Yeah, what's going on, man?
0: 29?
2: Huh?
0: 29.
2: Yeah.
0: Yeah, what's up?
2: All right, well, I finally decided to get circumcised, and I was wondering, how does the foreskin manage to keep the infection away? Also, is it a good idea what I'm doing? And
1: Michael, what the hell are you talking about?
0: What infection?
2: Well, I've heard when you're uncircumcised, it helps keep infection away or something like
1: no,
2: that.
1: No, when you're uncircumcised, you're more likely to get infection of various types.
0: Yeah.
2: Oh, really?
1: You're more likely to get wart virus, more likely to get yeast, more likely to get herpes. All those good things are more likely when you are uncircumcised.
0: Here, let me explain this uncircumcised and the circumcised thing in a nutshell, and then I'm going to kill myself for the fifth time. The crowd that wants the circumcision reattached, wants the foreskin restored, wants what's left to be pulled down, looks at it as basically child abuse. They're nut jobs.
1: Well, something was deficient in their parent-child relationship.
0: They have
1: beyond
0: problems.
1: The foreskin.
0: They have problems. The other side, like Dr. Drew, that goes insane with the pro foreskin, the pro
1: I really don't
0: circumcision
1: care.
0: Thing. Listen, I know. I know you don't care.
1: I don't
0: you
1: care
0: got
1: what,
0: a little energy.
1: No. My
0: Here's
1: deal
0: thing.
1: Is, I got energy for what's healthy.
0: It's 55.
1: I don't care what people want to do. That's
0: no,
1: up to them.
0: No, that's not. No, see, there you're doing it again because this isn't heroin. This is foreskin. Either way, you'll be fine.
1: I don't care if people want to do heroin.
0: No, I know, Drew. But look, what I'm saying is you have a fair amount of energy in the circumcision department.
1: I don't feel like it.
0: You have a very momentous prepuce occupation.
1: You know what I have energy with? I very much...
0: All the BS that goes back and forth.
1: Yes. I hate that stuff. It's
0: okay.
1: Like, you guys do whatever you want.
0: No, I know. But you say, you know, no cases of penile cancer and people... Well, no cases in penile cancer for people that aren't circumcised.
1: But if there wasn't so much energy coming down the other way, I wouldn't have to say those things.
0: Here's the deal. I'm going to clear it up for everybody because, okay, as usual, I'm the voice of reason.
1: Oh, my God, look at that.
0: Yeah, no.
1: Oh, God.
0: Here's Drew will explain that in a second. I've done careful analysis. It's about a 60-40 thing. It's not a 90-10 thing. It's about a 60-40 thing. If I had a son, I would get him circumcised. 60-40. Yeah. Not. And if he wasn't circumcised, it wouldn't be any big deal either.
1: And honestly, I'm about 70-30.
0: All right.
1: Seriously. I'm not at 95.5.
0: I know.
2: Yeah.
0: All right, Michael. Now, why are you getting circumcised at this advanced age of 29?
2: Okay, well, two major reasons. My girlfriend, well, my fiance, she always complains that there's like a strong smell.
0: All right.
1: That's a good reason.
0: There's good reason number one.
2: Right now that you mentioned the yeast infection, maybe that might be something to do with it or something?
1: Well, yeast and bacteria, anaerobic or non-oxygen using bacteria.
0: You know what it becomes? You know, let me tell you the difference between the circumcised penis and the uncircumcised penis in the funk department. The circumcised penis is like your foot, although you're wearing sandals.
1: Right.
0: It's open-toed, open air. And the circumcised is you got a high top and a gym sock on.
1: Mm-hmm.
0: And that... You got to take a shower after you go to the gym, and you got to clean between your toes and clean your socks. That's going to take a little more maintenance. I always say it's the difference between a convertible and a hard top. Nice, but takes a little maintenance. Now the thing about the Sativa 07, we're coming out with a convertible.
1: that's more maintenance.
0: But it drops in under 30 seconds.
1: And it's
0: a soft top. It's not a power. It's not a hard top, Drew. And it's only going to be available with the sport package of V6. By the way, I'm not going to have the 1.8 liter for Steve.
1: So anyways, the reason I said look at that, there was an old DVD or something of Adam and I, the original love line for Fox.
0: Yeah.
1: Oh, yeah. Promotional package.
0: Yeah, it was on the TV show.
1: And it harkened back to You Need a Brain Vacation.
0: Yeah.
1: Which was a commercial we did 12 years ago.
0: Thank God it never aired, right? All right. Michael.
2: Yeah.
0: How much is it to get that foreskin removed at 29?
2: Well, one guy quoted me, he said just ballpark, probably like close to $1,000.
0: Really?
2: Yeah.
0: Reasonable.
1: That's about right.
0: Reasonable.
1: Yeah. Maybe a little more for the operating room, the anesthesiologist, that kind of stuff.
0: Oh, I see. Is that how they do it, Drew? Ups
1: sometimes.
0: And extras?
1: Sometimes.
0: Yeah, because I can imagine going in and doing that and doing all that for under a grand. Mm-hmm. Everyone paid?
1: Well, I bet it's like $1,200, $1,400
0: when
1: it's all done.
0: Okay.
1: Now, by the way, it should be.
2: How much downtime would I have?
1: A couple weeks.
2: This one's for Adam. Now, you being a weird person, would this change my masturbation habits?
1: Not change. Would it break it? Would it break the rhythm?
0: No, you'll be fine.
1: Yeah.
0: They'll be fine. Yeah.
2: Okay.
0: You laying on your feet, buddy. That's what I like about you, Michael. All right. Look, I'm only going to answer. Here's my max on circumcision questions. 400.
1: Okay. We reached it about an hour ago.
0: Shauna?
3: Hi.
0: 25?
3: Yes.
0: What's up, baby doll?
3: My husband and I have been married for 2 years, and we had a daughter together exactly a year ago. And ever since we've had a child, my husband seems to have lost a lot of sexual interest.
0: Mm-hmm.
3: And mm-hmm. I really tried a lot to put spice back into our life again. I mean, dressing up, different places. I've tried everything.
1: You're overweight.
3: And I cannot get him, just can't get him into it.
0: Yeah. Have you put on some weight?
3: No, actually, I'm 5'10", and I wear between a size 4 and a size 6. Before I had the baby, I was a size 2 to a size 4. So I was pretty small. I'm just naturally a very lanky person.
0: How much do you weigh? Because I don't know the size thing that way.
3: I weigh 133 pounds.
0: All right.
3: And I'm 5'10". So I...
0: All right.
3: And I...
0: Lean and mean.
1: Well, here's the deal.
3: He commented that he likes the fact I have a butt now.
1: Well, so what does he tell you the reason that he's down to once a month?
3: He just says that he is really tired and that the baby is a lot of work and he just doesn't have as much energy.
0: Yeah. Well, let me tell you.
1: Is he on any medication now, just before you tell me?
3: Nope, he's not on any medication.
1: All right, go ahead, Adam.
0: Well, I think the thing that women need to appreciate about sex and guys and tired and schedules and all that kind of stuff is... It's sort of it becomes what working out becomes to guys. They just they're tired and they lose their whatever, and they get into this weird little cycle, which is the less they work out, the less energy they have to work out. The more they start eating badly,
1: there is that.
0: The more sitting around they
1: there
0: get.
1: There is that with sex too.
0: It gets into a little. Yeah. It's not quite a shame spiral, but it's a little.
1: It's momentum. It's momentum
0: a little
1: in the wrong direction.
0: It's a little momentum, and it really feels the same way it feels when you're not working out, which is. Oh, Christ, I didn't work out last week. Who cares what I eat this week?
1: Right.
0: And then you eat something, then you have a second piece of pie, and you're like, you start feeling bad about yourself.
1: Yeah.
0: And then you just, next thing you know, it's just like, I can't move. The other thing that women need to know about guys in sex is you got to get a boner and you got to get your ass moving. It's not just you got to be there.
1: Right. Guys are genuinely going to be tired.
0: They really can be sort of tired. And when you're sort of physically tired and you're not being... motivated, and when I say motivated, I'm talking about hot nanny who wants a quickie before the old lady gets back from the supermarket.
1: That motivates you?
0: That could motivate.
1: I see, so it's the Coolidge effect.
0: Certain guys, yes. Without that motivation, it's sometimes hard to get the guy up off the sofa. So what you have to do is sort of kickstart him a little bit. You just get it on, and he feels good 2 strokes into it, and then that's it.
1: Now, there is one other possibility here. Well, there's probably a lot of possibilities.
0: The mommy thing.
1: Yeah, that's the other big one that happens, is that some guys, when a woman becomes mom, they have all sorts of bizarre and conflicted feelings about that and have trouble being sexual with that person.
0: Right. All right.
1: And I couldn't hang with that guy either.
0: Yeah. Oh, really? Drew will eat placenta. He's like a male grizzly.
1: It's a well-known, well-established, primitive,
0: I know.
1: And healthy.
0: And as far as the nutrients go.
1: Oh, my God.
0: Incredible.
1: Incredible.
0: Yeah. All right. Drew, you're a man of passion.
1: What can I say?
0: What can I say? Yeah, and talk to Teresa. Teresa?
4: Yeah?
0: 19?
4: Yep.
0: What's up?
4: I have a condition. I don't think you guys have ever had a call like this before. I have a condition called trichotillomania.
1: Yeah, we've had it many times. It's a common condition.
0: 3,300 times.
4: Really?
0: Tonight. Yeah.
1: Are you on medication for it?
4: Yeah.
1: Are you taking Prozac or Luvox or something?
4: Actually, I'm on Haloperidol.
0: That's where you pull your hair out.
1: Haldol. So you, interesting.
0: Yeah, that's the hair. Everyone quiet. That's hair pulling.
1: Yeah, hair pulling. You pull your eyebrows, your eyelashes, your hair, really until you even get bald spots.
0: Is it go anywhere on your body, or is it usually confined to one area, your head somewhere,
1: it's more commonly hair, head, and face, but it can be anywhere.
0: Okay. Yeah.
1: Okay, what's the question?
3: About
0: I have nose of
3: Picatrillia. A year ago, I started smoking cigarettes.
0: When
3: and
0: I drive.
3: That, they put me on the...
1: Picanosomania?
0: Picanosomania that I get when I'm driving home from work. That's why I got the limo tint on my car.
1: When people see that, like, oh my God, Kroll's got a problem.
0: Yeah, I'll tell you, one of the few drawbacks to being a quasi-celebrity is the nose picking, the obsessive nose picking in the car.
1: Can't do that in private. You can't do it in public, really.
0: You know why? Because everyone's sort of the neighbor who lives down the street.
1: Yeah,
0: hey, look at it. Look at Pinsky over there with his fist up his face.
1: Yeah.
0: Look at that.
1: It's
0: something. Yeah. So maybe they recognize you. Maybe they don't. But the whole maybe part ruins it. Because normally it's like, oh, who cares?
1: Yeah.
0: I'm never going to see this person again.
1: Yeah. And then it's like, oh, my God.
0: I'm going at it.
1: The cell phones. Or take a picture.
0: Yeah. Teresa?
3: Yeah.
0: So what's the question? You started smoking.
3: I started smoking about maybe a year and a half ago. And then I noticed like the hair pulling started up again after it was fine after I got on the health hair at all. And then, you know, it stopped after a while. And then recently it's just came back again. And I don't know if it's because maybe I'm smoking a little more than I did. And then
1: all
3: I don't know.
1: What kind of doctor put you on the Haldol?
3: He's a MD.
1: Is he a psychiatrist?
3: What?
1: A psychiatrist?
3: Yeah.
0: Does smoking will speed you up a little bit?
1: Yeah, it could, and it makes sense to me that it might enhance some of the biology associated
0: There's a weird thing I notice with smokers or heavy smokers is the more they smoke, the more coffee they drink. The more coffee they drink, the more they smoke, and they generally are just sort of fidgety, and it leads to the next cigarette, which leads to the next cup of coffee.
1: Right. There is a self-reinforcing quality of stimulants where it drives you on to more, even though it's uncomfortable. You're just driven to more.
0: That's why it's bad, because you don't even want this coffee. You don't even want your next cigarette. You're just powering forward.
1: Look at any cocaine binge. Somebody that's doing a crack cocaine binge. They love the first hit, and every subsequent hit thereafter, they feel crappier and crappier and crappier. And they know intellectually that's going to happen.
0: Unless it's good below.
1: But they use until they're psychotic on the sniffing dust.
0: Well, that's the whole thing I could never figure out when I'd stagger out into the kitchen of my apartment, and my roommates would be sitting there high as a kite at 6:15 in the morning, and they're all frantically talking about where they're going to get some more blow.
1: Right.
0: And I'd be like, what do you guys want to do, blow at 8 a.m.? I want you to go to bed. You know what I mean? Like, why do you want to... You're past the point where you're enjoying yourself. You're having a good time at 2 a.m. It's 6:15 now.
1: It's precisely the way laboratory mammals behave. They use until they die, basically.
0: You're saying mammals or animals or mammals?
1: Mammals. But here's the deal, Teresa.
0: Patrick Duffy series from the late 70s.
1: There are a number of medications that are effective for this, some of which might help you with the smoking. And the serotonin reuptake inhibitors have been used for this. Wellbutrin may have some role to be played. And Haldol is a very powerful medicine with lots of dangerous long-term side effects. So you may want to revisit that since it's not controlling your symptoms, and maybe you can get on something to help you with the cigarettes, too.
0: All right. Let's take ourselves a little break. 1-800-LOVE-191. Let's start collecting some cities for our lightning round, Drew.
1: Go do that. Let's go stand in front of the map.
0: All right. And we'll be back after this.
5: Dude, you got issues.
6: Call Loveline.
5: 1-800-LOVE-191.

0: Yeah, Loveline. Phone number 1-800-LOVE-191er. I'm Adam. That's Drew. Adam Carolla Project on TLC tonight. Give me a little heads up on that. Drew?
1: Ozzy, barbecuing, makes me hungry.
0: Yeah, we have it on in the background, the sound down. It's just distracting for Drew. You ready to talk to Travis?
1: Yep.
0: 25?
1: Hmm?
0: Wife was abused as a kid. How will this affect their kids? Travis?
2: Hello.
0: So your wife was abused?
2: Yes, sir.
0: How was she abused?
2: Both physically and sexually.
0: Mm-hmm. And does she have a relationship with her family?
2: Yes. She actually hasn't seen her father since she was younger.
1: He was the perpetrator?
2: Yes.
1: How was your relationship with her?
2: Mine and hers are, well, I mean, I guess every once in a while it's rocky, but for the most part it's pretty good.
1: Been relatively stable. How long?
2: Your relationship? We've been married for 6 years.
1: All right. Okay.
0: Do you have kids?
2: We have two. Mm-hmm. 3.5 and 1.
1: How is she with them?
2: She's a good mom. I mean, like I said, for the most part, there's rocky times, but, you know, I always hear you guys talking about how it kind of comes back and haunts you, and, you know, there's always been things in my, I don't know, in the back of my mind.
0: Here's the thing, Travis. First thing is the first damage they do, or the biggest damage they do oftentimes, is marrying an abusive guy.
1: They pick a perpetrator, yeah.
0: Right. So if they've dodged that bullet...
1: You're halfway home.
0: You're probably... two-thirds of the way home.
1: Then they have about a 60% of becoming an abuser themselves of some type.
0: Yeah, but almost everything can fall under that umbrella somewhere.
1: No, well, all right. But
0: I'm just saying, they usually pick a guy, bring the fox back to the hen house, and let him have his way with the chickens. And they haven't done that with you, which is good.
1: And the fact that she's able to have stable relationships is rather unusual. Has she had the treatment?
2: Well, a few years back, she went and saw a therapist, but it wasn't... I mean, she actually tried to leave a relationship and left me with the kids for like a week. And she came back and she goes, I need to see somebody. And
1: wait, say that again. What happened?
2: It was almost 2 years ago. She left and left me with our son. And I didn't hear from her for like a week.
1: That's terribly serious. What did she do during that week?
2: Honestly, we've never really talked about it. She went and saw somebody, and we went to therapy together. I never heard what she did. I know she lived with her mother for most of it, but we didn't really stay in contact. I just kind of, you know, figured if she needed her space, she needed her space. And for the most part, I actually didn't know she was abused until about, I don't know, 6 months back.
0: Mm-hmm.
2: And okay. So it's been kind of one of those, you know, you learn something new, and here we are now, you know, and so kind of one of those things.
1: Why don't you get her back into treatment? The more she is supervised with all this, the better it's going to be for your kids.
2: Okay.
1: All right?
2: And that work?
1: The fact of her just getting off the ship over a week or so, that's big time stuff.
0: I get the feeling Travis didn't really want to know what she was up to for that week.
1: Absolutely not. He doesn't sweat the details either. It's like, whatever. Right.
0: She's in her space.
1: Yeah, that's not it, Travis. This is very, very serious behavioral problem.
0: Mm-hmm.
1: And it may be just a harbinger of what's to come here.
0: Yeah.
1: Because this thing, when things get stressful and she just bails, that's not what your kids need.
0: Well, I was talking to a friend of mine about that earlier today, about that person. And I hang out with a lot of them and knew a lot of them. I know them both ways. There's two ways you sort of react to things. Drew, over here, buddy. When people get stressed out or they have... Tell me what you think of this. There's a lot of guys I grew up with that are marginally successful. I'll call them sort of medium to unsuccessful. One of their main traits is when the world starts sort of coming at them, they just... crack a beer, unplug the phone, and lock the door.
1: Mm.
0: They just don't want to deal.
1: That's bizarre, yeah.
0: And that's how a lot of people are.
1: Mm.
0: I mean, when you know, the bill collector comes knocking, they don't answer the door.
1: Mm.
0: Their whole thing is just sort of avoid.
1: Mm.
0: And get into a little cocoon. Then there's other people, like yourself probably, that have this weird sort of energy that pushes them toward that stuff. It's almost a weird Tourette's. I have that with some people I work with. Like, you'll go, yeah, listen, this executive, we need to talk. Next thing you know, they're on the phone.
1: Yeah.
0: And you're like, I'm not even done talking about them. Why are they on the speakerphone? We got to take care of this.
1: Yeah.
0: It's like, what is that? It's another weird one. I think it's almost the same energy. It just ends up getting pushed in the right direction. It's like people who work out for 5 hours a day, because if they weren't doing that, they'd just be eating themselves to death at home.
1: Right, right, right.
0: Crying into a big tub of Häagen-Dazs.
1: Cop and the criminal thing.
0: Cop and the criminal thing, right. Same energy, just different ones on the different side of the badge. Yeah.

0: because it's
1: more
0: one,
1: than just depression.
0: It's one of the cornerstones to not being successful.
1: It is, but Brooke Shields was depressed. You know, you get overwhelmed. You start feeling like you're going to act out. And some people take off, like maybe Travis's wife, because she's been abused. She's afraid she's going to become an abuser. Mm-hmm. And in a way, getting out of that environment is adaptive. Mm-hmm. It still means very, very serious things are going on, but it prevents her from actually acting out on the kids.
0: Mm-hmm. All right, let's squeeze in a little Germany or Florida before we go to break. Steven?
2: Adam.
0: Carla. I'm tired of it.
1: Me too.
0: You're 18. Oh, I'll tell you the one thing I do want to get going, Drew, after talking about it the other night with you, is the candles on the birthday cake. I like to get rid of those.
1: Well, the birthday
0: pyre.
1: Birthday pyre.
0: And I like
1: put
0: the bundt cake.
1: Candle, I'm a birthday pyre.
0: I'm going to fire. My birthday pyre. Put another candle. I'm a birthday pyre. Okay. Who the F knows how old I am today? It's one flame.
1: We'll have some pie and sandwiches.
0: Yeah. All right. Steven?
2: Yeah. All right. Two nursing assistants were indicted for multiple counts of abuse after it was alleged that they gave elderly patients laxatives as a prank to harass staff that worked shifts after them.
0: Hmm. Interesting. I like that. And Drew, I know, I always ask, what happened to the angel of death, the mercy killer?
1: Yeah, what happened to him?
0: There used to be that weird male nurse mercy killer.
1: Kill everybody that
0: Once every 6 weeks in the 70s, there was another mercy killing going on that they'd uncover a guy. And these guys would rack up numbers.
1: Yeah.
0: They scoff at serial killing. You know, Ted Bundy kills like 12 co-eds or something. That's nothing. These guys would mow through like 80 people. Mm. Angel of death. Mercy killers. Yeah.
1: The elder abuse only exists in America as a concept.
0: Right.
1: So it'd have to be Florida.
0: Yeah, I'm going, although it's funny, I'm going Germany just to offer opposition.
1: Do Germans have a sense of humor?
0: No, they don't. They don't, but I think it's very American. All right, I'm back to Florida. I'm going Florida. We're both going Florida, Stephen.
2: You're wrong. It's Germany.
1: No.
2: Yep.
0: Never listen to you again.
1: Frankfurt.
0: Ever.
1: It's probably on a U.S. military base is what it was.
0: Yeah, it's over at Ramstein.
1: I guarantee it was a military base.
0: Yeah. All right. Thanks, Stephen.
1: Technicality. Yep,
0: no, sorry, Drew.
1: I guarantee it was a military base.
0: I don't
1: base.
0: Care. You were stumped.
1: All right.
0: You were stumped, humped, and pumped.
1: Speaking of which,
0: this is like moated, corroded, and your meatball exploded. We'll take a quick break. We'll be right back after this.

0: get it on.
1: The hell did you just burp?
0: I just belched up some garlic. Phone number 1-800-LV-191 822-23 after 8 o'clock. I'm going to strike on some partner over there, Dr. Drew.
1: No, next hour.
0: You know what I'm this close to doing this hour?
1: Drop and trow.
0: I will drop trow.
1: You're going to have to wait till 11:50.
0: I'm going to drop trow. I will drop us a trowist. That's the Latin name for drop and trow. Drotinum of Trowbum. You know what I'm saying? I will drop trow. I'll drop trow. Lisa?
2: Yes?
0: I will drop trow. Yeah, it's good stuff.
1: I thought the Adapolo Project was an hour. It's a half hour?
0: It's an hour. Just feels like a half hour.
1: Oh, that's fine.
0: This close to dropping trow. Lisa?
2: Yes?
0: 23?
2: Yes.
0: What's up, baby doll?
2: I'm attracted to my neighbor, and mm-hmm. he's married. Mm-hmm. And I don't know what to do because I was in a relationship and I can't stop thinking about my neighbor.
0: When you say neighbor, do you mean apartment above you or do you mean neighboring property?
2: Property. He lives across the street from me.
1: Mm-hmm. How old is he?
2: I don't know. Probably, 45, somewhere in his 40s.
1: Did you say he's married?
2: Yeah.
0: And he has kids?
2: Yeah, he has two kids, and I know.
0: And you live where? You live at your home? Do you live with your parents, or who do you live with?
2: I live with my older sister.
0: Oh, is it her house?
2: Yes.
0: And why are you living over there?
2: Because, I don't know.
0: That's a bad sign. It's always a

0: bad sign when the siblings are living together.
1: No, actually, we get along.
0: Unless it's a sitcom and they own a garage and they're the Lawrence brothers. Remember Joey Lawrence?
2: Whoa. Yeah, there's that. And then there's...
0: Joey Lawrence had his, whoa, thing. He had his Fonzie thing.
2: Yeah,
0: but
2: whoa.
0: Didn't really catch on that well.
2: Or if they could have two cute names, Hope and Faith, then
0: are they
2: then
0: sisters?
2: Okay.
0: Yeah. All right.
1: What?
0: All right, sorry. Go ahead. So why did you move in with your sister?
1: Well, we go to school together, we commute all the way to Santa Monica together.
2: Wow, from Palmdale.
0: Commute to go to junior college?
1: No, I go to art school.
2: Oh, okay.
0: Right. And she goes the same one?
1: Yeah.
0: She goes, okay, all right. Palmdale's a artist mecca over there.
1: Yeah.
0: Warhol, I think, started out there in the 60s.
2: An artist
0: colony, Palmdale, California. It's awesome.
1: Palmdale sucks.
0: Yeah.
1: Yeah, right, so, I mean, there's...
0: What does your neighbor do? Cop, fireman, construction worker?
1: I think he works for
0: something in
1: Boeing.
0: The village, people.
2: Boeing.
0: Oh, okay, yeah. They relocated over to Palmdale.
2: Do they really?
1: Yeah,
2: Wow.
1: I don't really know too much, but my uncles live with us, and they pay rent, and they invite him over to play cards, and... I watch him or whatever, but...
0: Are you just attracted to him, or do you think there's something else cooking?
1: I don't know, because...
0: I mean, is he just an attractive man?
1: Yeah, he is. I can't, help it to look out my window. Like, usually he's, working on his house, painting it or fixing it. And I can't help, looking out the window and, fantasizing about him.
2: Lisa, have you always been like this towards men or relationships? Lots of fantasies and, obsessions?
1: I think only towards older men.
2: Yeah. Hmm. So anything you want to tell us about why that might be the case?
1: Excuse me?
0: Okay.
2: Flip over the cards, Adam, please.
0: Are you a virgin?
1: No.
0: When was your last boyfriend?
1: A month ago.
0: What happened?
1: He was a virgin, and he didn't know what he was doing in bed, and I was I tried it for a while. I even tried to keep the relationship together, but...
0: Do you have limited experience with boys?
1: Yeah.
0: Okay. And what do you look like?
1: I'm 5'5", Hispanic, short hair.
3: Chunky.
0: Chunky?
1: What was that?
0: Are you a big gal?
1: I weigh 145.
0: Mm, 5'5". Let me do a quick radio math. Hold on a second. Did you say 5'5", 145?
2: Uh-huh.
0: 5'5", 145. Drew, what's 2 times 8?
2: 16.
0: 16, and then 16 plus 1 is 17, still 16?
2: 17.
0: Hold on a second.
2: Plus 1.
0: Plus 1 is...
2: Adding 1 to 16.
0: Adding 1 to 16, which is 18. But... No, okay, 17. So 1 plus 16 is 17, but 1 times 16 is not 17.
2: 16 one time. One time.
0: One, okay,
2: as
0: see,
2: to
0: that's
2: two
0: what
2: times.
0: I, well, okay, it's all the double speak. Because 1 plus 16 is 17, but then 1 times 16 is not 17. Evidently, that's something else.
2: 1 added to 16 as opposed to 16. One time.
0: Okay, so anyway, 1 times 16 is 16, yes?
2: Yeah.
0: 1 times 5, all the numbers under 100, right?
2: 1 time everything.
0: But under 100.
2: Everything.
0: Under 100?
2: Everything in the world. 1 time is that number. Except infinity, I guess you could argue.
0: Okay, what was the last one? Okay, but 1 time, 5,000.
2: Is 5,000.
0: And so is 1 times 1 is 2, though.
2: It's 1.
0: Okay, well, anyway, I'm just going to skip ahead. We can discuss this off the air. I'm pretty sure...
2: In Euclidean geometry anyway, so...
0: Who?
2: Whatever.
0: There's some stuff that I think you said that was wrong, but I'm not... I'm going to check into that. So that's 5'5", 145. Radio math works out to 5'3", and 13/16, 161.
2: Mm.
0: Oh, wait a minute. We're turning to Lisa. Yeah, that's right. Lisa?
1: Yes.
0: All right, so this guy's off limits. He's married.
2: He's too old.
0: And you know, God bless you. It's kind of old-fashioned that you're having these schoolgirl crushes on your older neighbors. But
2: have you ever acted on any of these things with old guys?
1: Excuse?
2: Older guys, Adam. Excuse me.
0: Mm-hmm.
2: Have you?
1: Have I? Sorry, I can't hear you.
2: Have you ever acted upon these feelings with any older guys?
1: Yeah, I actually dated a 37-year-old guy, and that didn't work out because he was like, I don't know, over obsessed, and
2: none of it's ever going to work out. Where's your dad?
0: This sounds like a disaster.
2: Right.
1: I don't know where my dad is.
0: You don't?
1: No.
0: What happened?
1: My parents divorced when I was like 7.
0: And your dad just split to Florida.
1: I don't know where he went. He was actually a drug dealer.
2: Beautiful.
0: Oh, awesome.
2: Beautiful.
1: Yeah.
2: So undoubtedly the guys you're attracted to
0: you got issues, baby. Let's get some help for yourself. I like the fact that you don't have any kids. I like the fact that you're sort of harmlessly fantasizing, but I'd like you to have a good life.
1: Yeah.
2: Or find some good guys to be with and get used to being in a relationship with people that aren't a way of trying to complete the traumas of the past.
0: Mm-hmm. Mm-hmm. Okay, Drew, I know it's I'm beating a dead horse, but really...
2: One time,
0: whatever the number, as long as it's under 100...
2: That time is that thing is just there one time. Not two times, but one time.
0: Up to 99.
2: Mm.
0: No?
2: Up to whatever.
0: Over... 10,000. Okay, so the one time is just a one, and then the one plus that number makes it twice as much.
2: No.
0: Okay, because that's what you said before.
2: Yeah.
0: I'm almost positive that's what you said. Because here's the thing. One times one is one, according to you.
2: Mm-hmm.
0: One plus one is two,
2: mm-hmm.
0: so it's doubled, but one... plus five is not 10. No, did not double. No, it's not. According to you, it's 6. So think about that before you speak next time, okay?
2: Unless you're in base 5.
0: Okay, and now you're talking Stratego talk. And you sunk my battleship. Alana?
3: Yes.
0: Did you hear what Drew's talking about?
3: I hear everything. This is the funniest thing I think I've ever heard you two discuss.
0: He doubled the one. That's double its value. But then when it gets to 5, that doesn't double. That just goes up by the 1.
2: I get to 2.
3: I don't know what he's talking about.
2: Doesn't double the 2.
0: Okay, well, I've stopped listening to Alana. Go ahead. Math bores me. Go ahead.
3: Me too. I've got a quick question for both of you. Adam, you're usually also very good at giving advice. I'm in a relationship. I am engaged.
0: Mm-hmm.
3: And for the past 3 or 4 months, I've been having dreams about my ex-boyfriend, actually several ex-boyfriends, as well as one of the men that I cheated on that boyfriend with. I was just wondering what that could be caused from, or what does it mean when, and they're all sexual dreams. It means you're
2: about to get married.
0: Mm-hmm.
3: Well, I know that, but I'm not scared of it. It's just out of nowhere. I mean, we've been engaged for about a year and a half.
2: How soon is the wedding?
3: I'm sorry?
2: How soon is the wedding?
3: The wedding isn't planned yet. We're going to pay for it all ourselves versus like the traditional having the parents and family help out.
2: Are you on any level having doubts about this marriage?
3: No, I'm not.
2: Really?
3: I'm 100% confident, and I'm just waiting to have the money to pay for it.
0: I don't like to hear that 100% confident.
2: Yeah.
3: I'm just very happy.
0: Methinks thou doesn't protest enough.
2: Right.
0: That's really what it is. I like someone who's always about 75% anything.
2: I'm as good as I can be.
0: Yeah. Okay. It's the 110% not guilty part that I hear people talk about.
2: It's bothersome.
3: No, those are the people I fight with.
2: What do you feel about
3: anything?
2: What do these things evoke for you?
0: According to Drew, there's no such thing as 110%. Yeah.
2: So there.
0: Mm-hmm.
2: So is there anything else going on? You on medication? You've been...
3: No, I'm not.
2: Been exposed to anything sort of... Anything going on in your life that would help us understand this a little bit?
3: No, that's
0: now
3: are these
0: on separate nights?
3: Yes, it's happening about 3 to 4 nights a week.
0: All right,
3: and there are several dreams that I'm able to remember each night, and each one. Is
0: all right,
3: about,
0: hold on one second.
2: You haven't started birth control pills or something.
0: Here's the thing, Drew. What about this?
2: Mm.
0: Sort of like we talk about once in a while when your shoulder pops out of place.
2: Yeah,
0: it doesn't come out. It's hard to get out, and once it pops out,
2: it keeps coming out.
0: It gets easier to pop out.
2: Yeah.
0: Once you have that old boyfriend dream or that weird deviant sex dream and you're sort of thinking about it that day, especially women, they're sort of up in their heads a little bit. Guy wakes up, rubs one out, and he's thinking about work. You chicks walk around in a daze all
2: still
0: day.
2: Still thinking about the bed. Sexy dreams.
0: Thinking about the sexy dreams. Well, plus, also, women think, you know, fairies come to them in their sleep and crap in their ear, and that's how they get dreams. You know, they think everything means something.
2: It happens from the outside.
0: I mean,
2: it's a harbinger. It means something.
0: If there was a chick who was not that into you, who you worked with, but she had a dream that she had sex with you the night before, you could probably have sex with her that day at work. Only that day, but you could if you knew about it.
2: If you were good in the dream.
0: If you're good in the dream, it would mean enough. Hmm. It would be enough. You know what I mean?
2: Right, right.
0: Guys, we're trained not to pay attention to our feelings. You know what I mean? We work very hard at ignoring things that we think about when we're asleep.
2: Yeah.
0: You guys are writing stuff down. You keep dream diaries. You got the dream catcher hanging over the bed. You got the dream pan under the bed.
2: Ooh.
0: Actually, that's mine.
2: That was your thing.
0: That's just, people put the dream catcher on the ceiling. Yeah. I need the dream pan.
2: I bet.
0: I need stuff rolls off.
2: Yeah, yeah.
0: You know what I mean?
2: Yeah.
0: Once in a while, I can make it up to the dream catcher, but it drops back down to the pan. Yeah?
2: Yeah. I expect that from you.
0: Yeah, if I don't dream for a couple of nights, I'll make it up to the dream catcher.
2: Sure, sure.
0: But then it's down to that pan.
2: Perfect.
0: Yeah.
2: That's normal.
0: Indians should come up with one of those.
2: Alana.
0: Oh, Alana. Yeah.
2: So Alana, but to
0: me, you're 100% into your man.
3: Yes.
2: To me, it's maximum.
0: How about the fact that she cheated?
3: No, not on him. This is a past boyfriend.
2: To me, it's maximum.
0: I know. But why did you cheat on the past boyfriend?
3: I wasn't happy, and at that time, I was unable to tell him my true feelings. I was a little scared of telling the truth about my indiscretions. I had never done it before, and
0: No.
2: Why did you cheat?
0: Why did you cheat?
3: I wasn't happy. I wasn't happy. Right. He was
2: and you are happy
3: doing
2: now.
3: Doing drugs and yes.
2: Well, wait a minute.
0: Who's doing drugs?
3: No, the ex-boyfriend. The one that I cheated on, he was doing drugs, and I wanted to leave him. But I figured out if I cheated on him and he found out, he would leave me. And that's what happened.
2: Right. We understand that, but that's a very chaotic thing to do.
0: Yeah, I know. You tied it up with a nice little bow, but the reality is that is very chaotic. You have the drug addict boyfriend, you have to cheat and then tell him about him so he can freak out and leave.
2: As opposed to just leaving.
0: As opposed to just, or saying, look, you're an addict or you're not
2: this
0: acting
2: isn't working
0: the way
2: out.
0: We
2: I'm
0: need
2: out
0: to act.
2: Here.
0: Or not even being out of there. We're going to therapy or we're going to
2: whatever.
0: Yeah. Hmm.
2: All right, Alana, but it does, are you still there, Alana?
3: Yes, I'm here.
2: Okay.
0: You're 20.
3: Yes.
2: Yeah.
0: You've already had the drug addict boyfriend you cheated on, and now you're engaged and ready to get married.
3: Yes.
0: I would, I put this one off for a little bit.
2: And they've been engaged for a year and a half. So she was 18 and already been through all this other stuff.
0: I had a dream that you guys got divorced during annulment after 4 months. It's in my catcher.
2: So you have a tendency to... This has a sort of a quasi-biological feel to it. You've not started a recent new birth control pill or anything like that?
3: No, I have not.
2: Nothing. No medicines, no nothing.
3: I'm on no medication. According to... I do like Tai Bo and all kinds of crazy stuff. I'm fairly healthy.
0: I believe you. What does your boyfriend do for a living?
3: He's a travel agent for like people who do honeymoons and things like that.
0: I'm gonna marry a gay guy?
3: No, not gay at all. I swear.
2: Well, it does.
0: not yet. When do you find out?
2: It's still a sort of a. It comes from that impulse to create chaos, right? When she's in intimate relationship, a great way to distance herself from that is to bring in somebody else, bring on some of their feelings. Mm-hmm. And so it's a way of sort of distancing. At the very minimum, it's a very way of distancing yourself from closeness.
0: Yeah.
2: That's about all we can say in a few minutes here.
0: Look, when you're 20 and you've already had a couple of rocky relationships, don't get married.
2: Oh.
0: Give it a few years. Mm. And I'm not talking about 16 months plus one. Is
2: 30.
0: Still 16. I'm not going to give it 5 years. Mm-hmm. Yes? Yes. Mm-hmm. Huh? Oral? Chrissy? It's a hot name. Chrissy's hot.
4: Hi.
0: What's up, Chrissy? Are you hot?
4: Am I what? Am I hot?
0: Yeah.
4: I've been told I am.
0: Really?
4: I mean, I'm not like one of those snobby people where I'm like, oh God, I'm so hot.
0: No, I understand. But if you're, you're good looking, you're good looking.
4: Well, I worked at Hollister.
2: What the hell's that?
4: It's like Abercrombie.
0: Oh, they only hire good-looking people.
4: That's what I've heard.
0: Yeah, good-looking white people. I think they discriminate.
2: And Asians.
0: Yeah,
4: well, there's some black people and some Asian people.
0: Well, please. They just do that to fill out their EEOC requirements. They don't actually like them.
2: What is your question?
4: When I was younger, I used to get cold sores a lot, which most people know is a form of herpes.
0: Mm-hmm.
4: And last week, no, not last week, the week before last, I got one, and it was, like, really bad. Mm-hmm. And it went away, and then just yesterday I got another one.
0: Mm. 19.
4: Yes.
0: What do you look like? Just curious. You tall?
4: I'm 5'6", mm-hmm. 130,
0: mm-hmm.
4: brown hair, blue eyes.
0: Mm-hmm. It's a good combo. You know, there's nothing hotter than a chick working retail. Hot chick working retail. You know what I'm talking about, Drew? Wow, Drew.
2: That was a new
0: all
2: technique.
0: All-time first, yeah. He's actually playing the hollow fish.
2: With my glasses and the mic.
0: Backing Santana up with his glasses. He dragged it along the mic.
2: It's good.
0: All right. Drew, you know what I'm talking about?
2: No, I don't.
0: You know when you go to the mall,
2: yeah.
0: and you go to the Abercrombie and Fitch or whatever mm-hmm. it is, or you just go to this sort of upscale place, and there's just that hot 20-year-old chick who's nicely dressed, and she's wearing the stuff that they're selling.
2: I see,
0: it looks good on her.
2: Yeah, yeah.
0: Doesn't look so great on you or the chick that's walking out with it, but she looks good. And you know, she ain't doing anything with her life, but she's looking good. She kind of knows it. And then you get the feeling that everyone who works there sort of buddies. They get their little click until they all hang out a little bit.
2: Right, right.
0: You wonder. Then you start thinking, I wonder if it would be weird if I went out and bought these guys beer.
2: That's what you think.
0: Yeah. Oh, you think it's fine?
2: Or you think,
0: no,
2: when
0: I think
2: was
0: it
2: 20,
0: would be weird.
2: Think, when I was 20, why didn't I get a job like this? Why didn't
0: right,
2: I do that?
0: Right, I was stupid. I was cleaning carpets or like shoveling asphalt on some roof with a bunch of guys from Guatemala. These guys are sitting in a nice air conditioning place playing grab ass. And you know, here's the thing, too. These guys that work at this place, they'll get a couple of those chicks just because they go out and make some margaritas, have a little party. It's one of the guys' apartments or something. Somebody passes out.
2: Yep.
0: You know what I mean?
2: Yep.
0: Damn. Pisses me off. Chrissy?
4: Yes.
0: Any guys you work with you're hot for?
4: No, actually, I have a boyfriend.
0: Where's he work?
4: A year and a half. He is a electrician.
2: Electrician?
0: Electrician.
4: Electrician.
0: Wow. Does he do residential or commercial work?
4: Commercial.
0: Hmm. Is he in the union?
4: Yes.
0: So he does okay for himself?
4: Yeah, he's doing pretty good.
0: How old is he?
4: 19.
0: Oh. Oh. What happened? Was his dad an electrician?
4: No. His friend actually got him into it.
0: Wow. That's a good buddy right out of high school.
4: Yeah.
0: Good money getting one of those unions. Mm. Dangerous work, though, electrician.
4: Yeah.
0: This will zap you. It'll kill you.
2: Well,
0: very electricity, very dangerous mistress, Drew. All right, Chrissy. So, what's up? Cold sore? Fine.
4: Yeah.
2: What's your question about?
0: You got a boyfriend. You're cool.
4: Yeah. Well, I mean, I was just kind of wondering, like, is oral okay?
2: Not when you have an outbreak.
4: Okay, that's what I was thinking, but he's like, come on, it'll be okay, and I'm like, no.
2: Oh, no. Well, if he wants to get herpes, that's fine, but then, of course, he'll give it to you in the genital region as well.
4: Yeah, see, I'm more worried about me.
2: Yep.
0: Mm.
2: And, well, you should be.
0: Mm. Yeah, okay, so you'll have it go from your mouth to his
2: Schwartz
0: dark inter...
2: Mm-hmm.
0: Wow.
2: Sure.
0: I thought we used to think there were two different strains, the oral and the
2: Long ago.
0: Vaginal. Not that.
2: Long
0: Not
2: ago.
0: That. How long?
2: I mean, people still make that mistake, but 15 years ago.
0: I swear I was on this job when we were talking about it.
2: Well,
0: we
2: people,
0: thought there was a difference between the oral herpes and the
2: What I would have said 10 years ago was that type 1 is more common in the mouth, type 2 is more common in the vagina. Or the
0: Would you say that now?
2: But both can occur in both places. Now I can say both can occur in both places with nearly the same frequency.
0: Mm-hmm. And one type... Times
2: two is
0: type.
2: Worse. Time one times two is two.
0: But it's one times one is two too.
2: No, two is the worst kind. Two, you can get a meningitis with it sometimes. Eye infection is bad news. Bad times.
0: Okay, let's talk to JR 30. JR.
5: Hey Adam.
0: What's
5: Adam
0: up?
5: Adam and Drew. I love you guys. I love Michelle. I love Anderson. I love this show.
0: Thanks.
5: Love your TLC show too. That is a great show.
0: Thanks.
5: But could you at least have your assistant? I know he's gay, but can you at least dress like a guy, though? Does he have to dress like
2: that's
5: a girl?
2: What he dresses all. That's his dress.
5: What's the?
2: In fact, he's toned it down a little for the TV show. I've seen him really dress up.
5: Yeah, tonight it was a little different. It was just like green pants or something. But
0: I walked in once. He was wearing capris.
2: Yeah. I saw him in capris and like snakeskin boots.
0: I saw him in capris and he was like, I was like, Matt, those are capris. And he's like, yeah. And I was like, where do you get dude capris? And he's like, I made them. And I was like, whoa. And not only that, I was like, so how do you, and I was like, well, what do you, and he was like, oh, these are chick pants.
2: Of course.
0: These are, so he took female pants, like Jordache pants for chicks, and sewed them up and turned them into capris.
2: Why didn't he just buy
0: chicks? On his own stuff. Meanwhile, can't drive a stick. You know what
6: Hi,
0: I mean?
6: Hi, Mommy, I'm gay.
0: All right. So what was your question,
7: Anderson, Jenna? This is Matt, okay. Adam Carolla's assistant. I got your message. I didn't appreciate it. Clearly, if I failed to understand your name twice, but I can understand everyone else's name when they call, it doesn't seem like it's my problem. It seems like you need to enunciate a little bit better or speak slower when you leave a message. I'll pass on that you called to Adam, but I really don't like degrading messages on the voicemail.
5: Adam,
0: straightening everyone out. Straightens me out, too. Pulls me aside, tells me he doesn't like my tone. It's awesome. Yeah, JR, what were you saying?
5: Oh, okay, good. I thought I got cut off. Is there any way we can get you not to leave Love Line?
0: No. Yeah, well, I'll address that in the upcoming
2: in
0: weeks.
2: Due time.
0: In due time. Well, anything else?
5: Let me make my case real quick, and then I'll hang up.
0: All right.
5: Okay. Now, I know Stern always talks about it's probably a bad idea that you're taking the show because he talks about it every day because you can't do the material that you do on this show. You're going to have to fight with your general manager and all these suits that you hate. You can't talk to Drew late night on the way home, drink your red wine, watch your TiVo.
2: We can still talk to him at night.
5: You're going to have to go to bed.
2: He'll drink his wet wine. It'll just be a little earlier.
0: Mm-hmm. And I'll be drunk while
5: like
0: the streetlights are still on.
5: Yeah. Every night. And you want to have a kid with your wife and all that? Come on. Does it always have to be about the money, though? I mean, you know, I understand, but your fans really want you on the show. We don't want someone like a no-talent like Stryker or Ricky Rackman coming back. I mean, come on.
0: Ooh, what's up? Stryker standing right here.
5: Who cares?
8: He's probably
5: a nice guy, but come on. Between you, me and Drew, we're the only ones that can host this show. Come on.
0: Thanks, JR. Thanks, you, buddy.
5: Please.
0: All right, I'm going to throw your name in the hat.
5: At least take it under advisement to...
0: All right, well, listen, thank you. Thank you, Jerry. I'm glad you're such a fan.
2: Passionate
0: man.
2: Why?
9: He's trying to get Carolla to stick around.
0: Yeah, it's going to be awesome. Look, I will have updates on my situation in the upcoming weeks. That'll be all I'll say right now. All right, Drew, should we take a break?
2: Yep.
0: I appreciate that JR's passion, though.
9: How long do you think he sat around like writing out all the reasons why you should stick around? It was a pretty good argument.
0: JR?
2: Yeah, he's thought it out.
0: Well, him thinking I can't get drunk in the middle of the day is so
2: first. It's off base. Way off.
0: Way off. I'm looking forward to it.
2: Well, you come in loaded to this show. What difference does it make?
0: How dare you? How dare you?
2: Well, not
0: you know what, that. Drew? No, listen. No, when you kid about... No, you know what? I have a great sense of humor, but there's one... You cross the line. I like when people who have no sense of humor are announcing what a great sense of humor they are. And I also like people that are super anal and uptight explaining how laid back and easy they are, easy to get along with. I like when people are screaming, you know, everyone likes me. Everyone says I'm easy to get along with. But you bring my children up, but you have crossed all. I've never been spoken to in that tone before. Super snotty, snobby people that are super uptight.
2: I just speak my mind. People can't take the fact that I am just an open, honest person.
0: Yeah, a lot of people are insecure. Hey, I speak my mind. I have opinions. A lot of people
2: just
0: can't
2: honest,
0: handle that.
2: Just honest.
0: Yeah. You know, you're an ass. And that's why people don't like you. People can't handle it because I'm, you know, I speak my mind. I love that.
2: Stand up for myself.
0: You know what? I'm your best friend or I'm your worst nightmare. How come you're always my worst nightmare? You're never my best friend. I can be your best friend or I can be your worst nightmare.
2: No, you can't.
0: I know. They always do that thing, too. And it's this one. They always do this one, too. hey, man, I'm a great guy and everything's cool. I like to have a good time. But you come at me, man. Oh, boy, you got trouble. Yeah, except for they perceive everything and everybody is coming at them all the time. So right. Then you just kind of...
7: Anderson, this is not Adam Carolla's assistant.
2: Yeah. How dare you,
0: go
2: Anderson.
0: Go get him. Look, Anderson, don't play it again. He'll yell at me tomorrow. I'll have to explain to him it wasn't my fault. We'll take a quick break. We'll be right back after this.

0: Yeah, Loveline. I'm Adam. That's Dr. Drew. Drew and I were just talking a little phone etiquette during the break. You know the one that chaps my hide? Once in a while, I'll call my buddy Don, and his mother-in-law does a fair amount of babysitting over at his house, and she'll just pick the phone up. Hello? Then there's always this one. This one I'm processing.
1: Yeah.
0: Is Don there? No. Is this Kathy? No, this is her mother. Okay. Announce it at the top. Do that thing where you do the residence thing. Pinsky residence. Mm-hmm. Don't just pick up the phone. Who does that? People do that. You know what I mean?
1: Or at least
0: just go
1: quickly
0: to someone's house and just pick the phone up. And then when the person's gears, you can hear their gears just grinding. Just grinding.
1: Hey, you announced that. Like, this is a...
0: What's that part where people let you sweat it out? They're like, are they effing with you? You know, you call and you're like, is Don there? Hello?
1: That's the white man's version of who?
0: Yeah. Don't you want to jump in? Like, if I was at somebody's house... If I was at somebody's house named Harold and the phone rang and I just picked up the phone, hello? And they're like, Harold? No. It's like, what? Isn't that weird? Now what? Now, Drew, are you angry or are you stupid or what are you when you do that? Or are you out of it?
1: Out of it.
0: Well, do you not know where you are?
1: Could be fear-based or could be angry, both.
0: But people who do that, do they just, I have the feeling they don't know that they're not at home.
1: Yeah.
0: You know how kids don't know that?
1: Right.
0: You know, kids talk to you about someone who sits behind them in class who you don't know, but they talk to you like you know them?
1: Mm-hmm. Maybe they're angry that the
0: Sean
1: the rest...
0: says that zebras are horses that are... Who the F is Sean? That's what kids do, right?
1: Right.
0: I think that's what adults do sometimes when they're kind of like kids.
1: Oh, yeah.
0: Oh, yeah. All right. I'm saying, first piece of business, don't pick up anyone's phone. You're at their house, the phone should just be ringing.
1: Some part of that makes me think they're angry that they have to put the position of having to pick the phone up.
0: I wouldn't pick the phone up. I don't pick my own phone up.
1: Hey, they're like mad at the owner of the house, the master of the house, for putting that position. It's, hey, what do you expect? No one knows who I am. I'll prove it to you.
0: The beauty of the Corollas is there's nobody in the family that doesn't have the old-fashioned phone answering machine that starts. My mom's is the most annoying in the world. It starts with the beep. Where's my beep, Anderson? Starts with the beep, and then the message, and then the beep, and then you start leaving your message, and halfway into the message, she picks up, and then you have to repeat.
1: Oh yeah.
0: You know what I mean? Yeah. It's always a little grind. It's always a little something. Yeah.
2: Hi, this is Adam. Please leave a message.
0: Now, I don't think there's a message at the top. I don't think there's a beep at the top of that one.
1: Hmm.
0: Was that put in there, Anderson?
3: I didn't put it in.
0: Hmm. Maybe it's an old engineer mic move.
1: Mm.
0: Marie?
2: Hi, this is Adam. Please leave a message.
0: Marie?
1: Caller who goes by Marie, 28.
4: Yo.
0: What's up?
4: I had no idea I was on the air. Been waiting so long.
0: All right. What's up?
1: Waiting so long?
4: Not really.
1: Seven minutes. Hold on.
0: Marie, you've been waiting...
4: I know.
0: 7 minutes. Well, hold on. There's somebody who's been waiting almost five times as much as you, which is 33 minutes.
1: So you better take him first.
0: So hold on. Let's talk to him. Robert?
5: Yeah, that's me.
0: 24. What's up, my brother?
5: Yeah. Well, you see, I got this problem. I got a question for you guys.
0: Bogus.
5: Yeah, I don't know if there's something wrong with me. I have this problem. I continuously want to touch myself. Like... You know what I mean? I guess over-masturbation problem of some sort. I don't know what you would call it.
0: Well, I would call it a bogus call is what I would call it.
5: No, I do. Seriously, I think I have to do this like 6 or 7 times a day.
1: You think you have to do it.
5: That's how I feel, yeah.
1: You want to do it.
5: Yes.
0: You want to masturbate or you want to just have your junk on your hand?
5: No, actually I have to touch myself that many times a day. At least that. Even when I'm at work.
0: You have to masturbate or you have to put your hand on your junk?
5: Oh, no. I literally do it to myself.
1: Literally, Adam.
0: Literally do it. Literally masturbate. Literally. I literally masturbated with excitement. I literally, when I found out the news about the public, when Ed McMahon showed up at my door, I literally masturbated with excitement. Literally.
1: So are you looking at pornography when you do this?
5: Sometimes I do, sometimes I don't. I just got a visual. I mean, I watch pornography quite often. My last girlfriend, she left me because she said I do it too much.
0: Okay. Well, maybe you have an addiction.
1: Right. Is there addiction in your family?
5: I don't know if it... I wouldn't say... Probably. My dad, my dad, he too did it quite often, I believe.
1: What?
5: And my mom told me that he had the same kind of problem, I guess.
1: You talked to your mom about this?
0: Hold on a second. Look, if you put a gun to my head and said, here's three numbers that your dad has beat off. 0, 169 times, 5,000 times. I'd be like, I have no clue as to what number this is.
1: I'm going to put another gun to your head and say, now talk to your mom about it.
0: Oh, my God.
1: I mean, I want to hear about that. He talked to his mom about this, Robert?
5: Yeah.
1: What was that conversation like?
5: Well, it was kind of awkward. It was when I was younger. My mom caught me doing it, and then she caught me again. And so it was kind of awkward at the time, of course. But she said that it kind of ran in the family, and that
1: run in the family if dad is a sex addict and then sexually abuses you.
5: Oh no!
0: Where do you work? What kind of place do you work at?
5: Subway.
0: Subway. Last guy went handling his meat. So. Yeah. Let me tell you something about Subway.
5: What about it?
0: Potato chips, sack 8 cents worth of potato chips with a sandwich.
5: Yeah.
1: I love Subway sandwiches.
0: I love those chips.
1: I love those chips.
0: Awesome chips because we found out they're a sponsor. Anderson, are they really a sponsor?
2: Yes, what?
1: I like them. I do love the sandwiches.
0: They bake the bread fresh. Fresh baked bread.
1: I like Subway sandwiches.
0: What was the over-under on Jared hanging out for more than 6 weeks?
1: Yeah.
0: You know what I mean? Like, I saw the Jared commercials starting in the late 60s, and I was like, okay, this guy ain't going to make the cut. Still he won't be around next year. Same announcement I made about the Pizza Hut Noid, when you had to avoid the Noid. I was like, okay, this guy ain't going to make it. This Noid, this is a horrible idea. Yeah. I didn't think Jared was going to make it, but you know what? He's hung tough.
1: Well, he's similar to the...
0: He's a survivor.
1: To the frog on WB.
0: Yeah, they hung out.
1: But eventually...
0: They got rid of the WB part, but yeah. Robert?
5: Yeah.
0: All right. So, yes, you have... Well, okay, when you're 24 and you're a guy, you can get a little momentum with this. I say you either break yourself by not doing it, or you have to get some help.
5: Yeah.
1: All right. And the question is it truly, and the fact that you've been caught and that kind of thing suggests there is really an addiction here, and the fact you're doing it at work and there are consequences and you feel bad about it. And the more you feel bad about it, the more you tend to sort of lose yourself into that world. So,
0: is he doing it at work?
1: Yeah, he says he took 30-minute breaks at work, he does it. He said literally during work he has to do it.
0: Yeah. That's why I ever open a business, no doors on the bathroom.
1: The reason that... Most common, there are several common reasons for this. One is bipolar disorder, maybe manic depressive. Mm-hmm. Secondly, sexual abuse that sort of gets you hypersexual.
0: Mm-hmm.
1: Finally, other addictions. You're going with porn as part of a whole addictive process.
0: Mm-hmm.
1: And, you know, there may be a catch bag of other things, but all of which do have treatments and something you ought to look into.
0: All right, Drew. Number of men. Now, don't give me this number. I want you to write this number down. Number of men between the ages.
1: Percentage of men.
0: Percentage of men between the ages, don't let me see, between the ages of 16 and 25 that said they have squeezed one off at work in some way, shape, or form, whether it be in the bathroom, whether it be in a storage room, whether it be, I even counted if they were driving a delivery truck or something and pulled over. Even if they're driving a delivery truck and stopped at their house to squeeze one off, I will count it as.
1: And we got to remember, this is a wide range of men. This is across all disciplines and professions and things.
0: Yeah, but the 18 to 25 or 16 to 25 suggests some of these guys who might be CPAs now worked at a Del Taco when they were 17 and squeezed one off in the bathroom.
1: I'm going to go a little lean.
0: Don't give it to me, Drew, and don't make your Don't make your announcement. I'm going to cut my hand so I can write mine.
1: There are numbers that I could imagine more. I think I know where you're going.
0: I'm over 100%. All right, Drew, you got your number?
1: Yeah.
0: Your name? All right, let me see your number. 60%?
1: Yeah.
0: 61.
1: There you go. Oh, yes, I said you're a little higher than me.
0: Simpatico, my friend.
1: I think 70 is a reasonable number, too.
0: Yeah.
1: But I thought I'd give men a benefit of the doubt.
0: Yeah. All right, well, one percentage point off. Not bad. And now we're convinced we're right. That's all it takes for us. We'll take a quick break. We'll be right back after this.
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0: by Ace Rockola. There's a good old partner, Dr. Drew. Passionate man. This close to doing what? Let's get some traffic and weather out. News, traffic, and weather at the top
1: of
0: the hour.
1: Don't dare drop trial first.
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0: 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Gora Hills, Alhambra, 6-7. Arcadia, 6-7 degrees. Artesia checking in, 6-7 degrees. Avalon, 6-7 degrees. Azusa, 6-7 degrees. Baldwin Park, 6-7 degrees. Bell, 6-7 degrees. Bell Garden, 6-7. Bell Flower, 6-7. Beverly Hills, 6-7. Bradbury Park, 6-7. Burbank, 6-7 degrees. Calabasas is checking in. What, Drew?
1: 6-7 degrees.
0: 67 degrees. Cerritos, 67. Oh, Claremont, 6-7. Lord. City of Commerce, 6-7. Compton, 6-7. Covina, 6-7. Cudahy, checking in. Big, 6-7. 6-7 degrees, that is. Culver City, checking in. 6-7 degrees. 8-22. 22 after 8 o'clock. That is 38 away from the top of the hour. Straight up, we got traffic, news, weather, traffic, news, weather.
1: What's going on the 405, Adam?
0: What's going on the 405? We got mattress in lane, slow and go. Look out for brake lights. Number 3 lane closed off, 118. We got debris out lane. Looks like a refrigerator box out there. 101, slow and go. 110, 18-wheeler collides with a Vespa. I got to clean that up. I'll tell you what right now. We got the 5 and the 4 level exchange. Caltrans on the scene. CHP over there. There's debris in lanes. The number 1, the number 3, and the number 5 lanes all shut off on that. Again, look out for brake lights.
1: Slow
0: and
1: go.
0: There's SIG alert brewing on the 118. Acton coming in 6-7 degrees. Alondra Park 6-7. Altadena 6-7 degrees. Avocado Heights 6-7 degrees. Charter Oak 6-7. Citrus checking in 6-7 degrees. Del Air 6-7 and Bel Air checking in 67 degrees. Got spill load now. This just in. Spill load of gravel on the 405. That's coming off a Bobtail truck. That's on the 405, the 118 exchange. Look out. Slow and go over the 5 pass over there. Oh, we got traffic and weather. Weather and traffic and news. Not at the top of the hour, but also the half hour, the quarter hour, the 8th hour, the 16th hour, 32nd hour, 64th hour, the 128th hour.
1: But first,
0: more traffic and more weather. Slow and go on the 405, mattress in lane. Oh, we got some news coming in here. Trouble in the Middle East, everybody. Trouble in the Middle East. That's just off the news desk. We'll be following that up. Trouble in the Middle East, everybody. More as that story comes in. We'll be on top of that story. Trouble in the Middle East. Breaking news out of the Middle East. We'll keep on top of that. Jen Ryan over at the news desk going to come in time. That's going to stay on top of that one. Trouble in the Middle East, everybody. Breaking news. Trouble in the Middle East. We'll follow that up. Remember, news at the top of the hour, the half hour, the 8th hour, the quarter hour, the 16th of an hour, and the 32nd hour. Let's hop to the phones, Drew. Then we got to get back to more traffic, weather, traffic, and weather.
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1: news.
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0: There's breaking news. 405 mattress in lanes. Cudahy checking in 67 degrees. Burbank coming in 67. Watch out. Slow and go on the 118. Bellflower 67. Beverly Hills 67. Santa Monica 67. Commerce. Drew, guess? 67. That's right. Pico Rivera 67. Inglewood 67 degrees. Huntington Park 67. Silmar, Malibu, Pomona, Indio. All 67 degrees.
1: One of our foreign phone forces just called in with
0: us. We just got off the foreign news desk.
1: Injury accident.
0: Trouble in the Middle East, by
1: CHP
0: the way.
1: CHP dispatch.
0: They're on the call. Yeah.
1: Paramedic.
0: Caltrans dispatch. Oh, we got a helicopter coming. They're medevacking this guy out of here. I'll tell you one more traffic and weather.
1: I will drop down.
0: Ron, 29 degrees. I'm making everything degrees now.
4: My guess for that percentage thing of people who drove off of work, it was 50, so I was close.
0: Yeah.
4: What does it say about me that I have never wanted to do that? I mean, between ages of 16 and 25.
1: Ron really sounds like that guy saying, you're gay. Get ready for the hot, horny sex, doesn't he, Marcus?
0: Low levels of circulating testosterone.
3: Get ready
0: check.
3: For hot, horny studs.
1: That's him. that's him, right?
0: Ron, is that you?
4: Yeah.
0: Now get ready for hot, horny sex.
1: Hot, horny studs.
0: Studs, sorry.
4: Hot, horny sex.
0: No, all right. Let's do it like you mean. Are you ready? Now get ready for hot, horny studs. You ready? Go.
4: Now get ready for hot, horny studs.
3: Now get ready for hot, horny studs.
0: I mean, Ron,
4: you know,
0: calling.
4: I could speed one up like 5 times a day, but, you know, I would never think about doing
1: 12
4: it
1: times a day?
0: Ron calling from San Francisco Bay Area. Let me check the temps on that area. Coming in 67 degrees. Also off the news desk, this breaking international news. Trouble in the Middle East. We'll be following that story up. News again at the top of the hour, the quarter hour, the half hour, the 16th, the 32nd, the 128th of the hour.
1: What kind of work do you do, Ron? What kind of work?
4: Pardon?
1: What kind of work do you do?
0: Ron, let's keep it moving along now. We got more news, traffic, and weather, traffic, and news coming up at the top of the hour.
1: What kind of work do you do?
4: I proofread financial documents.
1: Yeah, well, that's then not the sexiest of work.
4: Pardon?
0: We can understand why you would break here. Let's give a quick traffic report out there. I know a lot of you guys on the road. Slow and go on the 405, 118. Look out for Mattress and Lanes. Got an 18-wheeler collided with a moped on the 110. For that one. Also, Caltrans on the scene. Obviously, they've closed off the number 3, the number 5, number 9, and number 4.5.
1: Friday slow on the 4 level.
0: Slow and go. Watch out for brake lights on the 4 level and exchange. Also, this just in trouble in the Middle East, everybody. We're going to keep on top of that story. That's breaking out of the Middle East. Trouble in the Middle East. And look how it's just spilled load in lanes on the 405.
1: Oranges.
0: Check out that.
1: Oranges this time.
0: Oranges. Come on, a mess. Making orange juice out there. We got Sig Alert going on.
1: Tomatoes last week.
0: What's Ron doing over here, Drew?
1: He's not masturbating at work.
0: All right. Let's keep on keeping on. We'll speak to Jennifer. This close to dropping trowel, by the way.
1: He will drop trowel.
0: Back me up. Take a picture of me dropping trowel. Show your friends. Jennifer, 17.
1: Trouble in the Middle East.
0: This news story just coming off the news desk, the ACTO news desk at the top of the hour. Spilled load in the Middle East. Wait a minute. I misread that. Trouble in the Middle East, everybody. So there's some news. Stop the presses. We'll be following that story all morning
1: long.
0: Keep you updated on that
1: 17.
0: One. Trouble in the Middle East, everybody. Trouble in the Middle East. Here's what I'd love to do. I would love to do a rap goddamn video. I would like, and it would be called Trouble in the Middle East, and just it would just have news reporters, Trouble in the Middle East, and just be calendar pages just blowing by, seasons changing, men going from young to old, gray with beards, all that time-lapse stuff in nature, a acorn turning into a mighty oak tree and then being hit by lightning and burning and going to the glaciers moving, ice changes, ice ages blowing in and continental drifts and divides, and just it'd be all set against the background of trouble in the Middle East. Shocker. Trouble. Can't be the people. That's the one thing I know it's not. It can't be the people.
1: It's the circumstance.
0: It's just the circumstances. It's the government, who are made up mainly of Swedes.
1: or Martians.
0: Martians, that's right. They're people from different planets. They're not people who live in that region.
1: No,
0: not those people. No. It's just the government that's bad. Yeah. Mm-hmm. Mexico's got the same problem. Corrupt Nordic government. Yeah, that's the problem. It's not the people.
1: Jennifer, what's your question?
0: Not the people.
5: Hi. I was just wondering if there's anything I could do to make my breasts bigger without getting breast implants or taking birth control.
0: Todd Hayes checking in 67 degrees, by the way, Culver City, 67.
1: If there were, everyone, of course, would do it.
0: A few more attempts to get out before we go to break. Lancaster, 67, Lawndale, 67, Lomita, 67, Long Beach, 67, Los Angeles, 67, Linwood, 67, Malibu, 67, Manhattan Beach, 67, Maywood, 67, Monrovia, 67, Montebello, 67, Monterey Park, 67, Norwalk, 67, Does anyone listen to that?
1: I hope not.
0: Ever ran back to the house and grabbed a sweater because you're pulling down the driveway and heard it was going to be 67 in Norwalk?
6: Nobody's listening.
0: Thank you. We'll take a quick break. Be right back after this.
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0: Yeah. Well, there you go, everybody. Another fabulous show. Deeply tucked into the ground.
1: You're out for a couple nights.
0: Yeah, Mark Hoppus is in here from Blink-182, who's a perfectly capable young man.
1: Oh. Hey, by the way, the nearest to a gay experience I had was him. I'll talk about that tonight.
2: We just played Bakersfield.
0: And also, he sent me a bunch of stuff from his clothing line. So tell him I've washed it, I've worn it, and I enjoy it.
2: I have a really big dick.
1: There he is. We'll hear about that tomorrow night.
0: Tomorrow night. Until next time, Santa Carla for Dr. Drew saying, mahalo.
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3: With Adam Carolla and Dr. Drew.
0: Hey, everybody. It's Loveline. I'm Adam. 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This is a band in studio tonight. We have Shadows in here and Sinister in here representing the band. They just wrapped up the Warped Tour, where Time Magazine said they were the cream of the Warped Tour crop.
1: Nice.
5: How nice of them.
2: Very nice of them.
0: Yeah, because I would think that, well, I don't know. I would always picture Time. Time's a magazine, you know, like my grandma reads Time. Like I've been
1: yeah,
0: here,
1: I think they're interested in the Warped Tour.
0: They go to the Warped Tour and go, oh, there's a bunch of kids making their noise with their
1: The way you talk
0: amplified
1: about it. The
0: guitars.
1: Way you talk about music.
0: Yes, guitars that plug
1: Pops,
0: into things
1: Pops
0: now.
1: Pops Corolla doing a review.
0: Yes, with their mop tops and their gyrating hips. Yeah, one-way ticket to hell, I'll tell you what. So you guys are, you're from Huntington Beach, right?
5: This is true, yeah.
0: And so you're back, you're relaxing before you got to go out to New York?
2: Oh, yeah.
5: Flying out for a couple of radio shows.
0: Is everyone born and bred in Huntington Beach?
2: Yeah, we
5: pretty
2: all
5: much,
2: up,
5: yeah.
2: We all grew up in the same same track, same neighborhood. So and we've known each other years before we started this band.
0: It seems did everyone go to high school together?
5: Yep,
0: same
2: pretty much.
0: School, junior high, mm-hmm. All that stuff.
5: All the stuff.
2: If we could stay enrolled at the same school, we tried to. But yeah. A lot of us were switching around, but
0: we're being thrown out or
2: yeah,
0: just moving.
2: Yeah. A couple of us are getting thrown out, but you know, we went to the same area, same
0: right?
2: Area high schools. Went to a lot of grade school together.
0: And when did the band form? What?
2: 99.
0: And you guys, I don't know how old you guys are now. Early 20s.
2: Early 20s.
5: We average about 23 years old.
0: So, us too. And, yeah. And you guys started playing, I mean, what, like, you started playing in high school, started doing gigs early?
5: Yeah, yeah, pretty much.
2: We started writing in guitar class at Huntington High School. And, just started from there and went on to the small venues, the Chain Reactions and the Showcase Theaters, and kept moving our way up.
1: The Golden Bear.
5: The Golden Bear, exactly.
1: That's still there?
0: No, true.
2: No.
1: True. I don't know.
0: You saw Fleetwood Mac there in 1973.
1: Oh, yeah. I saw Honk there in 1971.
0: Honk. You saw Snotty Scotty and the Hankies there. Yep. And, oh, man. Who sung Ride, Captain Ride?
1: Blues Traveler.
0: Blues Traveler. No, not Blues Traveler. Blues Image.
1: Blues Image, yeah.
0: Yeah, Drew goes, Drew saw Van Halen before Van Halen was Van Halen.
1: That's right. They were playing at a prom I was at.
2: Oh, wow.
1: Imagine that.
5: Yeah, that's amazing.
1: That's pathetic.
5: Pretty amazing prom.
0: Yeah.
1: No.
0: Well, yeah, but here's the thing.
1: They weren't Van Halen yet.
0: Here's the
1: what do we know?
0: Thing about all that stuff. No one knows who anyone is, so it's like no big deal. It'd be
1: it's
0: nice
1: a
0: if
1: high school
0: you...
1: band. That's
0: yeah.
1: It.
0: Yeah,
5: dancing to some shredding.
1: Were you guys playing at stuff like that when you were in high school? Or?
2: No, we tried to stay away from it. Yeah. We were trying to kind of separate ourselves a little bit from
5: I
2: that.
5: I did some ballet dancing at a winter formal.
0: You wanted to rock, though. You didn't want to play for the man. You didn't want to dance
2: exactly.
0: For the man.
2: We didn't want to play for the school.
0: And wanted some eardrums explode. Yeah?
1: Yeah, but then that was the good thing.
0: What?
1: So you were not playing for the man by playing
0: well,
1: for
0: the rebelling against the man.
1: Now it's the other way.
0: Right. All right. What Drew, what year do you think that prom was where you saw
1: 72.
0: Van Halen? 72?
1: Maybe 73.
0: Wow. And then when did you hear it? Van Halen, 77?
1: I was all the way at college.
0: Oh, really? Yeah. But you were like, hey, I remember those guys.
1: Well, somebody was like, you know those guys at the prom?
0: Yeah, you needed a refresher on it. Yeah. You would have never put the Van Halen pieces together.
1: No way. I thought some band with the name that they shared with them.
0: The our band, not Van Halen.
1: Yeah.
0: Not Van Halen. Right. Is going to be, actually, we're going to hear a song which is off the Madden 2000 and, sorry, 06, but I guess that's NFL 2006.
1: I was reading that. How does that work? They sold 2 million copies. Do you get credit as though you'd sold 2 million songs in some way? Or is it
2: just kind of, no.
5: It's a promotional thing.
0: It's just high, Drew. They don't get credit for selling 2 million.
1: No, not 2 million albums, but is there some credit they get for having sold?
0: It looks like you get something.
1: Yeah.
0: You get money.
2: You don't get much, but what you get is to be on a cool video game by a cool company. And,
1: right.
2: You know, it's one of those things that kids grow up playing in the bands, and that's all they want to do is just be out there. And
5: More people hear you on that than you would think. It's very, very cool.
0: And it gets seared into their soft brains.
2: Oh, it does. Yeah, that's the point. We're always playing shows, and the security guards or the parents are like, hey, man, you're the band that plays that song that my kid is playing all day.
0: Yeah, because the parents hear it when they're in the kitchen, the dad's in the bathroom shaving, and he just hears it blaring. And for the kid, it's like you give that first sample of Coke to the kid for free. Mm-hmm. You know what I mean? Mm-hmm. The dealer gives it away
2: back
0: for free.
2: More.
0: They come back for more. All right, so we'll hear something off the new CD, City of Evil, and a couple of few. It's been out for a couple of months, and we'll take some phone calls. We'll speak to Terry, who's 30. Terry.
5: 30.
4: Hello?
0: Yeah, from Utah. What's up?
4: Well, I'd like to know if there's some way to control the amount of liquid that comes out during female ejaculation.
1: Uh-oh.
4: Or if I can occasionally learn to stop the ejaculation while keeping the orgasm.
1: So no matter what, has this always been that way for you, whenever you orgasm, something comes out?
4: For the past 7-8 years, yeah.
1: 7-8 years. Same guy the whole time?
4: I'm sorry?
1: Same partner the whole time?
4: Even when I masturbate, it happens.
5: Mm-hmm. This is you and not your partner, right?
4: Correct.
1: Something comes out of her, right.
0: Something comes out of you. And Drew is asking, have you been with the same guy the whole time?
4: No.
0: They haven't. All right. Are we boring you, Terry? Have we taken time out of your precious day to answer your crappy question? Are you cool? What are you doing? Are you watching TV?
5: Are you ejaculating?
4: No, I'm reading books.
0: Okay. Well, we're going to put you on hold, and then you put the book down, and then we'll get back with you when you can focus, all right?
4: Okay.
1: Can't hear that even.
0: Okay. Were you molested?
4: Yes.
0: All right.
1: Yeah,
0: I knew
1: it. Explains that.
0: It explains
1: beat,
0: it. Let me explain something. All right. Here's what happens from doing this show over and over and over. All you do is hear people and you react.
1: Yeah.
0: They make you feel a certain way. Now, here's the weird and sad thing is women, not so much guys.
1: When they've been abused.
0: But women, when they've been abused, and especially sexually abused, but physically abused.
1: Yeah, but especially, so this was a characteristically sexual abuse thing.
0: Yes. They do this thing where they drive you nuts by doing this sort of three Mississippi answer to almost everything. So, Drew, you ask a question.
1: So what are you doing now, Terry?
0: Nothing.
1: Well, we'll let you put the book down and put you on hold.
0: Okay.
1: And then when you can concentrate, we'll talk to you then, okay?
0: Okay.
1: And then you want to reach the mic and get her.
0: Yeah, you start getting angry and you realize they're angry. And they don't just, people that are angry, here's a tip for everybody. When people are angry, they don't just walk around and, you know, go try to rent a car and yell F you at the person
1: well,
0: behind
1: they do,
0: the counter.
1: Not typically.
0: No, they don't. I mean, would you shut up, Drew? Let me finish.
1: All right.
0: They don't call radio shows, try to get advice, and start yelling at the host.
1: Yes, correct.
0: They just sit there and do a very passive thing that ends up making you angry.
2: They torture the host.
0: They torture the host.
1: You know what it is that they're so used to being victimized, they have to evoke victimization from other people. And so he wants to victimize them.
0: Thank you.

0: you.
1: Yeah. All right. And you, do you have any children?
0: Yes.
2: Ooh, uh-oh. Be careful of your husband.
1: That's trouble. And where's the... Do you have a husband?
0: No.
2: Uh-oh.
1: How many kids do you have?
0: Two.
1: All right. Now, watch out for the guys you bring around. I don't trust them.
2: The guys you're attracted to are tend to be the abusive guys, right?
0: I've noticed that, which is why I'm single right now.
2: Good. Excellent. But you're ejaculating with who, then?
1: Yes.
0: Well,
1: I think
0: myself.
1: It's with whom.
2: But you... It says here in the little note we have that your boyfriend loves it.
0: Previous boyfriends have loved it.
2: Okay.
1: All right. So that's just you.
2: Don't worry, try to control it. It's a hard thing to control. You know what I mean? Some women do this, some don't.
1: Yeah,
2: some do it under certain circumstances, some do it all the time, and you're the all the timer, and that's fine.
1: The good news is if there's like a small fire, and I'm not saying a raging inferno, but I'm saying like a, you know, trash can's on fire.
2: She
1: or
2: can
1: something.
2: Help out.
1: Yeah.
2: Yeah.
3: Take a few minutes.
2: The irony rub here is she rub out the fire. Rub out.
1: Yeah,
2: the fire.
1: Yeah.
2: It's a new Smokey the Bear.
1: Okay.
3: Rub one out, kids.
2: That the irony is she probably could learn to disconnect those two things.
1: Really?
2: But all those people that write the great books aren't writing them about how to do that.
1: Well, why? How can you disconnect that?
2: I'm imagining they can because they have to learn how to hook it up in the first place. You know, women that start doing it, it's sort of disconnected.
1: I think
2: then they learn to hook it up.
1: It just gets hooked up.
2: But I'm imagining in some women they could disconnect it too, just the way they describe it. No one really knows what's going on here.
1: Well,
2: anyway,
1: Drew, we got to do a clinical study.
2: Yeah, yeah.
1: We're going to need like 30 hot chicks who have orgasmic incontinence.
2: And then 30 more who ejaculate with orgasm.
1: A vibrator and a welding mask. And I'm going to work. And I will get answers. Oh, yes.
2: A lead smock?
1: Yeah. And I will need... I'll need one of those. I'll need a clipboard, but I need one of those China pencils. You know what I mean?
2: Sure.
1: You can
2: use the gloves the guys use when they're like making steel and ore.
1: Yeah, when they're pulling like kilns.
2: Yeah.
1: When they're pulling pots from the kiln and that kind of stuff. Yeah. Yeah. All right, Terry, be careful. Watch out for the guys you bring around your kids. I don't trust them, William. Because here's the deal: the reason we're saying this is she will be more likely to hook up with an abusive guy that abuses her kids.
3: Mm-hmm.
1: I don't know how it goes up like sevenfold.
2: Well,
1: yeah.
2: That's avenged.
1: That's good. Yeah. William?
4: Yeah.
1: 22?
4: Yeah.
1: What's that?
4: Yeah, I had hyperspacia when I was a kid. I was born with it. And ever since then, my semen doesn't come out.
3: Were you molested?
2: No. No, this is hypospadic.
3: This is different.
2: This means
1: high percentage call though.
2: This means that the urethra doesn't make it to the tip of his penis.
1: Ooh,
2: it comes out sort of towards the base. Where was the urethra?
1: The base
2: near the.
4: It was actually in both places. The urethra it did come out of the tip, but then also had a hole on the side.
1: For me, the base and the tip are the same place.
2: I know they're close anyway.
1: Well, it's virtually
2: very close.
5: I mean, a little too close.
1: You can measure, but two fingers. It's
2: special instruments.
1: Yeah, it's like caroms.
2: Yeah.
1: Get the two-finger space. That's all you need.
2: But William, so you...
1: Hold on. You know, there's not enough stuff in life where you get to do stuff. Like, when you used to play caroms... Caroms... By the way, caroms, child abuse.
2: Gone. That's why it's gone.
1: It's considered child abuse. Yeah. Caroms is that wooden game they would set up on a trash can after school and have kids. It's pool for retarded
3: cheap
1: people.
3: Cheap excuse for pool. Exactly.
1: Yeah. It is. Look, if you've ever played air hockey in your life and someone gives you caroms, you beat the crap out of them.
2: Yes.
1: Right. And on the backside of it is a mysterious like baseball game that no one's ever played.
2: Right. It's the same one that's in the back of dartboards. Same game, strangely.
1: They could have saved themselves a ton of money. The guys who made dartboards to put the baseball game on the back and the guys who made the carom boards. And all they'd have to do is save themselves money on the back would just say, flip it over, a-hole. Who are you kidding? You know what I mean? If you ever just look.
2: Just say over.
1: Yeah, just say over.
2: Yeah.
1: Turn it over. But caroms, when you would play caroms and a little puck would get too close to something, you'd call out for two-finger space. You get your two fingers in there.
2: Yeah.
1: I'm just saying there needs to be that in life.
2: Yeah.
1: You know what I mean?
2: And TiVo.
1: Yeah,
3: I agree.
1: All right.
2: But that reminds me, that reminded me of the crappy TV that we had to watch when we were kids as well. And that reminded me, Bob Denver died today.
1: Really?
2: Yes, how about that?
1: Hey, little buddy.
3: Gilligan.
1: Gilligan died today.
2: Oh. Yeah.
1: Sad.
2: End of an era.
1: Yeah. Well, I mean, he had a good life, right?
2: I saw
1: Joby Gillis.
2: Yeah.
1: Yeah.
2: Very good.
1: Thank you. William?
4: Yep.
1: You know who Bob Denver is?
4: Bob, yeah.
1: All right.
2: Who is he?
4: He's a singer.
2: Singer. I figured he'd go there.
1: Yeah. That's John Denver.
4: Oh, no idea then.
1: Yeah.
2: Yeah. Let me tell you.

0: something about John Denver, by the way. John Denver had more range than any man on the planet.
1: But the shortest career with the longest impact.
0: I don't mean singing-wise. I just mean as a human being. John Denver sung about the Rocky Mountains, sung about being a country boy, sung about living off the land, but had a problem with booze.
1: And was on Love American Style.
0: smacked his old lady around every once in a while and crashed because he liked to fly experimental aircraft.
1: Yeah.
0: Now, I'm just saying... Here's a guy, one minute he's in the Rocky Mountains, he's strumming an acoustic guitar, he's at one with nature. Next minute, he's in a rocket. Delta wing airplane, yeah. You know, 5 feet, you know, on the tarmac, yeah. Skimming the surface.
1: Yeah.
0: You know what I mean? With a drink.
1: Yeah.
0: I'm just saying, that's a lot of range for a guy. You guys obviously don't share my...
1: Not impressed. Okay,
2: I agree.
0: You don't share my... thoughts about that range, but I'm telling you, it's powerful stuff.
1: So let's finish with William. Oh. So William, what's your question?
3: The question is that why isn't the semen coming out, and how can I get it fixed?
1: Has it ever come out?
3: No.
1: Do you have orgasms?
3: Yep.
1: Well, you probably have some sort of retrograde ejaculation.
0: It goes back in you.
1: Yeah, whatever was going wrong with your plumbing that created the hypospadias is probably also creating the retrograde ejaculation.
0: Don't they fix that stuff on the launching pad these days?
1: They fix it pretty quickly.
2: Does it hurt, man? Does it hurt at all? Does it hurt?
1: When you pain when you orgasm.
3: No.
1: No, it's all good.
3: It's just basically built-in birth control.
1: Yeah. Well, I wouldn't trust it necessarily, but
4: might leak out.
2: I'm envious.
1: Yeah, seek out it later. But do see a urologist. Whoever fixed your hypospadia probably can repair this as well.
0: Did fix it.
1: Yeah, they fixed the part that's in the penis, but this, let me get my magazine. Here.
2: Nah, don't you just drill a hole through it?
0: I don't want to see any weird drawings.
2: Of course, with a medical procedure, not just with a drill and a bit at home.
0: You got to hook, you have to hook up the plumbing?
1: Probably, or change the valve, really.
0: All right, but so right now he's got one of those like he's got like a smokeless cigarette.
2: We have a book.
0: That's fine.
1: Yeah, it's that little valve right there not working right.
0: World.
1: I command you to look.
0: Yeah, I'm looking. I see nothing. Smokeless cigarette. The world is your beat off, Matt.
1: Yeah.
0: You know what I mean?
1: Whatever.
0: You can beat with impunity while the rest of us idiots are running for the hamper and Kleenex boxes, going through hundreds of thousands of dollars of Kleenex a year. You just beat with impunity.
3: Oh yeah.
0: All right, William.
1: There you go.
0: Hey, if I were you, I would just wear sweatpants everywhere and just beat off while I was just standing on a bus or a train.
4: It's a blessing.
2: Yeah, I have to say there's no problem. I see.
1: It's a blessing. As Adam's people say, it's a mitzvah.
0: As his doctor who corrected it would say, it's a mitzvah. Yeah. We got a question for the band. Doug?
5: Yeah.
4: Oh, great.
0: You're 15?
5: Yeah.
0: Sorry.
1: Another one we've interrupted.
2: It gets better.
0: Yeah. What's up?
5: Oh, I'm on the air. Sweet. I'm kind of nervous.
0: All right.
5: I really love Avenged Sevenfold, guys. You guys,
2: well, thank you very much.
5: I want to ask, like, what bands did you like growing up? What kind of inspired you?
0: I think Bob Denver.
1: And John Denver.
0: John
4: Denver, yep.
0: Yeah.
2: I think the Professor and Marianne had
0: early Halen.
4: Yeah, bigger influence, huh?
1: You know, Dawes, what was his last name? Dawes was on this show about 8 years ago. Were you here?
0: No. All right. Let the band answer the question.
2: But in all seriousness, I'd have to say Guns N' Roses, Pantera, and Mr. Bungle.
5: Nice. Those are
4: Metallica.
5: Like my favorites, man.
2: Yeah, for sure.
4: Metallica, Slayer. A lot of 80s metal.
0: Oh, really?
4: Yeah.
0: Yeah, now it's cool again.
4: Yeah.
2: Everything comes full circle.
0: Yeah.
4: Some Iron Maiden. Just lots of metal, man.
0: Doug.
5: Yeah.
0: Who influenced you? Just boring guys?
5: What?
0: Okay.
5: You think what's I'm boring?
0: Well, you ain't the life of the party. That's what you're talking about.
2: Ooh. All right, we're all nervous, buddy. We're all nervous.
0: You're nervous, that's all. Are you smoking a lot of weed, Doug?
1: Yeah, we hear it, and we hear it in the laugh. There it is.
0: Yeah. All right, buddy. Easy on the weed now. You're just 15, right?
1: Dude.
5: All right.
4: Doug's all right. He's just having a good time.
2: He's a party boy.
1: Doug, that
2: give Johnny Christ a call.
1: Does affect the brain of under 17-year-olds, for sure.
0: Yeah. So, well, let me explain. Let me give my drug speech one more time, everybody.
1: The horsepower speech?
0: Well, here's the thing. Not everyone should do drugs or can do drugs. Some people can. You don't want to do them if you're young. Because the thing is you're like your cement is wet. You don't want to take that stick and have someone put their initials into it, and then it's there for the next 50 years. Let your brain dry. then you can start effing with it. You know what I mean? It's like you can't walk on it. It's still wet.
1: Well, not only that, while it's wet, you're building it.
0: Right.
1: And you're still constructing it. And you're going to screw with the construction. The foundation will be off, and that's a bad time.
0: Right. So leave your brain alone while it's still wet. And that's probably, you like say 18, but it's probably more 16, 17.
1: For sure 16. For sure.
0: Now, the other people who can't do drugs are stupid people.
1: Mm.
0: Because what drugs do is they sort of make you a little dumber than you are. Now, if you're really smart, you just get dumbed down to kind of smart.
2: To average.
0: Yeah, but if you're dumb, then you become unemployable.
2: Yeah.
0: I mean, that's the whole thing. I mean, if you're walking around with, you know, a 89 IQ and you get yourself down, you'll get yourself down to dullard.
4: Then you have to start a rock band.
0: Then you got to start drumming.
2: Then I'm passing out 50 cents to you when you're about 45. I don't like it.
0: That's my point. True?
1: That's my point.
0: All right. Good way to parrot back what I just said.
1: I'm just looking at the tour dates for this band.
0: Yeah.
1: Can I give out some of them?
0: No, because we're going to hear a song.
1: Okay.
0: And then you can, go ahead and shill for
1: Fair
0: the band.
1: Enough. Yeah.
0: All right. Avenged Sevenfold in studio tonight. We'll hear something off the new CD. We queued up. Oh, yeah. This one's called Bat Country.

0: Yeah. Ooh, I'm loud. Avenged Sevenfold in studio tonight. New CD, City of Evil, out as we speak. We'll take ourselves a quick break. When we come back, got cut on Clinton Sex last night. Let's talk to Tara. Just check in with her. Tara?
1: Tara?
2: Hello?
0: Tara.
2: Tara.
1: Ooh, got it, Adam.
0: Drew, you're always wrong. You should never speak again. Tara?
2: Yes.
0: You're
1: have to list you complain about how you carry the show.
0: Wow. You cut your clitoris during rough sex?
2: Yeah.
3: How many partners?
2: It was just one person.
0: Mm-hmm. And any piercings?
2: No.
1: All right.
0: Okay.
1: Let's get to this after the break, though.
0: All right. Hold on.
2: Okay.
1: Any ulcers or sores or anything there?
3: Were you molested?
2: No, I was not molested.
1: No ulcers, no skin break? You can't actually see anything?
2: It broke the skin.
1: It did.
0: All right.
1: All right, we'll get to this.
0: Hang on, sweetie.
1: Get to the top of this.
3: Nothing fell off, though, right? Okay.
0: All right. You got to get used to our callers not responding.
3: 3-second rule, I give up.
0: Mm-hmm. Yeah. We will take ourselves a little break. We'll be right back after this.
4: If you need help, hang up and then dial.
5: Loveline. 1-800-LOVE-191. Loveline will be right back.

0: Yeah, buddy, it's Loveline. I'm Adam, that's Dr. Drew. Shadows and Sinister here tonight from Avenged Sevenfold.
1: Hello.
0: New CD, City of Evil. And, you know, it's awesome. We have a staff photographer here at K-Rock, Mother Station. She takes pictures when the bands come in. Not all the bands,
2: special
0: by the way.
2: Bands. Special bands.
0: Special bands.
1: Still a good one.
0: Special bands. But I've trained her.
2: Oh, that's good.
0: And it's awesome. Because let me just say this. I've done a lot of...
2: You trained her by shaming her.
0: Trained, yeah. Yeah. I think combined trained and shamed.
2: Shamed.
0: Shamed her. Yeah, here's the thing. I've done a lot of photo things where they take like 7,000 pictures and then they're like, hey, I got a good picture. And these artsy fags, you know, going through thousands of miles of film, like they're doing something. And my thing is I could burn 70 rolls of film and get a good picture. That doesn't make me a photographer. You get 5 pictures and one of them's got to count. And then, that's a photographer.
1: I agree.
0: Look.
3: Hey, man, we deal with the same thing. It's
0: right.
3: Horrible.
0: You should all start the telling them. Here's the thing. It's like, look. You call yourself a photographer. If somebody had a gun and he had 2,000 rounds to hit a target, would that be a marksman?
3: No.
0: No. You get 3 shots.
3: That'd be an amateur.
0: That's an amateur. You could be drunk. You could be missing an arm. You could be missing an eye. You would eventually hit the bullseye 1,000 yards away with your rifle if someone gave you an unlimited amount of ammunition. The worst shot in the world would eventually hit the target, right?
1: Charlton Heston. Yep.
0: That is not a... You see Omega Man? That is not...
2: Earthquake?
0: That is not a marksman. Marksman gets a handful of shots and must hit the target.
2: Yep.
0: That's what you photographers need to learn. All right, now where are we, Drew?
2: Talking to Tara. We're going to finish with her.
1: She's been holding for a long time.
0: Tara?
4: Yeah.
0: Okay, so you cut yourself downstairs.
4: Yeah.
0: Yeah. And were you having vigorous sex?
1: Doing the dishes.
4: My boyfriend was me and he had like really long nails.
2: Nice.
1: Wow. What does he have long nails for?
4: I don't know. I guess he just got lazy and didn't cut them.
2: Beautiful. It's nice. A beautiful
0: really?
2: Thing.
0: What?
2: Anyway, and so, yeah. So it wasn't right. From rough sex. It was just from him having long nails.
1: Well, I got this one, guys. Have your boyfriend cut his nails.
2: Thank you.
4: Well, but
2: done.
4: I was wondering, like, how do I go about treating it? Do I put, like, Neosporin on it, or is that not good to put down there?
2: No, you can't.
0: I think this is bogus.
4: No.
0: I think you should put the guy on the phone.
4: He's not here.
0: Where is he?
4: At
0: manicurist?
2: I don't get bogus.
0: All right.
1: I think our previous caller should send you a cup of her ejaculation.
2: And, the Neosporin, is it getting infected? Is there any redness around it?
1: That's hot.
4: It's like swollen and hurts.
0: Yeah. Take
4: and
0: a sit bath.
4: I get infections really easily.
2: Yeah. Then, you know, warm baths followed with some Neosporin or Bactroban if you've got that.
0: You got dried out though, right?
2: And then tomorrow, the next day, start drying it out. You want to first try to make sure
0: they
2: no
0: do
2: infection.
0: That. Sleep the fan on and your legs akimbo.
2: Yes, that's later. But if the infection gets going, you got to see a doctor quickly.
0: All right, Tara.
4: Yeah.
0: All right, easy with this guy. I don't trust him. I don't like a guy with long nails.
1: I don't either. Huh?
0: It's weird.
3: It's a little weird.
1: It smells funny.
0: You leave your pinky long for doing coke, but that's not your finger blasting finger. I mean, come on, people.
1: Yeah.
2: All right, here we go.
0: All right, Tara.
2: Yeah.
0: All right, good time.
1: Good one.
0: Let's talk to Harold, who's 29.
2: Calling from Japan?
0: Well, says he's calling from Japan. Harold.
5: Gentlemen.
0: Harold.
1: Hello.
2: Where are you?
5: Yeah, I am in Japan. What is up, gentlemen?
0: Wow.
2: Harold.
1: Not a much. How are you doing?
0: You sound like you're in the military.
5: No. I was in the military, but that's...
3: Well, right. What are you doing in Japan?
5: I'm an English teacher. I
0: oh,
5: teach
0: really?
5: Preschool and kindergarten children and nice. Elementary schools. I work at every single school in this little town that I live in the middle of nowhere.
0: Wow.
1: That's amazing. Good for you. That's a kind of goes to show how different those cultures are, huh?
0: Do you have to speak Japanese?
5: Oh, yes, sir.
0: You do, yes, because sir. I think we've spoken to people before that didn't speak the language they were teaching in, or they spoke the language they were teaching in, but they didn't speak the second language or the language of the land. All right, so you speak Japanese, and you learned that in the military?
5: Oh, no, I learned Korean in the military. I was a Korean linguist for the Navy, and I learned Japanese. I was an exchange student in high school and in university, and then now I live here with my wife.
2: Wow. Is she Japanese?
5: Yes, sir.
2: Wow. Where'd you go to college?
3: Good job.
1: That just shows
5: Long Beach
1: how
5: State.
1: Different the cultures are.
2: Long Beach State. That's
5: junior college for like 5 years. I had to run to the military because I couldn't hack it in junior college. But military discharged me, and I went straight to Long Beach State, and here I am today.
0: Yeah. I got to tell you, if I signed junior college
2: at Mount SAC, where do you go to junior college?
5: I went to about 10 different junior colleges. I went to Lane Community College in Oregon, Hartnell College. God knows how much of the taxpayers' money this guy's wasted
0: before he finally ended up in Kobe.
1: Tell the truth.
0: Here's the other thing, too. If I signed up for the Navy and they said, you're going to be learning Korean, I'd be pissed. You know what I mean?
5: Adam, I was the welterweight boxing representative for the Navy.
0: Wow.
5: You can come out to Japan anytime. I'll take you to Hatanaka Gym where I
1: listen to that guy's voice just elevated about 10 dB right there.
0: I'm on the next plane, buddy. I want to go out to that Hatanaka Gym. Yeah, okay, Sensei.
2: What time is it there now?
5: It is 2:30 in the afternoon.
2: Wow.
5: Well, I'm watching like a year-old episode of Friday Night Fights while I'm talking to you guys.
0: We gotta move over to move the show to Japan.
2: It'd be cool, huh?
0: Oh, hot chicks rubbing us down.
5: Sushi, all you can eat.
0: Making a sushi, rubbing us down with the suds bath. I'm just laying back, drinking sake in the afternoon. You know, it's 2 in the afternoon. All right, Harold.
2: What's up?
5: Yes.
0: What's up?
5: Actually, today is kind of a dark day. My wife has just been admitted to the hospital for chemotherapy.
0: Wow.
5: She has non-Hodgkin's lymphoma, and the doctors won't let me stay with her the first couple of days. Japanese hospitals, they work a little bit different, but...
1: Huh. I got this one, guys. Come back to America.
5: If I could afford health care in the States, I would, but this is
0: How is the
5: health
0: care? I mean, Japan seems like a decent place to go down.
2: Yeah.
0: Right?
5: Yeah. Yeah.
0: I mean, you could do a hell of a lot worse in Japan. And they won't let you stay with her just because of regulations or rules they have in that culture?
5: Yes, very secretive, very secretive. But it's only for the first couple of days.
2: Do you know
5: her after the third, fourth day.
2: Do you know what cell type she has?
5: Yes, she has a large follicular B cell.
2: Large B cell follicular tumor, yeah.
0: Yeah.
2: So those are rapidly growing. Is she a stage 3 or stage 4?
5: She's stage 4.
2: Yeah. Those are rapidly growing. Those have the greatest response rates. However, they have the highest recurrence rates. So are they going to do something aggressive like a bone marrow or something on her?
5: They're using that as an option if she's having ESHOP chemotherapy. Our ESHOP, they're using Rituxan with it. But they're going
2: She'll respond to that. She'll do really well for a while.
5: She'll
2: get very, very sick with that.
0: With the chemo.
2: Yeah.
0: Because chemo's like poison.
2: It is a poison, but particularly when treating lymphomas, you have to really shut down the immune system and they get infections and things.
5: Dr. Drew, the doctors here, I've argued with them a lot. Usually Japanese people, they're not very informed about their health.
2: Right.
5: And I've talked to the doctors. I've really kept the lines of communication open with them. I read that melatonin was good to help with her, to keep her white blood cell count from going down.
2: The blood cell count's going to go to zero. It has to. Okay. And that's how they get that's how they kill the cancer, and that's how they get the infections. And so what they do is they put them on very powerful antibiotics and antifungal agents to prevent that from becoming a serious issue. But that whole induction phase is going to be it's very treacherous and very difficult. But they've got it down pretty good. I mean, she should do fine with that. The big issue is what next, whatever recurs, that kind of thing.
5: Okay.
0: All right, Harold.
2: Good luck, Harold.
0: Good luck.
1: Sorry to hear about that, buddy. Good luck.
2: What does she do?
5: Thanks a lot. Hey, go to Huntington Beach.
1: Tell
0: us how it's going.
2: Call us back.
5: Yeah, thank you very much. I will.
2: All right,
0: Harold.
1: See you, man.
0: Okay. All right. Wow.
2: I just did a whole bunch of study all day of Lance Armstrong's story.
0: Oh, you did?
2: I got to interview him this weekend.
0: You do?
2: Yeah. And another interesting story that way. I mean, hey, same kind of thing.
0: I heard he was thinking about coming out of retirement.
2: I know. I read that today. I got to ask him why. He's been in retirement for like 18 days.
0: Yeah. Well, here's the thing. First off, nobody retires anymore.
2: Yeah, that's true.
0: Number two, so I've stopped listening when people retire.
2: They declare that.
1: I agree.
0: The next thing is I think the French have been giving him a hard time saying that he was getting into blood doping and stuff like that.
2: Yeah, yeah, yeah.
0: You don't buy that.
2: No. Who cares? You know what I mean?
0: Well,
1: when have we listened to the French?
0: It's a very valid point. The thing is, too, is whatever he does or did, if he did or does do anything, and I'm sure it's not anything else anyone else, any other competitor does or did.
2: The guy had to take medicines like that when he was recovering from the cancer, first of all.
0: Right.
2: So maybe there were some traces left over from that. The guy, it's not like he didn't prove himself a couple times over. You know what I'm saying?
0: I don't think they really have anything on him. They just sort of make these accusations.
2: It's a zero. It's like a total zero.
0: Oh, really?
2: It's a zero.
0: You may be in on it, Drew. Now I don't trust you. You may be the doctor behind the blood doping.
1: He knows too much.
2: I said too much.
0: Yeah. So here's the thing. He's getting angry, wants to come out of retirement, shut the French up, and go back and win a eighth Tour de France. But then they would just make fun of him, you know.
2: When you hear how sick he was, this guy had, I didn't realize he had to have neurosurgery. He had to have brain opened up and cancer taken out. That's crazy.
0: Maybe they took out the gland that makes him tired.
2: Yeah, those kinds of things.
0: You know what I mean?
2: Yeah, it makes you feel pain.
0: Yeah,
2: it's all
0: like they just zapped it with like a soldering iron, and he feels no pain.
2: It's good, whatever.
0: Yeah, I'm going to get that. All right, let's take one more call, Drew, and then we'll hit the break. No? You don't want to do that?
2: Band.
0: Has that sex
2: bottom.
0: In over a month?
2: Get a band call, the bottom four.
0: Yeah.
1: Uh-oh.
0: Edwin?
6: Yeah.
0: 23?
6: What's up?
1: How's it going, man?
0: Got a question for
2: from
0: the band?
2: From Huntington Beach.
6: What's up, Shadows? This is Edwin.
7: How you doing, man?
6: Good. How are you?
7: I'm doing good, man.
6: Good,
7: just hanging
6: man.
7: Out.
2: Some of your high school wood?
6: I'm actually by the Del Taco across the street from Huntington Beach High School.
0: That's
6: I came
0: awesome.
6: Out to get some food, dude, and I turned on the radio, and there you were, so I thought I'd call and say what up.
2: Did you go to school with these guys?
7: Cool. I think
6: I went to school with Shadows, grade school. We grew up
7: grade
6: together,
7: school,
6: basically.
7: Yep.
6: Yeah, yep. In Huntington Beach.
7: Second grade.
2: Well, he recognizes your voice. It hasn't changed at all since you were eight.
0: Well, Edwin, you've landed on your feet. what's up?
6: Nothing. I just wanted to give a call, say what's up to Shadows, and congratulate them on the album and see if they had any plans. Yeah, I know the new album just came out, but if they had any plans for another album and touring in Southern California anytime soon?
7: Yeah, you know, we're touring soon. We have...
2: They'll be at Irvine Bren Center on... December 1st.
1: The 1st.
2: December 1.
7: Tickets go on sale Friday.
2: They'll be in Tampa on October 16th.
0: I don't think Edwin has that kind of range.
2: October 13th, as long as you brought it
0: I'm
2: up.
0: Going moped range.
2: New York,
0: Edwin.
2: New York, October 27th. Norfolk, Virginia, October 19th.
0: Yeah.
2: San Diego, October 7th at SoMa.
1: Edwin might be at the Del Taco after the bar closes.
2: The 8th at Tempe.
0: Edwin Marquee could
2: Theater.
0: Make it out to San Diego if he had to.
2: There you go.
0: Okay, thanks, Drew. It's fantastic. We'll take a quick break.
2: Thanks for the nice setup, though.
0: All right, buddy. We'll talk on during the break. We'll be right back after this.
8: Loveline. We'll be right back.

0: Hey, everybody. Wow. Love line, Adam. That's Dr. Drew. Avenged Sevenfold is in studio tonight. I think this is them.
1: It sounds like that.
2: It's the new record.
0: Yeah, that sounds awesome, fellas. It's a new direction.
3: It's a hit. We knew it was a hit the minute we wrote it.
1: We're heels.
0: Yeah. We are going to take some phone calls. Ooh, it's time to play a little Germany or Florida.
1: Yeah, it's time.
3: Nice.
0: Here's how the game goes, fellas.
1: Oh, he's from Canada, too. International night for you guys.
0: Wow, someone's calling in playing Germany or Florida from Canada. All bizarre stories emanate from either Germany or Florida, as you rockers know.
3: Lucian, my name's Fonz.
0: So, is he speaking Florida?
3: That's Floridan.
1: Gator.
0: So you speak German?
3: Yes.
0: Good.
3: 100%.
0: Good.
3: So fluent.
0: This is going to work. Dan?
4: That's right. Germany or Florida, guys?
0: Here we go.
4: Outraged that her 7-year-old son refused to go to Sunday school, a single mother allegedly tried to burn the boy to death in the bedroom, police said. A little later that day, she attempted to choke him with a belt. Germany or Florida?
1: Boy, that smacks. That's got Florida all over it.
0: Yeah.
1: However, our callers have gotten good.
0: They have.
1: Screwing with us.
0: They have.
3: I'm going Germany.
0: Wow.
2: I'm going Florida.
1: That screws me up.
2: I'm going Florida.
1: What do you think? I'm staying Florida.
3: Are you liberal? It's Florida.
0: Here's my thing. Once you get inside your head.
1: I'm going Florida.
0: You know what I mean?
1: Yeah.
0: You know how we got this far in Germany or Florida?
1: By our instincts.
0: Guts.
1: Yes.
0: Cat-like instincts. Right. You understand?
1: Yeah, I do.
0: The day you abandon that.
1: I know. Went to my head. Went to my
0: when
1: brain.
0: You go out there to play Germany or Florida, that's all you bring. Do you know what I'm saying?
1: When you bring a bunch of other stuff, it gets in the way.
0: That's right, man.
1: That's right.
0: All right. So where are we?
1: I'm at Florida.
0: Shadows?
2: Florida.
0: Sinister?
3: I changed my mind to Florida.
0: Oh, well, wait a minute. Now someone's got
3: Germany. Hi, Germany. Hey.
0: All right, let me write this down. Right. Sinister's got Germany. Shadows. Right, Florida. So three Floridas and a Germany?
1: Yeah.
0: Oh, yeah?
3: Don't let me down, man.
0: Drew, come on, buddy. You got to commit.
1: Florida.
0: You got to verbally commit.
1: Florida.
2: This is easy. Florida.
0: Florida?
1: I'm saying Florida, but they've screwed with
0: Dan?
1: It.
4: That's right. Florida is correct.
0: There you go.
1: Yeah.
0: All
1: I'm
0: right,
1: back.
0: Drew.
1: I'm
0: you're back,
1: back
0: buddy.
1: I told you I was back.
0: Drew. Drew had a pretty couple of rough outings.
1: Traumatic. No,
0: a few weeks
1: couple
0: back.
1: Of rough. Yeah. It was 10 for.
0: Well, I'm being kind, but the point is he's
1: breaking
0: now
1: down.
0: 3 for 3 over the last few weeks,
1: yes.
0: and he's back.
1: I'm back. Yeah,
0: all right, Dan. Thanks.
4: No problem.
0: Right, now, you sure he's not some shield that you set up to build your confidence, Drew? This is something you worked out in advance. You know what I'm saying?
1: I'm not talking about it.
0: All right.
1: I'm just telling you.
0: Dan.
1: Lance Armstrong did not dope.
0: What part of Canada are you calling from?
4: I'm calling from Waterloo, Ontario.
0: Mm.
3: Nice.
0: And where do you get the show?
4: I get it off the internet.
1: Oh, wow. All How right. far north is Waterloo? Are you way up there?
4: I'm about, it's about Loop. An hour east of Toronto.
1: Not too far up. It's off the lakes.
4: Yeah. Uh-huh. I'm about 2 hours from the border.
3: Come on, man. You're killing us over here.
1: Boot.
0: Here's the thing. Here's the thing about me and Canada. I barely know the states and the cities in this country.
1: You'd be
0: I'm
1: much
0: lost
1: better than
0: in Canada.
1: The last 8 years or so, you've really come a
0: Picked
1: long way.
0: Picked it up a little
1: way.
0: Bit.
1: A
0: yeah.
1: long way.
0: Oh, yeah.
1: Woo.
0: Ooh.
1: Oh.
0: Yeah.
1: Lordy.
0: Yeah. Well, that's that. When you're a clean slate, that's what happens.
1: It's a rapid rise, yeah.
0: Yeah, when you're like a feral child.
1: Yeah.
0: When you're like a Jodie Foster in that movie. She's like, nanny, kitty, mimi. That's how I started
1: Chick-a-pay.
0: Out.
1: Chick-a-pay.
0: Yeah. Joanna? Johanna.
5: Hello.
1: There you are.
0: How far could that phone be away from your head?
3: Do you know about the 3-second rule?
5: Well, I've been on hold for over an hour, so I had to put the phone down and rest my hand a little bit.
1: Careful, Johanna.
0: All right. But to be exact, you've been on hold for 56 minutes and 35 seconds.
1: Love line standards. Oh, well, that's
0: a short stay.
1: Yeah.
3: Getting nothing by us.
0: All right. Go ahead.
5: So I've been in a relationship for about 6 months. And we actually moved in together about 3 months ago.
0: Mm-hmm.
5: And we haven't had sex for the past month. My boyfriend stays out late a lot, so he's playing poker with the boys. But I kind of suspect that something else might be going on.
0: Mm.
3: Trust your woman's intuition. The man is cheating on
1: you. Look, it's a horrible relationship already at 6 months. How's it going to be at 6 years?
0: Sometimes they even out.
1: No, this is a bad time.
0: Look, both couples stopped.
3: No, it's done.
0: Both parties stopped caring.
1: And here's what he's doing: drugs. He's doing whatever. He's out.
3: Something that you don't want him to be doing.
1: Yeah,
3: guaranteed.
1: Guaranteed.
3: Even if it's poker.
0: What time? Or it's maybe poker. What time is he coming home?
5: Usually about midnight, 1 a.m.
1: What does he do for a living?
5: He does security.
3: How was he when you first met him? Was he pretty promiscuous? Did he come on to you pretty strong?
1: Did he cheat on somebody else to get you?
3: Yeah.
5: Yeah, he was pretty promiscuous, and we had regular
3: Yeah, there you go.
1: Listen,
2: no change.
1: Yeah. However his last relationships ended, is that's how yours is going to go.
0: Well, look, ladies, yes, if you meet a guy and it's like I met him in a club and I didn't know he had a girlfriend and he said he was single and we went home and then he dumped his girlfriend and we hooked up, well, that's how he operates.
1: That's his deal. Especially,
0: which is M.O.
1: Especially when he's in his early 20s. I mean,
0: right.
1: He's not going to, if he gets out of that, he won't get out at like 32.
0: Yeah.
1: If he gets out of it.
0: Yeah, he's not being, he's coming home at 12 though. It's not that late.
2: Yeah, I mean, you don't think there's any possibility that he might just be, you know, sexually frustrated with the relationship?
3: Passion is passion, you know?
1: Come on.
3: You just have to deal with that as a...
1: But
5: my boyfriend just walked in.
0: All right, put him on the phone. Let's see if he's cheating.
5: Okay, hold on.
0: All right.
1: Let's put him on hold a second.
3: Hello.
0: Oh, okay.
3: Hey, what's up?
6: Yeah, what's up?
0: Boyfriend of Joanna?
3: Playing poker?
0: Yeah. All right, what were you doing tonight?
6: I was playing poker.
0: All right.
1: I was a... yeah.
0: Okay.
2: What was the best hand you got?
6: I had aces over tens, but some guy had the fourth five in the deck, and I lost about $100.
0: Good specific information.
3: There you go.
0: He was receiving a
3: he's
0: BJ
3: done his, he's
0: at
3: done
0: the
3: his
0: time,
3: research.
0: But it's good specific information.
1: Could be describing
6: wait,
1: one
6: wait,
1: game.
6: Who's your guest tonight?
2: This is Linkin Park.
0: Yeah.
6: Linkin Park.
0: It's Avenged Sevenfold, but hold on a second, because
6: yes,
0: we got to take a quick break.
1: Just hold for a second?
6: Yeah, I'll hold.
0: All stay right with us. We got to take a quick break. Avenged Sevenfold in studio. We're doing a band member swap. None of the members are leaving. I'm actually going home.
1: Oh, good.
0: And the Reverend's going to come and sit in for me. We'll take a quick break. We'll get to the bottom of Joanna and her disgruntled employee of a boyfriend after this.
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0: Yeah. Love Line, I'm Adam. That's Dr. Drew. Bumping in with a little more Avenged Sevenfold.
1: And the Rev has joined us.
2: Yeah. Yes, hello everybody.
0: Yeah, we kicked
2: let's take the thing from the top.
0: Out. We got the Reverend in here, so we're just going to start fresh.
2: That's a good choice.
0: We'll hear something off the CD, City of Evil, and a couple of few. We got a few more phone calls to take first. Irregular Size Labia.
3: Ooh, good times.
0: That's a party. Kat?
4: Yes?
0: You're 18.
3: Oh, wait. We had to finish with Johanna.
1: Did we hang up?
0: Johanna. Hold on. Good point.
3: One second, Kat.
0: Is this boyfriend of Johanna?
5: Yeah, this is boyfriend. How you doing?
0: What's your name?
5: Put me back on that commercial with donating organs. I've never heard something like that. You guys can have my liver if you want. I need a new one, though.
0: All right, buddy.
3: Comedian.
0: Awesome.
3: That's what he does.
0: What's your name?
5: Chris.
0: All right, Chris. So your girlfriend, Johanna, called. She's a little bit worried because she says you're out all the time and you're just not interested in her.
5: I don't know. I'm still pretty young, though. But, hey, just real quick, you said you had Avenged Sevenfold in there. I was wondering, whatever happened to Pinkly Smooth, Sinister, and their Reverend?
2: Wow.
3: Who is that? What is that?
1: The Rev is actually in here to answer
2: what
1: the question.
2: What is that? Yeah, I'm hearing that.
5: And also,
2: that's
5: one more
2: an
5: question.
2: Old side project, and we don't have the time for that.
5: Dr. Drew, I was wondering if...
0: Hold on a second.
3: This is a bogus call.
0: Well, it's either that or we're asking the questions.
3: Yeah.
0: You get to just start asking questions.
2: That was my uncle. No, I'm just kidding.
3: Really nice.
0: What's his name? Is his name John?
3: Chris.
0: Oh, Chris. Chris.
5: Yes.
0: We get to ask the questions.
5: Oh, okay. All right.
0: All right. Now, I agree with Drew. I think this is a bogus call.
5: A bogus call. Why do you think that? Well, I just come home and my girlfriend's on the phone on the radio. I'm just trying to deal with this right now.
0: Okay. Now I think it's more of a bogus call.
3: Yeah, we didn't hear her tell you were on the radio. Magically, he happened to walk in.
0: Yeah, we didn't hear you come in either.
3: You figured out magically she was talking to somebody on the radio, and yeah. I figured that out.
0: And I'm also going to go out. Yeah.
5: Sinister is your stepbrother. I love.
0: All right. I think.
3: Who is your stepbrother?
0: I think that was a bogus call. Yeah.
2: That was very bogus. I know who that is.
3: You didn't know who it is?
2: You shut up, John.
0: It was,
2: and you stop calling. And whoever that is, you're calling your girlfriend.
0: Was his name John?
3: Well, he knows.
1: I think I know who that is, too.
0: What do you think his name is?
1: See, Avenged Sevenfold gets in here. We ruined the whole show.
0: It was ruined before you guys got here. Let's be honest. What was that guy's name? Do you think you know his name?
1: John Guerra.
2: Yes, John Guerra. That's our lead guitarist stepbrother. I recognize his voice when he said
1: that. After he said that, yeah.
0: Did he say his name was John?
3: Yeah. No, he says Chris, but he was clearly making it up. I could tell.
2: No, he said his name was John right at the end.
1: And they were from Canada.
0: True.
1: Right?
0: I called him John.
3: Yes, you did.
0: And I started, you see what I started writing here? J-O-H. And why did I call him John?
1: Wow.
0: You've got to go back and listen to the tape.
3: It's the great magnet.
0: I thought his name was John. Ooh, the great magnet at work, Drew. Kat?
4: Yes?
3: Thank you for giving us a real call.
1: That's my sister.
0: Yeah. No. You have, let's hope not, because you have a irregular-sized labia.
4: That's correct.
0: Gets in the way of sex.
3: One is bigger than the other, or are both sort of unsightly?
4: One is far bigger than the other.
0: Well, far bigger.
3: I actually scrubbed in for the Discovery Health show. See, Wednesday? Yeah, my show's on tonight, Wednesday, the Strictly Sex Midnight on Discovery Health channel. And I wanted
0: too late with Adam Carolla tonight on Comedy Central, everybody.
3: 25 minutes.
0: Yeah.
4: I'll be watching both.
0: Thank you.
3: Good, Kat. But the one thing we did do is a show about laser vaginal rejuvenation. And as part of that, they do these labial reconstructions. And they're very slick and really non-traumatic and easy. I was really sort of impressed by the whole
0: procedure.
3: How does
0: it work with the laser when you're doing this?
3: It's just a knife. It's another kind of knife that isn't likely to cause a lot of local trauma or bleeding.
0: Does the laser cauterize it as it cuts?
3: Correct.
0: So, I mean, if you use the laser to modify a labia, you're literally just, it's trimming the fat off a piece of flank steak.
3: Yes, exactly.
0: Really?
3: Yeah.
0: Ooh.
3: Doesn't look quite that.
0: I'm hungry and horny now.
2: Dude, you guys are serious professionals.
0: Yeah.
2: Because we're sitting over here with horrified looks on our faces. But you guys are very nice and professional.
0: And what does the laser look like? I mean, is it like
3: looks like a knife, like a pen.
0: Looks like a pen.
3: Yeah.
0: And what do they have to put something behind it so it doesn't burn through?
3: I didn't see her really doing that. No, well, she just sort of holds it out, just goes just like you would with a knife.
0: And what if you put your hand in front of it?
3: I think it's a certain distance. It cuts only a particular distance from the knife. Look like
0: wow. That. And so you do that with the laser. You just trim the extra
3: it's
0: stuff
3: an extra
0: off.
3: Extra piece of labia just comes off.
0: Oh man,
3: pow.
0: I'm smelling burnt pubes.
3: Oh, it smells like burnt flesh. But it's a cool procedure. You might look it up on the web. There's a surgeon by the name of Hailparn, Hailparn, I think it is.
0: It's got to be nice for the chick when she wakes up. But who's that? Drew? What the? What'd you stand and staring at my vagina for the last hour and a half for while I'm passed out?
3: Oh yeah.
0: Yeah.
3: Elegant procedure.
0: All right, so they can do wonders down there.
3: Yeah, they can. Yeah, and I remember one time you and I had maybe we had a little point counterpoint in here with a surgeon that did those procedures.
0: Yeah,
3: and the guy against it was saying that it was putting undue pressure on women for aesthetics about an area that says naturally has a progression through life.
0: Yeah,
3: I'll tell you what, it's a fairly non-traumatic procedure. These women are very happy with it when it's over. And
0: yeah.
3: You.
4: Well, gynecologist.
0: I've seen the before and after book.
3: It's amazing.
0: Yeah.
4: Yeah.
3: Goes from this.
4: I asked my gynecologist about it, and she just said it's not worth it. They're normal looking. I'm like, no, really, they're not. I mean,
0: well,
4: it gets in the way.
0: Here's the thing. You, unfortunately, you're sort of in charge of figuring that out.
4: Right.
3: Now, the women I spoke to that had these procedures done were frustrated with the way they were dismissed by their caretakers, the doctors and whatnot, because mostly these women had children and stuff and were sort of given the line that, well, it's just that's having kids. You are a mom. That's the way it goes, you know?
0: Yeah.
3: And they really very badly, they couldn't feel sexual. And then they got mad at their husband because he was fine with it, but she couldn't
0: feel
3: understood.
0: Well, it's clear that other
3: him.
0: Women don't want other women's vaginas to look nice. Yeah. Very clear.
3: You know, that's what it starts to boil down to.
0: Like, a chub pack of ground beef with an M80 in it, and she'd tell you it looked fine. You know what I'm saying?
3: Yeah, I'm just imagining a chub pack of ground beef with an M80 right
0: sweetie,
3: now.
0: Sweetie,
3: it
0: looks beautiful.
3: Hold on.
0: Wait. It's natural.
3: Okay, got it.
0: It's natural.
3: Got it. Yep, looks
0: it's
3: natural.
0: The way God. That's what, meanwhile, she's rushing out getting a boob job.
3: Ask her, right. Ask her if it's something that she's interested in for the guys or for who? Who is she trying to impress?
0: Well, she's self-conscious. Kat?
4: Yeah.
0: Have guys ever commented on this?
4: I've only been with one guy.
0: Mm-hmm. And what'd he say?
4: He doesn't mind it. He knows it gets in the way, and he knows it bothers me. And I really don't find it attractive at all, and I think that kind of affects our sex.
3: Yeah. See, women, here's the deal.
0: They've got to feel beautiful.
3: I encountered this over and again with these women. It was like, I don't like how I look. Therefore, I can't feel sexual. That's why they wear the lacy underwear.
4: Well, we're very conscious.
0: Hold on,
4: Truth.
0: This isn't about you.
3: Hold on, Kat. And if he doesn't understand that, she feels even more angry and less understood. And now I really can't feel sexual.
0: But the part where it gets in the way,
3: you gotta.
0: Ooh. Well, that
4: it's
0: sounds
4: not like ginormous or anything. It's just it's when I'm wearing panties, I notice. When I'm urinating, I notice.
0: Does it actually get in the way when you're having sex, like a basset hound's ears do when they're walking?
4: No, it just needs to be moved.
1: Well, I'm sure if you go to another doctor and have a couple different opinions, you can get it worked out.
0: Yeah,
3: did you write that name down? I gave you, Hailparn.
0: Yeah,
4: Hailparn.
0: There are people who do this, and you don't want to talk to your jealous chick of a gynecologist. Yeah. You need to find some swarmy guy.
3: I see.
0: You know what I'm saying? You need a dude with a pinky ring and some tanning cream on to tell you what he can do for your vagina.
3: Marcel can't help out.
0: Dr. Marcel, that's who I'm thinking of. You don't need some chick, some dyke going, sweetie, you just as God created you. Don't let any man ever tell you what you... No, no. You need a dude who's wearing like puka shells. You know what I mean? And a pinky ring and maybe a choker, and he's just he's got his shirt undone. I don't know what kind of he's
1: we'll
0: wearing a
1: good.
0: Members only jacket, turquoise. That kind of gynecologist.
3: All right.
0: You know what I mean? Cowboy hat.
3: Nice.
0: He tilts it's back suspended. When he goes in for work. You know what I mean?
3: It's good
0: Not. Do you think in Texas there's gynecologists who wear cowboy hats?
3: I bet.
0: They wear a lot of boots and hats over there.
3: I bet.
0: Huge belt buckle in the way. Okay. That's what I got to get. I got to get a big belt buckle.
3: Why?
0: You know why? Because when you have a big belt buckle, you're telling the world you've done something.
1: Telling the world you're a man.
0: Yeah, you're not doing it now, and you're not going to do it in the future, but at one point you did something.
3: Drove a truck. Rode a bull.
0: Busted a bronc. I see. You know what I mean?
3: I see.
0: That's where you got that big belt buckle.
3: I see. So it's like heavyweight champion of the world.
0: Yeah, it's kind of like that for, yeah, for guys who drive trucks. And also, I think it would offer a fair degree of protection. I mean, you gotta think about how many men's lives have been saved by huge belt buckles. Guys stabbing at you, guys shooting at you.
3: It happens.
2: Hey, one of my friends actually got his intestines busted open in a car wreck by wearing a big belt.
0: That's my point.
2: From the seatbelt.
0: Oh no! Wait a minute.
2: No, it was reversed.
0: Yeah. Well, look.
1: Well, see, I would never attack or fight a man with a big belt buckle. No, so it's protection.
0: Yeah, not only does it work as a shield, but you don't want to mess with this guy. He'll kick your ass.
1: Because he's done something.
3: Well, it could be like Batman's utility belt. Who knows what he's got in there?
0: He'll pull something out of there.
3: Yeah. Let's take a call.
0: Oh, okay. Let's make a nice belt buckle, that's all. D?
6: Yeah?
0: You're 19?
6: Uh-huh.
0: Yeah. You know, reversible...
3: Oh, poor D. Come on, hold on.
0: Reversible jackets never get used, but that reversible belt does.
3: Yeah.
0: You know what I mean?
3: Yeah.
0: Where you flip the belt, you snap that thing over, you got a brown one on one side, a black one on the other.
1: Is this one of those calls, the 3-second...
3: No, not at all. Just Adam's on a
0: rampage. I was just thinking about reversible stuff, you know? The reversible jacket, no one's ever done it. No one's ever reversed a jacket and worn it. You guys don't even know from reversible jackets.
1: No.
0: They used to have them.
1: Wow.
0: They used to have jackets that were like two jackets in one.
3: Mm-hmm. You'd wear them.
0: Yeah, but you would never reverse them.
3: Right, because you liked one side best.
0: You guys have grown up in a society where you don't even know about reversible jackets.
3: D, what's going on? 19.
2: Fresh Prince reversed one.
6: Hey. Oh, my God. I just want to say hi to the Rev and Shadows, and I don't know if Sin's there, but hi.
1: Hi, D. How you doing?
2: Hello.
6: Pretty good. Oh, my God. I just want to tell you guys are so amazing, and your new CD is phenomenal, and I can't wait to see you guys on tour.
1: Thank you very much, D.
0: Well, December 1st, they're going to be...
6: I've been a fan since 99, and oh, my God, I'm so nervous right now.
1: Very nice.
0: Where are they going to be?
6: They're going to be... I'm going to go watch them October 7th at SoMA, December 1st at Irvine, December 2nd in Las Vegas.
0: That's right.
3: Las Vegas. I didn't see Las Vegas.
2: Get in the front row. I'll throw you a stick.
6: Oh, my God.
3: Oh, yeah, Friday, that December 2nd.
6: I will be there.
0: He's not talking about a drumstick. He means he'll have sex with you. That's the way drummers say it. I'll throw you a stick. All right, D.
1: Thanks, D.
6: You're That's welcome. It?
3: All right, bye.
0: You pull your top up so they know it's you.
3: All right, oh, go ahead.
6: Okay, I've been with my boyfriend for about 2 months now, mm-hmm. and he's been bugging me to give him a blow lately, and I've never given one.
1: You just got to go for it.
2: Wow.
0: Yeah.
2: How many months have you been with him?
6: Like about 2-3 months.
1: You have a very understanding boyfriend.
3: How long has he been bugging you?
6: For like about 2 months.
3: Yeah. Two or 3 months. Thank you.
0: You lost your backstage pass and your tour of the bus.
6: That's. How's that?
2: Wait, how old is D?
0: D is 19. Which
6: he's
0: 18. All right, 18, mm-hmm. which is ancient by Loveline BJ standards.
1: Yes it is.
3: Good sign.
0: Yeah, I guess it's a good sign.
2: Come on, this is the 90s here.
0: Yeah, you're... Oh, but you may be scared of the penis, right?
6: No, I'm not.
0: Well, why won't you give him a BJ?
6: I don't know. I mean, I've never given
2: a scary one or something.
6: I've just heard so many things, like things go wrong with my friends, and I'm just like, I don't want to be that girl.
0: And what happened? Like the belt buckle story?
6: I guess. Yeah,
0: penis goes through the back of the skull. What happens? What's going on? And by the way, has any of you guys ever had a BJ that went so horribly wrong?
1: Johnny Christ.
2: I think I personally have.
0: Really?
3: What happened?
2: Really the
0: dude was wearing braces.
2: It's one of the worst things that's ever happened to me.
3: What happened?
2: Well, some alcohol. I guess this girl had been drinking.
0: Up.
2: Yes, she threw up all over me.
3: That's just, that's what I was
2: saying.
3: Oh, come on.
2: You guys are downplaying that? That's terrible.
0: That's heartbreaking. No, that's traumatizing.
3: I mean,
0: no, it's traumatizing. Yeah. It's traumatizing. That's why you got to get them standing up when you're on the road.
3: Okay.
0: You never go for the laugh.
1: D, you just got to take
2: it
1: easy.
2: Hey, this is my girlfriend of 2 months.
0: Oh, okay. All right. All right.
2: And she was 19, too.
0: Yeah, well, here's the thing.
2: Just kidding.
0: You figure a lot of that's going to happen because people drink before they give BJs. Chicks have a gag reflex, and you know what I mean?
3: Mm-hmm.
0: I mean, like, I wish I had a penis to put down my throat so I could throw up some nights before I go to bed. I got to use my finger like an animal.
3: You
1: could probably work it.
0: Do you have an extra penis I could use? That's what they ought to have. You know, once in a while when you drink too much and the bed's spinning and you get up and you're like, oh, you got to go yak. You put your finger down your throat. You give me a penis.
1: I got to tell you, I'd rather put my finger down my throat.
0: Well, this is not just anyone's penis. This is just a penis extension that you put on your finger.
1: Okay.
0: Just help to throw up.
3: You've got that Ron Jeremy model.
0: I do have Ron Jeremy's penis. Yeah, I don't want to choke and die, though. I just want to vomit. I want to, you know, end up like Jimi Hendrix.
3: Right, right.
0: Yeah. What happened to D? D?
7: Yeah, I'm still here.
0: Okay. So you nobody abused you or anything like that? You're just scared?
7: Yeah.
1: It's probably been, you're 19 years old and your friends have probably been doing it for a while, and so now you've built it up in your head and it's a big deal.
0: You can get over it. Just go ahead and give him one.
2: He's going to like it one way or another, and then, you know, you guys can get, you can get better at it together.
3: Do you like this guy?
2: Just go for it.
7: Yeah, we've been friends first and we just hooked up, so I pretty much like him.
3: Oh, maybe this isn't the guy for you.
0: He's liked you for a while though, right?
3: Oh, yeah.
7: Yeah.
3: No.
1: You know, but how many 19-year-olds get, you know, the person they're going to marry? Like, you know,
3: no, not marry, but just somebody that she really is into, that, you know, that's something she's into.
1: Well, at least they've been friends.
3: You're right.
0: Yeah, this guy has been into you for a while, and you were going out with somebody else, or what was the problem?
7: Yeah, I just got a relationship, like, a while back, and the guy just, like, mistreated me, and my boyfriend now, he knew how my ex-boyfriend was at the time, and he didn't want to, like, deal with asking me out, you know?
0: This is the guy, sort of the pick up the pieces guy.
3: Yeah.
0: And he's the nice guy, and you're not that into him.
3: Right.
7: I mean, I am, but it's just that I don't know why I'm scared. I mean, I really want to because I'm, like, so curious, you know, but I don't know.
1: Well,
0: she's curious, but she's not into the guy.
3: He wants a BJ not because he's curious, D.
0: He wants you to prove it.
3: Curiosity has nothing to do with what's motivating him to want that. Nothing.
1: Okay. You just got
3: to
1: do it when you feel comfortable. Don't feel comfortable.
3: It'd be nice if you had a similar motivation to his.
7: Yeah.
0: You're not that into the guy.
7: Not really.
1: Adam's, right. Adam's a genius.
0: The only time they both are.
3: Women wanting to do sexual things for curiosity reasons when the family history of alcoholism.
0: So you
3: her. Yeah, ask her.
0: Mm-hmm. Well, she had an abusive boyfriend.
3: Yeah.
0: D? Uh-huh.
2: Dump that guy and come have fun at our show.
3: Is your dad an alcoholic?
7: Yes, I will. Not with us. I really want my first to be with you guys.
0: Your dad was an alcoholic, did you say?
7: What?
0: Was your dad an alcoholic?
7: No.
3: Mom? No? Somebody drinking in your family?
7: No.
0: Well, do you know where your dad is?
7: No.
0: When did he split?
7: I mean, he's been in my life. It's been off and on, so yeah.
3: Doesn't use alcohol and drugs?
7: No.
3: That doesn't fit.
0: He just sort of floats in and floats out again?
7: Yeah, like, I mean, my parents, they've been getting so many divorces and, I don't know, just drama.
0: What's your dad do for a living?
7: He is a supervisor for this meat company.
3: Somebody's got to be using alcohol and that kind of craziness.
7: I don't know. Maybe my dad's an alcoholic, but not that I know or not that I care.
3: All right. I'm just saying that you may have inherited that gene from him, and I hear women talk about curiosity when it comes to sex when they have that gene.
0: Mm-hmm.
3: So.
0: It's a great time, really, to be a dad in this society because you get kind of a free pass. You would be a pariah in the past if you acted like this, but now you're sort of, he's an okay guy, kind of floats in, floats out. I was watching the sports documentary on Ray Lewis, the linebacker, great linebacker for the Baltimore Ravens. Last night, and everyone was like, hey, you know, everyone thinks that Ray's a thug, and everyone thinks, you know, confuses his on-field, you know, his aggression on-field with his off-field. Off the field, he's a pussycat. He's a great father. He's a great and loving parent. He has four children two wives. Yeah. One of them, three of the kids live in Florida, and then the other one's in, like, West Virginia.
3: Yeah.
0: He loves those kids.
3: Oh, please.
0: And their people are doing, like, they're standing up. They're doing testimonials. This guy's a great dad.
3: Oh, my God.
0: He doesn't live in the same state with his four kids. I'm sure he's good to them on the rare occasion he sees them.
3: Once a year.
0: But I just thought, wow, it's a good time to be a dad. You just get that free pass.
3: All you got to do is declare you love your kids, and that's it. You're the world's greatest dad. Dad of the year. That's it. Oh my God.
0: And the black athlete bar set so low in the parenting thing that's like, yeah, look, you just pay child support and you're the world's, you're dad of the year. Yeah. You, the kids are in Florida. One of the old ladies is over here. The other one, well, you never married them. They're just spread out. The kids are just spread out. This guy's a great father. Here's the whole thing. In the past, they would have never even brought up the kids.
3: Like, would have been shaming.
0: Because they're like, you don't bring that up. I'm sure he doesn't abuse them. I'm sure he pays for them. I'm sure they have great Christmases. But I don't know if you get to wear the crown of great dad if you're not living in the same state as your children.
3: Yeah.
0: Who are from different mothers.
3: Yeah.
0: Yeah, really? Maybe just good dad.
3: No.
0: Don't you have to be under the same roof? Wouldn't it be nice to live in the same house?
3: Same neighbor. Same
0: neighbor. All I'm saying is people give everyone a free pass. It's like, he floats in, he floats out. They have their problems. I don't know. I don't know the guy well enough to know if he drinks.
3: Well, you heard her get into what she really feels later. She doesn't care about him. He's an asshole. She doesn't care about him anymore.
0: All right. Awesome. I got to crap out some girls. That's what I got to do.
3: With a couple other women. Yeah, yeah.
0: Yeah, yeah.
3: And make sure they live in Florida.
0: Yeah. I'm trying to figure out a way to have 3 kids with 5 chicks. Yeah.
3: That'd be a trick.
0: It'd be awesome, though, wouldn't it? You know, people get that. People have this thing where they have like
3: be the world's greatest dad.
0: They have 4 kids with 1 or 2 chicks. I want less kids with more chicks. Mm-hmm. You know what I'm saying?
1: Yep.
0: Yeah, it'd be awesome.
1: Every man's dream.
0: And they don't have stretch marks or anything because they only had like 33% of a kid. I'm going to work that out, Drew. Great dad, though, huh?
3: Perfect dad.
0: Awesome. We'll take a quick break. Be right back after this.
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0: going to come in here and sub in. I'm now not going to Letterman because they're doing
1: Louisiana
0: something. They're doing Louisiana something. Everything is turned to the New Orleans. So I'm here. Now, here's the good news. When most people get bumped off a show, they're pissed.
1: Not Adam.
0: I got the phone call today, baby. Bad news. You're not going to New York. I said, oh, thank Christ. Dear Lord, thank you. I'm so trained to want to not do things that even stuff I should want to do, I don't want to do.
1: Yeah.
0: It is a horrible way to go through life.
1: Yeah.
0: No?
1: Yeah. You're never disappointed.
0: I'm disappointed if I have to do something.
1: Yeah.
0: How about
1: not,
0: that
1: you're not,
0: point?
1: You're not let down. Let's put it that way. There's no letdown for you.
0: I'm so committed.
1: It's always you're hassled, but you're not let down.
0: I'm so committed to this lifestyle.
1: I know.
0: That I was in my dressing room today, and I got a call right before we did Too Late with Adam Carolla on 11:30 Comedy Central. I was about to walk in a call. And yeah, bad news. What? The New York trip is canceled. You're not doing Letterman. Awesome. Awesome.
1: You'd be the perfect person to be a publicist or an agent for, though.
0: Oh,
1: no,
0: yeah.
1: I hate telling you this, buddy, but... God, yes. Thank you.
0: Loveline, when Loveline, the TV show, was going to be a syndicated show, Drew remembers, once upon a time.
1: Right.
0: We had cleared it in like 95% of the markets and all that kind of stuff. Everything
1: filmed
0: was
1: seven shows.
0: Oh, we did seven shows.
1: Yeah, the lost episodes.
0: Everything was all green lit. It was all ready to go. And then at the last second, like Rupert Murdoch's wife...
1: No, they
0: pulled the plug or
1: they sold
0: something.
1: The company and they canceled all the new programming.
0: Whatever it is, they called me and said, Adam, are you sitting down? Said, yeah. The show's been canceled. I was like, all right. And they're like, no, seriously. I remember the person told me didn't think I believed them. I was happy not to be doing anything. And I wasn't even doing anything back then.
1: My.
0: Wow.
1: Yeah.
0: That is a sad, pathetic.
1: That's punk.
0: Pathetic. Yeah, that's punk.
1: Now, what started this conversation?
0: Me being excited
1: David
0: about...
1: David Allen Greer, though, has...
0: No, I'm excited that Letterman bumped me.
1: No, I know, but Greg has something to promote for the weekend, so he'll be here.
0: Oh, that's uncomfortable because, you know, we don't work well.
1: I know.
0: All right.
1: But you have to
0: so, tomorrow night's guest, theoretically, if he doesn't pitch a fit... And here's the thing
1: No, he just wants to come out and promote his thing at Irvine.
0: Okay, because here's the thing about Dag. He, his royal anus can get his feelings hurt sometimes. You never know.
1: He'll be fine.
0: Okay. All right. So David Allen Greer in here tomorrow night. We will take a question for the band.
1: His royal anus?
0: Well, you know, he's highfalutin. That
1: he went
0: David
1: to Yale. What do you think?
0: He's too smart.
1: Oh, boy.
0: Nick,
1: you're gonna eat some royal ass tomorrow night.
0: Nick, well, he's a proud black man. He's smarter than hell, and he's talented.
1: Yeah,
0: and he's angry.
1: Yeah,
0: and he's nuts.
1: And you're jealous.
0: All right.
2: And he's Dag.
0: Yeah, but who got bumped from Letterman and who didn't? In your face. So pumped up. I started making plans about what I was going to do here, which is nothing, but I started making plans. Ooh, Monday Night Football and Thursday night, I'll be home.
1: Yeah.
0: Ooh. Nick, go ahead. And hold on.
1: Oh, man.
0: For the love of Christ, could the Pats just lose an effing game?
1: Mm.
0: Could they just lose a game, please? Could they just not have a fumble bounce their way? Could they just not get a call? Could they just somebody drop a pass? Somebody miss a field goal?
1: It'll happen this year.
0: Yeah.
1: This is the year for that.
0: Yeah, thanks for the jinx, Mr. Wrong. Nick?
3: Yeah.
0: What's up?
3: First of all, I just want to say Avenged Sevenfold. I love you guys. You guys are musical geniuses.
4: Thank you.
5: Thank you very much.
3: And my question was for Shadows. I've heard a lot of different rumors, and I didn't know if it was true, if you really had tore your vocal cords and you had to have surgery, or that's why you guys weren't screaming as much on the new album.
4: I had surgery about 2.5 years ago, and we were still doing the screaming thing. And then on the new record, we decided to go in a new direction. So I did have surgery, but it wasn't the cause of the new direction in music.
3: Oh, that's cool.
0: How do you have surgery for? Did you tear your vocal
1: you had
0: cords?
1: Nodes.
4: No, I didn't have nodes. I had a blood vessel that was
1: hemangioma.
4: It was interfering. So
0: and what did they do with it?
4: I actually flew out to a doctor in Boston.
1: Laser
4: and he did like a laser that they use on babies. So.
0: Hemangioma. Oh, really?
1: It's hemangioma.
0: They do the labia. Mm.
1: They laser the vocal cord. Yeah,
0: with the labia.
4: There was no real cutting or anything. It was just sort of a
1: fry this whole zit, basically.

0: Really?
1: Oh, really?
0: Yeah.
1: Mm-hmm. Hey, Nick?
2: Yeah.
1: There's your answer, buddy boy.
2: Thanks, man.
1: Yeah. It's a good time.
0: I think it's a good time to bring on a song, don't you?
1: It's always a good time.
0: Yeah.
1: Yeah. All right. Let's hear a little something from Avenged Sevenfold off City of Evil.
3: Some Beast in Harlot.
1: That's what this one's called.

0: Yeah. Avenged Sevenfold in studio tonight. City of Evil, name of the CD. Refreshing.
1: Yep.
0: Yeah.
2: Yeah.
0: Yeah. We get the same old bands in here a lot. Avenged Sevenfold's got a little...
2: Deep Purple.
0: A little Deep Purple to them. Some of the bands never heard of Deep Purple. Yeah. I'll tell you. You guys be into them and they be into you. Who knows? Maybe they are.
2: From the nursing homes.
0: Oh, they're not that old, Drew. Come on, these guys are legends. You get yourself the best of CD, Deepest Purple. Yeah, that's how you do it back then. You know what I mean?
2: Yeah. Very clever.
0: It's clever, brilliant.
2: Let's talk to Jeff.
0: Jeff is 17. Jeff?
3: Hey, how's it going?
0: What's up?
3: I had a couple of questions about addiction and how it relates to my family.
2: Okay, go to it.
3: Well, first of all, my father is an alcoholic, and his dad, so my grandpa, died from alcoholism. He had hepatitis C and cirrhosis of the liver.
2: Okay, all right.
3: And I think there's some on my mother's side as well.
2: Is she an alcoholic?
3: No.
2: She married an alcoholic because her dad was an alcoholic. That's how that works.
3: Maybe. I'm not sure if I'm sure.
2: That's just how it works. Oh, okay. So go ahead. What's the question?
0: Everyone's an alcoholic in Drew's world.
2: No, your mom isn't. But daughters of alcoholic fathers marry alcoholics, have a very high incidence of depression.
0: Drew has two Australian shepherds.
2: Both alcoholics.
0: His kids are alcoholics. So everyone's he has mice in his house that are alcoholics.
2: So what's the question, Jeff?
3: Well, anyway, I was wondering how that's going to affect my tendencies to become addicted to.
2: Well, you have about a 50% probability of inheriting that potential.
0: That doesn't matter if one of your parents is alcoholics or neither, or both.
2: Doesn't matter if one or both, it's still about 50%. The only exception to that rule...
0: What if a grandparent was and it skipped one? Could it skip down to you?
2: It can skip, but somebody's got to still have the gene. They can skip, the disease never manifest, but you still have to have the genetic potential there. And the only real exception I've seen to that, a really reproducible exception in my clinical experience, is if you have any Cherokee Indian in the background. Even a quarter Cherokee and you get 100% penetrance.
0: Oh, really?
2: Everyone gets it.
0: Like Cher.
2: Yeah.
0: Okay. These guys don't know Cher either. They don't know Deep Purple. They don't know from Cher.
1: No, we know Cher.
4: You have high peyote tolerance, right?
0: Yeah.
2: Jeff?
3: Yep.
0: So you got your work cut out for you, buddy.
2: The Quaquetal Indians up there near you guys don't count.
1: Just got to be careful.
3: Yeah. I also wanted to know if I started to drink at an earlier age opposed to a later age, if that had any effect on...
0: get it over with.
2: Yes, no. The earlier onset... Right? Earlier onset, multiple drugs, worse the course.
0: Yeah.
3: Okay.
4: Now take up the jogging.
0: The thing about the alcoholic gene is it's a pretty good gene as long as you don't start drinking.
2: Yeah, it's a survivor gene.
0: It's effective.
2: Yes, it is.
0: You are a thrill seeker. You're a mover and shaker. You
2: survive in adversity.
0: None of the Corollas have the alcoholic gene. They're too busy napping to get off their ass.
2: Yeah.
0: My dad's too lazy to have the alcoholic gene.
2: They have a sort of a protectant factor. Yes.
0: Yeah, my dad has the alcoholic gene like a tree sloth has the alcoholic gene.
2: Right. They can never get the beer to the mouth.
0: Yeah.
2: Too lazy.
0: It'd be nice if they were alcoholics. Now, alcoholics, when they're not drinking, are movers and shakers, man. Mm-hmm. I mean, these guys are smart, too. They're smart, they're thrill seekers, and they're sort of, they're the captains of industry. Mm-hmm. And here's the thing. The thing about the alcoholic gene is you want to take a risk. You're not scared to jump out of an airplane. You're not scared to back up one of your buddies in a bar fight. You're not scared to invest.
2: You're not afraid to take a wing in a marine military operation.
0: And if somebody comes to you in 1974 and tells you there's a little company called Casio that's firing up and they're making pocket computers, you'll give your last 10 grand to them.
2: Yeah.
0: You see what I mean?
2: Yeah, you put a big investment down.
0: That's how you get somewhere in life.
2: Mm-hmm.
0: No alcoholic gene. You just sit around drinking herbal tea waiting for something bad to happen.
2: And call yourself a Corolla.
0: Not me, baby. I'm an alcoholic. You goddamn right I am. Well, you're lucky I'm not drunk right now.
2: I am, and I'm glad you've finally come to terms with this.
0: Yeah, damn right.
2: That this medication,
0: I'm a winner.
2: This medicine you've been using.
0: My medicine. Go home and drown myself in my medicine when I get home. We'll take ourselves a quick
2: break. You're freaking
0: break.
2: The band out, man.
0: They're boozers, too.
2: What yeah, but you're freaking them out.
0: They're cool.
2: I'm just saying.
0: We'll take a quick break. We'll be right back after this.
1: 1-800-LOVE-191.
5: Loveline.
1: Loveline with Adam Carolla and Dr. Drew. We'll be right back.

0: Yeah. Rock and roll, everybody. Woo! It's Loveline. I'm Adam. That's Dr. Drew. Avenged Sevenfold is in studio tonight. Poor band's got to be on a 7 a.m. flight to New York.
1: Poor us.
0: Yeah, I'm not going.
2: Would you been on that flight?
0: No, I got a tape. Too late with Adam Carolla on right now, Comedy Central. I got to, there's going on a 9 o'clock flight, or no, like a 10:15 flight, and actually looking forward to it because every single time we go to New York and every single time I go to New York or you go to New York, either together or apart, we have to catch that goddamn 7 a.m. flight out of LAX, which means the guy comes and honks the horn at 5, which means I get home from this gig at 12:30, which means I'm drunk and pass out at 2 a.m., which means I get up at 4:30, and it's insanity.
3: You're describing my life right now.
0: That's your life,
1: so
0: right?
1: So actually, we can't bring any luggage because we have an hour to get from the airport to the live on MTV2 or whatever we're doing.
2: Nice.
0: Oh, really?
1: So we can't wait for luggage or anything. We just have to be there, and then we have 3 more days of it. So
3: that's why we're starting to get drunk on your show, and then by the time we make it after the plane ride and everything, by the time we get to the Fuse show,
0: now where do you guys sleep? Where will you sleep tonight?
3: We're in a the LAX Hilton.
0: Yeah. Oh, you just go there, crash out for a few hours, and then someone wakes you up at. Maybe they could wake you up at 6.
3: They're gonna try.
2: Where will you stay in New York?
1: I don't even know. That's all stuff we don't know.
0: The band's young. They don't even ask. You get hard and you get older like us. Wait, Riga Royal?
2: Four Seasons?
0: Where are you going?
2: Grossfort?
0: Yeah, you're going to stick me in that Hilton shack. Are you across from Central? I'm not going over there. Essex House? Kiss my ass.
2: Only the St. Regis part.
0: Yeah. Yeah, you start getting a snob. You become like an old divorcee. It's like Drew's like one of the Gabor sisters. He's traveling. Oh, they didn't know who that is.
3: Zsa? Come on.
0: Yeah, all right. Now we're talking. Jake?
4: Yeah.
0: 23?
4: Yes, I am.
0: What's up?
4: Basically, I had a question about antidepressants and using them for kind of a long period of time. I was put on antidepressants when I was about 16, but for a stupid reason. I did it because my girlfriend at the time was on them, and I thought I needed to be on them. And basically, since then...
2: Wait a minute. People can't just give you antidepressants because your girlfriend's on them. You have to
0: start taking hers, right?
2: You took hers?
4: No, actually, I went to my doctor and kind of concocted a story and took the Zung test. And basically, I guess you could say manipulated it so that I could get the antidepressants, if that makes sense.
2: No, it doesn't. No, it doesn't.
0: What test do you take, Drew?
2: Well, the HAM-D test or something?
4: It was the Zung depression test, I want to say. Zung. That's the word that comes to mind.
0: And they start asking you questions about not having energy.
2: It's just a little questionnaire, yeah.
0: Yeah, all right.
4: Yeah, very simple stuff. I mean,
3: how do you pass that thing, man? My prescription just ran out.
0: Well, here's how you pass. You don't pass.
2: So you exaggerated it, or you fabricated entirely?
4: I believe a lot of it was exaggeration. I wouldn't say I completely fabricated it. But
0: all right. They start asking if you feel tired. You know,
4: yeah, basically. Yeah,
0: you feel moody.
2: All right. So anyway, what antidepressant did you get?
4: I was put on Xanax and I believe it was Effexor at the time, or maybe it was Prozac they started me out on. But and throughout the past few years, they're constantly changing it because I'd come in with another story, I guess you could say, and I went through the whole kind of cycle of all these different antidepressants and
2: Jake, what do you mean another story? What does that mean?
0: He's a BSer.
2: No, wait a minute.
4: Yeah.
2: That degree of BSing that you're going to doctors over and over again, there's only two kinds of people that do that. One is a sociopath, and the other is a drug addict.
4: Sociopath, but I have used drugs in the past.
2: All right, so you're a sociopath, and the doctors knew that, and were using that prism to evaluate you, and antidepressants are used for not the traditional reasons for a sociopath.
0: Hmm.
2: So it's not the joke's on you. They were really trying to contain some.
0: Yeah, well, the joke's really on your brain, which runs you.
2: All right, so you're a sociopath. What's your question?
4: Well, I just thought maybe I had screwed up and been taking antidepressants for no reason.
2: No, if you want to make some change, it's very difficult to sort of gain the capacity for empathy. But if you want to work on that, you can, and medications aren't going to produce that in you.
0: Yeah. All right.
2: I mean, sociopaths just don't have any empathy.
0: Like, give us an example of a sociopath.
3: He just gave me narcolepsy, by the way. I think I need some medication.
0: Like a publicist?
2: No.
0: Hitler? Dahmer?
2: No, that's a psychopath. Hitler's more in the sociopath.
0: People just don't know. They really don't know they're doing wrong.
2: All that matters is them.
0: Oh.
2: And what happens to other people is hard for them to even understand.
0: Mm-hmm. Why? Well,
2: not you. No, it's not just you.
0: No, I said publicist, though. Earlier said no.
2: Yeah.
0: No? Really?
2: Could be.
0: Label guy?
2: Salespeople can be that way.
0: Ooh, yeah.
3: Everyone I know.
0: Yeah. I mean, like, if it was a salesperson, I mean, here's the deal. You got some, you know, there's people that cold call old people and bilk them out of their life savings.
2: That's a sociopath.
0: You got some chick who's going to be eating. She's 80 years old. She's got 10 grand to her name, and you don't care if she eats dog food for the rest of your life.
2: Right. They had a comment.
0: You want to get a Rolex.
2: They rationalize everything as they had it coming
0: hey, man,
2: to them.
0: Hey, man, if you're stupid enough to fall for it, then you deserve it. Those people I hate more than anybody on the planet. I mean, I don't mind criminals or gangbangers or anything as much as I hate the sort of people that rationalize and justify the horrible things they do. And it's the most dangerous person.
2: Yes, because those people really lack a part of the brain, actually doesn't function, so they can't perceive other people's feelings.
0: Yeah.
2: So
0: there's nothing they can't do because no one else exists.
2: Exactly.
0: All right.
2: There you go. All right. Good times.
0: All right, I'm going to go make a kiki.
2: Okay.
0: We'll take a quick break. We'll be right back after this.

0: Yeah. Well, where did time go?
1: Brilliant.
0: No, it wasn't brilliant, but where did it go?
1: I don't know.
0: It's gone.
1: Yeah.
0: It's not in a bottle.
1: I got to the hospital.
0: Really? Mm. Sorry, buddy. You want me to go with you?
1: You want to go?
0: No.
1: Yeah, I don't think so.
0: Okay. Avenged Sevenfold, new CD or newish CD, City of Evil. Sounds fantastic. Thanks for coming in, guys.
2: Thanks for having us, man.
3: Our pleasure.
0: Good luck in New York on MTV. And no, listen, don't get your head all big and not come back on the show. That's all. I'm worried about.
2: Come back
0: anytime.
3: It was fun. We'll be back.
0: Thanks, guys.
3: Until
0: next time, it's Adam Carolla for Dr. Drew saying mahalo.
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0: 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Chris Shiflett, Dave Grohl, both here from the Foo Fighters tonight.
2: Hello, thank you.
7: Hey there.
2: Much. Thank you.
0: Good to have you guys back. Although I'm trying to think.
2: Actually, I think
0: who
2: you only
0: here.
2: Had Taylor once.
0: Taylor was the last Foo Fighter that was in this
1: studio. Was he by
0: himself? Studio.
2: Just Taylor.
1: Yeah.
0: I think he was. Yeah, he's a good guy.
2: I've never done
0: Taylor.
2: This before.
0: You've never done this show?
2: No.
0: Really? So we've had the other third of the Foo Fighters. Well, let's start by kissing a little ass. First off,
2: here we go.
0: I'm going to the show Friday at the amphitheater. Secondly, Foo Fighters, great live band, by the way.
1: Mm. We saw them at the Christmas last.
0: Yeah. And I think the Foo Fighters have, or maybe I wasn't as much into the Foo Fighters, but it seems like there's been a pretty marked and steady improvement in the live Foo Fighters show.
2: We've definitely blossomed.
7: That's all Taylor's doing, though, really.
2: It's true.
7: He cracks the whip pretty hard. He's whipped us into shape.
0: Were you guys? I mean, obviously, it takes a while for a band to gel and everything. But most bands don't seem that much different than they were 3 years ago, or seem a little worse than the last time you saw them when you see them.
2: Well, you know, when we started, it all came. The whole thing started with a demo tape. So the band sort of fell together. Like we just sort of came together. It was me, Nate, our bass player, a guy named Pat Smear played guitar.
0: Yeah, Pat's crazy.
2: Pat's insane. A kid named William was playing the drums. And
0: I get back to Pat Smear.
2: We played our first show after only having played with each other for like 2 months.
0: Right.
2: And everybody wanted to know about the band because it had, you know, we had come from the ashes of Nirvana. And so people were really interested, and we had to kind of grow up in public.
0: Right, and Pat Smear was sort of like what Billy Preston was to the Beatles. He was that to, like, Nirvana. Like, I saw him, like, he played during the Unplugged sessions and stuff like that.
2: Yeah, yeah.
0: Like, he was sort of the...
2: Well, we wanted to get another guitar player, because Kurt wanted to have...
1: He was the fifth Beatle.
0: He was the fourth.
2: He was the fourth.
0: Fourth Nirvosan.
1: But the fifth Beatle.
0: Nirvanian.
2: Nirvosa.
0: I mean, he was like the fourth Nirvanian, right?
2: Yeah, he was. For, like, the last... year, I guess.
0: And he's playing with like Jane's Addiction and stuff. I'm
2: well,
0: trying
2: no,
0: to
2: see,
0: think
2: he was
0: he,
2: in, he was in
0: done.
2: He was in a band called The Germs. Which
0: oh,
2: was,
0: he was?
2: Yeah, which was one of LA's first punk rock bands. He's a legend, the guy. He's a legend.
0: He's a legend. He's this willowy guy who he seems gay. I'm not sure if he is or not. I
2: ladies
0: hope he
2: man.
0: Is because I'm into him. But he really?
2: Ladies, man.
0: Really?
2: No question.
0: He's got a great vibe, but he's really kind of wispy and weird. And I had a good long talk with him at backstage at one of your shows a few years ago. I think it was Acoustic Christmas, but straight guy.
2: Totally.
0: What's his nationality?
2: He's mulatto. His father was German and his mother was black, and she's a beautiful. I think she was an opera singer.
0: He seems like he's like Middle Eastern or something. Is it crazy? We got to get him in here.
2: You got to talk to Pat.
0: Yeah.
2: He's a good time.
0: Yeah. Well, anyway, so all right, so a bunch of questions. So first, you know, the idea that you're in Nirvana and then the Foo Fighters is, I'm trying to think what the equivalent to that is. I mean, if anyone else has been in bands, you know, close together, same genre almost, and had both having tons of success that weren't like sort of super bands, like, you know, Traveling Wilburys or something like that.
2: It's practically unprecedented. Yeah,
0: yeah, think about that. And number two, could you have, from Nirvana, could you have just retired?
2: Yeah.
0: You could have.
2: Uh-huh.
0: I mean, I don't know how it goes in terms of royalties and who gets, you know, yeah, credit for writing songs and all that kind of stuff. But you were set, Dave, from the Nirvana days, mm-hmm, the day Nirvana ended.
2: Yeah.
0: You were set.
2: Yes.
0: So you took some time off and then formed Foo Fighters.
2: Yeah. I had like about a year. Because I didn't, at that time, I didn't really want to play music. And I couldn't imagine just being that guy for the rest of my life, being a drummer for the rest of my life, and being the drummer of Nirvana and doing session stuff. And
0: was it only a year from the time that Nirvana broke up or Kurt died to the time that the Foo Fighters got started?
2: Yeah, it was actually less than that.
0: Really?
2: Yeah, Kurt died in April of 94, and our first jam session was like December of 94.
1: Wow.
0: You know, I know when it was, because that was, because it must, so Kurt must have died in late April, early May, or it was middle of May.
2: It was early April.
0: Early April. Because I was trying to, that's when I got into radio. And I was working as the boxing trainer, and I was calling the radio station, but Kurt Cobain had just killed himself, and they weren't talking to boxing trainers about Michael the Maintenance Man and Jimmy the Sports Guy fighting. Wow. But it was that weekend, that week. So now Foo Fighters is going strong, and just great, great live band, great music, and sort of change a lot of gears too. I mean, lots of different sounds.
2: Well, we're pretty simple. Our bands, we have a really great arrangement, a really comfortable existence. We never sell more than a million records, but we always do. We go out and we play places that hold 2,000 or 3,000 people. It never really sort of slows down or wanes. Everything just keeps going, and it's great. We make the albums in my basement in Virginia, in the studio we built there. And
1: how'd you end up in Virginia?
2: That's where I'm from.
1: You're from Virginia?
2: Yeah, I grew up
1: there. How'd you end up in Seattle then?
2: I was in a punk rock band called Scream, and we were from Virginia, Washington, D.C., and I dropped out of high school when I was 17 years old and started touring.
1: Bad move.
2: In
1: bad.
2: A van.
1: Bad move.
2: I know. See? Kids, stay in school.
0: And did you always want to get out front? I mean, get out from behind the drum kit and get out front? Like
2: no, that? Because I'm a better drummer than I am anything else.
0: Well, we were talking to who about what a great drummer you were last week. Somebody came in here and said that Dave drummed for the Queens of the Stone Age.
2: Yeah.
0: And then was just talking about what a great drummer he was. Drew, you were sitting right
1: I know, I
0: there.
1: Can't remember. You can't remember either. I can't remember.
0: I know, but you look at me like you can't remember what I'm talking about.
1: No,
0: not
1: I remember,
0: like you
1: I remember
0: can't
1: what
0: remember
1: you're
0: the
1: talking
0: drummer.
1: About. I'm distressed that I can't remember, in spite of remembering.
0: You don't even smoke pot.
1: I remember having the conversation, and I can't remember who it was with.
0: All right. Well, somebody was in here kissing your ass, explaining that. Explaining Liam, who? Who
1: Liam,
0: was
1: Liam
0: it?
1: Leeson?
0: Liam
2: oh, was
0: Lynch.
2: It Liam Lynch?
1: Liam Lynch. I mean.
2: Oh yeah.
0: Yeah, he was in here.
2: United States or whatever.
0: Talking about, what a great great drummer you were.
2: Yeah.
0: And what a great guitar player Chris was. He didn't really say that, but I felt so bad Chris just said that.
7: Oh, you
0: there.
7: Make me feel good.
0: Yeah. All right, so it all worked out. And just from a curiosity question, like Kurt Cobain, were you guys good friends, or was it, you know, you were in a band and it was business?
2: Well, would we first? I didn't know those guys when I flew up there to join the band. I'd never met them before. And moved into a tiny apartment with Kurt. Just the two of us lived in this apartment for like 8 months.
8: Mm-hmm.
2: And he was pretty quiet. Like, he was a pretty shy, reserved guy. He wasn't like a raging, partying,
8: right,
2: loud mouth. So it took a while to sort of break the ice. But then, you know, the apartment we lived in was the size of this room. It was tiny. And
8: right,
2: we were there in the winter in Olympia, Washington for 8 months. And we rehearsed every day for like 3 or 4 hours and just wrote songs. And we became really close. But he was one of those kind of guys that was never really comfortable, like, being open about his feelings to people. So there was one, after maybe 2 months of being in the band, one night we were drinking and he said, you know, God, I'm so happy you're in the band and you're one of our good friends and brothers now, kind of thing. And I thought, whew. But it was also one of those things where they never told me that I was officially in the band.
8: Oh, really?
2: Yeah.
8: And did he, did you sort of feel his genius early?
2: Yeah.
8: Did you feel like, boy, we're really on to something, or this guy's really got something special?
2: Yeah. Definitely. I mean, nobody thought that it would happen the way it did, but
8: right.
2: But the guy wrote great songs, man. There's no question.
8: And you, what do you think? Do you think he killed himself, or
2: yeah,
8: do you think there's controversy, or there's something?
2: Well, I mean, there's always something. That scene was so weird. There was so much weird stuff going on around that whole thing. But yeah, I mean, he's the kind of person that you meet people that you think you just can't imagine them growing old.
8: Right.
2: He was kind of one of those people.
8: Sort of like when the Robert Blake thing came out, because mm-hmm, we had Robert Blake in here a few years back,
2: sketch,
8: and it's like, people are like, to me and Drew are like, well, can you believe he did this? And we're like,
1: yeah.
8: Mm-hmm. Yeah.
1: Thought he was gonna kill like Rob Drew. Blake? Yeah.
8: Yeah.
1: Yep. That's
8: yep,
1: him.
8: Yep. Yep. That's him. Yeah. So, I mean, you do it. And then when something does happen that sort of fits, because I'm asking Dave, because he knows, I mean, this almost makes sense for someone
2: right,
8: like him.
1: Well, Kurt's, he's a classic pattern of someone who's going to die of this disease. I mean, it's just a classic thing.
8: Heroin.
1: Yeah.
8: Okay. All right, well, good times. Let's go to the phones and speak to Carla, who's 32. Carla? Carla?
9: Hello?
1: There you
8: What's
1: are.
8: What's up?
9: Hi.
8: Mm.
9: I love you guys. I just can't wait to see you in Chicago.
2: All right, Carla.
9: Yay. I have a question about anal sex.
8: Great.
1: Yay.
9: My husband and I want to have anal sex, and we wanted to know what precautions to take or what problems we could have from having anal sex.
1: Well, the problems aren't going to be his.
9: Right.
1: You know what I mean?
9: Yeah.
8: Well, he can get a...
1: He can get a little infection, I suppose.
8: I suppose,
1: that's
8: yeah.
1: That's about it, though. He needs to wear a condom. That's the best thing.
9: Right.
1: And lots of lubrication. And you don't have any bowel problems or rectal pathology.
8: Not yet.
1: Not yet, but you may soon.
9: Is it that bad of a thing? I mean,
1: it's, you know,
8: is this, do you want to do this, or does he want to do this?
9: It's something that we'd consider trying.
1: No. Does he want to do this, or do you want to do this?
2: It sounds like you're having a kid.
1: Yeah.
9: He really wants to do this.
1: That's what we're asking. Okay, that's fine.
9: I kind of want to do this.
1: All right, so just go slow and relax. And don't. Okay. What hurts, stop. I mean, your body's, the pain sort of feedback is there to tell you you're harming something, right?
8: Yeah.
1: Okay.
8: All right. All right.
1: You can tear.
2: Breathe deeply.
1: You can tear, and you can cause all kinds of good things.
8: But what about Drew? You know, I like to weave booze into most situations. What about a glass
1: vodka
8: of
1: animals?
8: Wine just to loosen, relax you a little bit?
1: I can't think of why it would hurt.
8: Okay, all right, Carla. Good times. Hey, call us. Tell us how it worked out.
9: Okay.
8: You know the real danger is you hate it and he loves it.
1: Mm, you open Pandora's
9: box.
2: Pandora's something.
8: All right.
9: Thanks.
8: All right. Let's
7: jumping right in here.
2: Okay. Wow.
8: I got a question for Dave here. Misha?
10: My Isha.
2: My Isha?
10: Not your Isha, but my Isha.
2: Oh, I see.
8: I can't stand people with pain in the ass names. They just go around. They spend their whole life correcting people. Like, you do that everywhere you go, right? My Isha. You spend your whole life correcting people. Is that right? Strangers. And they hate you.
10: You hate me.
8: Well, you get off on the wrong foot with people because you have to correct them all the time, right?
10: Oh, it's all good. I'm used to it by now.
8: You are, but society hates it.
10: Oh, well, that's too bad for them.
8: See? All right, go ahead.
2: What's up, Maisha?
10: I have a question for Dave.
2: Yes, ma'am.
10: Hi.
2: Hi.
10: I had a question about file sharing, Napster. I'm writing this paper, actually, for my information gathering class, and I was very curious about your take on the whole MP3 phenomenon that's going on right now.
2: Well, I'm supposed to say that I disagree with the whole thing and that it's robbing me of millions and that it's robbery, it's a crime.
10: Uh-huh.
2: But I happen to think it's kind of cool. We were talking about this outside before we came in here about how when we were young playing in punk rock bands, it was all about tape trading and sharing music so that when you went to see a band, it wasn't so important that you had the record. It was more important that you knew the songs and you sang along with the lead singer and, you know. So I think it's kind of cool. I would rather have a venue filled with people singing every word to every one of our songs than making sure that every one of them bought the record to do so.
1: Hmm.
2: So,
1: really?
2: So but I mean, at the same time, I'm fortunate. I can afford to lose, you know, $100 and CDs burned, whatever. So it's not
1: but
2: that
1: it,
2: big
1: it's
2: of a
1: interesting.
2: Deal.
1: I hadn't really thought about this, but in the last couple of weeks, we've had a few bands on who've been talking about this issue, and it's pushing rock into a performance medium rather than a recorded medium, right? You guys are now, if you want to make money, you got to go out on the road and perform.
2: Yeah.
1: No?
8: Yeah, I mean...
2: That never really happens.
7: Yeah, we don't really make money out on the road.
1: But you guys don't. Okay.
8: No, but I mean, like, back in the day, if you're Steely Dan and you're some group that's one or two guys and you're doing a studio thing, your livelihood is selling all those records. It's not the live performances.
1: Yeah, right.
8: But I think bands are real mixed on it because they want to be kind of hardcore about it and say that they should just rip it all off. But on the other hand, they want to get a little money.
1: Yeah.
8: But it is interesting, Drew, the take to the stage thing. Ashley?
11: Yeah?
8: You're 20?
11: Yeah.
8: What's up?
11: First of all, I want to say to Dave Grohl, I love you. I think you're very talented, and I love all the bands you've been in.
2: Thank you very much.
11: You're welcome. And then, of course, Adam and Dr. Drew, I love you guys, too. I listen to you every night.
8: Thanks,
1: Ashley.
11: Okay, well, first, I have really bad anxiety.
1: Uh-huh.
11: I don't really know how to control it.
1: Mm.
11: Like, I've noticed that I overreact about everything and anything.
1: You catastrophize? Do you sort of make everything, imagine everything's going to turn out horribly and things are going
11: to
1: be bad?
11: Oh, yeah, totally. Like, I'll give you an example. If I don't hear from a friend who's supposed to call me, I'll probably think, oh, my God, they got in a car accident.
1: Car accident, yeah. I do that.
11: Okay, and it's, like, the only thing that really, I don't want to go on any medicine because the only medicine that they seem to want to prescribe me is for antidepressant.
1: Mm-hmm.
11: And I'm not depressed. I just know I'm really anxious and I tend to worry a lot. But
1: well, it turns out when you adjust that same chemistry, anxiety gets better too. So particularly the kind of anxiety you're describing, which is sort of panic prone. And I'm not saying you should necessarily take medicine, but I'm just saying that's why they're offering you that.
8: But Drew, you use it as a motivational tool. Like you put a fire under yourself by panicking a little bit. Like we got to leave to the airport 3 hours early. We're going to miss the plane.
1: Yeah.
8: And that gets you up and out of bed.
1: Yeah.
8: She's just seems to be doing it just to freak herself out.
1: But I do it too. I do both. I just do it to freak myself out too. I mean, we're taking with my kids. I do that all the time.
8: Yeah.
2: See, I always get anxiety. If I get anxiety in a specific situation, then anytime I'm back in that situation,
1: there it is again.
2: It happens again.
1: Yeah.
2: So
1: right.
2: Like once I was driving over the Chesapeake Bay Bridge. And
1: you got a panic attack.
2: Yeah. So now every time I hit a bridge, I'm thinking, oh my God, I hope I don't.
1: Well, it's interesting. A certain component of panic and anxiety is a behavior. You learn to have it. There are cues that trigger it, and pow, right. Now you have it. And so that's all set up, and boom, you have the panic.
2: What do you do?
1: Well, it depends. It depends if it's just isolated panic and you're not having anxiety the rest of the time. Maybe you do nothing. In Ashley's case, it sounds like she's anxious all the time and she's catastrophizing. And, you know, it's hard to know precisely what's going on with Ashley, but a common thing with the kind of thing she's describing is some deficiencies of her self mechanisms that she didn't quite get what she needed, and she needs more. Therapy would be great for Ashley. Let's put it that way. That would solve a lot of this problem.
8: What about my tough love policy toward your panic attacks, Drew?
1: Yeah, they're very effective.
8: I
1: appreciate them too. Well, tell Dave and Chris about
2: this. What's the
8: Dave? Yeah. Well, you should.
1: Well, I got in a fight with Dave. What's his name? Favreau.
8: John Favreau. Drew hates John Favreau, the actor.
1: I don't hate him. I just got in a little fight with him
7: from Swingers.
1: Yeah. The guy that makes the phone call for
2: them. Yeah,
0: he's
2: yeah.
0: a perfectly likable guy.
2: Why?
1: We got a conflict because he was giving some really irresponsible advice to somebody, and I said, hey, you stop, don't. He got on me a little bit, and we got in this little altercation. He was on the set of the TV show of Loveline. And, you know, Loveline, we would just do one show, change our clothes, do another show, change our clothes. We do like five shows a day.
0: I even stopped changing my clothes.
1: Yeah, he stopped changing his clothes.
0: Turn my shirts inside out, go back out there.
1: He'd spit on his hair. And so we go on to the next show after I had this big fight with him, and I have a panic attack in the middle of the show.
2: You did?
1: Oh, huge.
0: Screwed it.
1: And then I go, wait, I got to take a break. And I go into my dressing room.
2: Wow, you fully backed out.
1: Yeah, I had to take a break.
2: Ooh.
1: Well, then he walks in. He walks in, right?
2: Yeah.
1: Yeah, and what do you say?
0: I yell at him.
2: Quit being a pussy.
1: No, that's right. He goes, if I have to stay in this goddamn studio 1 minute longer than we absolutely have to, I'm going to kill you. Get out there. Get your ass out there.
0: But it worked, right?
2: Did it work?
7: Did it work?
1: No, yeah. I was capable of going back out there. I just felt like S, and I could barely concentrate, but I finished the show.
0: But you were fine. And then say, Dave, when you cross the Chesapeake Bay Bridge again, you could use me riding shotgun.
2: That
0: just screaming at you the whole time.
2: That'll happen.
0: Buddy.
2: The first time, I used to never get nervous when playing shows. Never. Loved it. Never had a problem with it. And then
1: you got
2: I was a big pothead until I was 20.
1: Well, I was going to say that's one of the ways that opens up these pathways.
2: Okay, but I haven't smoked pot. I've probably smoked pot once in the last 14 years. I don't do any drugs at all.
1: It establishes these circuits, God, unfortunately.
2: Damn it, I blew it.
1: And I think, listen to this.
0: Well, wait a minute.
1: I have a new theory. Mm-mm. I think some of what pot does is cause you, certain people, to depersonalize a little bit. Like you kind of feel like you're looking at things down a tunnel. Did you ever get that kind of experience?
2: Yeah.
1: That triggers the panic. See, I think it's the depersonalization that pot causes in some people that makes you have the panic.
0: Why?
2: Well, see, that's what would happen. It's kind of like runner's high.
1: I was right about that.
2: The runner's high deal, where you're jogging and you've jogged so much that
1: you're
2: all
1: out of body.
2: Sudden you can't out of body.
1: Yeah.
0: Right.
1: What the hell? And there you go.
2: That's what happens.
1: That's what pot. And then
2: that's what it did. Because then, you know, someone told me once, they're like, "Dude, if you stare at yourself in a mirror long enough, you can hypnotize yourself."
0: Right.
2: Full on out of body thing. And I was like 13 years old, and I did it. Freaked me out for the rest of my life.
1: Yeah. And were you high at the time?
2: Probably.
1: Yeah, yeah. That's how that.
0: One more call.
12: Hi, this is John Favreau.
0: Ashley?
13: Yeah, hello?
0: You're 14?
13: Yeah.
0: You want to know about lesbians?
1: Oh, why don't we keep the other Ashley on? She was a lesbian.
0: Oh.
1: I was going to get her to answer.
0: Who the hell
2: blowing
0: knows,
2: it.
13: Yeah, I was curious. Well, first, I just want to say hello to my friend Arthur, and I think you guys are awesome.
0: All right. Do you have a question?
13: Yes, I do. Sorry.
0: What is it?
13: I was just curious. How do lesbians have sex?
1: Well, Ashley of the panic attacks a lesbian. Why don't you let her explain it to her?
2: A lesbian with panic attacks.
0: Drew, since when do your plans ever work out on this show?
1: Ashley.
13: Yes.
1: You heard that question?
13: Huh?
1: No. When I say Drew. Ashley, no one knows who I'm talking to. Ashley with the panic.
0: Both name Ashley.
1: Yes.
0: Drew, this is now your worst idea ever.
1: You're a lesbian. Ashley with the panic. She's gone. You guys hung up on
2: her? She's out.
1: Ashley with panic.
13: Yes.
1: Okay. Ashley, who's 14, wants to know, on the board here it says you are a lesbian. Is that correct?
13: Yeah, it is.
1: And she wants to know how lesbians have sex.
13: Well, it just depends. Like, a lot of lesbians consider oral sex, like, all the way.
0: Yeah.
13: And then there's other lesbians who I'm sure you guys have heard of fisting.
0: Fisting. She's 14. You go right to the fist. How much fisting is there in the lesbian community?
2: Oh, really? Is that like boxing?
0: Is it that great?
13: You know what? To be honest, I've never done it. I'm just telling you.
0: All right.
1: I also hear that, Ashley, with the panic, that the lesbians frequently start to stop having sex if they're in a monogamous relationship after about 6 months. Is that common?
13: I have no idea, to be honest.
1: Has that been your experience?
0: She's not the spokesman for all lesbians, Drew.
1: Hey, neither. You're a lesbian.
0: I know lesbians.
1: All right, Ashley from Arizona, you have any other questions?
13: Yeah, I was also curious. How would you, let's say you have a friend who's doing drugs, what would be, your best opinion on how to, convince them to get off of drugs?
0: All right, hold on. Drew's got to find a junkie to answer that question.
1: No.
0: Are you all right, Drew?
1: The best way to... You can't convince somebody. You can just the best way actually to get their attention is to leave. Cumulative loss gets the attention of addicts.
0: All right, you can go to. I don't know if she's talking about her friend.
1: Yeah, I guess.
0: All right.
1: The fisting friend. Almost. This one.
8: Almost.
1: Would we have come up with that? Seriously.
8: The fisting?
1: No. Yes.
8: No.
1: Nah.
8: Yeah, but you have to know whenever you have an idea. Have you ever had an idea that's worked on a show? All right. Chris and Dave, both here from the Foo Fighters. Take a quick break. We'll be back after this. There's Dave's drumming. Foo Fighters here. Dave and Chris, both here from the band. I'm going to go see them on Friday night at the Universal Amphitheater.
2: If you can get tickets.
8: Already got them, my friend. Yeah, spoiled again.
2: Damn.
8: And I'll be charging the stage. I'll be up there like a Bruce Springsteen video. Just doing my thing like Courtney Cox.
2: Can you do that dance?
8: No.
2: I'll show it to you.
8: I can't do anything. Although, the only thing I can do evidently that's effective is before every episode of Survivor, I get up in there doing the yada, yada, and I do a crazy sort of rain dance in front of the TV
1: you
8: set.
1: You do?
8: Yeah. Just for
1: is
8: a
1: it before you smoke that bowl and drink the bottle of wine?
8: No, I do my crazy dance.
1: No matter what.
8: Survivor dance.
1: I have to witness this.
8: Yeah, it's good.
1: Do we have Survivor music here?
8: One by One is the name of the CD. We're going to hear something off of that. It's just tough because we normally throw a song in on the first break, but
2: too busy talking about anal sex and fisting.
8: Yes.
1: And basically right.
8: Ashley?
2: That's entertainment.
12: Hello?
8: You're 14?
12: Yeah.
8: What's up?
12: Okay, so I have a question for Dave.
2: Yes, ma'am.
12: Okay, so my friend Heather, it's going to be her birthday soon. She's going to be 15, and she really wants to play the drums, and I know you play the drums. So mm-hmm. I was wondering if I could get her an affordable set that's, like, still in price range, but it's a good set.
2: Right.
12: So, like, is there any kind of brands that you could recommend or anything?
2: Well... I mean, you can go to a music store and just sort of compare prices. The DW stuff is usually expensive, and the real high-end stuff is usually pretty out-of-control expensive. But I learned to play drums without a drum set. I learned to play on my bed with pillows and stuff.
8: Oh, really?
2: Yeah, if you can set up, like, if you can discern the sounds, if you can tell what the hi-hat sounds like and what the snare sounds like, what the kick drum sounds like and the toms sound like, then you just sort of set up an imaginary drum set and emulate what's happening in the song. So you sort of teach yourself by ear without a drum set. You need all you need is a pair of sticks.
8: Yeah, and it's like...
2: It's that cheap, $5.
12: So, like, even if I got her, like, a piece of junk set, she could still, like, basically learn and then move up?
2: Yeah, you know what? Actually, you know what they sell? They sell practice pad sets that fold up. Like, they're just little practice pads. And sometimes that's a good way to go. If you live in an apartment, if you live in a small house... it's cheap. It's not as loud. You can still learn how to keep beats and work with your time. You don't need like a big full drum set to learn how to play the drums.
12: That's cool.
8: How much money you have to spend, Ashley?
12: Like $300 to like $400.
2: Yeah, you know what? And look in the paper too for used stuff. You can look in any sort of city paper, any kind of classifieds thing, and you'll find used drum sets for sale.
8: You got $300 or $400 to spend on your friend?
12: Yeah, I was thinking about it. I mean, I don't know if it's going to work, but it's like...
1: No, that's not the point. Where all that money come from?
12: Like a summer job.
8: Really? This is just money you've saved up you're going to spend on your friends?
12: I was thinking about it. I mean, it's not something that's like a possibility. It's not really like for sure.
7: My birthday's coming up next month.
1: I would say, don't feel shy. We're impressed in a positive way.
2: It's okay if you're a hooker. It's fine. This is the Love Line deal, right? I mean, we can talk about these things.
8: She's 14, Dave. Please. Amen.
2: It's 2003, my friend.
8: All right. Hey, Ashley.
12: Yeah?
8: God bless you.
12: Thanks.
8: See? Yeah.
2: Bye. Good luck.
8: Yeah.
1: Adam wishes he has friends or, God forbid, even family that would think that way.
8: Oh, those slackers. Drain me.
2: I know.
1: Yes.
7: Everybody.
2: That's what I thought it was, that lesbian again.
1: No, it's a different one. This one's also 14. There.
2: That's where she made all that money, fisting lesbians. Mm.
8: Robert.
2: Thank you.
8: Robert, you're 18.
14: Yeah.
8: What's up?
14: Nothing much. Kind of tired. I have a question.
2: Yeah.
14: There's a girl that lives next door to me. She lived next door to me for about 3 or 4 years now. And I have a crush on her.
8: Right.
14: I have no clue on how to get her attention.
8: Well, does she know you?
2: You sound like a real firecracker to me.
1: Has she shown any interest or anything?
14: No, I'm too shy.
7: Yeah.
0: Yeah, but she could show interest even if you were shy.
7: She'd let you know.
14: Well,
0: now wait a minute. Do you guys live? You live in a house?
14: Well, she lives right next door to me.
7: In a house?
0: Do you live in a house?
14: Yeah.
0: Okay, so she lives in the house that's next to you.
14: Yeah.
0: And she's been there for a number of years.
14: Yeah.
0: And you say hi to her. She knows your name.
14: Yeah.
0: And do you see her going out with other guys?
14: No.
7: Do you have any relationship with her?
14: I talk to her almost every day.
0: Oh, now, you're from Missouri. You're calling from Missouri?
14: Yeah.
0: So I assume you're Jewish, because the Passover thing's coming up, and that might be a nice icebreaker.
7: Democrats look like you. Really? How'd you know that?
0: You are Jewish, aren't you, Robert?
2: Psychic Friends Network.
14: No, I don't. I'm not anything.
0: Yeah. You're not anything?
14: Catholic, though.
0: All right. Okay. What about if you... you can't really go over there and knock on the door. It's kind of
7: weird.
0: But wait
7: a minute. He talks to her every day. So.
0: Every day?
7: It sounds like he already blew it.
1: Yes, I agree. He's in Friendville.
7: If you've known
1: him
7: for 3 years and you haven't made the move.
1: You're right. However, what he could say is, let's go get something to eat. Let's sit down and have a meal.
7: You know, just having the nerve to talk to a girl, 90% of the time is the whole battle right there.
14: Yeah, I don't ever have any money, though, because I'm also trying to have a band going on.
7: Oh, yeah.
0: What if we did something like a sitcom like idea where, because she's put him in Friendville already, he reinvents himself as Dutch, the older brother who just got let out of prison, who's back home to raise a little hell, and then
7: Bob's brother
0: slicks his hair back, puts on a leather jacket, hangs a toothpick and some cop sunglasses on. She's intrigued with Dutch, the new one, but they keep getting confused, and he has to keep running and taking the jacket off. Yeah.
7: I love it.
0: I
7: it's
0: think
7: probably
0: right.
7: The only hope.
0: All right, Robert.
1: That's what we'll call it. The only hope.
0: The only hope is by taking on the persona of Dutch, your older brother, who just either got thrown out of the service or released on furlough from prison.
14: Okay.
0: All right, buddy. That's your plan. You just got to change your dialect just a little bit and grease your hair back.
14: All right.
0: And grow a goatee.
1: Yeah.
0: Just go ask her out.
1: Ask her to go have something to eat with you. Just a cup of coffee, something. Something where you're saying, I want to sit and talk to you. That makes a difference.
0: I think what Chris... Well, I'm gonna take Chris's point a step further, which is even if she shoots you down, it still needed to be done. I mean,
1: yes,
0: you need to get comfortable with asking people out as a guy.
1: And he needs to get over this sitting around and yearning about it. He's got to put his, put it out there and see what happens.
0: Right.
7: Whatever.
0: All right. Maria?
1: Wait, just to play a song, huh?
0: Okay. Hey, you guys all know what the Foo Fighters sound like, right? Dave's got a ton of money from Nirvana. Really, they need to move any more product. They're a live band, Drew.
2: I want to talk to these kids about sex.
0: Yeah, if they don't want to sell more than a million records anyway,
7: no.
0: Drew.
7: Yeah, blow the vibe, wouldn't
0: you? You blow the vibe.
7: They'd be selling out then.
0: Completely.
2: I fix it if it ain't broke.
0: That's right. Yeah.
7: Yeah.
0: Maria?
15: Hi.
0: You're 22?
15: Yep.
0: You've heard the Foo Fighters before, right?
15: Of course. Yeah.
0: All right. Yeah, that's what I'm saying.
7: Of course.
0: Go ahead.
15: Well, a couple of weeks ago, I went out with my boyfriend, his brothers, and I took a girlfriend of mine, and I got a little bit too drunk, and when we got home, they stopped by for food. They bought something for themselves to eat. When we got home, my boyfriend took me upstairs. I went to sleep. And in the morning, I woke up, my friend was gone, and then I get a phone call. My boyfriend's still there. And I get a phone call from my friend, and she tells me that my boyfriend tried to hit on her. And I confronted him with that, and he says, I didn't do anything to her. I was just there. We were watching movies, and I was telling her jokes, and we were just...
0: Okay, we'll figure this out.
1: Yeah,
0: why were they hanging out for a while? The two of them.
15: Well,
0: this was at your house?
15: This is at my house, yeah.
0: Why didn't your girlfriend go home?
15: No, she's my roommate.
1: Well, why didn't you...
0: Okay, well, call her your roommate.
15: The four of us live together.
1: The four of you?
15: House, yeah.
0: Oh, he lives there, too.
15: Excuse me?
0: He lives there, too?
15: No, he sleeps over.
0: Okay, so the four of us means there's two other people that aren't germane to this story and we've never heard of, right?
15: Yeah.
0: What's wrong with people? Is everyone retarded? The four of us. Wouldn't you think this guy would be included in the four if you're going to say the four of us?
15: No. Well, there's four girls that live together.
0: Yeah, but, really?
15: Yeah.
0: You guys have those panty raids? No? Pillow fights?
15: Sometimes, yes.
0: Okay, so this guy hangs out with your roommate, and he really should be going home, right?
15: Yeah.
0: I mean, what's his excuse for not going home after
15: you
0: got put to bed?
15: Just, actually, he had just come back. He just came back from training for the military.
0: Mm-hmm.
15: So he didn't have a job, right? So he was staying with his brothers. And so, I mean, I let him stay here for a little bit. He was sleeping over here and there.
7: Wait a minute. He doesn't have a place to stay?
0: So wait a minute. He slept over that night?
15: Yeah, that night he slept over. Well, because we were drinking.
7: And you planned, you figured he would spend the night. He planned on it.
15: Yeah.
0: All right, okay. So that's not, so just say when I'm saying that, say he was planning on spending the night.
7: Let's think about this. Let's just think about motivation for a second. What's in it for your girlfriend to call you out of the blue and tell you this if it didn't happen?
15: Well, I don't know.
7: Okay, that doesn't happen.
0: Does this guy have a history of screwing around?
15: Not that I know, and I've been with him for about 4 years, but we broke up for about, 5 or 6 months.
7: Why'd you break up?
15: For different reasons. Just because, he was a jerk with me sometimes. He cared more about his job and stuff.
7: All right.
15: Yeah.
7: And here's the deal. When you confront him with all this, what's in it for him to say, yeah, you're right, I did it? Of course, if there's somebody lying here, of course it's him.
0: Yeah, unless she's just some catty bitch. Unless
7: she's completely nuts. Yeah, unless she's a drug addict. Something's really wrong with her.

0: But
1: yeah. Well, wait, well, hold on a second. Okay. Listen, I don't want to hear his version. I want to hear what her version was.
0: She said that he hugged her and that he tried to kiss her.
1: All right.
0: That's what she told me.
1: Yeah. All right. And then she said no and went to bed.
0: And she said no and that, but she told me that.
1: Oh, who cares? I lost so much. I lost interest in that call. Like, you know, I had as much interest in that as like a 13-year-old if I gave him a Pong game now and told him to knock himself out.
2: Enjoy.
1: Yeah. Mm-hmm. I was just like a dog with a broca flower. Just sniffed it a couple times and went, nah, not for me. I'm a carnivore.
2: So, are we going to play a song?
1: Sniff my balls.
2: And somebody else's ass. This.
1: Yeah. Oh, who cares? They break up. He's going into the service. Who cares? Don't get pregnant, right?
3: It's kind of like one of those WB shows, you know?
1: Yeah. Yeah, you watch for a few seconds because there's like a 9-year-old black guy who has like a thesaurus for a brain and he's wisecracking and he's fast and he's dancing, playing the drums, and then you get bored and move on. Yeah. Yeah. Wait a minute. Weren't we on the WB today?
2: I believe we were tonight.
1: Wait a minute.
2: No one has mentioned it, strangely enough. None of our callers have brought it up. Yeah.
3: I thought I'd initiate the whole deal, you know.
1: I was on Stern on Monday, the WB tonight, and the Kimmel show yesterday. I really got some range as a performer.
2: That's good.
1: All right. Well, let's hope no one saw the Dawson's Creek episode.
2: Second half was good. You weren't in that much.
1: They're not going to get to the second half, though, Drew. They're going to keep moving, just like Dave. Foo Fighters here. We'll take a quick break. We'll be right back. It's Loveline, everybody. I'm Adam. That's Dr. Drew. Pete Yorn in here tomorrow night.
3: Pete's a good guy.
1: Pete is a good guy. He's been on the show maybe once before,
2: once,
1: Drew.
2: Yeah.
4: Isn't he going on tour with us?
3: I think we might do some shows with that cat. Yeah. Hope so. We'd like him to come out.
1: I don't think I've seen him live. I just sort of get the impression he's good. I mean, he knows his way around.
3: You know, I think
1: guitar.
3: He plays all the instruments on his albums, too, drums and all. Hmm. I think he does.
1: Yeah,
4: I'm at Coachella when we played with them.
3: It's good.
1: This, again, we should be playing a Foo Fighter song.
3: Don't sweat it. Let's get to it.
2: Come on.
3: That's
1: Drew's favorite part of the job is when we play a song. He wants us to play the entire CD so he can go get on the internet and just hang out on the clock.
3: There you go. Yeah,
1: but you know what I was thinking about?
2: What?
1: Like, we play the bands. A lot of time we play them just because people aren't familiar with them, and then we play them because we want people to go, hey, I like that song.
2: Everyone likes the Foo Fighters.
1: Yeah, but here's what I'm saying. We ever think of this? What if they like the Foo Fighters? And then we play a song and they're like, hey, I don't like that song. I'm not going to buy the CD.
2: Nowhere to go but down from where they're at.
1: That's what I'm saying.
3: Don't blow it for us, man. We got a good thing going.
1: It's not
3: going
1: to happen, but I just mean, you never think about that, the dark side of playing the song.
3: Like this one, for example,
1: right,
3: from the new CD, One by One.
1: This is cut 4 off the CD.
2: I love this song.
4: This country
1: may not be the cup of tea of all the people listening,
3: yeehaw.
1: Drew.
3: Yeah.
1: All right, so, Dave, you did Passover dinner tonight?
3: I did.
1: Your first one?
3: I had my first Passover tonight.
1: Now, did they keep the chair open for Elijah and hide the matzah?
3: Yeah, it was an abbreviated version, but I think all the traditional stuff was there.
1: Did they give you...
3: I was my first, so I don't really know.
1: Did they give you the temp yarmulke?
3: No. No, I didn't get one of those.
1: No, really? They didn't put the temp one on?
3: No,
1: True, normally they give you the temp yarmulke, right?
2: If you don't have your own embroidered one. Yeah.
3: I had the gefilte fish.
2: Did you get the salt water?
3: I did the salt water and parsley.
1: Did you have to read from the Torah?
3: I read some stuff.
1: Yeah, that's tough with
3: it was
1: the family
3: good.
1: Sitting around.
3: It was good? Fun, yeah. It was a good time.
1: Do they have brisket and Passover?
3: Had a brisket.
1: Yeah, that's good.
3: That was very
1: Jews
3: good.
1: Jews are smart with that.
3: It was delish.
1: All right. Having your own, like, custom yarmulke for the Jew is like the equivalent to one of us having our own bowling ball or pool cue.
3: But
1: can you put
3: a yarmulke on someone that's not Jewish?
1: Oh, yeah.
3: Oh, you can.
1: Oh, they love that.
3: I didn't know that.
1: Oh, sure.
4: I think I wore a yarmulke at my first Seder.
3: Really?
4: Which was last year.
1: You just get those white temp ones, though, that are kind of...
2: Napkins.
3: Thrift.
1: Yeah, it's like it's really saying, Goyim chair 3. That's why I'm going to have a custom one built and put left in my car just in case. I get some, like, Hasidic cop or someone pulls me